0: available units as you start heading towards in and out Prime Bridge for an active shooter.
1: Police dispatch calls from Broadcastify, which mentioned this is near an In-N-Out restaurant. Reports of multiple homes burning near Spokane, Washington as wildfires rage. The Maudrite fire burning more than 40,000 acres with more than 600 firefighters deployed. In Oregon, at least 30 fires raging. All Fed says ABC's Leslie Lopez by scorching heat.
2: Extreme heat warnings, heat advisories all across the Southwest and West, moving all the way up into the Pacific Northwest. It's 118 degrees for the day over into Palm Springs, 116 over into Phoenix. Now, just keep in mind, 120 degrees is the potential temperature for the Palm Springs and Indio area by Monday. There is an all-time August heat temperature that could be broken in Billings, Montana. As we're heading into this afternoon, 107 degrees is the expected temperature. Last month, they broke records as well for all-time heat record. So again, this is unusual heat.
1: The water system breach by alleged Iranian hackers now spilling over into a war of words between President Trump and Minnesota's Governor Tim Walz. ABC's Morgan Norwood.
3: Federal investigators have not formally identified who was responsible, but they're examining possible Iranian involvement, noting the hackers have not demanded a ransom. The president dismissing that possibility, instead blaming Minnesota's leadership without offering evidence. Governor Tim Walz firing back, pointing the finger at the Trump administration for taking an axe to the federal agencies who fight cyber attacks.
1: And the president blasting U.S. Attorney Jeanine Pirro for dropping charges in the reflecting pool case. Pirro saying the contractor's work was botched. ABC's Alex Prichet.
4: The DOJ cited the rush to complete the project prior to events associated with the America 250 celebration and the week surrounding Independence Day of 2026.
1: President Trump saying he disagrees with Pirro 100%. 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
5: It is 8:02 on Saturday evening, August the 1st. We're looking at 82 degrees. Been a beautiful day in the DMV. Good evening, I'm Dan Ronan. Thanks for joining us here. The top stories we're following at WTOP 103.5 FM and WTOP.com. We begin with the story you just heard on ABC News. President Trump and the Interior Secretary Doug Burnham are sharply criticizing the U.S. Attorney for D.C., Jeanine Pirro. This after she dismissed a case against a Bethesda man charged with damaging the Lincoln Memorial reflecting pool. Pirro dropped the charges against David Hearn, saying in court filings that the damage to the reflecting pool following a recent renovation was caused by shoddy construction rather than vandals. Government lawyers in a 20-page court filing said the additional documents provided by the Interior Department since the indictment of Hearn show the damage was the result of a botched installation as well as a rush to complete the work ahead of the America 250 celebrations. The Interior Secretary Burnham is pushing back. On X, he writes, "The evidence is clear. Vandals have repeatedly caused damage to the reflecting pool. Some of the acts," he says, "were even caught on camera." He adds, "We provided the U.S. Attorney's Office expert eyewitness testimony to the damage done and provided every piece of evidence they asked for in the required time, detailing each area of the damage at the pool." On Truth Social, the president blasted the decision not to prosecute, writing, "I disagree 100% with Jeanine Pirro. I don't know what she was thinking. To me, it was a pure case of vandalism." The president also posted a video today that he claims shows vandalism, but the footage itself is unclear. News time is 8:04. More Virginians will be able to cast ballots in the fall midterm elections. WTOP's Ian Crawford tells us because it's action that was taken by the state's governor.
6: Virginia is one of three states in the union that permanently takes away voting rights of people who've been convicted of felonies, but the governor can restore those rights at her discretion. Governor Abigail Spanberger's office says she has done that for over 66,000 formerly incarcerated Virginians since taking office back in January. In making the announcement, Spanberger criticized her predecessor, Glenn Youngkin, saying he gutted what she said was a streamlined process to restore those rights during his 4 years in office. She said those Virginians deserve the right to vote, to make their voices heard, and be recognized as contributing citizens to the Commonwealth and the country. Ian Crawford, WTOP News.
5: Woodbridge police are investigating a shooting early Saturday morning where a 16-year-old young man sustained serious life-threatening injuries. This incident took place in the 14,100 block of Crossings Place, where police say there was to have been a large car meet at that location. Apparently, there was some sort of an altercation, and there was gunfire. When police arrived, everyone but the victim, who was shot in the upper body had fled. An investigation is underway. Police say if you have information about the shooting, please give them a call. A 17-year-old has been charged as an adult, this following a shooting inside the Westfield Wheaton Mall that left a 13-year-old injured. Police say Diego Rafael Tucaros Avalanos of Silver Spring is charged with attempted second-degree murder, first-degree assault, use of a firearm in the commission of a violent felony, and carrying a loaded handgun and the possession of a firearm by a minor. The shooting happened last night about 6 p.m. Montgomery County police say he was wearing all black and fired a handgun at the group of teenagers near a kid's play area. It struck a 13-year-old in the ankle. The victim was hospitalized with non-life-threatening injuries. The suspect is being held at the Central Processing Unit, this pending a bond hearing. Friends and family of a missing Manassas Park woman, they gathered to mark the 2-year anniversary of her disappearance. WTOP's Kyle Cooper reports from the vigil.
7: Many wearing red, Mamta Kafle-Bott's favorite color, supporters like her friend and former co-worker Holly Worth spoke about their pain and how much they miss her.
8: Mamta may not physically be here with us, but I can tell you her light is shining bright.
7: Mamta Kafle-Bott is presumed dead, but her body has never been found. Her husband, Naresh, is charged with murder and other charges. He goes on trial in October. Speaking through a translator at the vigil, Mamta's mother, Gita Kafle.
9: Whoever did this to my daughter, he has to get punished. I've been waiting for that day, and thank you so much for your support.
7: Court records indicate blood was found on a reciprocating saw in the home. Police say other evidence expected to be presented at trial will show Naresh Bhatt killed his wife and dismembered her body. In Manassas Park, Kyle Cooper, WTOP News.
5: A big day in Ashburn, the opening of the Commander's training camp to the public. Here's WTOP's Jimmy Alexander.
10: Huge Commander's fan. Me, my neighbors, and my friends.
11: Ray Taylor and her friends traveled nearly 70 miles from La Plata, Maryland.
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12: Would I have fit in on the team? Am I big enough?
10: Right, okay. The water boy.
13: I have a signed football from several of the players. I have Jeremy Reeves, Newton, so I'm very excited.
11: Northern Virginia's Cicely Roach.
13: So this is actually my first time in celebration of my uncle's birthday.
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11: Christopher Franklin is the birthday boy.
14: I had a great day in Daryl Green actually signed my jersey.
11: How does this rank up in your list of birthdays in your life?
14: Number 2.
11: From Ashburn, Jimmy Alexander.
10: WTOP
11: News.
5: Coming up on WTOP, plans are underway to redevelop a key piece of D.C. real estate. We'll get the story.
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5: Traffic and weather on WTOP. Dante Verme in the traffic center.
18: We'll start in the district. The Southwest Freeway going inbound near 7th Street before you make your way onto the 3rd Street Tunnel. The accident in the left lane blocking traffic. Everyone trying to get by going to the right. It's causing quite a bit of a delay as delays are starting to mount as you make your way inbound towards the city. Elsewhere, I-95 still dealing with a lot of traffic as you make your way southbound in Virginia through Lorton. And across the Occoquan, a usual trouble spot for a lot of delays. It is heavy and slow as you try to make your way south. Selling your car? 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I'm Dante Vermeer, your next traffic report in about 10 minutes.
5: 7 News First Alert meteorologist Mark Pena.
17: Cloudy skies, dry conditions expected for the rest of your Saturday night as temperatures gradually fall to the lower and mid-70s by tomorrow morning. And although there is a chance at a stray shower or storm south of the Capitol Beltway, even that will wrap up shortly after sunset. Bit of a different story, though, for your Sunday. Weathermaker approaches from the west and brings scattered showers and even a few thunderstorms around the area for most of the afternoon. Some of them could be on the strong to severe side, with damaging winds being the primary threat along and west of I-95. Otherwise, heavy rainfall could also lead to some flash flooding around the D.C. metro. I'm 7 News meteorologist Mark Pena in the First Alert Weather Center.
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19: This is a Bloomberg Money Minute. The U.S. pork industry, a $27 billion a year business of ham, bacon, chops, and more, has a bit of an image problem.
20: It's pork, and it's catching on. The other white meat. Taste what's next.
19: Well, that old TV ad didn't help much, because sales of pork products are getting dwarfed now by beef, despite beef prices at all-time highs, and chicken, a more affordable go-to protein source for many of us.
21: Pork demand has been very steady, because we haven't seen large changes in both prices or the quantity being consumed.
19: That's Lee Schultz, chief economist at Ever.ag, who covers livestock and meat, and says the big challenge for pork is inflation. That's where a new ad campaign touting pork's affordability and flexibility comes in.
22: What are you waiting for? Taste what pork can do.
19: But Schultz knows that changing consumer tastes and preferences about pork and about what they can afford to buy won't happen overnight. From the Bloomberg Newsroom, I'm Tom Busby on WTOP.
5: Coming up on WTOP, how will a large parcel of land in southwest D.C. now owned by the federal government be redeveloped? We'll talk about it with a reporter from Axios D.C.
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5: It's 8:15. I'm Dan Ronan. Thanks for being with us. It is being called a once-in-a-generation opportunity for Southwest D.C. It's a 230-acre parcel of land but the federal government owns right now between the mall and the Southwest waterfront, an area that's been criticized as difficult to navigate. WTOP's Nick Iannelli

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2: These, like the big U.S. Department of Agriculture building that sits right there in Independence, that's really more primed for residential conversion. So she saw that maybe as like the residential area of this new development. And then the middle core, where the Spy Museum is right now, she said that could be the main anchoring entertainment district. And then to the far east, where a lot of federal offices are already based, she said that could be more of the office zone, and they can continue consolidating some of these federal office spaces into a few buildings over there. So she's envisioning it as several different neighborhoods all in one.
3: One piece of property that always comes up in this conversation is the Forrestal building. It's the 1.8 million square foot building that sits between 12th Street and 9th Street in Southwest. What might happen with that property?
2: So it's been slated for disposition by the General Services Administration, which manages all the federal buildings, the federal real estate. TBD on exactly what is going to happen, but it's a huge, huge building. Therefore, people are really interested in tearing this down because it sits between what would be this new neighborhood and the wharf. People envision it as a connective tissue that could really make this entire Southwest area feel very continuous and really draw people to this neighborhood. So everyone's waiting to see if a private developer will step in, if someone's going to tear it down, or if they're going to try to retrofit it to make it a bit more livable and amenable to this vision. But if something happens here, that might kickstart further plans in this vision.
3: We hear all the time about the Trump administration trying to fix up D.C. in various ways. Would you say that there is more urgency with this idea, this vision for Southwest D.C. right now than in previous years, given the leadership structure in Washington right now?
2: Absolutely. This is an area that the city has long discussed, but there is, to your point, a sense of urgency right now because the Trump administration is really bullish on disposing of these federal buildings. And so private developers, the city, stakeholders see this as an opportunity where things are happening. So they should hop in and make the most of this moment. This comes as DC is trying to make its office-heavy downtown more mixed use. They're using the lessons that it's learning there and applying them here to Southwest, which is an area that has seen a lot of agencies move, a lot of federal workers leave the area, and probably needs a bit of re-energizing.
3: All this talk is happening while DC is about to undergo a pretty significant shift in political leadership on the local level. We have a new mayor coming in, a number of new DC council members coming in, new representation on Capitol Hill. A lot is happening. So what will you be watching for to see if this vision becomes a reality with new leaders coming in?
2: You know, when I spoke with the deputy mayor, this is all hypothetical. We still don't know exactly what this is going to look like or how it's going to play out, especially to your point, because there's a new mayor coming. There's lots of turnover happening politically. So I think it'll be really interesting to see if people are still feeling as bullish on undergoing these projects right now, if their vision changes. I do know that the presumptive mayor, Janice Lewis-George, says that she would establish a downtown development corporation to consolidate the planning of these kinds of projects, whereas under the current administration, we do not have one. So it does sound like Janice Lewis-George would be also very interested in making this a priority as well. So I think it's just a wait and see.
4: Axios DC reporter Mimi Montgomery. Now, a quick look at the top stories of WTOP. President Trump lashes out on Truth Social. This over the decision to drop the reflecting pool vandalism charges against a Bethesda man. And the White House is calling for more money to fund the Iran war, but maybe hitting a roadblock in the U.S. Senate. Keep it here. Full details on these stories in the minutes ahead on WTOP. Traffic and weather on WTOP. Dante Verme in the traffic center.
5: The accident that was on the left lane of the Southwest Freeway eastbound near 7th Street has been moved to the right shoulder. So you're getting by through easy on the Southwest Freeway, but if you're trying to make your way towards the 3rd Street Tunnel, keep your eyes open as the response has moved everything to that very, very tight right-hand shoulder. Elsewhere, the delays are still on I-95 southbound near the Occoquan, but they have been lessening over the last hour or so, but delays are still heavy as you try to make your way down south. 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I'm Dante Verme, your next traffic report in about 10 minutes.
4: Now to 7 News First Alert meteorologist Mark Pena.
6: Cloudy skies and dry conditions for the rest of your Saturday with overnight temperatures gradually falling to the lower and mid-70s. And although we can't rule out a stray shower storm for areas south of the Capitol Beltway, even that wraps up shortly after sunset. Bit of a different story for your Sunday. Scattered showers and storms likely throughout the afternoon, some of them on the strong to severe side with highs in the mid-80s. I'm 7 News meteorologist Mark Pena in the First Alert Weather Center.
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0: Fairfax, 82 on the Mall downtown, 80 here at WTOP. 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Don't miss our 45th anniversary sale. Save up to 35% before it ends this month. Coming up on WTOP, some one-time Howard University students who were disenrolled get some good news from Maryland's Governor Wes Moore and the state of Maryland, as well as the University of Maryland.
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0: 822. A man is dead after being shot by Maryland National Capitol Police, a police officer last night. It happened around 6 p.m. Officers were called to the area of the riverfront near Fort Washington Park. There were reports of a shooting and a man with a gun. Officers located the man. Police say during that encounter, the officer discharged his gun, striking the man. He died at the scene. Officers did recover a handgun. No officers were injured. The Attorney General's office in Maryland is investigating. The name of the man shot has not been released. Hours of testimony, emotional testimony, this in the Montgomery County Planning Board, which approved a major redevelopment project of the former GEICO headquarters in Friendship Heights. WTOP's Alan Etter reports.
6: In a unanimous 5-0 vote Thursday night, board members signed off on plans for Friendship Commons, a mixed-use residential community that would replace much of the largely vacant office campus near the Friendship Heights Metro Station. The decision followed a marathon public hearing that stretched late into the evening, opponents arguing the project would remove too many mature trees, reduce promised green space, and break commitments made to residents under the county's 1998 Friendship Heights sector plan. The project is also the subject of an ongoing lawsuit filed by the Friendship Heights Village Council, which contends the proposal conflicts with long-standing planning agreements. Supporters, however, told the board the county's housing shortage makes the redevelopment necessary. They pointed to the project's affordable housing component, its location near Metro, and the opportunity to transform an underused office site into new housing. Board members acknowledged residents' concerns, but ultimately concluded the benefits of the project outweighed the drawbacks. Alan Etter, WTOP News.
0: Hundreds of Howard University students who were disenrolled reportedly over missed deadlines and payments are being invited by Maryland's Governor Wes Moore to consider Maryland's universities. One student at a Maryland HBCU says she's pleasantly surprised. WTOP's Kate Ryan reports.
7: Jalen Bull knows what it's like to have to let go of a dream school. As a freshman, she was admitted to Drexel University, but even with scholarships, it remained out of reach. So she looked at Bowie State University, and now a rising junior at that Maryland HBCU, Bull says.
8: I just went full steam ahead here at Bowie, and I'm happy where I am.
7: And she says that as the daughter of a Howard University alum. Howard is often referred to as the Mecca.
8: So I grew up learning about the Mecca and hearing about the Mecca.
7: Bull says she's been given research opportunities and found great community. So to the displaced Howard University students, she says.
8: I just hope that those students realize that it's not over for them and that other schools are reaching out, especially Bowie.
7: Kate Ryan, WTOP News.
0: 825. 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Here's Frank Hanrahan.
9: Nats in danger of losing a fourth straight game. Right now they're visiting Atlanta, and the Nats trail 4-0 in the bottom of the fifth inning. Miles Michaelos giving up three homers so far from the Braves' bats, and obviously nothing doing offensively. Nats come into this game 0-17 with runners in scoring position. 4-0, they trail at Atlanta in the bottom of the fifth inning. Nats started the day a game under 500 with two games to go before the trade deadline. Baltimore Orioles hosting Philadelphia, and right now it's the Phils, one-zip lead at the Birds in the bottom of the fifth inning. Major League Soccer, DC United, bit of a hole here late in the first half, trailing Nashville SC 2-0, playing this one tonight from Audi Field. Tennis, DC Open in Rock Creek. Looks like Taylor Fritz is about to serve for the right to get to the finals. He's in the semis right now at 5-3 in the third set, leading fellow American Brandon Nakashima. Earlier women's semi, Naomi Osaka lost in straight sets to Alexandra Ehla. Commanders continue to get ready for the upcoming NFL season. Had their third practice of training camp this morning, and it was the first one in front of a lot of fans, a couple thousand out there in Ashburn to watch the Commanders practice. They'll have their first padded practice on Monday. I'm Frank Hanrahan, WTOP Sports.
0: Coming up on WTOP after traffic and weather, the latest on the decision by the U.S. Attorney for D.C. to drop charges against a one-time Olympic athlete who had been charged with vandalism. We'll get the story coming up.
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0: Traffic and weather on WTOP. Dante Verme in the traffic center.
17: The top incident we're following has just cleared. It was a crash on I-395, the Southwest Freeway, eastbound near the 7th Street exit before the 3rd Street Tunnel. The accident has been cleared and traffic is going back up at speed. 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I'm Dante Verme, your next traffic report in about 10 minutes.
0: Now let's get our forecast from 7 News First Alert meteorologist Mark Pena.
18: Mostly cloudy, dry, and muggy for the rest of your Saturday night, although a few showers are likely for areas south of the Capitol Beltway towards southern Maryland and the northern neck of Virginia, but all that will wind down shortly after sunset. Cloudy and dry overnight, temperatures fall to the lower 70s, but a bit of a more active day for your Sunday. Widely scattered showers and storms are possible throughout the afternoon with highs in the mid-80s. I'm 7 News meteorologist Mark Pena and the First Alert Weather Center.
0: Temperatures at 8:30, 82 in Georgetown, 78 now in Bowie, Leesburg, 82. We're at 81 degrees at WTOP, 8:30.
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0: Good evening, I'm Dan Roman. Thanks for joining us. Tariq King is our producer. Here are the top stories we're following for you at WTOP. The U.S. Attorney for D.C., Jeanine Pirro, is breaking ranks with the Trump administration, dropping vandalism charges against a former Olympic athlete, David Hearn, one of the people who was originally accused by the federal government of vandalizing the Lincoln Memorial reflecting pool. ABC's Alex Preche says Pirro now thinks she knows who is responsible.
12: The DOJ cited the rush to complete the project prior to events associated with the America 250 celebration and the week surrounding Independence Day of 2026. Federal records show the reflecting pool contract was awarded after a no-bid process for $14.6 million. Pirro writing in a statement, given all of this newly discovered information, it is difficult to attribute the widespread damage to the reflecting pool to vandalism, let alone establish that fact beyond a reasonable doubt. It's a stark departure from what she said about the case a month ago. The president blasting U.S. Attorney Jeanine Pirro for dropping charges against a former Olympian for allegedly vandalizing the reflecting pool. The president posting, "I don't know what she was thinking. To me, it was a pure case of vandalism."
0: Midas Touch White House reporter Luke Radel tells WTOP there wasn't enough evidence in the case against Hearn.
19: This document we got from the Department of Justice, from the U.S. Attorney's Office, Jeanine Pirro, is a pretty stunning rebuke of the narrative that the president was putting out there about what happened at the reflecting pool, and is much more of a sharp rebuke against the Department of Interior, headed up by Interior Secretary Doug Burgum. The U.S. Attorney's Office is essentially arguing that they brought this indictment rather hastily based off of what the Department of Interior had told them about what Mr. Hearn had done. And yet, when they asked for more documentation, this document says dozens and dozens of times they asked for more documentation to back up that case. The Department of Interior delayed until now they just realized that the evidence didn't exist. And so they're asking an appeals court to just dismiss the case entirely.
0: Hearn had pleaded not guilty. He was scheduled to stand trial in September. News time is 8:32. President Trump says he wants more funding for the war in Iran, but the Senate isn't going to approve it anytime soon, despite the apparent widening of the conflict. Here's WTOP's Mitchell Miller today on the Hill.
20: Virginia Senator Tim Kaine, a Democratic member of the Senate Armed Services Committee, says GOP leadership doesn't seem eager to bring a House bill up for a vote.
21: It does sound as if this war funding request from the president is not going to get called up in the Senate before the recess.
20: The House measure includes more than $60 billion for the war with Iran. Some Republicans are pushing to pass it on their own under budget reconciliation. But Senate Majority Leader John Thune says the math to get it passed currently doesn't add up.
22: We're taking a hard look at it, but we also know we have to have 50 votes. And at the moment, as I've said before, we're probably not there.
20: On Capitol Hill, Mitchell Miller, WTOP News.
0: President Trump is warning Iran it will be hit very hard if it does not come to the negotiating table to reach a deal to end the war. The warning comes as the new attacks have been reported on commercial shipping in the Strait of Hormuz. One tanker was apparently hit while the projectile exploded in the water near a second vessel. Fox reporter Alex Hogan has more.
23: The White House says that new strikes could take place as early as this weekend on Iran. And White House Press Secretary Caroline Levitt told Fox that that pressure on Iran will continue unless Iran comes to the table, although President Trump says that he doesn't fully believe in these negotiations right now.
24: The other day, the five missiles were shot. We knocked them down, but we were in the midst of a negotiation. I mean, I'm waiting for Steve to call me. How's the negotiation going? And instead, I got a call from Pete that they just shot five missiles at one of our bases in Jordan.
23: Yesterday, Trump held the first ever televised cabinet meeting from Camp David. Today, he is here in New Jersey, where he's posting about new back and forth in Todd Blanche's nomination for attorney general.
0: There are growing concerns about the security of water systems across the U.S. as more states report that they've been victim of a suspected cyber attack. ABC's Morgan Norwood tells us more than half a dozen states now say they are reporting problems.
25: The scope of the security failure now widening. Nine reported as hacks in Michigan as the FBI and EPA warn utility companies that hackers are trying to disrupt service to critical water infrastructure. At least seven states have reported some kind of incursion. In one case, the hackers were able to change passwords and network settings, preventing operators from controlling the flow of water into the tiny city of Bram, Minnesota.
0: The first state to report a possible attack was Minnesota. President Trump argued the state's governor, Tim Walz, who ran for vice president, failed the people of his state. Walz pushed back, saying the Trump administration is to blame by cutting cybersecurity money infrastructure, and other protections. The nomination of Todd Blanche to be the Attorney General now appears to be even more uncertain. President Trump is digging in. This is two key Senate Republicans, John Cornyn and Tom Tillis, are saying not so fast.
1: Since both senators will leave Congress in January, Trump says he may temporarily pull Blanche's nomination only to bring it back when they are gone. But it's unclear if there's enough support across the full Senate, especially without addressing those sticking points. And for now, negotiations are set to continue through this weekend.
0: ABC's Christiane Cordero reporting. Coming up, we'll get the latest on a Johns Hopkins researcher who was detained earlier this week at BWI Thurgood Marshall. News time is 8:36.
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0: 8:38. Traffic and weather on WTOP. Dante's in the traffic center.
17: We'll start in Maryland on 270 southbound. Just as you make the 270 spur right before that point, there's a response on scene, and you are getting by at the moment. To the left-hand side, can't quite make out what the incident is, but there is a police response on scene. Southbound 270 as you make your way towards the 270 spur. Elsewhere in Maryland, you're moving in pretty good shape. The Beltway is running at speed with no incidents to report. 95 between the two Beltways looks to also be in good shape. And if you're heading out towards the Bay Bridge, you are running at speed through Annapolis. On the Virginia side of things, a lot of the same story. The Beltway, inner loop and outer loop, looks really good shape. The only trouble spot we've seen is 95 southbound. The delays are still there as you make your way towards Lorton to go across the Occoquan, but they have lessened significantly over the last hour. 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Need a fast, easy oil change? Jiffy does it. 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No appointment needed. I'm Dante Verma, your next traffic report in about 10 minutes.
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18: Clouds are here to stay for the next several days, but they don't give way to any rain until tomorrow, which means dry, cloudy, and muggy conditions for the rest of your Saturday night. An isolated shower or storm possible for southern Maryland and the northern neck of Virginia, but even that winds down after sunset. For your Sunday, temperatures reach the mid-80s with widely scattered showers and even a few thunderstorms by the afternoon. I'm 7 News meteorologist Mark Pena in the First Alert Weather Center.
0: 81 Rockville, 82 Ashburn, 80 Fort Washington, 79 degrees here at WTOP. 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
7: This is a Bloomberg Monday Minute with masses of people at the beach, at the ball game, or otherwise outside under the pounding summer sun. 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
8: Awareness around preventative health is really changing how consumers behave when it comes to sun protection.
7: Melissa Del Rey, CEO of SPF skincare company Supergoop.
8: We are seeing a significant behavioral shift in terms of turning sunscreen from beach wear to an everyday essential routine.
7: For sunscreen makers trying to spread year-round protection, the sky's still the limit.
8: In the U.S., only 12% of consumers use sunscreen every day.
7: But as some of us apply more sunscreen, others are doing the opposite.
8: American Dermatology Association found that 16 million U.S. consumers stopped using sunscreen altogether because of the misinformation online.
7: Del Rey says it's up to the industry to alleviate public concern, including by offering more mineral-based products for those who want them. From the Bloomberg Newsroom, I'm Andrew O'Day on WTOP.
0: A public health researcher at Johns Hopkins University who was arrested by immigration officials while boarding a flight has been released. The Banner reports the U.S. Immigration and Customs Enforcement arrested Fatima Amakia, who was originally from Cameroon, Tuesday at BWI Thurgood Marshall. The federal agency wrote in a statement she had overstayed a visa Friday morning. She had been transferred from a detention center in Virginia to one in Louisiana. The arrest came despite a pending application for asylum, according to an attorney who says she also has a valid work authorization. She is the second known person associated with the Baltimore Area University to be detained by ICE in recent weeks. There was another deadly drone and missile attack by Russia on Kyiv today. AP correspondent Karen Shamas reports.
9: At least 9 people in Ukraine's capital have been killed and dozens more wounded by Russian missiles and drones. The strikes, which occurred overnight into Saturday, follow a major Russian attack 2 days earlier that killed at least 10 people across Ukraine. Russia's defense ministry claims the attack targeted military industrial facilities in Kyiv. Ukrainian President Volodymyr Zelensky has urged the U.S. for more Patriot defense systems to counter these attacks. The cycle of violence continues to hinder diplomatic efforts to end the war. I'm Karen Shamas.
0: Spain is taking a dramatic new step to stop another mass migrant crossing into Europe, announcing plans to install a floating barrier along part of its border with Morocco.
10: Spain is installing a 1,600-foot floating barrier along the sea border of its North African enclave of Ceuta after 50,000 to 60,000 migrants breached the border from Morocco earlier this week. Officials say dozens of people were killed, including some who drowned and others who died in a stampede. The barrier is intended to prevent another mass crossing as Spain works with Morocco to tighten border security. Meanwhile, European Union leaders are calling for a coordinated response to the growing migration crisis, warning that uncontrolled mass crossings pose a challenge for the entire bloc.
0: That's Fox reporter Matt Murphy. The death toll has reached 67, including drownings and stampede victims. Earlier today, some migrants tried to swim across. They were escorted back by soldiers. Spain's Interior Ministry says most have returned to Morocco, emphasizing cooperation with Morocco in coming to a resolution. Coming up on WTOP, we'll talk with Consumer Man Herb Weisbaum about the high cost of dental work and what you can do to stay healthy and keep the cost under control.
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0: I'm Dan Ronan. Thanks for being with us. 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He has some advice to find a good dentist who will make you smile.
4: Most dentists in the D.C. area receive very high ratings from their patients, but when it comes to the price they pay, only 58% of Checkbook subscribers said their dentist did a good job of keeping costs down. 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Checkbook's executive editor, Kevin Brassler, says fees can vary greatly.
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5: 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Most dentists will provide free estimates, but unfortunately, very few patients get second opinions.
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4: 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Some have low price packages for new patients. 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I'm Herb Weissbaum, the Consumer Man, for WTOP News.
0: Now to the top stories on WTOP. The Interior Secretary Doug Burgum and President Trump are pushing back on a decision to drop charges against a local man related to vandalism at the reflecting pool. A teenager facing charges for a shooting inside a local mall in Maryland near a kids' play area. Keep it here. Full details on these stories in the minutes ahead on WTOP. Traffic and weather on WTOP. Dante Verme in the traffic center.
17: On 270 southbound, we talked about the response on scene. It was due to debris in the roadway that has been cleared, and you are back up to traveling speed near Tuckerman Road and the 270 spur. As you make your way towards 495, the outer loop looks to be in good shape going towards the Legion Bridge. And in Virginia, most of the major roadways don't have anything major to report. 66 is good inside and outside of the Beltway. The Springfield Interchange is running without incident. 395 looks good as you make your way towards the district. 95 going southbound. We're still dealing with volume delays as you make your way through Lorton and across the Occoquan. But once you get past Potomac Mills, it should be clear sailing from there. Going back to Maryland, if you're traveling in and around Bowie, around 301 and 50, we are expecting heavy traffic with the end of the Savannah Bananas banana ball game at the Bay Sox Stadium coming up here shortly. It is a sellout, so expect a lot of traffic on 301 and 50 in Bowie. WTOP is brought to you by Cascades Dental, Arch 1 full arch implants made with zirconia, placed by world-class doctors at Cascades 1 Dental, formerly Cascades Center for Dental Health. 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I'm Dante Verma, your next traffic report in about 10 minutes.
0: Now let's get our forecast from 7 News First Alert meteorologist Mark Pena.
18: We're looking pretty good for the rest of tonight. Cloudy skies winning out and tracking just a few lingering showers, mainly well to the west of I-95, but east of I-81. So areas just far western portions of Loudoun County, northern Fauquier County, you got some shower activity over you right now, but this is all going to wind down. Clouds went out overnight as temperatures stay rather warm. We're in the lower to mid-70s by tomorrow morning. We're going to get a big surge of tropical moisture overnight, and this is going to collide with the weather maker that's going to stay parked out to our west for several days. Beginning tomorrow, and what that's going to lead to is daily chances for showers and storms. Now, expect the cloud cover to win out for your Sunday. Temperatures will reach the mid-80s, but you'll want to make sure you keep some rain gear handy, and if you have any outdoor plans, start making some indoor alternatives. Won't be a complete washout of a day, but chances for showers and storms will be slow movers, so this is going to lead to a flash flooding threat and a low and severe threat that could bring just some damaging wind gusts where some of those isolated strong storms develop. And unlike most nights where most activity will wind down after sunset, we're going to keep those showers and storm chances in the forecast through tomorrow night and into most of Monday, keeping it rather soggy to bring in the month of August. And you want to make sure, again, keep the rain gear handy for most of next week. Temperatures mostly stay in check, not tracking any major heat waves, but it's those rain chances that will begin to chip away at our droughts, which as of August 1st now has been around for a full year. So we could definitely use the relief. Now, again, your radar mostly quiet around the metro. Just be mindful out towards the west. This is going to be on I-66, just east of Front Royal, where you have a little shower over you. Temperatures rather warm right now, though. 81 degrees in Landover, 81 also at Reagan National, and 84 right now in McLean.
0: 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Coming up on WTOP, a well-known beloved comedy that's on streaming is coming back. We'll have the story.
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14: It was a personal goal of mine to try and purchase a home before the age of 30. I do remember the first moment I walked into my home. 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
0: 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Ted Lasso is back. Jason Sudeikis' character, well, he has a whole new gig coaching a struggling women's soccer team. The Emmy award-winning series returns for a fourth season after a three-year hiatus in which many thought the series might be over.
19: To have a show like this come back, and to come back in an environment where Apple TV is really a very dominant streamer now when it comes to comedy series. Three of its current comedies are nominated for the Emmy this year, including Shrinking, the new horror comedy Widow's Bay, and Margo's Got Money Troubles, all really excellent shows. Ted Lasso kind of like signed the beacon for Apple TV to say that we're a real player here, and to have it back in the mix is going to be really good news for the streamer, but also for people looking for something to watch in August on television, much the same way when the show came on the first time during the pandemic. It was a show that nobody knew they wanted, but they really turned out that they really kind of did.
0: TV Guide's Matt Rausch. Sports on WTOP, powered by Maximus, moving people and technology forward. Frank Hanrahan, tough night.
20: Yeah, so far it is. Nationals got some work to do. Still a couple innings left, but trailing at Atlanta 4-0. Bottom of the seventh inning from the ATL. Miles Michaelis got the starting job. He gave up 9 hits, 4 earned runs, including 3 homers. looks to take the loss if they can't come back here. Nats also in danger of losing their fourth straight game as they trail at Atlanta 4-0 in the bottom of the seventh. Nats would, if this holds up, drop two games under 500 with just a couple days before the trade deadline. Orioles taking on the Phillies right now. That's at Camden Yards. One zip. Phillies leading the Birds in the top of the seventh inning. O's start of the night, two games under 500. Major League Soccer, DC United were cut out as well, trailing Nashville SC. Two zip. That's in the 55th minute from Audi Field. At the DC Open at Rock Creek in tennis, Taylor Fritz advances to the men's final three-set win over fellow American Brandon Nakashima. On the women's side, Naomi Osaka, though, lost in straight sets. Commanders' third practice of training camp is in the books. This first one in front of fans earlier today. Had a great crowd on hand out in Ashburn. Also in the crowd, football legends of yesterday, John Riggins, Daryl Green attending practice. The first padded practice for the Commanders will be on Monday. Frank Hanrahan, WTOP Sports.
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0: Dante's in the traffic center.
17: Howdy. The top incident we're following is a crash on the inner loop of the Beltway in Maryland near University Boulevard. Response is just making its way onto scene now. You'll be getting by under police direction. 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I'm Dante Verme, your next traffic report in about 10 minutes.
0: Now let's get the forecast from 7 News First Alert meteorologist Mark Pena.
18: Cloudy skies are here to stay for the next several days as we bring in the month of August with a bit of an unsettled weather pattern. Thankfully, they don't give way to rain until tomorrow, which means cloudy, dry, and muggy conditions for the rest of your Saturday. As our weather maker approaches from the west on Sunday, we'll bring more scattered showers and even a few thunderstorms around the area. Some of them could be on the strong to severe side, especially along and west of I-95, where damaging winds will be the primary threats. Otherwise, slow-moving thunderstorms for the entire area that could lead to some flash flooding around the D.C. metro. I'm 7 News meteorologist Mark Pena in the First Alert Weather Center.
0: 77 Upper Marlboro, Woodbridge 80, 81 degrees in the nation's capital downtown on the Mall. And we're looking at 79 degrees in Friendship Heights at the WTOP Studios and the Glass and Close Nerve Center.
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0: Good evening. I'm Dan Ronan. Thanks for joining us. And coming up, the Trump administration doubles down, this on claims of vandalism at the Lincoln Memorial Reflecting Pool. We'll get the very latest.
2: Maryland offers options for Howard University students who were suddenly disenrolled. I'm Kate Ryan.
0: A man shot and killed during an encounter with the park police at Fort Washington Park.
16: Commander fans travel a long way to attend training camp.
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0: Baseball action from both the Nats and the Orioles. We'll bring you an update with Frank Hanrahan. At 9:15, TV Guide's Matt Rausch tells us what to expect in the final season on Apple TV of TV's Ted Lasso. ABC News is next. It's 9 o'clock.
22: From ABC News,
6: I'm Dave Packer. Police in Twin Falls, Idaho say there are multiple fatalities and the suspect is dead after shots were fired at a local chain restaurant.
7: We've had a shooting at the In-N-Out location that has resulted in fatalities. I don't have the exact number confirmed. We're still trying to make notification of the next of kin.
6: Police Chief Matthew Hicks says the threat is now over and a number of people are being treated for injuries at a local hospital. The FBI and ATF assisted.
7: We have literally hundreds of people that were in some way, shape, or form in the area of this restaurant at the time that are being interviewed right now.
6: President Trump saying he, quote, didn't know what she was thinking after U.S. Attorney Jeanine Pirro dropped the vandalism charges against David Hearn, accused by the federal government of vandalizing the Lincoln Memorial reflecting pool.
8: Pirro writing in a statement, given all of this newly discovered information, it is difficult to attribute the widespread damage to the reflecting pool to vandalism, let alone establish that fact beyond a reasonable doubt. It's a stark departure from what she said about the case a month ago.
6: The DOJ now saying the peeling paint was a result of flawed installation by the contractor. Trump says he disagrees, quote, 100%. Fears of a major escalation in the war with Iran as the U.S. military announces a fresh wave of attacks inside Iranian territory. ABC's Matt Rivers has more from Aman Jordan.
21: As the Pentagon prepares plans for what could be a major escalation against Iran, Tehran once again lashing out. Iran accusing the U.S. of fanning the flames of a regional war and threatening to attack critical infrastructure in the region if the U.S. carries through with its threats to target Iranian energy facilities.
6: A parade through the streets of Sweden's capital today marking the annual Stockholm Pride Parade. There was tight security following last week's deadly car attack at Berlin's Pride event. Nina Nilsson.
22: It's more important than ever to stand for human rights, for equal rights for LGBTQ people.
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23: It's 9:15 on this Saturday, August 1st. 79 degrees. We'll be in the low 70s by morning. Good evening. I'm Sarah Jacobs with the top local stories we're following this hour. New this evening, the Trump administration pushes back after the Justice Department dropped the felony charge against a local man accused of vandalizing the Lincoln Memorial reflecting pool. President Trump says he 100% disagrees with U.S. Attorney Jeanine Pirro's assessment that the damage to the pool's new liner was the result of a botched installation and a rush to complete that work before the July 4th celebrations. She said it was not vandalism. She could not prove that it was vandalism. And then on Friday, Pirro moved to dismiss the felony vandalism charge against former Olympian David Hearn. The president did acknowledge what he called some contractor difficulty in the pool liner installation, but he continued to claim that most of the damage to the pool was caused by vandals without providing any clear new evidence. In the week following the sudden disenrollment of 500 Howard University students for missing payment deadlines, about 200 have been re-enrolled. That still leaves 300 looking for options with just weeks before classes begin. And that's where Maryland opened the door. WTOP's Kate Ryan reports.
2: Maryland Governor Wes Moore announced an expedited admissions process and an $800 credit for Howard University students who found themselves removed from the rolls at Howard. Elena Quiroz-Livanis, Interim Secretary of Higher Education in Maryland, said the process is open, but
24: the takeaway here is do not wait, contact us as soon as possible.
2: Mitchell Cabia-Williams with Bowie State University, which, like Howard, he is an HBCU, said the plan is to make admissions as seamless as possible.
25: We have opportunities for them to choose and select any major of their choice, and we do have a supporting staff, supporting faculty.
2: Kate Ryan, WTOP News.
23: An investigation is underway after a police officer shot and killed a man at Fort Washington Park last evening. It was just before 6 p.m. Officers from the Maryland National Capitol Park Police and Prince George's County Police responded to reports of a shooting and a man walking near the river with a gun. The Maryland Attorney General's office says during that encounter with the man, one of the officers fired his weapon, striking the man who was pronounced dead at the scene. Police say they recovered a gun. No officers were hurt. The Maryland Attorney General's office is investigating. A 16-year-old is hospitalized with serious, life-threatening injuries after a shooting in Woodbridge early this morning. Police now are asking for help to find the shooter. Prince William County police say the victim was taken to the hospital where police were notified about the shooting. Investigators then went back to the scene near the Parkway Crossing East Shopping Center, where they located shell casings and evidence of a fight, but the others involved had already left. Police don't have any information on a suspect, and they're asking anyone with information or who may have seen the shooting to contact Prince William County Police. It's been 2 years since the disappearance of a Manassas Park woman who is now presumed to be dead. WTOP's Kyle Cooper says a vigil was held for her last night.
4: The grieving continues going on for all of us until the justice is done.
5: Supporter of Mamta Kafle-Bhatt, Prabha Bhattari. She and others gathered to remember Mamta and continue to call for justice. Friend and co-worker Holly Worth.
4: We want to remember Mamta. We want to honor her strength.
5: Her body has never been found, but police and prosecutors believe her husband, Naresh Bhatt, killed his wife and dismembered her body. He's charged with murder and goes on trial in October.
9: Today we stand with Mamta's family and loved ones as they remember her life, not how it ended, but the kindness, love, strength she brought to those around her.
5: Manassas Park Police Chief Mario Lugo, prosecutors recently revealed in court records that blood was found on a reciprocating saw in the Bhatt home. In Manassas Park, Kyle Cooper, WTOP News.
23: Commanders fans packed the practice fields in Ashburn as training camp for the Burgundy and Gold hit day three. WTOP's Jimmy Alexander says some of them traveled long distances for this first session that was open to the fans.
10: Well, it took me about 3 hours.
16: Austin Walls is from outside Richmond, Virginia.
10: We watched the players play. We enjoyed the crowd. We enjoyed the atmosphere. We enjoyed the charisma. We like to watch them compete. We're getting all excited together for another year of football.
16: And Austin is really excited about the new RFK.
10: I wasn't alive during our glory days with all the Super Bowls. And I'm excited to be back on those grounds for sure. Sacred ground.
16: Now, Glenda traveled all the way from La Plata, Maryland, and got Jaden Daniels' autograph.
11: The person in front of me asked to have a jersey signed, and he looked at it. He said, "That's not even my jersey." I said, "I got one right here. Put it right here.
12: Right on it."
16: From Ashburn, Jimmy Alexander.
10: Don't get any better.
16: WTOP News.
23: Coming up in Money News on WTOP, high-earning diners are seeking out adult Happy Meals. Traffic and weather in 1 minute.
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23: Traffic and weather on WTOP. Here's Dante Verme in the traffic center.
17: We'll start on the inner loop. The accident near University Boulevard has cleared. It was taking up the two left lanes, but some delays remain as there was a little bit of a cleanup needed to be done as you make your way towards I-95 northbound, which is running in good shape in Maryland. Now, on the Virginia side, we've talked about delays all evening on 95 southbound near Lorton. Finally, a crash has appeared. It is moved to the left shoulder after you make your way across the Occoquan. It is causing minimal delays as all that's been moved to the wide left shoulder, but there are still some delays as you make your way right across the Occoquan. They are minimal compared to what they were earlier this evening going towards Potomac Mills. Elsewhere in Virginia, your run up to the Springfield Interchange looks good. No other incidents to report on the Beltway in Virginia. And 66 is running good inside and outside of the Beltway. 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Affordable never looks so good. I'm Dante Verme, your next traffic report in about 10 minutes.
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0: Cloudy, dry, and very muggy conditions continuing for the rest of your Saturday night. And although there's a chance at a stray shower storm towards southern Maryland and the northern neck of Virginia, that wraps up shortly after sunset. Wake-up temperatures for your Sunday will be in the lower to mid-70s, but as the weathermaker approaches from the west, we're going to see scattered showers and even a few thunderstorms through most of your Sunday. Some of them could be on the strong to severe side, with damaging winds being the primary threats in some of the stronger storms. Otherwise, slow-moving thunderstorms could bring torrential downpours and even flash flooding for the D.C. Metro. I'm 7 News meteorologist Mark Pena in the First Alert Weather Center.
23: It's 79 in Hyattsville, 80 in Herndon, Foggy Bottom, 80 degrees. 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
1: Now more high-end restaurants seem to be taking a page from McDonald's with their own take on the Happy Meal aimed at the grown-up crowd.
15: The adult version of this Happy Meal always replaces the toy with a cocktail.
1: Our reporter Sarah Foster spoke with Bloomberg TV.
15: A lot of these adult Happy Meals looked luxurious.
1: And the meals are so popular that some restaurants are having a hard time keeping up with demand.
15: I spoke with one restaurant that was selling so many adult Happy Meals that they had to kind of pull it away.
1: Bloomberg's Foster said diners she spoke with talked about what they described as having decision fatigue. And so having a curated meal at a set price was appealing.
15: You know, you see that with line culture, TikTok and social media is just proliferating new restaurants to try. And sometimes they just want to have the meal laid out for them.
1: Diners also told Foster that they would not turn away a toy if it was offered. From the Bloomberg Newsroom, I'm Gina Cervetti on WTOP.
23: Coming up on WTOP, if you didn't get your fill of soccer with the World Cup, well, Ted Lasso is back on Apple TV this week. TV Guide's Matt Rausch tells us what we can expect from this final season. It's 9:12.
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7: It's 9:14. I'm Sarah Jacobs. Thanks for being with us this evening. Ted Lasso is back. The Emmy-winning comedy that put Apple TV on the map returns for a fourth season after a three-year hiatus in which many figured the show was over. The show will return on Wednesday for a 10-episode run. TV Guide's Matt Rausch joined us earlier to talk about what we can expect from this final season of Ted Lasso.
8: Ted left England to go back to his Midwest roots and be back with his family, and we thought he'd left it all behind, but that is not the case, and now he's got a new gig. He's going to be coaching the women's team, which has been more of a struggling team, and they're not really sure back there whether there really should be a women's team, and maybe they should put the resources on the guys that Ted helped learn how to believe, but now he will be back, and he's got a new crew around him. You don't see a lot of the players from the men's team, but you see a lot of the characters from the original series when he goes back. The first episode is all about wooing him back. You get to see him in his home environment, which is kind of fun as well. But to have Jason Sudeikis back playing this very, very positive character, this really upbeat guy, and nothing really seems to faze him, but except for maybe drinking tea, but to see him back in that element is going to be a lot of fun for a lot of people. To have a show like this come back, and to come back in an environment where Apple TV is really a very dominant streamer now when it comes to comedy series. Three of its current comedies are nominated for the Emmy this year, including Shrinking, The New

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1: Right?
2: Yeah, on Paramount Plus, Lioness is one of Taylor Sheridan's many, many shows. He actually has a small part in this, playing a Delta Force agent. But this is a really tough military spy drama starring Zoe Saldana, who, since the show's been on the air, has won an Oscar. Again, Taylor Sheridan really does attract a lot of big talent for his shows. But this one is about a covert CIA unit that has quite a few females in it. So these are really tough women. Nicole Kidman plays her boss. In the opener, they go on a mission to Ukraine that ends up following her home. She's always been able to separate, the Zoe Saldana character has always been able to separate her home life from her work life. Such is not going to be the case in season three. It's, again, pretty suspenseful stuff here. Very unlike anything else Taylor Sheridan does. The guy's pretty prolific.
1: All right, well, tell us about the show Shards. I don't know anything about Shards. That's coming up Wednesday on FX and Hulu.
2: Yeah, this is from Ryan Murphy, another one of TV's most prolific producers. I was pretty in the dark about this as well, and I still don't know what the title The Shards means, but it's set in 1980s LA. It kind of looks like Beverly Hills 90210, but it's a much darker show about a bunch of privileged prep school kids who are being stalked by a serial killer. But one of the main characters is called Brett, and that is actually a young version of Brett Easton Ellis, whose novel this is based on, which is all fiction, but it presents him as the lead character here while his group of friends are freaking out because somebody's after them, but they're also privileged. I think you might want to see some of them end up with bloody fates, but still, it is very glossy. It's kind of gruesome, and it's, again, it's Ryan Murphy doing what he does. It's definitely going to be a talker, but that begins on Wednesday on FX and Hulu, and TV does not take off in August like so many of us do.
3: That is TV Guide's Matt Rausch. A quick look now at the top stories we're working on at WTOP. President Trump doubles down on the claim that the Lincoln Memorial pool, reflecting pool, was vandalized. U.S. Attorney Jeanine Pirro said Friday damage to the pool's liner was caused by a botched installation and dropped vandalism charges against a Bethesda man. And Congress may take its August recess before voting on a massive funding measure for the war in Iran. Keep it here for full details on these stories in the minutes ahead. Traffic and weather on WTOP. Here's Dante Verme in the WTOP Traffic Center.
4: In Virginia, I-95 southbound near 123, the crash has taken up the left shoulder and motorists are starting to move away from that far left lane to get by. Delays are minimal. It's going back across the Occoquan. They are much less than what they were earlier this evening, but there is still a delay nonetheless as you make your way southbound. After that, you should be all clear and running as you make your way towards Dale City. Elsewhere in Virginia, Springfield Interchange running without incident, and you're looking good on 395 going towards D.C. and away. And on the Maryland side, 270 is running in good shape as you make your way out towards Frederick. And 50 is looking good until you get to 301, the Banana Bolt World Tour taking place at the Bay Sox Stadium, a sellout crowd that is beginning to let out and cause traffic on 301 and on 50 as fans make their way out from the evening's festivities. 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I'm Dante Verme, your next traffic report in about 10 minutes.
3: Thank you, Dante. Now to 7 News. First Alert meteorologist Mark Pena. We've got big changes ahead.
5: Yeah, you know, we're going to enter the month of August with a bit of an unsettled and active weather pattern. And right now, we're mainly still in the calm before all that, although still tracking a few decaying showers moving south to north, mainly just east of I-81, moving away from the metro. But just be mindful, those are going to be winding down here in the next hour or so. Otherwise, cloudy, dry, muggy for the rest of us through the rest of tonight. Temperatures falling to the lower mid-70s. And then as our weather maker approaches from the west tomorrow, plan for some cloudy skies and on again, off again, scattered showers and storms through much of the afternoon. There's a low and severe threat, a 1 out of 5 marginal risk from the Storm Prediction Center, which means isolated storms are possible and will have the potential to bring some damaging winds. But we are all under the threat for just slow moving showers and thunderstorms that could lead to some flash flooding. And we've already seen quite a bit of rain. We've seen some improvements with our drought, and it's possible we could see it almost eliminated by the end of the week because of how much rain we're going to start seeing beginning tomorrow. So keep in mind, tomorrow not a washout, but just cloudy skies and those showers and storms will certainly keep things on the wet side throughout the day. And this is going to continue for the next several days as this weather maker pretty much stays parked out to the west, keeping us on the active side of that system. So as we head back to work on the first full week of August, you want to make sure you keep the rain gear handy. The good news is we're not seeing any big heat waves on the way. So during what is likely or what is

0: is the hottest time of the year, temperatures will be pretty close to average. So upper 80s to near 90 degrees during the day, lower 70s at night. It's just those pesky showers and storms that will be with us for most of next week. Right now, your radar is mostly quiet again, just tracking some decaying showers just west of Highway 15. Otherwise, temperatures rather warm and muggy. 79 degrees currently in Northwest DC, 81 in Landover, and 84 right now in Oxon Hill.
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2: Some Virginians who've served time in prison have had their right to vote restored. I'm Ian Crawford.
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1: It's 9:23. A major decision in one of Montgomery County's most hotly debated development battles after a session that stretched late into the night. WTOP's Alan Etter reports the planning board unanimously approved a controversial redevelopment of the former GEICO headquarters in Friendship Heights.
7: In a decisive vote after hours of passionate debate, the Montgomery County Planning Board gave the green light to Friendship Commons, clearing the way for a massive transformation of the former GEICO headquarters site in Friendship Heights. The board voted unanimously Thursday night, despite fierce opposition from residents who packed a marathon public hearing to voice concerns about the loss of mature trees, shrinking green buffers, and what they say are broken promises dating back nearly 30 years. But supporters argued the county can't afford to let a prime metro accessible site sit underused amid a growing housing crunch. They pointed to the development's affordable housing component, new open space, and its location just steps from the metro station. In the end, board members said the need for new housing outweighed the concerns while directing staff to continue exploring ways to preserve more trees as the project evolves. Alan Etter, WTOP News.
1: Virginia's governor has restored voting rights to thousands of people who lost that privilege when they were convicted of felonies. WTOP's Ian Crawford tells us the action comes ahead of a referendum vote in the Commonwealth this fall.
2: Since taking office in January, Democratic Governor Abigail Spanberger has given over 66,000 convicted Virginia felons their right to vote back. In making the announcement this week, Spanberger took a shot at her Republican predecessor, accusing Glenn Youngkin of gutting that process during his time in office. Virginia is one of only three states in the union that permanently strips convicted felons of voting rights, which the governor can restore after a review of individual cases. A measure on the November ballot would chop that out of the state constitution and restore those rights to felons once they've completed their sentence. In the meantime, Spanberger's office's more reviews are coming, meaning more convicted felons could get a chance to vote on this in the fall. Ian Crawford, WTOP News.
1: Maryland Governor Wes Moore said he's very concerned President Trump will use the power of the federal government to interfere in the midterm elections this fall. Moore is now the chair of the National Governors Association, and he ticked through Trump's efforts to restrict voting by mail, to obtain voter information from states, and to possibly deploy federal troops or agents to polling places. Moore said there is a role for the Governors Association to make sure that states are able to oversee their elections, as outlined in the U.S. Constitution. Sports on WTOP brought to you by Amentum, delivering advanced solutions for space and defense. Here's Frank Hanrahan.
8: Well, Nats trying to make a late comeback, but they dug themselves a humongous hole. They're down 8-3 at the Atlanta Braves. We're down 8-0 going into the eighth, and they just tacked on three runs to make it somewhat interesting. Still a runner on, two down, trailed by five runs at Atlanta. Miles Michaelos got roughed up early, giving up three home runs. In fact, the Nats heading into the eighth only had one hit on the day, so now they're up to three. Betrayal at Atlanta, 8-3 in the top of the eighth. Nats in danger of losing four in a row. That would drop them two games under 500. At Oriole Park, it is still the Phillies leading the Birds of Baltimore 1-0 in the top of the eighth. MLS, most dangerous lead in soccer sometimes, is 2-0. DC was down 2-0. They scored 2 second-half goals. And right now, 85th minute, DC and Nashville SC tied up at 2-2 at Audi Field. Tennis, DC open from Rock Creek. Taylor Fritz advances to the men's final. 3-set win over fellow American Brandon Nakashima. On the women's side, though, Naomi Osaka loses in straight sets in the semis. Frank Hanrahan, WTOP Sports.
1: Thank you, Frank. Coming up on WTOP, we are following breaking news of a mass shooting in Idaho. We'll bring you the latest. 927.
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1: Traffic and weather on WTOP. Here's Dante Verme in the traffic center.
14: The top incident we're following is on I-95 southbound in Virginia. Just past 123, the accident, which was taking up the left shoulder, has now expanded to take up the left lane as well. Response on scene as they have put up the road flares. The backup's going back beyond the Occoquan. 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I'm Dante Verme, your next traffic report in about 10 minutes.
1: It's going to be mostly cloudy this evening. We'll drop into the low 70s by morning. Now, tomorrow there is a chance for some heavy thunderstorms and torrential downpours in the afternoon. Highs tomorrow around 85. It's 81 in Reston, 80 in Bethesda, and 80 degrees on the National Mall at 9:30.
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1: Good evening. I'm Sarah Jacobs. Tariq King is our producer. A terrifying incident near a fast food restaurant in Idaho. Customers in the parking lot seen running from gunfire. ABC's Jacqueline Lee has the latest.
17: Multiple police agencies responding to a shooting at an In-N-Out in Idaho.
18: Any available units to see and start heading towards In-N-Out for an active shooter.
17: Terrifying video showing a man standing in the drive-thru at this Twin Falls In-N-Out, pointing a gun and firing. Families in that parking lot running for their lives. Cars speeding away, running over a traffic cone.
19: What's happening?
20: Shoot, shoot.
21: Shoot, go, just go.
17: First responders on the scene closing roads, telling people in the area to stay away.
1: Twin Falls Police Chief Matthew Hicks says the shooter has been killed. He gave an update as their local hospital took in injured.
22: We initially responded to the scenes of shots fired at the In-N-Out restaurant here in Twin Falls. Officers from the Twin Falls Police Department, the Twin Falls County Sheriff's Office, the Idaho State Police, along with multiple other agencies, responded to the area. We're trying to work with St. Luke's and our coroner's office to ascertain the exact numbers of fatalities. We also have a number of people being treated for injuries at our local hospital here.
1: Hicks did not provide any numbers of injured or killed. The FBI has offered assistance to local law enforcement. We are following the White House reaction to U.S. Attorney Jeanine Pirro dropping charges against the former Olympic canoeist accused of damaging the Lincoln Memorial reflecting pool. On Friday, Pirro announced the damage to the pool liner was caused by a botched installation and a rushed timeline, not vandals. President Trump said on social media this afternoon he 100% disagrees with that assessment. He also posted a video that he claims shows vandalism, but the footage is not clear. Midas Touch White House reporter Luke Radle says there was damage to the reflecting pool even before David Hearn was arrested.
10: Several days before this former Olympian David Hearn was stopped by National Guard around the Lincoln Memorial area, there was a memo from a parks employee saying that there was damage to the reflecting pool lining and that the contractor responsible for resurfacing the reflecting pool admitted that they had oversealed the bottom of the pool. The bottom of the pool, they sealed that American flag blue color, and that there was some, you know, sloppy construction work essentially that led to that lining coming up and peeling. It's also what is believed to have caused the algae that turned the pool from blue to green.
1: It is not clear whether charges against other people accused in the case will also be dismissed. New attacks in the Middle East as the conflict between the U.S. and Iran continues. This comes as the U.S. and Israel are planning new strikes on Iranian energy infrastructure. Fox's Steve Harrigan is in Tel Aviv.
11: Kuwait reporting attacks from Iran, drone attacks from the early morning hours. No casualties reported. Also confirmation now that Iran did try and attack two oil tankers in the Strait of Hormuz, causing damage to one of them, nearly missing the other, but perhaps causing a short spike in oil prices. In the meantime, President Trump has warned about a major series of attacks against Iran that could be coming. He also expressed frustration in negotiations with Iran, saying the leadership often says one thing and then ends up doing another. It's clear that tensions in the region are rising in anticipation of potential heavy strikes ahead.
1: Iran accuses the U.S. of fanning the flames of a regional war and is threatening to attack critical infrastructure in the region if the U.S. makes good on that threat to strike Iranian energy facilities. U.S. embassies are warning American citizens to avoid the region. President Trump's been calling on the Senate to vote for tens of billions of dollars for the war with Iran, which the House approved earlier this month. But now it's looking like the Senate is going to leave for its August recess without approving that funding. WTOP's Mitchell Miller has Today on the Hill.
19: Budget resolutions and reconciliation bills are very challenging. This one is no exception.
20: Senate Majority Leader John Thune, who has shown no indication he'll force a vote in the coming week on the House bill, which includes more than $60 billion for Iran. Some Republicans have also indicated they're losing confidence in Defense Secretary Pete Hegseth, who's been pushing for additional funds. Virginia Democrat Tim Kaine, a member of the Senate Armed Services Committee, believes the war is illegal because Congress hasn't approved military action, and he argues that lawmakers should withhold money for it.
21: If the president isn't going to follow the law, then we need to use the appropriations tools.
20: On Capitol Hill, Mitchell Miller, WTOP News.
1: 9:34, U.S. prosecutors say a D.C. National Guard officer carried out a secret second marriage to a woman he met while posted in Mongolia using forged documents. ABC's Luke Barr has details.
23: A member of the Washington, D.C. National Guard pleaded guilty to stealing $54,000 and committing immigration fraud after he created a fake divorce decree for his Mongolian mistress, according to federal prosecutors. Colin Welch was deployed to Mongolia in 2019 when he met a woman that he began a romantic relationship with while he was still married, according to the Justice Department. He forged a marriage certificate and used government funds to facilitate the affair with someone who isn't a citizen, according to the Justice Department. Luke Barr, ABC News, Washington.
1: One of the region's largest road paving and infrastructure construction companies is going to have to pay $450,000 and make some extensive upgrades to its equipment and business practices. This is all to resolve a lawsuit filed by the D.C. Attorney General's office. Fort Myer Construction Corporation is accused of years of violations of D.C.'s water pollution laws at its Ward 5 storage and maintenance yard. Under a consent order, Fort Myer must also submit progress reports to the district for 3 years and will face additional financial penalties if it fails to comply with the terms of the agreement. Coming up in Money News, how would you like to retire to a college campus? Traffic and weather in 2 minutes.
24: Phoenix has bizarre crime.
0: The canals of Phoenix, Arizona are hunted by a serial killer.
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0: This is season 6 of American Nightmares, The Canal Murders. 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
1: 938. Traffic and weather on WTOP. Here's Dante Verme in the traffic center.
14: Two of the bigger accidents we've been keeping track of is the accident. It just cleared. It was on the outer loop right after the entrance ramp coming from 7 in Tyson's Corner. The crash response just clearing a few moments ago. You'll be running at speed. The other one that's been causing quite a headache is southbound I-95 near the Occoquan. It was in the left shoulder, but now response has made its way on, and they have taken up the left-hand lane as well with some road flares as delays are mounting back beyond the Occoquan and encroaching towards Lorton as you make your way from the Springfield Interchange down south on 95. Maryland side, a delay as a crash happens just on the border with D.C. near Eastern Avenue on 201 as it approaches 295. Delays mounting back towards the Baltimore-Washington Parkway. 50 looks to be in good shape as you make your way out towards the Bay Bridge and Parole. 301 dealing with some traffic from the Bananas game earlier this evening. You'll have some delays in and around the city of Bowie, but outside of that, nothing major to report. WTOP is brought to you by the D.C. Department of Energy and Environment. D.C.'s DOEE says protect our air by switching to electric appliances and lawn equipment and apply for rebates from the D.C. Sustainable Energy Utility. I'm Dante Verme, your next traffic report in about 10 minutes.
1: 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Here is 7 News First Alert meteorologist Mark Pena.
27: Cloudy skies, dry conditions expected for the rest of your Saturday night as temperatures gradually fall to the lower and mid-70s by tomorrow morning. And although there is a chance at a stray shower or storm south of the Capitol Beltway, even that will wrap up shortly after sunset. Bit of a different story, though, for your Sunday. Weathermaker approaches from the west and brings scattered showers and even a few thunderstorms around the area for most of the afternoon. Some of them could be on the strong to severe side, with damaging winds being the primary threat along and west of I-95. Otherwise, heavy rainfall could also lead to some flash flooding around the D.C. Metro. I'm 7 News meteorologist Mark Pena in the First Alert Weather Center.
1: 80 in Oxon Hill, 82 in Sterling, 80 degrees at the Wharf in D.C. Money news on WTOP. Here's Denise Pellegrini.
28: This is a Bloomberg Money Minute. How do you like to go back to college but not have to write papers or take tests? Growing number of retirees are enjoying life on college campuses.
29: They're just a completely new generation of retirement living.
28: Andrew Carl, senior living consultant, says today's retirees want more stimulation.
29: This is the most highly educated retirement demographic in history. Don't see ourselves as old.
28: Dozens of colleges and universities are offering housing for aging adults on campus or nearby, including Arizona State in Tempe and LaSalle University. University outside Boston, with others in the works at Purdue in Indiana and SUNY Purchase in New York. Seniors, i.e. senior citizens, get student IDs, audit classes, use the library, and even mentor students. And Carl says something psychologists call the reminiscence bump makes these communities even more appealing, especially for those who enjoyed themselves back in the day.
29: Our most powerful memories are actually formed between the ages of about 18 and 25.
2: From the Bloomberg Newsroom, I'm Denise Pellegrini on WTOP.
1: 941. 13 people have been killed in a plane accident in Peru. Local authorities say a small sightseeing plane carrying tourists crashed in a field outside the city of Nazca. Peru's Ministry for Trade and Tourism said 11 foreign tourists and two crew members were on board. The state news agency reports they were two German, two Spanish, and seven Italian tourists on that plane. All 10 climbers swept away in an avalanche in Pakistan are now confirmed dead.
5: The world has lost one of mountaineering's greatest climbers. That's what high-altitude adventure company Elite Exped is saying about renowned British Nepali climber Nirmal Purja, who was leading an expedition on Pakistan's Broad Peak when he and nine other climbers and his group were swept away and killed by an avalanche on Thursday. This is Purja in 2021 in video from Seven Summit Treks, celebrating with his team after successfully leading a climb of K2, the second highest mountain in the world. He talked to the Associated Press.
6: We all walk in the summit together, and that's a clear message for everybody in the world to say that if you unite together, anything is possible.
5: Purja is known for climbing the world's 14 highest peaks in a record 189 days in 2019. I'm Donna Water.
1: A lighthouse that sits where the Delaware Bay meets the Atlantic Ocean has been helping boaters navigate those waters for 100 years, but it might fall into the ocean soon if a new home for it can't be found.
8: The Harbor of Refuge Lighthouse sits on a wall of rocks about 3/4 of a mile into the water. And next to those rocks, the water's currents are digging a giant hole. In fact, some rocks have already fallen into it.
9: Ultimately, what will happen is the rocks will wash out from underneath it. Which will cause the concrete caisson that it sits on to tilt over time, or in effect to fail, and the tilt will become so great the lighthouse will topple.
8: Ron Parks is the president of the Delaware River and Bay Lighthouse Foundation. Fixing the issue in the water could cost a minimum $90 million, and even that won't be permanent.
9: That would cost between $4 and $7 million to dismantle the lighthouse, transport it to land, reassemble it, and restore it.
8: But so far, they haven't been able to find a home for it yet. Also, the Coast Guard still operates the lighthouse, and they have a say, too. John Dome in WTOP News.
1: Coming up, WTOP's Matt Koufax follows up 1 year after a heartwarming encounter with Parker the Flamingo at the National Zoo. More news in 90 seconds.
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1: 9:46, I'm Sarah Jacobs. A shy National Zoo bird whose story about wanting to be a human made her into a local celebrity is finally spreading her wings to join her flock. In today's episode of Mad About Town, WTOP's Matt Koufax follows up 1 year later in this heartwarming encounter with Parker the Flamingo.
7: Parker. She would come to our morning meetings, our afternoon meetings. She had her flock was the staff.
10: It's been almost exactly a year since I met Parker, a flamingo who struggles with social anxiety, belonging, and adult independence, touched hundreds of thousands of you, and kind of made celebrities out of Parker and her keeper, Eric Slovak.
7: I know.
10: When I was here in June of 2025, Eric told me keepers were legitimately worried Parker might never join her flamingo brothers and sisters.
7: She loved humans. She wanted to be around her humans.
10: Until.
7: Eventually, I came into the yard to feed one day, and she was out. She was taking a bath in the water.
10: Wow.
7: And I'm like, let's continue this. Let's keep going with this.
10: Last month, Parker turned 2, and Eric told me they suddenly have reason to hope.
7: She's learning how to be a flamingo, which was the whole point of all this.
10: It's taken many baby steps, but he says she now occasionally heads over to the other side of the enclosure to be with the flock. Two of the friends Parker was with on the day I showed up were part of the original group that came with her to D.C. from the San Antonio Zoo a couple years ago.
7: She probably would have been terrified a year ago if they would have came out this close to her.
10: Wow.
7: I just think that there was some trust with humans that she didn't have with other birds. And now she's building that trust.
10: She's got new friends. She's going on adventures. This is amazing.
7: This is the best case scenario for her. We knew it was going to be baby steps.
10: Eric, who is a parent of 2, admitted to me he's grown very fond of Parker these last couple years. And after hand-rearing her, it's been hard to pull back and interact with her a lot less.
7: It is. It's bittersweet.
10: But it's all by design.
7: I want her to have the flamingo experience, not the human experience.
10: In the end, maybe Parker will be able to say she had both, which is pretty rare for any bird out there in the universe.
7: And now she's starting to make friends. So it really is like having a kid and sending them off to kindergarten for the first time.
10: Here out in front of the new flamingo enclosure with Eric and Parker once again.
7: She's almost flown the coop.
10: We'll be there when she does. I'm Matt Koufax, WTOP News.
1: Traffic and weather on WTOP. Here's Dante Verme in the WTOP Traffic Center.
14: Still have the accident on I-95 southbound just past 123 across the Occoquan. Still have the road flares up in the left-hand lane. You're getting by 3 lanes to the right. Delays are still there as you make your approach, but once you get past the accident, you're going to be all clear through Potomac Mills and other points down south. The Beltway itself, a little farther north, no major incidents to report at the moment. You are running at speed in and around the district. 66 is going with no current issues at the moment, and it's a good ride out to 270 as you make your way through Gaithersburg and towards Frederick. 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Amentum, delivering advanced solutions for space and defense. I'm Dante Verme, your next traffic report in about 10 minutes.
1: 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First Alert meteorologist Mark Pena.
11: Dry but cloudy and muggy conditions overnight with temperatures falling to the lower and mid-70s, but a bit of an active and unsettled start to August really begins tomorrow with scattered showers and even a few thunderstorms throughout the day with the isolated chance at one of them being on the strong to severe side. Damaging winds would be the primary threat, but it's the slow movement of some heavy thunderstorms across the entire area that will really lead to a flash flooding threat for those low water crossings, creeks, and streams. So temperatures with cloud cover and those showers and storms will reach the mid-80s. And you want to make sure you keep the rain gear handy. Not expecting washout conditions any particular day next week, but those scattered showers and storms will certainly be in the forecast pretty much every single afternoon. By the time we wrap up next week, we could see an inch and a half to close to 2 inches of rain, which will certainly do us some good, especially considering our drought that we're in started one full calendar year ago. Last August is when we had drought conditions begin, and we haven't really gotten rid of it. So some good soaking rains over the next several days could certainly do us some good. Just remember, if you see a lot of rain in a short period of time, the flash flooding threat could really cause some issues, so just be mindful of that. Turn around, don't drown if you come across any water over the road. Right now, your radar is mostly quiet, just some decaying showers over portions of far western Maryland at this time. None of that is severe. Temperatures across the metro, pretty mild. 82 degrees currently in Potomac, Maryland, 81 in Southeast, and 84 for you in Woodlawn.
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0: 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I'm Scott Gelman.
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1: It's 9:52. There is a plan to transform an existing data center into a new one near Tyson's. Well, WTOP Scott Gelman tells us that even though we are still months away from a public hearing on even the possibility of that happening, some groups are already pushing back.
0: It's being called Vienna Cloud. It calls for transforming a parking garage and two buildings not far from Tyson's Corner Center into two new data center buildings.
19: This area has been a data center since the mid-1970s, and this is kind of your grandmother's data center, right? It's much older.
0: Documents say the data center developer wants exceptions to county rules, asking to increase the floor area ratio and allow the project, even though it's less than a mile from a metro.
19: There are required buffers to be 200 feet from residential, and this has residential on two sides, both of which are under that setback.
0: Renee Grebe is Northern Virginia conservation advocate for the group Nature Forward.
19: We're thinking about transforming Tyson's in the wrong direction.
0: A planning commission public hearing is scheduled for November. A community meeting is also being planned, but a date hasn't been finalized. Scott Gelman, WTOP News.
1: Camp Green Tree has been offering students plenty of fun this summer in Montgomery County, but that's not all. Inside, many are also getting mental health support as they navigate some difficult chapters in their lives. WTOP's Annalisa Gale stopped by to learn more about the program.
20: We have a significant number of campers and families that have experienced homelessness. A number have been exposed to domestic violence. We have several campers that have had significant loss in their family.
21: At Camp Green Tree in Germantown, there are lots of activities and there's also lots of support.
22: Well, if a child gets upset, they can talk to the therapist or get taken out, and they implement like more strategies to help.
21: High school senior Karma Moore says time at the 5-week summer camp has helped her with her anxiety and motivated her to become an art therapist when she graduates. Joe Wilson is the senior director for mental health services with the Jewish Social Service Agency, the organization partnering with Montgomery County Public Schools to nurture Camp Green Tree since 2024.
20: So we ensure that whatever is happening for the family that they need support with will continue after camp is over.
21: Annalisa Gale, WTOP News.
1: WNBA star Brittany Griner has filed for divorce from her wife, Sherelle Griner. According to Fulton County Superior Court records, the Atlanta Journal-Constitution reports the couple have been married since 2019 and share a 2-year-old son, separated July 24th. In the filing, Griner says the marriage is irretrievably broken and seeking joint legal custody, physical and legal custody of their child, along with an equitable division of the assets. Sherelle Griner famously advocated for Brittany Griner when she was detained and sentenced to 9 years in a Russian prison in 2022 before being released months later as part of a prisoner swap. Griner played for the Atlanta Dream in 2025 and now plays for the Connecticut Sun. Sports powered by Maximus, moving people and technology forward. Here's Frank Hanrahan.
23: Nationals' losing streak reaches now 4 in a row after losing at the Atlanta Braves, as that comes home 8-3. So the Nationals actually had one hit heading into the ninth inning. They got some runs, actually in the eighth inning, got some runs there, but lose 8-3. So they're now 55-57. I'll try to avoid the sweep tomorrow afternoon against the Braves. And again, like I said, dropping two games under 500, one game to go before the trade deadline. Orioles late night baseball still going as a top niner. Phillies leading the Birds 5-0 from Oriole Park. MLS, DC United was down 2-0 but score two second-half goals to come back and tie Nashville SC, rather, 2-2 at Audi Field. In tennis at the DC Open from Rock Creek, American Taylor Fritz advances to the final three-set win over Brandon Nakashima. On the women's side, though, Naomi Osaka was upset in straight sets in the semis. Frank Hanrahan, WTOP Sports.
1: Thank you, Frank. Coming up, a mass shooting at an In-N-Out Burger in Idaho. Traffic and weather in 60 seconds.
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8: Crashes, car fires, closures. If it's urgent, call the WTOP Traffic Center at 866-304-WTOP. What's happening when it's happening? WTOP Traffic Updates every 10 minutes.
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1: Traffic and weather on WTOP. Back to Dante Verme in the traffic center.
14: The top two incidents we're following, the crash cleanup that is just wrapping up on I-95 southbound by 123. The road flares are out and all lanes are open for traffic. Meanwhile, inbound DC 295 by Eastern Avenue, you get by two lanes to the left of the crash, which is causing a backup onto 50 and the Baltimore-Washington Parkway. The WTOP Traffic Center is presented by Window Nation. 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I'm Dante Verme, your next traffic report in about 10 minutes.
1: 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Now to 7 News. First Alert meteorologist Mark Pena.
24: Mostly cloudy, dry, and muggy for the rest of your Saturday night, although a few showers are likely for areas south of the Capitol Beltway towards southern Maryland and the northern neck of Virginia, but all that will wind down shortly after sunset. Cloudy and dry overnight. Temperatures fall to the lower 70s, but a bit of a more active day for your Sunday. Widely scattered showers and storms are possible throughout the afternoon with highs in the mid-80s. I'm 7 News meteorologist Mark Pena and the First Alert Weather Center.
1: 79 in Tyson, 77 in Waldorf, and 80 degrees on the National Mall.
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1: Good evening. I'm Sarah Jacobs. Coming up,
26: some Virginians convicted of crimes have had their voting rights restored. I'm Ian Crawford.
1: A 17-year-old facing charges as an adult for a shooting at a mall.
27: The best part about going to Commander's training camp is
28: see how big they are in person.
27: I'm Jimmy Alexander.
1: More air travelers opting for comfort when they fly. We'll look at what's behind the trend at 10:15. And President Trump pushes back on the decision to drop vandalism charges regarding the reflecting pool.
29: From ABC News, I'm Dave Packer. Multiple people dead, say police, after a shooting at an In-N-Out Burger restaurant in southern Idaho this afternoon.
31: Today has been a very hard day here in Twin Falls, a tragic day.
29: Police Chief Matthew Hicks says the threat is over, the shooter dead.
31: He was nearby on the scene there. We are working to try to ascertain his identity and the motivations behind that. We'll be able to figure that out in the next coming days.
29: The number of people killed still unclear.
31: We're trying to work with St. Luke's and our coroner's office to ascertain the exact numbers of fatalities. We also have a number of people being treated for injuries at our local hospital here.
29: Protests and counter-protests in Spain's Ceuta today. Residents turned out for a counter-protest against anti-immigration demonstrators led by a well-known right-wing Spanish influencer.
3: The Spanish territory, located in the northern Mediterranean coast of Africa, has been the scene of a humanitarian crisis as tens of thousands of migrants tried to breach the frontier earlier this week. At least 67 have died making the crossing. Spain has installed a 1,600-foot barrier on the sea border. President Trump now doubling down after the Justice Department dropped charges against a former Olympian who was accused of damaging the reflecting pool. Who does the D.C. U.S. attorney, Jeanine Pirro, say is responsible now?
4: The DOJ cited the rush to complete the project prior to events associated with the America 250 celebration and the week surrounding Independence Day of 2026. Federal records show the reflecting pool contract was awarded after a no-bid process for $14.6 million.
3: ABC's Alex Pichet. President Trump posting on social media, he disagrees 100% with Pirro. Extreme fire danger for millions. Peak fire conditions this hour in the Pacific Northwest. Wildfires in California, Sonoma County, triggering air quality alerts in the Bay Area. And more than 50 million Americans under heat alerts from California to Montana. 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
7: It is 10:02 on Saturday evening, August the 1st. We're looking at 78 degrees. Been a beautiful day in the DMV. Good evening, I'm Dan Ronan. Thanks for joining us. Here are the top stories at WTOP 103.5 FM and WTOP.com. More Virginians will be able to cast ballots in this fall's midterm elections. WTOP's Ian Crawford tells us it's because of a decision made by Virginia's Governor Abigail Spanberger.
10: Virginia is one of three states in the union that permanently takes away voting rights of people who've been convicted of felonies, but the governor can restore those rights at her discretion. Governor Abigail Spanberger's office says she has done that for over 66,000 formerly incarcerated Virginians since taking office back in January. In making the announcement, Spanberger criticized her predecessor, Glenn Youngkin, saying he gutted what she said was a streamlined process to restore those rights during his 4 years in office. She said those Virginians deserve the right to vote, to make their voices heard, and be recognized as contributing citizens to the Commonwealth and the country. Ian Crawford, WTOP News.
7: Police in Prince William County, they are investigating a shooting early Saturday morning. A 16-year-old young man sustained serious life-threatening injuries. The incident took place at 14,100 block of Crossing Place. Police say there was to have been a large car meet at the location. Apparently, there was some sort of an altercation, then gunfire when police arrived. Everyone but the victim, who was shot in the upper body, had fled. An investigation is underway. Police say if you have any information about the shooting, please give them a call. A 17-year-old has been charged as an adult following a shooting inside the Westfield Wheaton Mall. It left a 13-year-old injured. Police say Diego Rafael Targiaros Avalos of Silver Spring is charged with attempted second-degree murder, first-degree assault, use of a firearm in the commission of a violent felony, carrying a loaded handgun on his person, and the possession of a firearm by a minor. The shooting happened last night around 6. Montgomery County police say the suspect was wearing all black. He fired a handgun at a group of teenagers near a kid's playground area, striking a 13-year-old in the ankle. The victim was transported to an area hospital with non-life-threatening injuries. The suspect is being held at the Central Processing Unit pending a bond hearing. Friends and family of a missing Manassas Park woman, they gathered yesterday to mark the second anniversary of her disappearance. WTOP's Kyle Cooper reports from the vigil.
11: Many wearing red, Mamta Kafle-Bott's favorite color, supporters like her friend and former co-worker Holly Worth spoke about their pain and how much they miss her.
12: Mamta may not physically be here with us, but I can tell you her light is shining bright.
11: Mamta Kafle-Bott is presumed dead, but her body has never been found. Her husband, Naresh, is charged with murder and other charges. He goes on trial in October. Speaking through a translator at the vigil, Mamta's mother, Gita Kafle.
13: Whoever did this to my daughter, he has to get punished. I've been waiting for that day, and thank you so much for your support.
11: Court records indicate blood was found on a reciprocating saw in the home. Police say other evidence expected to be presented at trial will show Naresh Bhatt killed his wife and dismembered her body. In Manassas Park, Kyle Cooper, WTOP News.
7: Fans of the Washington Commanders, they had big smiles on their faces in Ashburn for the first training camp open now to the public. WTOP's Jimmy Alexander reports.
0: Huge Hughes Commanders fan. Me, my neighbors, and my friends.
27: Ray Taylor and her friends traveled nearly 70 miles from La Plata, Maryland.
0: But it's amazing to see them up close and personal and see how big they are in person.
2: Would I have fit in on the team? Am I big enough? Okay.
0: The water boy.
15: I have a signed football from several of the players. I have Jeremy Reeves, Newton, so I'm very excited.
27: Northern Virginia's Cicely Roach.
15: So this is actually my first time in celebration of my uncle's birthday.
16: They took care of their uncle and their father today.
27: Christopher Franklin is the birthday boy.
16: I had a great day and Daryl Green actually signed my jersey.
27: How does this rank up in your list of birthdays in your life?
16: Number two.
27: From Ashburn, Jimmy Alexander.
0: WTOP
27: News.
7: 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We'll have the story coming up. WTOP News Time, we are coming up on 10:07.
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7: Traffic and weather on WTOP. John Mons in the traffic center.
33: All right, thanks a lot, Dan. We are looking at a couple of accidents in Prince George's County, kind of just finding these. Left lane is blocked on southbound 95. Actually, this was going to be in Lorton at Woodbridge, exit 161. That one has, like I said, the left lane blocked. In Kenilworth, which is where I was going to start, accident right side of the roadway is blocked on the Baltimore-Washington Parkway southbound at Eastern Avenue. It's jammed to US 50. In Chevrolet, speaking of the US 50, John Hanson Highway westbound at 295 and the Baltimore-Washington Parkway, it's jammed from Columbia Park Road. Selling your car, watch out for fake payments, unsafe meetups, endless haggling, or you could just sell to Fitzgerald and know exactly who you're dealing with. 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I'm John Mons, back with another check of traffic again in about 10 minutes.
7: Now let's get our forecast from 7 News First Alert meteorologist Mark Pena.
24: Cloudy skies, dry conditions expected for the rest of your Saturday night as temperatures gradually fall to the lower and mid-70s by tomorrow morning. And although there is a chance at a stray shower or storm south of the Capitol Beltway, even that will wrap up shortly after sunset. Bit of a different story, though, for your Sunday. Weathermaker approaches from the west and brings scattered showers and even a few thunderstorms around the area for most of the afternoon. Some of them could be on the strong to severe side, with damaging winds being the primary threat along and west of I-95. Otherwise, heavy rainfall could also lead to some flash flooding around the D.C. metro. I'm 7 News meteorologist Mark Pena in the First Alert Weather Center.
7: 79 right now at DuPont Circle along Connecticut Avenue, Germantown 79, Annandale 80. 78 degrees at WTOP. 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
34: This is a Bloomberg Money Minute. The U.S. pork industry, a $27 billion a year business of ham, bacon, chops, and more, has a bit of an image problem.
35: It's pork, and it's catching on. The other white meat. Taste what's next.
34: Well, that old TV ad didn't help much because sales of pork products are getting dwarfed now by beef, despite beef prices at all-time highs, and chicken, a more affordable go-to protein source for many of us.
36: Pork demand has been very steady.
1: because we haven't seen large changes in both prices or the quantity being consumed.
34: That's Lee Schultz, chief economist at Ever.ag, who covers livestock and meat and says the big challenge for pork is inflation. That's where a new ad campaign touting pork's affordability and flexibility comes in.
3: What are you waiting for? Taste what pork can do.
34: But Schultz knows that changing consumer taste and preferences about pork and about what they can afford to buy won't happen overnight. From the Bloomberg Newsroom, I'm Tom Busby on WTOP.
7: Coming up on WTOP, how the state of Maryland and Governor Wes Moore coming to the aid of some students at Howard University. We'll get the very latest.
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25: 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The deployment tied to President Trump's crime initiative could stay in place through Inauguration Day 2029.
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7: It's 10:14. I'm Dan Ronan. Thanks for being with us. Hundreds of students at Howard University, they were disenrolled reportedly over missing deadlines and payments. Now they're being invited by Maryland Governor Wes Moore to consider universities in Maryland. One student at a Maryland HBCU says they may find themselves pleasantly surprised. WTOP's Kate Ryan reports.
36: Jalen Bull knows what it's like to have to let go of a dream school. As a freshman, she was admitted to Drexel University, but even with scholarships, it remained out of reach. So she looked at Bowie State University, and now a rising junior at that Maryland HBCU, Bull says.
37: I just went full steam ahead here at Bowie, and I'm happy where I am.
36: And she says that as the daughter of a Howard University alum. Howard is often referred to as the Mecca.
37: So I grew up learning about the Mecca and hearing about the Mecca.
36: Bull says she's been given research opportunities and found great community. So to the displaced Howard University students, she says.
37: I just hope that those students realize that it's not over for them and that other schools are reaching out, especially Bowie.
36: Kate Ryan, WTOP News.
7: Local high school students have been getting a chance to see what it's like to work in a STEM career. It's focusing on attracting young women to work in science, technology, engineering, and math. WTOP's Alan Etter attended the STEM Academy, sponsored by Pepco and the Exelon Foundation, in College Park.
0: It's a national effort. Sessions have been held in Baltimore and Chicago, and they'll have another one later this month in Philadelphia. This one is on the campus of the University of Maryland at College Park.
2: We have overall 100 students that are participating in the program, and they come from various areas. They are coming from pretty much our PHI service territory. So we have students that are from Washington, D.C., various areas of Maryland, as well as students as far as Delaware are being a part of this program this week.
0: Maya Huggins-Garcia has been running this program for Exelon for 5 years.
2: As we know, there is a gender gap that exists within the STEM fields. So through programs like this, we want to make sure that we're bringing our young women into a space where it's a safe space for them to really be able to connect with others.

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1: And over here, we're probably going to have like a daycare, a soup kitchen. We have some houses over here.
2: They don't see people that are reflective of them, so this program gives them that opportunity, but also it helps them build leadership and development skills. So everything that they've learned throughout the week, they actually utilize for their week-long energy challenge. So all the techniques and practices and real-world experiences that they've picked up, they actually implement them into their projects that they're doing. They've actually tapped into their innovative side, their curiosity, and they've come up with great concepts to help us with the mitigation of climate change on our electrical infrastructure.
3: The Academy isn't just for girls, though.
4: This week has been amazing. We've worked on a lot of like team building, and right now we're actually working on a presentation for resuscitating a contaminated field.
3: Jonah Mishalov is a district resident who attends Bethesda Chevy Chase High School.
4: They've taught us so many useful skills about networking specifically, helped us build a LinkedIn page, taught us about an elevator pitch, which, I mean, those are just truly incredible skills that everyone should really have to be able to do well in, you know, a job like we're practicing for here.
2: At the end of this program, we will have impacted 400 students overall, and they will join a group of 1,700 students that have come before them.
3: In College Park, Alan Etter, WTOP News.
5: A quick look at the top stories at WTOP. Police say there are multiple fatalities from a shooting at an Idaho In-N-Out restaurant. The shooter is dead. President Trump lashes out on Truth Social over the decision to drop the reflecting pool vandalism charges against a local man. Keep it here. 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John's in the traffic center.
6: Hey, let's head to Virginia 95 southbound. This accident happened a while ago, and the accident's been cleared from the roadway, but because of the backup, it is still very heavy from Woodbridge exit 161 to the Occoquan 160. Some pockets, really heavy traffic there. In Prince George's County, an accident's blocking the right side of the roadway. This is on the Baltimore-Washington Parkway southbound at Eastern Avenue. Things are jammed back to US 50. And another accident, this one's blocking the right lane and right deceleration lane is closed. This is on US 50, John Hanson Highway westbound at Kenilworth Avenue, Baltimore-Washington Parkway. So be careful as you make your way through there. 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I'm John Mons, back with another check of traffic in about 10 minutes.
5: Now let's get our forecast from 7 News First Alert meteorologist Mark Pena.
7: Cloudy skies, dry and muggy for the rest of your Saturday night. And although there's a chance at a stray shower or storm south of the Capitol Beltway way towards southern Maryland and the northern neck of Virginia, even that will wrap up shortly after sunset. We're cloudy and dry overnight. Temperatures fall to the lower and mid-70s, but a bit of a different story for your Sunday. Weathermaker approaching from the west will bring scattered showers and even a few thunderstorms around the area for most of the afternoon. Some of them could be on the strong to severe side along and west of I-95, with damaging winds being the primary threats. I'm 7 News meteorologist Mark Pena in the First Alert Weather Center.
5: 1020 temperatures, 79 DuPont Circle, 79 Germantown, 79 in Annandale, 78 degrees at WTOP. 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The summer's storm season isn't over yet. Protect your home and the home with Gutter Helmet. Call them 888-5-HELMET. Coming up on WTOP, the Maryland Attorney General's Office investigating a fatal officer-involved shooting. We'll get the details.
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7: It's 10:23. A man is dead, this after being shot by the Maryland National Capitol Park Police, an officer there. The shooting happened last night around 6 p.m. Officers were called to an area of the riverfront near Fort Washington Park on reports of a shooting at a man with a gun. Officers located the man. Police say during that encounter, the officer discharged his service weapon, striking the man. He was pronounced dead. Officers recovered a handgun near the man. No officers were injured. The Maryland Office of Attorney General is investigating. The name of the man has not been released. The candidate expected to be D.C.'s next mayor, Janice Lewis George, is beginning to build relationships with some of the groups that opposed her before she won the Democratic primary. The self-described Democratic Socialist recently met with business leaders in the D.C. Police Union ahead of the November general election, with her campaign describing the conversations as generally positive. Her candidacy comes at a time when Democratic Socialists, including New York Mayor Zorin Mondani, have been succeeding in local Democratic strongholds. But how does Lewis George fit into the Democratic Socialist label? We talked about it with Notice reporter Martin Arbistumul to find out.
8: I don't think Janice Lewis George has ever shied away from being a Democratic Socialist, and she definitely leaned into it during the campaign, and it certainly helped develop her identity and sell herself as a certain type of candidate. That being said, I don't think she was ever as big a Democratic Socialist as a lot of people say. She has promised a lot of the things that Democratic Socialists are promising: lower costs for just about everything, higher taxes. She's also coming into a situation in D.C. where the economy is not great. A lot of federal workers have been laid off. There's kind of a crisis of identity in the city. So she has to think beyond just what Democratic Socialists are saying. She has to think broadly about how to revive the city's economy. And that means, to a certain degree, she's going to have to work with business partners that were skeptical of her, and she was skeptical of them.
7: Sports on WTOP is powered by... 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Here's Frank Hanrahan.
9: Nationals losing skid now reaches four games as they lose at Atlanta 8-3. Really couldn't muster anything offensively until the eighth. They came into that inning with just one hit. The Nats fall again, so they've dropped four straight. They're now two games under 500 with one game to go before the trade deadline. They'll try to avoid that sweep on Sunday afternoon at the Atlanta Braves. Orioles drop three games under 500, fall to the Phillies at Oriole Park 5-0. Major League Soccer, D.C. United was down 2-0 in the second half, but they get two second-half goals and tie Nashville FC 2-2 at Audi Field. Tennis, D.C. Open from Rock Creek. Naomi Osaka loses in the semifinals in straight sets. Taylor Fritz advances to the men's final with a 3-set win over fellow American Brandon Nakashima. Commanders' third practice at training camp is in the books. First one in front of a couple thousand fans out in Ashburn. Great crowd, great energy as the Washington football alumni group included John Riggins and Daryl Green out there to watch practice. The first padded practice for the Commanders will be on Monday, and then they'll start really getting ready for their first preseason game, August 14th in Landover, as the Commanders will take on the Miami Dolphins. Again, Nats lose 8-3 to the Braves, trying to avoid the sweep on Sunday. Frank Hanrahan, WTOP Sports.
7: Coming up on WTOP, we'll get the very latest on a mass shooting case that has taken place in the state of Idaho. WTOP News Time, it is 10:26.
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7: Traffic and weather on WTOP. John's in the traffic center.
10: On the Baltimore-Washington Parkway southbound at Eastern Avenue, we've got an accident. It's blocking the right side of the roadway there. Traffic backed up all the way to US 50. In Lorton, the earlier accident's been cleared, but just heavy traffic, pockets of stop-and-go traffic. That's going to be 95 southbound between Woodbridge, exit 161, and Woodbridge Occoquan. That's exit 160. And we're still keeping an eye on the accident at Prince George's County. Right lane and right deceleration lane are closed on the John Hanson Highway westbound at the 295. It's jammed from Columbia Park Road. Let's see. 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Department of Energy and Environment. This summer, D.C.'s DOEE wants you to know that you can help protect air quality in the district. Take public transit instead of driving. I'm John Mons, back in about 10 minutes with another look at traffic.
7: Now let's get our forecast from 7 News First Alert meteorologist Mark Pena.
11: Cloudy skies and dry conditions for the rest of your Saturday, with overnight temperatures gradually falling to the lower and mid-70s. And although we can't rule out a stray shower storm for areas south of the Capitol Beltway, even that wraps up shortly after sunset. Bit of a different story for your Sunday. Scattered showers and storms likely throughout the afternoon, some of them on the strong to severe side, with highs in the mid-80s. I'm 7 News meteorologist Mark Pena in the First Alert Weather Center.
7: 78 right now in Alexandria, 80 Penn Quarter, 76 degrees in Columbia, 78 degrees here at WTOP. News time is 10:30.
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7: Good evening. I'm Dan Ronan. Thanks for joining us. Tariq King is our producer. Here are the top stories we're following for you at WTOP. We have some breaking news. There's been a terrifying incident near a fast food restaurant in Idaho. Customers in the parking lot were seen running from gunfire at an In-N-Out Burger restaurant in Twin Falls. The police chief, Matthew Hicks, gave an update a short time ago telling residents the suspected shooter is dead, but the investigation, he says, will take some time.
12: I can also reassure the community right now, we believe that the threat to the community is over. The suspected shooter in this incident is deceased.
7: The motive in the incident is under investigation. Meanwhile, the FBI is offering assistance to the local law enforcement. About 56,000 people call Twin Falls, Idaho home. It's located 128 miles southeast of Boise. The U.S. Attorney for D.C., Jeanine Pirro, is breaking ranks with the Trump administration, dropping vandalism charges against a former Olympian, David Hearn. He's one of the people originally accused by the federal government of vandalizing the Lincoln Memorial reflecting pool. ABC's Alex Preciate tells us who Pirro now thinks is responsible.
13: The DOJ cited the rush to complete the project prior to events associated with the America 250 celebration and the week surrounding Independence Day of 2026. Federal records show the reflecting pool contract was awarded after a no-bid process for $14.6 million. Pirro writing in a statement, given all of this newly discovered information, it is difficult to attribute the widespread damage to the reflecting pool to vandalism, let alone establish that fact beyond a reasonable doubt. It's a stark departure from what she said about the case a month ago. The president blasting U.S. Attorney Jeanine Pirro for dropping charges against a former Olympian for allegedly vandalizing the reflecting pool. The president posting, "I don't know what she was thinking. To me, it was a pure case of vandalism."
7: Meanwhile, Midas Touch White House reporter Luke Radel tells WTOP there wasn't enough evidence in this case against Hearn.
14: This document we got from the Department of Justice, from the U.S. Attorney's Office, Jeanine Pirro, is a pretty stunning rebuke of the narrative the president was putting out there about what happened at the reflecting pool, and is much more of a sharp rebuke against the Department of Interior, headed up by Interior Secretary Doug Burgum. The U.S. Attorney's Office is essentially arguing that they brought this indictment rather hastily based off of what the Department of Interior had told them about what Mr. Hearn had done. And yet, when they asked for more documentation, this document says dozens and dozens of times they asked for more documentation to back up that case, the Department of Interior delayed until now they just realized that the evidence didn't exist. And so they're asking an appeals court to just dismiss the case entirely.
7: Hearn had pleaded not guilty. He was scheduled to stand trial in September. News time is 10:33. President Trump says he wants more funding for the war in Iran, but the Senate isn't going to approve it anytime soon, despite the apparent widening of the conflict. Here's WTOP's Mitchell Miller today on the Hill.
15: Virginia Senator Tim Kaine, a Democratic member of the Senate Armed Services Committee, says GOP leadership doesn't seem eager to bring a House bill up for a vote.
16: It does sound as if this war funding request from the president is not going to get called up in the Senate before the recess.
15: The House measure includes more than $60 billion for the war with Iran. Some Republicans are pushing to pass it on their own under budget reconciliation. But Senate Majority Leader John Thune says the math to get it passed currently doesn't add up.
17: We're taking a hard look at it, but we also know we have to have 50 votes. And at the moment, as I've said before, we're probably not there.
15: On Capitol Hill, Mitchell Miller, WTOP News.
7: President Trump is warning Iran the U.S. will hit them very hard, his words, if it does not come to the negotiating table to try to reach a deal to end the war. The warning comes as there were new attacks, two of them that have been reported on commercial shipping in the Strait of Hormuz. One tanker was apparently hit. Another had a projectile explode in the water near the vessel. Fox reporter Alec Hogan has the latest.
18: The White House says that new strikes could take place as early as this weekend on Iran. And White House Press Secretary Caroline Levitt told Fox that that pressure on Iran will continue unless Iran comes to the table, although President Trump says that he doesn't fully believe in these negotiations right now.
19: The other day, the five missiles were shot. We knocked them down, but we were in the midst of a negotiation. I mean, I'm waiting for Steve to call me. How's the negotiation going? And instead, I got a call from Pete that they just shot five missiles at one of our bases in Jordan.
18: Yesterday, Trump held the first ever televised cabinet meeting from Camp David. Today, he is here in New Jersey, where he's posting about new back and forth in Todd Blanche's nomination for attorney general.
7: That nomination of Blanche to be attorney general now appears more uncertain. Key Republicans John Cornyn and Tom Tillis are holding up the nomination. The president is digging in.
20: Since both senators will leave Congress in January, Trump says he may temporarily pull Blanche's nomination only to bring it back when they are gone. But it's unclear if there's enough support across the full Senate, especially without addressing those sticking points. And for now, negotiations are set to continue through this weekend.
7: That's ABC's Christiane Cordero. And coming up on WTOP after traffic and weather, the latest on Russia's war against Ukraine, and later why makers of some sunscreen products are changing their marketing plans.
21: The following is a paid message.
22: This is Bishop Michael Burbidge of the Catholic Diocese of Arlington. 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Stronger connections start when we make the commitment to quality time. Families flourish when we make time for one another. Just as God desires that we grow in relationship with Him, He wants us to grow in relationship as brothers and sisters. Through shared experiences, conversations, laughter, and relaxation together, we can grow in love and appreciation for each other. As you enjoy this summer season, cherish the gifts of family and friends, strengthen the relationships that matter the most, and spend quality time with one another.
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7: Traffic and weather on WTOP. John's in the traffic center.
10: All right, thanks a lot. If you're in D.C. Around Audi Field and noticing some heavy traffic, well, the game ended probably like 45 minutes ago, and still folks are trying to get out of there to make their way home. Allow a little extra time if you're in the vicinity. In Kenilworth, the Baltimore-Washington Parkway, southbound at Eastern Avenue, we had an accident blocking the right side of the roadway, and traffic jammed from U.S. 50. We also have very heavy traffic. This is left over from an earlier incident. This is northbound on the Anacostia Freeway between 11th Street and East Capitol Street. Lorton still with a problem, 95 southbound, very heavy traffic between exit 160 and 161. And we still have the accident blocking the right lane and right deceleration lane on the John Hanson Highway. That's going to be at Kenilworth Avenue. Traffic jammed from Columbia Park Road. 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Maximus. Every program, every service, every time. That's innovation forward. I'm John Mons, back with another check of traffic in about 10 minutes.
7: Now let's get our forecast from 7 News First Alert meteorologist Mark Pena.
11: Mostly cloudy, dry, and muggy for the rest of your Saturday night, although a few showers are likely for areas south of the Capitol Beltway towards southern Maryland and the northern neck of Virginia, but all that will wind down shortly after sunset. Cloudy and dry overnight, temperatures fall to the lower 70s, but a bit of a more active day for your Sunday. Widely scattered showers and storms are possible throughout the afternoon with highs in the mid-80s. I'm 7 News meteorologist Mark Pena in the First Alert Weather Center.
7: At 10:40, airport temperatures, Reagan National DCA 80, BWI Thurgood Marshall 80, IAD Dulles 80 degrees, unanimous all three, 78 degrees at WTOP. The weather from the P.J. 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
3: This is a Bloomberg Money Minute. With masses of people at the beach, at the ball game, or otherwise outside under the pounding summer sun, the sunscreen business is thinking about how to make your SPF routine more than just a seasonal one.
23: Awareness around preventative health is really changing how consumers behave when it comes to sun protection.
3: Melis Del Rey, CEO of SPF skincare company Supergoop.
23: We are seeing a significant behavioral shift in terms of turning sunscreen from beach wear to an everyday essential routine.
3: For sunscreen makers trying to spread year-round protection, the sky's still the limit.
23: In the U.S., only 12% of consumers use sunscreen every day.
3: But as some of us apply more sunscreen, others are doing the opposite.
23: American Dermatology Association found that 16 million U.S. consumers stopped using sunscreen altogether because of the misinformation online.
3: Del Rey says it's up to the industry to alleviate public concern, including by offering more mineral-based products for those who want them. From the Bloomberg Newsroom, I'm Andrew O'Day on WTOP.
7: It's 10:41. A public health researcher at Johns Hopkins University who was arrested by immigration officials boarding a flight has been released. The Banner reports U.S. Immigration and Customs Enforcement arrested Fatima Amabika, who is originally from Cameroon, on Tuesday at BWI Thurgood Marshall. The agency wrote in a statement that she had overstayed a visa as of Friday morning. She had been transferred from a detention center in Virginia to one in Louisiana. Her arrest was despite a pending application for an asylum, according to her attorney, who also says she has a valid work authorization. She is the second known person associated with Baltimore area universities to be detained by ICE in recent weeks. There's been another deadly drone and missile attack by Russia on Kyiv. The AP's Karen Chamas reports.
2: At least 9 people in Ukraine's capital have been killed and dozens more wounded by Russian missiles and drones. The strikes, which occurred overnight into Saturday, follow a major Russian attack 2 days earlier that killed at least 10 people across Ukraine. Russia's defense ministry claims the attack targeted military industrial facilities in Kyiv. Ukrainian President Volodymyr Zelensky has urged the U.S. for more Patriot defense systems to counter these attacks. The cycle of violence continues to hinder diplomatic efforts to end the war. I'm Karen Chamas.
7: Spain is taking a dramatic step, a new step to stop another mass migrant crossing into Europe, according to announcing plans to install a floating barrier along part of its border with Morocco.
4: Spain is installing a 1,600-foot floating barrier along the sea border of its North African enclave of Ceuta after 50,000 to 60,000 migrants breached the border from Morocco earlier this week. Officials say dozens of people were killed, including some who drowned and others who died in a stampede. The barrier is intended to prevent another mass crossing as Spain works with Morocco to tighten border security. Meanwhile, European Union leaders are calling for a coordinated response to the growing migration crisis, warning that uncontrolled mass crossings pose a challenge for the entire bloc.
7: Fox reporter Matt Murphy, the death toll has reached 67, including drownings and stampede victims. Earlier today, some migrants tried to swim, but they were escorted back by soldiers. Spain's Interior Ministry says most have returned to Morocco, emphasizing cooperation with Morocco in resolving that situation. Coming up on WTOP, why one major airline is now making as much money from premium seats as it does from economy, even when there are fewer high-paying seats on those airplanes. We'll have the story coming up.
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7: I'm Dan Ronan. Thanks for being with us. More travelers are choosing to pay a little more for extra comfort. Airlines are cashing in. The latest earnings reports from the major carriers show premium seats, including first class, business class, and premium, are selling at record levels. We're going to talk about it now with ABC transportation reporter Aisha Ali, who spoke with Sean and Ann.
28: We're seeing the shift post-pandemic, and initially it was supposed to be like a trend, like, you know, how, remember, revenge travel, where more people were traveling, but now that shift has lasted. And, you know, you mentioned some of the Delta earnings, you know, that shift airlines are seeing in their bookings and revenue as well.
29: Ultimately, what's driving all this?
28: So there are a couple of reasons why we've seen that shift. One is, you know, when the pandemic hit and people were flying less, airlines were offering these seats for a much cheaper price because nobody was essentially traveling. So people got used to it. I mean, imagine, you know, no one's going to complain about more leg room, extra space, better service, not having to sit by the lavatory. If you're flying more internationally or long haul flights, you know, those lie flat bed seats, those are really nice. So people just got used to it and they started buying more of these. So airlines saw that and they saw that demand and they've introduced, like, you know, different types of even statuses and fare classes, even within premium seating. So it's not just costing you $1,000 to get that business class seat. You can pay much less and it's more affordable for the average person like you and me to get that premium seat and not, you know, break your bank.
5: All right, so for those of us that aren't able to fly premium here, what does this say about travelers in general and the airline industry? Are they going to end up dedicating more space to these more expensive seats?
28: So more space in the sense that, yeah, when they are, when the airlines are, you know, buying new aircraft or they're thinking about allocating the seats, they're keeping a certain amount for like just premium travel. So like when we think about getting an upgrade, so a lot of times, you know, you can get a free upgrade because those seats are empty. So now with more people buying those and they're already taken, the chances of you getting an upgrade could, you know, slowly die down because that seat is already taken. But there's also, on the other hand, you could be like, okay, but now I could actually think about even affording and investing a bit more and getting a premium seat, which I couldn't earlier. And not just like on these big legacy carriers, like you mentioned, you know, some of these airline tickets can be expensive, but think about like low-cost carriers. So like Frontier and JetBlue, they've added first-class premium seats in their flights as well. And, you know, those who are loyalist Southwest travelers, specifically in our area from BWI, Southwest changed their business model after 50 years introducing, you know, assigned and premium seating. And they said a lot of this was based on customer feedback because they saw that a lot of these people were choosing to travel by other airlines that offer that versus Southwest didn't. So they started doing that to be able to keep, you know, keep up with the demand and, you know, their customers. They've also teased an airport lounge announcement soon.
7: That is ABC News transportation reporter Aisha Ali. Now, a quick look at the top stories we're working on at WTOP. President Trump claims Middle East allies have reached parameters of a deal to end the war with Iran. He says the U.S. will hold off on new strikes. The Interior Secretary Doug Burgum and President Trump are pushing back on a decision to drop charges against a local man related to vandalism at the reflecting pool. Keep it here. Full details on these stories in the minutes ahead on WTOP. Traffic and weather on WTOP. John Mons in the traffic center.
10: And let's start in D.C. at the 3rd Street Tunnel, the southbound off-ramp to eastbound Southeast Southwest Freeway. An accident on the ramp slowing things down. Folks on the northbound side are apparently looking over on the southbound side because between D Street and New York Avenue, traffic is barely moving through there. We also have Anacostia Freeway northbound between the 11th Street Bridge and East Capitol Street. Stop and go traffic there. In Virginia and Alexandria, 395 northbound between Edsel Road and Duke Street. Road construction has the right lane closed. Still have heavy traffic down on 95 South in Lorton between Woodbridge and Woodbridge Occoquan. And in Prince George's County, we had an accident on the right lane. It's blocking the right lane and the right deceleration lane on the John Hanson Highway westbound at Kenilworth Avenue. Traffic brought to you by SAP America. 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I'm John Mons, back with another check of traffic in less than 10 minutes.
7: Let's get our forecast now from 7 News First Alert meteorologist Mark Pena.
11: Cloudy skies and dry conditions for the rest of your Saturday with overnight temperatures gradually falling to the lower and mid-70s. And although we can't rule out a stray shower storm for areas south of the Capitol Beltway, even that wraps up shortly after sunset. Bit of a different story for your Sunday. Scattered showers and storms likely throughout the afternoon. Some of them on the strong to severe side with highs in the mid-80s. I'm 7 News meteorologist Mark Pena in the First Alert Weather Center.
7: 80 Fort Belvoir. It is 80 Foggy Bottom, 78 degrees Silver Spring, 78 degrees at WTOP. 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We'll have the story coming up.
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7: 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Another massive lottery prize is tonight. It's on the line. The Powerball jackpot sits at $707 million. But your odds of winning, they're not very good.
18: All eyes on tonight's Powerball drawing at 10:59 p.m. Eastern. The odds, they're absolutely abysmal. One in 292 million. I'm just keeping it real. We could go winnerless again, in which case the jackpot would grow before Monday night's drawing. But whether you win or lose, there actually is a silver lining. In addition to the prize pot, a portion of lottery revenue goes to state-directed causes like public education, environmental conservation, and veterans assistance funds.
7: That is ABC's Will Gannis reporting. Ted Lasso is back, Jason Sudeikis' character. Well, he has a new gig, coaching a struggling women's soccer team. The Emmy-winning show returns for a fourth year after a three-year hiatus in which many figured it was over.
19: To have a show like this come back, and to come back in an environment where Apple TV is really a very dominant streamer now when it comes to comedy series. Three of its current comedies are nominated for the Emmy this year, including Shrinking, the new horror comedy Widow's Bay, and Margo's Got Money Troubles, all really excellent shows. Ted Lasso kind of like signed the beacon for Apple TV to say that we're a real player here, and to have it back in the mix is going to be really good news for the streamer, but also for people looking for something to watch in August on television, much the same way when the show came on the first time during the pandemic. It was a show that nobody knew they wanted, but they really turned out that they really kind of did.
7: TV Guide's Matt Rausch. Sports on WTOP. 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Let's check in with Frank Hanrahan.
20: Nationals lose at the Atlanta Braves 8-3, so that is four straight losses now for the Nationals, who could only get one hit up until the eighth inning. Finally broke through for some runs, but they were down 8-0 before they knew it. Lose 8-3. Nats 55-57 record. They are three games back now of a wild card spot in the National League. They'll try to avoid the sweep Sunday afternoon at Atlanta. Birds were losers at home to the Phillies 5-0, so the O's dropped three games under 500. Major League Soccer, it was looking dim for DC United, but they wake up in the second half, turn a 2-0 deficit into a 2-2 draw with Nashville SC at Audi Field. Tennis at Rock Creek. Naomi Osaka loses in the women's semifinals. American Taylor Fritz, though, gets into the men's finals with a 3-set win over fellow American Brandon Nakashima. Training camp rolls on for the Commanders. Third one is in the books in front of several thousand out in Ashburn as fans were allowed to watch the Commanders get their work in. Commanders' first preseason game comes up August 14th at home against the Miami Dolphins. Their first padded practice will be this Monday as they continue to get ready for the upcoming NFL season. Again, Nationals lose at Atlanta. Losing skid is now up to four games. Frank Hanrahan, WTOP Sports.
7: Coming up on WTOP, President Trump tonight claims the Middle East allies have reached the parameters of a deal to end the war with Iran. He says the U.S. will hold off on new military strikes. We'll get the very latest.
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7: John Mons is in the traffic center.
10: All right, thanks a lot, Dan. We are still looking in D.C. at accidents and backups on the 3rd Street Tunnel in both directions. Southbound is where you're going to find the accident. It's the southbound lanes, the off-ramp to eastbound Southeast Southwest Freeway. Northbound lanes between D Street Northwest and New York Avenue. Very heavy traffic. It's stop and go through there. Also, Anacostia Freeway northbound between the 11th Street Bridge and East Capitol Street. Bumper-to-bumper traffic. And Alexandria, road construction's happening on the 395 northbound. It's going to be between Etzel Road and Duke Street. The right lane is closed due to that construction. We still have a pocket of very heavy traffic down by Lorton on southbound 95. That's going to be between exits 161 and 160. And still trying to clear the accident on John Hanson Highway westbound at Kenilworth Avenue. Right lane and the right deceleration lanes are currently closed, and traffic is jammed from Columbia Park Road. The WTOP Traffic Center is presented by Window Nation. 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I'm John Mons, back with another check of traffic in less than 10 minutes.
7: WTOP meteorologist Mark Pena.
11: Clouds are here to stay for the next several days, but they don't give way to any rain until tomorrow, which means dry, cloudy, and muggy conditions for the rest of your Saturday night. An isolated shower or storm possible for southern Maryland and the northern neck of Virginia, but even that winds down after sunset. For your Sunday, temperatures reach the mid-80s with widely scattered showers and even a few thunderstorms by the afternoon. I'm 7 News meteorologist Mark Pena and the First Alert Weather Center.
7: 78 right now in College Park, 79 Fairfax, 80 on the Mall downtown, 78 degrees at WTOP. WTOP News time is 10:59.
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7: Good evening, I'm Dan Ronan. Coming up on WTOP.
2: Some Virginians convicted of crimes have had their voting rights restored. I'm Ian Crawford.
7: A man shot and killed during an encounter with park police in Fort Washington Park. We'll get the very latest.
3: Commander fans travel a long way to attend training camp.
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3: I'm Jimmy Alexander.
8: Maryland offers options for Howard University students who were suddenly disenrolled. I'm Kate Ryan.
7: A losing night for both area ball clubs. The Nats lose in Atlanta. The Orioles lose to the Phillies. It's 11 o'clock.
16: From ABC News, I'm Dave Packer in Southern Idaho.
21: Today has been a very hard day here in Twin Falls, a tragic day.
16: Twin Falls Police Chief Matthew Hicks says multiple people are dead after a shooting at an In-N-Out Burger restaurant. Hicks says the shooter is dead.
21: He was nearby on the scene there. We are working to try to ascertain his identity and the motivations behind that. We'll be able to figure that out in the next coming days.
16: And still working to ascertain the exact number of fatalities. A fast-moving wildfire outside Spokane, Washington, burned more than 2,000 acres, sparking evacuations. Washington State Governor Bob Ferguson.
22: When the sun sets and the sun rises in the morning, I think we're going to be in shock to see some of the scenes that that emerge out of there.
16: There are growing concerns over the security of water systems across the U.S. as more states report they've been victim of a suspected cyber attack. ABC's Morgan Norwood tells us more than half a dozen states are now reporting problems.
23: The scope of the security failure now widening. 9 reported as hacks in Michigan as the FBI and EPA warn utility companies that hackers are trying to disrupt service to critical water infrastructure. At least least 7 states have reported some kind of incursion. In one case, the hackers were able to change passwords and network settings, preventing operators from controlling the flow of water into the tiny city of Bram, Minnesota.
16: According to multiple U.S. officials, investigators are looking at whether Iran or any of its proxies were responsible for at least the breaches in Minnesota. But President Trump says he doesn't believe that and blames Governor Tim Walz. The president also says U.S. Attorney Jeanine Pirro is 100% wrong after she and the Department of Justice moved to drop the case against a former Olympian who had been blamed with damaging the Lincoln Memorial reflecting pool when he picked up a piece of peeling paint. In a Friday filing, Pirro said the additional documents that were provided by the Department of the Interior show a botched installation by the contractor caused the damage. 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
7: It is 11:02 on a Saturday night, August the 1st. We're looking at 78 degrees. Been a nice day in our area. Good evening. I'm Dan Ronan. Thanks for joining us here at WTOP. Here are the top stories at WTOP 103.5 FM and WTOP.com. Virginia's governor is restoring the voting rights to thousands of people who lost that privilege when they were convicted of felonies. WTOP's Ian Crawford says the action comes ahead of a referendum vote in the Commonwealth this fall.
2: Since taking office in January, Democratic Governor Abigail Spanberger has given over 66,000 convicted Virginia felons their right to vote back. In making the announcement this week, Spanberger took a shot at her Republican predecessor, accusing Glenn Youngkin of gutting that process during his time in office. Virginia is one of only 3 states in the union that permanently strips convicted felons of voting rights, which the governor can restore after a review of individual cases. A measure on the November ballot would chop that out of the state constitution and restore those rights to felons once they've completed their sentence. In the meantime, Spanberger's office's more reviews are coming, meaning more convicted felons could get a chance to vote on this in the fall. Ian Crawford, WTOP News.
7: An investigation is underway. This after police shot and killed a man at Fort Washington Park on Friday night. Just before 6, officers from the Maryland National Capitol Park Police and Prince George's County Police responded to reports of a shooting and a man walking near the river with a gun. The Maryland Attorney General's office says during the encounter with the man, one of the officers fired his weapon, striking the man. He was pronounced dead at the scene. Police say they recovered a gun. No officers were hurt. The office of the Attorney General is investigating. A 16-year-old is hospitalized with serious life-threatening injuries. This after a shooting in Woodbridge early this morning. Police are asking for help to try to find the shooter. The Prince William County Police say the victim was taken to a hospital where the police were notified of the shooting. Investigators then went back to the scene near the Parkway Crossing East shopping mall. They located shell casings and evidence of a fight, but the others involved had already left. Police do not have information on a suspect. They're asking anyone with any information to contact the Prince William County Police. It has been 2 years since the disappearance of a Manassas Park woman who is presumed to be dead. WTOP's Kyle Cooper says a vigil was held last night for her.
4: The grieving continue going on for all of us until the justice is done.
5: Supporter of Mamta Kafle Bhatt, Prabha Bhattari, she and others gathered to remember Mamta and continue to call for justice. Friend and co-worker Holly Worth.
6: We want to remember Mamta. We want to honor her strength.
5: Her body has never been found, but police and prosecutors believe her husband, Naresh Bhatt, killed his wife and dismembered her body. He's charged with murder and goes on trial in October.
9: Today we stand with Mamta's family and loved ones as they remember her life. Not how it ended, but the kindness, love, strength she brought to those around her.
5: Manassas Park Police Chief Mario Lugo, prosecutors recently revealed in court records that blood was found on a reciprocating saw in the Bhatt home. In Manassas Park, Kyle Cooper, WTOP News.
7: Commanders fans have packed the practice fields in Ashburn as training camp for the Burgundy and Gold hit the day 3. WTOP's Jimmy Alexander says some of the fans travel long distances for the first session open to fans.
12: Well, it took me about 3 hours.
3: Austin Walls is from outside Richmond, Virginia.
12: We watched the players play. We enjoyed it.
7: First session open to fans.
12: Well, it took me about 3 hours.
3: Austin Walls is from outside Richmond, Virginia.
12: We watched the players play. We enjoyed it.

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13: It's 11:08. Traffic and weather on WTOP. John Mons in the traffic center.
14: All right, let's head back to D.C. 3rd Street Tunnel northbound between D Street Northwest and New York Avenue. We're talking bumper to bumper through there. On the southbound side, it's an accident that's causing the problem. Southbound off-ramp to eastbound Southeast-Southwest Freeway. Traffic is getting by, just not very quickly. In Alexandria, 395 northbound between Etzel Road and Duke Street. Road construction going on for a little while longer. Right lane is closed as you try to make it through there. We were looking at a heavy bit of traffic down by Lorton. That seems to have subsided a bit. Traffic's getting through without an issue between Woodbridge and Woodbridge Occoquan. Let's see. In Prince George's County, John Hanson Highway westbound at 295. Another accident. The left lane now blocked. The John Hanson Highway, the original accident, right deceleration lane is closed currently. That's going to be John Hanson Highway westbound at Kenilworth Avenue. 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Affordable, never looked so good. I'm John Mons, back with another check of traffic in about 10 minutes.
13: Now let's get the forecast from 7 News First Alert Meteorology. Just Mark Pena.
15: Cloudy skies, dry conditions expected for the rest of your Saturday night as temperatures gradually fall to the lower and mid-70s by tomorrow morning. And although there is a chance at a stray shower or storm south of the Capitol Beltway, even that will wrap up shortly after sunset. Bit of a different story, though, for your Sunday. Weathermaker approaches from the west and brings scattered showers and even a few thunderstorms around the area for most of the afternoon. Some of them could be on the strong to severe side, with damaging winds being the primary threat along and west of I-95. Otherwise, heavy rainfall could also lead to some flash flood around the D.C. metro. I'm 7 News meteorologist Mark Pena in the First Alert Weather Center.
13: 79 right now in Georgetown, Bowie 78, Leesburg 80, 78 degrees here at WTOP. 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It's 11:10. 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Here's Gina Cervetti.
0: This is a Bloomberg Money Minute. You're familiar with McDonald's iconic Happy Meal for kids.
16: With games, puzzles, jokes, and a prize.
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0: Now more high-end restaurants seem to be taking a page from McDonald's with their own take on the Happy Meal aimed at the grown-up crowd.
18: The adult version of this Happy Meal always replaces the toy with a cocktail.
0: Our reporter Sarah Foster spoke with Bloomberg TV.
18: A lot of these adult Happy Meals looked luxurious.
0: And the meals are so popular that some restaurants are having a hard time keeping up with demand.
18: I spoke with one restaurant that was selling so many adult Happy Meals that they had to kind of pull it away.
0: Bloomberg's Foster said diners she spoke with talked about what they described as having decision fatigue. And so having a curated meal at a set price was appealing.
18: You know, you see that with line culture. TikTok and social media is just proliferating new restaurants to try. And sometimes they just want to have the meal laid out for them.
0: Diners also told Foster that they would not turn away a toy if it was offered. From the Bloomberg Newsroom, I'm Gina Cervetti on WTOP.
13: Coming up on WTOP, we'll get some breaking news. Could be some important developments coming out of the Middle East with regards to the war in Iran. Also, more on the political battle over data centers. We're going to talk about it with WTOP Scott Gelman, who's been covering this story. WTOP News Time, it's 11:11.
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7: Area commuters should brace for more pain at the pump as our summer continues.
8: The national average for a gallon of regular gasoline is now back to $4, but DC drivers are paying much more.
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10: It's 11:14. We have some breaking news. President Trump says a potential deal may have been reached to end the war in Iran. In a new post on Truth Social he put up a short time ago, we have just been asked by Iran and other Middle Eastern countries to hold off any attack in that perimeter of the deal has been agreed to. That would include the immediate, complete, and total reopening of the Hormuz Strait and to an end to Iran's nuclear threat. He says the U.S. will hold off on additional strikes while negotiations continue, with the proposed agreement reportedly calling for the reopening of the Strait of Hormuz and an end to Iran's nuclear threat, which, of course, has been something the White House has been insisting since February the 28th. The development comes after Saudi leaders reportedly warned about the risk of further escalation causing a wider regional conflict. At the same time, Kuwait reports a day of new Iranian drone attacks and separate incidents involving commercial vessels that have been reported near the Strait of Hormuz. Stay with WTOP. This is a developing story. We will continue to get you new details throughout the pre-dawn hours. For months, we've been telling you about the increasing number of data centers popping up around here and how communities feel about them. The fate of the electronic transmission lines and data center projects in Virginia, now in the hands of a group called the State Corporation Commission. So how does all of this work, and what role does the regulatory agency play? WTOP's Sean and Ann talked about it with Scott Gelman.
11: The State Corporation Commission in Virginia was created in 1902, and it essentially is the group that is responsible and has regulatory authority over businesses, economic activity. That also includes public utilities, insurance, securities, all those types of things. It is independent, though, significantly. It is, in the Virginia Constitution, independent of the Virginia government. And so when the State Corporation Commission issues a ruling, as we've been talking about in one case of a transmission line project in Loudoun County, when the SEC issues a ruling, it can only be appealed and escalated to Virginia's Supreme Court. But broadly, the SEC, which we've spoken about pretty extensively as the number of data centers grown across Virginia in the last couple of years, has three full-time commissioners and then hundreds of other staffers as far as the logistics of the bureaucracy go.
12: Scott, who are the power players and how do they get a point in here?
11: Sean, they have three commissioners, and the commissioners are elected by the General Assembly, and they serve six-year terms. And the terms, as it's described, are staggered in increments of 2 years. And so the three

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2: Just want to charge their customers, and when they want to raise those rates?
3: They do, and the reason for that is this is the entity that is providing oversight of public utility companies, but also dabbles into insurance and securities and railroads and all of those types of things. But yes, in essence, anytime that there is some type of proposed rate increase or anything of that nature, the SEC typically in one way or another is involved in Virginia, like some of those other agencies in surrounding areas.
4: And so on this particular subject, is there a chance for public input with the SEC?
3: It's a really significant chance, Sean, and the reason for that is all of these different transmission line projects and data centers that we've been talking about for quite a while now go before the SEC, and these decisions are weighed by the commissioners and the staffers are reviewing the details. But there is an opportunity for all members of the public, or in some cases, like the recent example in Loudoun County, the Loudoun County School Board and government, to go online and submit some type of response. And so it's something that energy and utility companies are drawing a lot of attention to right now, is this opportunity for folks who are interested in doing so to go onto the SEC's website and provide some type of comment or feedback to whether it's a utility, a pay angle and an issue that's before the SEC, or a data center or transmission line. It is the one-stop shop for all of these different decisions that get made and have become increasingly popular to talk about in these last couple of months.
5: WTOP Scott Gelman. Now look at the top stories we're working on at WTOP. President Trump claims Middle East allies have reached the parameters of a deal to end the war with Iran. He says the U.S. will hold off on new strikes. Trump is doubling down on the claim that the Lincoln Memorial reflecting pool was vandalized. The U.S. attorney Jeanine Pirro said Friday the damage to the pool was caused by a botched installation. She dropped those vandalism charges against a Bethesda man. Keep it here for full details on these stories in the minutes ahead. Traffic and weather on WTOP. John Mons in the traffic center.
6: Still stop and go on the 3rd Street Tunnel northbound between D Street Northwest and New York Avenue. On the southbound side, an accident's on the ramp, the off-ramp southbound to eastbound Southeast Southwest Freeway. In Alexandria, we still have the road construction going on. Right lane is closed. This is going to be on the 395 northbound between Etzel Road and Duke Street. And on the Maryland-Virginia line, we got a disabled vehicle. Right lane is blocked. This is on Crane Highway southbound at the Harry Nice Mac Middleton Memorial Bridge. 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I'm John Mons, back in less than 10 minutes with another look at traffic.
5: Now to 7 News First Alert meteorologist Mark Pena.
7: Cloudy skies are here to stay for the next several days as we bring in the month of August with a bit of an unsettled weather pattern. Thankfully, they don't give way to rain until tomorrow, which means cloudy, dry, and muggy conditions for the rest of your Saturday. As our weather maker approaches from the west on Sunday, we'll bring more scattered showers and even a few thunderstorms around the area. Some of them could be on the strong to severe side, especially along and west of I-95, where damaging winds will be the primary threats. Otherwise, slow-moving thunderstorms for the entire area that could lead to some flash flooding around the D.C. metro. I'm 7 News meteorologist Mark Pena in the First Alert Weather Center.
5: 78 right now in Rockville, Ashburn 80, 79 degrees in Fort Washington, 78 degrees here at WTOP. 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Coming up on WTOP, Maryland's Governor Wes Moore. He issues a warning over President Trump's possible participation in the upcoming midterm elections. It's 11:21.
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3: It's 11:22. Maryland's Governor Wes Moore says he's very concerned that President Trump will use the power of the federal government to interfere in the midterm elections this fall. Moore becomes the chair of the National Governors Association. He ticked through Trump's efforts to restrict voting by mail to obtain voter information from states and possibly deploy federal troops or agents to polling places, all he says to help Republicans maintain control of the House and Senate during the final 2 years of his administration. Moore says there is a role for governors and the Governors Association to ensure the states are able to oversee elections, as he says, outlined by the U.S. Constitution. It's a major decision for one of Montgomery County's most hotly debated development battles. After a session that stretched well into the night, WTOP's Alan Etter reports the planning board unanimously approved a controversial redevelopment of the former GEICO headquarters in Friendship Heights.
4: In a decisive vote after hours of passionate debate, the Montgomery County Planning Board gave the green light to Friendship Commons, clearing the way for a massive transformation of the former GEICO headquarters site in Friendship Heights. The board voted unanimously Thursday night, despite fierce opposition from residents who packed a marathon public hearing to voice concerns about the loss of mature trees, shrinking green buffers, and what they say are broken promises dating back nearly 30 years. But supporters argued the county can't afford to let a prime metro-accessible site sit underused amid a growing housing crunch. They pointed to the development's affordable housing component, new open space, and its location just steps from the metro station. In the end, board members said the need for new housing outweighed the concerns, while directing staff to continue exploring ways to preserve more trees as the project evolves. Alan Etter, WTOP News.
3: Sports on WTOP is brought to you by Amentum, delivering advanced solutions for space and defense. Here's Frank Hanrahan.
5: Nationals losing streak is now up to 4 games. They dropped 2 games under 500. Only had one hit heading into the eighth. Lose at Atlanta again, 8-3. So they try to avoid the sweep on Sunday afternoon. Do the Nationals, who are again 2 games under 500 with a game to go before the MLB trade deadline. O's were losers at home to the Phillies on Saturday night. MLS, DC United was down 2-0 but scored 2 second-half goals to come back and tie Nashville SC 2-2 at Audi Field. In tennis at the DC Open from Rock Creek, American Taylor Fritz advances to the finals. 3-set win over fellow American Brandon Nakashima on the women's side. Naomi Osaka, though, was upset in the semifinals. Commanders wrapped up their third practice of training camp in front of a few thousand out in Ashburn. First practice open to the public. Washington football legends John Riggins, Gerald Green attended practice. Now their first padded practice for the Commanders will be on Monday in their first preseason game, August 14th in Landover, as they'll welcome the Miami Dolphins. Again, Nationals slide continues. Lose their fourth straight, fall at Atlanta, 8-3. Frank Hanrahan, WTOP Sports.
3: Coming up on WTOP, after traffic and weather, President Trump weighs in on the decision to drop all charges against a man who was charged with vandalizing the reflecting pool. It's 11:26.
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3: Traffic and weather on WTOP. John's in the traffic center.
10: All right, quick peek at what's happening on the 3rd Street Tunnel. Northbound between D Street Northwest and New York Avenue, still bumper to bumper. On the southbound lanes, the off-ramp to eastbound Southeast Southwest Freeway, and accidents on the ramp. Slow traffic through there. 395 northbound between Etzel Road and Duke Street. Road construction has the right lane closed. And on the Maryland-Virginia line over on the Crane Highway southbound at the Harry Nice Mac Middleton Memorial Bridge, there is a disabled vehicle. The right lane is blocked. I'm John Mons, back with another check of traffic in about 10 minutes.
3: Let's get our forecast now from 7 News First Alert meteorologist Mark Pena.
11: Cloudy skies and dry conditions for the rest of your Saturday, with overnight temperatures gradually falling to the lower and mid-70s. And although we can't rule out a stray shower or storm for areas south of the Capitol Beltway, even that wraps up shortly after sunset. Bit of a different story for your Sunday. Scattered showers and storms likely throughout the afternoon, some of them on the strong to severe side with highs in the mid-80s. I'm 7 News meteorologist Mark Pena in the First Alert Weather Center.
3: 78 right now in Manassas. Metro Center's at 80. 78 degrees in Frederick. 78 degrees here at WTOP as we come up to 11:30 on a Saturday evening.
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3: Good evening, I'm Dan Ronan. Thanks for joining us. Tariq King is our producer. We begin with breaking news. President Trump says the Middle East allies have outlined the parameters of a possible deal to end the five-month war in Iran. He says because of that, the U.S. will delay any new military strikes for now. In a post tonight on Truth Social, Trump claims the proposal includes reopening the Strait of Hormuz and addressing Iran's nuclear program. He said on the post, "I have agreed for the future benefit of the world and likewise the survival of a successful and prosperous Iran to cancel the attack." And then this is underlined, "subject to being able to rapidly make a deal." Deal is in all caps. "The country of Israel joins me in this commitment." This all comes a day after a day of extreme activity in the Middle East. Fox reporter Steve Harrigan is in Tel Aviv with the very latest.
12: Kuwait reporting attacks from Iran, drone attacks from the early morning hours. No casualties reported. Also confirmation now that Iran did try and attack two oil tankers in the Strait of Hormuz, causing damage to one of them, nearly missing the other, but perhaps causing a short spike in oil prices.
3: That is Fox reporter Steve Harrigan reporting from Tel Aviv. Iran is accusing the United States of, quote, fanning the flames of a regional war and threatening to attack critical infrastructure in the region should the U.S. make good on their threats to strike the Iranian oil and energy facilities. The U.S. embassies are warning American citizens to avoid the region. WTOP News Time is now 11:32. There was a terrifying incident today near a fast food restaurant in Idaho. Customers in the parking lot of the restaurant were seen running from gunfire. ABC's Jacqueline Lee has the very latest.
13: Multiple police agencies responding to a shooting at an In-N-Out in Idaho.
14: Any available units to begin heading towards In-N-Out for an active shooter.
13: Terrifying video showing a man standing in the drive-thru at this Twin Falls In-N-Out, pointing a gun and firing. families in that parking lot running for their lives. Cars speeding away, running over a traffic cone.
15: What's happening?
16: Shoot.
17: Go. Oh. Just go.
13: First responders on the scene closing roads, telling people in the area to stay away.
3: The Twin Falls Police Chief Matthew Hicks gave an update as the local hospital took in the injured.
18: We initially responded to the scenes of shots fired at the In-N-Out restaurant here in Twin Falls. Officers from the Twin Falls Police Department, the Twin Falls County Sheriff's Office, the Idaho State Police, along with multiple other agencies, responded to the area. We're trying to work with St. Luke's and our coroner's office to ascertain the exact numbers of fatalities. We also have a number of people being treated for injuries at our local hospital here.
3: The chief did not give a number of those killed or injured. The FBI is offering assistance to local law enforcement. The Trump administration is pushing back after the Justice Department Friday dropped the felony charge against a local man who was accused of vandalizing the Lincoln Memorial reflecting pool. President Trump says he's, quote, 100% disagrees with the decision of the U.S. Attorney Jeanine Pirro and her assessment that the damage to the pool's liner was the result of a botched installation and a rush to complete the work in time for the big July 4th celebrations and not vandals. On Friday, Pirro moved to dismiss the new felony vandalism charge against the former Olympic athlete David Hearn of Bethesda. The president did acknowledge what he called some contractor difficulty in the pool liner installation, but continues to claim that the majority of the damage to the pool was caused by vandals without providing any clear-cut evidence. Midas Touch White House reporter Luke Radell says the damage to the pool, even before David Hearn was arrested, was substantial.
19: Several days before this former Olympian, David Hearn, was stopped by National Guard around the Lincoln Memorial area, there was a memo from a parks employee saying that there was damage to the reflecting pool lining and that the contractor responsible for resurfacing the reflecting pool admitted that they had oversealed the bottom of the pool. The bottom of the pool, they sealed that American flag blue color, and that there was some, you know, sloppy construction work essentially that led to that lining coming up and peeling. It's also what is believed to have caused the algae that turned the pool from blue to green.
3: It's not clear whether the charges against other people accused in this case will also be dropped. President Trump has been calling for the U.S. Senate to vote for tens of billions of dollars for the war with Iran, which the House approved earlier this month. But it's looking like the Senate is going to be leaving for its summer break without approving the funding. WTOP's Mitchell Miller has Today on the Hill.
20: Budget resolutions and reconciliation bills are very challenging. This one is no exception.
21: Senate Majority Leader John Thune, who has shown no indication he'll force a vote in the coming week on the House bill, which includes more than $60 billion for Iran. Some Republicans have also indicated they're losing confidence in Defense Secretary Pete Hegseth, who's been pushing for additional funds. Virginia Democrat Tim Kaine, a member of the Senate Armed Services Committee, believes the war is illegal because Congress hasn't approved military action, and he argues that lawmakers should withhold money for it.
22: If the president isn't going to follow the law, then we need to use the appropriations tools.
21: On Capitol Hill, Mitchell Miller, WTOP News.
3: Coming up on WTOP after traffic and weather, why more older Americans are going back to college and a plane crash in Peru kills at least 13. Details coming up.
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3: 11:38. Traffic and weather on WTOP. John's in the traffic center.
10: All right, thanks a lot, Dan. No changes on the 3rd Street Tunnel northbound. Traffic still bumper to bumper, D Street Northwest to New York Avenue. Southbound side has not changed either. We still have the off-ramp to eastbound Southeast-Southwest Freeway blocked by an accident that's on the ramp. We have construction going on in Alexandria. This is going to block the right lane of 395 northbound between Etzel Road and Duke Street. And we're still trying to clear that disabled vehicle. The right lane is blocked on Crane Highway southbound at the Mac Middleton Memorial Bridge. The WTOP traffic is brought to you by Long Fence. 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I'm John Mons, back with another check of traffic in about 10 minutes.
3: 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Here's 7 News First Alert meteorologist Mark Pena.
11: Cloudy skies, dry and muggy for the rest of your Saturday night. And although there's a chance at a stray shower or storm south of the Capitol Beltway way towards southern Maryland and the northern neck of Virginia, even that will wrap up shortly after sunset. We're cloudy and dry overnight. Temperatures fall to the lower and mid-70s, but a bit of a different story for your Sunday. Weathermaker approaching from the west will bring scattered showers and even a few thunderstorms around the area for most of the afternoon. Some of them could be on the strong to severe side along and west of I-95 with damaging winds being the primary threats. I'm 7 News meteorologist Mark Pena in the First Alert Weather Center.
3: 78 Upper Marlboro, 79 Woodbridge, 80 Washington Downtown on the National Mall, 78 degrees here at WTOP. WTOP News time on this Saturday evening. We're at 11:40. Money news on WTOP. Here's Denise Pellegrini.
0: This is a Bloomberg Money Minute. How do you like to go back to college but not have to write papers or take tests? Growing number of retirees are enjoying life on college campuses.
4: They're just a completely new generation of retirement living.
0: Andrew Carl, senior living consultant, says today's retirees want more stimulation.
4: This is the most highly educated retirement demographic in history. Don't see ourselves as old.
0: Dozens of colleges and universities are offering housing for aging adults on campus or nearby, including Arizona State in Tempe and LaSalle University outside Boston, with others in the works at Purdue in Indiana and SUNY Purchase in New York. Seniors, i.e. senior citizens, get student IDs, audit classes, use the library, and even mentor students. And Carl says something psychologists call the reminiscence bump makes these communities even more appealing, especially for those who enjoyed themselves back in the day.
4: Our most powerful memories are actually formed between the ages of about 18 and 25.
15: From the Bloomberg Newsroom, I'm Denise Pellegrini on WTOP.
3: There is a lot of hot weather in the western United States. More than 50 million people are under heat alerts from California to Montana. ABC's Jacqueline Lynn reports.
13: In Montana, the persistent record heat combined with low river flows led officials to shut down the rivers, citing dangerous conditions for fish.
16: We're out here early because the river does close down about halfway through the day due to heat.
13: Those extreme temperatures extending to Southern California, where beachgoers are also being warned of rough surf and dangerous rip currents.
3: More than 2 million acres have been destroyed by wildfires in the Pacific Northwest this summer. Now mass evacuations are underway for one city in particular.
17: Thousands are under evacuation orders in Spokane, Washington, as several fast-growing wildfires threaten neighborhoods there.
5: The firestorm is fueled by dry, windy conditions, with some wind gusts in the area hitting 30 to 45 miles per hour. Firefighters have been battling the blazes on the ground, assisted by helicopters and fixed-wing firefighting aircraft. Meanwhile, Washington's governor declared a statewide wildfire emergency, issuing a burn ban and opening up access to additional firefighting resources.
3: That is Fox reporter Max Gordon. 13 people have been killed in a plane accident in Peru. Local authorities say a small sightseeing plane carrying tourists crashed in a field outside the city of Nazca. The Ministry for Trade and Tourism said 11 foreign tourists and two crew members were on board the plane. The state news agency reported they were two German, two Spanish, and seven Italian tourists who were on the plane. Coming up on WTOP, turns out a major airline is teaming up with a gambling website, this to offer a new form of entertainment. We'll explain coming up. WTOP News Time on this Saturday evening. It's 11:43.
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26: Within the past year, several D.C. restaurants have closed their doors for good. Some owners are pointing to Initiative 82 as a big financial strain.
2: WTOP News happens here.
3: It's 11:44. I'm Dan Ronan. Thanks for being with us. The U.S. Department of Veterans Affairs says it's launching a new clinical trial to find out whether GLP-1 medication can curb the craving for alcohol.
27: While these GLP-1 drugs have long shown their benefit for reducing weight, researchers are investigating how they may impact reward pathways in the brain, which feed cravings for alcohol and drugs. The VA now launching a clinical trial to test whether the drugs can also help treat alcohol abuse among the U.S. military and veteran community.
3: That is ABC's Yuri Benajad reporting. Delta Airlines is teaming up with DraftKings, this to form a new form of in-flight entertainment.
28: Delta has rolled out a partnership with DraftKings where passengers can actually make sports prediction picks when they get on their flights. Let's address, first of all, why I'm saying sports prediction picks instead of gambling or betting, and that's because gambling is actually illegal on planes. So that means that there's no money involved here. You don't have to spend your own money, not even miles, to get involved in this. But on the flip side, you also can't win any money, although you could be in line for some Delta gift cards.
3: That is ABC News transportation reporter Clara McMichael. The pop supergroup BTS says it will not submit its music for the 2027 Grammys. The statement comes after the Grammys announced a new award for Best Asian Pop Music Performance. Critics say the new category will actually sideline K-pop and other Asian acts, preventing them from getting more mainstream awards. ABC's Brad Milkey takes a look at why the supergroup decided to sit this one out.
29: Earlier this month, the world seemed to fall in love with BTS once again. The South Korean boy group sang its hit song Dynamite at the World Cup final halftime show. They just released a new album earlier this year, but in many ways, this was their reintroduction to the wider music world. You might remember all seven members have spent the last few years completing compulsory military service, which might be why they're not backing down from a fight now. You see, for years, the BTS Army, that comprises its fan base, has argued that the group is overdue for a Grammy. They've been nominated several times, but they've never won, which, if you're giving out awards, you might think is a shame. Like, sure, BTS has kind of a sugary pop sound, but it is one of the most popular acts on Earth. You want the Grammys to stay relevant. Well, last month, the Grammys announced they were creating a new category, Best Asian Pop Song. It seemed almost geared toward K-pop fans, and BTS's new hit song, Swim. In the eyes of many fans, this wasn't exciting. It was patronizing. The message seemed to be, this music isn't good enough for Best Pop Song, so maybe you can win Best Asian Pop Song. From the point of view of the Recording Academy, this is simply about recognizing the growing landscape of music. There are lots of different genres. Artists would love to win Best Country Album or Best Rap Album. This is why they also just created a Best Latin Song category. Reward the artists. But yesterday, BTS announced in a joint statement they will not be submitting their songs to the Grammys this year. Not for Best Asian Pop Song, not for any song. They're effectively boycotting the contest. Quote, "We hope our music can be heard and loved for what it is, rather than being divided by region or language," end quote. It's still an open-ended question as to whether the standoff will spread to other acts or if BTS is now the most battle-hardened among their peers.
3: 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John's in the traffic center.
10: All right. Once again, we are looking at some accidents. We've been talking about this one, 3rd Street Tunnel southbound, the off-ramp to eastbound Southeast-Southwest Freeway. Still heavy traffic through there. Northbound side, D Street to New York Avenue, extremely slow and at times parking lot style. 395 northbound between Edsel Road and Duke Street. Road construction has the right lane closed. We have a disabled vehicle with the left lane blocked on 395 in the express lanes. That's going to be after Seminary Road. And Chevy Chase still trying to clear the accident on the Beltway interloop between Connecticut Avenue and Georgia Avenue. And on Crane Highway southbound at the Mac Middleton Memorial Bridge, disabled vehicle. It's got the right lane blocked through there. I'm John Mons, back in less than 10 minutes with another check of traffic.
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11: Cloudy skies are here to stay for the next several days as we bring in the month of August with a bit of an unsettled weather pattern. Thankfully, they don't give way to rain until tomorrow, which means cloudy, dry, and muggy conditions for the rest of your Saturday. As our weather maker approaches from the west on Sunday, we'll bring more scattered showers and even a few thunderstorms around the area. Some of them could be on the strong to severe side, especially along and west of I-95, where damaging winds will be the primary threats. Otherwise, slow-moving thunderstorms for the entire area that could lead to some flash flooding around the D.C. Metro. I'm 7 News meteorologist Mark Pena in the First Alert Weather Center.
3: 79 right now in Hyattsville, 79 in Herndon, 80 Foggy Bottom, 78 degrees here at WTOP. Coming up on WTOP, a well-known WNBA star is filing for divorce from her wife. We'll have the details coming up on WTOP. News time is 11:50.
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2: 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News happens here.
3: It's 11:51. A lighthouse that sits where the Delaware Bay meets the Atlantic Ocean has been helping boaters navigate those waters for about 100 years. But as WTOP's John Doman reports, the lighthouse might fall into the ocean soon. if a new home cannot be found for it pretty soon.
0: The Harbor of Refuge Lighthouse sits on a wall of rocks about 3/4 of a mile into the water. And next to those rocks, the water's currents are digging a giant hole. In fact, some rocks have already fallen into it.
4: Ultimately, what will happen is the rocks will wash out from underneath it. Which will cause the concrete caisson that it sits on to tilt over time, or in effect to fail, and the tilt will become so great the lighthouse will topple.
0: Ron Parks is the president of the Delaware River and Bay Lighthouse Foundation. Fixing the issue in the water could cost a minimum $90 million, and even that won't be permanent.
4: That would cost between $4 and $7 million to dismantle the lighthouse, transport it to land, reassemble it, and restore it.
0: But so far, they haven't been able to find a home for it yet. Also, the Coast Guard still operates the lighthouse, and they have a say, too. John Dome in WTOP News.
3: Camp Greentree has been offering students plenty of fun this summer in Montgomery County, but that's not all. Inside, many are also getting mental health support as they navigate difficult chapters in their lives. WTOP's Annalisa Gale reports.
15: We have a significant number of campers and families that have experienced homelessness. A number have been exposed to domestic violence. We have several campers that have had significant loss in their family.
18: At Camp Greentree in Germantown, there are lots of activities and there's also lots of support.
19: Well, if a child gets upset, they can talk to the therapist or get taken out, and they implement like more strategies to help.
18: High school senior Karma Moore says time at the 5-week summer camp has helped her with her anxiety and motivated her to become an art therapist when she graduates. Joe Wilson is the senior director for mental health services with the Jewish Social Service Agency, the organization partnering with Montgomery County Public Schools to nurture Camp Greentree since 2024.
15: So we ensure that whatever is happening for the family that they need support with will continue after camp is over.
18: Annalisa Gale, WTOP News.
3: In a week following the sudden disenrollment of about 500 Howard University students for missing payment deadlines, about 200 have been re-enrolled. That leaves 300 looking for other options. But that's where the state of Maryland is now opening its doors. Here's WTOP's Kate Ryan.
20: Maryland Governor Wes Moore announced an expedited admissions process and an $800 credit for Howard University students who found themselves removed from the rolls at Howard. Elena Quiroz-Livanis, Interim Secretary of Higher Education in Maryland, said the process is open, but
21: the takeaway here is do not wait, contact us as soon as possible.
20: Mitchell Cabia-Williams with Bowie State University, which, like Howard, he is an HBCU, said the plan is to make admissions as seamless as possible.
22: We have opportunities for them to choose and select any major of their choice, and we do have a supporting staff, supporting faculty.
20: Kate Ryan, WTOP News.
3: The WNBA star Brittany Griner has filed for divorce from her wife Cheryl Griner, according to court records filed Thursday in Fulton County Superior Court in Atlanta. The Atlanta Journal-Constitution reports the couple, who have been married since 2019, share a 2-year-old son, and they separated on July the 24th. In the filing, Griner says the marriage is irretrievably broken and is seeking joint legal custody and physical custody, along with an equitable division of the marital assets. Sports on WTOP, powered by Maximus. Let's check in with Frank.
23: Nationals lose at the Atlanta Braves 8-3, so that is 4 straight losses now for the Nationals, who could only get one hit up until the 8th inning. Finally broke through for some runs, but they were down 8-0 before they knew it. Lose 8-3. Nats 55-57 record. They are 3 games back now of a wild card spot in the National League. They'll try to avoid the sweep Sunday afternoon at Atlanta. Birds were losers at home to the Phillies 5-0, so the O's dropped 3 games under 500. Major League Soccer, it was looking dim for DC United, but they wake up in the second half, turn a 2-0 deficit into a 2-2 draw with Nashville SC at Audi Field. Tennis at Rock Creek, Naomi Osaka loses in the women's semifinals. American Taylor Fritz, though, gets into the men's finals with a 3-set win over fellow American Brandon Nakashima. Training camp rolls on for the Commanders. Third one is in the books in front of several thousand out in Ashburn, as fans were allowed to watch the Commanders get their work in. Commanders' first preseason game comes up August 14th at home against the Miami Dolphins. Their first padded practice will be this Monday as they continue to get ready for the upcoming NFL season. Again, Nationals lose at Atlanta. Losing skid is now up to four games. Frank Hanrahan, WTOP Sports.
3: Coming up on WTOP, President Trump claims the parameters of a deal have been reached to end the war in Iran. He says the U.S. to hold off on any new strikes.
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3: John Mons is in the traffic center.
10: All right, thanks a lot, Dan. Let's go over to Montgomery County, where on the Beltway interloop between Connecticut Avenue and Georgia Avenue, an accident has blocked the right shoulder and the right lane through there. In Virginia, Alexandria on 395 northbound between Edsel Road and Duke Street, we've got road construction there. Right lane is closed. Also, the 395 express lanes northbound after Seminary Road is a disabled vehicle. And it has the left lane blocked. We still have issues north and southbound on the 3rd Street Tunnel, bumper to bumper as you make your way through there. The WTOP Traffic Center is presented by Window Nation. 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I'm John Mons, back with another check of traffic in less than 10 minutes.
3: Now here's 7 News First Alert meteorologist Mark Pena.
11: Clouds are here to stay for the next several days, but they don't give way to any rain until tomorrow, which means dry, cloudy, and muggy conditions for the rest of your Saturday night. An isolated shower or storm possible for southern Maryland and the northern neck of Virginia, but even that winds down after sunset. For your Sunday, temperatures reach the mid-80s with widely scattered showers and even a few thunderstorms by the afternoon. I'm 7 News meteorologist Mark Pena in the First Alert Weather Center.
3: 78 Gaithersburg, 80 in Arlington, 78 in Lanham. We're looking at 78 degrees at WTOP.
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3: Good evening. I'm Dan Ronan. Coming up on WTOP.
8: Some Virginians convicted of crimes have had their voting rights restored. I'm Ian Crawford.
3: A 17-year-old facing charges for a shooting inside a local mall Friday night. We'll have details.
9: A vigil for a missing Manassas Park woman.
13: The grieving continues.
9: This is Kyle Cooper.
16: The best part about going to Commander's training camp is...
17: see how big they are in person.
16: I'm Jimmy Alexander.
3: President Trump claims new parameters of a deal have been reached to end the war. He says the U.S. to hold off on new strikes. It's 12 midnight. ABC News is next.
24: From ABC News, I'm Dave Packer. President Trump Saturday night announcing he's holding off on new strikes against Iran after officials warned that the president was considering an intense attack on energy targets, which could have begun this weekend. The president claimed Iran and Middle East countries asked him not to strike and that he's honoring this request due to the prospect of a deal. This has
25: Iran continuing to threaten U.S. forces and allies in the region. We're learning more about how the Pentagon has responded to that threat by reconfiguring its presence from larger bases in Qatar and Bahrain to other countries like Jordan and Israel. 2 weeks ago, 3 American soldiers were killed in an Iranian strike on their base in Jordan. Staff Sergeant Angel Rampersad was laid to rest on New York's Long Island.
24: ABC's Matt Rivers in Jordan. An about-face by the Justice Department, U.S. Attorney Jeanine Pirro
0: breaking ranks with the Trump administration, dropping the vandalism charges against the former Olympian accused of damaging the Lincoln Memorial reflecting pool.
2: Pirro, a month ago, confident in her prosecution.
4: Hearn willfully destroyed property at the Lincoln Memorial reflecting pool.
2: In a Friday filing, the Department of Justice said additional documents provided by the Interior Department show a botched installation by the contractor caused the damage, not David Hearn, the former Olympic rower who was originally arrested and charged with vandalism.
0: ABC's Alex Perchet. A deadly shooting at an In-N-Out burger restaurant in Twin Falls, Idaho, Saturday afternoon. Police Chief Matthew Hicks says the shooter is dead.
12: We've had a shooting at the In-N-Out location that has resulted in fatalities. I don't have the exact number confirmed. We're still trying to make notification of the next of kin.
0: Police Saturday night trying to determine the shooter's motive. New York's attorney general suing the online betting platform Kalshi, alleging its prediction market platform violates state laws on illegal gambling. 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
3: It is 12:02 a.m. Sunday, August 2nd. We've got 78 degrees, mostly cloudy skies. Not too bad. Good morning, I'm Rich Hunter. The top local stories we're following this hour. More Virginians will be able to cast ballots in this fall's midterm elections. WTOP's Ian Crawford tells us it's because of action by the state's governor.
8: Virginia is one of three states in the union that permanently takes away voting rights of people who've been convicted of felonies, but the governor can restore those rights at her discretion. Governor Abigail Spanberger's office says she has done that for over 66,000 formerly incarcerated Virginians since taking office back in January. In making the announcement, Spanberger criticized her predecessor, Glenn Youngkin, saying he gutted what she said was a streamlined process to restore those rights during his 4 years in office. She said those Virginians deserve the right to vote, to make their voices heard, and be recognized as contributing citizens to the Commonwealth and the country. Ian Crawford, WTOP News.
3: Prince William County police are investigating a shooting early Saturday morning where a 16-year-old man sustained serious, life-threatening injuries. The incident took place in the 14,100 block of Crossing Place, where police say there was to have been a large car meet at that location. Apparently, there was some sort of altercation and there was gunfire. When police arrived, everyone but the victim, who was shot in the upper body, had fled. An investigation is underway. Police say if you have any information about the shooting, they are asking you to call them. It is 12:04. A 17-year-old is being charged as an adult after a shooting inside Westfield Wheaton Mall that wounded a 13-year-old. Montgomery County police say Diego Rafael Turcios Avalos of Silver Spring faces charges including attempted second-degree murder, first-degree assault, use of a firearm and a violent felony, carrying a loaded handgun, and possession of a firearm by a minor. Investigators say the shooting happened around 6 p.m. Thursday. Police say Turcios Avalos, who was dressed in black, fired a handgun at a group of teenagers near the mall's children's play area, striking a 13-year-old boy in the ankle. The victim was taken to a hospital with non-life-threatening injuries. Turcios Avalos is being held at the Montgomery County Central Processing Unit pending a bond hearing. Family and friends of a missing Manassas Park woman gathered to mark the two-year anniversary of her disappearance. WTOP's Kyle Cooper was at the vigil.
9: Many wearing red, Mamta Kafle-Bott's favorite color, supporters like her friend and former co-worker Holly Worth spoke about their pain and how much they miss her.
13: Mamta may not physically be here with us, but I can tell you her light is shining bright.
9: Mamta Kafle-Bott is presumed dead, but her body has never been found. Her husband, Naresh, is charged with murder and other charges. He goes on trial in October. Speaking through a translator at the vigil, Mamta's mother, Gita Kafle.
14: Whoever did this to my daughter, he has to get punished. I've been waiting for that day, and thank you so much for your support.
9: Court records indicate blood was found on a reciprocating saw in the home. Police say other evidence expected to be presented at trial will show Naresh Bhatt killed his wife and dismembered her body. In Manassas Park, Kyle Cooper, WTOP News.
3: Fans of the burgundy and gold had big smiles on their faces in Ashburn for the first training camp open to the public. WTOP's Jimmy Alexander tells us some were waiting in line starting at 6 a.m.
19: Huge, huge Commanders fan. Me, my neighbors, and my friends.
16: Ray Taylor and her friends traveled nearly 70 miles from La Plata, Maryland.
19: But it's amazing to see them up close and personal and see how big they are in person.
27: Would I have fit in on the team? Am I big enough?
19: Okay. The water boy.
5: have a signed football from several of the players. I have Jeremy Reeves, Newton, so I'm very excited.
16: Northern Virginia's Cicely Roach.
5: So this is actually my first time in celebration of my uncle's birthday.
15: They took care of their uncle and their father today.
16: Christopher Franklin is the birthday boy.
15: I had a great day in Daryl Green actually signed my jersey.
16: How does this rank up in your list of birthdays in your life?
15: Number two.
16: From Ashburn, Jimmy Alexander,
18: WTOP
16: News.
3: Maryland Governor Wes Moore says he's concerned President Trump could use federal power to influence this fall's elections. Moore, the new chairman of the National Governors Association, points to Trump's efforts to limit mail-in voting and the possibility of federal troops being deployed near polling places. In a recent interview, Moore said he's troubled by what he believes the president is doing in broad daylight. The Maryland Democrats' national profile continues to grow, with many viewing him as a potential 2028 presidential candidate. Moore says his priority remains expanding service-based opportunities to help connect young people with the workforce. He also says strong governors are more important than ever in the current political climate. Coming up on WTOP in Business, new efforts are underway to get Americans to eat more pork. Traffic and weather in about 60 seconds.
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3: Traffic weather on WTOP. Let's say good morning to John Mons in the WTOP Traffic Center.
10: All right, thanks a lot, Rich. Let's head over to Landover, where the outer loop of the Beltway at Landover Road and US 50, there's an accident causing issues there. In Chevy Chase, right lane is blocked on the Beltway inner loop between Connecticut Avenue and Georgia Avenue. We move over to, let's go back up to 270 toward Urbana because there's an accident southbound on the 270 between exit 26 and 22. We still have slow traffic on the 3rd Street Tunnel north and southbound. As folks try to make their way through there, it's just a volume situation. Selling your car, watch out for fake payments, unsafe meetups, endless haggling too. 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I'm John Mons, back with another check of traffic in about 10 minutes.
11: Mostly cloudy skies are back in the forecast for your Sunday. So is the humidity, with temperatures reaching the mid-80s. This is ahead of a weather maker that will stay parked out to the west for several days, bringing us daily chances for showers and storms. For your Sunday, some of them likely on the strong to severe side, with damaging wind gusts being the primary threat, but it's the slow movement of the thunderstorms that will also cause some flash flooding with torrential downpours that could cause a quick half inch to an inch of rainfall, giving way to flash flooding of creeks, streams, and low water crossings. So remember, turn around, don't drown if you come across any water-covered roads. I'm 7 News meteorologist Mark Pena in the First Alert Weather Center.
3: And right now we've got 79 degrees in both Reston and Bethesda. It's 80 downtown on the National Mall. We've got 78 degrees outside the WTOP studios, brought to you by Long Fence. 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
0: This is a Bloomberg Money Minute. The U.S. pork industry, a $27 billion a year business of ham, bacon, chops, and more, has a bit of an image problem.
27: It's pork, and it's catching on. The other white meat. Taste what's next.
0: Well, that old TV ad didn't help much because sales of pork products are getting dwarfed now by beef, despite beef prices at all-time highs, and chicken, a more affordable go-to protein source for many of us.
28: Pork demand has been very steady. Because we haven't seen large changes in both prices or the quantity being consumed.
0: That's Lee Schultz, chief economist at Ever.ag, who covers livestock and meat, and says the big challenge for pork is inflation. That's where a new ad campaign touting pork's affordability and flexibility comes in.
1: What are you waiting for? Taste what pork can do.
0: But Schultz knows that changing consumer taste and preferences about pork and about what they can afford to buy won't happen overnight. From the Bloomberg Newsroom, I'm Tom Busby on WTOP.
3: And coming up on WTOP, we'll find out what is a big issue with both Virginia's government and voters. That's all coming up straight ahead. It is 12:11.
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24: News happens here.
3: Good morning, I'm Rich Hunter. Thanks for being with us. There's a big issue in Virginia now, and it has to do with groundwater and who controls it. WTOP's Steve Karish tells us a new report comes as data centers use more water and electricity to power their warehouses.
25: The report was produced by the Virginia Department of Environmental Quality, and it says that the groundwater supply in eastern Virginia is constrained, and current projections indicate declining availability in the near future.
26: What the report essentially says is we have little to no room for growth, economic or otherwise, east of 95 in Virginia, based upon our groundwater resources.
25: That's Virginia State Senator Richard Stewart. The report recommends giving more authority to local governments to regulate water usage.
26: You have competing interests between citizens, farmers, data centers, the seafood industry. I mean, there are a number of competing forces that are going to be working against each other here. And ultimately, the localities in the state, I think, are going to be forced to make some tough decisions.
25: Steve Karish, WTOP News.
3: A new lawsuit has been filed against the popular prediction market, Kalshi. New York's attorney general is accusing the company of operating an illegal gambling operation. Kalshi's response to getting them to fold? Don't bet on it.
29: Kalshi's popularity is surging, with millions of monthly users generating billions of dollars in trades every week as Americans bet on everything from whether the Fed will raise interest rates to movies at the box office to who will win tonight's game. Kalshi called the lawsuit pure political theater, meant to protect casinos in the state by killing off prediction markets. Kalshi said it is regulated by the federal government's Commodity Futures Trading Commission and outside the state's purview.
3: That's ABC's chief investigative correspondent, Aaron Katursky. A shy National Zoo bird whose story about wanting to be human made her into a local celebrity. she's finally spreading her wings to join her flock. In today's episode of Mad About Town, WTOP's Matt Koufax follows up 1 year later in a heartwarming encounter with Parker the Flamingo.
2: Parker. She would come to our morning meetings, our afternoon meetings. She had her flock was the staff.
4: It's been almost exactly a year since I met Parker, a flamingo who struggles with social anxiety, belonging, and adult independence, touched hundreds of thousands of you, and kind of made celebrities out of Parker and her keeper, Eric Slovak.
2: I know.
4: When I was here in June of 2025, Eric told me keepers were legitimately worried Parker might never join her flamingo brothers and sisters.
2: She loved humans. She wanted to be around her humans.
4: Until...
2: Eventually, I came into the yard to feed one day, and she was out. She was taking a bath in the water.
4: Wow.
2: And I'm like, let's continue this. Let's keep going with this.
4: Last month, Parker turned 2, and Eric told me they suddenly have reason to hope.
2: She's learning how to be a flamingo, which was the whole point of all this.
4: It's taken many baby steps, but he says she now occasionally heads over to the other side of the enclosure to be with the flock. Two of the friends Parker was with on the day I showed up were part of the original group that came with her to D.C. from the San Antonio Zoo a couple years ago.
2: She probably would have been terrified a year ago if they would have came out this close to her.
4: Wow.
2: I just think that there was some trust with humans that she didn't have with other birds. And now she's building that trust.
4: She's got new friends. She's going on adventures.
2: Adventures.
4: This is amazing.
2: This is the best case scenario for her. We knew it was going to be baby steps.

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2: ...of a deal to end the Iran war and says the U.S. will call off new strikes for now. Police say there are multiple fatalities from a shooting at an Idaho In-N-Out restaurant, and the shooter is dead. Keep it here for full details on these stories in the minutes ahead. 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
3: Traffic and weather on WTOP.
4: In Maryland, College Park, the accident on the Beltway outer loop at Baltimore Avenue exit 25 is still there. Two right lanes are blocked and traffic is jammed from the Greenbelt Mark / Metro station. That's exit 24. We have a construction project that should be ending any minute. That's on the Anacostia Freeway northbound between Pennsylvania Avenue Southeast and East Capitol Street. And as we get ready for the Freedom 250 Grand Prix coming to Washington, 4th Street northbound and southbound between Pennsylvania Avenue and Independence Avenue, that's going to be closed. 3rd Street between Independence Avenue and Constitution Avenue, north and southbound. And 7th Street between Independence Avenue and Madison Drive Northwest. That's in both directions. More information on those closings at WTOP.com. I'm John Mons, back with another check of traffic in less than 10 minutes.
5: Tracking a weather maker on your Sunday that will bring daily chances for showers and storms that extends well into the first full week of August. The threat for your Sunday could also bring some strong storms to the area, with damaging winds being the primary threat where some of those heavier downpours develop. But it's the slow movement of all chances for showers and storms that will bring a flash flooding threat to the area. A quick half inch to an inch of rain is possible where those downpours develop. So remember, if you come across any water over the roads, turn around, don't drown. I'm 7 News meteorologist Mark Pena in the First Alert Weather Center.
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2: Good morning, I'm Rich Hunter. Thanks for listening. After hours of often emotional testimony, the Montgomery County Planning Board has approved a major redevelopment project for the former GEICO headquarters site in Friendship Heights. The story from WTOP's Alan Etter.
11: In a unanimous 5-0 vote Thursday night, board members signed off on plans for Friendship Commons, a mixed-use residential community that would replace much of the largely vacant office campus near the Friendship Heights Metro Station. The decision followed a marathon public hearing that stretched late into the evening, opponents arguing the project would remove too many mature trees, reduce promised green space, and break commitments made to residents under the county's 1998 Friendship Heights sector plan. The project is also the subject of an ongoing lawsuit filed by the Friendship Heights Village Council, which contends the proposal conflicts with long-standing planning agreements. Supporters, however, told the board the county's housing shortage makes the redevelopment necessary. They pointed to the project's affordable housing component, its location near Metro, and the opportunity to transform an underused office site into new housing. Board members acknowledged residents' concerns, but ultimately concluded the benefits of the project outweighed the drawbacks. Alan Etter, WTOP News.
2: A man is dead after being shot by a Maryland National Capitol Park police officer. The shooting happened Friday night about 6 p.m. when officers were called to the area of the riverfront near Fort Washington Park on reports of a shooting and a man with a gun. Officers located the man, and police say during that encounter, the officer discharged his service weapon, striking the man. He was pronounced dead at the scene. Officers recovered a handgun near the man. No officers were injured during the incident. Maryland's Office of the Attorney General is investigating the name of the man shot.

0: killed has not been released. Hundreds of Howard University students were disenrolled reportedly over missed deadlines and payments, are being invited by Governor Westmore to consider Maryland universities. And a student at one Maryland HBCU says they may find themselves pleasantly surprised, as we hear from WTOP's Kate Ryan.
1: Jalen Bull knows what it's like to have to let go of a dream school. As a freshman, she was admitted to Drexel University, but even with scholarships, it remained out of reach. So she looked at Bowie State University, and now a rising junior at that Maryland HBCU, Bull says.
2: I just went full steam ahead here at Bowie, and I'm happy where I am.
1: And she says that as the daughter of a Howard University alum. Howard is often referred to as the Mecca.
2: So I grew up learning about the Mecca and hearing about the Mecca.
1: Bull says she's been given research opportunities and found great community. So to the displaced Howard University students, she says.
2: I just hope that those students realize that it's not over for them, and that other schools are reaching out, especially Bowie.
1: Kate Ryan, WTOP News.
0: If you've gone to the beach at Rehoboth, you've probably seen the light from the Harbor of Refuge Lighthouse, which sits in the water right where the Delaware Bay becomes the Atlantic Ocean. WTOP's John Doman has a story about the effort to save it from falling into the water.
3: The Harbor of Refuge Lighthouse has been around for 100 years.
4: It sits about 3/4 of a mile off Cape Henlopen Point.
3: Held up by a concrete caisson sitting on some giant rocks in about 50 feet of water.
4: The breakwater upon which it sits is gradually sliding into a large scour hole about 140 feet deep.
3: Ron Parks, the president of the Delaware River and Bay Lighthouse Foundation, says some rocks have already fallen into that hole. Strong currents, especially when big storms hit, means more could join them, and that could eventually cause the lighthouse to fall into the water. His hope is to dismantle the lighthouse and move it onto land before that happens.
4: It's not a matter of if, it's just a matter of when.
3: So far, there are no takers, though. Adding to the complication, the Coast Guard still uses it and will have a say, too. John Dome in WTOP News.
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6: Nationals losing streak is now up to 4 games. They dropped 2 games under 500. Only had one hit heading into the eighth. Lose at Atlanta again, 8-3. So they try to avoid the sweep on Sunday afternoon. Do the Nationals, who are again 2 games under 500 with a game to go before the MLB trade deadline. O's were losers at home to the Phillies on Saturday night. MLS, DC United was down 2-0, but scored 2 second-half goals to come back and tie Nashville SC 2-2 at Audi Field. In tennis at the DC Open from Rock Creek, American Taylor Fritz advances to the finals, 3-set win over fellow American Brandon Nakashima on the women's side. Naomi Osaka, though, was upset in the semifinals. Commanders wrapped up their third practice of training camp in front of a few thousand out in Ashburn. First practice open to the public. Washington football legends John Riggins, Gerald Green attended practice. Now their first padded practice for the Commanders will be on Monday in their first preseason game, August 14th in Landover, as they'll welcome the Miami Dolphins. Again, Nationals slide continues. Lose their 4th straight. Fall at Atlanta, 8-3. Frank Hanrahan, WTOP Sports.
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10: Let's start this report in Maryland. We've got a few accidents to tell you about on the outer loop of the Beltway at Landover Road and US 50, an accident there. In Chevy Chase on the Beltway inner loop at Connecticut Avenue and Georgia Avenue, an accident's blocking the right lane. And up toward Frederick on the 270 southbound between exit 26 and exit 22, you've got to run up on some slow traffic as you approach the accident there. 395 northbound between Edsel Road and Duke Street. Road construction has the right lane closed. And just getting reports of an accident on the southeast southwest freeway. That's going to be before Ohio Drive, Potomac Park exit 2. Traffic is jammed from 6th and 7th Streets. I'm John Mons, back with another check of traffic in less than 10 minutes.
0: And now your WTOP forecast for this morning. Mostly cloudy, lows around 75. For later today, possible afternoon showers and storms, highs 82 to 87. Monday, cloudy with areas of rain, highs near 85. Right now, got 78 in Springfield, 79 downtown at Farragut Square, 78 in Laurel, and it's 77 degrees outside the WTOP studios at 1230.
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0: Good morning, I'm Rich Hunter. Tariq King is our producer. The top stories we're following for you today. Breaking news on WTOP. President Trump has called off a massive weekend bombing campaign against Iran. In a new post on Truth Social, Trump says a potential deal may have been reached to end the war in Iran. News Nation's Henna Doba has the details.
13: The president put this out on Truth Social. I'm going to read part of it. The USA is locked and loaded and ready to go against the Islamic Republic of Iran at levels of military terror, strength, and power not seen since World War II. He also said the total opening of the Hormuz Strait and an end to Iran's nuclear threat is the goal. Based on this request, I have agreed for the future benefit of the world, likewise the survival of a successful and prosperous Iran, to cancel the attack subject to being able to rapidly make a deal.
0: Trump says the U.S. and Israel are holding fire at the request of Iran and other and regional mediators. Saudi Crown Prince Mohammed bin Salman reportedly spoke with Mr. Trump on Saturday and cautioned him against conducting a fresh round of strikes on Iran. U.S. embassies in Amman, Jordan, Jerusalem, and Baghdad had issued security alerts warning American citizens to avoid the region. A terrifying incident near a fast food restaurant in Idaho. Customers in the parking lot were seen running from the gunfire at the In-N-Out Burger in Twin Falls. Police Chief Matthew Hicks gave an update Saturday, telling residents a suspected shooter is dead and the investigation will take some time.
14: I can also reassure the community right now, we believe that the threat to the community is over. The suspected shooter in this incident is deceased.
0: A motive in the incident is under investigation. Meanwhile, the FBI has offered assistance to local law enforcement. Hicks did not give a number of the injured or killed. About 56,000 people called the city of Twin Falls home. It is located 128 miles southeast of Boise. Attorney Jeanine Pirro is breaking ranks with the Trump administration and dropping the vandalism charges against former Olympian David Hearn, one of the people originally accused by the federal government of vandalizing the Lincoln Memorial reflecting pool. ABC's Alex Perchet tells us who she thinks is responsible.
15: The DOJ cited the rush to complete the project prior to events associated with the America 250 celebration in the week surrounding Independence Day of 2026. Federal records show the reflecting pool contract was awarded after a no-bid process for $14.6 million. Pirro writing in a statement, given all of this newly discovered information, it is difficult to attribute the widespread damage to the reflecting pool to vandalism, let alone establish that fact beyond a reasonable doubt. It's a stark departure from what she said about the case a month ago. The president blasting U.S. Attorney Jeanine Pirro for dropping charges against a former Olympian for allegedly vandalizing the reflecting pool. The president posting, "I don't know what she was thinking. To me, it was a pure case of vandalism."
0: President Trump, meanwhile, is doubling down on his reflecting pool vandalism claim, saying he disagrees with Pirro 100%. Midas Touch White House reporter Luke Radell tells WTOP there wasn't enough evidence in the case against Hearn.
16: This document we got from the Department of Justice, from the U.S. Attorney's Office, Jeanine Pirro, is a pretty stunning rebuke of the narrative that the president was putting out there about what happened at the reflecting pool, and is much more of a sharp rebuke against the Department of Interior, headed up by Interior Secretary Doug Burgum. The U.S. Attorney's Office is essentially arguing that they brought this indictment rather hastily based off of what the Department of Interior had told them about what Mr. Hearn had done. And yet, when they asked for more documentation, this document says dozens and dozens of times they asked for more documentation to back up that case, the Department of Interior delayed until now they just realized that the evidence didn't exist. And so they're asking an appeals court to just dismiss the case entirely.
0: Hearn had pleaded not guilty and was scheduled to stand trial in September. There are growing concerns over security of water systems across the U.S. as more states report they've been the victim of a suspected cyber attack. ABC's Morgan Norwood tells us more than a half dozen states are now reporting problems.
17: The scope of the security failure now widening. 9 reported as hacks in Michigan as the FBI and EPA warn utility companies that hackers are trying to disrupt service to critical water infrastructure. At least 7 states have reported some kind of incursion. In one case, the hackers were able to change passwords and network settings, preventing operators from controlling the flow of water into the tiny city of Bram, Minnesota.
0: The first state to report a possible hack was Minnesota. President Trump has argued the state's governor, Tim Walz, failed the people of his state. Walz pushed back, saying the Trump administration is to blame for the cutback cybersecurity infrastructure and protections. More than 50 million people are under heat alerts from California to Montana. Here's ABC's Jacqueline Lee.
18: In Montana, the persistent record heat combined with low river flows led officials to shut down the rivers, citing dangerous conditions for fish.
19: We're out here early because the river does close down about halfway through the day due to heat.
18: Those extreme temperatures extending to Southern California, where beachgoers are also being warned of rough surf and dangerous rip currents.
0: Coming up after traffic and weather, sunscreen makers try to join your daily routine, and then
20: the impact Virginia's House primaries could have on the balance of power in Congress. I'm Scott Gelman.
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0: 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Traffic and weather on WTOP. Let's check in with John Mons in the WTOP Traffic Center.
10: Through the Capitol Beltway we go. Earlier there was an accident on the inner loop of the Beltway. That was between Georgia Avenue and Connecticut Avenue. That has been cleared. And now we have another accident. You're going to find this one on the outer loop off-ramp to Georgia Avenue. That's exit 31. The accident's blocking the right lane of the exit ramp. Also on the Beltway on the outer loop, Landover Road and US 50, there's an accident there. We're looking at that accident on 270 southbound between exit 26 and 22, and another on the Southeast-Southwest Freeway before Ohio Drive, exit 2, and things are jammed from 6th and 7th Streets southwest. I'm John Mons, back to check traffic again in less than 10 minutes.
0: Thank you, John. Now let's head over to the P.J. 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Here's 7 News First Alert meteorologist Mark Pena.
1: Cloudy skies will win out over any peaks of sunshine for your Sunday as a slow-moving weather maker approaches from the west that will begin to bring daily chances for showers and storms for most of the first full week of August. Now, there is a low-end severe threat for Sunday, with damaging winds being the primary threat where some of those stronger storms develop. But the entire area is under a threat for flash flooding as it's the slow movements of the storms that could bring a quick half-inch to an inch of rainfall, swelling creeks, streams, and low water crossings. So remember, turn around, don't drown if you come across any water over the roads. I'm 7 News meteorologist Mark Pena in the First Alert Weather Center.
0: And right now we've got 80 degrees downtown at La Fon Plaza at 12:40. Money news on WTOP. Here's Bloomberg's Andrew O'Day.
2: This is a Bloomberg Money Minute. With masses of people at the beach, at the ball game, or otherwise outside under the pounding summer sun, the sunscreen business is thinking about how to make your SPF routine more than just a seasonal one.
3: Awareness around preventative health is really changing how consumers behave when it comes to sun protection.
2: Melissa Del Rey, CEO of SPF skincare company Supergoop.
3: We are seeing a significant behavioral shift in terms of turning sunscreen from beach wear to an everyday essential routine.
2: For sunscreen makers trying to spread year-round protection, the sky's still the limit.
3: In the U.S., only 12% of consumers use sunscreen every day.
2: But as some of us apply more sunscreen, others are doing the opposite.
3: American Dermatology Association found that 16 million U.S. consumers stopped using sunscreen altogether because of the misinformation online.
2: Del Rey says it's up to the industry to alleviate public concern, including by offering more mineral-based products for those who want them. From the Bloomberg Newsroom, I'm Andrew O'Day on WTOP.
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0: Good morning, I'm Rich Hunter. Thanks for making us a part of your early Sunday morning. We're just a few days away from Virginia's primary election, and there are several House races in our area that may impact the ultimate balance of power in Congress. WTOP's Scott Gelman has our story.
25: In Virginia's 10th congressional district, several Republicans are lining up to unseat incumbent Suhas Subramaniam. Karen Holt, a political science professor at Virginia Tech, says first-term incumbents often face the risk of being challenged.
26: Especially in an area where there's a lot of uncertainty, a lot of demographic movement, and concerns about the economy, cost of living, and things like that.
25: Similarly, in the 8th district, multiple Democrats are on the ballot challenging longtime Representative Don Beyer. Beyer's currently serving his 6th term.
26: At least on the Democratic side, there are some Democrats that think that perhaps Mr. Beyer has been in office for a little bit too long and it's time for a change in generation.
25: Political analyst Bob Holsworth.
27: You could imagine a competitive primary in the 7th district or the district that wants to or the 10th district on the Republican side.
25: In the 7th district, meanwhile, three Republicans are competing to try and unseat incumbent Eugene Bindman. Scott Gelman, WTOP News.
0: The candidate expected to be D.C.'s next mayor, Janice Lewis-George, is reaching out to groups that opposed her before her Democratic primary victory. The self-described Democratic Socialist has recently met with business leaders and the D.C. Police Union ahead of November's general election. Her campaign describes those conversations as positive. Lewis-George's rise comes as Democratic Socialists, including New York Mayor Zora Mondami, have found success in heavily Democratic cities. But the question remains, how closely does Lewis-George's agenda align with the Democratic Socialist label? We talked to Notice reporter Martin Ostermuhl to find out.
4: I don't think Janice Lewis-George has ever shied away from being a Democratic Socialist, and she definitely leaned into it during the campaign, and it certainly helped develop her identity and sell herself as a certain type of candidate. That being said, I don't think she was ever as big a Democratic Socialist as a lot of people say. She has promised a lot of the things that Democratic Socialists are promising: lower costs for just about everything, higher taxes. She's also coming into a situation in D.C. where the economy is not great. A lot of federal workers have been laid off. There's kind of a crisis of identity in the city. So she has to think beyond just what Democratic Socialists are saying. She has to think broadly about how to revive the city's economy. And that means, to a certain degree, she's going to have to work with business partners that were skeptical of her and she was skeptical of them.
0: That's Notice reporter Martin Ostermuhl. D.C. Public Schools is investigating a data breach that may have exposed student information from dozens of schools. WTOP's Sarah Jacobs reports.
5: The school system sent letters to families on Wednesday telling them an unauthorized party may have breached a website where registration information for the DCPS birth. School officials say the student data has been removed from the website and law enforcement has been notified. DCPS says there's no indication the information is being used improperly, but families are being urged to watch for suspicious calls, emails, or text messages as the investigation continues. Sarah Jacobs, WTOP News.
0: Coming up on WTOP, more military strikes, same cocaine supply. A new assessment raises questions about the effectiveness of the Trump administration's anti-trafficking campaign. We will hear the latest from the Washington Post. 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
0: Good morning, I'm Rich Hunter. Thanks for being with us. We often hear about the Trump administration launching strikes on suspected drug trafficking boats. A new assessment finds that campaign has not reduced the supply of cocaine reaching the U.S. The Washington Post reports there are several signs that traffickers are successfully adapting to the military campaign. WTOP's Nick Iannelli talked with Alex Horton, national security reporter with the Washington Post.
8: First is some recent DEA assessments that we've reviewed basically say that once the traffickers got a sense of what the U.S. military was doing in the Caribbean and Eastern Pacific, they started to change up and adapt to this new reality. They're using go-fast vessels, you know, sort of like speedboats to move traffic and to move their drugs. After the strikes, they're going less out into the ocean. They're getting a little bit closer to the Central American coast where the U.S. military is less often opening fire. They're also using planes to ferry cocaine to various countries in the region, something they didn't do too much before because it was not very cost effective. But they also have shifted more towards commercial ships so they can move more of their product, not just to the U.S., but to overseas places like Europe. So it really is a story of traffickers who have found themselves in a multi-billion dollar business studying some of the challenges and coming out the other side perhaps more flexible and more refined than they were to begin with.
9: Does this mean that traffickers could potentially be harder to track than before with all of these changes?
8: You know, in a military context, it's a cat and mouse game. Same thing goes with drug traffickers. You know, they develop new methods. The U.S. government finds new ways to investigate and exploit those patterns, and then the traffickers change it up again. You know, it's something that happened, you know, for decades in the region, and, you know, in military operations like Iraq and Afghanistan, it was just one side starts to learn and the other side adapts. That's how it goes. I will say, though, when it comes to the military solution to this, you know, we already saw the military try to play a role on the war on drugs in Afghanistan. It worked with DEA and other partners to eradicate the source of Taliban revenue with the opium supply there. And the only thing it did was make matters much worse and cultivate even more opium than they ever had.
9: So the Trump administration launched these attacks. Traffickers are changing their methods to try to get around them. Has the administration reacted or responded to your reporting on how traffickers are adapting to the strikes?
8: Yeah, I mean, the Pentagon said, you know, basically what I just laid out, that, you know, this is part of the game. You know, they're changing. We anticipate that. It's evidence we're putting pressure on them. That's true. But, you know, when it comes to whether the U.S. can keep up, I think it's an open question, and one the Pentagon privately is conceding it doesn't have an answer to. Some Pentagon officials last month went to a congressional briefing behind closed doors, and they described that confiscated cocaine in the U.S. remains high in purity. And what DEA officials tell me, no one has to worry about cocaine supply in the U.S. because they don't have to step on it. They don't have to dilute it to stretch their inventory. There's enough of it to go around, which means more than 60-something strikes, over 200 dead, hasn't really made an impact at all when it comes to whether drugs are coming into the country, which is what the White House was saying was the point of all this in the first place.
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10: Let's start with some good news. In Virginia, no matter where you're going, 95 north and southbound, the 66 east and westbound, the Beltway inner and outer loop on the Virginia side, all clear. On the other hand, on the Maryland side of things, Silver Spring and Montgomery County, the Beltway outer loop off ramp to Georgia Avenue, exit 31. There's an accident there, and the exit ramp is blocked. Also on the Beltway, this time the outer loop, Landover Road and US 50, there's an accident there. In DC, Southeast Southwest Freeway before Ohio Drive, an accident which has traffic jammed from 6th and 7th Street Southwest. And up by Frederick, the 270 southbound between exits 26 and 22, there's an accident in the roadway. Things are slowing down, but getting through for the most part. I'm John Mons, back in less than 10 minutes with another check of traffic.
1: We're bringing in the month of August with a bit of an unsettled and active weather pattern that will bring daily chances for showers and storms beginning on your Sunday. Cloudy skies will win out over any peaks of sunshine, with temperatures reaching the mid-80s, and it's the widely scattered showers and even a few strong thunderstorms that are the primary threats on your Sunday. Storms will be capable of producing some damaging wind gusts, but it's the slow movement of the thunderstorms that will cause torrential downpours and very heavy rainfall that could also lead to flash flooding of creeks, streams, and low water crossings. I'm 7 News meteorologist Mark Pena and the First Alert Weather Center.
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0: Good morning, I'm Rich Hunter. Thanks for listening. A Montgomery County organization is putting a smile on the faces of kids who may be experiencing hardships like homelessness with things like meals each weekend during their summer camp. WTOP's Annalisa Gale stopped by to learn more about the services.
17: At Camp Green Tree in Germantown, young people attending the five-week summer camp say they are having a blast.
18: It's a bit of carnival. That was really fun, right? Everyone played games. We managed it. It was so cute.
17: And they're also getting the support they need in other areas of life.
18: I have really bad social anxiety and some mental issues, so they referred me.
17: Joe Wilson is a senior director for mental health services with the Jewish Social Service Agency, the organization partnering with Montgomery County Public Schools to nurture Camp Green Tree since since 2024.
2: We have a significant number of campers and families that have experienced homelessness. A number have been exposed to domestic violence. We have several campers that have had significant loss.
17: Participants tell WTOP that the camp has helped with issues like anxiety.
2: People don't think a summer camp really makes that much of a difference, but to make a difference in a way that's unexpected is really impactful.
17: Annalisa Gale, WTOP News.
0: A historic Alabama university is drawing national attention with a new dress code that requires students to look more like they're headed to a job interview than a college lecture. Fox's Angelo Bavaro reports.
3: Students returning to Tuskegee University this fall will be expected to arrive on campus with a business suit and shoes suitable for a professional meeting under a new dress code aimed at preparing them for the workforce. The policy also bans bonnets, do-rags, bedroom slippers, and revealing clothing in classrooms, the cafeteria, and official campus events. University President Dr. Mark Brown says the goal is career readiness, not restricting students. But the rules have sparked a heated online debate, with critics calling them outdated, while supporters say they're teaching professionalism.
0: Residents in College Park, Maryland, woke up Thursday morning to find their cars and dozens of others broken into.
11: Folks living in this community waking up to madness. Throughout the parking lots, dozens of cars, one after another, with their windows smashed. Appearing for the most part as though the vandals didn't steal anything from inside the cars, some of the people victimized tell us this is the second or third time this has happened to one of their cars.
19: It was supposed to be two gentlemen last night. That's what they told us, the leasing office, that it would be two gentlemen securing, you know, the area. And I don't know how you miss all these cars.
11: We've spoken to a number of the victims. They're understandably upset.
20: I don't know who is supposed to watch our complex while we're sleeping at night, but no one was doing anything because more than 70 people are victims of this right now.
11: There are gates at the entrances to the complex. They were open during the day.
0: That's WTTG Fox 5 Washington's Bob Arnard. Police recommend residents lock their cars, remove all valuables, and park it in well-lit areas to try to avoid more break-ins.
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22: 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They may have had adverse childhood experiences that make them more emotionally dysregulated or lonely.
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28: Nationals lose at the Atlanta Braves 8-3, so that is four straight losses now for the Nationals, who could only get one hit up until the eighth inning. Finally broke through for some runs, but they were down 8-0 before they knew it. Lose 8-3. Nats 55-57 record. They are three games back now of a wild card spot in the National League. They'll try to avoid the sweep Sunday afternoon at Atlanta. Birds were losers at home to the Phillies 5-0, so the O's dropped three games under 500. Major League Soccer, it was looking dim for DC United, but they wake up in the second half, turn a 2-0 deficit into a 2-2 draw with Nashville SC at Audi Field. Tennis at Rock Creek, Naomi Osaka at home to the Phillies 5-0, so the O's dropped three games under 500. Major League Soccer, it was looking dim for DC United, but they wake up in the second half, turn a 2-0 deficit into a 2-2 draw with Nashville SC at Audi Field. Tennis at Rock Creek, Naomi Osaka, they wake up in the second half, turn a 2-0 deficit into a 2-2 draw with Nashville SC at Audi Field. Tennis at Rock Creek. Naomi Osaka wake up in the second half, turn a 2-0 deficit into a 2-2 draw with Nashville SC at Audi Field. Tennis at Rock Creek. Naomi Osaka. Training camp rolls on for the Commanders. Third one is in the books in front of several thousand out in Ashburn as fans were allowed to watch the Commanders get their work in. Commanders' first preseason game comes up August 14th at home against the Miami Dolphins. Their first padded practice will be this Monday as they continue to get ready for the upcoming NFL season. Again, Nationals lose at Atlanta. Losing skid is now up to four games. Frank Hanrahan, WTOP Sports.
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0: 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Traffic and weather on WTOP. Let's get back to John in the traffic center.
10: Rich, thanks a lot. I've got a few accidents, and they're enough to share here. In Montgomery County, the outer loop of the Beltway off-ramp to Georgia Avenue fully closed right now due to an earlier accident. Over on the outer loop of the Beltway in Prince George's County, we're looking at an accident, Landover Road and US 50 exit 19. We have another accident, Southeast Southwest Freeway. That one is blocking traffic from 6th and 7th Streets. Southbound is where you're going to find the accident right before Ohio Drive. And it looks like we're clearing the accident on the 270 southbound up by Frederick between exit 26 and exit 22. 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I'm John Mons, back with another check of traffic in less than 10 minutes.
0: Thank you, John. Now let's go to 7 News First Alert meteorologist Mark Pena.
1: Mostly cloudy skies will win out over any
10: less than 10 minutes.
0: Thank you, John. Now let's go to 7 News First Alert meteorologist Mark Pena.
1: Mostly cloudy skies will win out over any peaks of sun.
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1: Thunderstorms that will also cause some torrential downpours and flash flooding threats. I'm 7 News meteorologist Mark Pena in the First Alert Weather Center.
0: And it's 78 degrees outside the WTOP studios at 12:59.
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0: Good morning, I'm Rich Hunter. Coming up,
7: some Virginians convicted of crimes have had their voting. I'm Ian Crawford.
0: A man is shot and killed during an encounter with park police at Fort Washington Park.
9: Commander fans travel a long way to attend training camp.
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9: I'm Jimmy Alexander.
0: The Emmy-winning comedy that helped launch Apple TV Plus is back. In 15 minutes, we go in depth with TV Guide's Matt Rausch. The Nats dropped their 4 straight. The Orioles are blanked by the Phillies. It's 1 a.m.
25: From ABC News, I'm Dave Packer in Southern Idaho.
26: Today has been a very hard day here in Twin Falls, a tragic day.
25: Twin Falls Police Chief Matthew Hicks says multiple people are dead after a shooting at an In-N-Out Burger restaurant. Hicks says the shooter is dead.
26: He was nearby on the scene there. We are working to try to ascertain his identity and the motivations behind that. We'll be able to figure that out in the next coming days.
25: And still working to ascertain the exact number of fatalities. A fast-moving wildfire outside Spokane, Washington, burned more than 2,000 acres, sparking evacuations. Washington State Governor Bob Ferguson.
27: When the sun sets and the sun rises in the morning, I think we're going to be in shock to see some of the scenes that that emerge out of there.
25: There are growing concerns over the security of water systems across the U.S. as more states report they've been victim of a suspected cyber attack. ABC's Morgan Norwood tells us more than half a dozen states are now reporting problems.
29: The scope of the security failure now widening. 9 reported as hacks in Michigan as the FBI and EPA warn utility companies that hackers are trying to disrupt service to critical water infrastructure. At least 7 states have reported some kind of incursion. In one case, the hackers were able to change passwords and network settings, preventing operators from controlling the flow of water into the tiny city of Bram, Minnesota.
25: According to multiple U.S. officials, investigators are looking at whether Iran or any of its proxies were responsible for at least the breaches in Minnesota. But President Trump says he doesn't believe that and blames Governor Tim Walz. The president also says U.S. Attorney Jeanine Pirro is 100% wrong after she and the Department of Justice moved to drop the case against a former Olympian who had been blamed with damaging the Lincoln Memorial reflecting pool when he picked up a piece of peeling paint. In a Friday filing, Pirro said the additional documents that were provided by the Department of the Interior show a botched installation by the contractor caused the damage. 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
0: It is 1:02 a.m., Sunday, August 2nd, mostly cloudy, lows around 75. Right now we're at 78 degrees. Good morning, I'm Rich Hunter. The top stories we're following this hour. President Trump says a potential deal may have been reached to end the war in Iran. In a new post on Truth Social, Trump wrote, quote, "We have just been asked by Iran and other Middle Eastern countries to hold off any attack in that perimeter

0: of a deal that has been agreed to. This would include the immediate, complete, and total opening of the Hormuz Strait and an end to the Iran's nuclear threat, unquote. He says the U.S. will hold off additional strikes while negotiations continue, with the proposed agreement reportedly calling for the reopening of the Strait of Hormuz and an end to Iran's nuclear threat. The development comes after Saudi leaders reportedly warned about the risk of further escalation, causing a wider regional conflict. At the same time, Kuwait reports a day of new Iranian drone attacks and separate incidents involving commercial vessels that have been reported near the Strait of Hormuz. This is a developing story. Stay with WTOP for updates. It is 1:03. Virginia's governor has restored voting rights to thousands of people who lost that privilege when they were convicted of felonies. WTOP's Ian Crawford tells us the action comes ahead of a referendum vote in the Commonwealth this fall.
1: Since taking office in January, Democratic Governor Abigail Spanberger has given over 66,000 convicted Virginia felons their right to vote back. In making the announcement this week, Spanberger took a shot at her Republican predecessor, accusing Glenn Youngkin of gutting that process during his time in office. Virginia is one of only three states in the union that permanently strips convicted felons of voting rights, which the governor can restore after a review of individual cases. A measure on the November ballot would chop that out of the state constitution and restore those rights to felons once they've completed their sentence. In the meantime, Spanberger's office's more reviews are coming, meaning more convicted felons could get a chance to vote on this in the fall. Ian Crawford, WTOP News.
0: It is 1:04. An investigation is underway after a police officer shot and killed a man at Fort Washington Park Friday evening. Officers from the Maryland National Capitol Park Police and Prince George's County Police responded to reports of a shooting and a man walking near the river with a gun just after 6 p.m. The Maryland Attorney General's office says during the encounter with the man, one of the officers fired his weapon, striking the man who was pronounced dead at the scene. Police say they recovered a gun. No officers were hurt. Maryland's Office of the Attorney General is investigating. A 16-year-old is hospitalized with serious life-threatening injuries after a shooting in Woodbridge early Saturday morning, and police are asking for help to find the shooter. Prince William County Police say the victim was taken to the hospital where police were notified of the shooting. Investigators then went back to the scene near the Parkway Crossing East Shopping Center, where they located shell casings and evidence of a fight, but the others involved had already left. Police don't have any information on the suspect, and they are asking anyone with information who may have seen the shooting to contact Prince William County Police. It's been 2 years since the disappearance of a Manassas Park woman who is presumed to be dead. WTOP's Kyle Cooper says a vigil was held for her Friday night.
2: The grieving continue going on for all of us until the justice is done.
3: Supporter of Mamta Kafle-Bhatt, Prabha Bhattari. She and others gathered to remember Mamta and continue to call for justice. Friend and co-worker Holly Worth.
4: We want to remember Mamta. We want to honor her strength.
3: Her body has never been found, but police and prosecutors believe her husband, Naresh Bhatt, killed his wife and dismembered her body. He's charged with murder and goes on trial in October.
5: Today we stand with Mamta's family and loved ones as they remember her life. Not how it ended, but the kindness, love, strength she brought to those around her.
3: Manassas Park Police Chief Mario Lugo. Prosecutors recently revealed in court records that blood was found on a reciprocating saw in the Bhatt home. In Manassas Park, Kyle Cooper, WTOP News.
0: Commanders fans packed the practice fields in Ashburn as training camp for the Burgundy and Gold hit day three. WTOP's Jimmy Alexander says some traveled long distances for the first session open to fans.
6: Well, it took me about 3 hours.
7: Austin Walls is from outside Richmond, Virginia.
6: We watched the players play. We enjoyed the crowd. We enjoyed the atmosphere. We enjoyed the charisma. We like to watch them compete. We're getting all excited together for another year of football.
7: And Austin is really excited about the new RFK.
6: I wasn't alive during our glory days, all the Super Bowls. And I'm excited to be back on those grounds for sure. Sacred ground.
7: Now, Glenda traveled all the way from La Plata, Maryland, and got Jaden Daniels' autograph.
8: The person in front of me asked to have a jersey signed, and he looked at it. He said, "That's not even my jersey." I said, "I got one right here. Put it right here.
9: Right on it."
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0: Coming up on WTOP, it's not just for kids at McDonald's, but higher-end restaurants are offering adult Happy Meals. Traffic and weather in about a minute.
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0: It's 108. Traffic and weather on WTOP. Let's get back to, let's say good morning once again to John Mons in the WTOP Traffic Center.
9: All right, Rich, let's head over to Montgomery County where there's some good stuff happening. The accident has been moved to the right shoulder of the exit ramp over on the outer loop of the Beltway, the off-ramp to Georgia Avenue, so you can now exit at Georgia Avenue. Over in Landover in Prince George's County, the Beltway outer loop, not as good. Things are still the same between Landover Road and US 50 with that accident there. Potomac Park in Southwest DC, the Southeast Southwest Freeway, southbound before Ohio Drive. We've got traffic jammed from 6th and 7th Streets in that area. And it looks like the accident around Frederick on the 270 southbound has been cleared. At least the delay area is rather small right now. 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Affordable never looked so good. I'm John Mons, back with another check of traffic in less than 10 minutes.
12: Mostly cloudy skies are back in the forecast for your Sunday. So is the humidity, with temperatures reaching the mid-80s. This is ahead of a weather maker that will stay parked out to the west for several days, bringing us daily chances for showers and storms. For your Sunday, some of them likely on the strong to severe side, with damaging wind gusts being the primary threat. But it's the slow movement of the thunderstorms that will also cause some flash flooding, with torrential downpours that could cause a quick half inch to an inch of rainfall, giving way to flash flooding of creeks, streams, and low water crossings. So remember, turn around, don't drown if you come across any water-covered roads. I'm 7 News meteorologist Mark Pena in the First Alert Weather Center.
0: And right now we've got 78 degrees in Old Town. It's 80 downtown at Penn Quarter Northwest, 76 up in Columbia. We're at 78 degrees outside the WTOP studios, brought to you by Long Fence. 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Here's Bloomberg's Gina Cervetti.
13: This is a Bloomberg Money Minute. You're familiar with McDonald's iconic Happy Meal for kids.
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13: Now more high-end restaurants seem to be taking a page from McDonald's with their own take on the Happy Meal aimed at the grown-up crowd.
16: The adult version of this Happy Meal always replaces the toy with a cocktail.
13: Our reporter Sarah Foster spoke with Bloomberg TV.
16: A lot of these adult Happy Meals looked luxurious.
13: And the meals are so popular that some restaurants are having a hard time keeping up with demand.
16: I spoke with one restaurant that was selling so many adult Happy Meals that they had to kind of pull it away.
13: Bloomberg's Foster said diners she spoke with talked about what they described as having decision fatigue. And so having a curated meal at a set price was appealing.
16: You know, you see that with line culture. TikTok and social media is just proliferating new restaurants to try. And sometimes they just want to have the meal laid out for them.
13: Diners also told Foster that they would not turn away a toy if it was offered. From the Bloomberg Newsroom, I'm Gina Cervetti on WTOP.
0: I'll take that toy too. Coming up on WTOP, after a three-year break, Ted Lasso is finally back. What can fans expect from the beloved coach's return, and how does the story wrap up? TV Guide's Matt Roush joins us with a preview. It is 1:12.
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0: Good morning, I'm Rich Hunter. Thanks for being with us. That's right, Ted Lasso is back. The Emmy-winning comedy that put Apple TV on the map returns for a fourth season after a three-year hiatus in which many figured the show was over. The show returns Wednesday for a 10-episode run. TV Guide's Matt Rouse joined us earlier to talk about what we can expect from this final season of Ted Lasso.
27: Ted left England to go back to his Midwest roots and be back with his family, and we thought he'd left it all behind, but that is not the case, and now he's got a new gig. He's going to be coaching the women's team, which has been more of a struggling team, and they're not really sure back there whether there really should be a women's team, and maybe they should put the resources on the guys that Ted helped learn how to believe, but now he will be back, and he's got a new crew around him. You don't see a lot of the players from the men's team, but you see a lot of the characters from the original series when he goes back. The first episode is all about wooing him back. You get to see him in his home environment, which is kind of fun as well. But to have Jason Sudeikis back playing this very, very positive character, this really upbeat guy, and nothing really seems to faze him, but except for maybe drinking tea. But to see him back in that element is going to be a lot of fun for a lot of people. To have a show like this come back, and to come back in an environment where Apple TV is really a very dominant streamer now when it comes to comedy series. Three of its current comedies are nominated for the Emmy this year, including Shrinking, the new horror comedy Widow's Bay, and Margo's Got Money Troubles, all really excellent shows. So I think Ted Lasso kind of like signed the beacon for Apple TV to say that we're a real player here, and to have it back in the mix is going to be really good news for the streamer, but also for people looking for something to watch in August on television, much the same way when the show came on the first time during the pandemic. It was a show that nobody knew they wanted, but they really turned out that they really kind of did. So to have it back is a pretty big deal.
28: My goodness, it did hit a mark back there and during the pandemic when everybody was kind of freaked out, and it was this positive show that came on. So great, I'm glad it's coming back, and we're going to see a lot of the other folks that were in it before. A lot of those folks had gone on to be in movies and stuff like that. Tell us about Lioness, now in its third season.
27: Yeah, on Paramount Plus, Lioness is one of Taylor Sheridan's many, many shows. He actually has a small part in this, playing a Delta Force agent. But this is a really tough military spy drama starring Zoe Saldana, who, since the show's been on the air, has won an Oscar. Again, Taylor Sheridan really does attract a lot of big talent for his shows. But this one is about a covert CIA unit that has quite a few females in it. So these are really tough women. Nicole Kidman plays her boss. In the opener, they go on a mission to Ukraine that ends up following her home. She's always been able to separate the Zoe Saldana character has always been able to separate her home life from her work life. Such is not going to be the case in season three. It's, again, pretty suspenseful stuff here. Very unlike anything else Taylor Sheridan does. The guy's pretty prolific.
28: All right, well, tell us about the show Shards. I don't know anything about Shards. That's coming up Wednesday on FX and Hulu.
27: Yeah, this is from Ryan Murphy, another one of TV's most prolific producers. I was pretty in the dark about this as well, and I still don't know what the title The Shards means, but it's set in 1980s LA. It kind of looks like Beverly Hills 90210, but it's a much darker show about a bunch of privileged prep school kids who are being stalked by a serial killer. But one of the main characters is called Brett, and that is actually a young version of Brett Easton Ellis, whose novel this is based on, which is all fiction, but it presents him

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1: Through there, we're looking at the Southeast Southwest Freeway, southbound before Ohio Drive, accident there. Traffic is pretty heavy from 6th and 7th Streets. We are still waiting for the outer loop accident on the Beltway at Landover Road and US 50 to clear there. And the Beltway outer loop off ramp to Georgia Avenue. The accident's been moved to the right shoulder and the exit ramp is now open for you. I'm John Mons, coming back with another check of traffic in less than 10 minutes.
2: Tracking a weather maker on your Sunday that will bring daily chances for showers and storms that extends well into the first full week of August. The threat for your Sunday could also bring some strong storms to the area, with damaging winds being the primary threat where some of those heavier downpours develop. But it's the slow movement of all chances for showers and storms that will bring a flash flooding threat to the area. A quick half inch to an inch of rain is possible where those downpours develop. So remember, if you come across any water over the roads, turn around, don't drown. I'm 7 News meteorologist Mark Pena and the First Alert Weather Center.
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6: Good morning. I'm Rich Hunter. Thanks for listening. Maryland Governor Westmore says he's very concerned President Trump could use federal power to influence this fall's midterm elections. As the new chair of the National Governors Association, Moore pointed to efforts to restrict mail-in voting, obtain voter data from states, and the possibility of federal troops or agents being deployed near polling places. Moore says those actions could affect congressional races and help Republicans hold on to control of the House and Senate. He adds that the Governors Association has a responsibility to help ensure states maintain authority over elections as outlined in the Constitution. It's a major decision in one of Montgomery County's most hotly debated development battles. After a session that stretched late into the night, WTOP's Alan Etta reports the planning board unanimously approved the controversial redevelopment of the former GEICO headquarters in Friendship Heights.
7: In a decisive vote after hours of passionate debate, the Montgomery County Planning Board gave the green light to Friendship Commons, clearing the way for a massive transformation of the former GEICO headquarters site in Friendship Heights. The board voted unanimously Thursday night, despite fierce opposition from residents who packed a marathon public hearing to voice concerns about the loss of mature trees, shrinking green buffers, and what they say are broken promises dating back nearly 30 years. But supporters argued the county can't afford to let a prime metro accessible site sit underused amid a growing housing crunch. They pointed to the development's affordable housing component, new open space, and its location just steps from the metro station. In the end, board members said the need for new housing outweighed the concerns, while directing staff to continue exploring ways to preserve more trees as the project evolves. Alan Etter, WTOP News.
6: In the week following the sudden disenrollment of 500 Howard University students for missing payment deadlines, about 200 have been re-enrolled. That still leaves 300 looking for options just weeks before classes start. That's where Maryland opened the door, WTOP's Kate Ryan reports.
8: Maryland Governor Westmore announced an expedited admissions process and an $800 credit for Howard University students who found themselves removed from the rolls at Howard. Elena Quiroz-Livanis, Interim Secretary of Higher Education in Maryland, said the process is open, but
9: the takeaway here is do not wait. Contact us as soon as possible.
8: Mitchell Cabia-Williams with Bowie State University, which, like Howard, he is an HBCU, said the plan is to make admissions as seamless as possible.
10: We have opportunities for them to choose and select any major of their choice, and we do have a supporting staff, supporting faculty.
8: Kate Ryan, WTOP News.
6: U.S. prosecutors say a D.C. National Guard officer carried out a secret second marriage to a woman he met while posted in Mongolia using forged documents. ABC's Luke Barr has details.
11: A member of the Washington, D.C. National Guard pleaded guilty to stealing $54,000 and committing immigration fraud after he created a fake divorce decree for his Mongolian mistress, according to federal prosecutors. Colin Welch was deployed to Mongolia in 2019 when he met a woman that he began a romantic relationship with while

0: He was still married, according to the Justice Department. He forged a marriage certificate and used government funds to facilitate the affair with someone who isn't a citizen, according to the Justice Department. Luke Barr, ABC News, Washington.
1: Here's your water cooler topic at the office for Monday. Which state is better, Maryland or Virginia? WTOP's Kyle Cooper has details of a new report.
2: Drum roll, please. It's Virginia. Don't email me. U.S. News and World Report's new ranking of all 50 states, based on 71 data points across eight categories, has Virginia at number 19 and Maryland at 21. Evan Komen, senior data editor at U.S. News and World Report, on the best of Maryland.
3: Its crown jewel would be its natural environment score. It ranks number 5 in natural environment, as well as healthcare.
2: And where does Virginia shine?
3: Crime and corrections, education, and healthcare.
2: Komen says a big hit on Maryland was affordability. Virginia is hurting when it comes to infrastructure. The top-ranked state is Utah. Kyle Cooper, WTOP News.
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5: Nationals' losing streak is now up to 4 games. They dropped 2 games under 500. Only had one hit heading into the 8th. Lose at Atlanta again, 8-3. So they try to avoid the sweep on Sunday afternoon. Do the Nationals, who are again 2 games under 500 with a game to go before the MLB trade deadline. O's were losers at home to the Phillies on Saturday night. MLS, DC United was down 2-0 but scored 2 second half goals to come back and tie Nashville SC 2-2 at Audi Field. In tennis at the DC Open from Rock Creek, American Taylor Fritz advances to the finals, 3-set win over fellow American Brandon Nakashima on the women's side. Naomi Osaka, though, was upset in the semifinals. Commanders wrapped up their third practice of training camp in front of a few thousand out in Ashburn. First practice open to the public. Washington football legends John Riggins, Gerald Green attended practice. Now their first padded practice for the Commanders will be on Monday in their first preseason game, August 14th in Landover, as they'll welcome the Miami Dolphins. Again, Nationals slide continues. Lose their 4th straight, fall at Atlanta, 8-3. Frank Hanrahan, WTOP Sports.
1: And coming up after traffic, weather new this morning, President Trump claims Mideast allies have reached parameters of a deal to end the Iran war, and says the U.S. will hold off on new strikes for now. It is 1:26.
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9: Traffic and weather on WTOP. Let's take a look at some of the accidents that have been going on for a while, starting over in D.C. on the Southeast Southwest Freeway, right before Ohio Drive, Exit 2. An accident has traffic slowed down from 6th and 7th Streets, but that should be moving away sometime pretty soon. In Landover, the outer loop of the Beltway between Landover Road and U.S. 50, an accident there has the right lane blocked. In Montgomery County, there was an accident on the outer loop off-ramp to Georgia Avenue. Good news is it was closed earlier. Now the accident's been moved to the right shoulder of the exit ramp, so traffic gets through there with no problem. I'm John Mons, back with another check of traffic in less than 10 minutes.
1: And now your WTOP forecast early this morning. Morning, mostly cloudy skies, lows 70 to 75. Later today, afternoon showers and storms, highs 82 to 87. Rain could be heavy at times. And for Monday, you got it, cloudy, more areas of rain, highs around 85. Right now, we're at 79 in Fort Belvoir, 80 downtown at Foggy Bottom in Northwest, 78 in downtown Silver Spring, and we're now at 77 degrees outside the WTOP studios at 1:30.
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1: Good morning, I'm Rich Hunter. Tariq King is our producer. The top stories we're following for you today in the Middle East this morning. Appeals by Middle Eastern allies for President Trump to hold off striking Iran appear to have worked. On Saturday evening, the president posted on social media he has agreed to, for the future benefit of the world and likewise the survival of a successful and prosperous Iran to cancel the attack subject to being able to rapidly make a deal, unquote. A White House official has confirmed there was a call between Mr. Trump and Saudi Crown Prince Mohammed bin Salman, expressing concern over his plans for new strikes against Iran.
12: Iran has already threatened to retaliate against strikes on its energy sites by hitting Israeli targets and U.S. energy infrastructure in the Middle East, according to Iranian state media. A spokesman for Kuwait's Ministry of Defense says its air defenses intercepted Iranian drones inside Kuwaiti airspace earlier today. Meanwhile, the U.S. has been pressing for the reopening of the Strait of Hormuz.
1: That's ABC's Matt Rivers reporting from Jordan. This comes after a day of activity in the Middle East.
13: Kuwait reporting attacks from Iran, drone attacks from the early morning hours. No casualties reported. Also confirmation now that Iran did try and attack two oil tankers in the Strait of Hormuz, causing damage to one of them, nearly missing the other, but perhaps causing a short spike in oil prices.
1: That's Fox's Steve Harrigan from Tel Aviv, Israel. An update on the terrifying incident near a fast food restaurant in Idaho. A Twin Falls City spokesman says that three people were killed and seven more were injured, some critically, in the shooting at an In-N-Out Burger on Saturday afternoon. Police who responded to the shooting found the body of the suspected gunman in an area near the restaurant. ABC's Jacqueline Lee described the chaotic scene.
14: Multiple police agencies responding to a shooting at an In-N-Out in Idaho.
15: Any available units to begin searching towards In-N-Out for an active shooter.
14: Terrifying video showing a man standing in the drive-thru at this Twin Falls In-N-Out, pointing a gun and firing. Families in that parking lot running for their lives. Cars speeding away, running over a traffic cone.
16: What's happening?
17: Shoot.
18: Go. Oh. Just go.
14: First responders on the scene closing roads, telling people in the area to stay away.
1: The FBI has offered assistance to local law enforcement. The Trump administration is pushing back after the Justice Department dropped a felony vandalism charge against a local man accused of damaging the Lincoln Memorial reflecting pool. President Trump says he, quote, 100% disagrees, unquote, with U.S. Attorney Jeanine Pirro's conclusion that damage to the pool's new liner was caused by installation problems and a rush to finish the project before the July 4th holiday, not by vandals. On Friday, Pirro moved to dismiss the felony charge against former Olympian David Hearn. While acknowledging what he called some contractor issues during the installation, Trump continued to insist most of the damage was caused by vandals, though he offered no new evidence. Meanwhile, Interior Secretary Doug Burgum is also defending the administration's position. In a post on X, Burgum said, quote, "The evidence is clear. Vandals have repeatedly caused damage to the reflecting pool," unquote, adding that some incidents were captured on camera. Burgum says the administration won't back down to deranged people who want to destroy, deface, or degrade our monuments, unquote. We're following the White House reaction to U.S. Attorney Jeanine Pirro dropping charges against the former Olympic canoeist accused of damaging the Lincoln Memorial reflecting pool. Midas Touch White House reporter Luke Radel says there was damage to the pool even before David Hearn was arrested.
16: Several days before this former Olympian, David Hearn, was stopped by National Guard around the Lincoln Memorial area. There was a memo from a parks employee saying that there was damage to the reflecting pool lining and that the contractor responsible for resurfacing the reflecting pool admitted that they had oversealed the bottom of the pool. The bottom of the pool, they sealed that American flag blue color, and that there was some, you know, sloppy construction work essentially that led to that lining coming up and peeling. It's also what is believed to have caused the algae that turned the pool from blue to green.
1: It's not yet clear whether charges against other people accused in the case will also be dismissed. It is 1:34. President Trump has been calling for the Senate to vote for tens of billions of dollars for the war with Iran, which the House approved earlier this month. But it's looking like the Senate will leave for its summer break without approving the funding. WTOP's Mitchell Miller has Today on the Hill.
17: Budget resolutions and reconciliation bills are very challenging. This one is no exception.
18: Senate Majority Leader John Thune, who has shown no indication he'll force a vote in the coming week on the House bill, which includes more than $60 billion for Iran. Some Republicans have also indicated they're losing confidence in Defense Secretary Pete Hegseth, who's been pushing for additional funds. Virginia Democrat Tim Kaine, a member of the Senate Armed Services Committee, believes the war is illegal because Congress hasn't approved military action, and he argues that lawmakers should withhold money for it.
19: If the president isn't going to follow the law, then we need to use the appropriations tools.
18: On Capitol Hill, Mitchell Miller, WTOP News.
1: Acting Attorney General Todd Blanch has had a difficult time convincing Republican Senators John Cornyn and Tom Tillis he's the right person for the permanent position. At issue, the nearly $1.8 billion anti-weaponization fund. Blanch said the fund is dead, but President Trump has not said that.
20: The president digging in, demanding the Senate confirm his embattled pick for attorney general immediately.
21: Todd Blanch is a very, very good man, and he shouldn't be in the middle of this.
20: I pressed the president. Why not just put that in writing?
21: It is dead, but, you know, I wish it weren't, to be honest with you. I think people were horribly treated, horribly abused, and I'd like to see them compensated.
20: Tillis saying the president made it clear the fund is still alive, which is exactly why we are attempting to formally end it.
1: That's ABC Chief White House Correspondent Mary Bruce. Coming up after traffic and weather, how'd you like to retire to a college campus? And then, more than 50 million Americans are dealing with extreme heat this weekend.
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1: It's 1:38. Traffic and weather on WTOP. Let's get back to John Mons in the traffic center.
9: A couple of accidents you need to know about. One on the outer loop of the Beltway at Glenard and Parkway. This is a two-vehicle crash. It happened, and right now it's got the right shoulder and the right lane blocked. And traffic's getting by to the left. There are other lanes to get through there. We're also looking at an incident going on in Virginia. This is going to be on Dale Boulevard. A crash has both east and westbound traffic stopped at Dale Boulevard. That's going to be Dale Boulevard at Benita Fitzgerald Drive, if you happen to be down that way. Otherwise, you know, we don't have a whole lot going on. Most of the accidents that we've been telling you about are kind of cleaning up. So we'll be back in about 10 minutes to check traffic for you. Once again, I'm John Mons.
1: Thank you, John. Now let's head over to the P.J. 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Here's 7 News First Alert meteorologist Mark Pena.
0: Cloudy skies will win out over any peaks of sunshine for your Sunday as a slow-moving weather maker approaches from the west that will begin to bring daily chances for showers and storms for most of the first full week of August. Now, there is a low-end severe threat for Sunday, with damaging winds being the primary threat where some of those stronger storms develop, but the entire area is under a threat for flash flooding as it's the slow movements of the storms that could bring a quick half-inch to an inch of rainfall, swelling creeks, streams, and low water crossings. So remember, turn around, don't drown if you come across any water over the roads. I'm 7 News meteorologist Mark Pena in the First Alert Weather Center.
1: And right now we've got 80 degrees downtown on the National Mall at 140. Money news on WTOP. Here's Bloomberg's Denise Pellegrini.
2: This is a Bloomberg Money Minute. How do you like to go back to college but not have to write papers or take tests? Growing number of retirees are enjoying life on college campuses.
3: They're just a completely new generation of retirement living.
2: Andrew Carl, senior living consultant, says today's retirees want more stimulation.
3: This is the most highly educated retirement demographic in history. Don't see ourselves as old.
2: Dozens of colleges and universities are offering housing for aging adults on campus or nearby, including Arizona State in Tempe and LaSalle University outside Boston, with others in the works at Purdue in Indiana and SUNY Purchase in New York. Seniors, i.e. senior citizens, get student IDs, audit classes, use the library, and even mentor students. And Carl says something psychologists call the reminiscence bump makes these communities even more appealing, especially for those who enjoyed themselves back in the day.
3: Our most powerful memories are actually formed between the ages of about 18 and 25.
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1: Good morning, I'm Rich Hunter. Thanks for listening. The attack on a Pride celebration in Berlin a week ago did not dampen celebrations across Europe Saturday.
5: 1 week after the deadly car ramming and machete attack in Berlin, Amsterdam and Hamburg were among the cities holding Pride events Saturday. Also Stockholm, where Nina Nilsson, a member of a Proud Parents group, took part.
6: It's a terrible thing that happened in Berlin, and it's even more important now that we stand for what's right.
5: Festival director Mance Axelsen.
7: It's really important to show solidarity and show that we want to be louder than the hate we see.
5: Pride Europe events continue in cities across the continent through August. Dave Packer, ABC News.
1: More than 50 million people are under heat alerts from California to Montana. Here's ABC's Jacqueline Lee.
14: In Montana, the persistent record heat combined with low river flows led officials to shut down the rivers, citing dangerous conditions for fish.
8: We're out here early because the river does close down about halfway through the day due to heat.
14: Those extreme temperatures extending to Southern California, where beachgoers are also being warned of rough surf and dangerous rip currents.
1: More than 2 million acres have been destroyed by wildfires in the Pacific Northwest this summer, and now mass evacuations are underway for one city.
28: Thousands are under evacuation orders in Spokane, Washington, as several fast-growing wildfires threaten neighborhoods there. The firestorm is fueled by dry, windy conditions, with some wind gusts in the area hitting 30 to 45 miles per hour. Firefighters have been battling the blazes on the ground, assisted by helicopters and fixed-wing firefighting aircraft. Meanwhile, Washington's governor declared a statewide wildfire emergency, issuing a burn ban and opening up access to additional firefighting resources.
1: That's Fox's Max Gordon reporting. 13 people have been killed in a plane crash in Peru. Local authorities say a small sightseeing plane carrying tourists crashed in a field outside the city of Nazca. Peru's Ministry for Trade and Tourism said that 11 foreign tourists and two crew members were on board. The state news agency reported there were two German, two Spanish, and seven Italian tourists on the plane. All 10 climbers swept away in an avalanche in Pakistan are now confirmed dead.
12: The world has lost one of mountaineering's greatest climbers. That's what high-altitude adventure company Elite Exped is saying about renowned British Nepali climber Nirmal Purja, who was leading an expedition on Pakistan's Broad Peak when he and nine other climbers and his group were swept away and killed by an avalanche on Thursday. This is Purja in 2021 in video from Seven Summit Treks, celebrating with his team after successfully leading a climb of K2, the second highest mountain in the world. He talked to the Associated Press.
13: We all walk in the summit together, and that's a clear message for everybody in the world to say that if you unite together, anything is possible.
12: Purja is known for climbing the world's 14 highest peaks in a record 189 days in 2019. I'm Donna Water.
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1: Good morning, I'm Rich Hunter. Thanks for being with us. 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
21: Most dentists in the D.C. area receive very high ratings from their patients, but when it comes to the price they pay, only 58% of Checkbook subscribers said their dentist did a good job of keeping costs down. If you don't have dental insurance, you need to check prices. Checkbook's executive editor, Kevin Brassler, says fees can vary greatly.
29: 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And charges for a new porcelain crown for an adult molar, including post and core, ranged from about $1,600 to more than $2,500.
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21: 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Some have low price packages for new patients. 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I'm Herb Weisbaum, the Consumer Man, for WTOP News.
1: Now to the top stories we're working on at WTOP. President Trump is sharply critical of U.S. Attorney Jeanine Pirro's decision to drop the charges against a local former Olympian accused of vandalizing the reflecting pool. The Maryland Attorney General's office is investigating after a Maryland National Capitol Park police officer shot and killed a man in Fort Washington Park. Keep it here for full details on these stories in the minutes ahead. 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
0: Traffic and weather on WTOP.
2: Let's head down to Dale City in Prince William County, where we have an accident that has both directions of Dale Boulevard closed. We're talking eastbound and westbound. It's going to be between Benita Fitzgerald Drive and Gideon Drive in both directions. We're still keeping an eye on the accident that happened on the Beltway Outer Loop over off of Landover Road and U.S. 50. The right lane is still blocked through there. And also in Prince George's County, the outer loop at Glen Arden Parkway, right now the right shoulder and the right lane are being blocked due to that collision involving two vehicles. I'm John Mons. We'll be back with another check of traffic in less than 10 minutes.
3: We're bringing in the month of August with a bit of an unsettled and active weather pattern that will bring daily chances for showers and storms beginning on your Sunday. Cloudy skies will win out over any peaks of sunshine with temperatures reaching the mid-80s, and it's the widely scattered showers and even a few strong thunderstorms that are the primary threats on your Sunday. Storms will be capable of producing some damaging wind gusts, but it's the slow movement of the thunderstorms that will cause torrential downpours and very heavy rainfall that could also lead to flash flooding of creeks, streams, and low water crossings. I'm 7 News meteorologist Mark Pena and the First Alert Weather Center.
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9: I'm Tony Goldwyn. As an actor and a director, I attend a lot of screenings. But there's one that's different. 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
1: Good morning, I'm Rich Hunter. Thanks for making us a part of your early Sunday morning. Camp Greentree has been offering students plenty of fun this summer in Montgomery County, but that's not all. Inside, many are also getting mental health support as they navigate difficult chapters in their lives. WTOP's Annalisa Gale stopped by to learn more about the program.
22: We have a significant number of campers and families that have experienced homelessness. A number have been exposed to domestic violence. We have several campers that have had significant loss in their family.
23: At Camp Greentree in Germantown, there are lots of activities and there's also lots of support.
24: Well, if a child gets upset, they can talk to the therapist or get taken out, and they implement like more strategies to help.
23: High school senior Karma Moore says time at the five-week summer camp has helped her with her anxiety and motivated her to become an art therapist when she graduates. Joe Wilson is the senior director for mental health services with the Jewish Social Service Agency, the organization partnering with Montgomery County Public Schools to nurture Camp Greentree since 2024.
22: So we ensure that whatever is happening for the family that they need support with will continue after camp is over.
23: Annalisa Gale, WTOP News.
1: Camp Greentree is serving 90 kids this summer. Registration for next summer opens at the start of 2027. Students can get a referral from their school counselor to sign up. One of the region's largest road paving and infrastructure construction companies will pay $450,000 and make extensive upgrades to its equipment and business practices. It's all to resolve a suit filed by D.C. Attorney General's office. Fort Myer Construction Corporation is accused of years of violation of D.C.'s water pollution laws at its Ward 5 storage and maintenance yard. Under a consent order, Fort Myer must also submit progress reports to the district for 3 years and will face additional financial penalties if it fails to comply with the agreement terms. Hold the mayo, hold the ketchup, and hold the plasticware? As of this weekend, takeout for New Jersey residents will be a little lighter, as restaurants are no longer including plastic utensils with food orders.
5: And it's called Skip the Stuff Law. It applies to dine-in, takeout, delivery, and drive-through orders. This includes also straws, napkins, and other condiment packets with takeout and delivery orders. Now, on delivery food apps, the default option will now be no utensils or condiments unless customers choose to add them. Now, state leaders say the goal, of course, is to reduce plastic waste, and the law also requires that many sit-down restaurants use reusable silverware for customers that are dining inside.
1: That's ABC's reporter Cheyenne Corrin. Starting Saturday, Louisiana put a new ban on balloon releases.
6: The law targets litter and environmental hazards and prohibits the intentional release of helium balloons in the state of Louisiana, making it one of a dozen states to do so. Releasing 12 or more at once is classified as illegal littering, and it carries fines ranging from $500 to $2,500. There are exceptions for indoor and accidental releases, as well as scientific weather balloons. State lawmakers pushed the ban to protect local waterways and harm to wildlife. Almost 2 years ago, New Orleans passed a ban on Mylar balloon releases after metallic balloons compromised utility lines.
1: That's Fox's Tanya J. Powers reporting. WNBA star Brittany Griner has filed for divorce from her wife, Sherelle Griner, according to court records filed Thursday in Fulton County, Georgia. The couple, who married in 2019 and share a young son, have been separated since July 24th, according to the filing. Griner says the marriage is irretrievably broken. Griner is seeking joint legal and physical custody of their child, along with an equitable division of marital assets and retention of her separate property. Her attorney released a brief statement saying the couple hopes to resolve the matter privately and declined further comment. The filing comes just weeks after Griner posted a birthday message on social media praising Sherelle as the best mother and spouse. Griner, a WNBA veteran and former Atlanta Dream and Phoenix Mercury star, currently plays for the Connecticut Sun. 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
8: Nationals lose at the Atlanta Braves 8-3, so that is four straight losses now for the Nationals, who could only get one hit up until the eighth inning, finally broke through for some runs, but they were down 8-0 before they knew it, lose 8-3. Nats 55-57 record. They are three games back now of a wild card spot in the National League. They'll try to avoid the sweep Sunday afternoon at Atlanta. Birds were losers at home to the Phillies 5-0, so the O's dropped three games under 500. Major League Soccer, it was looking dim for DC United, but they wake up in the second half, turn a 2-0 deficit into a 2-2 draw with Nashville SC at Audi Field. Tennis at Rock Creek, Naomi Osaka loses in the women's semifinals. American Taylor Fritz, though, gets into the men's finals with a 3-set win over fellow American Brandon Nakashima. Training camp rolls on for the Commanders. Third one is in the books in front of several thousand out in Ashburn as fans were allowed to watch the Commanders get their work in. Commanders' first preseason game comes up August 14th at home against the Miami Dolphins. Their first padded practice will be this Monday as they continue to get ready for the upcoming NFL season. Again, Nationals lose at Atlanta. Losing skid is now up to four games. Frank Hanrahan, WTOP Sports.
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1: It's 1:58. Traffic and weather on WTOP. Back to John in the traffic center.
2: Let's head down to Prince William County, Dale City, where Dale Boulevard, east and westbound, is now fully closed due to an accident that's going to be between Bonita Fitzgerald Drive and Gideon Drive in both directions. Up by Urbana, once again, on the 270 southbound between exit 26 and exit 22. That's near the way station. A new accident there. In Durwood over in Montgomery County, an accident has the two right lanes blocked. The 370 eastbound at Shady Grove. And the accident on the outer loop of the Beltway at Landover Road and US 50. Still has the right lane blocked through there. The WTOP Traffic Center is presented by Window Nation. 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I'm John Mons, back in less than 10 minutes with another look at traffic.
3: Cloudy skies with a few peaks of sunshine possible on your Sunday, but it's the beginning of an active and unsettled weather pattern to bring in the month of August. Temperatures will reach the mid-80s during the afternoon, and widely scattered showers and even a few strong thunderstorms are possible throughout the day. Storms will be capable of producing damaging wind gusts, but it's the slow movement of the heavy thunderstorms that will also cause a flash flooding threat. I'm 7 News meteorologist Mark Pena in the First Alert Weather Center.
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1: Good morning, I'm Rich Hunter. Coming up,
14: some Virginians convicted of crimes have had their voting rights restored. I'm Ian Crawford.
1: A 17-year-old is facing charges for a shooting inside a local mall. Plus,
15: a vigil for a missing Manassas Park woman.
16: The grieving continue.
15: This is Kyle Cooper.
17: The best part about going to Commander's training camp is
18: see how big they are in person.
17: I'm Jimmy Alexander.
1: President Trump claims parameters of a deal have been reached to end the Iran war and says the U.S. will hold off for now on new strikes. Good morning. It is now 2 a.m.
19: From ABC News, I'm Dave Packer. President Trump Saturday night announcing he's holding off on new strikes against Iran after officials warned that the president was considering an intense attack on energy targets, which could have begun this weekend. The president claimed Iran and Middle East countries asked him not to strike and that he's honoring this request due to the prospect of a deal. This has
20: Iran continuing to threaten U.S. forces and allies in the region. We're learning more about how the Pentagon has responded to that threat by reconfiguring its presence from larger bases in Qatar and Bahrain to other countries like Jordan and Israel. 2 weeks ago, three American soldiers were killed in an Iranian strike on their base in Jordan. Staff Sergeant Angel Rampersad was laid to rest on New York's Long Island.
19: ABC's Matt Rivers in Jordan. An about-face by the Justice Department, U.S. Attorney Jeanine Pirro breaking ranks with the Trump administration, dropping the vandalism charges against the former Olympian accused of damaging the Lincoln Memorial reflecting pool.
25: Pirro, a month ago, confident in her prosecution.
26: Hearn willfully destroyed property at the Lincoln Memorial reflecting pool.
25: In a Friday filing, the Department of Justice said additional documents provided by the Interior Department show a botched installation by the contractor caused the damage, not David Hearn, the former Olympic rower who was originally arrested and charged with vandalism.
19: ABC's Alex Perchet. A deadly shooting at an In-N-Out Burger restaurant in Twin Falls, Idaho, Saturday afternoon. Police Chief Matthew Hicks says the shooter is dead.
28: We've had a shooting at the In-N-Out location that has resulted in fatalities. I don't have the exact number confirmed. We're still trying to make notification of the next of kin.
19: Police Saturday night trying to determine the shooter's motive. New York's attorney general suing the online betting platform Kalshi, alleging its prediction market platform violates state laws on illegal gambling. 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
1: It is 2:02 a.m. Sunday, August 2nd. Mostly cloudy, p.m. showers and storms, highs near 87. Right now we're at 78 degrees. Good morning, I'm Rich Hunter. The top local stories we're following this hour. More Virginians will be able to cast ballots in this fall's midterm elections. WTOP's Ian Crawford tells us it's because of action by the state's governor.
14: Virginia is one of three states in the union that permanently takes away voting rights of people who've been convicted of felonies, but the governor can restore those rights at her discretion. Governor Abigail Spanberger's office says she has done that for over 66,000 formerly incarcerated Virginians since taking office back in January. In making the announcement, Spanberger criticized her predecessor, Glenn Youngkin, saying he gutted what she said was a streamlined process to restore those rights during his 4 years in office. She said those Virginians deserve the right to vote, to make their voices heard, and be recognized as contributing citizens to the Commonwealth and the country. Ian Crawford, WTOP News.
1: Prince William County police are investigating a shooting early Saturday morning where a 16-year-old young man sustained serious life-threatening injuries. The incident took place in the 14,100 block of Crossing Place, where police say there was to have been a large car meet at that location. Apparently, there was some sort of altercation and there was gunfire. When police arrived, everyone but the victim, who was shot in the upper body, had fled. An investigation is underway. Police say if you have any information about the shooting, they are asking you to call them. It is 2:04. A 17-year-old is being charged as an adult after a shooting inside Westfield Wheaton Mall that wounded a 13-year-old. Montgomery County Police say Diego Rafael Tercios Avalos of Silver Spring faces charges including attempted second-degree murder, first-degree assault, use of a firearm in a violent felony, carrying a loaded handgun, and possession of a firearm by a minor. Investigators say the shooting happened around 6 p.m. Thursday. Police say Tercios Avalos, who was dressed in black, fired a handgun at a group of teenagers near the mall's children's play area, striking a 13-year-old boy in the ankle. The victim was taken to a hospital with non-life-threatening injuries. Tercios Avalos is being held at Montgomery County Central Processing Unit pending a bond hearing. Family and friends of a missing Manassas Park woman gathered to mark the 2-year anniversary of her disappearance. WTOP's Kyle Cooper was at that vigil.
15: Many wearing red, Mamta Kafle-Bott's favorite color, supporters like her friend and former co-worker Holly Worth spoke about their pain and how much they miss her.
5: Mamta may not physically be here with us, but I can tell you her light is shining bright.
15: Mamta Kafle-Bott is presumed dead, but her body has never been found. Her husband, Naresh, is charged with murder and other charges. He goes on trial in October. Speaking through a translator at the vigil, Mamta's mother, Gita Kafle.
0: Whoever did this to my daughter, he has to get punished. I've been waiting for that day, and thank you so much for your support.
15: Court records indicate blood was found on a reciprocating saw in the home. Police say other evidence expected to be presented at trial will show Naresh Bhatt killed his wife and dismembered her body. In Manassas Park, Kyle Cooper, WTOP News.
1: Fans of the burgundy and gold had big smiles on their faces in Ashburn for the first training camp open to the public. WTOP's Jimmy Alexander tells us some were waiting in line starting at 6 a.m.
4: Huge Hughes Commanders fan, me, my neighbors, and my friends.
17: Ray Taylor and her friends traveled nearly 70 miles from La Plata, Maryland.
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9: 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Am I big enough?
4: Right, okay. The water boy.
16: I have a signed football from several of the players. I have Jeremy Reeves, Newton, so I'm very excited.
17: Northern Virginia's Cicely Roach.
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17: Christopher Franklin is the birthday boy.
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17: From Ashburn, Jimmy Alexander.
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17: News.
1: Maryland Governor Westmore says he's concerned President Trump could use federal power to influence this fall's elections. Moore, the new chairman of the National Governors Association, points to Trump's efforts to limit mail-in voting and the possibility of federal troops being deployed near polling places. In a recent interview, Moore said he's troubled by what he believes the president is doing in broad daylight. The Maryland Democrats' national profile continues to grow, with many viewing him as a potential 2028 presidential candidate. Moore says his priority remains expanding service-based opportunities to help connect young people with the workforce. He also says strong governors are more important than ever in the current political climate. Coming up on WTOP, new efforts are underway to get Americans to eat more pork. Traffic and weather in about a minute.
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1: Traffic and weather on WTOP. Let's say good morning once again to John Mons in the WTOP Traffic Center.
7: It's just that early time in the morning where people are doing what they're supposed to do, which means not running into each other. Really not much happening out there right now. Most of the accidents have been cleared. 95 north and southbound in Virginia, fine. Same thing in Maryland, north and southbound all the way up to Baltimore and back is fine. East and westbound on the 66, you'll have no issues. US 50 going out to the Bay Bridge, no problems going and coming back. Traffic looking fantastic. 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I'm John Mons, back in less than 10 minutes with another check of traffic.
3: Mostly cloudy skies are back in the forecast for your Sunday. So is the humidity, with temperatures reaching the mid-80s. This is ahead of a weather maker that will stay parked out to the west for several days, bringing us daily chances for showers and storms. For your Sunday, some of them likely on the strong to severe side, with damaging wind gusts being the primary threat. But it's the slow movement of the thunderstorms that will also cause some flash flooding, with torrential downpours that could cause a quick half inch to an inch of rainfall, giving way to flash flooding of creeks, streams, and low water crossings. So remember, turn around, don't drown if you come across any water-covered roads. I'm 7 News meteorologist Mark Pena in the First Alert Weather Center.
1: And right now we've got 76 degrees in Manassas, 79 downtown at Metro 7, Metro Center, 77 up in Frederick, and we're at 77 degrees outside the WTOP studios at 210. Money news on WTOP. Here's Tom Busby.
8: This is a Bloomberg Money Minute. The U.S. pork industry, a $27 billion a year business of ham, bacon, chops, and more, has a bit of an image problem.
12: It's pork, and it's catching on the other white meat. Taste what's next.
8: Well, that old TV ad didn't help much, because sales of pork products are getting dwarfed now by beef, despite beef prices at all-time highs, and chicken, a more affordable go-to protein source for many of us.
13: Pork demand has been very steady, because we haven't seen large changes in both prices or the quantity being consumed.
8: That's Lee Schultz, chief economist at Ever.ag, who covers livestock and meat and says the big challenge for pork is inflation. That's where a new ad campaign touting pork's affordability and flexibility comes in.
23: What are you waiting for? Taste what pork can do.
8: But Schultz knows that changing consumer taste and preferences about pork and about what they can afford to buy won't happen overnight. From the Bloomberg Newsroom, I'm Tom Busby on WTOP.
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24: This shy National Zoo flamingo is finally spreading her wings. I'm Matt Koufax.
1: It's 2:11.
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1: Good morning, I'm Rich Hunter. Thanks for being with us. There's a big issue in Virginia now, and it has to do with groundwater and who controls it. WTOP's Steve Karish tells us a new report comes as data centers use more water and electricity to power their warehouses.
19: The report was produced by the Virginia Department of Environmental Quality, and it says that the groundwater supply in eastern Virginia is constrained, and current projections indicate declining availability in the near future.
20: What the report essentially says is we have little to no room for growth, economic or otherwise, east of 95 in Virginia, based upon our groundwater resources.
19: That's Virginia State Senator Richard Stewart. The report recommends giving more authority to local governments to regulate water usage.
20: You have competing interests between citizens, farmers, data centers, the seafood industry. I mean, there are a number of competing forces that are going to be working against each other here. And ultimately, the localities in the state, I think, are going to be forced to make some tough decisions.
19: Steve Karish, WTOP News.
1: A new lawsuit has been filed against the popular prediction market, Kalshi. New York's attorney general is accusing the company of operating an illegal gambling operation. Kalshi's response to getting them to fold? Don't bet on it.
25: Kalshi's popularity is surging, with millions of monthly users generating billions of dollars in trades every week as Americans bet on everything from whether the Fed will raise interest rates to movies at the box office to who will win tonight's game. Kalshi called the lawsuit pure political theater, meant to protect casinos in the state by killing off prediction markets. Kalshi said it is regulated by the federal government's Commodity Futures Trading Commission and outside the state's purview.
1: That's ABC's chief investigative correspondent, Aaron Katursky. A shy National Zoo bird whose story about wanting to be human made her into a local celebrity. She's finally spreading her wings to join her flock. In today's episode of Mad About Town, WTOP's Matt Koufax follows up 1 year later in a heartwarming encounter with Parker the flamingo.
26: Parker. She would come to our morning meetings, our afternoon meetings. She had her flock was the staff.
24: It's been almost exactly a year since I met Parker, a flamingo who struggles with social anxiety, belonging, and adult independence, touched hundreds of thousands of you, and kind of made celebrities out of Parker and her keeper, Eric Slovak.
26: I know.
24: When I was here in June of 2025, Eric told me keepers were legitimately worried Parker might never join her flamingo brothers and sisters.
26: She just loved humans. She wanted to be around her humans.
24: Until
26: eventually I came into the yard to feed one day and she was out. She was taking a bath in the water.
24: Wow.
26: And I'm like, let's continue this. Let's keep going with this.
24: Last month, Parker turned 2 and Eric told me they suddenly have reason to hope.
26: She's learning how to be a flamingo, which was the whole point of all this.
24: It's taken many baby steps, but he says she now occasionally heads over to the other side of the enclosure to be with the flock. 2 of the friends Parker was with on the day I showed up were part of the original group that came with her to D.C. from the San Antonio Zoo a couple years ago.
26: She probably would have been terrified a year ago if they would have came out this close to her.
24: Wow.
26: I just think that there was some trust with humans that she didn't have with other birds. And now she's building that trust.
0: She's got new friends. She's going on adventures. This is amazing.
26: This is the best case scenario for her. We knew it was going to be baby steps.
24: Eric, who is a parent of two, admitted to me he's grown very fond of Parker these last couple years. And after hand-rearing her, it's been hard to pull back and interact with her a lot less.
26: It is. It's bittersweet.
24: But it's all by design.
26: I want her to have the flamingo experience, not the human experience.
24: In the end, maybe Parker will be able to say she had both, which is pretty rare for any bird out there in the universe.
26: And now she's starting to make friends. So it really is like having a kid and sending them off to kindergarten for the first time.
0: Here out in front of the new flamingo enclosure with Eric and Parker once again.
26: She's almost flown the coop.
0: We'll be there when she does. I'm Matt Koufax, WTOP News.
1: A quick look at the top stories we're working on at WTOP. President Trump claims Mideast allies have reached parameters of a deal to end the Iran war and says the U.S. will call off new strikes for now. Police say there are multiple fatalities from a shooting at an Idaho In-N-Out restaurant, and the shooter is dead. Keep it here for full details on these stories in the minutes ahead. 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
7: On this early Sunday morning, the accidents that we're hearing about are being cleared pretty quickly. Here's one on the 270 southbound between exit 26 and 22. It's near the weigh station there, and the new accident should be cleared pretty soon. In Virginia, in Alexandria, construction is going on the 395 north.

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16: Good morning, I'm Rich Hunter. Thanks for listening. After hours of often emotional testimony, the Montgomery County Planning Board has approved a major redevelopment project for the former GEICO headquarters site in Friendship Heights. The story from WTOP's Alan Etter.
17: In a unanimous 5-0 vote Thursday night, board members signed off on plans for Friendship Commons, a mixed-use residential community that would replace much of the largely vacant office campus near the Friendship Heights Metro Station. The decision followed a marathon public hearing that stretched late into the evening, opponents arguing the project would remove too many mature trees, reduce promised green space, and break commitments made to residents under the county's 1998 Friendship Heights sector plan. The project is also the subject of an ongoing lawsuit filed by the Friendship Heights Village Council, which contends the proposal conflicts with long-standing planning agreements. Supporters, however, told the board the county's housing shortage makes the redevelopment necessary. They pointed to the project's affordable housing component, its location near Metro, and the opportunity to transform an underused office site into new housing. Board members acknowledged residents' concerns, but ultimately concluded the benefits of the project outweighed the drawbacks. Alan Etter, WTOP News.
16: A man is dead after being shot by a Maryland National Capitol Park police officer. The shooting happened Friday night about 6 p.m. when officers were called to the area of the riverfront near Fort Washington Park on reports of a shooting and a man with a gun. Officers located the man, and police say during that encounter, the officer discharged his service weapon, striking the man. He was pronounced dead at the scene. Officers recovered a handgun near the man. No officers were injured during the incident. Maryland's Office of the Attorney General is investigating. The name of the man shot and killed has not been released. Hundreds of Howard University students were disenrolled reportedly over missed deadlines and payments are being invited by Governor Westmore to consider Maryland universities. And a student at one Maryland HBCU says they may find themselves pleasantly surprised as we hear from WTOP's Kate Ryan.
18: Jalen Bull knows what it's like to have to let go of a dream school. As a freshman, she was admitted to Drexel University, but even with scholarships, it remained out of reach. So she looked at Bowie State University, and now a rising junior at that Maryland HBCU, Bull says.
19: I just went full steam ahead here at Bowie, and I'm happy where I am.
18: And she says that as the daughter of a Howard University alum. Howard is often referred to as the Mecca.
19: So I grew up learning about the Mecca and hearing about the Mecca.
18: Bull says she's been given research opportunities and found great community. So to the displaced Howard University students, she says.
19: I just hope that those students realize that it's not over for them and that other schools are reaching out, especially Bowie.
18: Kate Ryan, WTOP News.
16: If you've gone to the beach at Rehoboth, you've probably seen the light from the Harbor of Refuge Lighthouse, which sits in the water right where the Delaware Bay becomes the Atlantic Ocean. WTOP's John Doman has a story about the effort to save it from falling into the water.
20: The Harbor of Refuge Lighthouse has been around for 100 years.
21: It sits about 3/4 of a mile off Cape Henlopen Point.
20: Held up by a concrete caisson sitting on some giant rocks in about 50 feet of water.
21: The breakwater upon which it sits is gradually sliding into a large scour hole about 140 feet deep.
20: Ron Parks, the president of the Delaware River and Bay Lighthouse Foundation, says some rocks have already fallen into that hole. Strong currents, especially when big storms hit, means more could join.

0: them, and that could eventually cause the lighthouse to fall into the water. His hope is to dismantle the lighthouse and move it onto land before that happens.
1: It's not a matter of if, it's just a matter of when.
0: So far, there are no takers, though. Adding to the complication, the Coast Guard still uses it and will have a say, too. John Dome in WTOP News.
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22: Nationals losing streak is now up to four games. They dropped two games under 500. Only had one hit heading into the eighth. Lose at Atlanta again, 8-3. So they try to avoid the sweep on Sunday afternoon. Do the Nationals, who are again two games under 500 with a game to go before the MLB trade deadline. O's were losers at home to the Phillies on Saturday night. MLS, DC United was down 2-0, but scored two second-half goals to come back and tie Nashville SC 2-2 at Audi Field. In tennis at the DC Open from Rock Creek, American Taylor Fritz advances to the finals, 3-set win over fellow American Brandon Nakashima on the women's side. Naomi Osaka, though, was upset in the semifinals. Commanders wrapped up their third practice of training camp in front of a few thousand out in Ashburn. First practice open to the public. Washington football legends John Riggins, Gerald Green attended practice. Now their first padded practice for the Commanders will be on Monday in their first preseason game, August 14th in Landover, as they'll welcome the Miami Dolphins. Again, Nationals slide continues. Lose their fourth straight. Fall at Atlanta, 8-3. Frank Hanrahan, WTOP Sports.
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26: Traffic and weather on WTOP.
27: Only a few things going on this early morning, including an accident near the way station on the 270 southbound. That's going to be between exit 26 and exit 22. In Virginia, road construction is going on with the right lane closed, 395 northbound between Edsel Road and Duke Street. That construction project should be ending a little bit later on this early morning. I'm John Mons, coming back in less than 10 minutes with another check of traffic.
2: And your WTOP weather forecast for today, we're looking at mostly cloudy skies, showers and storms this afternoon, highs near 87. Monday, more of the same, cloudy with areas of rain, highs near 85. Tuesday, mostly cloudy, another chance of storms, especially in the afternoon, highs 83 to 88. And Wednesday, more of the same, partly cloudy, chance of storms, especially later in the day, highs 85 to 90. Right now, we've got 78 degrees in Hyattsville, 77 in Herndon, 79 downtown at Foggy Bottom. We're at 77 degrees outside the WTOP studios at 2:30.
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2: Good morning. I'm Rich Hunter. Pablo Rocco is our producer. The top stories we're following for you today. President Trump has called off a massive weekend bombing campaign against Iran. In a new post on Truth Social, Trump says a potential deal may have been reached to end the war in Iran. News Nation's Henna Doba has the details.
8: The president put this out on Truth Social. I'm going to read part of it. The USA is locked and loaded and ready to go against the Islamic Republic of Iran at levels of military terror, strength, and power not seen since World War II. He also said the total opening of the Hormuz Strait and an end to Iran's nuclear threat is the goal. Based on this request, I have agreed for the future benefit of the world, likewise the survival of a successful and prosperous Iran, to cancel the attack, subject to being able to rapidly make a deal.
2: Trump says the U.S. and Israel are holding fire at the request of Iran and regional mediators. Saudi Crown Prince Mohammed bin Salman reportedly spoke with Mr. Trump on Saturday and cautioned him against conducting a fresh round of strikes on Iran. U.S. embassies in Amman, Jordan, Jerusalem, and Baghdad had issued security alerts warning American citizens to avoid the region. Multiple people are dead after an active shooter opened fire outside of an In-N-Out restaurant in Twin Falls, Idaho, Saturday afternoon.
9: There were hundreds of people that were in that area when this active shooter situation started just after 2 o'clock in Twin Falls, Idaho. And they say that they are trying to interview as many people as they possibly can right now to figure out exactly what took place. We do know that the suspect is dead. However, a Twin Falls city spokesperson did tell NBC News that three people have died, two are injured, and they expect that number to increase.
2: That's News Nation's Mills Hayes reporting. Multiple agencies and the FBI are on the scene as an investigation into what led up to this is underway. It is 2:32. Attorney Jeanine Pirro is breaking ranks with the Trump administration and dropping the vandalism charges against former Olympian David Hearn, one of the people originally accused by the federal government of vandalizing the Lincoln Memorial reflecting pool. ABC's Alex Perche tells us what she... tells us who thinks is responsible.
14: The DOJ cited the rush to complete the project prior to events associated with the America 250 celebration in the week surrounding Independence Day of 2026. Federal records show the reflecting pool contract was awarded after a no-bid process for $14.6 million. Pirro writing in a statement, given all of this newly discovered information, it is difficult to attribute the widespread damage to the reflecting pool to vandalism, let alone establish that fact beyond a reasonable doubt. It's a stark departure from what she said about the case a month ago. The president blasting U.S. Attorney Jeanine Pirro for dropping charges against a former Olympian for allegedly vandalizing the reflecting pool. The president posting, "I don't know what she was thinking. To me, it was a pure case of vandalism."
2: President Trump, meanwhile, is doubling down on his reflecting pool vandalism claim, saying he disagrees with Pirro 100%. Midas Touch White House reporter Luke Radel tells WTOP there wasn't enough evidence in the case against Hearn.
15: This document we got from the Department of Justice, from the U.S. Attorney's Office, Jeanine Pirro, is a pretty stunning rebuke of the narrative the president was putting out there about what happened at the reflecting pool, and is much more of a sharp rebuke against the Department of Interior, headed up by Interior Secretary Doug Burgum. The U.S. Attorney's Office is essentially arguing that they brought this indictment rather hastily based off of what the Department of Interior had told them about what Mr. Hearn had done. And yet, when they asked for more documentation, this document says dozens and dozens of times they asked for more documentation to back up that case, the Department of Interior delayed until now they just realized that the evidence didn't exist. And so they're asking an appeals court to just dismiss the case entirely.
2: Hearn had pleaded not guilty and was scheduled to stand trial in September. It is 2:34. There are growing concerns over the security of water systems across the U.S. as more states report they've been the victim of a suspected cyber attack. ABC's Morgan Norwood tells us more than a half dozen states are now reporting problems.
0: The scope of the security failure now widening. 9 reported as hacks in Michigan as the FBI and EPA warn utility companies that hackers are trying to disrupt service to critical water infrastructure. At least 7 states have reported some kind of incursion. In one case, the hackers were able to change passwords and network settings, preventing operators from controlling the flow of water into the tiny city of Bram, Minnesota.
2: The first state to report a possible hack was Minnesota. President Trump has argued the state's governor, Tim Walz, failed the people of the state. Walz pushed back, saying the Trump administration is to blame for the cutback cybersecurity infrastructure and protections. More than 50 million people are under heat alerts from California to Montana. Here's ABC's Jacqueline Lee.
1: In Montana, the persistent record heat combined with low river flows led officials to shut down the rivers, citing dangerous conditions for fish.
5: We're out here early because the river does close down about halfway through the day due to heat.
1: Those extreme temperatures extending to Southern California, where beachgoers are also being warned of rough surf and dangerous rip currents.
2: And coming up after traffic weather, sunscreen makers try to join your daily routine and then...
6: The impact Virginia's House primaries could have on the balance of power in Congress. I'm Scott Gelman.
7: I'm Tony Goldwyn. 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
2: Thanks so much for making us a part of your early month. I should say early Sunday morning here at WTOP, where it's now 2:38. Traffic weather on WTOP. Back to John in the WTOP Traffic Center.
27: Well, just getting word of an accident. This is going to be in Virginia on Route 123 in Fairfax County. This is going to be near the ramp to the George Washington Memorial Parkway. Right now, due to a vehicle crash, all north lanes are closed. All south lanes are closed. You got to try to find your way around that. If you haven't, just follow police directions. They'll get you through that situation there. If you're looking into Maryland, we have nothing happening there, nothing that will restrict you from getting where you're going on the Beltway, inner and outer loop, looking fine. The 50 east and west heading over to the Bay Bridge, which has no restrictions in lanes if you're heading over to the shore. That's your latest traffic. I'm John Mons, back with another check of traffic in less than 10 minutes.
2: 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Here's 7 News First Alert meteorologist Mark Pena.
11: Cloudy skies will win out over any peaks of sunshine for your Sunday as a slow-moving weather maker approaches from the west that will begin to bring daily chances for showers and storms for most of the first full week of August. Now, there is a low and severe threat for Sunday, with damaging winds being the primary threat where some of those stronger storms develop. But the entire area is under a threat for flash flooding, as it's the slow movement of the storms that could bring a quick half inch to an inch of rainfall, swelling creeks, streams, and low water crossings. So remember, turn around, don't drown if you come across any water over the roads. I'm 7 News meteorologist Mark Pena in the First Alert Weather Center.
2: And right now we've got 77 degrees outside the WTOP studios.
4: This is WTOP.
2: That would not be the right one. Let's try this one. Money news on WTOP. Let's check in with Bloomberg's Andrew O'Day.
12: This is a Bloomberg Money Minute. With masses of people at the beach, at the ball game, or otherwise outside under the pounding summer sun, the sunscreen business is thinking about how to make your SPF routine more than just a seasonal one.
13: Awareness around preventative health is really changing how consumers behave when it comes to sun protection.
12: Melissa Del Rey, CEO of SPF skincare company Supergoop.
13: We are seeing a significant behavioral shift in terms of turning sunscreen from beach wear to an everyday essential routine.
12: For sunscreen makers trying to spread year-round protection, the sky's still the limit.
13: In the U.S., only 12% of consumers use sunscreen every day.
12: But as some of us apply more sunscreen, others are doing the opposite.
13: American Dermatology Association found that 16 million U.S. consumers stopped using sunscreen altogether because of the misinformation online.
12: Del Rey says it's up to the industry to alleviate public concern, including by offering more mineral-based products for those who want them. From the Bloomberg Newsroom, I'm Andrew O'Day on WTOP.
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2: Good morning, I'm Rich Hunter. Thanks for making us a part of your early Sunday morning. We're just a few days away from Virginia's primary election, and there are several House races in our area that may impact the ultimate balance of power in Congress. WTOP's Scott Gelman has our story.
6: In Virginia's 10th congressional district, several Republicans are lining up to unseat incumbent Suha Subramaniam. Karen Holt, a political science professor at Virginia Tech, says first-term incumbents often face the risk of being challenged.
18: Especially in an area where there's a lot of uncertainty, a lot of demographic movement, and concerns about the economy, cost of living, and things like that.
6: Similarly, in the 8th district, multiple Democrats are on the ballot challenging longtime Representative Don Beyer. Beyer's currently serving his 6th term.
18: At least on the Democratic side, there are some Democrats that think that perhaps Mr. Beyer has been in office for a little bit too long and it's time for a change in generation.
6: Political analyst Bob Holsworth.
19: You could imagine a competitive primary in the 7th district or the district that wants to or the 10th district on the Republican side.
6: In the 7th district, meanwhile, three Republicans are competing to try and unseat incumbent Eugene Vindman. Scott Gelman, WTOP News.
2: The candidate expected to be D.C.'s next mayor, Janice Lewis-George, is reaching out to groups that opposed her before her Democratic primary victory. The self-described Democratic Socialist has recently met with business leaders and the D.C. Police Union ahead of November's general election. Her campaign describes those conversations as positive. Lewis-George's rise comes as Democratic Socialists, including New York Mayor Zoran Mondami, have found success in heavily Democratic cities. But the question remains, how closely does Lewis-George's agenda align with the Democratic Socialist label? We talked to Notice reporter Martin Ostermuhl to find out.
20: I don't think Janice Lewis-George has ever shied away from being a Democratic Socialist, and she definitely leaned into it during the campaign, and it certainly helped develop her identity and sell herself as a certain type of candidate. That being said, I don't think she was ever as big a Democratic Socialist as a lot of people say. She has promised a lot of the things that Democratic Socialists are promising: lower costs for just about everything, higher taxes. She's also coming into a situation in D.C. where the economy is not great. A lot of federal workers have been laid off. There's kind of a crisis of identity in the city. So she has to think beyond just what Democratic Socialists are saying. She has to think broadly about how to revive the city's economy. And that means, to a certain degree, she's going to have to work with business partners that were skeptical of her and she was skeptical of them.
2: That's Notice reporter Martin Ostermuhl. D.C. Public Schools is investigating a data breach that may have exposed student information from dozens of schools. WTOP's Sarah Jacobs reports.
8: The school system sent letters to families on Wednesday telling them an unauthorized party may have breached a website where registration information for the DCPS Summer Learning Program was stored. The hackers may have accessed personal student information, including names, addresses, phone numbers, and dates of birth. School officials say the student data has been removed from the website and law enforcement has been notified. DCPS says there's no indication the information is being used improperly, but families are being urged to watch for suspicious calls, emails, or text messages as the investigation continues. Sarah Jacobs, WTOP News.
2: Coming up on WTOP, more military strikes, same cocaine supply. A new assessment raises questions about the effectiveness of the Trump administration's anti-trafficking campaign. We will hear the latest from the Washington Post. 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
2: Good morning, I'm Rich Hunter. Thanks for being with us. We often hear about the Trump administration launching strikes on suspected drug trafficking boats. A new assessment finds that campaign has not reduced the supply of cocaine reaching the U.S. The Washington Post reports there are several signs that traffickers are successfully adapting to the military campaign. WTOP's Nick Iannelli talked with Alex Horton, national security reporter with the Washington Post.
21: First is some recent DEA assessments that we've reviewed basically say that once the traffickers got a sense of what the U.S. military was doing in the Caribbean and Eastern Pacific, they started to change up and adapt to this new reality. They're using go-fast vessels, you know, sort of like speedboats to move traffic and to move their drugs. After the strikes, they're going less out into the ocean. They're getting a little bit closer to the Central American coast where the U.S. military is less often opening fire. They're also using planes to ferry cocaine to various countries in the region, something they didn't do too much before because it was not very cost effective. But they also have shifted more towards commercial ships so they can move more of their product, not just to the U.S., but to overseas places like Europe. So it really is a story of traffickers who have found themselves in a multi-billion dollar business studying some of the challenges and coming out the other side perhaps more flexible and more refined than they were to begin with.
22: Does this mean that traffickers could potentially be harder to track than before with all of these changes?
21: You know, in a military context, it's a cat and mouse game. Same thing goes with drug traffickers. You know, they develop new methods. The U.S. government finds new ways to investigate and exploit those patterns, and then the traffickers change it up again. You know, it's something that happened, you know, for decades in the region, and, you know, in military operations like Iraq and Afghanistan. It was just one side starts to learn and the other side adapts. That's how it goes. I will say, though, when it comes to the military solution to this, you know, we already saw the military try to play a role on the war on drugs in Afghanistan. It worked with DEA and other partners to eradicate the source of Taliban revenue with the opium supply there. And the only thing it did was make matters much worse and cultivate even more opium than they ever had.
22: So the Trump administration launched these attacks. Traffickers are changing their methods to try to get around them. Has the administration reacted or responded to your reporting on how traffickers are adapting to the strikes?
21: Yeah, I mean, the Pentagon said, you know, basically what I just laid out, that, you know, this is part of the game. You know, they're changing. We anticipate that. It's evidence we're putting pressure on them. That's true. But, you know, when it comes to whether the U.S. can keep up, I think it's an open question, and one the Pentagon privately is conceding it doesn't have an answer to. Some Pentagon officials last month went to a congressional briefing behind closed doors, and they described that confiscated cocaine in the U.S. remains high in purity. And what DEA officials tell me, no one has to worry about cocaine supply in the U.S. because they don't have to step on it. They don't have to dilute it to stretch their inventory. There's enough of it to go around, which means more than 60-something strikes, over 200 dead, hasn't really made an impact at all when it comes to whether drugs are coming into the country, which is what the White House was saying was the point of all this in the first place.
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27: In Virginia, on Chain Bridge Road, you're going to run into the George Washington Parkway, and that's where you're going to run into a multi-vehicle crash. All north lanes are closed. All south lanes are closed. Motorists should just follow police directions in order to get through the incident that just happened minutes ago. Another accident happened near the weigh station on 270 southbound. That's going to be between exit 26 and exit 22. And back over in Virginia, we have one construction site that's going on. Right lanes closed on 395 northbound between Edsel Road and Duke Street. Move to the left to get past that accident. I'm John Mons. Your next check of traffic is coming up in less than 10 minutes.
11: We're bringing in the month of August with a bit of an unsettled and active weather pattern that will bring daily chances for showers and storms beginning on your Sunday. Cloudy skies will win out over any peaks of sunshine with temperatures reaching the mid-80s, and it's the widely scattered showers and even a few strong thunderstorms that are the primary threats on your Sunday. Storms will be capable of producing some damaging wind gusts, but it's the slow movement of the thunderstorms that will cause torrential downpours and very heavy rainfall that could also lead to flash flooding of creeks, streams, and low water crossings. I'm 7 News meteorologist Mark Pena and the First Alert Weather Center.
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2: It's 2:51. A Montgomery County organization is putting a smile on the faces of kids who may be experiencing hardships like homelessness with things like meals each weekend during their summer camp. WTOP's Annalisa Gale stopped by to learn more about the services.
15: At Camp Green Tree in Germantown, young people attending the five-week summer camp say they are having a blast.
23: It's a bit of carnival. That was really fun, right? Everyone played games. We managed it. It was so cute.
15: And they're also getting the support they need in other areas of life.
23: I have really bad social anxiety and some mental issues, so they referred me.
15: Joe Wilson is a senior director for mental health services with the Jewish Social Service Agency, the organization partnering with Montgomery County Public Schools to nurture Camp Green Tree since 2024.
24: We have a significant number of campers and families that have experienced homelessness. A number have been exposed to domestic violence. We have several campers that have had significant loss.
15: Participants tell WTOP that the camp has helped with issues like anxiety.
24: People don't think a summer camp really makes that much of a difference, but to make a difference in a way that's unexpected is really impactful.
15: Annalisa Gale, WTOP News.
2: A historic Alabama university is drawing national attention with a new dress code that requires students to look more like they're headed to a job interview than a college lecture. Fox's Angelo Bavaro reports.
25: Students returning to Tuskegee University this fall will be expected to arrive on campus with a business suit and shoes suitable for a professional meeting under a new dress code aimed at preparing them for the workforce. The policy also bans bonnets, do-rags, bedroom slippers, and revealing clothing in classrooms, the cafeteria, and official campus events. University President Dr. Mark Brown says the goal is career readiness, not restricting students. But the rules have sparked a heated online debate, with critics calling them outdated, while supporters say they're teaching professionalism.
2: Residents in College Park, Maryland woke up Thursday morning to find their cars and dozens of others broken into.
1: Folks living in this community waking up to madness. Throughout the parking lots, dozens of cars, one after another, with their windows smashed. Appearing for the most part as though the vandals didn't steal anything from inside the cars, some of the people victimized tell us this is the second or third time this has happened to one of their cars.
7: It was supposed to be two gentlemen last night. That's what they told us, the leasing office, that it would be two gentlemen securing, you know, the area. And I don't know how you miss all these cars.
1: We've spoken to a number of the victims. They're understandably upset.
10: I don't know who is supposed to watch our complex while we're sleeping at night, but no one is doing anything because more than 70 people are victims of this right now.
1: There are gates at the entrances to the complex. They were open during the day.
2: That's Fox 5 DC's Bob Barnard. Police recommend residents lock their cars, remove all valuables, and park in well-lit areas to try to avoid more break-ins.
12: I'm Larry Magid with the Connect Faithfully report. A lot of people worry about online radicalization, especially for young people, more often boys and young men. But just because someone is exposed to racist, anti-Semitic, violent, misogynistic, or otherwise harmful content doesn't mean they'll fall for it, said Dr. Cynthia Miller Idris, who heads up the American University Polarization and Extremism Research and Innovation Lab.
13: Recognize that harmful content and reject it, whether it's like sort of racist content or misogynist content or conspiratorial content, but not everybody does. Some people have more vulnerabilities than others. They may be more isolated. They may have had adverse childhood experiences that make them more emotionally dysregulated or lonely.
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16: Nationals lose at the Atlanta Braves 8-3, so that is four straight losses now for the Nationals, who could only get one hit up until the eighth inning, finally broke through for some runs, but they were down 8-0 before they knew it, lose 8-3. Nats 55-57 record. They are three games back now of a wild card spot in the National League. They'll try to avoid the sweep Sunday afternoon at Atlanta. Birds were losers at home to the Phillies 5-0, so the O's dropped three games under 500. Major League Soccer, it was looking dim for DC United, but they wake up in the second half, turn a 2-0 deficit into a 2-2 draw with Nashville SC at Audi Field. Tennis at Rock Creek, Naomi Osaka loses in the women's semifinals. American Taylor Fritz, though, gets into the men's finals with a 3-set win over fellow American Brandon Nakashima. Training camp rolls on for the Commanders. Third one is in the books in front of several thousand out in Ashburn as fans were allowed to watch the Commanders get their work in. Commanders' first preseason game comes up August 14th at home against the Miami Dolphins. Their first padded practice will be this Monday as they continue to get ready for the upcoming NFL season. Again, Nationals lose at Atlanta. Losing skid is now up to four games. Frank Hanrahan, WTOP Sports.
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2: It's 2:58. Let's get right to John in the traffic center.
27: All right, Rich, really not much happening out there, which is good news. I'll just tell you that a road construction is still going on 395 northbound between Edsel Road and Duke Street. The right lane is closed. Simply move to one of the left lanes and you'll get by without issue. Just looking in Maryland just to see if we have anything going on around the Beltway. Nothing happening there. The 270s finally cleared out. 95 north and south up to Baltimore and back. Just fine. Around D.C., not really seeing any delays at this point either. 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Right now, get 50% off all window styles at windownation.com. I'm John Mons, back with another check of traffic in less than 10 minutes.
2: Thank you, John. Now let's head over to 7 News First Alert meteorologist Mark Pena.
11: Entering the month of August with a bit of an unsettled and active weather pattern with mostly cloudy skies that will win out over any peaks of sunshine and temperatures reaching the mid-80s with widely scattered showers and even a few thunderstorms for most of the day. The main concern will be slow-moving thunderstorms that could give way to flash flooding with rainfall amounts at around a half inch to close to an inch in a short period of time. I'm 7 News meteorologist Mark Pena in the First Alert Weather Center.
2: And right now, we've got 80 degrees at the Wharf in Southwest. It's 79 down at National Harbor. We've got 72 degrees out at the National Weather Service in Sterling at 259.
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2: Good morning, I'm Rich Hunter. Coming up,
8: some Virginians convicted of crimes have had their voting rights restored. I'm Ian Crawford.
2: A man is shot and killed during an encounter with park police at Fort Washington Park.
9: Commander fans travel a long way to attend training camp.
18: Well, it took me about 3 hours.
9: I'm Jimmy Alexander.
19: Maryland offers options for Howard University students who were suddenly disenrolled. I'm Kate Ryan.
2: The Emmy-winning comedy that helped launch Apple TV Plus is back. In 15 minutes, TV Guide's Matt Rausch tells us what to expect from Ted Lasso. It's 3 a.m.
20: From ABC News, I'm Dave Packer in Southern Idaho.
22: Today has been a very hard day here in Twin Falls, a tragic day.
20: Twin Falls Police Chief Matthew Hicks says multiple people are dead after a shooting at an In-N-Out Burger restaurant. Hicks says the shooter is dead.
22: He was nearby on the scene there. We are working trying to ascertain his identity and the motivations behind that. We'll be able to figure that out in the coming days.
20: And still working to ascertain the exact number of fatalities. A fast-moving wildfire outside Spokane, Washington burned more than 2,000 acres, sparking evacuations. Washington State Governor Bob Ferguson.
26: When the sun sets and the sun rises in the morning, I think we're going to be in shock to see some of the scenes that that emerge out of there.
20: There are growing concerns over the security of water systems across the U.S. as more states report they've been victim of a suspected cyber attack. ABC's Morgan Norwood tells us more than half a dozen states are now reporting problems.
28: The scope of the security failure now widening. 9 reported as hacks in Michigan as the FBI and EPA warn utility companies that hackers are trying to disrupt service to critical water infrastructure. At least 7 states have reported some kind of incursion. In one case, the hackers were able to change passwords and network settings, preventing operators from controlling the flow of water into the tiny city of Bram, Minnesota.
20: According to multiple U.S. officials, investigators are looking at whether Iran or any of its proxies were responsible for at least the breaches in Minnesota. But President Trump says he doesn't believe that and blames Governor Tim Walz. The president also says U.S. Attorney Jeanine Pirro is 100% wrong after she and the Department of Justice moved to drop the case against a former Olympian who had been blamed with damaging the Lincoln Memorial reflecting pool when he picked up a piece of peeling paint. In a Friday filing, Pirro said the additional documents that were provided by the Department of the Interior show a botched installation by the contractor caused the damage. 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
2: It is 3:02 a.m. Sunday, August 2nd. Mostly cloudy. Afternoon showers and storms. Highs near 87. Right now, we're at 76 degrees. Good morning, I'm Rich Hunter. The top stories we're following this hour. President Trump says a potential deal may have been reached to end the war in Iran. He says the U.S. will hold off on additional strikes while negotiations continue, with the proposed agreement reportedly calling for the reopening of the Strait of Hormuz and an end to Iran's nuclear threat. The development comes after Saudi leaders reportedly warned about the risks of further escalation causing a wider regional conflict. At the same time, Kuwait reports a day of new Iranian drone attacks and separate incidents involving commercial vessels that have been reported near the Strait of Hormuz. This is a developing story. Stay with WTOP for updates. Virginia's governor has restored voting rights to thousands of people who lost that privilege when they were convicted of felonies. WTOP's Ian Crawford tells us the action comes ahead of the referendum vote in the Commonwealth this fall.
8: Since taking office in January, Democratic Governor Abigail Spanberger has given over 66,000 convicted Virginia felons their right to vote back. In making the announcement this week, Spanberger took a shot at her Republican predecessor, accusing Glenn Youngkin of gutting that process during his time in office. Virginia is one of only three states in the union that permanently strips convicted felons of voting rights, which the governor can restore after a review of individual cases. A measure on the November ballot would chop that out of the state constitution and restore those rights to felons once they've completed their sentence. In the meantime, Spanberger's office's more reviews are coming, meaning more convicted felons could get a chance to vote on this in the fall. Ian Crawford, WTOP News.
2: An investigation is underway after a police officer shot and killed a man at Fort Washington Park Friday evening. Officers from the Maryland National Capitol Park Police and Prince George's County Police responded to reports of a shooting and a man walking near the river with a gun just after 6 p.m. The Maryland Attorney General's office says during the encounter with the man, one of the officers fired his weapon, striking the man who was pronounced dead at the scene. Police say they recovered a gun. No officers were hurt. Maryland's Office of the Attorney General is investigating. It's been 2 years since the disappearance of a Manassas Park woman who is presumed to be dead. WTOP's Kyle Cooper says a vigil was held for her Friday night.
5: The grieving continues going on for all of us until the justice is done.
7: Supporter of Mamta Kafle-Bhatt, Prabha Bhattari. She and others gathered to remember Mamta and continue to call for justice. Friend and co-worker Holly Worth.
5: We want to remember Mamta. We want to honor her strength.
7: Her body has never been found, but police and prosecutors believe her husband, Naresh Bhatt, killed his wife and dismembered her body. He's charged with murder and goes on trial in October.
14: Today we stand with Mamta's family and loved ones as they remember her life, not how it ended, but the kindness, love, strength she brought to those around her.
7: Manassas Park Police Chief Mario Lugo, prosecutors recently revealed in court records that blood was found on a reciprocating saw in the Bhatt home. In Manassas Park, Kyle Cooper, WTOP News.
2: A 16-year-old is hospitalized with serious life-threatening injuries after a shooting in Woodbridge early Saturday morning, and police are asking for help to find the shooter. Prince William County Police say the victim was taken to the hospital where police were notified of the shooting. Investigators then went back to the scene near Parkway Crossing East Shopping Center, where they located shell casings and evidence of a fight, but the others involved had already left. Police don't have any information on a suspect, and they are asking anyone with information who may have seen the shooting to contact the Prince William County Police. Commanders fans packed the practice fields in Ashburn as training camp for the Burgundy and Gold hit day three. WTOP's Jimmy Alexander some traveled long distances for the first session open to fans.
15: Well, it took me about 3 hours.
9: Austin Walls is from outside Richmond, Virginia.
15: We watched the players play. We enjoyed the crowd. We enjoyed the atmosphere. We enjoyed the charisma. We like to watch them compete. We're getting all excited together for another year of football.
9: And Austin is really excited about the new RFK.
15: I wasn't alive during our glory days with all the Super Bowls. And I'm excited to be back on those grounds for sure. Sacred ground.
9: Now, Glenda traveled all the way from La Plata, Maryland, and got Jaden Daniels' autograph.
18: The person in front of me asked to have a jersey signed, and he looked at it. He said, "That's not even my jersey." I said, "I got one right here. Put it right here.
21: Right on it."
9: From Ashburn, Jimmy Alexander.
15: Don't get any better.
9: WTOP News.
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1: Michael and Son.
2: Let's try that again. Traffic and weather on WTOP. Let's say good morning once again to John Mons in the WTOP Traffic Center.
27: Hey, Rich, we've found some new stuff going on here on the Beltway Outer Loop. Right around Kenilworth Avenue, exit 23, we have an accident reported there. No word on if the lanes are blocked. We just got information on this right before I turned the microphone on. We are also looking at a situation going on. Just had it here in front of me. Another accident's going on. This one I reported earlier on Route 123, Chambridge Road, right at the George Washington Memorial Parkway. There was a crash there. I'm not sure how many vehicles are involved, but still the north entrance ramp and exit ramp are closed. You need to follow police directions to get through there. The on and off ramps from Route 123 north and south of George Washington Parkway are blocked at this point. Now you know. 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Affordable never looks so good. I'm John Mons, back with another check of traffic in about 10 minutes.
11: Mostly cloudy skies are back in the forecast for your Sunday. So is the humidity, with temperatures reaching the mid-80s. This is ahead of a weather maker that will stay parked out to the west for several days, bringing us daily chances for showers and storms. For your Sunday, some of them likely on the strong to severe side, with damaging wind gusts being the primary threat. But it's the slow movement of the thunderstorms that will also cause some flash flooding, with torrential downpours that could cause a quick half inch to an inch of rainfall, giving way to flash flooding of creeks, streams, and low water crossings. So remember, turn around, don't drown if you come across any water-covered roads. I'm 7 News meteorologist Mark Pena in the First Alert Weather Center.
2: And right now it's quiet. 77 in Springfield, 78 in Farragut Square, 76 up in Laurel. We're up a degree. We're at 77 degrees outside the WTOP studios at 3:10. Money news on WTOP. Here's Gina Cervetti.
10: This is a Bloomberg Money Minute. You're familiar with McDonald's iconic Happy Meal for kids.
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10: Now more high-end restaurants seem to be taking a page from McDonald's with their own take on the Happy Meal aimed at the grown-up crowd.
16: The adult version of this Happy Meal always replaces the toy with a cocktail.
10: Our reporter Sarah Foster spoke with Bloomberg TV.
16: A lot of these adult Happy Meals looked luxurious.
10: And the meals are so popular that some restaurants are having a hard time keeping up with demand.
16: I spoke with one restaurant that was selling so many adult Happy Meals that they had to kind of pull it away.
10: Bloomberg's Foster said diners she spoke with talked about what they described as having decision fatigue. And so having a curated meal at a set price was appealing.
16: You know, you see that with line culture. TikTok and social media is just proliferating new restaurants to try. And sometimes they just want to have the meal laid out for them.
10: Diners also told Foster that they would not turn away a toy if it was offered. From the Bloomberg Newsroom, I'm Gina Cervetti on WTOP.
2: 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And coming up on WTOP, after a three-year break, Ted Lasso is finally back. What can fans expect from the beloved coach's return? And how does the story wrap up? TV Guide's Matt Rouse joins us with a preview. It is 3:11.
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2: Good morning, I'm Rich Hunter. Thanks for being with us. That's right, Ted Lasso is back. The Emmy-winning comedy that put Apple TV on the map returns for a fourth season after a three-year hiatus in which many figured the show was over. The show returns Wednesday for a 10-episode run. TV Guide's Matt Rouse joined us earlier to talk about what we can expect from this final season of Ted Lasso.
7: Ted left England to go back to his Midwest roots and be back with his family, and we thought he'd left it all behind, but that is not the case, and now he's got a new gig. He's going to be coaching the women's team, which has been more of a struggling team, and they're not really sure back there whether there really should be a women's team, and maybe they should put the resources on the guys that Ted helped learn how to believe, but now he will be back, and he's got a new crew around him. You don't see a lot of the players from the men's team, but you see a lot of the characters from the original series when he goes back. The first episode is all about wooing him back. You get to see him in his home environment, which is kind of fun as well. But to have Jason Sudeikis back playing this very, very positive character, this really upbeat guy, and nothing really seems to faze him, but except for maybe drinking tea. But to see him back in that element is going to be a lot of fun for a lot of people. To have a show like this come back, and to come back in an environment where Apple TV is really a very dominant streamer now when it comes to comedy series. Three of its current comedies are nominated for the Emmy this year, including Shrinking, the new horror comedy Widow's Bay, and Margo's Got Money Troubles, all really excellent shows. So I think Ted Lasso kind of like signed the beacon for Apple TV to say that we're a real player here, and to have it back in the mix is going to be really good news for the streamer, but also for people looking for something to watch in August on television, much the same way when the show came on the first time during the pandemic. It was a show that nobody knew they wanted, but they really turned out that they really kind of did. So to have it back is a pretty big deal.
8: My goodness, it did hit a mark back there and during the pandemic when everybody was kind of freaked out, and it was this positive show that came on. So great, I'm glad it's coming back, and we're going to see a lot of the other folks that were in it before. A lot of those folks had gone on to be in movies and stuff like that. Tell us about Lioness, now in its third season.
7: Yeah, on Paramount Plus, Lioness is one of Taylor Sheridan's many, many shows. He actually has a small part in this, playing a Delta Force agent. But this is a really tough military spy drama starring Zoe Saldana, who, since the show's been on the air, has won an Oscar. Again, Taylor Sheridan really does attract a lot of big talent for his shows. But this one is about a covert CIA unit that has quite a few females in it. So these are really tough women. Nicole Kidman plays her boss. In the opener, they go on a mission to Ukraine that ends up following her home. She's always been able to separate, the Zoe Saldana character has always been able to separate her home life from her work life. Such is not going to be the case in season three. It's, again, pretty suspenseful stuff here. Very unlike anything else Taylor Sheridan does. The guy's pretty prolific.
8: All right, well, tell us about the show Shards. I don't know anything about Shards. That's coming up Wednesday on FX and Hulu.
7: Yeah, this is from Ryan Murphy, another one of TV's most prolific producers. I was pretty in the dark about this as well, and I still don't know what the title The Shards means, but it's set in 1980s LA. It kind of looks like Beverly Hills 90210, but it's a much darker show about a bunch of privileged prep school kids who are being stalked by a serial killer. But one of the main characters is called Brett, and that is actually a young version of Brett Easton Ellis, whose novel this is based on, which is all fiction, but it presents him as the lead character here while his group of friends are freaking out because somebody's after them, but they're also privileged. I think you might want to see some of them end up with bloody fates, but still, it is very glossy. It's kind of gruesome, and it's, again, it's Ryan Murphy doing what he does. It's definitely going to be a talker, but that begins on Wednesday on FX and Hulu, and TV does not take off in August like so many of us do.
2: That's TV Guide's Matt Rausch. A quick look at the top stories we're working on at WTOP. President Trump says parameters of a deal have been reached to end the Iran war and says the U.S. will hold off new strikes. Congress may take its August recess before voting on a massive funding measure for the war in Iran. Keep it here for full details on these stories in the minutes ahead. 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
9: On this early Sunday morning, let's check the roads over in Prince George's County, where on the outer loop of the Beltway at Central Avenue, exit 15, there's an accident there. Also on the outer loop, this is going to be at Kenilworth Avenue, exit 23, an accident's being reported there. In Virginia, road construction continues, 395 northbound between Etzel Road and Duke Street. The right lane is closed due to that construction. Move to the left to get by. And we are still seeing on Chainbridge Road, Route 123 in Virginia, right at the George Washington.

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4: Good morning. I'm Rich Hunter. Thanks for listening. Maryland Governor Westmore says he's very concerned President Trump could use federal power to influence this fall's midterm elections. As the new chair of the National Governors Association, Moore pointed to efforts to restrict mail-in voting, obtain voter data from states, and the possibility of federal troops or agents being deployed near polling places. Moore says those actions could affect congressional races and help Republicans hold on to control of the House and Senate. He adds that the Governors Association has a responsibility to help ensure states maintain authority over elections as outlined in the Constitution. It's a major decision in one of Montgomery County's most hotly debated development battles. After a session that stretched late into the night, WTOP's Alan Etta reports the planning board unanimously approved the controversial redevelopment of the former GEICO headquarters in Friendship Heights.
5: In a decisive vote after hours of passionate debate, the Montgomery County Planning Board gave the green light to Friendship Commons, clearing the way for a massive transformation of the former GEICO headquarters site in Friendship Heights. The board voted unanimously Thursday night, despite fierce opposition from residents who packed a marathon public hearing to voice concerns about the loss of mature trees, shrinking green buffers, and what they say are broken promises dating back nearly 30 years. But supporters argued the county can't afford to let a prime metro accessible site sit underused amid a growing housing crunch. They pointed to the development's affordable housing component, new open space, and its location just steps from the metro station. In the end, board members said the need for new housing outweighed the concerns while directing staff to continue exploring ways to preserve more trees as the project evolves. Alan Etter, WTOP News.
4: In the week following the sudden disenrollment of 500 Howard University students for missing payment deadlines, about 200 have been re-enrolled. That still leaves 300 looking for options just weeks before classes start. That's where Maryland opened the door, WTOP's Kate Ryan reports.
6: Maryland Governor Westmore announced an expedited admissions process and an $800 credit for Howard University students who found themselves removed from the rolls at Howard. Elena Quiroz-Livanis, Interim Secretary of Higher Education in Maryland, said the process is open, but
7: the takeaway here is do not wait, contact us as soon as possible.
6: Mitchell Cabia-Williams with Bowie State University, which, like Howard, is an HBCU, said the plan is to make admissions as seamless as possible.
8: We have opportunities for them to choose and select any major of their choice, and we do have a supporting staff, supporting faculty.
6: Kate Ryan, WTOP News.
4: U.S. prosecutors say a D.C. National Guard officer carried out a secret second marriage to a woman he met while posted in Mongolia using forged documents. ABC's Luke Barr has details.
9: A member of the Washington, D.C. National Guard pleaded guilty to stealing $54,000 and committing immigration fraud after he created a fake divorce decree for his Mongolian mistress, according to federal prosecutors. Colin Welch was deployed to Mongolia in 2019 when he met a woman that he began a romantic relationship with while he was still married, according to the Justice Department. He forged a marriage certificate and used government funds to facilitate the affair with someone who isn't a citizen, according to the Justice Department. Luke Barr, ABC News, Washington.
4: Here's your water cooler topic at the office for Monday. Which state is better, Maryland or Virginia? WTOP's Kyle Cooper has details of a new report.
10: Drum roll, please. It's Virginia. Don't email me. U.S. News and World Report's new ranking of all 50 states, based on 71 data points across 8 categories, has Virginia at number 19 and Maryland at 21. Evan Komen, senior data editor at U.S. News and World Report, on the best of Maryland.
11: Its crown jewel would be its natural environment score. It ranks number 5 in natural environment. As well as healthcare.
10: And where does Virginia shine?
11: Crime and corrections, education, and healthcare.
10: Komen says a big hit on Maryland was affordability. Virginia is hurting when it comes to infrastructure. The top-ranked state is Utah. Kyle Cooper, WTOP News.
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2: Nationals losing streak is now up to 4 games. They dropped 2 games under 500. Only had one hit heading into the 8th. Lose at Atlanta again, 8-3. So they try to avoid the sweep on Sunday afternoon. Do the Nationals, who are again 2 games under 500 with a game to go before the MLB trade deadline. O's were losers at home to the Phillies on Saturday night. MLS, DC United was down 2-0 but scored 2 second half goals to come back and tie Nashville SC 2-2 at Audi Field. In tennis at the DC Open from Rock Creek, American Taylor Fritz advances to the finals, 3-set win over fellow American Brandon Nakashima on the women's side. Naomi Osaka, though, was upset in the semifinals. Commanders wrapped up their third practice of training camp in front of a few thousand out in Ashburn. First practice open to the public. Washington football legends John Riggins, Gerald Green attended practice. Now their first padded practice for the Commanders will be on Monday in their first preseason game, August 14th in Landover, as they'll welcome the Miami Dolphins. Again, Nationals slide continues. Lose their fourth straight, fall at Atlanta 8-3. Frank Hanrahan, WTOP Sports.
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7: We start this report in Virginia where Route 123 Chain Bridge Road, where it runs into the George Washington Memorial Parkway, the on and off ramps from Route 123 north and south to George Washington Memorial Parkway are blocked due to the accident. We've got accidents going on other than that one. Baltimore-Washington Parkway southbound at Greenbelt Road, there's an accident. And Largo on the outer loop before Central Avenue, you got an accident there. And back in Greenbelt, the outer loop before Kenilworth Avenue, exit 23, there's an accident there as well. I'm John Mons, back with another check of traffic in less than 10 minutes.
8: And now your weather forecast for today. We're looking at mostly cloudy skies, afternoon showers and storms. Some could be heavy. Highs 82 to 87. Monday, cloudy with areas of rain. Highs near 85. And Tuesday, mostly cloudy. Another chance of storms, especially later in the day. Highs 83 to 88. Right now, we've got 77 degrees downtown at DuPont Circle. It's 76 in Germantown, 77 in Annandale. We're at 76 degrees outside the WTOP studios at 3:30.
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8: Good morning. I'm Rich Hunter. Pablo Rocco is our producer. The top stories we're following for you today. In the Middle East this morning, appeals by Middle Eastern allies for President Trump to hold off on striking Iran appear to have worked. Saturday evening, the president posted on social media he has agreed for the future benefit of the world and likewise the survival of a successful and prosperous Iran to cancel the attack, subject to being able to rapidly make a deal, unquote. A White House official has confirmed there was a call between Mr. Trump and Saudi Crown Prince Mohammed bin Salman, expressing concern over his plan for new strikes against Iran.
11: Iran has already threatened to retaliate against strikes on its energy sites by hitting Israeli targets and U.S. energy infrastructure in the Middle East, according to Iranian state media. A spokesman for Kuwait's Ministry of Defense says its air defenses intercepted Iranian drones inside Kuwaiti airspace earlier today. Meanwhile, the U.S. has been pressing for the reopening of the Strait of Hormuz.
8: That's ABC's Matt Rivers reporting from Jordan. This comes after a day of activity in the Middle East.
12: Kuwait reporting attacks from Iran, drone attacks from the early morning hours. No casualties reported. Also confirmation now that Iran did try and attack two oil tankers in the Strait of Hormuz, causing damage to one of them, nearly missing the other, but perhaps causing a short spike in oil prices.
8: That's Fox's Steve Harrigan reporting from Tel Aviv, Israel. An update on the terrifying incident near a fast food restaurant in Idaho. A Twin Falls City spokesman has said that three people were killed and seven more were injured, some critically, in a shooting at the In-N-Out Burger on Saturday afternoon. Police who responded to the shooting found the body of the suspected gunman in an area near the restaurant. ABC's Jacqueline Lee described the chaotic scene.
13: Multiple police agencies responding to a shooting at an In-N-Out in Idaho.
14: Any available units to see him start heading towards In-N-Out for an active shooter.
13: Terrifying video showing a man standing in the drive-thru at this Twin Falls In-N-Out, pointing a gun and firing. Families in that parking lot running for their lives. Cars speeding away, running over a traffic cone.
15: What's happening?
16: Shoot, go.
13: First responders on the scene closing roads, telling people in the area to stay away.
8: The FBI has offered assistance to local law enforcement. The Trump administration is pushing back after the Justice Department dropped a felony charge against a local man accused of vandalizing the Lincoln Memorial reflecting pool. On Friday, Jeanine Pirro, the attorney, moved to dismiss the felony vandalism charge against former Olympian David Hearn. President Trump says he 100% disagrees with the U.S. attorney, U.S. attorney's assessment that damage to the pool's new liner was the result of a botched installation and a rush to complete the work by the July 4th celebrations, not vandals. He also posted a video that he claims shows vandalism, but the footage is unclear. The president did acknowledge what he called some contractor difficulty in the pool liner installation, but continued to claim the majority of the damage to the pool was caused by vandals without providing any clear new evidence. Midas Touch White House reporter Luke Radle says there was no damage to the pool even before David Hearn was arrested.
17: Several days before this former Olympian David Hearn was stopped by National Guard around the Lincoln Memorial area, there was a memo from a parks employee saying that there was damage to the reflecting pool lining and that the contractor responsible for resurfacing the reflecting pool admitted that they had oversealed the bottom of the pool. The bottom of the pool, they sealed that American flag blue color, and that there was some, you know, sloppy construction work essentially that led to that lining coming up and peeling. It's also what is believed to have caused the algae that turned the pool from blue to green.
8: It's not yet clear whether charges against other people accused in the case will also be dismissed. It is 3:34. President Trump has been calling for the Senate to vote for tens of billions of dollars for the war with Iran, which the House approved earlier this month. But it's looking like the Senate will leave for its summer break without approving the funding. WTOP's Mitchell Miller has Today on the Hill.
18: Budget resolutions and reconciliation bills are very challenging. This one is no exception.
19: Senate Majority Leader John Thune, who has shown no indication he'll force a vote in the coming week on the House bill, which includes more than $60 billion for Iran. Some Republicans have also indicated they're losing confidence in Defense Secretary Pete Hegseth, who's been pushing for additional funds. Virginia Democrat Tim Kaine, a member of the Senate Armed Services Committee, believes the war is illegal because Congress hasn't approved military action, and he argues that lawmakers should withhold hold money for it.
15: If the president isn't going to follow the law, then we need to use the appropriations tools.
19: On Capitol Hill, Mitchell Miller, WTOP News.
8: Acting Attorney General Todd Blanche has had a difficult time convincing Republican Senators John Cornyn and Tom Tillis he's the right person for the permanent position. At issue, the nearly $1.8 billion anti-weaponization fund. Blanche said he says has said the fund is dead, but President Trump has not said that.
20: The president digging in, demanding the Senate confirm his embattled pick for attorney general immediately.
21: Todd Blanche is a very, very good man, and he shouldn't be in the middle of this.
20: I pressed the president. Why not just put that in writing?
21: Well, it is dead, but, you know, I wish it weren't, to be honest with you. I think people were horribly treated, horribly abused, and I'd like to see them compensated.
20: Tillis saying the president made it clear the fund is still alive, which is exactly why we are attempting to formally end it.
8: That's ABC Chief White House Correspondent Mary Bruce. Coming up after traffic weather, how'd you like to retire to a college campus? And then, more than 50 million Americans are dealing with extreme heat this weekend.
22: Did you know VA home loans are a key to home ownership for those who served?
23: It was a personal goal of mine to try and purchase a home before the age of 30. I do remember the first moment I walked into my home. I remember that real clearly, actually. I walked in and I could hear my footsteps echo off the back wall. And the first thing I thought in my head was, man, furniture is going to be real expensive. The VA not requiring any down payment prior to buying the home is actually really beneficial because it allowed me to take that money I had budgeted to go out and buy furniture, food, cleaning supplies, pretty much everything I needed. Using the loan itself wasn't too complicated. It's very user-friendly, and the VA was really helpful showing me what I needed to do and how I would go about it. Purchasing a home is scary. There's a lot of moving parts. There's a lot of things that are new to you and that you won't understand, but ultimately it's not impossible, and they make it so that anybody can do it. Oh, I'm extremely glad I did it. It was one of the best things I could have done for myself, I think.
22: To learn more about VA home loans, visit va.gov/home loans.
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8: It is 3:38. That means traffic weather on WTOP. That means we check in with John Mons in the WTOP Traffic Center.
7: All right, thanks a lot, Rich. Let's go over to Prince George's County near Greenbelt, where the Baltimore-Washington Parkway southbound at Greenbelt Road is an accident there. Also in Greenbelt, the outer loop of the Beltway at Kenilworth Avenue, that's an accident. Largo, we are looking at the outer loop right before Central Avenue. It looks like the right lane and right deceleration lane are blocked at this point. Over in Virginia, we have a situation going on Dumfries Road eastbound between Gray's Mill Road and Kelly Road, and westbound between Kelly Road and Gray's Mill Road. This is all closed due to an accident through there. And don't forget that we also are dealing with that road construction for a little while longer, 395 northbound between Etzel Road and Duke Street. I'm John Mons, back with our next check of traffic in less than 10 minutes.
8: Thank you, John. Now let's head over to the P.J. 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Here's 7 News First Alert meteorologist Mark Pena.
26: Cloudy skies will win out over any peaks of sunshine for your Sunday as a slow-moving weather maker approaches from the west that will begin to bring daily chances for showers and storms for most of the first full week of August. Now, there is a low-end severe threat for Sunday, with damaging winds being the primary threat where some of those stronger storms develop, but the entire area is under a threat for flash flooding as it's the slow movements of the storms that could bring a quick half-inch to an inch of rainfall, swelling creeks, streams, and low water crossings. So remember, turn around, don't drown if you come across any water over the roads. I'm 7 News meteorologist Mark Pena in the First Alert Weather Center.
8: And right now we've got 76 degrees outside the WTOP studios, where it is time for Money News on WTOP. Get that music right this time. Here's Bloomberg's Denise Pellegrini.
1: This is a Bloomberg Money Minute. How do you like to go back to college but not have to write papers or take tests? Growing number of retirees are enjoying life on college campuses.
2: They're just a completely new generation of retirement living.
1: Andrew Carl, senior living consultant, says today's retirees want more stimulation.
2: This is the most highly educated retirement demographic in history. Don't see ourselves as old.
1: Dozens of colleges and universities are offering housing for aging adults on campus or nearby, including Arizona State in Tempe and LaSalle University outside Boston, with others in the works at Purdue in Indiana and SUNY Purchase in New York. Seniors, i.e. senior citizens, get student IDs, audit classes, use the library, and even mentor students. And Carl says something psychologists call the reminiscence bump makes these communities even more appealing, especially for those who enjoyed themselves back in the day.
2: Our most powerful memories are actually formed between the ages of about 18 and 25.
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8: Good morning, I'm Rich Hunter. Thanks for listening. The attack on a Pride celebration in Berlin a week ago did not dampen celebrations across Europe Saturday.
5: 1 week after the deadly car ramming and machete attack in Berlin, Amsterdam and Hamburg were among the cities holding Pride events Saturday. Also Stockholm, where Nina Nilsson, a member of a Proud Parents group, took part.
6: It's a terrible thing that happened in Berlin, and it's even more important now that we stand for what's right.
5: Festival director Mans Axelsen.
10: It's really important to show solidarity and show that we want to be louder than the hate we see.
5: Pride Europe events continue in cities across the continent through August. Dave Packer, ABC News.
8: More than 50 million people are under heat alerts from California to Montana. Here's ABC's Jacqueline Lee.
13: In Montana, the persistent record heat combined with low river flows led officials to shut down the rivers, citing dangerous conditions for fish.
27: We're out here early because the river does close down about halfway through the day due to heat.
13: Those extreme temperatures extending to Southern California, where beachgoers are also being warned of rough surf and dangerous rip currents.
8: More than 2 million acres have been destroyed by wildfires in the Pacific Northwest this summer, and now mass evacuations are underway for one city.
28: Thousands are under evacuation orders in Spokane, Washington, as several fast-growing wildfires threaten neighborhoods there. The firestorm is fueled by dry, windy conditions, with some wind gusts in the area hitting 30 to 45 miles per hour. Firefighters have been battling the blazes on the ground, assisted by helicopters and fixed-wing firefighting aircraft. Meanwhile, Washington's governor declared a statewide wildfire emergency, issuing a burn ban and opening up access to additional firefighting resources.
8: That's Fox's Max Gordon reporting. 13 people have been killed in a plane crash in Peru. Local authorities say a small sightseeing plane carrying tourists crashed in a field outside the city of Nazca. Peru's Ministry for Trade and Tourism said that 11 foreign tourists and two crew members were on board. The state news agency reported there were two German, two Spanish, and seven Italian tourists on the plane. All 10 climbers swept away in an avalanche in Pakistan are now confirmed dead.
29: The world has lost one of mountaineering's greatest climbers. That's what high-altitude adventure company Elite Exped is saying about renowned British Nepali climber Nirmal Purja, who was leading an expedition on Pakistan's Broad Peak when he and nine other climbers and his group were swept away and killed by an avalanche on Thursday. This is Purja in 2021 in video from Seven Summit Treks, celebrating with his team after successfully leading a climb of K2, the second highest mountain in the world. He talked to the Associated Press.
30: We all walk in the summit together, and that's a clear message for everybody in the world to say that if you unite together, anything is possible.
29: Georgia is known for climbing the world's 14 highest peaks in a record 189 days in 2019. I'm Donna Water.
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8: Good morning, I'm Rich Hunter. Thanks for being with us. 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
14: Most dentists in the D.C. area receive very high ratings from their patients, but when it comes to the price they pay, only 58% of Checkbook subscribers said their dentist did a good job of keeping costs down. If you don't have dental insurance, you need to check prices. Checkbook's executive editor, Kevin Brassler, says fees can vary greatly.
15: For example, Checkbook's undercover shoppers found that the cost of a routine exam and cleaning ranged from about $182 to more than $330. And charges for a new porcelain crown for an adult molar, including post and core, ranged from about $1,600 to more than $2,500.
14: The great news is you don't have to forsake quality to use a dentist who charges low fees.
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15: This is an area where Checkbook receives frequent complaints from surveyed patients. 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Most dentists will provide free estimates, but unfortunately, very few patients get second opinions.
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15: 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Checkbook found such plans often yield significant savings. 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
14: Don't be afraid to ask about discounts. Some practices offer specials on certain procedures. Some have low price packages for new patients. And some offer discounts to special groups, such as senior citizens, students, or first responders. 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You can access Checkbook's ratings of more than 460 dental practices in the D.C. metro area for free from now through September 1st by using this special link, checkbook.org/WTOP/dentists. 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I'm Herb Weissbaum, the Consumer Man, for WTOP News.
8: Now to the top stories we're working on at WTOP. President Trump is sharply critical of U.S. Attorney Jeanine Pirro's decision to drop the charges against a local former Olympian accused of vandalizing the reflecting pool. The Maryland Attorney General's office is investigating after a Maryland National Capitol Park police officer shot and killed a man in Fort Washington Park. Keep it here for full details on these stories in the minutes ahead. 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
7: Taking a quick look around the DMV to see what's happening this early morning. Let's start in Virginia down on Dumfries Road, east and westbound between Gray's Mill Road and Kelly Road. We have an accident that has the roadway closed in both directions. In Greenbelt, accident on the outer loop of the Beltway at Kenilworth Avenue, still active. In Largo, the outer loop of the Beltway at Central Avenue, you got the right lane and the right deceleration lane blocked due to an accident. You are finding another accident. That's going to be on the Baltimore-Washington Parkway southbound at Greenbelt Road. And road construction on the George Washington Memorial Parkway northbound between Sprout Run Parkway and Chain Ridge Road. I'm John Mons. Your next check of traffic is on the way in less than 10 minutes.
15: We're bringing in the month of August with a bit of an unsettled and active weather pattern that will bring daily chances for showers and storms beginning on your Sunday. Cloudy skies will win out over any peaks of sunshine, with temperatures reaching the mid-80s, and it's the widely scattered showers and even a few strong thunderstorms that are the primary threats on your Sunday. Storms will be capable of producing some damaging wind gusts, but it's the slow movement of the thunderstorms that will cause torrential downpours and very heavy rainfall that could also lead to flash flooding of creeks, streams, and low water crossings. I'm 7 News meteorologist Mark Pena and the First Alert Weather Center.
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12: News happens here.
8: Good morning. I'm Rich Hunter. Thanks for making us a part of your early Sunday morning. Camp Greentree has been offering students plenty of fun this summer in Montgomery County, but that's not all. Inside, many are also getting mental health support as they navigate difficult chapters in their lives. WTOP's Annalisa Gale stopped by to learn more about the program.
18: We have a significant number of campers and families that have experienced homelessness. A number have been exposed to domestic violence. We have several campers that have had significant loss in their family.
19: At Camp Greentree in Germantown, there are lots of activities and there's also lots of support.
20: Well, if a child gets upset, they can talk to the therapist or get taken out, and they implement like more strategies to help.
19: High school senior Karma Moore says time at the 5-week summer camp has helped her with her anxiety and motivated her to become an art therapist when she graduates. Joe Wilson is the senior director for mental health services with the Jewish Social Service Agency, the organization partnering with Montgomery County Public Schools to nurture Camp Greentree since 2024.
18: So we ensure that whatever is happening for the family that they need support with will continue after camp is over.
19: Annalisa Gale, WTOP News.
8: Camp Greentree is serving 90 kids this summer. Registration for next summer opens at the start of 2027. Students can get a referral from their school counselor to sign up. One of the region's largest road paving and infrastructure construction companies will pay $450,000 and make extensive upgrades to its equipment and business practices. It's all to resolve a suit filed by D.C. Attorney General's office. Fort Myer Construction Corporation is accused of years of violation of D.C.'s water pollution laws at its Ward 5 storage and maintenance yard. Under a consent order, Fort Myer must also submit progress reports to the district for 3 years and will face additional financial penalties if it fails to comply with the agreement terms. Hold the mayo, hold the ketchup, and hold the plasticware? As of this weekend, takeout for New Jersey residents will be a little lighter, as restaurants are no longer including plastic utensils with food orders.
21: And it's called Skip the Stuff Law. It applies to dine-in, takeout, delivery, and drive-through orders. This includes also straws, napkins, and other condiment packets with takeout and delivery orders. Now, on delivery food apps, the default option will now be no utensils or condiments unless customers choose to add them. Now, state leaders say the goal, of course, is to reduce plastic waste. And the law also requires that many sit-down restaurants use reusable silverware for customers that are dining inside.
8: That's ABC's reporter Cheyenne Corinne. Starting Saturday, Louisiana put a new ban on balloon releases.
22: The law targets litter and environmental hazards and prohibits the intentional release of helium balloons in the state of Louisiana, making it one of a dozen states to do so. Releasing 12 or more at once is classified as illegal littering, and it carries fines ranging from $500 to $2,500. There are exceptions for indoor and accidental releases, as well as scientific weather balloons. State lawmakers pushed the ban to protect local waterways and harm to wildlife. Almost 2 years ago, New Orleans passed a ban on Mylar balloon releases after metallic balloons compromised utility lines.
8: That's Fox's Tanya J. Powers reporting. WNBA star Brittany Griner has filed for divorce from her wife, Sherelle Griner, according to court records filed Thursday in Fulton County, Georgia. The couple, who married in 2019 and share a young son, have been separated since July 24th, according to the filing. Griner says the marriage is irretrievably broken. Griner is seeking joint legal and physical custody of their child, along with an equitable division of marital assets and retention of her separate property. Her attorney released a brief statement saying the couple hopes to resolve the matter privately and declined further comment. The filing comes just weeks after Griner posted a birthday message on social media praising Sherelle as the best mother and spouse. Griner, a WNBA veteran and former Atlanta Dream and Phoenix Mercury star, currently plays for the Connecticut Sun. 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
1: Nationals lose at the Atlanta Braves 8-3, so that is four straight losses now for the Nationals, who could only get one hit up until the eighth inning, finally broke through for some runs, but they were down 8-0 before they knew it, lose 8-3. Nats 55-57 record. They are three games back now of a wild card spot in the National League. They'll try to avoid the sweep Sunday afternoon at Atlanta. Birds were losers at home to the Phillies 5-0, so the O's dropped three games under 500. Major League Soccer, it was looking dim for DC United, but they wake up in the second half, turn a 2-0 deficit into a 2-2 draw with Nashville SC at Audi Field. Tennis at Rock Creek, Naomi Osaka loses in the women's semifinals. American Taylor Fritz, though, gets into the men's finals with a 3-set win over fellow American Brandon Nakashima. Training camp rolls on for the Commanders. Third one is in the books in front of several thousand out in Ashburn as fans were allowed to watch the Commanders get their work in. Commanders' first preseason game comes up August 14th at home against the Miami Dolphins. Their first padded practice will be this Monday as they continue to get ready for the upcoming NFL season. Again, Nationals lose at Atlanta. Losing skid is now up to four games. Frank Hanrahan, WTOP Sports.
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8: Thanks for making us a part of your early Sunday morning, where it's now 3:58. Traffic and weather on WTOP. Let's get back to John in the traffic center.
10: Rich, let me just run these accidents down for you. We have one on Baltimore-Washington Parkway southbound at Greenbelt Road in Largo, the outer loop of the Beltway right around Central Avenue. There's two right lanes blocked with that accident. The Beltway outer loop at Kenilworth Avenue, accident there. Let's go down to Virginia, where on Dumfries Road east and westbound between Grays Mill Road and Kelly Road, an accident there. As the accident has the road closed in both directions there. Also, Arlington, not an accident, but road construction. George Washington Memorial Parkway northbound between Sprout Run Parkway and Route 123. 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Right now, get 50% off all window styles at windownation.com. I'm John Mons, back in less than 10 minutes with another check of traffic.
23: Mostly cloudy skies will win out over any peaks of sunshine on your Sunday, with temperatures reaching the mid-80s and widely scattered showers and even a few strong thunderstorms possible throughout the afternoon. The main threats we're watching out for are storms capable of producing some damaging wind gusts, but it's the slow movement of the thunderstorms that will also cause some torrential downpours and flash flooding threats. I'm 7 News meteorologist Mark Pena in the First Alert Weather Center.
8: And right now, an early check at the airport, 76 at Reagan National, 77 at BWI Thurgood Marshall, and 76 degrees at Dulles International Airport at 3:59.
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8: Good morning, I'm Rich Hunter. Coming up...
7: Some Virginians convicted of crimes have had their voting rights restored. I'm Ian Crawford.
8: A 17-year-old is facing charges for shooting inside a local mall. Also...
11: A vigil for a missing Manassas Park woman.
13: The grieving continues.
11: This is Kyle Cooper.
14: The best part about going to Commander's training camp is...
24: See how big they are in person.
14: I'm Jimmy Alexander.
8: President Trump claims parameters of a deal have been reached to end the Iran war and says the U.S. will hold off for now on new strikes. We'll have the details from ABC News next. Good morning. It is now 4 a.m.
12: From ABC News, I'm Dave Packer.
25: President Trump Saturday night announcing he's holding off on new strikes against Iran after officials warned that the president was considering an intense attack on energy targets, which could have begun this weekend. The president claimed Iran and Middle East countries asked him not to strike, and that he's honoring this request due to the prospect of a deal. This has...
26: Iran continuing to threaten U.S. forces and allies in the region. We're learning more about how the Pentagon has responded to that threat by reconfiguring its presence from larger bases in Qatar and Bahrain to other countries like Jordan and Israel. 2 weeks ago, three American soldiers were killed in an Iranian strike on their base in Jordan. Staff Sergeant Angel Rampersad was laid to rest on New York's Long Island.
25: ABC's Matt Rivers in Jordan. An about-face by the Justice Department, U.S. Attorney Jeanine Pirro breaking ranks with the Trump administration, dropping the vandalism charges against the former Olympian accused of damaging the Lincoln Memorial reflecting pool.
27: Pirro, a month ago, confident in her prosecution.
28: Hearn willfully destroyed property at the Lincoln Memorial reflecting pool.
27: In a Friday filing, the Department of Justice said additional documents provided by the Interior Department show a botched installation by the contractor caused the damage, not David Hearn, the former Olympic rower who was originally arrested and charged with vandalism.
25: ABC's Alex Perchet. A deadly shooting at an In-N-Out Burger restaurant in Twin Falls, Idaho, Saturday afternoon. Police Chief Matthew Hicks says the shooter is dead.
29: We've had a shooting at the In-N-Out location that has resulted in fatalities. I don't have the exact number confirmed. We're still trying to make notification of the next of kin.
25: Police Saturday night trying to determine the shooter's motive. New York's attorney general suing the online betting platform Kalshi, alleging its prediction market platform violates state laws on illegal gambling. You're listening to ABC News.
8: It is 4.02 a.m. Sunday, August 2nd. Mostly cloudy today. P.M. showers and storms. Highs 83 to 87. We're at 76 degrees. Good morning, I'm Rich Hunter. The top local stories we're following this hour. More Virginians will be able to cast ballots in this fall's midterm elections. WTOP's Ian Crawford tells us it's because of action by the state's governor.
7: Virginia is one of three states in the union that permanently takes away voting rights of people who've been convicted of felonies, but the governor can restore those rights at her discretion. Governor Abigail Spanberger's office says she has done that for over 66,000 formerly incarcerated Virginians since taking office back in January. In making the announcement, Spanberger criticized her predecessor, Glenn Youngkin, saying he gutted what she said was a streamlined process to restore those rights during his 4 years in office. She said those Virginians deserve the right to vote, to make their voices heard, and be recognized as contributing citizens to the Commonwealth and the country. Ian Crawford, WTOP News.
8: Prince William County police are investigating a shooting early Saturday morning where a 16-year-old young man sustained serious life-threatening injuries. The incident took place in the 14,100 block of Crossing Place, where police say there was to have been a large car meet at that location. Apparently, there was some sort of altercation, and then there was gunfire. When police arrived, everyone but the victim who was shot in the upper body had fled. An investigation is underway. Police say if you have any information about the shooting, they are asking you to call them. It is 4:04. A 17-year-old is being charged as an adult after shooting inside Westfield Wheaton Mall that wounded a 13-year-old. Montgomery County Police say Diego Rafael Turcios Avalos of Silver Spring faces charges including attempted second-degree murder, first-degree assault, use of a firearm in a violent felony, carrying a loaded handgun, and possession of a firearm by a minor. Investigators say the shooting happened around 6 p.m. Thursday. Police say Turcios Avalos was dressed in black, fired a handgun at a group of teenagers near the mall's children's play area, striking a 13-year-old boy in the ankle. The victim was taken to a hospital with non-life-threatening injuries. Tercios Avalos is being held at the Montgomery County Central Processing Unit pending a bond hearing. Family and friends of a missing Manassas Park woman gathered to mark the 2-year anniversary of her disappearance. WTOP's Kyle Cooper was at that vigil.
11: Many wearing red, Mamta Kafle-Bott's favorite color, supporters like her friend and former co-worker Holly Worth spoke about their pain and how much they miss her.
0: Mamta may not physically be here with us, but I can tell you her light is shining bright.
11: Mamta Kafle-Bott is presumed dead, but her body has never been found. Her husband, Naresh, is charged with murder and other charges. He goes on trial in October. Speaking through a translator at the vigil, Mamta's mother, Gita Kafle.
13: Whoever did this to my daughter, he has to get punished. I've been waiting for that day, and thank you so much for your support.
11: Court records indicate blood was found on a reciprocating saw in the home. Police say other evidence expected to be presented at trial will show Naresh Bhatt killed his wife and dismembered her body. In Manassas Park, Kyle Cooper, WTOP News.
8: Fans of the Burgundy and Gold had big smiles on their faces in Ashburn for the first training camp open to the public. WTOP's Jimmy Alexander tells us some were waiting in line starting at 6 a.m.
15: Huge Hughes Commanders fan, me, my neighbors, and my friends.
14: Ray Taylor and her friends traveled nearly 70 miles from La Plata, Maryland.
15: But it's amazing to see them up close and personal and see how big they are in person.
16: Would I have fit in on the team? Am I big enough? Right, okay.
15: The water boy.
17: I have a signed football from several of the players. I have Jeremy Reeves, Newton, so I'm very excited.
14: Northern Virginia's Cicely Roach.
17: So this is actually my first time in celebration of my uncle's birthday.
18: They took care of their uncle and their father today.
14: Christopher Franklin is the birthday boy.
18: I had a great day and Daryl Green actually signed my jersey.
14: How does this rank up in your list of birthdays in your life?
18: Number 2.
14: From Ashburn, Jimmy Alexander.
15: WTOP
14: News.
8: Maryland Governor Wes Moore says he's concerned President Trump could use federal power to influence this fall's elections. Moore, the new chairman of the National Governors Association, points to Trump's efforts to limit mail-in voting and the possibility of federal troops being deployed near polling places. In a recent interview, Moore said he's troubled by what he believes the president is doing in broad daylight. The Maryland Democrats' national profile continues to grow, with many viewing him as a potential candidate in 2028. Moore says his priority remains expanding service-based opportunities to help connect young people with the workforce. He also says strong governors are more important than ever in the current political climate. Coming up on WTOP, new efforts are underway to get Americans to eat more pork. Driving and weather in about a minute.
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8: Traffic and weather on WTOP. Let's say good morning once again to John Mons in the WTOP Traffic Center.
37: In Virginia and Alexandria, to be exact, 395 northbound between Etzel Road and Duke Street. The road construction is still there. Right lane is closed, but it should be gone probably by 5 this morning, so not much longer. In Greenbelt, Baltimore-Washington Parkway southbound at Greenbelt Road, we have an accident. We also are looking at a situation on the Beltway outer loop at Central Avenue. 2 right lanes are blocked. That was due to an accident. Back in Greenbelt, outer loop before Kenilworth Avenue, that's another accident. And in Virginia, closed due to an accident. We have Dumfries Road east and westbound between Gray's Mill Road and Kelly Road. I'm John Mons. Traffic this time around brought to you by Fitzgerald. 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Your next check of traffic is coming up in less than 10 minutes.
1: Mostly cloudy skies are back in the forecast for your Sunday. So is the humidity, with temperatures reaching the mid-80s. This is ahead of a weather maker that will stay parked out to the west for several days, bringing us daily chances for showers and storms. For your Sunday, some of them likely on the strong to severe side, with damaging wind gusts being the primary threat. But it's the slow movement of the thunderstorms that will also cause some flash flooding, with torrential downpours that could cause a quick half inch to an inch of rainfall, giving way to flash flooding of creeks, streams, and low water crossings. So remember, turn around, don't drown if you come across any water-covered roads. I'm 7 News meteorologist Mark Pena in the First Alert Weather Center.
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2: This is a Bloomberg Money Minute. The U.S. pork industry, a $27 billion a year business of ham, bacon, chops, and more, has a bit of an image problem.
3: It's pork, and it's catching on. The other white meat. Taste what's next.
2: Well, that old TV ad didn't help much, because sales of pork products are getting dwarfed now by beef, despite beef prices at all-time highs, and chicken, a more affordable go-to protein source for many of us.
4: Pork demand has been very steady, because we haven't seen large changes in both prices or the quantity being consumed.
2: That's Lee Schultz, chief economist at Ever.ag, who covers livestock and meat, and says the big challenge for pork is inflation. That's where a new ad campaign touting pork's affordability and flexibility comes in.
5: What are you waiting for? Taste what pork can do.
2: But Schultz knows that changing consumer taste and preferences about pork and about what they can afford to buy won't happen overnight. From the Bloomberg Newsroom, I'm Tom Busby on WTOP.
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6: This shy National Zoo flamingo is finally spreading her wings. I'm Matt Koufax.
8: It is 4:11.
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23: News happens here.
8: Good morning, I'm Rich Hunter. Thanks for being with us. There's a big issue in Virginia now, and it has to do with groundwater and who controls it. WTOP Steve Karish tells us a new report comes as data centers use more water and electricity to power their warehouses.
24: The report was produced by the Virginia Department of Environmental Quality, and it says that the groundwater supply in eastern Virginia is constrained, and current projections indicate declining availability in the near future.
26: What the report essentially says is we have
0: little to no room for growth, economic or otherwise, east of 95 in Virginia, based upon our groundwater resources.
24: That's Virginia State Senator Richard Stewart. The report recommends giving more authority to local governments to regulate water usage.
0: You have competing interests between citizens, farmers, data centers, the seafood industry. I mean, there are a number of competing forces that are going to be working against each other here. And ultimately, the localities in the state, I think, are going to be forced to make some tough decisions.
24: Steve Karish, WTOP News.
8: A new lawsuit has been filed against the popular prediction market, Kalshi. New York's attorney general is accusing the company of operating an illegal gambling operation. Kalshi's response to getting them to fold? Don't bet on it.
7: Kalshi's popularity is surging, with millions of monthly users generating billions of dollars in trades every week as Americans bet on everything from whether the Fed will raise interest rates to movies at the box office to who will win tonight's game. Kalshi called the lawsuit pure political theater, meant to protect casinos in the state by killing off prediction markets. Kalshi said it is regulated by the federal government's Commodity Futures Trading Commission and outside the state's purview.
8: That's ABC's chief investigative correspondent, Aaron Katursky. A shy National Zoo bird whose story about wanting to be human made her into a local celebrity. She's finally spreading her wings to join her flock. In today's episode of Mad About Town, WTOP's Matt Koufax follows up 1 year later in a heartwarming encounter with Parker the flamingo.
11: Parker. She would come to our morning meetings, our afternoon meetings. She had her flock was the staff.
6: It's been almost exactly a year since I met Parker, a flamingo who struggles with social anxiety, belonging, and adult independence, touched hundreds of thousands of you, and kind of made celebrities out of Parker and her keeper, Eric Slovak.
11: I know.
6: When I was here in June of 2025, Eric told me keepers were legitimately worried Parker might never join her flamingo brothers and sisters.
11: She loved humans. She wanted to be around her humans.
6: Until
11: eventually I came into the yard to feed one day and she was out. She was taking a bath in the water.
6: Wow.
11: And I'm like, let's continue this. Let's keep going with this.
6: Last month, Parker turned 2 and Eric told me they suddenly have reason to hope.
11: She's learning how to be a flamingo, which was the whole point of all this.
6: It's taken many baby steps, but he says she now occasionally heads over to the other side of the enclosure to be with the flock. 2 of the friends Parker was with on the day I showed up were part of the original group that came with her to D.C. from the San Antonio Zoo a couple years ago.
11: She probably would have been terrified a year ago if they would have came up this close to her.
6: Wow.
11: I just think that there was some trust with humans that she didn't have with other birds. And now she's building that trust.
6: She's got new friends. She's going on adventures. This is amazing.
11: This is the best case scenario for her. We knew it was going to be baby steps.
6: Eric, who is a parent of 2, admitted to me he's grown very fond of Parker these last couple years. And after hand-rearing her, it's been hard to pull back and interact with her a lot less.
11: It is. It's bittersweet.
6: But it's all by design.
11: I want her to have the flamingo experience, not the human experience.
6: In the end, maybe Parker will be able to say she had both, which is pretty rare for any bird out there in the universe.
11: And now she's starting to make friends. So it really is like having a kid and sending them off to kindergarten for the first time.
6: Here out in front of the new flamingo enclosure with Eric and Parker once again.
11: She's almost flown the coop.
6: We'll be there when she does. I'm Matt Koufax, WTOP News.
8: A quick look at the top stories we're working on at WTOP. President Trump claims Mideast allies have reached parameters of a deal to end the Iran war and says the U.S. will call off new strikes for now. Police say there are multiple fatalities from a shooting at an Idaho In-N-Out restaurant and the shooter is dead. Keep it here for full details on these stories in the minutes ahead. 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
37: Taking a quick look around the DMV to see what's happening this early morning. Let's start in Virginia down on Dumfries Road, east and westbound between Grays Mill Road and Kelly Road. We have an accident that has the roadway closed in both directions. In Greenbelt, accident on the outer loop of the Beltway at Kenilworth Avenue, still active. In Largo, the outer loop of the Beltway at Central Avenue, you've got the right lane and the right deceleration lane blocked due to an accident. You are finding another accident. That's going to be on the Baltimore-Washington Parkway southbound at Greenbelt Road. and road construction on the George Washington Memorial Parkway northbound between Sprott Run Parkway and Chain Ridge Road. I'm John Mond. Your next check of traffic is on the way in less than 10 minutes.
1: Tracking a weathermaker on your Sunday that will bring daily chances for showers and storms that extends well into the first full week of August. The threat for your Sunday could also bring some strong storms to the area, with damaging winds being the primary threat where some of those heavier downpours develop. But it's the slow movement of all chances for showers and storms that will bring a flash flooding threat to the area. A quick half inch to an inch of rain is possible where those downpours develop. So remember, if you come across any water over the roads, turn around, don't drown. I'm 7 News meteorologist Mark Pena and the First Alert Weather Center.
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4: Good morning, I'm Rich Hunter. Thanks for listening. After hours of often emotional testimony, the Montgomery County Planning Board has approved a major redevelopment project for the former GEICO headquarters site in Friendship Heights. The story from WTOP's Alan Etter.
5: In a unanimous 5-0 vote Thursday night, board members signed off on plans for Friendship Commons, a mixed-use residential community that would replace much of the largely vacant office campus near the Friendship Heights Metro Station. The decision followed a marathon public hearing that stretched late into the evening, opponents arguing the project would remove too many mature trees, reduce promised green space, and break commitments made to residents under the county's 1998 Friendship Heights sector plan. The project is also the subject of an ongoing lawsuit filed by the Friendship Heights Village Council, which contends the proposal conflicts with long-standing planning agreements. Supporters, however, told the board the county's housing shortage makes the redevelopment necessary. They pointed to the project's affordable housing component, its location near Metro, and the opportunity to transform an underused office site into new housing. Board members acknowledged residents' concerns, but ultimately concluded the benefits of the project outweighed the drawbacks. Alan Etter, WTOP News.
4: A man is dead after being shot by a Maryland National Capitol Park police officer. The shooting happened Friday night about 6 p.m. when officers were called to the area of the riverfront near Fort Washington Park on reports of a shooting and a man with a gun. Officers located the man, and police say during that encounter, the officer discharged his service weapon, striking the man. He was pronounced dead at the scene. Officers recovered a handgun near the man. No officers were injured during the incident. Maryland's Office of the Attorney General is investigating. The name of the man shot and killed has not been released. Hundreds of Howard University students were disenrolled, reportedly over missed deadlines and payments, are being invited by Governor Westmore to consider Maryland universities. And a student at one Maryland HBCU says they may find themselves pleasantly surprised, as we hear from WTOP's Kate Ryan.
6: Jalen Bull knows what it's like to have to let go of a dream school. As a freshman, she was admitted to Drexel University, but even with scholarships, it remained out of reach. So she looked at Bowie State University, and now a rising junior at that Maryland HBCU, Bull says.
7: I just went full steam ahead here at Bowie, and I'm happy where I am.
6: And she says that as the daughter of a Howard University alum. Howard is often referred to as the Mecca.
7: So I grew up learning about the Mecca and hearing about the Mecca.
6: Bull says she's been given research opportunities and found great community. So to the displaced Howard University students, she says.
7: I just hope that those students realize that it's not over for them and that other schools are reaching out, especially Bowie.
6: Kate Ryan, WTOP News.
4: If you've gone to the beach at Rehoboth, you've probably seen the light from the Harbor of Refuge Lighthouse, which sits in the water right where the Delaware Bay becomes the Atlantic Ocean. WTOP's John Doman has a story about the effort to save it from falling into the water.
8: The Harbor of Refuge Lighthouse has been around for 100 years.
9: It sits about 3/4 of a mile off Cape Henlopen Point.
8: Held up by a concrete caisson sitting on some giant rocks in about 50 feet of water.
9: The breakwater upon which it sits is gradually sliding into a large scour hole about 140 feet deep.
8: Ron Parks, the president of the Delaware River and Bay Lighthouse Foundation, says some rocks have already fallen into that hole. Strong currents, especially when big storms hit, mean more could join them, and that could eventually cause the lighthouse to fall into the water. His hope is to dismantle the lighthouse and move it onto land before that happens.
9: It's not a matter of if, it's just a matter of when.
8: So far, there are no takers, though. Adding to the complication, the Coast Guard still uses it and will have a say, too. John Dome in WTOP News.
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11: Nationals losing streak is now up to 4 games. They dropped 2 games under 500. Only had one hit heading into the eighth. Lose at Atlanta again, 8-3. So they try to avoid the sweep on Sunday afternoon. Do the Nationals, who are again 2 games under 500 with a game to go before the MLB trade deadline. Those were losing.

0: Dodgers at home to the Phillies on Saturday night. MLS, DC United was down 2-0, but scored 2 second-half goals to come back and tie Nashville SC 2-2 at Audi Field. In tennis at the DC Open from Rock Creek, American Taylor Fritz advances to the finals 3-set win over fellow American Brandon Nakashima on the women's side. Naomi Osaka, though, was upset in the semifinals. Commanders wrapped up their third practice of training camp in front of a few thousand out in Ashburn. First practice open to the public. Washington football legends John Riggins, Gerald Green attended practice. Now their first padded practice for the Commanders will be on Monday in their first preseason game, August 14th in Landover, as they'll welcome the Miami Dolphins. Again, Nationals slide continues. Lose their fourth straight, fall at Atlanta 8-3. Frank Hanrahan, WTOP Sports.
1: And coming up after traffic and weather, President Trump claims Mideast allies have reached parameters of a deal to end the Iran war and says the U.S. will hold off on new strikes. It is 4:26.
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5: Traffic and weather on WTOP.
6: Well, it was kind of a quiet morning, but now things have changed in Virginia. 95 northbound, the outer loop. After 395, we've got the right lane and shoulder closed. That's going to be due to an accident over in Maryland on 95 before exit 15. One right lane and the shoulder are blocked through there. That's due to an accident. And in Virginia, also westbound on the 66 between Sycamore Street, exit 69, and Fairfax Drive, exit 71. It's fully closed due to an earlier accident. I'm John Mons, back in less than 10 minutes with your next check of traffic.
1: And now your WTOP forecast for today, mostly cloudy. Showers and storms expected later today, highs 82 to 87. Monday, cloudy with more areas of rain, highs near 85. And Tuesday, mostly cloudy, another chance of storms, especially later in the day, highs 83 to 88. Right now, we've got 74 degrees downtown in Georgetown, 75 in Bowie, 75 in Leesburg. We're at 76 degrees outside the WTOP studios at 4:30.
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1: Good morning. I'm Rich Hunter. Pablo Rocco is our producer. The top stories we're following for you today. President Trump has called off a massive weekend bombing campaign against Iran. In a new post on Truth Social, Trump says a potential deal may have been reached to end the war in Iran. News Nation's Hannah Doba has the details.
9: The president put this out on Truth Social. I'm going to read part of it. The USA is locked and loaded and ready to go against the Islamic Republic of Iran at levels of military terror, strength, and power not seen since World War II. He also said the total opening of the Hormuz Strait and an end to Iran's nuclear threat is the goal. Based on this request, I have agreed for the future benefit of the world, likewise the survival of a successful and prosperous Iran, to cancel the attack, subject to being able to rapidly make a deal.
1: The president says the U.S. and Israel are holding fire at the request of Iran and regional mediators. Saudi Crown Prince Mohammed bin Salman reportedly spoke with Mr. Trump on Saturday and cautioned him against conducting a fresh round of strikes on Iran. U.S. embassies in Amman, Jordan, Jerusalem, and Baghdad had issued security alerts warning American citizens to avoid the region. Multiple people are dead after an active shooter opened fire outside of an In-N-Out restaurant in Twin Falls, Idaho, Saturday afternoon.
10: There were hundreds of people that were in that area when this active shooter situation started just after 2 o'clock in Twin Falls, Idaho. And they say that they are trying to interview as many people as they possibly can right now to figure out exactly what took place. We do know that the suspect is dead. However, a Twin Falls city spokesperson did tell NBC News that 3 people have died, 2 are injured, and they expect that number to increase.
1: That's News Nation's Mills Hayes reporting. Multiple agencies and the FBI are on the scene as an investigation in what led up to this is underway. U.S. Attorney Jeanine Pirro is breaking ranks with the Trump administration and dropping the vandalism charges against former Olympian David Hearn, one of the people originally accused by the federal government of vandalizing the Lincoln Memorial reflecting pool. ABC's Alex Perche tells us who Pirro thinks is responsible.
11: The DOJ cited the rush to complete the project prior to events associated with the America 250 celebration in the week surrounding Independence Day of 2026. Federal records show the reflecting pool contract was awarded after a no-bid process for $14.6 million. Pirro writing in a statement, given all of this newly discovered information, it is difficult to attribute the widespread damage to the reflecting pool to vandalism, let alone establish that fact beyond a reasonable doubt. It's a stark departure from what she said about the case a month ago. The president blasting U.S. Attorney Jeanine Pirro for dropping charges against a former Olympian for allegedly vandalizing the reflecting pool. The president posting, "I don't know what she was thinking. To me, it was a pure case of vandalism."
1: It is 4:33. Midas Touch White House reporter Luke Radel tells WTOP there wasn't enough evidence in the case against Hearn.
12: This document we got from the Department of Justice, from the U.S. Attorney's Office, Jeanine Pirro, is a pretty stunning rebuke of the narrative the president was putting out there about what happened at the reflecting pool, and is much more of a sharp rebuke against the Department of Interior, headed up by Interior Secretary Doug Burgum. The U.S. Attorney's Office is essentially arguing that they brought this indictment rather hastily based off of what the Department of Interior had told them about what Mr. Hearn had done. And yet, when they asked for more documentation, this document says dozens and dozens of times they asked for more documentation to back up that case, the Department of Interior delayed until now they just realized that the evidence didn't exist. And so they're asking an appeals court to just dismiss the case entirely.
1: Hearn had pleaded not guilty and was scheduled to stand trial in September. There are growing concerns over the security of water systems across the U.S. as more states report they've been the victim of a suspected cyber attack. ABC's Morgan Norwood tells us more than a half dozen states are now reporting problems.
13: The scope of the security failure now widening. 9 reported as hacks in Michigan as the FBI and EPA warn utility companies that hackers are trying to disrupt service to critical water infrastructure. At least 7 states have reported some kind of incursion. In one case, the hackers were able to change passwords and network settings, preventing operators from controlling the flow of water into the tiny city of Brandon, Minnesota.
1: The first state to report a possible hack was Minnesota. President Trump has argued that the state's governor, Tim Walz, failed the people of his state. Walz pushed back, saying the Trump administration is to blame for the cutback of cybersecurity infrastructure and protections. More than 50 million people are under heat alerts from California to Montana. Here's ABC's Jacqueline Lee.
14: In Montana, the persistent record heat combined with low river flows led officials to shut down the rivers, citing dangerous conditions for fish.
15: We're out here early because the river does close down about halfway through the day due to heat.
14: Those extreme temperatures extending to Southern California, where beachgoers are also being warned of rough surf and dangerous rip currents.
1: Spain has taken a dramatic new step to stop another mass migrant crossing into Europe, announcing plans to install a floating barrier along part of its border with Morocco.
16: Spain is installing a 1,600-foot floating barrier along the sea border of its North African enclave of Ceuta after 50 to 60,000 migrants breached the border from Morocco earlier this week. Officials say dozens of people were killed, including some who drowned and others who died in a stampede. The barrier is intended to prevent another mass crossing as Spain works with Morocco to tighten border security. Meanwhile, European Union leaders are calling for a coordinated response to the growing migration crisis, warning that uncontrolled mass crossings pose a challenge for the entire bloc.
1: That's Fox's Matt Murphy. The death toll has reached 67, including drownings and stampede victims. Coming up after traffic weather, sunscreen makers try to join your daily routine, and then...
17: The impact Virginia's House primaries could have on the balance of power in Congress. I'm Scott Gelman.
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1: It is 4:38. Traffic and weather on WTOP. Let's check back in with John Mons in the WTOP Traffic Center.
6: Hey, let's head back down to Virginia, where it seems like our biggest problems are this early morning. 66 westbound between Sycamore Street and Fairfax Drive. That's exit 69 and exit 71. Closed due to an accident in between there. Also in Arlington, we've got closure due to road construction on the George Washington Memorial Parkway northbound between Spout Run Parkway and Route 123. And Massaponics 95 southbound before Spotsylvania exit 126. An accident is blocking the right lane there. And let's see, Greenbelt. We still have that problem on the Baltimore-Washington Parkway southbound at Greenbelt Road. I'm John Mons, back with another check of traffic in less than 10 minutes.
1: All right, thank you, John. Now let's head over to the P.J. 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Here's 7 News First Alert meteorologist Mark Pena.
21: Cloudy skies will win out over any peaks of sunshine for your Sunday as a slow-moving weather maker approaches from the west that will begin to bring daily chances for showers and storms for most of the first full week of August. Now, there is a low-end severe threat for Sunday, with damaging winds being the primary threat where some of those stronger storms develop. But the entire area is under a threat for flash flooding, as it's the slow movements of the storms that could bring a quick half-inch to an inch of rainfall, swelling creeks, streams, and low water crossings. So remember, turn around, don't drown if you come across any water over the roads. I'm 7 News meteorologist Mark Pena in the First Alert Weather Center.
1: And right now we've got 75 degrees in Rockville, 76 in Ashburn, and it's 76 down in Fort Washington. Money news on WTOP. Here's Bloomberg's Andrew O'Day.
22: This is a Bloomberg Money Minute. With masses of people at the beach, at the ball game, or otherwise outside under the pounding summer sun, the sunscreen business is thinking about how to make your SPF routine more than just a seasonal one.
23: Awareness around preventative health is really changing how consumers behave when it comes to sun protection.
22: Melissa Del Rey, CEO of SPF skincare company Supergoop.
23: We are seeing a significant behavioral shift in terms of turning sunscreen from beach wear to an everyday essential routine.
22: For sunscreen makers trying to spread year-round protection, the sky's still the limit.
23: In the U.S., only 12% of consumers use sunscreen every day.
22: But as some of us apply more sunscreen, others are doing the opposite.
23: American Dermatology Association found that 16 million U.S. consumers stopped using sunscreen altogether because of the misinformation online.
22: Del Rey says it's up to the industry to alleviate public concern, including by offering more mineral-based products for those who want them. From the Bloomberg Newsroom, I'm Andrew O'Day on WTOP.
1: We're just a few days away from Virginia's primary election. There are several House races in our area that may impact the ultimate balance of power in Congress. WTOP's Scott Gelman has our story.
17: In Virginia's 10th congressional district, several Republicans are lining up to unseat incumbent Suha Subramaniam. Karen Holt, a political science professor at Virginia Tech, says first-term incumbents often face the risk of being challenged.
0: Especially in an area where there's a lot of uncertainty, a lot of demographic movement, and concerns about the economy, cost of living, and things like that.
17: Similarly, in the 8th district, multiple Democrats are on the ballot challenging longtime Representative Don Beyer. Beyer's currently serving his 6th term.
0: At least on the Democratic side, there are some Democrats that think that perhaps Mr. Beyer has been in office for a little bit too long and it's time for a change in generation.
17: Political analyst Bob Holsworth.
2: You could imagine a competitive primary in the 7th district or the district that wants to or the 10th district on the Republican side.
17: In the 7th district, meanwhile, three Republicans are competing to try and unseat incumbent Eugene Vindman. Scott Gelman, WTOP News.
1: The candidate expected to be D.C.'s next mayor, Janice Lewis George, is reaching out to groups that opposed her before her Democratic primary victory. The self-described Democratic Socialist has recently met with business leaders and the D.C. Police Union ahead of November's general election. Her campaign describes those conversations as positive. Lewis George's rise comes as Democratic Socialists, including New York Mayor Zoran Mandani, have found success in heavily Democratic cities. But the question remains, how closely does Lewis George's agenda align with the Democratic Socialist label? We talked to Notice reporter Martin Ostermuhl to find out.
3: I don't think Janice Lewis George has ever shied away from being a Democratic Socialist, and she definitely leaned into it during the campaign, and it certainly helped develop her identity and sell herself as a certain type of candidate. That being said, I don't think she was ever as big a Democratic Socialist as a lot of people say. She has promised a lot of the things that Democratic Socialists are promising, lower costs for just about everything, higher taxes. She's also coming into a situation in D.C. where the economy is not great. A lot of federal workers have been laid off. There's kind of a crisis of identity in the city. So she has to think beyond just what Democratic Socialists are saying. She has to think broadly about how to revive the city's economy. And that means to a certain degree, she's going to have to work with business partners that were skeptical of her and she was skeptical of them.
1: Coming up on WTOP, more military strikes, same cocaine supply? A new assessment raises questions about the effectiveness of the Trump administration's anti-trafficking campaign. We will hear the latest from the Washington Post.
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26: Debate over National Guard troops in D.C. is heating up. The deployment tied to President Trump's crime initiative could stay in place through Inauguration Day 2029.
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25: happens here.
1: Good morning, I'm Rich Hunter. Thanks for being with us. We often hear about the Trump administration launching strikes on suspected drug trafficking boats. A new assessment finds that campaign has not reduced the supply of cocaine reaching the U.S. The Washington Post reports there are several signs that traffickers are successfully adapting to the military campaign. WTOP's Nick Iannelli talked with Alex Horton, national security reporter with the Washington Post.
27: First is some recent DEA assessments that we've reviewed basically say that once the traffickers got a sense of what the U.S. military was doing in the Caribbean and Eastern Pacific, they started to change up and adapt to this new reality. They're using go-fast vessels, sort of like speedboats to move traffic and to move their drugs. after the strikes, they're going less out into the ocean. They're getting a little bit closer to the Central American coast where the U.S. military is less often opening fire. They're also using planes to ferry cocaine to various countries in the region, something they didn't do too much before because it was not very cost effective. They also have shifted more towards commercial ships so they can move more of their product, not just to the U.S., but to overseas places like Europe. So it really is a story of traffickers who have had themselves in a multi-billion-dollar business studying some of the challenges and coming out the other side perhaps more flexible and more refined than they were to begin with.
5: Does this mean that traffickers could potentially be harder to track than before with all of these changes?
27: You know, in a military context, it's a cat and mouse game. Same thing goes with drug traffickers. You know, they develop new methods. The U.S. government finds new ways to investigate and exploit those patterns, and then the traffickers change it up again. You know, it's something that happened, you know, for decades in the region, and, you know, in military operations like Iraq and Afghanistan, it was just one side starts to learn and the other side adapts. That's how it goes. I will say, though, when it comes to the military solution to this, you know, we already saw the military try to play a role on the war on drugs in Afghanistan. It worked with DEA and other partners to eradicate the source of Taliban revenue with the opium supply there. And the only thing it did was make matters much worse and cultivate even more opium than they ever had.
5: So the Trump administration launched these attacks. Traffickers are changing their methods to try to get around them. Has the administration reacted or responded to your reporting on how traffickers are adapting to the strikes?
27: Yeah, I mean, the Pentagon said, you know, basically what I just laid out, that, you know, this is part of the game. You know, they're changing. We anticipate that. It's evidence we're putting pressure on them. That's true. But, you know, when it comes to whether the U.S. can keep up, I think it's an open question, and one the Pentagon privately is conceding it doesn't have an answer to. Some Pentagon officials last month went to a congressional briefing behind closed doors, and they described that confiscated cocaine in the U.S. remains high in purity. And what DEA officials tell me, no one has to worry about cocaine supply in the U.S. because they don't have to step on it. They don't have to dilute it to stretch their inventory. There's enough of it to go around, which means more than 60-something strikes, over 200 dead, hasn't really made an impact at all when it comes to whether drugs are coming into the country, which is what the White House was saying was the point of all this in the first place.
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6: Let's begin this report in Maryland, where over in Largo, an accident has the right lane blocked on the Beltway outer loop before Central Avenue. In Greenbelt, the outer loop before Kenilworth Avenue, you got an accident there. Also in Greenbelt, Baltimore-Washington Parkway southbound at Greenbelt Road, it's another accident. And in Arlington, 66 westbound between exit 69 Sycamore Street and exit 71 Fairfax Drive, big accident. The roadway is closed down as you make your way through there. I'm John Mons, less than 10 minutes away from your next check of traffic.
21: We're bringing in the month of August with a bit of an unsettled and active weather pattern that will bring daily chances for showers and storms beginning on your Sunday. Cloudy skies will win out over any peaks of sunshine, with temperatures reaching the mid-80s, and it's the widely scattered showers and even a few strong thunderstorms that are the primary threats on your Sunday. Storms will be capable of producing some damaging wind gusts, but it's the slow movement of the thunderstorms that will cause torrential downpours and very heavy rainfall that could also lead to flash flooding of creeks, streams, and low water crossings. I'm 7 News meteorologist Mark Pena and the First Alert Weather Center.
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1: Good morning, I'm Rich Hunter. Thanks for listening. A Montgomery County organization is putting a smile on the faces of kids who may be experiencing hardships like homelessness with things like meals each weekend during their summer camp. WTOP's Annalisa Gale stopped by to learn more about the services.
29: At Camp Green Tree in Germantown, young people attending the five-week summer camp say they are having a blast.
30: It's a bit of carnival. That was really fun, right? Everyone played games. We managed it. It was so cute.
29: And they're also getting the support they need in other areas of life.
30: I have really bad social anxiety and some mental issues, so they referred me.
29: Joe Wilson is a senior director for mental health services with the Jewish Social Service Agency, the organization partnering with Montgomery County Public Schools to nurture Camp Green Tree since 2024.
31: We have a significant number of campers and families that have experienced homelessness. A number have been exposed to domestic violence. We have several campers that have had significant loss.
29: Participants tell WTOP that the camp has helped with issues like anxiety.
31: People don't think a summer camp really makes that much of a difference, but to make a difference in a way that's unexpected is really impactful.
29: Annalisa Gale, WTOP News.
1: A historic Alabama university is drawing national attention with a new dress code that requires students to look more like they're headed to a job interview than a college lecture. Fox's Angelo Bavaro reports.
32: Students returning to Tuskegee University this fall will be expected to arrive on campus with a business suit and shoes suitable for a professional meeting under a new dress code aimed at preparing them for the workforce. The policy also bans bonnets, do-rags, bedroom slippers, and revealing clothing in classrooms, the cafeteria, and official campus events. University President Dr. Mark Brown says the goal is career readiness, not restricting students. But the rules have sparked a heated online debate, with critics calling them outdated, while supporters say they're teaching professionalism.
33: 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A lot of people worry about online radicalization, especially for young people, more often boys and young men. But just because someone is exposed to racist, anti-Semitic, violent, misogynistic, or otherwise harmful content doesn't mean they'll fall for it, said Dr. Cynthia Miller Idris, who heads up the American University Polarization and Extremism Research and Innovation Lab.
34: Recognize that harmful content and reject it, whether it's like sort of racist content or misogynist content or conspiratorial content, but not everybody does. Some people have more vulnerabilities than others. They may be more isolated. They may have had adverse childhood experiences that make them more emotionally dysregulated or lonely.
33: More, including the full podcast interview with Miller Idris, at connectsafely.org/radio. With the Connect Safely report, I'm Larry Magid.
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0: Nationals lose at the Atlanta Braves 8-3, so that is four straight losses now for the Nationals, who could only get one hit up until the eighth inning. Finally broke through for some runs, but they were down 8-0 before they knew it. Lose 8-3. Nats 55-57 record. They are three games back now of a wild card spot in the National League. They'll try to avoid the sweep Sunday afternoon at Atlanta. Birds were losers at home to the Phillies 5-0, so the O's dropped three games under 500. Major League Soccer, it was looking dim for DC United, but they wake up in the second half, turn a 2-0 deficit into a 2-2 draw with Nashville SC at Audi Field. Tennis at Rock Creek. Naomi Osaka loses in the women's semifinals. American Taylor Fritz, though, gets into the men's finals with a 3-set win over fellow American Brandon Nakashima. Training camp rolls on for the Commanders. Third one is in the books in front of several thousand out in Ashburn as fans were allowed to watch the Commanders get their work in. Commanders' first preseason game comes up August 14th at home against the Miami Dolphins. Their first padded practice will be this Monday as they continue to get ready for the upcoming NFL season. Again, Nationals lose at Atlanta. Losing skid is now up to four games. Frank Hanrahan, WTOP Sports.
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1: Thanks for taking us along on your early Sunday morning where it's now 4:58. Traffic and weather on WTOP. Let's get to John in the traffic center.
4: Plenty of accidents have cleared, but there are a few that are still around. Let's start in Arlington. 66 westbound between exit 69 and exit 71. Two left lanes are blocked there due to an accident. In Arlington, the George Washington Memorial Parkway northbound between Spout Run Parkway and Route 123. Road construction is the reason for closure there. In Massaponix in Spotsylvania County, 95 southbound, right before exit 126. Right lane's blocked due to an accident. And in Largo, an accident has the right lane blocked on the Beltway Outer Loop. That's going to be at Central Avenue, exit 15. 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I'm John Mons, back with another check of traffic in about 10 minutes.
21: Cloudy skies with a few peaks of sunshine possible on your Sunday, but it's the beginning of an active and unsettled weather pattern to bring in the month of August. Temperatures will reach the mid-80s during the afternoon, and widely scattered showers and even a few strong thunderstorms are possible throughout the day. Storms will be capable of producing damaging wind gusts, but it's the slow movement of the heavy thunderstorms that will also cause a flash flooding threat. I'm 7 News meteorologist Mark Pena in the First Alert Weather Center.
1: And we've got 77 degrees downtown in the nation's capital at 4:59.
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1: Good morning, I'm Rich Hunter. Coming up,
5: President Trump lashes out on social media as the reflecting pool vandalism case collapses. I'm Sarah Jacobs.
1: An investigation is underway after police shoot and kill a man in Fort Washington Park.
6: Why heat-related deaths in Maryland appear to be at a record pace. I'm Dan Roman.
1: A theft suspect runs from police after a clerk had locked him inside the store and...
7: recruiting the next generation of fans at training camp.
8: And the stars right here in the grime and the grit with the Commanders too.
7: I'm Jimmy Alexander.
1: The Nats have lost their fourth straight, falling again in Atlanta, and the Orioles get blanked by Philly. It's 5 a.m.
10: From ABC News, I'm Dave Packer in Southern Idaho.
13: Today has been a very hard day here in Twin Falls, a tragic day.
10: Twin Falls Police Chief Matthew Hicks says multiple people are dead after a shooting at an In-N-Out Burger restaurant. Hicks says the shooter is dead.
13: He was nearby on the scene there. We are working to try to ascertain his identity and the motivations behind that. We'll be able to figure that out in the next coming days.
10: And still working to ascertain the exact number of fatalities. A fast-moving wildfire outside Spokane, Washington, burned more than 2,000 acres, sparking evacuations. Washington State Governor Bob Ferguson.
14: When the sun sets and the sun rises in the morning, I think we're going to be in shock to see some of the scenes that emerge out of there.
10: There are growing concerns over the security of water systems across the U.S. as more states report they've been victim of a suspected cyber attack. ABC's Morgan Norwood tells us more than half a dozen states are now reporting problems.
15: The scope of the security failure now widening. 9 reported as hacks in Michigan as the FBI and EPA warn utility companies that hackers are trying to disrupt service to critical water infrastructure. At least 7 states have reported some kind of incursion. In one case, the hackers were able to change passwords and network settings, preventing operators from controlling the flow of water into the tiny city of Bram, Minnesota.
10: According to multiple U.S. officials, investigators are looking at whether Iran or any of its proxies were responsible for at least the breaches in Minnesota. But President Trump says he doesn't believe that and blames Governor Tim Walz. The president also says U.S. Attorney Jeanine Pirro is 100% wrong after she and the Department of Justice moved to drop the case against a former Olympian who had been blamed with damaging the Lincoln Memorial reflecting pool when he picked up a piece of peeling paint. In a Friday filing, Pirro said the additional documents that were provided by the Department of the Interior show a botched installation by the contractor caused the damage. 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
16: It's 5:02 on Sunday morning, August 2nd. 75 degrees, some sprinkles this morning, showers later, and maybe some storms and a high in the 80s. Good morning, I'm Ian Crawford. Top local story we're following this hour. Some of it you heard on ABC just a moment ago. President Trump is blasting the decision by D.C. U.S. Attorney Jeanine Pirro to drop the case against a local man accused of vandalizing the Lincoln Memorial reflecting pool. More on the president's reaction from WTOP Sarah Jacobs.
5: President Trump said he disagrees 100% with the U.S. Attorney's assessment that damage to the new reflecting pool liner was due to a botched installation and not vandals. On Friday, Jeanine Pirro moved to drop criminal charges against former Olympian and Bethesda resident David Hearn. In a Truth Social post, Trump acknowledged there may have been some contractor difficulty with the installation, but he continued to insist the major damage was caused by vandals. Pirro's decision to drop the case was a rare moment of an aide or political appointee openly defying the president. Meantime, Hearn's legal team on Saturday criticized both Trump and Pirro and said it was weighing Hearn's legal remedies. Sarah Jacobs, WTOP News.
16: It has been a hot and deadly summer in Maryland so far this year, and the state could be on a pace to set a record when it comes to heat-related deaths. WTOP's Dan Ronan tells us there have been 38 heat-related deaths in Maryland so far this year. 31 of them last month.
6: July was a tough month for the heat, with scorching temperatures and high humidity. The Maryland Department of Public Health told Maryland Matters that with 31 deaths in July, it pushed the yearly total above the 36 that died all of last year, and second only to the 46 deaths in 2012. Officials at the University of Maryland Baltimore Washington Medical Center say it's critical to focus on ways to prevent heat stroke well before you get outside. In addition to the deaths, the state said there have been almost 2,900 emergency room, urgent care, or emergency medical service calls for assistance caused by heat-related cases. One doctor said older adults and children are often more susceptible to heat-related illness compared to healthy middle-aged adults. Dan Ronan, WTOP News.
16: Sunday morning at 5:04, and an investigation, independent investigation, is underway after police shoot and kill a man in Fort Washington Park. Maryland National Capitol Park police responded to a report of a shooting and a man walking through the park with a gun on Friday evening. One of the officers located the man near the Potomac River around 6 o'clock. The officer shot the suspect, who died at the scene. Police say a pistol was found nearby. The Independent Investigations Division of the Maryland Attorney General's Office has launched an investigation into that incident. A clerk at a gas station in Montgomery County had a unique way to detain a theft suspect until police arrived. But once the officers got there, the man got away. It happened Tuesday at a Marathon gas station in Tacoma Park. Police got the call after the clerk said the man had taken a bunch of Maryland lottery tickets and refused to pay for them. The clerk locked the man inside the store and called Tacoma Park police. When officers brought the man outside the store for questioning, he took off and ran into D.C. Police did not release the description of the suspect, and there's no word as to whether he has been arrested since. A 16-year-old is in hospital in a serious life-threatening condition after a shooting in Woodbridge early yesterday morning, and police are asking for your help to find the shooter. Prince William County police say the victim was taken to the hospital where police were notified of the shooting. Investigators then went back to the scene near Parkway Crossing East Shopping Center where they located shell casings and evidence of a fight, but the others involved had already left. Police don't have any information on a suspect. They're asking anyone with information or who may have seen the shooting to get in touch with them. Thousands packed the Commander's first public training camp practice session in Ashburn yesterday. WTOP's Jimmy Alexander say many weren't there just for the autographs. They were introducing a new generation to the legend of the Burgundy and Gold.
8: Our franchise was down for so long, so we lost a lot of fans.
7: James Jones has been a fan of the Burgundy and Gold since
8: the day I was born, man.
7: And he remembers the glory days of the Super Bowl years, and that's why he says it's up to older fans to bring up the younger ones.
8: And it starts with them coming, having these experiences, getting signatures, getting gloves from these players.
7: Along with his 8-year-old son, Dream, James brought kids from a D.C. youth football program.
8: Get them acclimated to the training camp environment, and it starts right here in the grime and the grit with the Commanders, too.
7: Now, one of those kids was Elijah Bowen, who was wearing a hat with more than 10 autographs.
11: Chairman Cloran. He signed it.
8: Prior to today, he was a Cowboys fan.
7: What?
8: But he said since he's come to camp today, what'd you tell me you were?
11: A Commander's fan.
7: Jimmy Alexander.
8: One fan at a time. We'll convert him.
7: WTOP News.
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16: Traffic and weather on WTOP with a good morning to John Mons in the traffic center.
4: All right, Ian, thanks a lot. Arlington, Virginia is where we're going to find an issue on 66 westbound between exit 69 and exit 71. An accident has left the two left lanes blocked. That's been going on for a while. Also at Arlington, closed due to road construction, the George Washington Memorial Parkway northbound between Spout Run Parkway and Route 123. Also in Largo, an accident with the right lane blocked. That's on the Beltway Outer Loop at Central Avenue, exit 15. 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Affordable never looked so good. I'm John Mons, back with another check of traffic in less than 10 minutes.
16: Sunday morning coming down with this forecast updated from AccuWeather meteorologist LaTroy Thornton.
19: Today brings rather cloudy and humid conditions. Perhaps a shower north of the area to start, with a thunderstorm arriving late in the afternoon that could be heavy with perhaps flooding downpours with a high of 87, followed by more clouds and more humidity tonight. Watch for a couple of evening showers before a thunderstorm builds in later at night, with ponding possibly developing on roadways with a low of 75, leading to a wet day tomorrow with showers and another heavy thunderstorm, the high 87, with a couple more thunderstorms around for Tuesday, high 85. For WTOP, I'm meteorologist LaTroy Thornton.
16: Some sprinkles and showers drifting through the area, mainly along the I-95 corridor, also finding a concentration along the western section of the Beltway through Annandale. It is 76 in Hyattsville, 75 in Herndon, 75 in Foggy Bottom, brought to you by Long Fence. 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
0: This is a Bloomberg Money Minute. It might not sound like the smartest career move, giving up a 9-to-5 to try to make it as a social media influencer, but some young workers have found a way to carve out a living without a huge following. Call them micro-influencers.
9: It's time to talk about how much money I made in February.
0: Anna Fenstermacher has about 33,000 followers on TikTok. She says she earned about $140,000 last year making content on top of her full-time gig in hospitality.
9: Saying these numbers out loud truly doesn't even feel real to me.
0: But six figures aren't unheard of, and it's part of a shift in how advertisers look at content creators. The marketing agency ATTN says micro-influencers get nearly three times the engagement as bigger names with more than a million followers. But there are risks. A five-figure brand deal isn't exactly a steady paycheck, and a few minutes of content can take hours of behind-the-scenes planning and editing. But for those influencers who found their niche,
9: anyone can be successful at this.
0: From the Bloomberg Newsroom, I'm Nathan Hager on WTOP.
16: Just ahead, Spider-Man swings back into theaters this weekend. We get a review of Spider-Man, Brand New Day with Kuya P of Nerds Rule the World next. It's 5:11.
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16: It is 5:14. Thanks for spending some of your Sunday morning with us. I'm Ian Crawford, and it is a brand new day for a familiar superhero.
36: Maybe that's my responsibility, to live alone with the truth. Because I'm not just Peter Parker. I'm Spider-Man.
37: We're faced with a threat that can be anyone.
38: You sure you want to do this, Scorpion?
39: You think I'm Scorpion?
16: The new Superman movie is entitled Spider-Man, or Spider-Man movie, I should say, is entitled Spider-Man, Brand New Day. We get a review of it from Kuya P of Nerds Rule the World.
40: Everybody loves the MCU, the Marvel Cinematic Universe, and when we last left off Spider-Man, everybody forgot about him. It was the only way to save the world. So how do we continue being a hero and Also, though, being a human being, when you don't have your friends anymore, your family anymore, that is what we're exploring in Spider-Man Brand New Day, out in theaters this week. And what an adventure. We're getting a lot of nostalgic moments if you're a Spider-Man fan. But I will say this is also one of the darker films now, because how do you function when you can't have your friends? And so we see him kind of snooping in on those past friends and family to just kind of see what they're up to, but he's trying to protect them. That's why they can't know that he's still around. So now is a lot of comic book stuff that we know from the comics. We're getting a lot of nostalgic interactions, and we're introducing new things. And I would say for this new film, John and Kristen, a lot of us that are fans of the MCU have been wondering the threads, how it's all going to connect together as they move along with these big event films. You're going to get a lot in Spider-Man Brand New Day. And so I will say it is action-packed. It is dark, but it is also everything you love as a Spider-Man fan. And you're going to love it. Everyone's back. Zendaya, Tom Holland. It's spectacular. You're going to want to get caught in the web of Spider-Man Brand New Day, guys.
1: Oh my goodness. And you know, I'm really looking forward to it too, because there's been so much hype around it with Zendaya's, you know, fashionable choices and all of the premieres that they've had around the world. So I know it's good. It's going to be good. It's going to be good. All the hype for it hopefully will turn out to equate to a great show. All right. So parents might also want to turn down the volume for the sultry name of this next film. Can you tell us a little bit about this next one?
40: So we're turning it down. It's called I Want Your Sex. That's the name of the film. It is an amazing film starring Olivia Wilde and Cooper Hoffman. Olivia Wilde was in The Invite earlier this year, Kristen, which is one of my favorite films, a lot about relationships. And I will say this one takes a relationship to a whole nother level. We have Olivia Wilde as this eccentric artist. She takes on Cooper Hoffman's character as an assistant. But then certain relationships happen there where she's a what we call a dom and he wants to be a submissive. And we just explore that relationship in this film. Greg Araki is the writer director behind this, and he's known for doing great queer cinema. And this is an amazing addition to that list. The dialogue, the cinematography, the acting is wonderful. Again, this is a society, this is a community that isn't really expressed a lot in film. And I think they just do a marvelous job in this. And no matter if you're in that society or not, I think we can relate in regards to relationships and friendships. Great film, hilarious.
2: Finally, if you're staying in, we have a story about revenge that is streaming. Tell us about Fightland.
40: For people that love The Power from 50 Cent, he's an amazing rapper, but he's also a producer. He gave us Power on Stars. He is now moving over to the fight game, John, with Fightland. It's about a British boxer who wins the championship in the U.S., but on that same night as he's celebrating, his brother gets taken out and he goes to get revenge and gets locked up for 8 years. It's now 8 years after, and I want some revenge. I want to know who took out my brother and the like. So it's a mixture of mob, gangster types, stuff along with the boxing world. It's really well done. Its entire cast is made up of a lot of great British actors who I actually had the pleasure of interviewing for Nerds Rule the World. So you can check that out on YouTube. But the entire cast is phenomenal. It's got intrigue. There's crime, thriller, boxing, just a great new series that is going to be on Stars. And for everybody that loves Power, they're really bringing it with this new series, because The Power is going away. For those that didn't know, Power is kind of going away. Fightland is what you're going to want to check out, and it's just amazing. Highly recommend if you love crime and boxing. Ooh, and yeah, all of that on Stars right now, guys.
16: And it's Kuya P of Nerds Rule the World, which previews the latest in film, TV, and streaming. Quick look at the top stories we're working on for you this morning. President Trump says the U.S. is halting new airstrikes on Iran after Mideast allies apparently reach an outline on a deal to end the war. Three people are dead, seven more wounded after a shooting in an In-N-Out Burger restaurant in Twin Falls, Idaho. Keep it here for full details on these stories in the minutes ahead. 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Traffic and weather on WTOP, and here's John Mons.
3: Well, we are winding down the overnight and early morning hours, and things are getting better. In Arlington, 66 westbound, there were two left lanes blocked, and I don't think you could get through, but they just opened another lane, so it should be getting better real fast. Also at Arlington, George Washington Memorial Parkway northbound between Sprout Run Parkway and Route 123, road construction has it closed through there. The Beltway outer loop at Central Avenue, an accident with the right lane block over in Largo. There's also an accident at Kenilworth Avenue at Baltimore-Washington Parkway, an accident there in Bladensburg. But it seems like traffic's rather light through there. Traffic brought to you by Allstate. Some people just know you could save money on car insurance by checking Allstate first. So what are you waiting for? Check Allstate first for a quote today. You're in good hands with Allstate. I'm John Mons, back in less than 10 minutes with another look at traffic.
16: Looks like we are heading back into the wash cycle. The forecast from AccuWeather meteorologist LaTroy Thornton.
0: It's a rather active and rather wet stretch coming up into much of the upcoming week with a thunderstorm around late this afternoon that may bring a drenching downpour following any showers early to the north of the area with a high of 87 in store for today with clouds and plenty of humidity for tonight with a couple of evening showers giving way to the risk for a thunderstorm late tonight, the low 75. And tomorrow looks to be rather wet, rather humid as well with a good deal of clouds in place. Watch for a couple of showers and a drenching thunderstorm around with a high of 87 with that thunderstorm risk continuing into Tuesday. In fact, there could be a couple of thunderstorms, high 85 with another wet Wednesday bringing showers and storms, a high 88 followed by a hot and humid Thursday with an afternoon and evening thunderstorm for some, high 91. For WTOP, I'm meteorologist LaTroy Thornton.
16: Again, watching the showers kind of trickle through the area now heading north along the I-95 corridor.

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1: Time. Families flourish when we make time for one another. Just as God desires that we grow in relationship with Him, He wants us to grow in relationship as brothers and sisters. Through shared experiences, conversations, laughter, and relaxation together, we can grow in love and appreciation for each other. As you enjoy this summer season, cherish the gifts of family and friends, strengthen the relationships that matter the most, and spend quality time with one another.
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4: It's 522. A Virginia nonprofit that represents hospitals and health systems is tracking a concerning health trend in our region through the lens of those who opt to self-pay when they go to a Virginia hospital emergency department. WTOP's Annalisa Gale has the latest on those numbers.
5: From 2022 to 2025, there has been, in that four-year span, a nearly 50% increase in the number of patients who are coming to Virginia hospital emergency departments who are in what we would characterize as the self-pay category.
6: Virginia Hospital and Healthcare Association's Vice President of Communications, Julian Walker, says the rise in patients who do not have insurance or proof of insurance in Virginia emergency departments is alarming, especially considering recent changes in federal legislation signed last July.
5: Sometimes called the One Big Beautiful Bill Act, and that cuts healthcare funding significantly, about $1 trillion over a decade period.
6: And if the trend continues, hospitals are worried about other impacts.
5: That leads to more charity care, and in turn, that leads to higher costs, even for people who are not engaged in the Medicaid system, who are connected to commercial insurance through an employer-sponsored plan.
6: Annalisa Gale, WTOP News.
4: With the new school year just weeks away, the University of the District of Columbia is stepping in to support hundreds of Howard University students who recently lost their enrollment status because of outstanding tuition balances. More on that from WTOP's Alan Etter.
7: In recent weeks, hundreds of incoming Howard University freshmen were unenrolled after the university determined their accounts did not meet the financial requirements needed to begin the semester. Several students, however, say they believe they were in good standing and were expecting scholarships and financial aid awards to be applied to their accounts in the coming weeks. As those students weigh their options, the University of the District of Columbia is highlighting a wide range of academic opportunities available there, and they've extended their deadline to August 7th.
8: We are here to serve and help as many students as we possibly can.
7: Dr. Hassan Atias is Vice President of Enrollment at UDC.
8: If there's a student out there that wants to begin their studies, continue their studies in the District of Columbia, we want students to know that they have a home here at UDC.
7: Howard has said several students have been re-enrolled and the process continues. Taya says as of Monday, at least 17 students have transferred to UDC. Alan Etter, WTOP News.
4: The actor who played one of the more memorable characters from The Sopranos has died. Vincent Pastore played Salvatore Bonpensiero, the Soprano foot soldier turned FBI informant known by a very colorful nickname until his character was executed by Tony Soprano at the end of season two. He made a career of playing Italian-American tough guys in a career spanning nearly 40 years. He was still working when he died, according to the Internet Movie Database. Vincent Pastore was 80 years old. Sports on WTOP brought to you by Amentum, delivering advanced solutions for space and defense. The Nats' woes continue in Atlanta. Here's Frank Hanrahan.
9: Nationals losing streak is now up to four games. They dropped two games under 500. Only had one hit heading into the eighth. Lose at Atlanta again, 8-3. So they try to avoid the sweep on Sunday afternoon. Do the Nationals, who are again two games under 500 with a game to go before the MLB trade deadline. O's were losers at home to the Phillies on Saturday night. MLS, DC United was down 2-0 but scored two second-half goals to come back and tie Nashville SC 2-2 at Audi Field. In tennis at the DC Open from Rock Creek, American Taylor Fritz advances to the finals. 3-set win over fellow American Brandon Nakashima on the women's side. Naomi Osaka, though, was upset in the semifinals. Commanders wrapped up their third practice of training camp in front of a few thousand out in Ashburn. First practice open to the public. Washington football legends John Riggins, Gerald Green attended practice. Now their first padded practice for the Commanders will be on Monday in their first preseason game, August 14th in Landover, as they'll welcome the Miami Dolphins. Again, Nationals slide continues, lose their fourth straight fall.

0: at Atlanta 8-3. Frank Hanrahan, WTOP Sports.
1: And overnight, there was a blockbuster trade in Major League Baseball. The Detroit Tigers are sending two-time defending Cy Young Award winner Tarek Skubal to the defending world champion Los Angeles Dodgers in exchange for three top prospects. The Major League trading deadline is tomorrow at 6 p.m. And coming up on WTOP, after traffic and weather, President Trump presses the pause button on new airstrikes in Iran as allies apparently have worked out a deal for a framework for a peace deal. It's 527.
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1: Glad we could share some Sunday morning together. It's 5:28. Traffic and weather on WTOP, and here's John Mons.
6: All right, thanks a lot, Ian. The 66 westbound earlier this morning was fully shut down. Right now, still two left lanes are blocked, so you got to move to the right if you want to get through there. The accident is between exit 69 and exit 71. Largo in Prince George's County, the Beltway Outer Loop at Central Avenue. You've got an accident there with the right lane blocked. And on the George Washington Memorial Parkway northbound between Spout Run Parkway and it's Route 123. It's closed due to road construction. For victims of drunk and drug driving, your grief is unique, but you are not alone. 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I'm John Mons, back with another check of traffic in about 10 minutes.
1: Thank you, John. The forecast this morning, clouds and humid today. Some sprinkles this morning, some chances of afternoon showers or storms. Some could be heavy with high temperatures in the 80s today. In Friendship Heights, 75 degrees at 5:30.
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1: Good morning, I'm Ian Crawford. Pablo Rocco is our producer. Top story we're following for you this morning. Appeals by Middle Eastern allies for President Trump to hold off on striking Iran appear to have worked. On Saturday evening, the president posted on social media that he has, in his words, agreed for the future benefit of the world and likewise the survival of a successful and prosperous Iran to cancel the attack, subject to being able to rapidly make a deal, unquote. A White House official has confirmed that there was a call between Trump and Saudi Arabia's Crown Prince Mohammed bin Salman, expressing concerns over his plans for a new strike against Iran.
9: Iran has already threatened to retaliate against strikes on its energy sites by hitting Israeli targets and U.S. energy infrastructure in the Middle East, according to Iranian state media. A spokesman for Kuwait's Ministry of Defense says its air defenses intercepted Iranian drones inside Kuwaiti airspace earlier today. Meanwhile, the U.S. has been pressing for the reopening of the Strait of Hormuz.
1: That's ABC's Matt Rivers in Jordan. The apparent pause coming after a day of very active fighting in the Middle East.
10: Kuwait reporting attacks from Iran, drone attacks from the early morning hours. No casualties reported. Also confirmation now that Iran did try and attack two oil tankers in the Strait of Hormuz, causing damage to one of them, nearly missing the other, but perhaps causing a short spike in oil prices.
1: And Fox's Steve Harrigan in Tel Aviv. It's 5:32 now to the Mountain West, and a city spokesman in Twin Falls, Idaho, says that three people were killed, seven more were injured, some critically, in a shooting at an In-N-Out Burger restaurant Saturday afternoon. Police responding to the shooting found the body of the suspected gunman in an area near the restaurant. ABC's Jacqueline Lee describes the chaotic scene.
11: Multiple police agencies responding to a shooting at an In-N-Out in Idaho.
12: Any available units to see him start heading towards In-N-Out for an active shooter.
11: Terrifying video showing a man standing in the drive-thru at this Twin Falls In-N-Out, pointing a gun and firing. Families in that parking lot running for their lives. Cars speeding away, running over a traffic cone.
13: What's happening?
14: Shoot, go.
11: First responders on the scene closing roads, telling people in the area to stay away.
1: The FBI has offered assistance to local law enforcement in the investigation. Florida's Attorney General has launched a state-level investigation into Dr. Anthony Fauci, reviewing his pandemic-era records for a potential violation of state law.
15: Florida's Attorney General, that would be James Uthmeyer, is the one who's bringing forward this investigation. And he says Fauci's repeated refusal to answer questions before Congress this week prompted his office to launch this state investigation. He wants his team to look into Dr. Fauci's pandemic records, public statements, and financial interests to determine whether he misled the public or caused harm to Floridians, whether it be physically or monetarily. Uthmeyer says subpoenas could go out soon.
1: That is News Nation's Ryan Bass. There are growing concerns over the security of water systems across the United States as more states report they have been victims of a suspected cyber attack. ABC's Morgan Norwood reports more than half a dozen states are now reporting problems.
16: Days after officials in Minnesota confirmed a wide-scale breach of more than 30 water treatment systems by potential Iranian hackers, sources are now telling ABC News Georgia and Michigan have reported similar attacks. Investigators scrambling to determine if more communities remain vulnerable.
1: President Trump blamed the cyber attacks in Minnesota on the state's governor, Tim Walz. Walz pushing back, saying the Trump administration is to blame for cutbacks to cybersecurity infrastructure and protections. OpenAI now admits that its models attacked more than just the AI company when they recently went rogue and escaped a testing environment.
17: OpenAI now says its models escaped during cybersecurity testing and attacked at least four other individual user or service accounts aside from Hugging Face. Center for Humane Technology co-founder Tristan Harris told the Fox News Rundown podcast it reminds him of an Alibaba AI model's recent decision
18: to set up a secret communication channel to the outside world and then repurposed its NVIDIA GPU chips to start mining for cryptocurrency.
17: Harris said this sounds like it's out of science fiction.
18: The warning lights are flashing red. These are the things that people in the AI community have been warning about. Self-preservation, scheming, lying.
17: He said scans of AI revealed some of these models believe use of deception is deserved. Jessica Rosenthal, Fox News.
1: U.S. prosecutors say a D.C. National Guard officer used forged documents to carry out a second secret marriage to a woman while he was posted in Mongolia.
19: A member of the Washington, D.C. National Guard pleaded guilty to stealing $54,000 and committing immigration fraud after he created a fake divorce decree for his Mongolian mistress, according to federal prosecutors. Colin Welch was deployed to Mongolia in 2019 when he met a woman that he began a romantic relationship with while he was still married. According to the Justice Department, he forged a marriage certificate and used government funds to facilitate the affair with someone who isn't a citizen, according to the Justice Department. Luke Barr, ABC News, Washington.
1: Delta Airlines is teaming up with DraftKings for a new form of in-flight entertainment, if you can call it that. Once on the plane, as long as you're over 21, you can use your personal device to log into DraftKings, answer some questions about a game or a group of games, and then make your picks. Folks who come out on top could win Delta gift cards.
13: Not everybody is a fan of this. In fact, last year when Delta announced this deal, Senator Richard Blumenthal sent a letter to the CEOs of Delta and DraftKings saying that he had concerns. One of those concerns was for people who had gambling addictions, also children on these planes. But despite all this, Delta is all in. Right now, they're looking at Major League Baseball, so those are the games that you can make your picks on. In the fall, when we get into football season, it'll be NFL.
1: That is ABC's Clara McMichael. Just ahead in money news, despite the high costs, travel industry continues to fly high, and then high temperatures in the West are aggravating an already busy fire season. It's 5:36.
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1: It's 5:38. Traffic and weather on WTOP, and here's John Mons.
6: All right, still on the George Washington Memorial Parkway, northbound between Sprout Run Parkway and Route 123. The closure continues due to construction through there. On the outer loop of the Beltway at Central Avenue, we got an accident. The right lane continues to be blocked. In Arlington, we cleared that accident on 66 westbound. Things are getting through without issues at this point. And also an accident on Kenilworth Avenue at Baltimore-Washington Parkway. That accident is still there in place. For victims of drunk and drug driving, your grief is unique, but you are not alone. 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I'm John Mons, back with another check of traffic in less than 10 minutes.
1: 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Here's AccuWeather meteorologist Troy Thornton.
22: Today brings a rather cloudy and humid day with any showers to the north of the area early, giving way to a heavy late-day thunderstorm with a high of 87. And it stays quite humid for tonight with a couple of evening showers and a thunderstorm building in later at night with a low of 75, followed by a cloudy and rather humid day tomorrow with showers around at any time, perhaps a heavy thunderstorm once again and a high of 87, with Tuesday keeping those clouds in place with a couple of thunderstorms still around, high 85. For WTOP, I'm meteorologist LaTroy Thornton.
1: The shower is drifting through Maryland now, heading up about the 95 corridor and heading up along the 270 corridor as well. It is 77 degrees in Sterling and in Oxon Hill, 78 at the Wharf in D.C. at 540. Money News on WTOP. Here's Charlie Pellett.
2: This is a Bloomberg Money Minute. More signs of robust travel demand across air, land, and sea, with Royal Caribbean Cruises reporting healthy numbers.
3: We are seeing that bookings are strong. We're seeing that consumers continue to spend.
2: Jody Lurie is with Bloomberg Intelligence.
3: I think a lot of people were sort of anticipating that the Middle East would have a much larger, more pronounced effect. It's not saying that it doesn't.
2: While Hilton did get a boost from the World Cup, there was a decline in its Middle Eastern bookings.
3: For both companies, Royal and Hilton, the Middle East was clearly the area that was the weak spot and certainly something that they touched on.
2: But for the hotel business overall, continued signs of growth.
3: And the industry is still expanding. You have the large brands like the Hiltons, the Marriotts of the world, but you also have a lot of independents.
2: And in the air, JetBlue reported strong demand. Our next reading on the health of the travel industry comes August 3rd when we hear from Marriott. From the Bloomberg Newsroom, I'm Charlie Pellett on WTOP.
1: It's 5:41. All 10 climbers swept away in an avalanche in Pakistan this week have now been confirmed dead.
4: The world has lost one of mountaineering's greatest climbers. That's what high-altitude adventure company Elite Exped is saying about renowned British Nepali climber Nirmal Purja, who was leading an expedition on Pakistan's Broad Peak when he and nine other climbers and his group were swept away and killed by an avalanche on Thursday. This is Purja in 2021 in video from Seven Summit Treks, celebrating with his team after successfully leading a climb of K2, the second highest mountain in the world. He talked to the Associated Press.
23: We all walk in the summit together, and that's a clear message for everybody in the world to say that if we unite together, anything is possible.
4: Purja is known for climbing the world's 14 highest peaks in a record 189 days in 2019. I'm Donna Water.
1: Meanwhile, in the western U.S., it is too darned hot. More than 50 million people under heat alerts from Montana to California. Here's ABC's Jacqueline Lee.
24: In Montana, the persistent record heat combined with low river flows led officials to shut down the rivers, citing dangerous conditions for fish.
25: We're out here early because the river does close down in about halfway through the day due to heat.
24: Those extreme temperatures extending to Southern California, where beachgoers are also being warned of rough surf and dangerous rip currents.
1: That heat is making the forests and rangelands dry up and turn into fuel for wildfires. More than 2 million acres have been scorched by wildfires in the Northwest, and some people who live near eastern Washington's biggest city have been forced to evacuate.
26: Thousands are under evacuation orders in Spokane, Washington, as several fast-growing wildfires threaten neighborhoods there. The firestorm is fueled by dry, windy conditions, with some wind gusts in the area hitting 30 to 45 miles per hour. Firefighters have been battling the blazes on the ground, assisted by helicopters and fixed-wing firefighting aircraft. Meanwhile, Washington's governor declared a statewide wildfire emergency, issuing a burn ban and opening up access to additional firefighting resources.
1: That is Fox's Max Gordon. 5:43, Ted Lasso is back. WTOP's Kyle Cooper reports Jason Sudeikis' character has a new gig, coaching a struggling women's team.
27: The Apple TV Emmy-winning show returns for a fourth season after a three-year hiatus in which many figured the show was over.
28: And to have it back in the mix is going to be really good news for the streamer, but also for people looking for something to watch in August on television. Much the same way when the show came on the first time during the pandemic, it was a show that nobody knew they wanted, but they really turned out that they really kind of did. So to have it back is a pretty big deal.
27: TV Guide's Matt Rausch tells WTOP even though Ted is no longer coaching the men's team, many of those characters and the others you know are back for season four. Kyle Cooper, WTOP News.
1: 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Coming up on WTOP.
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1: 5:45. Glad we could get together on Sunday morning. I'm Ian Crawford. And in the last episode of Mad About Town, we told you about the heartwarming story of Parker the Flamingo, a National Zoo bird who overcame social anxiety to join her flock. In today's episode, we're learning more about renovations to the zoo's birdhouse, which keepers say are part of the reason that Parker has more room to operate.
11: Smithsonian reopened their birdhouse back in 2023, and it now features three walkthrough aviaries comprised of 56 species and more than 170 birds. If you haven't been back in a while, you might be surprised. The birds in this building aren't really restricted. They quite literally fly around guests, making it feel like you're inside the rainforest at times. Keeper Eric Slovak told me it's all part of an effort to bring guests closer to nature through education.
12: When you come here and you learn about these animals, you're not just learning about them, it's the environment that they live in, and I think it really helps people become better stewards of the earth.
11: Another part of these renovations I saw when I visited Parker, the new outdoor flamingo wing, which was completed just in the past year. It features a massive bump in square footage, bigger pond, and less pressure to be close to the flock. Perfect for easing in.
12: Parker has never been in this enclosure until this year, so this is all new for her.
11: Yeah.
12: And she is definitely taking her time to explore the whole exhibit.
11: Eric told me he's glad Parker's story can bring more guests to the birdhouse to see all the other amazing features it has to offer.
14: What was your reaction to all that when we put Parker's story out there?
12: What's funny sometimes is I'll be in this exhibit and I'm feeding them or cleaning them, and I'll hear, "Hey, there's Parker," and I turn around to see who's saying that. Is it one of my coworkers, or no? It's just somebody walking by, and they know that.
14: Yes.
12: There she is. She's off. I'm hoping though, this time next year, she'll be with everybody else, and you won't know who Parker is.
11: In the district, Matt Koufax, WTOP News.
1: 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Top stories we're working on for you this morning at WTOP. President Trump reacts angrily after the D.C. U.S. attorney drops a felony conviction charge against the U.S. Olympian who'd been accused of damaging the Lincoln Memorial reflecting pool. The summer heat in D.C., in Maryland, I should say, has been deadly, with 31 heat-related deaths in the state just last month. Keep it here for full details on these stories in the minutes ahead. Traffic and weather on WTOP, and back to John Mons.
6: Let's check on a couple of situations we've been watching for the last hour and a half or so. In Arlington, George Washington Memorial Parkway, northbound between Sprout Run Parkway and Route 123. It's closed due to road construction. That hasn't changed as of yet. In Largo, an accident has the right lane blocked on the outer loop of the Beltway. This is going to be at exit 15 Central Avenue. If you're planning on going to D.C. anytime in the next couple of weeks, keep in mind that there are parking restrictions and road closures coming up in preparation of the Freedom 250 Grand Prix. Get all those closings at WTOP.com. 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Department of Energy and Environment. D.C.'s DOEE wants you to know that you can protect air quality in the district. Start by setting your AC a few degrees warmer. I'm John Mons, back in less than 10 minutes with your next check of traffic.
1: And the forecast from AccuWeather meteorologist Troy Thornton.
22: Today brings plenty of clouds for the second half of this weekend and humid conditions as well, with a heavy late-day thunderstorm around after any morning showers give way to the north of the area. Look for a high of 87 with a couple of evening showers around and very humid conditions with a thunderstorm building in late tonight and a low 75, leading into a cloudy and exceptionally humid a day for tomorrow with a couple more showers around and another heavy drenching thunderstorm keep an eye out for ponding developing on roadways with a high of 87. Take it slow on the roads. And that may be true for much of the work week here, with Tuesday bringing a couple of thunderstorms as well and a high of 85. More of the same for Wednesday. Another couple of showers, another thunderstorm, and a high of 88. And hot and humid for Thursday. Perhaps an afternoon and evening thunderstorm, high 91. For WTOP, I'm meteorologist LaTroy Thornton.
1: Still chasing away those showers up the 95 corridor in Maryland. 73 degrees in Laurel. 76 in Springfield and 76 downtown at Farragut Square, brought to you by Dulles Glass. 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
2: why some young skaters say they're getting less ice time at a newly renovated DC rink.
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1: It's 5:51. 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As of this week, takeout for New Jersey residents is going to be lighter because restaurants aren't able to include plastic utensils in food orders.
15: And it's called Skip the Stuff Law. It applies to dine-in, takeout, delivery, and drive-through orders. This includes also straws, napkins, and other condiment packets with takeout and delivery orders. Now, on delivery food apps, the default option will now be no utensils or condiments unless customers choose to add them. Now, state leaders say the goal, of course, is to reduce plastic waste, and the law also requires that many sit-down restaurants use reusable silverware for customers that are dining inside.
1: That's ABC Cheyenne Corinne. A big renovation transformed Fort DuPont's ice arena, but some longtime users say getting ice time there is becoming harder than ever before. WTOP's Mike Murillo tells us in a story you're only hearing on WTOP that concerns now center on access to the ice under the rink's new operating model.
2: Fort DuPont Ice Arena reopened in December after a nearly $39 million renovation. But Friends of Fort DuPont Executive Director Margot Prisby says a nonprofit that operated the rink for decades still can't get enough ice time since DC Parks and Recreation took over operations.
16: We haven't been able to secure any ice this summer.
2: And she says
16: the fall is still up in the air.
2: Parent Lauren Nunn says fewer available hours and limited recurring ice time are making it harder for families to stay involved.
17: In, you know, the nation's capital, we've created a situation where we've tossed out this great opportunity that's been built over decades for people in this community.
2: DPR Director Thene Freeman says in a statement the rink is operating as intended with equitable access and strong community programming. But DC Titans Hockey Club President Michelle Vaughn says that's not what families are seeing.
18: They have cut the hours and the days that the rink is open really significantly.
2: And 16-year-old figure skater Ariana Hylib says a result of that.
18: Now it's a lot harder to find rinks that we can all get to practice,
2: leaving some kids having to go an hour away to get on the ice. In Northeast, Mike Murillo, WTOP News.
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1: It was raining like mad in Chicago. A lot of rain at Lollapalooza. ABC reporter Evelyn Holmes spoke with some diehard fans who braved the weather on Saturday.
4: Day three of the music festival was officially delayed because of heavy rain and flooding risks Saturday. Still, plenty of music lovers showed up hours before the gates were originally supposed to open at 11 a.m.
20: I really want to see the artists that I came here for. So, yeah, it's worth it for me as long as I get to see them.
4: McHenry County resident Joe Moran is here with his girlfriend with one purpose in mind.
12: To get in front of the line or somewhere.
4: Heavy downpours turning Grant Park into a muddy mess.
1: But if you want to see your favorite act, you're going to brave it, aren't you? Sports on WTOP, powered by Maximus, moving people and technology forward. The Nats' potent offense stymied again in Atlanta. Here's Frank Hanrahan.
21: Nationals lose at the Atlanta Braves 8-3, so that is four straight losses now for the Nationals, who could only get one hit up until the eighth inning. Finally broke through for some runs, but they were down 8-0 before they knew it. Lose 8-3. Nats 55-57 record. They are three games back now of a wild card spot in the National League. They'll try to avoid the sweep Sunday afternoon at Atlanta. Birds were losers at home to the Phillies 5-0, so the O's dropped three games under 500. Major League Soccer, it was looking dim for DC United, but they wake up in the second half, turn a 2-0 deficit into a 2-2 draw with Nashville SC at Audi Field. Tennis at Rock Creek, Naomi Osaka loses in the women's semifinals. American Taylor Fritz, though, gets into the men's finals with a 3-set win over fellow American Brandon Nakashima. Training camp rolls on for the Commanders. Third one is in the books in front of several thousand out in Ashburn as fans were allowed to watch the Commanders get their work in. Commanders' first preseason game comes up August 14th at home against the Miami Dolphins. Their first padded practice will be this Monday as they continue to get ready for the upcoming NFL season. Again, Nationals lose at Atlanta. Losing skid is now up to four games. Frank Hanrahan, WTOP Sports.
1: And while we slept, there was a blockbuster trade overnight in Major League Baseball. The Detroit Tigers sent two-time defending Cy Young Award winner Tarek Skubal to the defending world champion Los Angeles Dodgers in exchange for three top prospects. The Major League Baseball trading deadline is tomorrow at 6 o'clock. It's 5:57.
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1: Traffic and weather on WTOP with John Mons.
6: Well, let me get you started with a brand new situation. This was in Woodbridge on US 1 southbound at Mary's Way / Mount Pleasant Drive. All the southbound lanes are closed due to an accident through there. We're still keeping an eye on the accident in Largo on the Beltway Outer Loop at Central Avenue. The right lane continues to be blocked due to an accident. And back over in Virginia, George Washington Memorial Parkway northbound between Sprout Run Parkway and Route 123 still closed due to road construction. 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Right now, get 50% off all window styles at Window Nation. AccuWeather.com. I'm John Mons. Another check of traffic's coming up in less than 10 minutes.
1: The forecast from AccuWeather meteorologist Troy Thornton.
0: Today brings clouds and rather humid conditions. Watch for a heavy late-day thunderstorm, perhaps drenching with flooding possible, the high 87, with any evening showers tonight, giving way to a very humid night with a late-night thunderstorm and a low of 75, with a couple more showers and another drenching thunderstorm tomorrow, high 87. For WTOP, I'm meteorologist Troy Thornton.
1: 75 degrees in Friendship Heights.
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1: Good morning, I'm Ian Crawford. Coming up,
7: the U.S. Attorney for D.C. drops the reflecting pool vandalism case, and the president fires back. I'm Sarah Jacobs.
1: An investigation is underway into a deadly shooting involving police of a man in Prince George's County.
8: Maryland health officials are concerned over the increasing number of heat-related deaths in the state. I'm Dan Roman.
1: Prince William County police want the public's help as they investigated a Saturday morning shooting of a teenage boy. Good morning at 6 o'clock.
11: From ABC News, I'm Brian Clark. Middle Eastern leaders, including Saudi Arabia's Crown Prince Mohammed bin Salman, appealed to President Trump to hold off on his threatened strikes on Iran. Late Saturday, the president said he has agreed to hold off. ABC's Matt Rivers has the latest from Jordan.
14: Iran has already threatened to retaliate against strikes on its energy sites by hitting Israeli targets and U.S. energy infrastructure in the Middle East, according to Iranian state media. A spokesman for Kuwait's Ministry of Defense says its air defenses intercepted Iranian drones inside Kuwaiti airspace earlier today. Meanwhile, the U.S. has been pressing for the reopening of the Strait of Hormuz.
11: The president Saturday said he disagrees with his U.S. attorney for Washington, D.C., Jeanine Pirro, after her office dropped the vandalism charge against former Olympian David Hearn, who was accused of vandalizing the Lincoln Memorial reflecting pool. Pirro's now blaming the damage on a contractor, says ABC's Alex Perche.
22: Pirro criticizing the Department of the Interior for not being forthcoming with information, and Secretary Doug Burgum firing back, saying his agency provided expert and eyewitness testimony. Burgum, like Trump, is steadfast, insisting there's clear evidence that vandals have repeatedly damaged the reflecting pool.
11: Authorities in Twin Falls, Idaho, say multiple people were killed in a shooting at an In-N-Out Burger. The shooters among the dead. Police Chief Matthew Hicks said
27: he was nearby on the scene there. We are working trying to ascertain his identity and the motivations behind that. We'll be able to figure that out in the next coming days.
11: The number of dead is still not known. The In-N-Out location had opened just about a week ago. Fire crews in Washington State are battling fast-moving wildfires near Spokane. The extent of the damage not yet known, but the mayor of Spokane, Lisa Brown, said Saturday,
28: "We're not in a place right now where we can talk about the magnitude of the property destruction, but it is a very dangerous situation."
11: You're listening to ABC News.
29: 6.02 a.m. Sunday, the second day of August. We have 74 degrees, showers and storms today, high in the 80s. Morning, I'm Michael Toscano with the top local stories we are following this hour. A sharp response has come from President Trump after federal prosecutors dropped criminal charges against a Bethesda man accused of vandalizing the Lincoln Memorial reflecting pool. WTOP's Sarah Jacob reports.
7: President Trump is clearly not on board with the about face by the U.S. attorney for D.C. He posted on social media Saturday that he doesn't know what Jeanine Pirro was thinking when she filed the motion to dismiss the vandalism charge against former Olympian David Hearn. In that filing, Pirro said the damage to the reflecting pool liner was due to a botched installation, not vandals. Trump added in his post that he disagreed 100% with Pirro's assessment. The dismissal of the charge was an embarrassing setback for a Justice Department that had previously echoed Trump's vandalism claims and billed the prosecution as accountability for damage at a Washington landmark. Sarah Jacobs, WTOP News.
29: Attorneys for David Hearn say they're weighing, quote, legal remedies for their client. Maryland Attorney General's office is investigating the death of a man shot Friday night by park police at Fort Washington Park in Prince George's County. Officers with the Maryland National Capitol Park Police, the Prince George's County Police, and U.S. Park Police all responded. There was an altercation with the man, and a park police officer fired his weapon. The man was pronounced dead at the scene. No officers were injured. A gun was recovered, according to police, but body cam footage has not yet been released. Heat-related deaths are soaring in Maryland, and the state appears to be on a pace to set a record for the number of annual deaths. WTOP's Dan Ronan reports state medical officials are sounding the alarm.
8: 38 people have died so far this year of heat-related deaths in Maryland. 31 of those took place in July, which started with several days of hot temperatures in the high 90s and high humidity, especially around the 4th of July weekend. Maryland Matters reports those deaths now mean that for the year, 2026 is only behind 2012, when 46 people died, and there are still almost 8 weeks left in summer. Visits to emergency rooms, urgent care clinics, or to get other medical assistance are also soaring. In July, there were nearly 2,900 calls for help caused by heat-related cases. A doctor with the University of Maryland Baltimore Washington Medical Center said older adults and children are also more susceptible to heat-related illness compared to healthy middle-aged adults. Dan Ronan, WTOP News.
29: Prince William County police are investigating a shooting early Saturday morning where a 16-year-old young man sustained serious life-threatening injuries. It took place in the 14,000 block of Crossing Place, where police say there was to have been a large car meet. Apparently, there was some sort of altercation resulting in gunfire. When police arrived, everybody but the victim, who was shot in the upper body, had fled. Prince William police say if you have any information about the shooting, they'd like to hear from you. Well, the Washington Commanders took the field in Ashburn for the team's first public training camp practice, and WTOP's Jimmy Alexander found fans of all ages there.
2: I got to watch them practice and get signatures.
3: Now, does 10-year-old Nyla Williams know whose autograph she got?
2: Nope.
9: I've been here a few times, but this is her first time, first experience.
3: Nyla's grandfather, Lamont, has been a Washington fan his whole life.
9: You come, you see the players, you enjoy the fans.
10: You know, I remember going to games at RFK and feeling the stands go up and down.
3: Rob Zuwandi continues his dad's tradition by bringing his kids to games and training camp, including 8-year-old son Ryan, who said this season will be
2: really good.
13: I have been supporting the Commanders since I was like 5.
3: College age Serenity has two problems. First, her boyfriend, who's with her.
13: He's a Packers fan.
3: And second, she can't watch Commanders games on TV.
13: If I like even like take a quick peek, like we lose.
3: No peeking. Jimmy Alexander, WTOP News.
29: So maybe you bought a lottery ticket for this weekend. If so, pay attention here now, because for the second straight drawing, a local Maryland convenience store sold a $1 million Powerball ticket. Last night, a ticket sold at a College Park 7-Eleven. It matched the first 5 Powerball numbers, crowning a new millionaire. This after a Royal Farms in Odenton also sold a $1 million ticket for Wednesday's drawing. Now, nobody hit Saturday's Powerball jackpot, and it now grows to an estimated $748 million for Monday's drawing. Coming up on WTOP, in other money news, are you among those Americans who are ditching the ragu at the grocery store? Traffic and weather coming up in 60 seconds.
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29: It's 6:08. Traffic and weather on WTOP. Let's go to Street Watchin' Steve Desner in the WTOP Traffic Center.
18: Good morning, Michael. Let's head to Virginia. On the southbound side of the GW Parkway, right by the exit for 123, we did have a report of a car fire, and we do have the ramps coming from 123 to the GW Parkway, currently blocked as well. Staying in Virginia, good to go on the Beltway. No current problems along 66 or I-395. 95 quarter also in pretty good shape. No major issues we can find from the Springfield Interchange. Heading south through Triangle, down through Stafford County. All clear down to the Fredericksburg area. In Maryland, good to go on the Beltway. 95 and the BW Parkway looking good between the two Beltways. No current issues along the 270 corridor and traffic moving nicely along Route 50, especially from the Beltway. All clear heading eastbound out to the Chesapeake Bay Bridge. We do have wind warnings in effect over the Chesapeake and no vehicle restrictions at this time, with two lanes open eastbound, three westbound. Are you selling your car? Well, watch out for those fake payments, unsafe meetups, endless haggling. 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I'm Steve Dresner. Your next traffic report coming up in less than 10 minutes.
29: Yeah, take a look outside. It is very cloudy out there. Let's find out what those clouds will be doing today as we hear from meteorologist LaTroy Thornton.
0: Today brings rather cloudy and humid conditions. Perhaps a shower north of the area to start, with a thunderstorm arriving late in the afternoon that could be heavy, with perhaps flooding downpours, with a high of 87, followed by more clouds and more humidity tonight. Watch for a couple of evening showers before a thunderstorm builds in later at night, with ponding possibly developing on roadways with a low of 75, leading to a wet day tomorrow with showers and another heavy thunderstorm, the high 87, with a couple more thunderstorms around for Tuesday, high 85. For WTOP, I'm meteorologist LaTroy Thornton.
29: It is 76 degrees at DuPont Circle, 75 in Germantown and in Annandale. 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Here's Amy Morris.
4: This is a Bloomberg Money Minute. Americans spend a remarkably low percentage of disposable personal income on food at home, less than 5%.
6: Which is the lowest share since 1997, when this particular USDA data set began. And it's a lot lower than other countries.
4: Bloomberg Businessweek's Dina Shanker says even though we're not spending a lot of money on groceries, when we do splurge, it's on premium items like tomato sauce.
6: There are so many of those new brands really going for these higher price points. But I think that ultimately it comes down to taste and I think health as well.
4: It does not mean shoppers are splurging on just anything.
6: If you are looking for a specific kind of ingredient, you're willing to spend it.
4: Consumers have a wide range of choices to find the balance of quality and price that works best for them, and many of those who are able are choosing the good stuff. From the Bloomberg Newsroom, I'm Amy Morris on WTOP.
29: Coming up on WTOP, it was a coal-fired power plant, but now it may be joining the 21st century to support AI data centers. It's 6:11.
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7: Area commuters should brace for more pain at the pump as our summer continues.
8: The national average for a gallon of regular gasoline is now back to $4, but DC drivers are paying much more.
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10: Good morning. It is 6:14. I'm Michael Toscano, and thanks for getting up with us this Sunday morning. A former coal-fired power plant in southern Maryland could soon get a new life as a major hub for data centers. The Morgantown plant in Charles County stopped burning coal in 2022. Now its new owner wants to convert it to natural gas and generate electricity to support large-scale data center development. But that is opposed by some area residents and consumer advocates. They say they're concerned about energy costs and the potential impact on air and water quality. WTOP Sean and Ann talked with Adam Willis, a reporter with The Banner.
11: It's a huge project. So they want to basically reboot this power plant with natural gas to a gigawatt of natural gas power. They want to back that up with 500 megawatts of battery storage, which would be a huge battery project if they pull that off, to power a gigawatt worth of data centers or a data center complex of a gigawatt in scale. To give some context on that, I mean, a gigawatt is basically the size of a large coal-fired power plant. This is more power than the city of Baltimore is consuming on a typical day. So that's the order of magnitude of the kind of project we're talking about here.
12: Hey, Adam, are we talking about, because this property right there, I mean, you can't miss it when you come off the bridge. It's huge, or if you're going on the bridge. Are we talking about that's just going to be used strictly for the power, or are they going to try and put a data center there as well, or the data centers are going to be located in other places? If you can clear that up for me.
11: My understanding of the project is that they want this to be essentially located all on that same location where the power plant is, so that the data center complex would essentially be attached to the Morgantown Generating Station and would become a natural gas plant, would run the data center complex right next door.
13: And of course, we mentioned that there are groups definitely opposed to all this. What are they saying?
11: There's a lot of different angles coming at this. So the news of just yesterday is that FERC, the Federal Energy Regulatory Commission, approved the company TerraWulf to take over the plant. But there was a lot of opposition in regulatory filings at the federal level. There's consumer advocacy groups, you know, that say it's not clear what the implications of this are going to be for ratepayers in the region. It could increase their prices. There's some concern about what it could mean for the power grid. And I think that's a really interesting question because TerraWulf says they're going to build this huge battery that will back up the plant, but it's not entirely clear how this would actually play out practically and whether this would end up being a net gain for the grid in the region or if it's going to end up being a suck on grid and add more strain to an already struggling power grid. And then there's a lot of different kind of more local concerns around the water usage of the plant. Could this have any implications for the Potomac River, which, as you said, flows right by the plant? The air quality issues, there's a lot of concerns that come with data centers for local air quality, not to mention from a natural gas plant, if this does fire up to a gigawatt size natural gas plant. And then, you know, there's a lot of other sort of hyper-local issues that come with data centers as well. Noise is a big issue. People who live really close to data centers say that the noise can be really substantial. So there's a lot of concern from different angles about the project from different types of groups.
12: And then, Adam, make the connection for us. TerraWulf, the developer, is then has also had at least a donation to Governor Moore, correct?
11: Yeah, so the backstory for this company is kind of fascinating. But yes, there's a man named Paul Prager who co-founded the company TerraWulf, now the new owner of the Morgantown Generating Station. They're based in Easton, Maryland, which is kind of a ritzy town on the eastern shore. And Mr. Prager basically owns a lot of downtown. Easton is a very prominent restaurateur and developer there. And he's been a political supporter. He and his wife have been political supporters of Governor Westmore's reelection campaign. So we reported last month a lot of the background basically that led up to a letter from Governor Moore's environmental department giving sort of an endorsement to early stages of this project that TerraWulf is trying to pursue there. And as you said, there are some questions that that raises about Mr. Prager's relationship with Governor Moore.
10: That was Adam Willis,
11: campaign.
10: A reporter with The Banner. It's 6:18. Traffic and weather now on WTOP. Let's go to Steve Dresner. And Steve, with all the clouds out there, at least the early morning sunshine is not bothering drivers' eyes.
14: No, it isn't. Pretty quiet, actually. We'll head to Virginia on the southbound side of the GW Parkway. Right by 123, we did have a report of a vehicle fire. Now, northbound has some road work, and if you're coming off of Chainbridge Road, that's Virginia 123. The ramps to go to both directions of the GW Parkway are currently blocked. Otherwise, in Virginia, pretty quiet on the Beltway in both directions. Good to go along 66 and 395. 95 corridor, pretty uneventful. All clear, especially northbound, leaving Fredericksburg. A good ride all the way through Dale City over the Occoquan Street up to the Springfield Interchange. 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And remember, you're in good hands with Allstate. I'm Steve Dresner. Your next traffic report coming up in less than 10 minutes.
10: Over now to meteorologist LaTroy Thornton.
15: Today brings a rather cloudy and humid day with any showers to the north of the area early, giving way to a heavy late-day thunderstorm with a high of 87. And it stays quite humid for tonight with a couple of evening showers and a thunderstorm building in later at night with a low of 75, followed by a cloudy and rather humid day tomorrow with showers around at any time, perhaps a heavy thunderstorm once again and a high of 87, with Tuesday keeping those clouds in place with a couple of thunderstorms still around, high 85. For WTOP, I'm meteorologist LaTroy Thornton.
10: 76 degrees now in DuPont Circle, 74 in Germantown. It is 77 degrees in Annandale. 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
3: News happens here.
4: 622 now, the number of patients showing up to emergency departments in Virginia without insurance or proof of insurance is rising. That's according to a new report from the Virginia Hospital and Healthcare Association. And as WTOP's Annalisa Gale found out, recent federal legislation is causing health officials to track those numbers more closely.
5: That has ripple effects.
6: The number of patients who do not have insurance or proof of insurance in Virginia hospital emergency departments rose from more than 272,000 in 2022 to more than 405,000 in 2025, a roughly 49% increase according to the Virginia Hospital and Healthcare Association. Julian Walker is the vice president of communications.
5: And in total, what it means is more people potentially without coverage, higher cost to the system, higher cost to businesses, families, and workers. But beyond that, negative impacts for community and public health more broadly.
6: The concern comes a year after the passing of the One Big Beautiful Bill, also known as H.R. 1.
5: The fact that the changes in the federal legislation are only just beginning to take effect and will be phased in over several years, given that, that suggests that more people are potentially becoming uninsured.
6: Annalisa Gale, WTOP News.
4: D.C.'s only public university, the University of the District of Columbia, is accommodating Howard University students who were taken off enrollment list there for lack of tuition payments. With the latest, here's WTOP's Alan Etter.
7: First, the UDC application deadline has been extended to August 7th, and they're promising a 24 to 48-hour decision regarding admission.
8: In addition to that, our admission application fee has been waived.
7: Dr. Hassan Atias with UDC.
8: And then we have enrollment specialists that are prepared in admissions, financial aid, registration and advising, and housing to help students throughout the enrollment process to make sure that they're prepared to start class on August 21st.
7: More than 500 Howard students said they were removed from enrollment because their tuition hadn't been paid. Many students said they believed their accounts were up to date and they were clear to attend classes. Howard University apologized for the stress, but emphasized they've been communicating about the matter for months. Alan Etter, WTOP News.
4: Vincent Pastore, a veteran actor who played mobsters and tough guys, and of course was best known for playing Salvatore Big Pussy Bompensero on The Sopranos, has died. His character had that colorful name because he supposedly started out his career in crime as a cat burglar. His death on the series was one of the most memorable scenes in the show's six seasons. Pastore's manager said he was found in his home on New York City Island after not being heard from for a few days. Vincent Pastore was 80 years old. Sports on WTOP brought to you by Amentum, delivering advanced solutions for space and defense. Here's Frank Hanrahan.
9: Nationals losing streak is now up to four games. They dropped two games under 500. Only had one hit heading into the eighth. Lose at Atlanta again, 8-3. So they try to avoid the sweep on Sunday afternoon. Do the Nationals, who are again two games under 500 with a game to go before the MLB trade deadline. O's were losers at home to the Phillies on Saturday night. MLS, DC United was down 2-0 but scored two second-half goals to come back and tie Nashville SC 2-2 at Audi Field. In tennis at the DC Open from Rock Creek, American Taylor Fritz advances to the finals, 3-set win over fellow American Brandon Nakashima on the women's side. Naomi Osaka, though, was upset in the semifinals. Commanders wrapped up their third practice of training camp in front of a few thousand out in Ashburn. First practice open to the public. Washington football legends John Riggins, Gerald Green attended practice. Now their first padded practice for the Commanders will be on Monday in their first preseason game, August 14th in Landover, as they'll welcome the Miami Dolphins. Again, Nationals slide continues. Lose their fourth straight, fall at Atlanta, 8-3. Frank Hanrahan, WTOP Sports.
4: Coming up after traffic and weather, another pause in the U.S. bombing of Iran. It is 6:26.
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3: 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We begin with Steve Dresner in the WTOP Traffic Center.
4: Topping our traffic headline in Virginia, we'll start off on the southbound side of the GW Parkway. No access from 123 in both directions. And we do have the closure southbound between 123 and the Spout Run Parkway for the work zone. And also approaching 123 on that southbound side, we did have a vehicle fire blocking a lane. So once again, no access to the southbound GW Parkway and northbound GW Parkway from 123, and that's Chainbridge Road. In the district, we're doing okay on the 395, 695 freeway. No issues along DC 295 or I-295. We're going to go inside the 3rd Street Tunnel. 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I'm Steve Dresner. Your next traffic report coming up in less than 10 minutes.
3: It is mostly cloudy and humid out there, and it'll continue that way with a heavy thunderstorm late this afternoon. High temperatures around 87 degrees. Tomorrow looks to be cloudy and very humid with a couple of showers and a heavy thunderstorm. High tomorrow, also 87. Right now, it's 75 degrees in Alexandria, 77 at Penn Quarter, D.C., 73 degrees in Columbia, Maryland at 6:30.
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3: Good morning. I'm Michael Toscano. Pablo Rocco is our producer. And now to the top stories we are following for you this Sunday morning. President Trump has called off a massive weekend bombing campaign against Iran. He says a potential deal may have been reached to end the war. News Nation's Hannah Doba has details.
7: The president put this out on Truth Social. I'm going to read part of it. The USA is locked and loaded and ready to go against the Islamic Republic of Iran at levels of military terror, strength, and power not seen since World War II. He also said the total opening of the Hormuz Strait and an end to Iran's nuclear threat is the goal. Based on this request, I have agreed for the future benefit of the world, likewise the survival of a successful and prosperous Iran, to cancel the attack subject to being able to rapidly make a deal.
3: President Trump says the U.S. and Israel are holding their fire at the request of Iran and regional mediators. Saudi Crown Prince Mohammed bin Salman reportedly spoke with Trump yesterday and cautioned him against conducting a fresh round of strikes on Iran. U.S. embassies in Amman, Jordan, Jerusalem, and Baghdad had issued security alerts warning Americans to avoid the region. In Idaho, officials are still working on notifying family members of victims of an active shooter in a Twin Falls restaurant with multiple deaths reported. News Nation's Mills Hayes has more.
7: There were hundreds of people that were in that area when this active shooter situation started just after 2 o'clock in Twin Falls, Idaho. And they say that they are trying to interview as many people as they possibly can right now to figure out exactly what took place. We do know that the suspect is dead. However, a Twin Falls city spokesperson did tell NBC News that 3 people have died. 2 are injured, and they expect that number to increase.
3: Multiple agencies and the FBI have investigators on the scene there in Twin Falls. U.S. Attorney Jeanine Pirro has broken ranks with the Trump administration and dropped the vandalism charges against former Olympian David Hearn, one of those people originally accused by the federal government of vandalizing the Lincoln Memorial reflecting pool. And that's getting her in trouble with the boss.
8: The DOJ cited the rush to complete the project prior to events associated with the America 250 celebration and the week surrounding Independence Day of 2026. Federal records show the reflecting pool contract was awarded after a no-bid process for $14.6 million. Pirro writing in a statement, given all of this newly discovered information, it is difficult to attribute the widespread damage to the reflecting pool to vandalism, let alone establish that fact beyond a reasonable doubt. It's a stark departure from what she said about the case a month ago. The president blasting U.S. Attorney Jeanine Pirro for dropping charges against a former Olympian for allegedly vandalizing the reflecting pool. The president posting, "I don't know what she was thinking. To me, it was a pure case of vandalism."
3: ABC's Alex Prescher reporting. 6 states have primary elections this week.
9: Voters in Missouri, Washington State, Kansas, Michigan, and Virginia head to the polls Tuesday and Thursday in Tennessee. Republican Mike Rogers is running unopposed in the GOP primary for Michigan's open Senate seat, while moderate Haley Stevens faces progressive Abdul El-Sayed in the Democratic primary. In Kansas, GOP incumbent Senator Roger Marshall faces a long-shot Republican primary challenge, and several Democrats are running for the chance to challenge him in November. And several candidates are vying for a chance to replace Democratic Governor Laura Kelly, who is term-limited. In Virginia, several Republicans are hoping to take on incumbent Democratic Senator Mark Warner, who is seeking a 4th term, running unopposed in his Democratic primary. Kristen Goodwin, Fox News.
3: There are growing concerns over the security of water systems across the U.S. as more states report their systems have been hit by suspected cyber attacks. ABC's Morgan Norwood tells us more than half a dozen states are now reporting problems.
10: The scope of the security failure now widening. 9 reported as hacks in Michigan as the FBI and EPA warn utility companies that hackers are trying to disrupt service to critical water infrastructure. At least 7 states have reported some kind of incursion. In one case, the hackers were able to change passwords and network settings, preventing operators from controlling the flow of water into the tiny city of Bram, Minnesota.
3: The first state to report a possible attack was, in fact, Minnesota. President Trump blames the state's governor, Tim Walz, who points right back at Trump, citing his cutbacks in cybersecurity infrastructure and protections. Fox's Matt Murphy tells us Spain is taking a dramatic new step to stop another mass migrant crossing into Europe.
11: Spain is installing a 1,600-foot floating barrier along the sea border of its North African enclave of Ceuta after 50,000 to 60,000 migrants breached the border from Morocco earlier this week. Officials say dozens of people were killed, including some who drowned and others who died in a stampede. The barrier is intended to prevent another mass crossing as Spain works with Morocco to tighten border security. Meanwhile, European Union leaders are calling for a coordinated response to the growing migration crisis, warning that uncontrolled mass crossings pose a challenge for the entire bloc.
3: The death toll has reached 67, including drownings and stampede victims. Some migrants tried to swim across the channel yesterday, but they were escorted back by soldiers. Well, if you stick your head outside, you'll see it's not too bad out there. It's about 74 degrees outside the WTOP studios in Friendship Heights. But if you're out west, any place from California to Montana, you may be under a heat alert because 50 million people are.
12: In Montana, the persistent record heat combined with low river flows led officials to shut down the rivers, citing dangerous conditions for fish.
13: We're out here early because the river does close down about halfway through the day due to heat.
12: Those extreme temperatures extending to Southern California, where beachgoers are also being warned of rough surf and dangerous rip currents.
3: ABC's Jacqueline Lee reporting. Coming up after traffic and weather in Money News, the ice cream brand that wants everybody to scream for full fat ingredients. And then a new dress code at an Alabama university.
14: Phoenix has bizarre crime.
15: The canals of Phoenix, Arizona are hunted by a serial killer.
16: People are like, well, are we safe?
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3: 6:38 here on WTOP. Traffic and weather now, starting with Steve Dresner in the WTOP Traffic Center.
4: In Virginia, on the southbound side of the GW Parkway, the incident by 123 Chambridge Road has been cleared. And now they've taken away the cones, and you do have access to both directions of the parkway off of 123 with everything clear. In Maryland, good to go on the Capitol Beltway, but we do have a new incident now on the northbound side of the BW Parkway right by 450. Crash activity does block a lane, southbound side unaffected, and does remain open. At the Chesapeake Bay Bridge, normal traffic pattern. We do have wind warnings in effect, but with no vehicle restrictions, two lanes open eastbound, three are available westbound. No issues along Route 301 or down at the Nysmack-Middleton Bridge. For victims of drunk and drug driving, your grief is unique, but you're not alone. You always have a place at Med, so call the 24-hour victim helpline at 877-MEDD-HELP or visit med.org. I'm Steve Dresner, your next traffic report coming up in 10 minutes.
3: 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Here's meteorologist LaTroy Thornton.
20: Any showers to start north of the area today give way to a cloudy and humid day with perhaps a heavy late-day thunderstorm bringing drenching flooding downpours, the high 87, with showers around this evening and a thunderstorm late tonight. Stays quite humid with a low of 75. And that humidity remains in place for a cloudy day tomorrow, bringing another couple of showers and a heavy thunderstorm once again. Watch for ponding on roadways with a high of 87, with a couple more thunderstorms for Tuesday, high 85. For WTOP, I'm meteorologist LaTroy Thornton.
3: And we have one of those rare temperature trifectas this morning. It is 76 degrees at all the airports, Reagan National, BWI Marshall, and out at Dulles. Money news on WTOP. Here's Courtney Donahoe.
21: This is a Bloomberg Money Minute. Van Leeuwen Ice Cream began 18 years ago in New York City selling scoops out of a retrofitted postal truck. Now it's grown into a national brand. Founder Ben Van Leeuwen.
22: We have 110 corporate-owned stores, and we're sold in 10,000 grocery stores nationwide.
21: Van Leeuwen is a dense, creamy French-style custard of roughly 18% butterfat and no artificial flavors. That recipe has positioned the company to capitalize on two big consumer trends right now: the clean label mania sweeping the food industry, plus a willingness to indulge in affordable luxuries.
22: We've seen the health trends come and go. We're banking on the fact that people are going to love and crave forever full-fat, high-egg ice cream made with really good ingredients.
21: Van Leeuwen has rolled out a number of additional products, including popsicles, bite-sized bonbons, and frozen yogurt, without straying from its clean label standards. From the Bloomberg Newsroom, I'm Courtney Donahoe on WTOP.
3: The powerful OPEC Plus oil cartel meets in London today as the Middle East conflict continues to affect world oil supplies.
0: This group of oil-producing countries includes Russia, Iran, and Saudi Arabia, but not the United States. Together, they decide how much oil to pour on the market, and that can affect prices everywhere. Reuters reports seven countries will pledge to increase output by 188,000 barrels a day, but hopes of a big drop in the price will be affected by plans to pause increases in the fall. Oil prices are relatively high at the moment because of the effective closure by Iran of the Strait of Hormuz, through which one-fifth of the world's supply usually transits. Jonathan Savage, Fox News.
3: Historic Alabama University is drawing national attention with a new dress code that requires students to look like they're heading to a job interview.
1: Students returning to Tuskegee University this fall will be expected to arrive on campus with a business suit and shoes suitable for a professional meeting under a new dress code aimed at preparing them for the workforce. The policy also bans bonnets, do-rags, bedroom slippers, and revealing clothing in classrooms, the cafeteria, and official campus events. University President Dr. Mark Brown says the goal is career readiness, not restricting students. But the rules have sparked a heated online debate, with critics calling them outdated, while supporters say they're teaching professionalism.
3: Fox's Angel Bavaro reporting. A renovated Fort DuPont Ice Arena is back open, but some longtime users say they're still struggling to get on the ice. WTOP's Mike Murillo reports families and hockey programs are having to look outside of the district now for time at a rink.
2: Fort DuPont Ice Arena reopened in December following a nearly $39 million renovation. But D.C. Titans Hockey Club president Michelle Vaughn says limits on advanced scheduling make it difficult to lock in the regular weekly ice time the team needs for a season.
23: We have not been able to secure regular weekly ice for both practices and games.
2: So teams have to look elsewhere, and parent Laura Nunn says that's made it hard on many families.
24: My son has friends who still participate in hockey because they can afford the $2,000 to enroll in a program that's an hour away. They have, you know, an au pair who can drive them when their parents have to work. The kids in this community don't have any other option but this.
2: In a statement, DPR Director Thini Freeman says the arena is operating as intended with equitable access and strong community programming. But 16-year-old figure skater Ariana Hylib says learning she wouldn't have the same access to her neighborhood rink was tough.
25: It was heartbreaking to find out, you know? It was like a surprise, honestly. So it's just been a lot harder to find ice time and to get to practice my skills.
2: In Northeast, Mike Murillo, WTOP News.
3: We're coming up now on 6:44 on this cloudy Sunday morning at WTOP, where coming up, we're going to hear from former Defense Secretary Leon Panetta in conversation with WTOP's J.J. Green about how long the war with Iran might continue. More news in just over a minute.
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3: 6:45 now at WTOP. I'm Michael Toscano, and thanks for checking in with us. The U.S. war with Iran will soon enter its sixth month. WTOP National Security Correspondent J.J. Green spoke with former Secretary of Defense Leon Panetta about that, with Panetta saying regime change may be the best option now.
32: As Secretary of Defense, we worked on a lot of plans dealing with the Straits of Hormuz because we anticipated that any kind of military action with Iran would result in the closure of the Straits of Hormuz. And so, you know, the combination of our naval capability, it may require some boots on the ground to try to protect the area where the straits are located in order to assure that that there can be safe passage for the ships going through. But, you know, I think right now, you know, we're kind of just bombing the hell out of Iran. And I'm not sure what we're getting in return. If we're going to use our military capability, I think it's much better to use our military capability to regain control of the Straits of Hormuz and be able to really use that in order to try to push Iran to some kind of negotiation.
5: The war appears to have spread, and this was something that the Biden administration, when it was working with Israel through the Gaza situation, went to great lengths to try to prevent that war from spreading to the region. The region seems to be in this now. 16 countries have either been launch points impacted by something launched from Iran, or they've intercepted some things. And now we see Iran meddling in the water system here in through cyber. So give me your view on this thing spreading, sir.
32: Well, the basic principle that comes out of any kind of war is that a continuing war doesn't ultimately resolve in an end to that war. What usually results is an escalation of that war. And that's what we're seeing right now, is that both sides in these attacks, Iran going after our bases in a number of countries in the Middle East, the United States now threatening to attack infrastructure and other targets in Iran. And we also now have another blockade on the Red Sea as a result of the proxies, the Houthis, using their missiles in order to attack ships passing in the Red Sea. So the bottom line is we have a dramatic escalation of this war taking place. And that could lead, I think, to a major conflict in the Middle East that we've been trying to avoid for years.
3: That was former Defense Secretary Leon Panetta talking with WTOP National Security Correspondent J.J. Green. Now to the top stories we are following this morning at WTOP. President Trump is very unhappy. Prosecutors dropped criminal charges against a Bethesda man accused of vandalizing the Lincoln Memorial reflecting pool and then blaming the renovation job for the problems there. This year's extremely hot weather has heat-related deaths soaring in Maryland, which appears to be heading toward a record number of annual deaths from the hot weather. Keep it here for full details on these stories coming up in the minutes ahead. 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Traffic and weather now on WTOP. Here's Steve Dresner in the traffic center.
4: Let's head to Maryland on the northbound side of the BW Parkway. The crash up by 450 in the clearing process, still blocking a lane with minor delays. And do use a bit of caution if you're traveling into Prince George's County. On the inner loop of the Capitol Beltway, we had a vehicle go off the left side of the roadway. Response was on the scene. No lanes are blocked, but if anything, a curiosity factor. We're in good shape both directions on the Beltway over in Montgomery County with no delays in either direction. Traffic is brought to you by Silver Diner. Secret number 4 is our guest favorite land and sea sampler with buffalo wings, spinach artichoke egg rolls, and crispy fried shrimp. Visit Silver Diner and discover secret number 4. I'm Steve Dresner. Your next traffic report coming up in less than 10 minutes.
3: All right. Thank you so much, Steve. Now let's go over to meteorologist Latroy Thornton.
20: It's a rather active and rather wet stretch coming up into much of the upcoming week, with a thunderstorm around late this afternoon that may bring a drenching downpour following any showers early to the north of the area, with a high of 87 in store for today, with clouds and plenty of humidity for tonight, with a couple of evening showers giving way to the risk for a thunderstorm late tonight, the low 75. And tomorrow looks to be rather wet, rather humid as well, with a good deal of clouds in place. Watch for a couple of showers and a drenching thunderstorm around with a high of 87, with that thunderstorm risk continuing into Tuesday. In fact, there could be a couple of thunderstorms, high 85, with another wet Wednesday bringing showers and storms, a high 88, followed by a hot and humid Thursday with an afternoon and evening thunderstorm for some, high 91. For WTOP, I'm meteorologist Latroy Thornton.
3: Up to 77 degrees now at Fort Belvoir, and in Foggy Bottom, D.C., 76 degrees in Silver Spring. 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Coming up on WTOP, New York's Attorney General says the popular prediction market Kalshi is actually running an illegal gambling operation there. More news in just over 60 seconds.
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3: It is 6:52 Sunday morning with WTOP. Well, a new lawsuit has been filed against the popular prediction market Kalshi, and it comes from New York's Attorney General. She accuses the company of operating an illegal gambling operation, as we hear from ABC's Aaron Katursky.
10: Kalshi's popularity is surging, with millions of monthly users generating billions of dollars in trades every week as Americans bet on everything from whether the Fed will raise interest rates to movies at the box office to who will win tonight's game. Kalshi called the lawsuit pure political theater, meant to protect casinos in the state by killing off prediction markets. Kalshi said it is regulated by the federal government's Commodity Futures Trading Commission and outside the state's purview.
3: New York's also filing a request that heavy fines be levied against Kalshi with a minimum estimate of $36 billion. The family of a hero lifeguard in California will go to the White House Oval Office.
11: The White House has contacted the family of 16-year-old Ryder Williams after President Trump vowed to honor the rookie lifeguard. Ryder became an overnight hero on July 25th when he saved a drowning 10-year-old boy from pounding surf. The president extending the invitation after a video of Ryder's dramatic rescue at Seabright Beach went viral, saying he plans to welcome the teen and his family to Washington, D.C. and personally present him with a high civilian honor for his heroism. Chris DeMeo, Fox News.
3: So we know a lot of people out there are talking about Ted Lasso. It's their favorite TV show. They haven't seen it in about 3 years since it's had a last new episode. But it's back on Apple TV starting this Wednesday. And we have more on that from WTOP's Kyle Cooper.
12: The focus is a little different. Ted Lasso is now the coach of the women's team. But TV Guide's Matt Rausch says many of the characters from the first three seasons are back for season four.
13: Well, to have Jason Sudeikis back playing this very, very positive character, this really upbeat guy, and nothing really seems to faze him, but except for maybe drinking tea. But to see him back in that element is going to be a lot of fun for a lot of people.
12: The show actually begins in the U.S., where Ted is being courted to return and coach the women's soccer club in Richmond. Kyle Cooper, WTOP News.
3: Right now, I can hear the roar of clicking from all across the country with people renewing their Apple TV subscriptions that they let lapse. It's coming up on 6:55. Sports on WTOP, powered by Maximus, moving people and technology forward. And here's Frank Hanrahan.
14: Nationals lose at the Atlanta Braves 8-3, so that is four straight losses now for the Nationals, who could only get one hit up until the eighth inning. Finally broke through for some runs, but they were down 8-0 before they knew it. Lose 8-3. Nats 55-57 record. They are three games back now of a wild card spot in the National League. They'll try to avoid the sweep Sunday afternoon at Atlanta. Birds were losers at home to the Phillies 5-0, so the O's dropped three games under 500. Major League Soccer, it was looking dim for DC United, but they wake up in the second half, turn a 2-0 deficit into a 2-2 draw with Nashville SC at Audi Field. Tennis at Rock Creek. Naomi Osaka loses in the women's semifinals. American Taylor Fritz, though, gets into the men's finals with a 3-set win over fellow American Brandon Nakashima. Training camp rolls on for the Commanders. Third one is in the books in front of several thousand out in Ashburn as fans were allowed to watch the Commanders get their work in. Commanders' first preseason game comes up August 14th at home against the Miami Dolphins. Their first padded practice will be this Monday as they continue to get ready for the upcoming NFL season. Again, Nationals lose at Atlanta. Losing skid is now up to four games. Frank Hanrahan, WTOP Sports.
3: Thanks so much, Frank. Coming up on WTOP with ABC News at the top of the hour, President Trump says he will order American forces to hold off on strikes he had threatened against Iran, claiming there is the parameter of a deal to end that war. Traffic and weather in 60 seconds.
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3: Traffic and weather on WTOP. Here's Steve Dresner in the WTOP Traffic Center.
4: Topping our traffic headlines, we'll head to Maryland and Prince George's County over on the inner loop of the Capitol Beltway. The new crash is now being reported by the Greenbelt Metro. Looks like may have a lane blocked on the right side, and we're still dealing with a crash cleanup over on the northbound side of the BW Parkway up by 450. Still have a lane blocked with minor delays. Southbound side does remain open. And traffic moving pretty well otherwise on the Beltway in Montgomery County. No issues on 95 or 270. Pretty good trip hitting eastbound Route 50 from the Capitol Beltway out to the Chesapeake Bay Bridge. We still have wind warnings in effect with no vehicle restrictions over the Chesapeake. And currently two lanes open eastbound, three going westbound. The WTOP Traffic Center is presented by Window Nation. 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I'm Steve Dresner. Your next traffic report coming up in less than 10 minutes.
20: Today brings rather cloudy and humid conditions, perhaps a shower north of the area to start, with a thunderstorm arriving late in the afternoon that could be heavy with perhaps flooding downpours with a high of 87, followed by more clouds and more humidity tonight. Watch for a couple of evening showers before a thunderstorm builds in later at night, with ponding possibly developing on roadways with a low of 75, leading to a wet day tomorrow with showers and another heavy thunderstorm, the high 87, with a couple more thunderstorms around for Tuesday, high 85. For WTOP, I'm meteorologist LaTroy Thornton.
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3: Good morning, I'm Michael Toscano, and coming up,
15: President Trump lashes out on social media as the reflecting pool vandalism case collapses. I'm Sarah Jacobs.
3: An investigation is underway after police shoot and kill a man in Fort Washington Park.
16: Why heat-related deaths in Maryland appear to be at a record pace. I'm Dan Roman.
3: And it is 7 o'clock.
17: From ABC News, I'm Brian Clark. Witnesses are telling the story of what they saw when a man opened fire at an In-N-Out Burger in Twin Falls, Idaho, Saturday.
18: As I was running, I faced the shooter head on, and he pointed the gun at me, and I ducked behind a white car just to have some sort of coverage.
17: Jacqueline Sanchez was not hurt, but authorities say several people were killed. The suspect is dead. So far, there's no word on a motive. There's also no word on what caused a massive wildfire to erupt in Spokane, Washington, but dry, windy conditions allowed it to spread rapidly, and Spokane's mayor, Lisa Brown, said,
19: "We encourage everyone to heed the official warnings and to check in virtually if you can on everyone you know that might need assistance."
17: Authorities say structures were destroyed, but they don't yet know how many. President Trump said that he's decided to hold off on striking Iran. He cites the framework of a deal that Middle Eastern countries reached with Iran to end the war. He said those deals are contingent on Iran reopening the Strait of Hormuz. ABC's Matt Rivers has the latest from Jordan.
2: The U.S. has been pressing for the reopening of the Strait of Hormuz. A British maritime safety agency is reporting two incidents took place Saturday in the critical waterway. Amid escalating tensions, at least 10 American embassies across the Middle East issuing alerts, saying Americans in the region should exercise extreme caution and should consider departing.
17: There's also growing concerns over the security of water systems following a breach in Minnesota. More from ABC's Morgan Norwood.
5: Days after officials in Minnesota confirmed a wide-scale breach of more than 30 water treatment systems by potential Iranian hackers, sources are now telling ABC News Georgia and Michigan have reported similar attacks. Investigators scrambling to determine if more communities remain vulnerable.
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21: It's 7:02 on Sunday morning, August 7th. It's August 2nd, I should say. It's 74 degrees. Chance of showers late with the high of the 80s. May run across some sprinkles this morning as well. Good morning. I'm Ian Crawford. Your top local stories this morning. President Trump blasting the decision by the D.C. U.S. Attorney Jeanine Pirro to drop the case against a local man accused of vandalizing the Lincoln Memorial reflecting pool. More on the president's reaction from WTOP Sarah Jacobs.
22: President Trump said he disagrees 100% with the U.S. attorney's assessment that damage to the new reflecting pool liner was due to a botched installation and not vandals. On Friday, Jeanine Pirro moved to drop criminal charges against former Olympian and Bethesda resident David Hearn. In a Truth Social post, Trump acknowledged there may have been some contractor difficulty with the installation, but he continued to insist the major damage was caused by vandals. Pirro's decision to drop the case was a rare moment of an aide or political appointee openly defying the president. Meantime, Hearn's legal team on Saturday criticized both Trump and Pirro and said it was weighing Hearn's legal remedies. Sarah Jacobs, WTOP News.
21: It has been a hot and deadly summer in Maryland so far this year, and the state could be on a pace to set a record when it comes to heat-related deaths. WTOP's Dan Ronan reports that at least 38 heat-related deaths have been recorded in Maryland so far. 31 of them last month.
16: July was a tough month for the heat, with scorching temperatures and high humidity. The Maryland Department of Public Health told Maryland Matters that with 31 deaths in July, it pushed the yearly total above the 36 that died all of last year, and second only to the 46 deaths in 2012. Officials at the University of Maryland Baltimore Washington Medical Center say it's critical to focus on ways to prevent heat stroke well before you get outside. In addition to the deaths, the state said there have been almost 2,900 emergency room, urgent care, or emergency medical service calls for assistance caused by heat-related cases. One doctor said older adults and children are often more susceptible to heat-related illness compared to healthy middle-aged adults. Dan Ronan, WTOP News.
21: An independent investigation is underway after police shoot and kill a man in Fort Washington Park in Prince George's County. Maryland National Capitol Park police responded to reports of a shooting and a man walking through the park with a gun. One of the officers located the man near the Potomac River around 6 o'clock Friday evening. The officer shot the suspect, who died at the scene. Police say a pistol was found nearby. The Independent Investigations Division of the Maryland Attorney General's Office has launched an investigation into that incident. A clerk at a gas station in Montgomery County had a unique way to detain a theft suspect until police arrived. But once the officers got there, the suspect got away. It happened Tuesday afternoon at a Marathon gas station in Tacoma Park. Police got the call after the clerk said a man had taken a bunch of Maryland lottery tickets and refused to pay for them. The clerk locked the man inside the store and called Tacoma Park police. When officers brought the man outside for questioning, he took off and he ran into D.C. Police did not release a description of the suspect. There's no word on whether he has been arrested since. A 16-year-old is in hospital with serious life-threatening conditions after a shooting in Woodbridge early Saturday morning. Police need your help trying to find the shooter. Prince William County police say the victim was taken to the hospital where police were notified of the shooting. Investigators say they went back to the scene near Parkway Crossing East Shopping Center where they located shell casings and evidence of a fight, but that the others involved had already left. Police don't have any information on the suspect. They're asking anyone with information or who may have seen that shooting to contact Prince William County Police. Thousands packed the commander's first public training camp session in Ashburn yesterday. WTOP's Jimmy Alexander says many of them weren't just there for autographs. They were introducing a new generation to the burgundy and gold.
6: Our franchise was down for so long, so we lost a lot of fans.
10: James Jones has been a fan of the burgundy and gold since
6: the day I was born, man.
10: And he remembers the glory days of the Super Bowl years, and that's why he says it's up to older fans to bring up the younger ones.
6: And it starts with them coming, having these experiences, getting signatures, getting gloves from these players.
10: Along with his 8-year-old son, Dream, James brought kids from a D.C. youth football program.
6: Get them acclimated to the training camp environment, and it starts right here in the grime and the grit with the commanders, too.
10: Now, one of those kids was Elijah Bowen, who was wearing a hat with more than 10 autographs.
11: Chairman Corey, he signed it.
6: Prior to today, he was a Cowboys fan.
10: What?
6: But he said since he's come to camp today, what'd you tell me you were?
11: A Commanders fan.
10: Jimmy Alexander.
6: One fan at a time. We'll convert him.
10: WTOP News.
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21: Traffic and weather on WTOP. Good morning, Steve Dressner.
4: And good morning, Ian. Let's start in Maryland, heading into Prince George's County over on the inner loop of the Capitol Beltway. Before Kenilworth Avenue, one against a guardrail. State Highway wrapping up everything with Maryland State Police. They're still blocking the left lane, but with no delays, and the crash activity in the clearing stages as well. Over on the northbound side of the BW Parkway up near 450, we did have a lane blocked, but traffic actually moving a lot better. Mobile work crew currently out on the roadway outer loop in Montgomery County, right near River Road. Looks like they're contained to the right side with no delays. And at the Chesapeake Bay Bridge, we do have wind warnings still up. No vehicle restrictions currently. Two lanes open eastbound, three available westbound. The WTOP newsroom is furnished by Regency Furniture. Summer is certainly heating up, so are the savings at Regency with their Beat the Heat sale. 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And Regency, affordable, never looks so good. I'm Steve Dressner. Your next traffic report coming up in less than 10 minutes.
21: And your Sunday forecast from AccuWeather meteorologist Troy Thornton.
20: Any showers to start north of the area today give way to a cloudy and humid day with perhaps a heavy late-day thunderstorm bringing drenching, flooding downpours, the high 87, with showers around this evening and a thunderstorm late tonight. It stays quite humid with a low of 75. And that humidity remains in place for a cloudy day tomorrow, bringing another couple of showers and a heavy thunderstorm once again. Watch for ponding on roadways with a high of 87, with a couple more thunderstorms for Tuesday, high 85. For WTOP, I'm meteorologist LaTroy Thornton.
21: Might see a few sprinkles on the windshield, but nothing drastic right now. 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
27: This is a Bloomberg Money Minute. It might not sound like the smartest career move, giving up a 9-to-5 to try to make it as a social media influencer, but some young workers have found a way to carve out a living without a huge following. Call them micro-influencers.
28: It's time to talk about how much money I made in February.
27: Anna Fenstermacher has about 33,000 followers on TikTok. She says she earned about 140 grand last year making content on top of her full-time gig in hospitality.
28: Same. saying these numbers out loud truly doesn't even feel real to me.
27: But six figures aren't unheard of, and it's part of a shift in how advertisers look at content creators. The marketing agency ATTN says micro-influencers get nearly three times the engagement as bigger names with more than a million followers. But there are risks. A five-figure brand deal isn't exactly a steady paycheck, and a few minutes of content can take hours of behind-the-scenes planning and editing. But for those influencers who found their niche,
28: anyone can be successful at this.
0: From the Bloomberg Newsroom, I'm Nathan Hager on WTOP.
21: Just ahead, Maryland lawmakers return to Annapolis tomorrow to talk congressional redistricting. A closer look at ground rules for public comment in that debate. Just ahead, it's 7:12.
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21: It's 7:13. Thanks for plugging us into your Sunday morning. I'm Ian Crawford. State lawmakers have released the rules for public testimony ahead of tomorrow's special session where lawmakers will consider a ballot measure that could change how Maryland's congressional maps are drawn. At the center of the debate is a proposal that would clear the way for a future redraw of Maryland's congressional districts, including the state's only Republican-held seat on the Eastern Shore. WTOP's Nick Iannelli talked about it with Maryland Matters reporter Christine Condon.
32: They're going to be gaveling in Monday morning around 10, but the interesting part is really going to be noon, and that is when they will convene House and Senate committees to discuss this redistricting bill, which will essentially, if approved by the legislature, put a question on the November ballot, and it will ask voters, are you willing to change the rules around redistricting so that maybe we could redistrict in the future in the way that Democrats are looking to? So this is something that will not actually take effect for this election. We're seeing, obviously, states around the country redistrict before the next census to change the balance in Congress. Maryland is not going to be a part of that. Maryland Democrats are concerned about a court ruling in Maryland from 2022 requiring that congressional districts be contiguous and compact. And what they want to do is ask the voters to approve a measure saying that no longer has to be the case. So that's really going to be happening Monday afternoon. Up to 50 members of the public are being permitted to testify in that joint hearing. And then we're going to watch this bill progress through House and Senate.
33: This issue is like a lightning rod for voters who are really concerned about it on both sides of the aisle. Limiting public testimony to 50 speakers. That seems low.
32: We heard from Republican leaders in the General Assembly today who feel concerned about that number, who argue that it's an artificial limitation and that the joint hearing is kind of just meant to be pro forma and not actually genuinely discuss the issue. But I spoke also with Democratic leadership, and they expressed that this 50-person limit isn't actually anything new. It's just rare that a normal bill during the normal 90-day session would hit that 50-person limit. So they're saying we're just following the structure here. And also, I think it's worth pointing out, There has been a lot of public testimony on redistricting in general in Maryland. Governor Wes Moore, who's been pushing for this, convened a public work group where many members of the public came and testified both for and against. That was about redistricting in general and not specifically about this ballot measure idea. But there has been other opportunities for folks to testify. But yeah, there is some frustration in Annapolis on the Republican side about that limit. Democrats say that this is ample and there will be both in-person and virtual testimony allowed.
33: Redrawing Maryland's congressional map, that has been a back and forth thing for Maryland Democrats. It seemed like they were really strongly considering it earlier in the year, but then there were some concerns about, well, maybe it couldn't withstand legal challenges. And also, Maryland just has only one Republican member of the U.S. House. So there are a couple things that have given Democrats pause in Maryland. Do they really want to move ahead with this? What ultimately led Democrats to decide, absolutely, we're going to go ahead with this and make this real?
32: The big stumbling point during the regular 90-day session on this was Senate President Bill Ferguson. He expressed a lot of concerns about that 2022 court decision, which actually invalidated a map that Maryland lawmakers passed in 2021. And he was arguing this was legally tenuous, politically tenuous, and the Senate never took it up. There were a lot of senators who agreed with the Senate President on that, and it didn't even hit the Senate floor, even though the House passed a map. So the Senate was really a choke point. There was really a lot of sparring publicly between Ferguson and Governor Moore. Ferguson said right after the session that there was a big change when the U.S. Supreme Court made his decision affecting the Voting Rights Act. For him, that changed the game. And he has said that really tipped his perspective and made him look toward a special session. But it is worth noting that this would not have an effect on this upcoming election. It would not have effect for at least a couple more years. And it wouldn't guarantee that there's going to be a new map in Maryland, eliminating the one Republican district that Maryland has. It just opens the door wider for more maps to be considered in the future.
21: That is Maryland Matters reporter Christine Condon, I should say. Quick look at the top stories we're working on for you this morning. President Trump says says the U.S. is halting new strikes in Iran after many satellites apparently reach an outline on a deal to end the war. Three people are dead, seven more wounded after a shooting at an In-N-Out Burger restaurant in Twin Falls, Idaho. Keep it here for full details on these stories in the minutes ahead. 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Traffic and weather on WTOP and Steve Dressner.
4: Back to Maryland and Prince George's County. Crash cleanup continues over on the inner loop of the Capitol Beltway. Before you get to 201, that's Kenilworth Avenue. Flatbed is currently on the scene with a state highway signboard. They're blocking the left lane with no delays. Over on the northbound side of the BW Parkway, up by 450, crash activity blocking the left lane. We are seeing a bit of a delay on that northbound side. Once you pass the incident, traffic moves pretty well all the way up to the Baltimore Beltway. In the district, good to go on the 395, 695 freeway, no current issues. On DC 295 or I-295, we're doing okay inside the 3rd Street Tunnel. 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You can end their wait today by becoming a Compassion sponsor. 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I'm Steve Dressner. Your next traffic report coming up in less than 10 minutes.
21: The weekend forecast from AccuWeather meteorologist Troy Thornton.
2: It's a rather active and rather wet stretch coming up into much of the upcoming week with a thunderstorm around late this afternoon that may bring a drenching downpour following any showers early to the north of the area with a high of 87 in store for today with clouds and plenty of humidity for tonight. With a couple of evening showers giving way to the risk for a thunderstorm late tonight, the low 75. And tomorrow looks to be rather wet, rather humid as well, with a good deal of clouds in place. Watch for a couple of showers and a drenching thunderstorm around with a high of 87, with that thunderstorm risk continuing into Tuesday. In fact, there could be a couple of thunderstorms, high 85, with another wet Wednesday bringing showers and storms, a high 88, followed by a hot and humid Thursday with an afternoon and evening thunderstorm for some, high 91. For WTOP, I'm meteorologist LaTroy Thornton.
21: A few sprinkles here and there, but nothing drastic at the moment. 76 degrees in Fort Washington. It's 75 in Rockville. 76 in Ashburn. 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
2: 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A Virginia nonprofit which represents hospitals and health systems is tracking a concerning health trend in our region through the lens of those who opt to self-pay for visits to hospital emergency departments in the Commonwealth. WTOP's Annalisa Gale with the latest on the numbers.
3: From 2022 to 2025, there has been, in that four-year span, a nearly 50% increase in the number of patients who are coming to Virginia hospital emergency departments who are in what we would characterize as the self-pay category.
4: Virginia Hospital and Healthcare Association's Vice President of Communications, Julian Walker, says the rise in patients who do not have insurance or proof of insurance in Virginia emergency departments is alarming, especially considering recent changes in federal legislation signed last July.
3: Sometimes called the One Big Beautiful Bill Act, and that cuts healthcare funding significantly, about $1 trillion over a decade period.
4: And if the trend continues, hospitals are worried about other impacts.
3: That leads to more charity care, and in turn, that leads to higher costs, even for people who are not engaged in the Medicaid system, who are connected to commercial insurance through an employer-sponsored plan.
4: Annalisa Gale, WTOP News.
2: With the new school year just weeks away, the University of the District of Columbia is stepping in to support hundreds of Howard University students who recently lost their enrollment status because of outstanding tuition balances. More from WTOP's Alan Etter.
5: In recent weeks, hundreds of incoming Howard University freshmen were unenrolled after the university determined their accounts did not meet the financial requirements needed to begin the semester. Several students, however, say they believe they were in good standing and were expecting scholarships and financial aid awards to be applied to their accounts in the coming weeks. As those students weigh their options, the University of the District of Columbia is highlighting a wide range of academic opportunities available there, and they've extended their deadline to August 7th.
6: We are here to serve and help as many students as we possibly can.
5: Dr. Hassana Tyus is Vice President of Enrollment at UDC.
6: If there's a student out there that wants to begin their studies, continue their studies in the District of Columbia, we want students to know that they have a home here at UDC.
5: Howard has said several students have been re-enrolled and the process continues. Taya says as of Monday, at least 17 students have transferred to UDC. Alan Etter, WTOP News.
2: The actor who played one of the more memorable characters from the Sopranos TV series has died. Vincent Pastore played Salvatore Bonpensiero, the Soprano foot soldier turned FBI informant known by a very colorful nickname until his character was executed by Tony Soprano at the end of season two. He made a career of playing Italian-American tough guys in his career spanning nearly 40 years and was still working when he died, according to the Internet Movie Database. Vincent Pastore was 80 years old. Respectfully, return to sports on WTOP, brought to you by Amentum, delivering advanced solutions for space and defense. And here's Frank Hanrahan.
7: Nationals losing streak is now up to four games. They dropped two games under 500, only had one hit heading into the eighth, lose at Atlanta again, 8-3. So they try to avoid the sweep on Sunday afternoon, do the Nationals, who are again two games under 500 with a game to go before the MLB trade deadline. O's were losers at home to the Phillies on Saturday night. MLS, DC United was down 2-0 but scored two second-half goals to come back and tie Nashville SC 2-2 at Audi Field. In tennis at the DC Open from Rock Creek, American Taylor Fritz advances to the finals, 3-set win over fellow American Brandon Nakashima on the women's side. Naomi Osaka, though, was upset in the semifinals. Commanders wrapped up their third practice of training camp in front of a few thousand out in Ashburn. First practice open to the public. Washington football legends John Riggins, Gerald Green attended practice. Now their first padded practice for the Commanders will be on Monday in their first preseason game, August 14th in Landover, as they'll welcome the Miami Dolphins. Again, Nationals slide continues. Lose their fourth straight, fall at Atlanta 8-3. Frank Hanrahan, WTOP Sports.
2: And overnight, there was a blockbuster trade in Major League Baseball. The Detroit Tigers sent two-time defending Cy Young Award winner Tarek Skubal to the world champion Los Angeles Dodgers in exchange for three prospects. The Major League training deadline is tomorrow evening at 6 o'clock. Stay with us on WTOP Traffic and Weather in 2 minutes.
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7: Topping our traffic headlines, we're going to be a bit slow in Maryland on the northbound side of the BW Parkway. Crash cleanup continues. There's still block in the left lane. We're seeing delays back to the area of 202. Southbound side not affected with the lanes remaining open. We'll stay in Prince George's County. Crash activity cleared on the inner loop before 201. That's Kenilworth Avenue. They had been on the left side. Lanes are open with no delays. We're doing okay on the Beltway in both directions over in Montgomery County. 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Imagine a child in extreme poverty waiting over a year to be sponsored. You can end their wait today by texting the word radio to 83393. I'm Steve Dressner. Your next traffic report coming up in less than 10 minutes.
6: Some sprinkles this morning, the harbinger of afternoon showers and storms. Some of those could be heavy and slow moving, raising the risk of flash flooding later on. High temperatures in the 80s this afternoon in Friendship Heights, 74 degrees at 7:30.
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6: Good morning, I'm Ian Crawford. Pablo Rocco is our producer. Top story we're following for you this morning. President Trump says he will order American forces to hold off on strikes he had threatened against Iran, claiming Mideast allies have reached the parameters of a deal to end the war. A White House spokesman has confirmed that there was a call between Trump and Saudi Arabia's Crown Prince Mohammed bin Salman, expressing concern over his plans against new strikes in Iran. Trump said on Saturday evening on social media that he will now halt the new strikes in the five-month-old war.
10: Iran has already threatened to retaliate against strikes on its energy sites by hitting Israeli targets and U.S. energy infrastructure in the Middle East, according to Iranian state media. A spokesman for Kuwait's Ministry of Defense says its air defenses intercepted Iranian drones inside Kuwaiti airspace. Meanwhile, the U.S. has been pressing for the reopening of the Strait of Hormuz.
6: That's ABC's Matt Rivers in Jordan. A city spokesman in Twin Falls, Idaho, says that three people were killed, seven more injured, some critically, in a shooting at an In-N-Out Burger restaurant Saturday afternoon. Police who responded to the shooting found the body of the suspected gunman in an area near the restaurant. ABC's Jacqueline Lee describing the chaotic situation in Idaho.
11: Multiple police agencies responding to a shooting at an In-N-Out in Idaho.
12: Any available units can start heading towards In-N-Out for active shooter.
11: Terrifying video showing a man standing in the drive-thru at this Twin Falls In-N-Out, pointing a gun and firing. Families in that parking lot running for their lives. Cars speeding away, running over a traffic cone.
3: What's happening?
4: Shoot.
13: Go. Oh. Just go.
11: First responders on the scene closing roads, telling people in the area to stay away.
6: The FBI has offered assistance to local law enforcement in that investigation. Florida's attorney general has launched a state-level investigation into Dr. Anthony Fauci, reviewing his pandemic-era records for a potential violation of state law.
14: Florida's attorney general, that would be James Uthmeyer, is the one who's bringing forward this investigation. And he says Fauci's repeated refusal to answer questions before Congress this week prompted his office to launch this state investigation. He wants his team to look into Dr. Fauci's pandemic records, public statements, and financial interests to determine whether he misled the public or caused harm to Floridians, whether it be physically or monetarily. Uthmeyer says subpoenas could go out soon.
6: It's News Nation's Ryan Bass. The Florida probe centers heavily on Fauci's leaked pandemic diaries. It's 7:33. There is growing concern over the security of water systems across the country as more states report they've been victims of suspected cyber attacks. ABC's Morgan Norwood reports more than half a dozen states are now reporting problems.
15: Days after officials in Minnesota confirmed a wide-scale breach of more than 30 water treatment systems by potential Iranian hackers, sources are now telling ABC News Georgia and Michigan have reported similar attacks. Investigators scrambling to determine if more communities remain vulnerable.
6: President Trump placed the blame for the cyber attacks in Minnesota on the state's governor, Tim Walz. Walz pushing back, saying the Trump administration is to blame for cutbacks to cybersecurity infrastructure and protections. OpenAI now admits its models attacked more than just the AI company when it recently went rogue and escaped the testing environment.
16: OpenAI now says its models escaped during cybersecurity testing and attacked at least four other individual user or service accounts aside from Hugging Face. Center for Humane Technology co-founder Tristan Harris told the Fox News Rundown podcast it reminds him of an Alibaba AI model's recent decision
17: to set up a secret communication channel to the outside world and then repurposed its NVIDIA GPU chips to start mining for cryptocurrency.
16: Harris said this sounds like it's out of science fiction.
17: The warning lights are flashing red. These are the things that people in the AI community have been warning about. Self-preservation, scheming, lying.
16: He said scans of AI revealed some of these models believe use of deception is deserved. Jessica Rosenthal, Fox News.
6: Delta Airlines is teaming up with DraftKings for a new form of in-flight entertainment, I guess you would call it. Once on the plane, as long as you're over the age of 21, you can use your personal device to log into DraftKings, answer some questions about a game or a group of games, and then make your picks. Folks who come out on top could win Delta gift cards.
18: Not everybody is a fan of this. In fact, last year when Delta announced this deal, Senator Richard Blumenthal sent a letter to the CEOs of Delta and DraftKings saying that he had concerns. One of those concerns was for people who had gambling addictions, also children on these planes. But despite all this, Delta is all in. Right now, they're looking at Major League Baseball, so those are the games that you can make your picks on. In the fall, when we get into football season, it'll be NFL.
6: That is ABC's Clara McMichael. A U.S. Army soldier killed in World War II has finally come home to Kentucky.
19: For more than 80 years, one Kentucky family lived with a painful mystery, never knowing what happened to a young soldier lost in World War II. Army Private First Class Michael Raymond McDowell was just 19 when he was killed fighting in Burma in 1944. His remains went unidentified for decades until advanced DNA testing finally gave his family the answers they've been waiting for generations to receive.
20: It's a big honor to get him back home in his home state.
19: Family and friends gathered Wednesday to honor McDowell's sacrifice and to give the fallen soldier the homecoming he's deserved for 82 years. Carmen Roberts, Fox News.
6: Kentucky Governor Andy Beshear has ordered flags flown at half-staff Wednesday in McDowell's honor. Just ahead in Money News, despite high costs, the travel industry continues to fly high. 7:36.
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7: Let's head back to Maryland and Prince George's County. Over on the northbound side of the BW Parkway, the crash clean up continues right after 4:50. Well, the crews are still there blocking the left lane. We're still seeing minor delays. Now, for the new incident, leaving Virginia at our loop local lane. So the Beltway right as you get onto the Woodrow Wilson Bridge, one broken down. Blocking the left lane, the cones are up with a VDOT signboard. Staying in Virginia, good to go on the Beltway. No current problems we can find over on I-395 or 66. 95 quarter, traveling incident free in both directions. No problems leaving the Springfield Interchange through the Occoquan. Heading southbound, all clear down to the Fredericksburg area. Is your sleep falling short? 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I'm Steve Dresner. Your next traffic report coming up in less than 10 minutes.
6: 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Here's AccuWeather meteorologist Troy Thornton.
1: Today brings rather cloudy and humid conditions. Perhaps a shower north of the area to start, with a thunderstorm arriving late in the afternoon that could be heavy, with perhaps flooding downpours with a high of 87, followed by more clouds and more humidity tonight. Watch for a couple of evening showers before a thunderstorm builds in later at night, with ponding possibly developing on roadways with a low of 75, leading to a wet day tomorrow with showers and another heavy thunderstorm, the high 87, with a couple more thunderstorms around for Tuesday, high 85. For WTOP, I'm meteorologist Latroy Thornton.
6: Some showers still dotting the radar. It is 77 in Woodbridge, 76 in Upper Marlboro, 77 in the nation's capital at 740. With Money News on WTOP from Charlie Pellett.
3: 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More signs of robust travel demand across air, land, and sea, with Royal Caribbean Cruises reporting healthy numbers.
4: 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We're seeing that consumers continue to spend.
3: Jody Lurie is with Bloomberg Intelligence.
4: I think a lot of people were sort of anticipating the Middle East would have a much larger, more pronounced effect. It's not saying that it doesn't.
3: While Hilton did get a boost from the World Cup, there was a decline in its Middle Eastern bookings.
4: For both companies, Royal and Hilton, the Middle East was clearly the area that was the weak spot and certainly something that they touched on.
3: But for the hotel business overall, continued signs of growth.
4: And the industry is still expanding. You have the large brands like the Hiltons, the Marriotts of the world, but you also have a lot of independents.
3: And in the air, JetBlue reported strong demand. Our next reading on the health of the travel industry comes August 3rd when we hear from Marriott. From the Bloomberg Newsroom, I'm Charlie Pelleton, WTOP.
6: It's 7:41. All 10 climbers swept away in an avalanche in Pakistan this week are now confirmed dead.
2: The world has lost one of mountaineering's greatest climbers. That's what high-altitude adventure company Elite Exped is saying about renowned British Nepali climber Nirmal Purja, who was leading an expedition on Pakistan's Broad Peak when he and nine other climbers and his group were swept away and killed by an avalanche on Thursday. This is Purja in 2021 in video from Seven Summit Treks, celebrating with his team after successfully leading a climb of K2, the second highest mountain in the world. He talked to the Associated Press.
5: We all walk in the summit together, and that's a clear message for everybody in the world to say that if you unite together, anything is possible.
2: Purja is known for climbing the world's 14 highest peaks in a record 189 days in 2019. I'm Donna Water.
6: In the West, it is too darn hot. More than 50 million people are under heat alerts from Montana to California. Here's ABC's Jacqueline Lee.
8: In Montana, the persistent record heat combined with low river flows led officials to shut down the rivers, citing dangerous conditions for fish.
9: We're out here early because the river does close down about halfway through the day due to heat.
8: Those extreme temperatures extending to Southern California, where beachgoers are also being warned of rough surf and dangerous rip currents.
6: That heat is making forests and rangelands dry up and turn into fuel for wildfires. More than 2 million acres have been scorched by wildfires in the Pacific Northwest, and some who live near eastern Washington's biggest city are running for their lives.
13: Thousands are under evacuation orders in Spokane, Washington, as several fast-growing wildfires threaten neighborhoods there. The firestorm is fueled by dry, windy conditions, with some wind gusts in the area hitting 30 to 45 miles per hour. Firefighters have been battling the blazes on the ground, assisted by helicopters and fixed-wing firefighting aircraft. Meanwhile, Washington's governor declared a statewide wildfire emergency, issuing a burn ban and opening up access to additional firefighting resources.
6: That's Fox's Max Gordon. Just ahead on WTOP, our Alan Etter gets a look inside one utility's effort to foster STEM education. That and more news in a little less than 90 seconds.
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6: It's 7:45. Thanks for spending some of Sunday morning with us. I'm Ian Crawford. Local high school students have been getting a chance to see what it's like to work in a STEM career. It's focusing on attracting young women to work in the science, technology, engineering, and mathematics space. WTOP's Alan Etter attended the STEM Academy, sponsored by Pepco and the Exelon Foundation in College Park.
32: It's a national effort. Sessions have been held in Baltimore and Chicago, and they'll have another one later this month in Philadelphia. This one is on the campus of the University of Maryland at College Park.
33: We have overall 100 students that are participating in the program, and they come from various areas. They are coming from pretty much our PHI service territory. So we have students that are from Washington, D.C., various areas of Maryland, as well as students as far as Delaware are being a part of this program this week.
32: Maya Huggins Garcia has been running this program for Exelon for 5 years.
33: As we know, there is a gender gap that exists within the STEM fields. So through programs like this, we want to make sure that we're bringing our young women into a space where it's a safe space for them to really be able to connect with other individuals that are interested in these fields and just find an opportunity for them to learn that these are great careers that they can do.
34: We've been able to do hands-on activities like how to make a solar panel. We've been able to do greenhouse kind of, you know, experiments.
32: 16-year-old Sophia Kennedy is an incoming junior at McKinley Tech in Northeast, showing us around a project she and her team have been working on.
34: This is where our brownfield site is. Right here, we're going to put a school. And over here is going to be like a garden kind of area. Over here, we have a substitution kind of area where we can produce energy and kind of just move it around the area. And over here, we're probably going to have like a daycare, a soup kitchen. We have some houses over here.
33: They don't see people that are reflective of them, so this program gives them that opportunity, but also it helps them build leadership and development skills. So everything that they've learned throughout the week, they actually utilize for their week-long energy challenge. So all the techniques and practices and real-world experiences that they've picked up, they actually implement them into their projects that they're doing. They've actually tapped into their innovative side, their curiosity, and they've come up with great concepts to help us with the mitigation of climate change on our electrical infrastructure.
32: The Academy isn't just for girls, though.
0: This week has been amazing. We've worked on a lot of like team building, and right now we're actually working on a presentation for like resuscitating a contaminated field.
32: Jonah Mishalov is a district resident who attends Bethesda Chevy Chase High School.
0: They've taught us so many useful skills about networking specifically, helped us build a LinkedIn page, taught us about an elevator pitch, which, I mean, those are just truly incredible skills that everyone should really have to be able to do well in, you know, a job like we're practicing for here.
33: At the end of this program, we will have impacted 400 students overall, and they will join a group of 1,700 students that have come before them.
32: In College Park, Alan Etter, WTOP News.
6: 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Here's Steve Dresner.
7: Let's head to Virginia. Outer loop local lanes to the Capitol Belly just as you get onto the Woodrow Wilson Bridge. One broken down with the Cones Out block in the left lane with no delays. Maryland leaving the 50 split area on the northbound side of the BW Parkway. Well, we cleared up the crash activity up by 450. They had been on the left side of the roadway. Traffic moving a lot better with the incident cleared. Otherwise, we're doing good on the Beltway throughout Prince George's County and Montgomery County. No issues on 95 or 270. And we're looking good traveling eastbound Route 50 from the Beltway out to the Chesapeake Bay Bridge. Wind warnings have gone away, so pretty uneventful trip. Two lanes open eastbound, three westbound. No delays in either direction. Traffic's brought to you by Jiffy Lube. Do you need a fast, easy oil change? Jiffy certainly does it. Come in today for a 15-minute oil change service only at Jiffy Lube, where no appointment is necessary. I'm Steve Dresner. Your next traffic report coming up in less than 10 minutes.
6: And the forecast from AccuWeather meteorologist Troy Thornton.
1: Today brings plenty of clouds for the second half of this weekend and humid conditions as well, with a heavy late-day thunderstorm around after any morning showers give way to the north of the area. Look for a high of 87 with a couple of evening showers around and very humid conditions with a thunderstorm building in late tonight and a low 75, leading into a cloudy and exceptionally humid day for tomorrow with a couple more showers around and another heavy drenching thunderstorm. Keep an eye out for ponding developing on roadways with a high of 87. Take it slow on the roads, and that may be true for much of the work week here, with Tuesday bringing a couple of thunderstorms as well and a high of 85. More of the same for Wednesday, another couple of showers, another thunderstorm, and a high of 88. And hot and humid for Thursday, perhaps an afternoon and evening thunderstorm, high 91. For WTOP, I'm meteorologist LaTroy Thornton.
6: 77 degrees in Hyattsville. 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And coming up on WTOP, if you're getting takeout from a restaurant in New Jersey, bring your own forks. 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
6: It's 7:52. Hold the mayo, hold the ketchup, and hold the plasticware. As of this weekend, takeout for New Jersey residents will be a little lighter because restaurants are no longer including plastic utensils with food orders.
3: And it's called Skip the Stuff Law. It applies to dine-in, takeout, delivery, and drive-through orders. This includes also straws, napkins, and other condiment packets with takeout and delivery orders. Now, on delivery food apps, the default option will now be no utensils or condiments unless customers choose to add them. Now, state leaders say the goal, of course, is to reduce plastic waste, and the law also requires that many sit-down restaurants use reusable silverware for customers that are dining inside.
6: That is ABC's Cheyenne Corinne. A big renovation transformed DuPont Ice Arena, but some longtime users say getting ice time there is becoming harder than ever. WTOP's Mike Marillo reports in a story you're only hearing on WTOP that concerns now center on access to the ice under the rink's new operating model.
4: Fort DuPont Ice Arena reopened in December after a nearly $39 million renovation. But Friends of Fort DuPont Executive Director Margot Prisby says the nonprofit that operated the rink for decades still can't get enough ice time since DC Parks and Recreation took over operations.
11: We haven't been able to secure any ice this summer.
4: And she says
11: the fall is still up in the air.
4: Parent Laura Nunn says fewer available hours and limited recurring ice time are making it harder for families to stay involved.
12: In, you know, the nation's capital, we've created a situation where we've tossed out this great opportunity that's been built over decades for people in this community.
4: DPR Director Thene Freeman says in a statement the rink is operating as intended with equitable access and strong community programming. But DC Titans Hockey Club President Michelle Vaughn says that's not what families are seeing.
14: They have cut the hours and the days that the rink is open really significantly.
4: And 16-year-old figure skater Ariana Hylib says the result of that.
15: Now it's a lot harder to find rinks that we can all get to practice,
4: leaving some kids having to go an hour away to get on the ice. In Northeast, Mike Marillo, WTOP News.
6: It's 7:54.
16: Did you ever come back from a summer vacation with a great story? It could help you land your next job. Vacations reveal more about us than we might think. That trip where you organized an itinerary for six people and kept everyone happy and on schedule. That's project management. The time that you talked your way through cultural and language barriers to fix a booking mess. That's negotiation and grit under pressure. Savvy job seekers use those experiences to highlight relevant skills. Employers do not just want to hear about job titles. They want to hear stories and proof that you can adapt, problem solve, and stay calm when plans fall apart. And vacations may provide exactly that kind of proof. So next time you're drafting a resume or preparing for a job interview, think beyond your jobs. Think about your last vacation. What did you plan? What went wrong, and how did you fix it? Connect these stories to the job that you seek. Your vacation story could help you land your next job. With your next job, I'm Steven Greenberg.
6: A lot of rain at Lollapalooza in Chicago. ABC reporter Evelyn Holmes spoke with some diehard fans who braved the wet weather on Saturday.
17: Day three of the music festival was officially delayed because of heavy rain and flooding risk Saturday. Still, plenty of music lovers showed up hours before the gates were originally supposed to open at 11 a.m.
18: I really want to see the artists that I came here for. So, yeah, it's worth it for me as long as I get to see them.
17: McHenry County resident Joe Moran is here with his girlfriend with one purpose in mind.
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6: 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And here's Frank Hanrahan.
20: Nationals lose at the Atlanta Braves 8-3, so that is four straight losses now for the Nationals, who could only get one hit up until the eighth inning. Finally broke through for some runs, but they were down 8-0 before they knew it. Lose 8-3. Nats 55-57 record. They are three games back now of a wild card spot in the National League. They'll try to avoid the sweep Sunday afternoon at Atlanta. Birds were losers at home to the Phillies 5-0, so the O's dropped three games under .500. Major League Soccer, it was looking dim for DC United. United, but they wake up in the second half, turn a 2-0 deficit into a 2-2 draw with Nashville SC at Audi Field. Tennis at Rock Creek. Naomi Osaka loses in the women's semifinals. American Taylor Fritz, though, gets into the men's finals with a 3-set win over fellow American Brandon Nakashima. Training camp rolls on for the Commanders. Third one is in the books in front of several thousand out in Ashburn as fans were allowed to watch the Commanders get their work in. Commanders' first preseason game comes up August 14th at home against the Miami Dolphins. Their first padded practice will be this Monday as they continue to get ready for the upcoming NFL season. Again, Nationals lose at Atlanta. Losing skid is now up to four games. Frank Hanrahan, WTOP Sports.
6: Big trade in baseball overnight. The Detroit Tigers send defending Cy Young Award winner Tarek Skubal to the world champion Los Angeles Dodgers for three top prospects. It's 7:57.
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6: Steve's in the traffic center.
7: Tapping our traffic headlines, Virginia, Outer Loop local lanes to the Capitol Beltway right before the Woodrow Wilson Bridge. One broken down on the left side, all cleared. Both lanes are open and traffic moving pretty well in both directions of the Beltway in Virginia. No problems on 66 or 395, and currently we're traveling incident-free as well in both directions along the 95 corridor. The WTOP Traffic Center is presented by Window Nation. 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I'm Steve Dresner. Your next traffic report coming up in 10 minutes.
1: Any showers over northern areas to start today give way to a heavy late-day thunderstorm with a high of 87 with some evening showers tonight before a thunderstorm arrives late and a low of 75 with a rather humid day for tomorrow. Watch for a couple more showers and a drenching thunderstorm in the area with a high getting up to 87. For WTOP, I'm meteorologist LaTroy Thornton.
6: Big batch of storms forming up on radar from Culpeper down southward and heading this direction in Friendship Heights, 74 degrees.
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6: Good morning, I'm Ian Crawford. Coming up,
8: the U.S. Attorney for D.C. drops the reflecting pool vandalism case, and the president fires back. I'm Sarah Jacobs.
6: Investigation underway into the police shooting and killing of a man in Prince George's County Park.
9: Maryland health officials are concerned over the increasing number of heat-related deaths in the state. I'm Dan Rummer.
6: Prince William County Police want the public's help as they investigate a Saturday morning shooting of a teenage boy. The Nats fall again in Atlanta. The O's fall in Philadelphia. It's 8 o'clock.
13: From ABC News, I'm Brian Clark. Officials in Washington State say there are at least five complex fires burning. The biggest threat covers Spokane, says ABC's Alex Stone.
21: Spokane seeing massive plumes of smoke billowing over mountains and neighborhoods. Thick gray clouds covering the skies as air crews desperately try to combat the flames from above. The destructive inferno fueled by hot, dry, and windy conditions, threatening at least 5,000 structures, scorching entire homes in its path, and leaving over 25,000 customers in the state without power this morning.
13: In Twin Falls, Idaho, Mario Olivo was outside of an In-N-Out Burger where someone began shooting.
22: You heard everybody running, screaming, shooter, active shooter. And we had to stop because I didn't want to run over all the employees. And then when they heard some shots, boom, boom, boom.
13: ABC's Jacqueline Lee has more on the shooting.
0: At least two people killed and several others injured. The gunman also dead, as police now work to find a motive.
3: We believe that the threat to the community is over.
0: Among the victims, an employee who worked at the store. In and out's president sharing the news in a statement online, writing, "My heart is broken. We lost one of our beautiful associates tonight. She was taking care of our most important asset, our customers, and her life was taken."
13: President Trump said Saturday he agreed to hold off on new strikes against Iran in order to allow for negotiations to continue towards ending the war. ABC's Matt Rivers has the latest from Jordan.
10: Iran has already threatened to retaliate against strikes on its energy sites by hitting Israeli targets and U.S. energy infrastructure in the Middle East, according to Iranian state media. A spokesman for Kuwait's Ministry of Defense says its air defenses intercepted Iranian drones inside Kuwaiti airspace earlier today. Meanwhile, the U.S. has been pressing for the reopening of the Strait of Hormuz.
13: You're listening to ABC News.
9: It's 8:02 a.m. Sunday morning on the second day of August. 75 degrees now as we head into the 80s and some storms today. Good morning. I'm Michael Toscano with the top local stories we're following this hour. A sharp response has come from an unhappy President Trump. This after federal prosecutors dropped criminal charges against a Bethesda man accused of vandalizing the Lincoln Memorial Reflecting Pool. WTOP's Sarah Jacobs has more.
8: President Trump is clearly not on board with the about-face by the U.S. Attorney for D.C. He posted on social media Saturday that he doesn't know what Jeanine Pirro was thinking when she filed the motion to dismiss the vandalism charge against former Olympian David Hearn. In that filing, Pirro said the damage to the reflecting pool liner was due to a botched installation, not vandals. Trump added in his post that he disagreed 100% with Pirro's assessment. The dismissal of the charge was an embarrassing setback for a Justice Department that had previously echoed Trump's vandalism claims and billed the prosecution as accountability for damage at a Washington landmark. Sarah Jacobs, WTOP News.
9: Attorneys for David Hearn say they are weighing, quote, legal remedies for their client. The Maryland Attorney General's office is investigating the death of a man shot Friday night by park police at Fort Washington Park in Prince George's County. Officers with the Maryland National Capitol Park Police, the Prince George's County Police, and U.S. Park Police all responded. There was an altercation, and a park police officer fired his weapon at the man, who was then pronounced dead at the scene. No officers were injured. They recovered a gun. Body camera footage has not been released. Heat-related deaths are soaring in Maryland, and the state appears to be on pace to set a record for the number of annual deaths. WTOP's Dan Ronan reports state medical officials are sounding the alarm.
11: 38 people have died so far this year of heat-related deaths in Maryland. 31 of those took place in July, which started with several days of hot temperatures in the high 90s and high humidity, especially around the 4th of July weekend. Maryland Matters reports those deaths now mean that for the year, 2026 is only behind 2012, when 46 people died, and there are still almost 8 weeks left in summer. Visits to emergency rooms, urgent care clinics, or to get other medical assistance are also soaring. In July, there were nearly 2,900 calls for help caused by heat-related cases. A doctor with the University of Maryland Baltimore Washington Medical Center said older adults and children are also more susceptible to heat-related illness compared to healthy middle-aged adults. Dan Ronan, WTOP News.
9: Prince William County police are investigating a shooting early Saturday morning where a 16-year-old young man sustained serious life-threatening injuries. It took place in the 14,000 block of Crossing Place, where police say there was to have been a large car meet. Apparently, there was some sort of dispute resulting in gunfire, and then when police arrived, everybody had fled except the victim, who was shot in the upper body. Prince William police say if you have any information about the shooting, they want to hear from you. The Washington Commanders took the field in Ashburn for the team's first public training camp practice, and WTOP's Jimmy Alexander found fans of all ages there.
4: I got to watch them practice and get signatures.
12: Now, does 10-year-old Nyla Williams know whose autograph she got?
4: Nope.
14: I've been here a few times, but this is her first time, first experience.
12: Nyla's grandfather, Lamont, has been a Washington fan his whole life.
14: You come, you see the players, you enjoy the fans.
15: You know, I remember going to games at RFK and feeling the stands go up and down.
12: Rob Zuwandi continues his dad's tradition by bringing his kids to games and training camp, including 8-year-old son Ryan, who said this season will be
4: really good.
16: I have been supporting the Commanders since I was like 5.
12: College-age Serenity has two problems. First, her boyfriend, who's with her.
16: He's a Packers fan.
12: And second, she can't watch Commanders games on TV.
16: If I like even like take a quick peek, like we lose.
12: No peeking. No peeking. Jimmy Alexander, WTOP News.
23: Do you hear that scratching sound? What is that? Well, it might be related for the second straight time. In a drawing, a local Maryland convenience store sold a $1 million Powerball ticket. Last night, a ticket sold at a College Park 7-Eleven matched the first 5 Powerball numbers, crowning a new millionaire. And this came after a Royal Farms in Odenton sold a $1 million ticket for Wednesday's drawing. Now, nobody hit Saturday's Powerball jackpot, so it grows to an estimated $748 million for Monday's drawing. Still feeling lucky? Then listen for the WTOP Mystery Newsmaker contest this hour. We're going to play the voice of somebody you've heard in the news this week on WTOP. Be the first caller at 855-885-1035. Correctly identify the Mystery Newsmaker and win a pair of tickets. You'll get to see Diana Ross at Wolf Trap on August 19th. For more information on the contest, just go to WTOP.com. Search contests. Coming up on WTOP, some Americans are opting for some of the premium items at their local local grocery stores. Traffic and weather ahead in 1 minute.
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23: It's 8:08. Traffic and weather now on WTOP, starting with Steve Dresner in the traffic center.
7: Let's start in the district. Traffic moving nicely in both directions over on the 395, 695 freeway. No issues we can tell you about on DC 295 or I-295, and we're in good shape inside the 3rd Street Tunnel. Over in Virginia, nice ride along the Beltway, leaving the American Legion Bridge through Tyson's, Annandale, Springfield Interchange, and no issues all the way to the Woodrow Wilson Bridge. Traffic in right now, incident-free, 66 and 395, not seeing much in your way, and all clear in both directions along the I-95 corridor. No problems to talk about as well if you're traveling along the GW Parkway. Are you selling your car? 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I'm Steve Dresner. Your next traffic report coming up in less than 10 minutes.
23: And over we go to meteorologist LaTroy Thornton.
1: Today brings a rather cloudy and humid day with any showers to the north of the area early, giving way to a heavy late-day thunderstorm with a high of 87. And it stays quite humid for tonight with a couple of evening showers and a thunderstorm building in later at night with a low of 75, followed by a cloudy and rather humid day tomorrow with showers around at any time, perhaps a heavy thunderstorm once again and a high of 87, with Tuesday keeping those clouds in place with a couple of thunderstorms still around, high 85. For WTOP, I'm meteorologist LaTroy Thornton.
23: 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Here's Amy Morris.
2: This is a Bloomberg Money Minute. Americans spend a remarkably low percentage of disposable personal income on food at home, less than 5%.
5: Which is the lowest share since 1997 when this particular USDA data set began. And it's a lot lower than other countries.
2: Bloomberg Businessweek's Dina Shanker says even though we're not spending a lot of money on groceries, when we do splurge, it's on premium items like tomato sauce.
5: There are so many of those new brands really going for these higher price points. But I think that ultimately it comes down to taste and I think health as well.
2: It does not mean shoppers are splurging on just anything.
5: If you are looking for a specific kind of ingredient, you're willing to spend it.
2: Consumers have a wide range of choices to find the balance of quality and price that works best for them, and many of those who are able are choosing the good stuff. From the Bloomberg Newsroom, I'm Amy Morris on WTOP.
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23: Good morning. It is 8:14, and thanks for getting up with us on this Sunday morning. Well, things seem to be going Ukraine's way for a while there as they fight off the Russian invasion, but now there have been major Russian airstrikes, and President Zelensky is again asking for Western air defenses as the situation starts to become desperate there. Meanwhile, President Trump seems to be backtracking on his promise from just a few weeks ago to share technology with Ukraine so they could make Patriot missiles, which are critical weapons for defending themselves against those deadly ballistic missile strikes. Trump said at his cabinet meeting Friday, quote, "We have not agreed to that," and saying, quote, "Those people you give technology, they could someday turn on you." Let's get the view now from Mario Mancuso, former Pentagon official and senior fellow at the Hudson Institute. Thanks so much for joining us this morning.
26: Threat covers...
23: Larry, are you there?
27: Serious side effects may include pancreas...
23: All right. I cannot seem to find Larry Mancuso this morning. Let's hold on for a second and come right back.
25: It's always moving, never stopping.
0: Over 20.
30: Oh, I guess we're not talking about traffic on 395.
25: No, we're talking about news, local news. If it happens in the DMV, we cover it.
30: Montgomery County school officials made the announcement.
3: Police in Silver Spring are seeking information.
25: WTOP, news happens here.
30: Welcome to the DMV.
25: Here's a news flash for you. News happens here, in a hurry.
30: And it's all over the map. So that's where WTOP reporters are. Beltsville to Burke.
25: Got it covered.
30: Georgetown to Gaithersburg.
25: Yep, there too.
30: WTOP, news happens here.
23: Good morning, Larry. We got you now.
8: Hey, good morning.
23: Sorry about that. Sorry to take us any of your extra time on this Sunday morning. So, is Ukraine now losing ground? Has the tide now turned against them?
8: I don't think the tide has turned against them, but Ukraine has consistently been in a difficult position and has shown tremendous resourcefulness, not just militarily, but politically and otherwise, to sort of stay in the fight. Obviously, the recent strikes by the Russians have been significant. And they are having an air defense issue. On the other hand, the Ukraine has really taken the fight to the Russians with long-range drone campaigns targeting Russia's key economic pillars. So it is an extremely difficult situation from an air defense perspective for the Ukrainians. And obviously, people have been killed and continue to be killed. On the other hand, Ukraine has adapted and has, at least with respect to being able to mount long-range drone strikes and really being very, very thoughtful and attacking Russia's macroeconomic pillars and really wreaking havoc on the consumer economy.
23: What about those Patriot missiles? If they don't get the ability to make them themselves, how bad is that going to be for their defensive position?
8: So putting aside the back and forth, I do think there's a serious question when it comes to sensitive U.S. technology, U.S. defense technology, and who it goes to and under what conditions. That's a serious policy question. On the other hand, there might be ways in which to make lesser versions of the Patriot that might still be useful to the Ukrainians in ways that don't present risk to the United States. Right now, the issue for Ukraine on the air defense side is it's an inventory issue, right? We have all the global inventories of Patriot missile interceptors have been depleted and to some degree diverted for the Iran war. And candidly, given the state of the war, the burn rate in terms of the usage of those missiles exceeds our ability to produce them simply because they are highly specialized weapons. It's also the case what the Russians are doing are different. I mean, the Russians are using different weapons and different techniques. They're using more ballistic missiles. They are using hypersonic missiles, each of which fly at greater speeds and higher altitudes, and you just need sophisticated systems to intercept them. And they're also kind of using, you know, drone swarms to overwhelm alongside those missiles to sort of overwhelm Ukrainian defenses. So both on the inventory side and the sort of Russian play selection side, the Ukrainians are in a tough spot.
23: Mm-hmm. You mentioned Russia targeting this like civilian areas. What advantage does that give them? And we got just a few seconds here.
8: So, Russia is actively targeting. I mean, if you look at the recent attacks, they are targeting civilian areas inside Ukraine, like residential buildings. That gives them no advantage. That's just, those are war crimes, but it gives them a strong psychological advantage over Ukraine, and it's obviously abhorrent. What the Ukrainians are doing is slightly different. The Ukrainians are using long-range drones to attack essentially economic targets inside Russia that have impacts on Russia's broader economy, including especially its consumer economy. So if you look at Ukrainian attacks against the Russian energy sector, now like roughly 35% of Russians are subject to some sort of fuel ration. Their attacks on the Wildberries, which is Russia's equivalent of Amazon, logistics facilities. So now you have all of the thousands of Russians' independent sellers losing their goods inside those warehouses, and that has a direct impact on the consumer economy. And obviously, I think there's been a lot of reporting around what the Ukrainians have done to Russian cargo ships in the Black Sea and the Sea of Azov. So between the energy sector, the consumer economy, and what's happening in the Black Sea, the Ukrainians have been very, very thoughtful. And those strikes, by the way, inside Russia, the Ukrainians have launched drones, 3,000 kilometers inside Russia.
23: All right. Mario Mancuso, thanks so much for giving us some of your time this morning, a former Pentagon official and senior fellow at the Hudson Institute. Thank you so much.
8: Thank you, Michael.
23: 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Here's Steve Dresner in the traffic center.
7: Let's head to Maryland. We're doing okay on the Beltway throughout Prince George's County and Montgomery County. If you're making a day trip to the Shore Points, a good ride heading eastbound Route 50 from the Beltway out to the Chesapeake Bay Bridge, where we do have two lanes open, eastbound, three westbound. No problems in either direction, and we're good to go along Route 301. Not seeing much as far as delays or issues down at the nice McMiddleton Bridge. 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I'm Steve Dresner. Your next traffic report coming up in less than 10 minutes.
23: And here's meteorologist LaTroy Thornton.
1: Any showers over northern areas to start today give way to a heavy late-day thunderstorm with a high of 87, with some evening showers tonight before a thunderstorm arrives late and a low of 75, with a rather humid day for tomorrow. Watch for a couple more showers and a drenching thunderstorm in the area with a high getting up to 87. For WTOP, I'm meteorologist LaTroy Thornton.
23: 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Coming up on WTOP, who is the mystery newsmaker? More news in 2 minutes.
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3: It is 8:23. And it's time for the WTOP Mystery Newsmaker Contest. We're going to play the voice of someone you've heard in the news this week on WTOP. Be the first caller at 855-885-1035 and correctly identify the mystery newsmakers. You'll win a ticket to see Diana Ross at Wolf Trap on August 19th. Are you ready? Here is your mystery newsmaker for this week.
4: And trust me, when I say we learned every lesson and took it, everyone that we could find from last season, we're ready to apply them. But honestly, it is about the now. Like, it'd be crazy not to say you wouldn't take that lesson and pull it forward and apply it, but it is about the here, the now. I'm excited for you guys to feel the energy of the team.
3: Okay. Is that mysterious to you? Well, at any rate, visit WTOP.com, search contests for more information. The number of patients showing up to emergency departments in Virginia without insurance or even proof of insurance is rising. That's according to the Virginia Hospital and Healthcare Association. And as WTOP's Annalisa Gale tells us, recent federal legislation is causing health officials to track those numbers more closely.
5: That has ripple effects.
6: The number of patients who do not have insurance or proof of insurance in Virginia hospital emergency departments rose from more than 272,000 in 2022 to more than 405,000 in 2025, a roughly 49% increase according to the Virginia Hospital and Healthcare Association. Julian Walker is the vice president of communications.
5: And in total, what it means is more people potentially without coverage, higher cost to the system, higher cost to businesses, families, and workers. But beyond that, negative impacts for community and public health more broadly.
6: The concern comes a year after the passing of the One Big Beautiful Bill, also known as H.R. 1.
5: The fact that the changes in the federal legislation are only just beginning to take effect and will be phased in over several years, given that, that suggests that more people are potentially becoming uninsured.
6: Annalisa Gale, WTOP News.
7: Nationals losing streak is now up to four games. They dropped two games under 500. Only had one hit heading into the eighth. Lose at Atlanta again, 8-3. So they try to avoid the sweep on Sunday afternoon. Do the Nationals, who are again two games under 500 with a game to go before the MLB trade deadline. O's were losers at home to the Phillies on Saturday night. MLS, DC United was down 2-0, but scored two second half goals to come back and tie Nashville SC 2-2 at Audi Field. In tennis at the DC Open from Rock Creek, American Taylor Fritz advances to the finals, 3-set win over fellow American Brandon Nakashima on the women's side. Naomi Osaka, though, was upset in the semifinals. Commanders wrapped up their third practice of training camp in front of a few thousand out in Ashburn. First practice open to the public. Washington football legends John Riggins, Gerald Green attended practice. Now their first padded practice for the Commanders will be on Monday in their first preseason game, August 14th in Landover, as they'll welcome the Miami Dolphins. Again, Nationals slide continues. Lose their fourth straight, fall at Atlanta, 8-3. Frank Hanrahan, WTOP Sports.
3: 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Coming up after traffic and weather, deal or no deal in the war with Iran.
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4: Tapping our traffic headline in the district. Inbound Suitland Parkway use a bit of caution at the intersection with 1st Sterling Avenue. We do have extended police activity. Do follow direction. Otherwise, in the district, a bit of a backup now we're seeing. And crash activity now being reported northbound DC 295. This is going to be right after Burroughs, but before you get to Eastern Avenue, we definitely have only a single lane getting you by. 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Imagine a child in extreme poverty waiting over a year to be sponsored in their way today by texting the word radio to 83393. I'm Steve Dresner. Your next traffic report coming up in less than 10 minutes.
3: Well, it appears now that those cloudy skies will lead to showers and storms this afternoon with temperatures in the 80s. It will remain cloudy tomorrow with areas of rain, highs around 85 right now. 78 degrees in Springfield, 77 at Farragut Square, 78 degrees in Laurel at 8:30.
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3: Good morning. I'm Michael Toscano. Pablo Rocco is our producer. And now the top stories we are following for you this morning. President Trump has called off a massive weekend bombing campaign against Iran he had said was coming. He now says a potential deal may have been reached to end the war. News Nation's Hannah Doba has details.
7: The president put this out on Truth Social. I'm going to read part of it. The USA is locked and loaded and ready to go against the Islamic Republic of Iran at levels of military terror, strength, and power not seen since World War II. He also said the total opening of the Hormuz Strait and an end to Iran's nuclear threat is the goal. Based on this request, I have agreed for the future benefit of the world, likewise the survival of a successful and prosperous Iran, to cancel the attack subject to being able to rapidly make a deal.
3: Trump says the U.S. and Israel are holding fire at the quest of Iran and regional mediators. Saudi Crown Prince Mohammed bin Salman reportedly spoke with Trump yesterday and cautioned him against conducting a fresh round of strikes on Iran. U.S. embassies in Amman, Jordan, Jerusalem, and Baghdad had issued security alerts warning Americans to avoid that region. In Idaho, officials are still working to notify family members of victims of an active shooter in a Twin Falls restaurant with multiple deaths reported. News Nation's Milt Hayes has more.
8: There were hundreds of people that were in that area when this active shooter situation started just after 2 o'clock in Twin Falls, Idaho. And they say that they are trying to interview as many people as they possibly can right now to figure out exactly what took place. We do know that the suspect is dead. However, a Twin Falls city spokesperson did tell NBC News that three people have died, two are injured, and they expect that number to increase.
3: Multiple agencies and the FBI have investigators on the scene. U.S. Attorney Jeanine Pirro is breaking ranks with the Trump administration and dropping the vandalism charges against former Olympian David Hearn, one of the people originally accused by the federal government of vandalizing the Lincoln Memorial reflecting pool. And that's gotten her in trouble with the boss.
9: The DOJ cited the rush to complete the project prior to events associated with the America 250 celebration in the week surrounding Independence Day of 2026. Federal records show the reflecting pool contract was awarded after a no-bid process for $14.6 million. Pirro writing in a statement, given all of this newly discovered information, it is difficult to attribute the widespread damage to the reflecting pool to vandalism, let alone establish that fact beyond a reasonable doubt. It's a stark departure from what she said about the case a month ago. The president blasting U.S. Attorney Jeanine Pirro for dropping charges against a former Olympian for allegedly vandalizing the reflecting pool. The president posting, "I don't know what she was thinking. To me, it was a pure case of vandalism."
3: ABC's Alex Prescher reporting there. Six states have primary elections this week.
10: Voters in Missouri, Washington State, Kansas, Michigan, and Virginia head to the polls Tuesday and Thursday in Tennessee. Republican Mike Rogers is running unopposed in the GOP primary for Michigan's open Senate seat, while moderate Haley Stevens faces progressive Abdul El-Sayed in the Democratic primary. In Kansas, GOP incumbent Senator Roger Marshall faces a long-shot Republican primary challenge, and several Democrats are running for the chance to challenge him in November. And several candidates are vying for a chance to replace Democratic Governor Laura Kelly, who is term-limited. In Virginia, several Republicans are hoping to take on incumbent Democratic Senator Mark Warner, who is seeking a fourth term, running unopposed in his Democratic primary. Kristen Goodwin, Fox News.
3: Fox's Matt Murphy tells us Spain is taking a dramatic new step to stop another mass migrant crossing into Europe.
11: Spain is installing a 1,600-foot floating barrier along the sea border of its North African enclave of Ceuta after 50 to 60,000 migrants breached the border from Morocco earlier this week. Officials say dozens of people were killed, including some who drowned and others who died in a stampede. The barrier is intended to prevent another mass crossing as Spain works with Morocco to tighten border security. Meanwhile, European Union leaders are calling for a coordinated response to the growing migration crisis, warning that uncontrolled mass crossings pose a challenge for the entire bloc.
3: The death toll has reached 67, and that includes drownings and stampede victims. Some migrants tried to swim across the channel yesterday, but they were escorted back by soldiers. More than 50 million people are under heat alerts from California to Montana.
12: In Montana, the persistent record heat combined with low river flows led officials to shut down the rivers, citing dangerous conditions for fish.
13: We're out here early because the river does close down about halfway through the day due to heat.
12: Those extreme temperatures extending to Southern California, where beachgoers are also being warned of rough surf and dangerous rip currents.
3: ABC's Jacqueline Lee reporting there. In Illinois this weekend, emergency crews are clearing debris after two buildings collapsed late Friday in downtown Muscatine. No injuries were reported, with officials saying both buildings had been vacant for some time. Still, this resident, Marv Smith, is sad to see them go.
14: The reason it's sad for me is because, you know, I'm a lifelong resident of Muscatine. And, you know, gosh, I can remember all of the holiday strolls that we participated in. And just the fact that all the old stores that were in there.
3: Muscatine city leaders say they are now working with a structural engineer to assess the damage, identify the cause, and then determine whether nearby buildings are at risk. Coming up after traffic and weather, do you still scream for ice cream even if it's loaded with full fat ingredients? And then we'll check and see if we have a winner of the Mystery Newsmaker Contest.
15: I'm Tony Goldwyn. 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
3: It's 8:38. Let's track traffic and weather now, beginning with Steve Dresner in the WTOP Traffic Center.
4: Let's head back to the district. We are now jammed up on the northbound side of DC 295. Crash activity after Burroughs block in the lane. Again, with delays, southbound side not affected. We're also a bit slow inbound on the Suitland Parkway. We do have the incident at the intersection with 1st Sterling Avenue. You're under police direction. Otherwise, we're in good shape on the 395, 695 freeway. No incidents currently on I-295, and we're good to go inside the 3rd Street Tunnel. 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I'm Steve Dresner. Your next traffic report coming up in less than 10 minutes.
3: 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Here's meteorologist LaTroy Thornton.
18: Any showers to start north of the area today give way to a cloudy and humid day with perhaps a heavy late-day thunderstorm bringing drenching flooding downpours, the high 87, with showers around this evening and a thunderstorm late tonight. Stays quite humid with a low of 75, and that humidity remains in place for a cloudy day tomorrow, bringing another couple of showers and a heavy thunderstorm once again. Watch for ponding on roadways with a high of 87, with a couple more thunderstorms for Tuesday, high 85. For WTOP, I'm meteorologist LaTroy Thornton.
3: 76 degrees at Tyson's, 78 degrees at Waldorf, and 79 degrees at LaFont Plaza. Money news now on WTOP. Here's Courtney Donahoe.
19: 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Van Leeuwen Ice Cream began 18 years ago in New York City selling scoops out of a retrofitted postal truck. 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
3: Congratulations to Alan from Chantilly. Alan knew this hour's mystery newsmaker was Commanders head coach Dan Quinn. Alan just won a pair of tickets to see Diana Ross at Wolf Trap on August 19th. Visit WTOP.com and search contests to get more information. The powerful OPEC Plus oil cartel meets in London today as the Middle East conflict continues to affect supplies.
21: This group of oil-producing countries includes Russia, Iran, and Saudi Arabia, but not the United States. Together, they decide how much oil to pour on the market, and that can affect prices everywhere. Reuters reports 7 countries will pledge to increase output by 188,000 barrels a day, but hopes of a big drop in the price will be affected by plans to pause increases in the fall. Oil prices are relatively high at the moment because of the effective closure by Iran of the Strait of Hormuz, through which one-fifth of the world's supply usually transits. Jonathan Savage, Fox News.
3: An historic Alabama university is drawing national attention with a new but retro dress code that requires students to look like they're heading off to a job interview.
0: Students returning to Tuskegee University this fall will be expected to arrive on campus with a business suit and shoes suitable for a professional meeting under a new dress code aimed at preparing them for the workforce. The policy also bans bonnets, do-rags, bedroom slippers, and revealing clothing in classrooms, the cafeteria, and official campus events. University President Dr. Mark Brown says the goal is career readiness, not restricting students. But the rules have sparked a heated online debate, with critics calling them outdated, while supporters say they're teaching professionalism.
3: Fox's Angel Bavaro reporting. A renovated Fort DuPont Ice Arena is back open, but some longtime users say they're still struggling to get on the ice. WTOP's Mike Murillo reports families and hockey programs are having to look outside of the district for time at a rink.
1: Fort DuPont Ice Arena reopened in December following a nearly $39 million renovation. But DC Titans Hockey Club president Michelle Vaughn says limits on advanced scheduling make it difficult to lock in the regular weekly ice time the team needs for a season.
22: We have not been able to secure regular weekly ice for both practices and games.
1: So teams have to look elsewhere, and parent Laura Nunn says that's made it hard on many families.
23: My son has friends who still participate in hockey because they can afford the $2,000 to enroll in a program that's an hour away. They have, you know, an au pair who can drive them when their parents have to work. The kids in this community don't have any other option but this.
1: In a statement, DPR Director Thini Freeman says the arena is operating as intended with equitable access and strong community programming. But 16-year-old figure skater Ariana Hylib says learning she wouldn't have the same access to her neighborhood rink was tough.
24: It was heartbreaking to find out, you know? It was like a surprise, honestly. So it's just been a lot harder to find ice time and to get to practice my skills.
1: In Northeast, Mike Murillo, WTOP News.
3: Coming up on WTOP, a government agency is demanding hospitals hand over millions of patients' emergency room records. Now, as you might expect, that is generating controversy. We'll go in depth on that in under 90 seconds.
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3: It is 8:46 now. Thanks for being with us at WTOP. The Consumer Product Safety Commission, best known for its product recalls, is now demanding hospitals hand over millions of patients' emergency room records. The agency wants at least 100 hospitals to start sharing records by year's end. But hospital executives and privacy experts warn the move could violate federal law and put sensitive data at risk. WTOP's Sean and Ann talked with Amanda Seitz, a reporter covering healthcare policy for KFF Health News.
27: We essentially started getting some documents, some emails that showed the Consumer Product Safety Commission was sort of making these demands of hospitals to turn over their emergency room records to this private contractor called Conza Health, for the contractor to sort of sort through all of these records and start notifying the CPSC of potential product issues.
28: Why would the CPSC be involved in this, Amanda? It doesn't feel like that would be something they would be delving into.
27: So the CPSC does have a longstanding surveillance system. It's a voluntary program where hospitals get paid essentially to flag sort of injuries involving a product to the agency directly. And the difference in this approach is that the agency is saying this is no longer a voluntary program And it's really taking the process of handling the records out of the hospital's hands and putting it into a private contractor's hands.
2: The first thing that came to my mind here when first learning of this was HIPAA. So those don't apply at all, the HIPAA rules.
27: Well, actually, that is one of the reasons that we're seeing hospitals just really balk at this request. I mean, we heard from hospitals, we can't hand over this data because we would be violating privacy laws. So the hospitals are kind of in a bit of a pickle here because on one hand, you have this federal agency saying, look, if you don't give us this information, we might come after you for this regulation called information blocking, which can come with some stiff penalties. But on the other hand, the hospitals are saying, we don't know that this is complying with federal health privacy laws such as HIPAA.
28: Amanda, when you're digging around of getting some information on this, did you get a sense from anybody that there's more to this than meets the eye and that maybe the Trump White House is trying to get more information on specific people, specific populations of people going to ERs here?
27: You know, we didn't get a sense that there was specific people that they're after, but certainly this does fit an interesting pattern that we've seen with the Trump administration. We've seen several agencies, including the Office of Personnel Management, the Health and Human Services Agency, really go after medical records. They think that this is really important information for them to have. And what's been interesting is that all of these agencies have insisted that the information be identifiable. So include the names, addresses, the sort of sensitive information that typically would be removed when you're trying to advance public health data collection.
3: 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Traffic and weather on WTOP. Here is Steve Dresner in the WTOP Traffic Center.
4: We're back to the district. Delays growing on the northbound side of DC 295. The crash activity is after Burroughs. Block in a lane. Now we're seeing delays all the way back to Benning on that northbound side. Over in Virginia, good to go on the Beltway in both directions. Getting a bit backed up southbound I-95 from Lorton over the Occoquan. Does open up pretty well through Dale City. We have a broken down near the Dumfries exit on the right shoulder, causing a bit of a curiosity factor once you're by that. All clear down to the Fredericksburg area. Staying in Virginia, good to go along 66 and 395. No current issues traveling along the GW Parkway. And traffic's brought to you by I-66 Express outside the Beltway. For more reliable commute in Virginia, get the inside track to express travel on I-66 outside the Beltway. You can check it out at ride66express.com. Guess less, no more. I'm Steve Dresner, your next traffic report coming up in less than 10 minutes.
3: 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And now here is meteorologist LaTroy Thornton.
18: Today brings clouds and rather humid conditions. Watch for a heavy late-day thunderstorm, perhaps drenching with flooding possible, the high 87, with any evening showers tonight, giving way to a very humid night with a late-night thunderstorm and a low of 75, with a couple more showers and another drenching thunderstorm tomorrow, high 87. For WTOP, I'm meteorologist LaTroy Thornton.
3: 78 degrees at DuPont Circle, 75 in Germantown. It is 79 degrees in Annandale. 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Coming up on WTOP, have you been missing Ted Lasso? Well, if so, we have some good news for you. More news in 60 seconds.
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3: 8:52 now. A new lawsuit has been filed against the popular prediction market Kalshi, and it comes from New York's attorney general. She accuses the company of operating an illegal gambling operation, as we hear from ABC's Aaron Katursky.
10: Kalshi's popularity is surging, with millions of monthly users generating billions of dollars in trades every week as Americans bet on everything from whether the Fed will raise interest rates to movies at the box office to who will win tonight's game. Kalshi called the lawsuit pure political theater, meant to protect casinos in the state by killing off prediction markets. Kalshi said it is regulated by the federal government's Commodity Futures Trading Commission and outside the state's purview.
3: New York's filing also requests that heavy fines be levied against Kalshi with a minimum estimate of $36 billion. The family of a hero lifeguard in California will go to the White House Oval Office.
11: The White House has contacted the family of 16-year-old Ryder Williams after President Trump vowed to honor the rookie lifeguard. Ryder became an overnight hero on July 25th when he saved a drowning 10-year-old boy from pounding surf. The president extending the invitation after a video of Ryder's dramatic rescue at Seabright Beach went viral, saying he plans to welcome the teen and his family to Washington, D.C., and personally present him with a high civilian honor for his heroism. Chris DeMeo, Fox News.
3: Well, it has been off the air for three whole years, but Ted Lasso is back on Apple TV starting this Wednesday. We have more on that from WTOP's Kyle Cooper.
12: The focus is a little different. Ted Lasso is now the coach of the women's team, but TV Guide's Matt Rausch says many of the characters from the first three seasons are back for season four.
13: Well, but to have Jason Sudeikis back playing this very, very positive character, this really upbeat guy, and nothing really seems to faze him, but except for maybe drinking tea, but to see him back in that element is going to be a lot of fun for a lot of people.
12: The show actually begins in the U.S., where Ted is being courted to return and coach the women's soccer club in Richmond. Kyle Cooper, WTOP News.
3: Sports now on WTOP. Let's say good morning to Diane Roberts.
14: That would be me. We're talking about the Nationals again, not in a great way. They dropped their fourth straight game, the third, to the Braves in Atlanta. The offense continues its recent struggles, despite being the highest scoring team in Major League Baseball right now. The Braves held the Nats hitless through seven innings in an 8-3 loss. Miles Michaelis got the L. He allowed five runs on nine hits, including three homers in six innings. No moves by Washington as tomorrow's trade deadline approaches. Orioles outfielder Taylor Ward's name has been tossed around as a possible trade piece. Nothing doing so far. Baltimore fell to the Phillies 5-0 at Camden Yards yesterday, right after they had their 2026 Hall of Fame induction. Elsewhere in Major League Baseball, after seven seasons, Tarek Skubal is on the move. The Tigers traded him to the Los Angeles Dodgers. At the D.C. Open, the women's final is today. The men's and the women's, actually. It will be Jessica Pegula and Alex Iala. They get started at noon on the women's side, and on the men's side, it's going to be Taylor Fritz. He plays at 2:30. The Commanders held their very first practice open to fans yesterday morning in front of a packed crowd. The fans didn't get to see tight end John Bates or center Nick Allegretti. They were both out because of injury. They will be playing in pads tomorrow for the first time. Diane Roberts, WTOP Sports.
3: And coming up on WTOP with ABC News at the top of the hour, President Trump has ordered American forces, he says, to hold off on strike he had threatened against Iran, saying that there's a parameter of a deal to end the war. Traffic and weather ahead in 60 seconds.
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3: Let's go to Steve Dresner now in the WTOP Traffic Center.
4: Let's go to the district. We're still backed up on the northbound side of DC 295. The crash is after Burroughs Avenue. We do have a lane blocked. Delays easily back towards Benning. Southbound minor rubbernecking delays near the incident. Staying in the district, good to go along the 395-695 freeway. No issues on I-295 and traffic moving nicely inside the 3rd Street Tunnel. The WTOP Traffic Center is presented by Window Nation. 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I'm Steve Dresner. Your next traffic report coming up in 10 minutes.
18: Today brings rather cloudy and humid conditions, perhaps a shower north of the area to start, with a thunderstorm arriving late in the afternoon that could be heavy with perhaps flooding downpours with a high of 87, followed by more clouds and more humidity tonight. Watch for a couple of evening showers before a thunderstorm builds in later at night, with ponding possibly developing on roadways with a low of 75, leading to a wet day tomorrow with showers and another heavy thunderstorm, the high 87, with a couple more thunderstorms around for Tuesday, high 85. For WTOP, I'm meteorologist LaTroy Thornton.
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3: Good morning, I'm Michael Toscano. And coming up,
17: President Trump lashes out on social media as the reflecting pool vandalism case collapses. I'm Sarah Jacobs.
3: An investigation is underway after police shoot and kill a man in Fort Washington Park.
19: Why heat-related deaths in Maryland appear to be at a record pace. I'm Dan Rumrun.
20: Recruiting the next generation of fans at training camp.
21: And the stars right here, the grime and the grit with the commanders.
22: From ABC News. I'm Brian Clark. President Trump has now walked back his threat to target Iran's energy center, says ABC's Matt Rivers in Jordan.
23: Trump writing online, I have agreed to cancel the attack, subject to being able to rapidly make a deal. Adding the perimeters of a deal has been agreed to. This would include the immediate, complete, and total opening of the Hormuz Strait and an end to Iran's nuclear threat. Iran is yet to comment on the potential agreement.
22: Back in the U.S., Paige Klein's video from Spokane, Washington, seeing the fast-moving wildfires that erupted Saturday. They're fueled by hot, dry conditions and having a major impact, says ABC's Alex Stone.
29: A towering plume of smoke over Spokane as flames moved around the metro area. Three separate fires burning at the same time, all pushed by strong wind. The governor declaring a state of emergency, issuing a burn ban through September, and activating the National Guard to support firefighters.
22: At least two people were killed Saturday in a shooting at a new In-N-Out Burger location in Twin Falls, Idaho. Dominic Gonzalez was in the shopping center when it happened.
30: We were just sitting there, and then I was playing on my phone, and I heard a couple pops, and I look up, and I see a gentleman walking from a white vehicle to another vehicle with a pistol in his hand.
22: Police say that gunman is dead. Police Chief Matthew Hicks says
31: He was nearby on the scene there. We are working to try to ascertain his identity and the motivations behind that. We'll be able to figure that out in the next coming days.
22: In-N-Out in a statement Saturday night said one of its employees was among the dead. Canada's second-largest airline, WestJet, canceled almost 500 flights today because of a flight attendant strike. Passengers are reacting.
32: I think that everyone is just supportive of workers. Like, times are hard now.
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1: Good morning. I'm Ian Crawford. Top local story we're following this hour. President Trump blasting the decision by the U.S. attorney in D.C., Jeanine Pirro, to drop the case against a local man accused of vandalizing the Lincoln Memorial reflecting pool. More on the president's reaction from WTOP's Sarah Jacobs.
17: President Trump said he disagrees 100% with the U.S. attorney's assessment that damage to the new reflecting pool liner was due to a botched installation and not vandals. On Friday, Jeanine Pirro moved to drop criminal charges against former Olympian and Bethesda resident David Hearn. In a Truth Social post, Trump acknowledged there may have been some contractor difficulty with the installation, but he continued to insist the major damage was caused by vandals. Pirro's decision to drop the case was a rare moment of an aide or political appointee openly defying the president. Meantime, Hearn's legal team on Saturday criticized both Trump and Pirro and said it was weighing Hearn's legal remedies. Sarah Jacobs, WTOP News.
1: It has been a hot and a deadly summer in Maryland this year, and the state could be on a pace to set a record when it comes to heat-related deaths. WTOP's Dan Ronan reports there have been 38 heat-related deaths so far in Maryland this year. 31 of them in July.
19: July was a tough month for the heat, with scorching temperatures and high humidity. The Maryland Department of Public Health told Maryland Matters that with 31 deaths in July, it pushed the yearly total above the 36 that died all of last year, and second only to the 46 deaths in 2012. Officials at the University of Maryland Baltimore Washington Medical Center say it's critical to focus on ways to prevent heat stroke well before you get outside. In addition to the deaths, the state said there have been almost 2,900 emergency room, urgent care, or emergency medical service calls for assistance caused by heat-related cases. One doctor said older adults and children are often more susceptible to heat-related illness compared to healthy middle-aged adults. Dan Ronan, WTOP News.
1: It is 9:04 and an independent investigation is underway after police shoot and kill a man in Fort Washington Park in Prince George's County. Maryland National Capitol Park police responded to the report of a shooting and a man walking through up the park with a gun. One of the officers located the man near the Potomac River around 6 o'clock Friday evening. The officer shot the suspect, who died at the scene. Police say a pistol was found nearby. The Independent Investigations Division of the Maryland Attorney General's Office has launched an investigation into that incident. A clerk at a gas station in Montgomery County had a unique way of detaining a theft suspect until police arrived, but once officers came to detain the man, he got away. It happened Tuesday afternoon at a Marathon gas station in Tacoma Park. Police got the call from the clerk, who said the man had taken a bunch of Maryland lottery tickets and refused to pay for them. The clerk locked the man inside the store and then called Tacoma Park police. When officers brought the man outside the store for questioning, he took off and he ran into the district. Police did not release a description of the suspect, and there's no word as to whether he's been arrested since. A 16-year-old is hospitalized with serious life-threatening injuries after a shooting in Woodbridge early Saturday morning, and police are asking for help to find the shooter. Prince William County police say the victim was taken to the hospital, where police were notified of that shooting. Investigators then went back to the scene near Parkway Crossing East Shopping Center, and they found shell casings and evidence of a fight, but the others involved had already left. Police don't have any information on the suspect. They're asking anyone with information or who may have seen the shooting to get in touch with them. Thousands packed the Commander's first public training camp practice in Ashburn yesterday. WTOP's Jimmy Alexander says many weren't there for autographs. They were there to be introduced to a new generation of the Burgundy and Gold.
2: Our franchise was down for so long, so we lost a lot of fans.
20: James Jones has been a fan of the Burgundy and Gold since
2: the day I was born, man.
20: And he remembers the glory days of the Super Bowl years, and that's why he says it's up to older fans to bring up the younger ones.
2: And it starts with them coming, having these experiences, getting signatures, getting gloves from these players.
20: Along with his 8-year-old son, Dream, James brought kids from a D.C. youth football program.
2: Get them acclimated to the training camp environment, and it starts right here in the grime and the grit with the Commanders, too.
20: Now, one of those kids was Elijah Bowen, who was wearing a hat with more than 10 autographs.
5: Terry McLaurin, he signed it.
2: Prior to today, he was a Cowboys fan.
20: What?
2: But he said since he's come to camp today, what'd you tell me you were?
5: A Commanders fan.
20: Jimmy Alexander.
2: One fan at a time. We'll convert him.
20: WTOP News.
1: 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Coming up on WTOP in Money News, micro-influencers are carving out a content creation middle class. 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
1: Traffic and weather on WTOP. Steve Dresner in the traffic center.
4: Let's head to the district. Crash cleanup continues over on the northbound side of DC 295. The crash is after Burroughs, still blocking a lane, and we're still backed up, easily past Burroughs on that northbound side. In Maryland, good to go along the Beltway throughout Montgomery County and Prince George's County. If you're looking to travel to the shore points today, all clear using the eastbound lanes of Route 50 from the Beltway out to the Chesapeake Bay Bridge. Currently, we have two lanes open eastbound, three available westbound. No delays in either direction. Traffic moving nicely along Route 301. No problems down at the NYSMAC Middleton Bridge. 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Affordable. Never looks so good. I'm Steve Dresner. Your next traffic report coming up in less than 10 minutes.
1: As the popular song said, here comes the rain, and your forecast from AccuWeather meteorologist Troy Thornton.
18: Today brings a rather cloudy and humid day with any showers to the north of the area early, giving way to a heavy late-day thunderstorm with a high of 87. And it stays quite humid for tonight with a couple of evening showers and a thunderstorm building in later at night with a low of 75, followed by a cloudy and rather humid day tomorrow with showers around at any time, perhaps a heavy thunderstorm once again and a high of 87, with Tuesday keeping those clouds in place with a couple of thunderstorms still around, high 85. For WTOP, I'm meteorologist LaTroy Thornton.
1: Most of the shower activity on radar off to the west and now to the northwest, tracking from Germantown southwestward through Leesburg and Ashburn and back down toward Culpeper, where we have a big puddle of storms waiting for us there. It is 79 degrees in Alexandria, Columbia with 78, and it's 79 in Penn Quarter, brought to you by Long Fence. 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
13: This is a Bloomberg Money Minute. It might not sound like the smartest career move, giving up a 9-to-5 to try to make it as a social media influencer, but some young workers have found a way to carve out a living without a huge following. Call them micro-influencers.
14: It's time to talk about how much money I made in February.
13: Anna Fenstermacher has about 33,000 followers on TikTok. She says she earned about 140 grand last year making content on top of her full-time gig in hospitality.
14: Saying these numbers out loud truly doesn't even feel real to me.
13: But six figures aren't unheard of, and it's part of a shift in how advertisers look at content creators. The marketing agency ATTN says micro-influencers get nearly three times the engagement as bigger names with more than a million followers. But there are risks. A five-figure brand deal isn't exactly a steady paycheck, and a few minutes of content can take hours of behind-the-scenes planning and editing. But for those influencers who found their niche,
14: anyone can be successful at this.
13: From the Bloomberg Newsroom, I'm Nathan Hager on WTOP.
1: Just ahead for you this morning, brace yourself for the cost of that back-to-school tech this year. A closer look with PC Mag next. It's 9:12.
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1: It's 9:14. Glad we could get together on Sunday morning. I'm Ian Crawford. There is some bad news for you this morning. We're back to school shoppers when it comes to the cost of new tech. Prices for laptops are going up a lot. WTOP's John and Kristen talked it over with Brian Westover, laptop writer and reviewer for PC Mag.
25: There's a real disconnect right now between people's expectations and what they're actually seeing in stores. And a recent survey we conducted actually shows that the median consumer budget for a laptop is $800, which a year or two ago was perfectly reasonable. But looking at our own database of reviewed models, we're talking 70 laptops over the last 12 months. The median price is $1,600. That's a staggering difference.
26: Ouch. Why? Why has it gone up so much?
25: The number one culprit here is memory chips. AI has greatly increased the demand for memory. It's used heavily in data centers and servers. But more than that, manufacturers have been shifting their manufacturing capacity from standard consumer memory to more of the high bandwidth, high performance memory that's used in servers. And so you're actually getting a squeeze on the supply of memory chips, which is driving up the price. DRAM prices have actually quadrupled in recent months. It used to be 15% of the total build cost of a laptop. Right now it's 35%.
26: So what should people do if they do need a laptop right now, especially as we look ahead to back to school?
25: It's a really interesting time right now because some of the traditional advice, like wait for a sale, actually isn't the right move at the moment. The big thing I'm recommending to people is, number one, know what you want, because it doesn't matter how much you can find on a savings. No amount of a discount makes the wrong machine a better deal. But then one of the big things I recommend for people, especially for back to school, is look for student discounts. Education pricing is consistently lower than the regular off-the-shelf price. Every manufacturer offers some sort of education discount. Most major retailers do as well. They just don't advertise it. So you'll need to go hunting for a particular, you know, education portal on the manufacturer website or on the retailer site, and be prepared to verify education status. But don't be put off if you're not a student or buying for a student, because oftentimes those discounts will also still apply for parents and teachers and school staff. And if you're an adult that's maybe aged out of elementary and high school and college, a lot of places even offer alumni discounts if you go through your university bookstore.
26: What about buying something that's been refurbished? Is that a good idea or a bad one?
25: It's a bit of both. Right now, it's actually a really smart way to save, with some caveats. The big thing to remember is that with a refurbished unit, you are not buying new. It's almost always used or at least returned. And so the laptop that's new to you may have some cosmetic damage like scratches. It may have some battery health issues from a prior user, things that you just don't know to be watching for. because you're used to a brand new laptop. When people are looking for refurbished systems, I usually recommend sticking to either the manufacturer or a major retailer. Do not buy refurbished off of Facebook Marketplace, because you want to buy something that's been certified as a high quality refurb. So it's like new, according to the people who made it. You want something where they will back up the product that they're giving you. So look for return policies, look for warranties. And this is one of the few instances where I recommend people buy an extended warranty.
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25: 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The Dell XPS 13 is a Windows system that's designed to compete directly with the MacBook Neo. We've really liked that one as well. High quality build, including some features that you normally give up for a budget system.
1: 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It's 9:18. Traffic and weather on WTOP and Steve Dresner.
4: Let's head back to the district. Crash cleanup continues on the northbound side at DC 295 after Burroughs. We still have a lane blocked. Unfortunately, we're now seeing delays basically back to Benning. Minor rubbernecking delays over on the southbound side. In Virginia, good to go along the Capitol Beltway. No incidents on I-395. We have been checking out some of our I-66 cameras out in the Haymarket area. Some of those showers are moving along the 66 corridor. So headlights on, possibly wipers and on for safety as well. But right now we are traveling incident free on 66. A bit of a backup southbound 95 Lorton over the Occoquan. Once you get to Potomac Mills, does look okay all the way down to the Fredericksburg area. For victims of drunk and drug driving, your grief is unique, but you're not alone. 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I'm Steve Dresner. Your next traffic report coming up in less than 10 minutes.
1: And the forecast from AccuWeather meteorologist Troy Thornton.
18: Any showers to start north of the area today give way to a cloudy and humid day with perhaps a heavy late-day thunderstorm bringing drenching, flooding downpours, the high 87, with showers around this evening and a thunderstorm late tonight. Stays quite humid with a low of 75. And that humidity remains in place for a cloudy day tomorrow, bringing another couple of showers and a heavy thunderstorm once again. Watch for ponding on roadways with a high of 87, with a couple more thunderstorms for Tuesday, high 85. For WTOP, I'm meteorologist LaTroy Thornton.
1: You heard Steve mention it in the traffic report. We are starting to see some shower activity pick up along I-66 from about Centerville westward. That goes northward toward Germantown and then southward back toward Culpeper, where a big batch of showers is heading our way probably in the next half hour to 45 minutes. It is 79 degrees at Reagan National Airport, Dulles with 77, and it's 81 at BWI Thurgood Marshall Airport, brought to you by Len the Plumber Heating and Air. Trusted same-day service, 7 days a week. And coming up on WTOP.
2: 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I'm Annalisa Gale.
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1: It's 9:23. A Virginia nonprofit that represents hospitals and health systems is tracking a concerning trend in our region through the lens of those who opt to self-pay for visits to hospital emergency departments across the Commonwealth. WTOP's Annalisa Gale looks at the numbers.
9: From 2022 to 2025, there's

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1: Medicaid system who are connected to commercial insurance through an employer-sponsored plan.
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3: With the new school year just weeks away, the University of the District of Columbia is stepping in to support hundreds of Howard University students who recently lost their employment, their enrollment status because of outstanding tuition balances. More from WTOP's Alan Etter.
4: In recent weeks, hundreds of incoming Howard University freshmen were unenrolled after the university determined their accounts did not meet the financial requirements needed to begin the semester. Several students, however, say they believe they were in good standing and were expecting scholarships and financial aid awards to be applied to their accounts in the coming weeks. As those students weigh their options, the University of the District of Columbia is highlighting a wide range of academic opportunities available there, and they've extended their deadline to August 7th.
5: We are here to serve and help as many students as we possibly can.
4: Dr. Hassan Atias is Vice President of Enrollment at UDC.
5: If there is a student out there that wants to begin their studies, continue their studies in the District of Columbia, we want students to know that they have a home here at UDC.
4: Howard has said several students have been re-enrolled and the process continues. Taya says as of Monday, at least 17 students have transferred to UDC. Alan Etter, WTOP News.
3: Sports on WTOP brought to you by Amentum, delivering advanced solutions for space and defense. Diane Roberts, get the Nats out of Atlanta. Stat.
6: Yeah, absolutely. They dropped two games below 500 as they lose again. Third game in a row of a four-game set to the Braves. The Braves held the Nats hitless until the seventh inning when Brady House broke it up with a single to right. 8-3 was the final. They'll try to avoid that sweep today. Outfielder Taylor Ward's name has been tossed around as a possible trade piece for the Orioles. Nothing doing so far. Baltimore fell to the Phillies 5-0 at Camden Yards right after the 2026 Hall of Fame induction. And from the cover of the Rich Get Richer magazine, Tigers trade two-time Cy Young winner Tarek Skubal to the two-time defending champion Los Angeles Dodgers.
3: Mm-hmm.
6: And it's... Rich get richer. I don't know what else to say. In Major League Soccer, D.C. United almost had to leave Nashville with an L, but scored two second-half goals for a 2-2 final score. At the D.C. Open, the men's and women's finals wrap up the tournament today. Jessica Pegula will face Alex Ayala, who beat Naomi Osaka for her spot in the finals. On the men's side, Taylor Fritz beat Brandon Nakashima and will face Rafael Hodar later today. The Commanders held their first practice open to fans yesterday in front of a packed crowd. They got to see QB1, Jaden Daniels, who told WUSA 9 what it was like to be in front of fans for the first time early in camp.
7: They show us so much love when we're out here. I mean, they're cheering. Obviously, they kind of, it's like almost a game-esque. But it's giving you that itch anticipation that, like, okay, it's getting closer to, you know, actual regular season games happening.
6: And it'll feel even closer tomorrow when they have their first practice in pads. Diane Roberts, WTOP Sports.
3: Thank you, Diane. It's 927.
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1: Traffic and weather on WTOP. Here's Steve Dressner.
2: Topping our traffic headlines, we are back to the district, and the crash cleanup continues on the northbound side of DC 295. The incident is after Burroughs block in the lane. We are backed up well beyond Burroughs on that northbound side. Southbound, just minor rubbernecking delays. Otherwise, in the district, good to go along the 395-695 freeway. No incidents currently on I-295 or inside the 3rd Street Tunnel. 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I'm Steve Dressner, your next traffic report in less than 10 minutes.
1: Chance of afternoon storms or showers. Some could be heavy, some could be very slow moving, raising the risk of potential flash flooding later today. High today, somewhere in the mid-80s. Radar showing a big line of storms, basically from Germantown southward through Leesburg and back off toward Culpeper. It is 77 degrees in Friendship Heights at 9:30.
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1: Good morning, I'm Ian Crawford. Pablo Rocco is our producer. Top story we're following for you this morning. President Trump says he will order American forces to hold off on strikes he had threatened against Iranian energy centers, claiming Middle East allies have reached the parameters of a deal to end the war. A White House official has confirmed that there was a call between Trump and Saudi Arabia's Crown Prince Mohammed bin Salman, expressing concern over his plans for those new strikes against Iran. Trump said on Saturday evening in a social media post that he will now halt those new strikes in the five-month-old war.
5: Iran has already threatened to retaliate against strikes on its energy sites by hitting Israeli targets and U.S. energy infrastructure in the Middle East, according to Iranian state media. A spokesman for Kuwait's Ministry of Defense says its air defenses intercepted Iranian drones inside Kuwaiti airspace. Meanwhile, the U.S. has been pressing for the reopening of the Strait of Hormuz.
1: In Jordan, that is ABC's Matt Rivers. Authorities in Twin Falls, Idaho say at least two people were killed, several more wounded, some critically, in a shooting at an In-N-Out Burger restaurant Saturday afternoon. Police responding to the shooting found the body of a suspected gunman in the area near the restaurant. ABC's Jacqueline Lee with a description of the chaotic scene in Twin Falls.
6: Multiple police agencies responding to a shooting at an In-N-Out in Idaho.
7: Any available units to begin heading towards In-N-Out for active shooter.
6: Terrifying video showing a man standing in the drive-thru at this Twin Falls In-N-Out, pointing a gun and firing. Families in that parking lot running for their lives. Cars speeding away, running over a traffic cone.
8: What's happening?
9: Shoot, go.
6: First responders on the scene closing roads, telling people in the area to stay away.
1: The FBI has offered assistance to local law enforcement. Florida's attorney general has launched a statewide state-level investigation, into Dr. Anthony Fauci, reviewing his pandemic-era records for potential violations of state law.
10: Florida's attorney general, that would be James Uthmeyer, is the one who's bringing forward this investigation. And he says Fauci's repeated refusal to answer questions before Congress this week prompted his office to launch this state investigation. He wants his team to look into Dr. Fauci's pandemic records, public statements, and financial interests to determine whether he misled the public or caused harm to Floridians, whether it be physically or monetarily. Uthmeyer says subpoenas could go out soon.
1: That's News Nation's Ryan Bass. The Florida probe centers heavily on Fauci's leaked pandemic diaries. It's 9:33, and there are growing concerns over the security of water systems across the United States as more states report that they've been victims of a suspected cyber attack. ABC's Morgan Norwood says more than a half dozen states are now reporting problems.
11: Days after officials in Minnesota confirmed a wide-scale breach of more than 30 water treatment systems by potential Iranian hackers, sources are now telling ABC News Georgia and Michigan have reported similar attacks. Investigators scrambling to determine if more communities remain vulnerable.
1: President Trump placed the blame for the cyber attacks in Minnesota on the state's governor, Tim Walz. Walz pushed back, saying the Trump administration is to blame for cutbacks to cybersecurity infrastructure and protections. OpenAI now admits that its models attacked more than just the AI company when it recently went rogue and escaped a testing environment.
8: OpenAI now says its models escaped during cybersecurity testing and attacked at least four other individual user or service accounts aside from Hugging Face. Center for Humane Technology co-founder Tristan Harris told the Fox News Rundown podcast it reminds him of an Alibaba AI model's recent decision
9: to set up a secret communication channel to the outside world and then repurposed its NVIDIA GPU chips to start mining for cryptocurrency.
8: Harris said this sounds like it's out of science fiction.
9: The warning lights are flashing red. These are the things that people in the AI community have been warning about. Self-preservation, scheming, lying.
8: He said scans of AI revealed some of these models believe use of deception is deserved. Jessica Rosenthal, Fox News.
1: Delta Airlines is teaming up with DraftKings for a new form of in-flight entertainment. Once you're on the plane, as long as you're over 21, you can use your personal device to log in to DraftKings, answer some questions about a game or a group of games, then make your picks. Folks who come out on top could win Delta gift cards.
12: Not everybody is a fan of this. In fact, last year when Delta announced this deal, Senator Richard Blumenthal sent a letter to the CEOs of Delta and DraftKings saying that he had concerns. One of those concerns was for people who had gambling addictions, also children on these planes. But despite all this, Delta is all in. Right now, they're looking at Major League Baseball, so those are the games that you can make your picks on. In the fall, when we get into football season, it'll be NFL.
1: That is ABC's Clara McMichael. A U.S. Army soldier killed during World War II has finally come home to Kentucky.
13: For more than 80 years, one Kentucky family lived with a painful mystery, never knowing what happened to a young soldier lost in World War II. Army Private First Class Michael Raymond McDowell was just 19 when he was killed fighting in Burma in 1944. His remains went unidentified for decades until advanced DNA testing finally gave his family the answers they've been waiting for generations to receive.
14: It's a big honor to get him back home in his home state.
13: Family and friends gathered Wednesday to honor McDowell's sacrifice and to give the fallen soldier the homecoming he's deserved for 82 years. Carmen Roberts, Fox News.
1: Kentucky Governor Andy Beshear ordered flags lowered to half staff Wednesday in McDowell's honor. Just ahead in money news, despite high costs, the travel industry continues to fly high. It's 9:36.
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1: 9:38. Traffic and weather on WTOP. Here's Steve Dresner.
2: In Virginia, we're seeing some of the precipitation kind of perk up, if you will. looking at some of the cameras along the 66 corridor coming in from Haymarket, now moving into the Manassas area. Again, may want to drop your speeds down. Definitely headlights on, wipers on for safety. We are doing okay for the most part along the 66 corridor. No problems on the Beltway in Virginia. Still a bit slow. Southbound 95 leaving Lorton over the Occoquan. Then expect off and on delays through Dale City down to Triangle. Once you're south of Triangle, it opens up nicely all the way down to the Fredericksburg area. In the district, still backed up northbound DC 295 after Burroughs. The crash activity now in the clearing stages. Just minor delays on that northbound side. We're good on the southbound side. No more rubbernecking delays. So are you falling short on sleep? 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I'm Steve Dresner. Your next traffic report coming up in less than 10 minutes.
1: 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Back into the watch cycle with AccuWeather meteorologist Troy Thornton.
18: Today brings rather cloudy and humid conditions. Perhaps a shower north of the area to start, with a thunderstorm arriving late in the afternoon that could be heavy, with perhaps flooding downpours with a high of 87, followed by more clouds and more humidity tonight. Watch for a couple of evening showers before a thunderstorm builds in later at night, with ponding possibly developing on roadways with a low of 75, leading to a wet day tomorrow with showers and another heavy thunderstorm, the high 87, with a couple more thunderstorms around for Tuesday, high 85. For WTOP, I'm meteorologist Latroy Thornton.
1: Biggest concentration of showers is between I-81 and I-95 through Culpeper, northward toward I-66 and on toward Germantown at this point. It is 78 degrees in Fairfax, 81 in College Park, and 80 along the National Mall at 940. Money news on WTOP. Here's Charlie Pellett.
19: This is a Bloomberg Money Minute. More signs of robust travel demand across air, land, and sea, with Royal Caribbean Cruises reporting healthy numbers.
20: We are seeing that bookings are strong. We're seeing that consumers continue to spend.
19: Jody Lurie is with Bloomberg Intelligence.
20: I think a lot of people were sort of anticipating that the Middle East would have a much larger, more pronounced effect. It's not saying that it doesn't.
19: While Hilton did get a boost from the World Cup, there was a decline in its Middle Eastern bookings.
20: For both companies, Royal and Hilton, the Middle East was clearly the area that was the weak spot and certainly something that they touched on.
19: But for the hotel business overall, continued signs of growth.
20: And the industry is still expanding. You have the large brands like the Hiltons, the Marriotts of the world, but you also have a lot of independents.
19: And in the air, JetBlue reported strong demand. Our next reading on the health of the travel industry comes August 3rd when we hear from Marriott. From the Bloomberg Newsroom, I'm Charlie Pelleton, WTOP.
1: It's 9:41, and in the West, it is just too darn hot. More than 50 million people are under heat alerts from California to Montana. Here's ABC's Jacqueline Lee.
21: In Montana, the persistent record heat combined with low river flows led officials to shut down the rivers, citing dangerous conditions for fish.
22: We're out here early because the river does close down about halfway through the day due to heat.
21: Those extreme temperatures extending to Southern California, where beachgoers are also being warned of rough surf and dangerous rip currents.
1: That heat is making forests and rangeland dry up and turn into fuel for wildfires. Over 2 million acres have been scorched by wildfires in the Pacific Northwest so far, and some people who live near eastern Washington's biggest city are on the run this morning.
23: Thousands are under evacuation orders in Spokane, Washington, as several fast-growing wildfires threaten neighborhoods there. The firestorm is fueled by dry, windy conditions, with some wind gusts in the area hitting 30 to 45 miles per hour. Firefighters have been battling the blazes on the ground, assisted by helicopters and fixed-wing firefighting aircraft. Meanwhile, Washington's governor declared a statewide wildfire emergency, issuing a burn ban and opening up access to additional firefighting resources.
1: That is Fox's Max Gordon. Ted Lasso is back. WTOP's Kyle Cooper tells us Jason Sudeikis' character has a new gig coaching a struggling women's soccer team.
0: The Apple TV Emmy-winning show returns for a fourth season after a three-year hiatus in which many figured the show was over.
3: And to have it back in the mix is going to be really good news for the streamer, but also for people looking for something to watch in August on television, much the same way when the show came on the first time during the pandemic. It was a show that nobody knew they wanted, but they really turned out that they really kind of did. So to have it back is a pretty big deal.
0: TV Guide's Matt Rausch tells WTOP even though Ted is no longer coaching the men's team, many of those characters and the others you know are back for season four. Kyle Cooper, WTOP News.
1: Football is life. Coming up on WTOP, a former defense secretary looks ahead to what might be the next step in the Iran war. That and more news in 90 seconds.
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1: It's 9:45. Glad we could get together on Sunday morning. I'm Ian Crawford. The U.S. war with Iran will soon enter its sixth month. WTOP National Security Correspondent J.J. Green spoke with former Defense Secretary Leon Panetta about the situation, and Panetta says regime change may be the best option now.
30: As Secretary of Defense, we worked on a lot of plans dealing with the Straits of Hormuz because we anticipated that any kind of military action with Iran would result in the closure of the Straits of Hormuz. And so, the combination of our naval capability, it may require some boots on the ground to try to protect the area where the straits are located in order to assure that that they're can be safe passage for the ships going through. But I think right now, we're kind of just bombing the hell out of Iran. And I'm not sure what we're getting in return. If we're going to use our military capability, I think it's much better to use our military capability to regain control of the Straits of Hormuz and be able to really use that in order to try to push Iran to some kind of negotiation.
31: The war appears to have spread, and this was something that the Biden administration, when it was working with Israel through the Gaza situation, went to great lengths to try to prevent that war from spreading to the region. The region seems to be in this now. 16 countries have either been launch points impacted by something launched from Iran, or they've intercepted some things. And now we see Iran meddling in the water system here in through cyber. So give me your view on this thing spreading, sir.
30: Well, the basic principle that comes out of any kind of war is that a continuing war doesn't ultimately resolve in an end to that war. What usually results is an escalation of that war. And that's what we're seeing right now, is that both sides in these attacks, Iran going after our bases in a number of countries in the Middle East, the United States now threatening to attack infrastructure and other targets in Iran. And we also now have another blockade on the Red Sea as a result of the proxies, the Houthis, using their missiles in order to attack ships passing in the Red Sea. So the bottom line is we have a dramatic escalation of this war taking place. And that could lead, I think, to a major conflict in the Middle East that we've been trying to avoid for for years.
1: Former Defense Secretary Leon Panetta speaking with WTOP National Security Correspondent J.J. Green. Top stories we're working on for you this morning. President Trump is fuming after the D.C. U.S. attorney drops a felony vandalism charge against a U.S. Olympian who'd been accused of damaging the Lincoln Memorial reflecting pool. The summer heat has been deadly in Maryland, with 31 heat-related deaths in the state just last month. Keep it here for full details on these stories in the minutes ahead. We're brought to you by the D.C. Department of Energy and Environment. D.C.'s DOEE says protect our air by switching to electric appliance and lawn equipment and apply for rebates from the D.C. Sustainable Energy Utility. Traffic and weather on WTOP and Steve Dressner.
2: In the district, northbound on DC 295 after Burroughs Avenue, crash activity cleared. Still just minor delays. Folks off to the shoulder. In Maryland, good to go on the Beltway throughout Prince George's County and Montgomery County. Seeing off and on delays now on the northbound side of the BW Parkway. North of the Beltway, off and on delays up to 197. All clear on 95 between the two Beltways. Not seeing anything in your way along the 270 corridor. Traffic moving nicely along Route 50. No problems from the Beltway out to the Chesapeake Bay Bridge. Currently, we have two lanes open eastbound, three westbound. No issues in either direction. 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Do you need a fast, easy oil change? Well, Jiffy does it. 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Only at Jiffy Lube, where no appointment is necessary. I'm Steve Dresner. Your next traffic report coming up in less than 10 minutes.
1: And your forecast from AccuWeather meteorologist Troy Thornton.
18: It's a rather active and rather wet stretch coming up into much of the upcoming week with a thunderstorm around late this afternoon that may bring a drenching downpour following any showers early to the north of the area with a high of 87 in store for today with clouds and plenty of humidity for tonight with a couple of evening showers giving way to the risk for a thunderstorm late tonight, the low 75. And tomorrow looks to be rather wet, rather humid as well, with a good deal of clouds in place. Watch for a couple of showers and a drenching thunderstorm around with a high of 87, with that thunderstorm risk continuing into Tuesday. In fact, there could be a couple of thunderstorms, high 85, with another wet Wednesday bringing showers and storms, a high 88, followed by a hot and humid Thursday with an afternoon and evening thunderstorm for some, high 91. For WTOP, I'm meteorologist LaTroy Thornton.
1: Biggest blob of shower activity right now is between the I-81 and I-95. Five corridors moving toward the northeast, heading toward Leesburg, on toward Frederick. Now it is 81 degrees in Bowie, 76 in Leesburg, and 80 in Georgetown. 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
6: Why some young skaters say they're getting less ice time at a newly renovated DC rink.
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1: It's 9:52. Hold the mayo, hold the ketchup, and hold the plasticware. As of this weekend, takeout for New Jersey residents will be a little lighter, as restaurants are no longer including plastic utensils with food orders.
9: And it's called Skip the Stuff Law. It applies to dine-in, takeout, delivery, and drive-through orders. This includes also straws, napkins, and other condiment packets with takeout and delivery orders. Now, on delivery food apps, the default option will now be no utensils or condiments unless customers choose to add them. Now, state leaders say the goal, of course, is to reduce plastic waste, and the law also requires that many sit-down restaurants use reusable reusable silverware for customers that are dining inside.
1: It's ABC's Cheyenne Corinne. A big renovation transformed Fort DuPont Ice Arena, but some longtime users say getting ice time there is now become harder than ever before. WTOP's Mike Morello reports in a story you're only hearing on WTOP that concern now centers on access to the ice under the rink's new operating model.
6: Fort DuPont Ice Arena reopened in December after a nearly $39 million renovation. But Friends of Fort DuPont Executive Director Margot Prisby says a nonprofit that operated the rink for decades still can't get enough ice time since DC Parks and Recreation took over operations.
10: We haven't been able to secure any ice this summer.
6: And she says
10: the fall is still up in the air.
6: Parent Laura Nunn says fewer available hours and limited recurring ice time are making it harder for families to stay involved.
11: In, you know, the nation's capital, we've created a situation where we've tossed out this great opportunity that's been built over decades for people in this community.
6: DPR Director Thene Freeman says in a statement the rink is operating as intended with equitable access and strong community programming. But DC Titans Hockey Club President Michelle Vaughn says that's not what families are seeing.
12: They have cut the hours and the days that the rink is open really significantly.
6: And 16-year-old figure skater Ariana Hylib says a result of that.
13: Now it's a lot harder to find rinks that we can all get to practice,
6: leaving some kids having to go an hour away to get on the ice. In Northeast, Mike Murillo, WTOP News.
1: Sports on WTOP, powered by Maximus, moving people and technology forward. Diane Roberts is here. And Diane, I've got a theory here.
14: Yeah.
1: Now, the Nats were scoring runs by the carload for most of the year. Until about maybe, about a week ago, something like that. And that was when all this trade talk started kind of churning up.
14: You think it's getting in their head?
1: I'm wondering, you know, Foster Griffin, he's a rookie. It's going to get in a rookie's head.
14: Blake Butera thought that, too. He worried about that.
1: Yeah, and C.J. Abrams, though he has been around for a couple, 3 years now, and it's got to get inside his head. Is that what's really – I wonder if that's what's plaguing the Nats now in Atlanta.
14: I wouldn't know, but it's a very good theory. Right now, they're just trying to win games. They've got to avoid the sweep in Atlanta today. They dropped the first three of four-game series. The offense continues its recent struggles despite being the highest-scoring team in Major League Baseball. The Braves held the Nats hitless through seven innings in an 8-3 loss. Miles Michaelis got the L. No moves so far by Washington as tomorrow's trade deadline approaches. And as you just heard Ian say, names that have been thrown around, All-Stars Foster Griffin and C.J. Abrams. The Phillies shut out the Orioles 5-0 at Camden Yards. Before the game, they inducted Chris Crush Davis, former right-hander Storm Davis, no relation, and the late Jim Russo, a former scout, into the Orioles Hall of Fame. Elsewhere in MLB, can you say blockbuster trade? The Tigers send Tarek Skubal to the two-time defending champion Los Angeles Dodgers for three prospects. We are a couple of hours away from the women's final of the D.C. Open at Rock Creek Tennis Center. Jessica Pegula will face Alex Iala, who beat Naomi Osaka for her spot in the finals. The Commanders will have their first training camp practice in pads tomorrow. It was open to fans yesterday in front of a packed crowd. Those fans, they got to see Sonny Styles, first-round draft pick, linebacker Sonny Styles. He tells the Commanders' Next Man Up podcast he's excited about his first training camp.
15: I think the fans brought a lot of energy today. Practice was fun. Got to fly around a little bit. So it was good to get out here in front of the fans.
14: Tomorrow's practice, as we said in pads, is not open to the public. Diane Roberts, WTOP Sports.
1: Thank you, Diane. Coming up on WTOP, it is too darn hot and too darn dry in the West, and fires in eastern Washington State continue to burn out of control. Some near eastern Washington's biggest city, Spokane, have been forced to evacuate. Details coming up. Traffic and weather in 60 seconds.
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3: Traffic and weather on WTOP with Steve Dressner.
4: Topping our traffic headlines, we have cleared up the crash in the district on the northbound side of DC 295 after Burroughs. No delays. All traffic lanes are open on that northbound side as well as the southbound side. In Maryland, in Prince George's County, just a skin slow on the outer loop approaching the BW Parkway. We did have one broken down at the end of the ramp to go northbound. That is off to the shoulder. If anything, a curiosity factor. Otherwise, good to go on the Beltway in Montgomery County. No major issues on 95 or 270. We are traveling incident-free along Route 50. 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I'm Steve Dresner. Your next traffic report coming up in less than 10 minutes.
3: The forecast from AccuWeather meteorologist Troy Thornton.
5: Any showers over northern areas to start today give way to a heavy late-day thunderstorm with a high of 87, with some evening showers tonight before a thunderstorm arrives late and a low of 75, with a rather humid day for tomorrow. Watch for a couple more showers and a drenching thunderstorm in the area with a high getting up to 87. For WTOP, I'm meteorologist Latroy Thornton.
3: Showers spreading through northern Virginia heading into Maryland. It is 78 degrees in Friendship Heights.
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3: Good morning, I'm Ian Crawford. Coming up,
7: the U.S. Attorney for D.C. drops the reflecting pool vandalism case, and the president fires back. I'm Sarah Jacobs.
3: An investigation underway into a deadly park police shooting of a man in Prince George's County.
8: Maryland health officials are concerned over the increasing number of heat-related deaths in the state. I'm Dan Roman.
3: Prince William County police want the public's help as they investigate a Saturday morning shooting of a teenage boy.
9: You come, you see the players, you enjoy the fans.
10: The commanders open their gates in Ashburn. I'm Jimmy Alexander.
11: From ABC News, I'm Brian Clark. The scope of the destruction coming into focus in Spokane, Washington after a night of powerful wildfires. ABC's Alex Stone is there.
12: Entire blocks of homes seen burning. Firefighters unable to battle the flames in these neighborhoods, focusing instead on getting residents out.
13: It's a tragedy what we're seeing over there. When the sun rises in the morning, I think we're going to be in shock to see some of the scenes that emerge out of there.
12: Residents under evacuation orders, lines of cars backed up as people try to get out. The local sports complex completely engulfed.
11: Police in Twin Falls, Idaho tell ABC News three people died, five were hurt in Saturday's shooting at a new In-N-Out Burger location. It's not clear if the number of dead includes the shooter. Witnesses like Jalen Sanchez say they came face-to-face with the gunman.
14: I saw a pistol on a gun case. I'm guessing that was his. And I didn't have anything to defend myself, so I grabbed the gun and I pulled it back. It was jammed, so I just felt helpless.
11: In-N-Out says one of its employees was among those killed. Police have not yet identified a motive. The splits emerged in the Trump administration after his handpicked U.S. Attorney for Washington, Jeanine Pirro, dropped the vandalism charge against a former Olympian who was charged with vandalizing the reflecting pool. She said documents showed a rushed and botched installation, says ABC's Alex Perche.
15: President Trump Saturday blasted Pirro's decision to drop those charges, posting, "I don't know what she was thinking." Trump acknowledged that there may have been some contractor difficulty, but the major damage, he says, was caused by vandals. And Interior Secretary Doug Burgum added in a statement that his agency provided expert and eyewitness testimony for the DOJ's case.
11: President Trump said he's halting strikes on Iran's energy centers because Mideast allies have agreed to the parameters of a deal to end the war. 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
17: 10.02 a.m. Sunday, August 2nd, with 78 degrees as we head to a high in the mid-80s, storms likely. Good morning, I'm Michael Toscano with the top local stories we are following this hour. A sharp response has come from an unhappy President Trump. This after federal prosecutors dropped criminal charges against a Bethesda man accused of vandalizing the Lincoln Memorial reflecting pool. WTOP's Sarah Jacobs has more.
7: President Trump is clearly not on board with the about-face by the U.S. attorney for D.C. He posted on social media Saturday that he doesn't know what Jeanine Pirro was thinking when she filed the motion to dismiss the vandalism charge against former Olympian David Hearn. In that filing, Pirro said the damage to the reflecting pool liner was due to a botched installation, not vandals. Trump added in his post that he disagreed 100% with Pirro's assessment. The dismissal of the charge was an embarrassing setback for a Justice Department that had previously echoed Trump's vandalism claims and billed the prosecution as accountability for damage at a Washington landmark. Sarah Jacobs, WTOP News.
17: Attorneys for David Hearn say they're weighing, quote, legal remedies for their client. The Maryland Attorney General's office is investigating the death of a man shot Friday night by park police at Fort Washington Park in Prince George's County. Officers with the Maryland National Capitol Park Police, the Prince George's County Police, and U.S. Park Police all responded. There was an altercation, and a park police officer fired his weapon at the man, who was pronounced dead at the scene. No officers were injured. A gun was recovered. Body camera footage has not yet been released. Heat-related deaths are soaring in Maryland, and the state appears to be on pace to set a record for the number of annual deaths. WTOP's Dan Ronan reports state medical officials are sounding an alarm.
18: 38 people have died so far this year of heat-related deaths in Maryland. 31 of those took place in July, which started with several days of hot temperatures in the high 90s and high humidity, especially around the 4th of July weekend. Maryland Matters reports those deaths now mean that for the year, 2026 is only behind 2012, when 46 people died, and there are still almost 8 weeks left in summer. Visits to emergency rooms, urgent care clinics, or to get other medical assistance are also soaring. In July, there were nearly 2,900 calls for help caused by heat-related cases. A doctor with the University of Maryland Baltimore Washington Medical Center said older adults and children are also more susceptible to heat-related illness compared to healthy middle-aged adults. Dan Ronan, WTOP News.
17: Police in Prince William County are investigating a shooting early Saturday morning where a 16-year-old young man sustained serious life-threatening injuries. It took place in the 14,000 block of Crossing Place. Police say there was a large car meet scheduled there, but apparently there was some sort of a dispute resulting in gunfire. When police arrived, everybody had fled except the victim, who was shot in the upper body. Prince William police say if you have any information about the shooting, they'd like to hear from you. The Washington Commanders took the field in Ashburn for the team's first public training camp practice, and WTOP's Jimmy Alexander found fans of all ages there.
19: I got to watch them practice and get signatures.
20: Now, does 10-year-old Nyla Williams know whose autograph she got?
19: Nope.
21: I've been here a few times, but this is her first time, first experience.
20: Nyla's grandfather, Lamont, has been a Washington fan his whole life.
21: You come, you see the players, you enjoy the fans.
22: You know, I remember going to games at RFK and feeling the stands go up and down.
20: Rob Zuwandi continues his dad's tradition by bringing his kids to games and training camp, including 8-year-old son Ryan, who said this season will be
19: really good.
23: I have been supporting the Commanders since I was like 5.
20: College-age Serenity has two problems. First, her boyfriend, who's with her.
23: He's a Packers fan.
20: And second, she can't watch Commanders games on TV.
23: If I like even like take a quick peek, like we lose.
20: No peeking. Jimmy Alexander, WTOP News.
17: Ooh, do you hear that scratching sound? Well, lots of folks are probably scratching their lottery tickets right now because for the second straight drawing, a local Maryland convenience store sold a $1 million Powerball ticket. Last night, a ticket sold at a College Park 7-Eleven matched the first 5 Powerball numbers, and that means somebody is a new millionaire. This after a Royal Farms in Odenton sold a $1 million ticket for Wednesday's drawing. Now, nobody hit last night's Powerball jackpot, so it grows to an estimated $748 million for Monday's drawing. That will mean lots of scratching. Coming up on WTOP, some Americans are ditching the ragu at the grocery store. Traffic and weather in 60 seconds.
0: Here's the deal. The government is over $38 trillion in debt, which means the IRS isn't slowing down. And the tax code is complex and unforgiving. 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
17: It's 10:08. Traffic and weather on WTOP. Let's find out from Steve Dresner what's moving and what's not.
26: Well, what is moving, Michael, is some of that precipitation. Couple of stronger cells moving along the 66 corridor coming in from Front Royal, moving into the area of Manassas along 66 and portions of the 95 corridor. So may want to back down on your speeds just a bit. More importantly, headlights on, wipers on for safety. We'll stay in Virginia. We're doing okay on the Beltway in both directions. However, we do have a new crash being reported eastbound 66 to the ramp to go to the outer loop. Looks like that ramp may be partially blocked. A bit of a backup southbound 95 in Virginia, leaving Lorton over the Occoquan. Expect off and on delays down to Triangle. Once you're south of Triangle, traffic moves a lot better down to the Fredericksburg area. No delays currently on the northbound side. Good to go on 395. No major issues in either direction along the GW Parkway. 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I'm Steve Dresner. Your next traffic report coming up in less than 10 minutes.
17: Over now to to meteorologist LaTroy Thornton.
27: Today brings a rather cloudy and humid day with any showers to the north of the area early, giving way to a heavy late-day thunderstorm with a high of 87. And it stays quite humid for tonight with a couple of evening showers and a thunderstorm building in later at night with a low of 75, followed by a cloudy and rather humid day tomorrow with showers around at any time, perhaps a heavy thunderstorm once again and a high of 87, with Tuesday keeping those clouds in place with a couple of thunderstorms still around, high 85. For WTOP, I'm meteorologist LaTroy Thornton.
17: Well, we've got one spot over the 80-degree mark. It's 81 now at Metro Center, 78 degrees in Manassas, and 76 degrees in Frederick. 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
7: This is a Bloomberg Money Minute. Americans spend a remarkably low percentage of disposable personal income on food at home, less than 5%.
28: Which is the lowest share since 1997 when this particular USDA data set began. And it's a lot lower than other countries.
7: Bloomberg Business Week's Dina Shanker says even though we're not spending a lot of money on groceries, when we do splurge, it's on premium items like tomato sauce.
28: There are so many of those new brands really going for these higher price points. But I think that ultimately it comes down to taste and I think health as well.
7: It does not mean shoppers are splurging on just anything.
28: If you are looking for a specific kind of ingredient, you're willing to spend it.
7: Consumers have a wide range of choices to find the balance of quality and price that works best for them, and many of those who are able are choosing the good stuff. From the Bloomberg Newsroom, I'm Amy Morris on WTOP.
17: Coming up on WTOP, a reality check on the war with Iran, as we'll be joined live by presidential historian Kenneth Walsh. It's 10:11.
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17: 10 to 14 now on this Sunday morning. I'm Michael Toscano, and thanks for making us part of your Sunday morning. Well, President Trump says that he's ordered American forces to hold off on new strikes against Iran, claiming Mideast allies have reached the parameters of a deal to end the almost six-month-old war. And as he has said in similar announcements over the last few months, the deal includes, as he posted, a complete and total opening of the Hormuz Strait and an end to Iran's nuclear threat. Now, we've heard this before, the threat, then the pullback, with claims a peace deal has been made only for the fighting to quickly resume. Is this time going to be different? We'll get the thoughts now of Kenneth Walsh, who covered the White House for 31 years. He's turned out 8 books. Good morning, Ken.
13: Good morning. Nice to be back.
17: Glad to have you. So President Trump says other players in the region, including the Saudi crown prince, asked him to hold off on bombing this weekend because a deal has been made by mediators. What do you think about that?
13: Well, you know, this just does have a familiar ring to it. We have had this happen before where he's talked about imminent attacks on Iran and then has pulled back on them and thinking that this is going to force diplomacy to work. But it doesn't happen. And then we're back to the attacks again. And the last time this happened, we had a wave of very serious escalation over there. And that's, you know, even the terms we're using now, it brings back the history we've had in Vietnam. And this is on a lot of historians talk about this these days, but the idea that are we settling into the pattern that we've seen in Vietnam, where America relies on the air attacks. Now, of course, in Vietnam, it was different in a lot of ways in that we had 500,000 ground troops in Vietnam, which we do not have in Iran. But there is a pattern. America, we like to wage these wars from 30,000 feet and drop a lot of ordnance and then force the other side to succumb. It didn't work in Vietnam. We ended up with our South Vietnamese allies losing that war. And a lot of people are wondering if we're going down that path again, really forcing pain on the opposition and misjudging how much fortitude and resilience they have. And that's really, I think, you know, we're going to be talking about this a lot in the coming weeks. As we started out saying, we just don't know how long these planned attacks are going to be suspended and whether diplomacy is going to take hold. We can hope that it does, but we've seen this before. So sure. I think we have to be sort of cynical about it.
17: Does it seem like another one of those deals where it's really going to be just a deal to return to more talks with Iran still insisting they want control of the Strait of Hormuz and they're not moving toward an end of their nuclear program?
13: That's exactly right. So, you know, even if we get what President Trump says he's aiming for is negotiations on the serious level. Again, looking at the Vietnam parallel, we did go through this point where we had negotiations on a serious level, but they lasted for years. And in that time, there was no progress on the negotiations. So just because they start doesn't mean we're we're opening the door to a real deal. And but I think that, we have to see how this plays out now. But when you get to the point where you're forcing your opposition to sort of knuckle under, it's very easy for our leaders in the United States to assume we're going to win that kind of a competition, that we would have more perseverance and we would have more fortitude. But sometimes it doesn't work out that way. And but that seems to be the way that we're headed.
17: I'm wondering if the biggest thing to come out of this might be the way that the United States under President Trump has brought Saudi Arabia into all this. Now, we're quoting the Saudi crown prince on these negotiations.
13: Yeah, exactly. And, you know, this is a common negotiating tactic to bring other parties in. You know, Qatar has been instrumental in trying to get these negotiations going. Now the Saudis are involved in it. They're subject to attacks from Iran, too, especially if they have American bases in these countries. So they don't want to be, to see the hostilities resume and escalate. But if they have a real reason to push for these negotiations, but sometimes it just doesn't work. So obviously President Trump is looking for other parties to bring these negotiations to fruition and to get some kind of a deal. That region is very, very difficult to see any party having the heft to do that. We should have learned our lesson about this a long time ago. These hostilities and these enmities have lasted for 1,000 years or more. And we don't tend to remember that many times. And that's, I think, where we are now.
17: I feel a ninth book coming out.
13: Yes, exactly.
17: Yeah, well, thanks so much.
13: There's a lot of subject matter here.
17: Right. Kenneth Walsh, presidential historian, thanks so much for being with us on this Sunday morning.
13: Thank you.
17: Traffic and weather now on WTOP. Here's Steve Dresner in the traffic center.
26: If you're traveling along the 66 corridor in Virginia, we're seeing a bit of a precipitation cell coming up north-northeast, leaving the Manassas area. It's also eventually going to affect the Potomac and the Beltway area, heading all the way up the 270 corridor to Germantown through Montgomery County. So do use a bit of caution. Please have those headlights on, wipers on for safety. We're going to go back to Virginia on the eastbound side of 66. Just around the Beltway area, crash activity involving a tractor trailer. It's off to the right shoulder. Folks tapping the brakes just a bit, but main travel lanes do remain open. Southbound 95 backed up from Lorton over the Occoquan. Expect off and on delays through Dale City all the way down to the Garrisonville area in Quantico. No incidents to report. Again, those are weather-related delays, it looks like, because the heavier showers moving through Stafford County. Otherwise, in Virginia, good to go on the area of I-395. No current delays along the GW Parkway. For victims of drunk and drug driving, your grief is unique, but you're not alone. You always have a place at MAD, so call the 24-hour victim helpline at 877-MADD-HELP or visit MAD.org. I'm Steve Dresner. Your next traffic report coming up in less than 10 minutes.
17: Over now to meteorologist LaTroy Thornton.
27: Any showers over northern areas to start today give way to a heavy late-day thunderstorm with a high of 87, with some evening showers tonight before a thunderstorm arrives late and a low of 75, with a rather humid day for tomorrow. Watch for a couple more showers and a drenching thunderstorm in the area with a high getting up to 87. For WTOP, I'm meteorologist LaTroy Thornton.
17: 82 degrees in Upper Marlboro, 79 in Woodbridge, and 79 also outside the WTOP studios in Friendship Heights. 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
17: It is 10:23 on this Sunday morning. The number of patients showing up to emergency departments in Virginia without insurance is rising. That's according to the Virginia Hospital and Healthcare Association. And as WTOP's Annalisa Gale found out, recent federal legislation is causing health officials to track those numbers closely.
16: That has ripple effects.
18: The number of patients who do not have insurance or proof of insurance in Virginia hospital emergency departments rose from more than 272,000 in 2022 to more than 405,000.

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1: 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With the latest, here's WTOP's Alan Etter.
2: First, the UDC application deadline has been extended to August 7th, and they're promising a 24 to 48-hour decision regarding admission.
3: In addition to that, our admission application fee has been waived.
2: Dr. Hassan Atayas with UDC.
3: And then we have enrollment specialists that are prepared in admissions, financial aid, registration and advising, and housing to help students throughout the enrollment process to make sure that they're prepared to start class on August 21st.
2: More than 500 Howard students said they were removed from enrollment because their tuition hadn't been paid. Many students said they believed their accounts were up to date and they were clear to attend classes. Howard University apologized for the stress, but emphasized they've been communicating about the matter for months. Alan Etter, WTOP News.
1: It's 10:25. And that means sports on WTOP, brought to you by Amentum, delivering advanced solutions for space and defense. And delivering the sports, Diane Roberts.
4: Thanks so much, Michael. Washington drops two games below 500 as they lose in Atlanta. The Braves held the Nats hitless until the seventh inning when Brady House broke it up with a single in the 8-3 final. They'll try to avoid the sweep later today. So far, no moves by Washington as tomorrow's 6 p.m. trade deadline approaches. Baltimore fell to the Phillies 5-0 at Camden Yards, the rubber match later today. Elsewhere in MLB, the Tigers traded two-time Cy Young winner Tarek Skubal to the two-time defending champion Los Angeles Dodgers. Rich get richer. In the WNBA, ESPN reporting a huge trade as well there as the Los Angeles Sparks move five-time All-Star Kelsey Plum to the Phoenix Mercury in exchange for Monique Okoa-Makani, a 2027 first-round pick, and a 2028 second-rounder. In Major League Soccer, DC United almost had to leave Nashville with an L, but they scored two second-half goals for a 2-2 final score. Commanders fans got to see QB1 Jaden Daniels in the team's first practice open to the public yesterday after an injury-shortened season. Last year, he told WSA 9 he learned a lot about adversity.
5: It was the first major injury I really dealt with in my football career, so it was something new to me. Having the game I love so much taken away from me at the moment, it just taught me a lot of gratitude for the game, a lot of mental battles, you know, good days, bad days, stuff like that. So it helped me, you know, battle through perseverance to get to this point at where I'm at today.
4: Team has its first practice in pads tomorrow. Diane Roberts, WTOP Sports.
1: 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It's 10:27.
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1: Traffic and weather on WTOP now. Steve Dresner is in the traffic center watching not only the roads but the skies.
2: We are, and it is getting pretty dicey along portions of the 95 corridor. And Michael, we're finding some heavier precipitation along the 95 corridor leaving the Fredericksburg area. So if you are heading north to all points, north Dale City over the Occoquan, expect off and on delays, and that's all volume related. But pretty heavy storm cell leaving the Fredericksburg area. Up the 95 quarter. Otherwise, eastbound 66 at the Beltway, crash activity contained to the right shoulder with no delays. 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Imagine a child in extreme poverty waiting over a year to be sponsored. End their wait today by texting the word radio to 83393. I'm Steve Dresner. Your next traffic report coming up in less than 10 minutes.
1: So those showers and storms will continue into the afternoon with temperatures in the 80s today. It'll remain cloudy tomorrow with areas of rain again. Highs tomorrow around 85. Right now it's 81 in Hyattsville, 78 degrees in Herndon, 81 degrees at Foggy Bottom at 10:30.
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1: Good morning. I'm Michael Toscano. Veronica Canales is our producer. And now the top stories we are following for you this Sunday morning. President Trump has called off a massive weekend bombing campaign against Iran. He says a potential deal may have been reached to end the war. News Nation's Hannah Doba has some of the details.
5: The president put this out on Truth Social. I'm going to read part of it. The USA is locked and loaded and ready to go against the Islamic Republic of Iran at levels of military terror, strength, and power not seen since World War II. He also said the total opening of the Hormuz Strait and an end to Iran's nuclear threat is the goal. Based on this request, I have agreed for the future benefit of the world, likewise the survival of a successful and prosperous Iran, to cancel the attack subject to being able to rapidly make a deal.
1: Trump says the U.S. and Israel are holding fire at the request of Iran and regional mediators. Saudi Crown Prince Mohammed bin Salman reportedly spoke with Trump yesterday and cautioned him against conducting a fresh round of strikes on Iran. In Idaho, officials are still working on notifying family members of shooting victims in a Twin Falls restaurant with multiple deaths reported. News Nation's Mills Hayes has more.
6: There were hundreds of people that were in that area when this active shooter situation started just after 2 o'clock in Twin Falls, Idaho. And they say that they are trying to interview as many people as they possibly can right now to figure out exactly what took place. We do know that the suspect is dead. However, a Twin Falls city spokesperson did tell NBC News that 3 people have died. 2 are injured, and they expect that number to increase.
1: FBI investigators are on the scene there this morning. Recent Russian airstrikes on Ukraine have President Zelensky calling for U.S. military help, specifically in the form of Patriot defense missiles. Meanwhile, President Trump seems to be backtracking on his promise of just a few weeks ago to share technology with Ukraine to make those missiles, citing national security. Former Pentagon official and senior fellow at the Hudson Institute, Mario explains why it's a tricky call for the Trump administration.
7: Putting aside the back and forth, I do think there's a serious question when it comes to sensitive U.S. defense technology and who it goes to and under what conditions. That's a serious policy question. On the other hand, there might be ways in which to make lesser versions of the Patriot that might still be useful to the Ukrainians in ways that don't present risk to the United States. Right now, the issue for Ukraine on the air defense side is it's an inventory issue, right? We have the global inventories of Patriot missile interceptors have been depleted and to some degree diverted for the Iran war.
1: That's Mario Mancuso, who also cited Russian drone swarms as a way Russia is overwhelming Ukraine's defenses. 6 states here have primary elections this week.
8: Voters in Missouri, Washington State, Kansas, Michigan, and Virginia head to the polls Tuesday and Thursday in Tennessee. Republican Mike Rogers is running unopposed in the GOP primary for Michigan's open Senate seat, while moderate Haley Stevens faces progressive Abdul El-Sayed in the Democratic primary. In Kansas, GOP incumbent Senator Roger Marshall faces a long-shot Republican primary challenge, and several Democrats are running for the chance to challenge him in November. And several candidates are vying for a chance to replace Democratic Governor Laura Kelly, who is term-limited. In Virginia, several Republicans are hoping to take on incumbent Democratic Senator Mark Warner, who is seeking a fourth term, running unopposed in his Democratic primary. Kristen Goodwin, Fox News.
1: Fox's Matt Murphy tells us Spain is taking a dramatic new step to stop another mass migrant crossing into Europe.
9: Spain is installing a 1,600-foot floating barrier along the sea border of its North African enclave of Ceuta after 50,000 to 60,000 migrants breached the border from Morocco earlier this week. Officials say dozens of people were killed, including some who drowned and others who died in a stampede. The barrier is intended to prevent another mass crossing as Spain works with Morocco to tighten border security. Meanwhile, European Union leaders are calling for a coordinated response to the growing migration crisis, warning that uncontrolled mass crossings pose a challenge for the entire bloc.
1: The death toll has reached 67, and that includes drownings and stampede victims. More than 50 million people are under heat alerts from California to Montana.
10: In Montana, the persistent record heat combined with low river flows led officials to shut down the rivers, citing dangerous conditions for fish.
11: We're out here early because the river does close down about halfway through the day due to heat.
10: Those extreme temperatures extending to Southern California, where beachgoers are also being warned of rough surf and dangerous rip currents.
1: ABC's Jacqueline Lee reporting. If you're looking to buy a home, you may want to hold off a little bit longer because mortgage rates are creeping up once again.
12: The average rate on a 30-year fixed-rate mortgage climbed this week to 6.66%. That's the highest level in a year and the fourth straight weekly increase. According to Freddie Mac, rates on 15-year loans also moved higher, topping 6%. Now, even though the Federal Reserve held interest rates steady this week, mortgage rates more tend to follow movements in the 10-year Treasury yield, which has been rising amid persistent inflation concerns.
1: That's ABC's Andrew Dimbert reporting. Coming up after traffic and weather, we're going to take a look at the ice cream brand that wants everyone to scream for full fat ingredients. And then a university in Alabama is instituting a retro dress code on students.
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1: At 10:38 now, we go to WTOP's Traffic Center. Here's Steve Dresner.
2: Let's head to Maryland and Montgomery County. Traffic moving pretty well along the Capitol Beltway. We're seeing more of those showers move along the 270 corridor and the Beltway. So once again, do use a bit of caution. Maybe drop speeds down, headlights on, wipers on for safety. Otherwise, traffic moving okay on the Capitol Beltway in Prince George's County. No current incidents on 95 or the BW Parkway between the two Beltways. And we're in good shape on Route 50 from the Beltway out to the Chesapeake Bay Bridge. Normal traffic configuration currently set up with two lanes open eastbound, three available westbound. Four victims of drunken drug driving. Your grief is unique, but you're not alone. You always have a place at MAD, so call the 24-hour victim helpline at 877-MADD-HELP or visit MAD.org. I'm Steve Dresner. Your next traffic report coming up in less than 10 minutes.
1: 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Here's meteorologist LaTroy Thornton.
14: Any showers to start north of the area today give way to a cloudy and humid day with perhaps a heavy late-day thunderstorm bringing drenching flooding downpours, the high 87, with showers around this evening and a thunderstorm late tonight. Stays quite humid with a low of 75. And that humidity remains in place for a cloudy day tomorrow, bringing another couple of showers and a heavy thunderstorm once again. Watch for ponding on roadways with a high of 87 with a couple more thunderstorms for Tuesday, high 85. For WTOP, I'm meteorologist LaTroy Thornton.
1: We are edging into the 80s now. 81 degrees in Arlington, 82 in Lanham, 77 degrees in Gaithersburg. Money news now on WTOP. Here's Courtney Donahoe.
19: This is a Bloomberg Money Minute. Van Leeuwen Ice Cream began 18 years ago in New York City, selling scoops out of a retrofitted postal truck. Now it's grown into a national brand. Founder Ben Van Leeuwen.
20: We have 110 corporate-owned stores, and we're sold in 10,000 grocery stores nationwide.
19: Van Leeuwen is a dense, creamy French-style custard of roughly 18% butterfat and no artificial flavors. That recipe has positioned the company to capitalize on two big consumer trends right now: the clean label mania sweeping the food industry, plus a willingness to indulge in affordable luxuries.
20: We've seen the health trends come and go. We're banking on the fact that people are going to love and crave forever full-fat, high-egg ice cream made with really good ingredients.
19: Van Leeuwen has rolled out a number of additional products, including popsicles, bite-sized bonbons, and frozen yogurt, without straying from its clean label standards. From the Bloomberg Newsroom, I'm Courtney Donahoe on WTOP.
1: A powerful OPEC Plus oil cartel is meeting in London today as the Middle East conflict continues to affect world oil supplies.
21: This group of oil-producing countries includes Russia, Iran, and Saudi Arabia, but not the United States. Together, they decide how much oil to pour on the market, and that can affect prices everywhere. Reuters reports seven countries will pledge to increase output by 188,000 barrels a day, but hopes of a big drop in the price will be affected by plans to pause increases in the fall. Oil prices are relatively high at the moment because of the effective closure by Iran of the Strait of Hormuz, through which one-fifth of the world's supply usually transits. Jonathan Savage, Fox News.
1: A historic Alabama University is drawing national attention with a new but retro dress code. It's requiring students to look like they're heading off to a job interview.
22: Students returning to Tuskegee University this fall will be expected to arrive on campus with a business suit and shoes suitable for a professional meeting under a new dress code aimed at preparing them for the workforce. The policy also bans bonnets, do-rags, bedroom slippers, and revealing clothing in classrooms, the cafeteria, and official campus events. University President Dr. Mark Brown says the goal is career readiness, not restricting students. But the rules have sparked a heated online debate, with critics calling them outdated, while supporters say they're teaching professionalism.
1: Fox's Angel Bavaro reporting. A renovated Fort DuPont ice arena is back open, but some longtime users say they're still struggling to get on the ice. WTOP's Mike Murillo tells us families and hockey programs are having to look outside the district for time at a rink.
23: Fort DuPont Ice Arena reopened in December following a nearly $39 million renovation. But D.C. Titans Hockey Club president Michelle Vaughn says limits on advanced scheduling make it difficult to lock in the regular weekly ice time the team needs for a season.
24: We have not been able to secure regular
0: weekly ice for both practices and games.
23: So teams have to look elsewhere. And parent Laura Nunn says that's made it hard on many families.
3: My son has friends who still participate in hockey because they can afford the $2,000 to enroll in a program that's an hour away. They have, you know, an au pair who can drive them when their parents have to work. The kids in this community don't have any other option but this.
23: In a statement, DPR Director Thini Freeman says the arena is operating as intended with equitable access and strong community programming. But 16-year-old figure skater Ariana Hylib says learning she wouldn't have the same access to her neighborhood rink was tough.
4: It was heartbreaking to find out, you know? It was like a surprise, honestly. So it's just been a lot harder to find ice time and to get to practice my skills.
23: In Northeast, Mike Murillo, WTOP News.
1: Coming up on WTOP, are you thinking maybe of seeing the new Spider-Man movie but aren't sure it's worth a trip all the way to the Popcorn Palace? Well, stick around and you'll hear what critic Jen Cheney thinks. More news in under 2 minutes.
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1: It's 10:46 on this Sunday morning. Hello there, I'm Michael Toscano. Thanks for checking in with us. Spider-Man is back and facing a new reality.
27: Maybe that's my responsibility. To live alone with the truth. Because I'm not just Peter Parker. I'm Spider-Man.
28: We're faced with a threat that can be anyone.
29: You sure you want to do this, Scorpion?
28: You think I'm Scorpion?
1: So Tom Holland is back and he's starring in the new Spider-Man Brand New Day. Critic Jen Cheney joined us with her review.
30: I love Spider-Man. He is my favorite superhero, so I'm a little bit biased, but I really, really enjoyed this. I think it's the best of the Tom Holland films, the Tom Holland Spider-Man movies. It picks up where the previous one left off, and in that film, Doctor Strange casts a spell at the very end so that no one remembers who Spider-Man is, that he's Peter Parker, including the people who know that he was Spider-Man. MJ, his girlfriend, played by Zendaya, doesn't know who he is anymore either. So he's kind of going about his Spider-Man duties alone and lonely at the beginning of the film. But of course, events transpire that eventually put him back in the orbit with his friends. All the performances in this are great. Holland is very good. And he and Zendaya, who are now married, have a lovely chemistry together. John Bernthal is in this playing Punisher, and he's fantastic. I'm going to tread carefully about who the villain is in this because there's been a lot of speculation and mystery around it. And I want people to find out for themselves when they see it. But yeah, I was very, very entertained by this.
31: Did you find that this movie had as much of the kind of lighthearted bantering between the characters that we had seen in prior movies? I've seen some reviews that indicated there's less comedy this time.
30: You know what? That didn't really bother me. I think a lot of the comedy comes from the interplay between Punisher and Spider-Man. I mentioned John Bernthal earlier. So there is sort of a buddy comedy element in that part of the story. So I didn't think it was overly serious. It is doing a lot of the things that every Spider-Man movie does, where he kind of has to regain control over his powers. But I always find that very compelling. And I thought they did a great job with this.
31: Excellent. Also this weekend, a new Netflix limited series that takes us back to 1988. It's called The Bombing of Pan Am 103. How's this?
30: So this is a six-part limited series. It already aired in the UK on the BBC last year, so it's coming to American audiences on Netflix for the first time. Obviously, I remember that terrible attack and horrible plane crash that killed hundreds of people, many of them Americans, and the plane landed in Lockerbie, Scotland, and that's where the investigation sort of begins. But I didn't remember a lot of the details, and this does a very, very good job of showing just how painstaking the work all these investigators had to do and the politics between the FBI and the investigators in Scotland. So I think it's very compelling, very well done, especially if your memories of that are a little bit fuzzy.
1: 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Here's Steve Dresner.
2: Let's head to Virginia. We got a line of some pretty heavy precipitation just west of Fredericksburg. It's moving north-northeast, so do be careful along the 95 corridor leaving Fredericksburg. Culpeper County through Aquia Harbor and Dale City, that should be moving across in the next half hour. And we're already seeing some of the precipitation move into Montgomery County from the Potomac up the Beltway through the area 270, Rockville, up to the Frederick area and the I-70 interchange, so do use a bit of caution. Well, stay in Montgomery County. Traffic actually in decent shape on the Capitol Beltway. We're doing okay over in Prince George's County. Again, off and on delays along the 270 corridor we're finding from Rockville heading up to the Germantown area with some of the heavier rains north of Germantown. In Gaithersburg, do use caution. At the intersection of northbound 355 at Shady Grove Road, we're dealing with a multi-vehicle accident. You're currently under police direction. 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I'm Steve Dresner. Your next traffic report coming up in less than 10 minutes.
1: And here's meteorologist LaTroy Thornton.
14: Today brings clouds and rather humid conditions. Watch for a heavy late-day thunderstorm, perhaps drenching with flooding possible, the high 87, with any evening showers tonight, giving way to a very humid night with a late-night thunderstorm and a low of 75, with a couple more showers and another drenching thunderstorm tomorrow, high 87. For WTOP, I'm meteorologist LaTroy Thornton.
1: We've got 76 degrees in Reston, 80 in Bethesda, 83 degrees at the National Mall. Coming up on WTOP, is Kelsey a prediction market or illegal gambling? 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
1: 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A new lawsuit has been filed against the popular prediction market Kalshi, and it comes from New York's attorney general, who says the company is operating an illegal gambling operation, as we hear from ABC's Aaron Katursky.
9: Kalshi's popularity is surging, with millions of monthly users generating billions of dollars in trades every week as Americans bet on everything from whether the Fed will raise interest rates to movies at the box office to who will win tonight's game. Kalshi called the lawsuit pure political theater, meant to protect casinos in the state by killing off prediction markets. Kalshi said it is regulated by the federal government's Commodity Futures Trading Commission and outside the state's purview.
1: New York wants heavy fines levied against Kalshi. The family of a hero lifeguard in California will go to the White House Oval Office.
10: The White House has contacted the family of 16-year-old Ryder Williams after President Trump vowed to honor the rookie lifeguard. Ryder became an overnight hero on July 25th when he saved a drowning 10-year-old boy from pounding surf. The president extending the invitation after a video of Ryder's dramatic rescue at Seabright Beach went viral, saying he plans to welcome the teen and his family to Washington, D.C., and personally present him with a high civilian honor for his heroism. Chris DeMeo, Fox News.
1: You know, it's been off the air for 3 years now, but Ted Lasso is coming back on Apple TV starting this Wednesday. More from WTOP's Kyle Cooper.
11: The focus is a little different. Ted Lasso is now the coach of the women's team, but TV Guide's Matt Rausch says many of the characters from the first three seasons are back for season four.
12: Well, good to have Jason Sudeikis back playing this very, very positive character, this really upbeat guy, and nothing really seems to faze him, but except for maybe drinking tea. But to see him back in that element is going to be a lot of fun for a lot of people.
11: The show actually begins in the U.S., where Ted is being courted to return and coach the women's soccer club in Richmond. Kyle Cooper, WTOP News.
1: Sports on WTOP, powered by Maximus, moving people and technology forward. And here is Diane Roberts.
13: Thanks so much, Michael. The Nationals try to avoid the sweep in Atlanta today as they dropped the first three games of a four-game set. The offense continues its recent struggles despite being the highest-scoring team in Major League Baseball. The Braves held the Nats hitless through seven innings in an 8-3 loss. No move so far by Washington as tomorrow's trade deadline approaches. Names that have been thrown around, all-stars Foster Griffin and C.J. Abrams. The Phillies shut out the Orioles 5-0 at Camden Yards before the game. They inducted Chris Crush Davis, former right-hander Storm Davis, no relation, and the late Jim Russo, a former scout, into the Orioles Hall of Fame. Elsewhere in MLB, the Tigers are the ones who get Tarik Skubal, the two-time defending Cy Young winner, is now going to the two-time champion Los Angeles Dodgers for three prospects. We're about an hour away from the women's final of the D.C. Open at Rock Creek Tennis Center. Jessica Pakula will face Alex Iala, who beat Naomi Osaka to play in her second career final. The Commanders will have their first training camp practice in pads tomorrow. Yesterday's was the first open to fans who laid eyes on Jaden Daniels. He joined the team in 2024, the same year as now offensive coordinator David Blau, who started as the assistant quarterback coach.
15: He was a rookie coach. I was a rookie player. So we both learned at the same time, and to see him now going to year three, I'm in year three, he's in year three as coach, and he's my offensive coordinator. So it's kind of, it's funny that we just sit back and reflect on those times.
13: Jaden Daniels talking with WUSA 9. The first preseason game will be August 14th against the Dolphins. Diane Roberts, WTOP Sports.
1: And coming up on WTOP with ABC News at the top of the hour, President Trump has ordered American forces to hold off on the strikes he had threatened this weekend against Iran, claiming there are the outlines of a deal to end the war. Traffic and weather coming up in 60 seconds.
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1: Steve Dresner is reporting from the WTOP Traffic Center.
2: Topping our traffic headlines, a new incident is in Maryland on the northbound side of the BW Parkway after the exit for I-195 and BWI Marshall Airport. Vehicle fire being reported, currently contained to the right side of the roadway. The WTOP Traffic Center is presented by Window Nation. 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I'm Steve Dresner. Your next traffic report coming up in less than 10 minutes.
1: It'll stay cloudy and humid with a heavy thunderstorm later this afternoon. High temperature today will be 57 degrees.
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1: Good morning. I'm Michael Toscano. And coming up,
3: President Trump lashes out on social media as the reflecting pool vandalism case collapses. I'm Sarah Jacobs.
1: An investigation is underway after police shot and killed a man in a Maryland park.
4: Why heat-related deaths in Maryland appear to be at a record pace. I'm Dan Roman.
1: How a local gas station clerk tried to buy time for police when somebody refused to pay for a whole bunch of lottery tickets. 11 o'clock.
5: From ABC News, I'm Brian Clark. At least 600 buildings have been damaged or destroyed after a night of fast-moving wildfires in eastern Washington. ABC's Alex Stone is in Spokane.
17: A towering plume of smoke over Spokane as flames moved around the metro area. Three separate fires burning at the same time, all pushed by strong wind. The governor declaring a state of emergency, issuing a burn ban through September, and activating the National Guard to support firefighters.
5: Nearly 5,400 acres have burned. Number of states, including Michigan and Georgia, are joining Minnesota in reporting hacks or attempted hacks into their water systems. ABC's Eric Kutursky has more on preparations.
18: The FBI and the EPA are actively warning state officials in at least seven states, and it could grow beyond that, to disconnect their systems from the internet, or at least use a system that has some kind of a breaker. They're also urging utilities how to, you know, figure out how to revert to manual controls in the event that automated systems are somehow compromised.
5: A source familiar with the matter says federal officials have briefed officials in Minnesota of Iran's potential involvement in that cyber attack amid the ongoing war. And ABC's Matt Rivers says President Trump called off a new round of strikes, citing progress on a potential deal.
19: Trump writing online, "I have agreed to cancel the attack, subject to being able to rapidly make a deal." Adding, "The perimeters of a deal has been agreed to. This would include the immediate, complete, and total opening of the Hormuz Strait and an end to Iran's nuclear threat." Iran is yet to comment on the potential agreement.
5: 10 Americans, 8 passengers, and 2 crew members were aboard a seaplane that crashed into a dock while attempting to take off Saturday in the Bahamas. Authorities say that nobody was hurt. Everyone was able to evacuate. The incident's under investigation. You're listening to ABC News.
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21: These days, heading back to school means more than
3: pencil. President Trump said he disagrees 100% with the U.S. Attorney's assessment that damage to the new reflecting pool liner was due to a botched installation and not vandals. On Friday, Jeanine Pirro moved to drop criminal charges against former Olympian and Bethesda resident David Hearn. In a Truth Social post, Trump acknowledged there may have been some contractor difficulty with the installation, but he continued to insist the major damage was caused by vandals. Pirro's decision to drop the case was a rare moment of an aide or political appointee openly defying the president. Meantime, Hearn's legal team on Saturday criticized both Trump and Pirro and said it was weighing Hearn's legal remedies. Sarah Jacobs, WTOP News.
6: And we're hearing from the Interior Secretary, too.
7: Interior Secretary Doug Burgum added in a statement that his agency provided expert and eyewitness testimony for the DOJ's case. Meanwhile, David Hearn's lawyers say that he deserves an apology. In a new statement, they say Pirro's claims that she and her office were duped by the Interior is, quote, nonsense, and that this is far from over as they consider all legal remedies.
6: It's 11:03. There's an independent investigation underway after police shot and killed a man in a Maryland park on Friday night. Maryland National Capitol Park police responded to a report of a shooting and a man walking through Fort Washington Park with a gun. One of the officers located the man near the Potomac River around 6 o'clock. Investigators say an officer shot the suspect, who died at the scene. Police say a pistol was found nearby. The Independent Investigations Division of Maryland's Attorney General's Office has launched an investigation into the incident. It's been a hot and deadly summer in Maryland, and the state could be on a pace to set a record for heat-related deaths. WTOP's Dan Ronan reports there have been 38 heat-related deaths in Maryland so far this year, and 31 of them came just last month.
4: July was a tough month for the heat, with scorching temperatures and high humidity. The Maryland Department of Public Health told Maryland Matters that with 31 deaths in July, it pushed the yearly total above the 36 that died all of last year, and second only to the 46 deaths in 2012. Officials at the University of Maryland Baltimore Washington Medical Center say it's critical to focus on ways to prevent heat stroke well before you get outside. In addition to the deaths, the state said there have been almost 2,900 emergency room, urgent care, or emergency medical service calls for assistance caused by heat-related cases. One doctor said older adults and children are often more susceptible to heat-related illness compared to healthy middle-aged adults. Dan Ronan, WTOP News.
6: 11:05, a 16-year-old is in the hospital with injuries described as life-threatening after a shooting in Woodbridge Saturday morning. Prince William County police say there was a big car meetup near the Parkway Crossing East Shopping Center. That's where investigators say the teenage boy was shot in the upper body. Police say they're still searching for the shooter, and officials say they found shell casings and evidence of a fight, but the other people suspected to be involved had already left. Police don't have any information about a suspect, and they're asking anyone who may have seen this all happen to call Prince William County Police. A clerk at a Montgomery County gas station had a unique way to keep a theft suspect around until police got there. Now, this all happened Tuesday at a Marathon gas station in Tacoma Park. Police say they got a call after the clerk said a man had taken a bunch of Maryland lottery tickets and refused to pay. So, investigators say, the clerk locked the man inside the store and called police. When officers brought the man outside the store for questioning, he took off and ran into nearby D.C. Police didn't release a description of the suspect, and there's no word on whether he's been arrested since. Thousands of people packed the commander's first public training camp practice in Ashburn. WTOP's Jimmy Alexander says many weren't just there for the autographs. They were also introducing a new generation to the burgundy and gold.
8: Our franchise was down for so long, so we lost a lot of fans.
14: James Jones has been a fan of the burgundy and gold since
8: the day I was born, man.
14: And he remembers the glory days of the Super Bowl years, and that's why he says it's up to older fans to bring up the younger ones.
8: And it starts with them coming, having these experiences, getting signatures, getting gloves from these players.
14: Along with his 8-year-old son, Dream, James brought kids from a D.C. youth football program.
8: Get them acclimated to the training camp environment, and it starts right here in the grime and the grit with the commanders, too.
14: Now, one of those kids was Elijah Bowen, who was wearing a hat with more than 10 autographs.
22: Terry McLaurin, he signed it.
8: Prior to today, he was a Cowboys fan.
14: What?
8: But he said since he's come to camp today, what'd you tell me you were?
22: A Commanders fan.
14: Jimmy Alexander.
8: One fan at a time, we'll convert him.
14: WTOP News.
6: 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Coming up on WTOP, would you give up your 9-to-5 to become an influencer? Traffic and weather in 30 seconds.
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6: WTOP is traffic and weather together. We say hello to Steve Dresner in the WTOP Traffic Center.
2: And good morning, Scott Kelman. Let's start off in Virginia. We do have some storm cells moving over the I-95 corridor, starting from Fredericksburg, heading all the way up to the Capitol Beltway. So do use a bit of caution. The heavier the storm cells right now coming into Fredericksburg, but it's moving north-northeast. So folks, Aquia Harbor all the way up to Dale City and the Occoquan. The next half hour, it's going to be affecting travels in both directions of I-95. We're already seeing in a lot of our cameras, folks backing down. Just a subtle reminder, remember, headlights on, wipers on for safety. Maryland, Capitol Beltway. We're doing okay in Prince George's County and Montgomery County, but in Upper Montgomery County, the showers have moved in as well. We are seeing folks backing down on the speeds roughly from the area of Germantown, heading all the way up to the I-70 interchange in the Frederick area. This will be going on for the next hour, hour and a half or so. So again, do use a bit of caution. 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I'm Steve Dresner, your next traffic report coming up in less than 10 minutes.
6: Thank you, Steve. Now let's get the latest on that weather to 7 News First Alert meteorologist LaTroy Thornton.
12: Any showers to start north of the area today give way to a cloudy and humid day with perhaps a heavy late-day thunderstorm bringing drenching flooding downpours, the high 87, with showers around this evening and a thunderstorm late tonight. It stays quite humid with a low of 75. And that humidity remains in place for a cloudy day tomorrow, bringing another couple of showers and a heavy thunderstorm once again. Watch for ponding on roadways with a high of 87, with a couple more thunderstorms for Tuesday, high 85. For WTOP, I'm meteorologist LaTroy Thornton.
6: Feels closer like Miami today out there. 81 degrees in Springfield, 80 at Farragut Square, and 82 degrees in Laurel. 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Here's Nathan Hager.
13: This is a Bloomberg Money Minute. It might not sound like the smartest career move, giving up a 9-to-5 to try to make it as a social media influencer, but some young workers have found a way to carve out a living without a huge following. Call them micro-influencers.
15: It's time to talk about how much money I made in February.
13: Anna Fenstermacher has about 33,000 followers on TikTok. She says she earned about 140 grand last year making content on top of her full-time gig in hospitality.
15: Saying these numbers out loud truly doesn't even feel real to me.
13: But six figures aren't unheard of, and it's part of a shift in how advertisers look at content creators. The marketing agency ATTN says micro-influencers get nearly three times the engagement as bigger names with more than a million followers. But there are risks. A five-figure brand deal isn't exactly a steady paycheck, and a few minutes of content can take hours of behind-the-scenes planning and editing. But for those influencers who found their niche,
15: anyone can be successful at this.
13: From the Bloomberg Newsroom, I'm Nathan Hager on WTOP.
6: Coming up here on WTOP, an update on rare copies of the Emancipation Proclamation and the 13th Amendment that were removed from the Lincoln Memorial earlier this month. It's 11:12.
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18: Within the past year, several D.C. restaurants have closed their doors for good. Some owners are pointing to Initiative 82 as a big financial strain.
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6: It's 11:14. I'm Scott Gelman. Thanks for spending a part of your Sunday with us. We have an update now on rare copies of the Emancipation Proclamation and the 13th Amendment that were removed from the Lincoln Memorial Undercroft exhibit earlier this month. There were concerns that they could be damaged, but it turns out that they're okay. Historic documents, both signed by President Abraham Lincoln and dating back to the 1800s, were pulled from the public view after reports that temperatures in the exhibit case repeatedly exceeded 80 degrees. Reporter Emma Huber with CityCast DC joined WTOP's Nick Iannelli to talk more about this.
26: These rare documents were removed from the Lincoln Memorial Undercroft, and they were examined by a paper expert. And a spokesperson for the billionaire owner of these documents told me today that they are actually in pristine condition and have not suffered damage from the unsafe temperatures.
27: So what was the concern there? It was just getting way too hot in the display case, the literal display case that these documents were in?
26: Right. So I found that the temperatures inside the display cases that these rare old documents dating back to the 1800s were in repeatedly reached temperatures above 80 degrees. And preservation experts told me that that's too hot for documents this old, this delicate. Now, these preservation experts at the time told me that this damage occurs over time, and the exhibit had only been open for less than a month when I reported this. So these documents really only spent a matter of weeks in these potentially hazardous conditions. And it sounds like, based on today's statement, that they were not harmed, thankfully.
27: Is there anything that the National Park Service will need to do now to make it safer for these documents to be returned to the display case?
26: I've asked the National Park Service that question myself and have not yet received an answer. Certainly something will have to change. I reviewed internal communications from the National Park Service that seemed like they were aware and monitoring the fact that the temperatures may have been too high. When I went to visit the exhibit before the documents were removed, there was a fan pointed at the display case. So I definitely think that getting the temperature under control has been on the National Park Service's radar. And though I'm not sure exactly what that maintenance will be, I'm sure that they will now take some steps before the documents are returned to their cases to make sure that they are able to stabilize the temperature.
27: And they definitely want to get those documents back on display, though. They're not going to put them away in the National Archives now or something like that. They do want to get them back into that new exhibit under the Lincoln Memorial.
26: Yeah, that seems to be the case. The National Park Service has told me that they are planning on putting them back on display. And today, the statement from the spokesperson on behalf of the private owner of these documents said, "We look forward to returning the documents to public view." I've spoken to some people on background. There does not seem to be a set timeline for when these documents will return to public view, but everyone involved from the Park Service to the private owner does seem insistent that these documents will return to the Undercroft at some point.
27: When you're around documents like this in person, you can see how heavily they're protected. Like if you go to the National Archives, people who handle these documents need to wear special gloves. They have to be very careful. Sometimes they don't allow flash photography around these documents. The lighting has to be just right. It's just such a controlled environment usually. When you talk to the preservationists about this, do they seem surprised that these documents were placed in an area that actually could potentially be unsafe?
26: Yeah, the preservation specialists that I spoke with were certainly concerned and surprised. One preservation specialist I spoke with who works at the Conservation Center for Art and Historic Artifacts basically said that historic documents like this, especially ones this old, should never be exposed to temperatures above 75. And even then, at that heat, there should be really, really strict humidity and light controls. She pointed out that the original versions of these documents are kept at the National Archives, and those are kept in state-of-the-art cases that are atmosphere and humidity controlled and kept at a very strict 67 degrees year-round. So this was definitely an unusual situation, and the experts and the preservationists that I spoke to were definitely concerned. They spoke a lot about potential risks like mold or embrittlement or yellowing or ink corrosion or even pests. Like pests could eat away at these type of documents if the environment is humid enough. Those are normally things that happen over a long period of time, but those were definitely concerns that preservationists had when I spoke to them.
6: That's reporter Emma Huber with the CityCast DC speaking to WTOP's Nick Iannelli. And we're brought to you this morning by Cascades Dental, Arch 1 full arch implants made with zirconia, placed by world-class doctors at Cascades 1 Dental, formerly Cascade Center for Dental Health. 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Steve Dresner in the WTOP Traffic Center.
2: Well, Scott, we'll start off in Virginia. We're seeing some heavier storm cells now pop up along the 66 corridor, and they're kind of moving northeast now into the Centerville-Manassas area. So, again, do use a bit of caution. And, again, some of these stronger storm cells coming up the 95 corridor, leaving the Fredericksburg area. It is heavy west of Fredericksburg and Stafford County. So we are seeing a bit of a delay, folks, backing down on their speeds through some of the cameras along 95 we are seeing. We're going to stay in Virginia. A pair of incidents on the eastbound side of 66, a new crash is just before you get to the Capitol Beltway, and it looks like it is contained to the right side. Crash cleanup continues on that eastbound 66 ramp to go to the outer loop of the Capitol Beltway. You come up on it pretty abruptly. They're all on the right side, but may want to back down on your speeds if you are taking the exit to go to the outer loop. 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Over 1,000 kids have been waiting a year. You can end their wait today by texting the word radio to 83393. I'm Steve Dresner. Your next traffic report coming up in less than 10 minutes.
6: Thank you, Steve. Let's get the latest on those storms now from meteorologist LaTroy Thornton.
12: Today brings clouds and rather humid conditions. Watch for a heavy late-day thunderstorm, perhaps drenching with flooding possible, the high 87, with any evening showers tonight, giving way to a very humid night with a late-night thunderstorm and a low of 75, with a couple more showers and another drenching thunderstorm tomorrow, high 87. For WTOP, I'm meteorologist LaTroy Thornton.
6: 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Coming up here on WTOP, an increasing number of people are showing up to Virginia hospitals without insurance. More news in 60 seconds.
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6: It's 11:22. A Virginia nonprofit, which represents hospitals and health systems, is tracking a concerning health trend in our region through the lens of those who want to self-pay for visits to hospital emergency departments in the Commonwealth. WTOP's Annalisa Gale has the latest on some numbers.
4: From 2022 to 2025, there has been, in that four-year span, a nearly 50% increase in the number of patients who are coming to Virginia hospital emergency departments who are in what we would characterize as the self-pay category.
5: Virginia Hospital and Healthcare Association's Vice President of Communications, Julian Walker, says the rise in patients who do not have insurance or proof of insurance in Virginia emergency departments is alarming, especially considering recent changes in federal legislation signed last July.
4: Sometimes called the One Big Beautiful Bill Act, and that cuts healthcare funding significantly, about $1 trillion over a decade period.
5: And if the trend continues, hospitals are worried about other impacts.
4: That leads to more charity care, and in turn, that leads to higher costs, even for people who are not engaged in the Medicaid system, who are connected to commercial insurance through an employer-sponsored plan.
5: Annalisa Gale, WTOP News.
6: With the new school year just weeks away, the University of the District of Columbia is stepping in to support hundreds of Howard University students who recently lost their enrollment status because of outstanding tuition balances. That story from WTOP's Alan Etter.
7: In recent weeks, hundreds of incoming Howard University freshmen were unenrolled after the university determined their accounts did not meet the financial requirements needed to begin the semester. Several students, however, say they believe they were in good standing and were expecting scholarships and financial aid awards to be applied to their accounts in the coming weeks. As those students weigh their options, the University of the District of Columbia is highlighting a wide range of academic opportunities available there, and they've extended their deadline to August 7th.
8: We are here to serve and help as many students as we possibly can.
7: Dr. Hassan Atias is Vice President of Enrollment at UDC.
8: If there is a student out there that wants to

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1: Long before The Sopranos, Pastore built a career playing tough guys in films including Goodfellas, A Bronx Tale, Carlito's Way, and Analyze This. He also made dozens of television appearances on shows such as Law & Order and Blue Bloods, and most recently lent his voice to an episode of Yellow Jackets. Deborah Valentine, Fox News.
2: Vincent Pastore was 80 years old. Sports on WTOP, brought to you by Amendum, delivering advanced solutions for space and defense. We say hello to Diane Roberts.
3: Good afternoon, or morning, I guess, still. Scott Washington dropped two games below 500 as they lose in Atlanta. The Braves held the Nats hitless until the seventh inning when Brady House broke it up with a single. This was in an 8-3 final. They'll try to avoid the sweep this afternoon. So far, no moves by Washington as tomorrow's 6 p.m. trade deadline approaches. Baltimore fell to the Phillies 5-0 at Camden Yards, the rubber match later today. Elsewhere in Major League Baseball, the Tigers traded two-time AL Cy Young winner Tarik Skubal to the two-time defending champion Los Angeles Dodgers in a case of the rich get richer. In the WNBA, ESPN reporting a huge trade there as well as the Los Angeles Sparks move five-time All-Star Kelsey Plum to the Phoenix Mercury in exchange for Monique Okoa-Makani and two future picks. It's only the fourth time an All-Star has been traded mid-season in the W. The women's final of the D.C. Open at Rock Creek Tennis Center was supposed to start at 2:30, but Mother Nature pushed things up a bit. Jessica Pegula and Alex Ayala will start at the top of the hour. A Filipino phenom, she'll face the American who beat her last year in Miami.
4: I think I've improved a lot in the past year, but of course all players are evolving and it's never the same situation. So I think I'm a more well-rounded player than before. But yeah, she, you know, Jess has been, you know, doing super well.
3: Diane Roberts, WTOP Sports.
2: Thanks, Diane. Coming up after traffic and weather here on WTOP, the latest on talks to reopen the Strait of Hormuz. WTOP News Time is 11:27.
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2: Traffic and weather together here on WTOP to Steve Dresner in the WTOP Traffic Center.
9: Topping our traffic headlines, we go to Virginia, eastbound 66, approaching the Capitol Beltway. It's two to the left getting you by as you approach the exit for the outer loop. Crash activity is currently in the clearing stages on the ramp to go from eastbound 66 to the outer loop. Everyone is on the right side, so stay to the left on that ramp and may want to back down on your

0: 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I'm Steve Dresner. Your next traffic report coming up in less than 10 minutes.
1: Thank you, Steve. It is one of those muggy, humid summer days here in the D.C. region. We have 81 degrees in DuPont Circle, 77 degrees in Germantown, and 82 degrees in Annandale at 11:30.
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1: Good morning, I'm Scott Gelman. Veronica Canales is our producer with the top stories that we're following for you today.
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1: President Trump says he will order American forces to hold off on strikes that he had originally threatened against Iran, claiming Middle East allies had reached the parameters of a deal to end the war. A White House official has confirmed there was a call between President Trump and Saudi Arabia's crown prince expressing concerns over his plans for new strikes against Iran. The president said in a Saturday evening social media post that for now he will halt new strikes in the five-month-old war.
4: Iran has already threatened to retaliate against strikes on its energy sites by hitting Israeli targets and U.S. energy infrastructure in the Middle East, according to Iranian state media. A spokesman for Kuwait's Ministry of Defense says its air defenses intercepted Iranian drones inside Kuwaiti airspace. Meanwhile, the U.S. has been pressing for the reopening of the Strait of Hormuz.
1: That's ABC's Matt Rivers reporting in Jordan. Three people have died and seven others were injured in a shooting at an In-N-Out Burger restaurant in Idaho on Saturday afternoon. That coming from a city spokesman in Twin Falls, Idaho. Police who responded to the shooting found the body of the suspected gunman in an area near the restaurant. ABC's Jacqueline Lee describes the chaotic scene.
5: Multiple police agencies responding to a shooting at an In-N-Out in Idaho.
6: Any available units to see him start heading towards In-N-Out for an active shooter.
5: Terrifying video showing a man standing in the drive-thru at this Twin Falls In-N-Out, pointing a gun and firing. Families in that parking lot running for their lives. Cars speeding away, running over a traffic cone.
7: What's happening?
8: Shoot.
9: Go. Oh. Just go.
5: First responders on the scene closing roads, telling people in the area to stay away.
1: That's ABC's Jacqueline Lee. The FBI is offering to help local law enforcement there. 11:32 now to the latest on the Russia-Ukraine war. Ukraine is hoping for U.S. aid in the form of technology to make their own Patriot defense missiles. But President Trump doesn't appear ready to give it to Ukraine, citing national security concerns. As Russia used airstrikes to overwhelm Ukraine in civilian areas, former Pentagon official Mario Mancuso explains how Ukraine is fighting back.
10: What the Ukrainians are doing is slightly different. The Ukrainians are using long-range drones to attack essentially economic targets inside Russia that have impacts on Russia's broader economy, including especially its consumer economy. So if you look at Ukrainian attacks against the Russian energy sector, now like roughly 35% of Russians are subject to some sort of fuel ration. Their attacks on the Wildberries, which is Russia's equivalent of Amazon, logistics facilities. So now you have all of the thousands of Russians, independent sellers, losing their goods inside those warehouses. And that has a direct impact on the consumer economy.
1: Mario Mancuso is a senior fellow at the Hudson Institute. Florida's attorney general is launching a state-level investigation into Dr. Anthony Fauci reviewing his pandemic-era records for potential violations of state law.
11: Florida's attorney general, that would be James Uthmeyer, is the one who's bringing forward this investigation. And he says Fauci's repeated refusal to answer questions before Congress this week prompted his office to launch this state investigation. He wants his team to look into Dr. Fauci's pandemic records, public statements, and financial interests to determine whether he misled the public or caused harm to Floridians, whether it be physically or monetarily. Uthmeyer says subpoenas could go out soon.
1: That's News Nation's Ryan Bass. The Florida probe centers heavily on Dr. Fauci's leaked pandemic diaries. 11:34, OpenAI is now admitting that its models attacked more than just the AI company when they recently escaped a testing environment.
12: OpenAI now says its models escaped during cybersecurity testing and attacked at least four other individual user or service accounts aside from Hugging Face. Center for Humane Technology co-founder Tristan Harris told the Fox News Rundown podcast it reminds him of an Alibaba AI model's recent decision
13: to set up a secret communication channel to the outside world and then repurposed its NVIDIA GPU chips to start mining for cryptocurrency.
12: Harris said this sounds like it's out of science fiction.
13: The warning lights are flashing red. These are the things that people in the AI community have been warning about self-preservation, scheming, lying.
12: He said scans of AI revealed some of these models believe use of deception is deserved. Jessica Rosenthal, Fox News.
1: Delta Airlines is teaming up with DraftKings for a new form of in-flight entertainment. Once you're on the plane, as long as you're 21 or older, you can use your personal device to log into DraftKings, answer some questions about a game or group of games, and then make your picks. Folks who come out on top could end up winning Delta gift cards.
7: Not everybody is a fan of this. In fact, last year when Delta announced this deal, Senator Richard Blumenthal sent a letter to the CEOs of Delta and DraftKings saying that he had concerns. One of those concerns was for people who had gambling addictions, also children on these planes. But despite all this, Delta is all in. Right now, they're looking at Major League Baseball, so those are the games that you can make your picks on. In the fall, when we get into football season, it'll be NFL.
1: That's ABC's Clara McMichael. Coming up on WTOP after traffic and weather, if you just booked a cruise, you're certainly not alone. And then a look at the extreme heat out west. It's 11:36.
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1: WTOP is traffic and weather together. Steve Dresner is monitoring the roads for us in the WTOP Traffic Center.
0: Let's start off in Virginia. Do be careful if you're especially traveling northbound 95, leaving the Fredericksburg area. Got some pretty heavy precipitation and some storm cells going north-northeast, kind of hugging I-95 right now, heading all the way up to the Dale City area and also portions of 66. Seeing some of those heavier cells from Centerville area, Manassas, all the way extending north up to Ashburn, and we'll stay in Virginia on the eastbound side of 66 before the Route 15 Haymarket exit. Report of a crash, and it does look like a lane is blocked. Eastbound 66 ramp to go to the outer loop. Crash activity all contained to the right shoulder, but as you curve around to take the ramp, everyone is on the right shoulder. Come up on it pretty abruptly, so do use a bit of caution. In the district, we're getting jammed up on the southbound 395 freeway. We're finding delays from the 3rd Street Tunnel down to the Case Bridge in both directions at DC 295. Well, pretty stacked up from Pennsylvania heading up to Benning, and right now that's all volume related. Four victims of drunk and drug driving. Your grief is unique, but you're not alone. You always have a place at MAD, so call the 24-hour victim helpline at 877-MADD-HELP or visit MAD.org. I'm Steve Dresner. Your next traffic report coming up in less than 10 minutes.
1: Thank you, Steve. Let's get the latest on those storms now from meteorologist LaTroy Thornton.
16: Today brings plenty of clouds for the second half of this weekend and humid conditions as well, with a heavy late-day thunderstorm around after any morning showers give way to the north of the area. Look for a high of 87 with a couple of evening showers around and very humid conditions with a thunderstorm building in late tonight and a low 75, leading into a cloudy and exceptionally humid day for tomorrow with a couple more showers around and another heavy drenching thunderstorm. Keep an eye out for ponding developing on roadways with a high of 87. Take it slow on the roads. And that may be true for much of the work week here, with Tuesday bringing a couple of thunderstorms as well and a high of 85. More of the same for Wednesday. Another couple of showers, another thunderstorm, and a high of 88. And hot and humid for Thursday. Perhaps an afternoon and evening thunderstorm, high 91. For WTOP, I'm meteorologist LaTroy Thornton.
1: 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And just taking a look at the radar, as Steve was telling us from his traffic report, Dale City, Manassas, Reston, Leesburg, a line of storms moving across our region. Frederick looks like it's getting hit as well right now. It is 81 degrees in DuPont Circle, 77 degrees in Germantown, and 82 degrees in Annandale at 1140. Money news here on WTOP. Here's Charlie Pellett.
17: This is a Bloomberg Money Minute. More signs of robust travel demand across air, land, and sea, with Royal Caribbean Cruises reporting healthy numbers.
18: We are seeing that bookings are strong. We're seeing that consumers continue to spend.
17: Jody Lurie is with Bloomberg Intelligence.
18: I think a lot of people were sort of anticipating that the Middle East would have a much larger, more pronounced effect. It's not saying that it doesn't.
17: While Hilton did get a boost from the World Cup, there was a decline in its Middle Eastern bookings.
18: For both companies, Royal and Hilton, the Middle East was clearly the area that was the weak spot and certainly something that they touched on.
17: But for the hotel business overall, continued signs of growth.
18: I mean, the industry is still expanding. You have the large brands like the Hiltons, the Marriotts of the world, but you also have a lot of independents.
17: And in the air, JetBlue reported strong demand. Our next reading on the health of the travel industry comes August 3rd when we hear from Marriott. From the Bloomberg Newsroom, I'm Charlie Pelletan. WTOP.
1: It's 1142. There are growing concerns over the security of water systems across the U.S. as more states report they've been the victim of a suspected cyber attack. ABC's Morgan Norwood reports more than half a dozen states are now reporting problems.
19: Days after officials in Minnesota confirmed a wide-scale breach of more than 30 water treatment systems by potential Iranian hackers, sources are now telling ABC News Georgia and Michigan have reported similar attacks. Investigators scrambling to determine if more communities remain vulnerable.
1: President Trump placed the blame for the cyber attacks in Minnesota on the state's governor, Tim Walz. Walz is pushing back, saying the Trump administration is to blame for cutbacks to cybersecurity infrastructure and protections. In the West, it's too darn hot. More than 50 million people are under heat alerts from California to Montana. Here's ABC's Jacqueline Lee.
20: In Montana, the persistent record heat combined with low river flows led officials to shut down the rivers, citing dangerous conditions for fish.
21: We're out here early because the river does close down about halfway through the day due to heat.
20: Those extreme temperatures extending to Southern California, where beachgoers are also being warned of rough surf and dangerous rip currents.
1: That heat is making forests and rangeland dry up and turn into fuel for those wildfires. Over 2 million acres have been scorched by wildfires in the Pacific Northwest, and some people who live in eastern Washington's biggest city are being forced to now evacuate.
22: Thousands are under evacuation orders in Spokane, Washington, as several fast-growing wildfires threaten neighborhoods there. The firestorm is fueled by dry, windy conditions, with some wind gusts in the area hitting 30 to 45 miles per hour. Firefighters have been battling the blazes on the ground, assisted by helicopters and fixed-wing firefighting aircraft. Meanwhile, Washington's governor declared a statewide wildfire emergency, issuing a burn ban and opening up access to additional firefighting resources.
1: That's Fox's Max Gordon. Ted Lasso's back, and WTOP's Kyle Cooper tells us Jason Sudeikis' character has a new gig, coaching a struggling women's soccer team.
23: The Apple TV Emmy-winning show returns for a fourth season after a three-year hiatus in which many figured the show was over.
24: And to have it back in the mix is going to be really good news for the streamer, but also for people looking for something to watch in August on television. Much the same way when the show came on the first time during the pandemic, it was a show that nobody knew they wanted, but they really turned out that they really kind of did. So to have it back is a pretty big deal.
23: TV Guide's Matt Rausch tells WTOP even though Ted is no longer coaching the men's team, Many of those characters and the others you know are back for season four. Kyle Cooper, WTOP News.
1: Coming up here on WTOP, a big weekend for that new Spider-Man movie. 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
1: It's 11:46. I'm Scott Gelman. Thanks for being with us on this Sunday morning. New at the movies this week is Spider-Man Brand New Day.
26: Maybe that's my responsibility, to live alone with the truth. Because I'm not just Peter Parker. I'm Spider-Man.
27: We're faced with a threat that can be anyone.
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1: This is the latest installment in Sony and Marvel's Spider-Man franchise, and it stars people like Tom Holland and Zendaya. Film critic Christian Toto, host of the Hollywood and Toto podcast, joined us earlier with his review.
29: Well, our little wall crawler is growing up. He's older, he's wiser, and like he's hinted at in that clip, he's lonely. The love of his life, MJ, played once again by Zendaya, doesn't remember him. That's a plot point from the last movie. So he's fighting crime, living alone, and all of a sudden, his powers start to change a little bit. And he isn't quite the Spider-Man we knew. Then there's a new threat that appears. You've got some favorite friends popping up, including the Hulk and the Punisher. So there's lots of different elements in here that are mostly enjoyable. I have to say the film takes a while for the plot to show up. It kind of goes on and on. And I was kind of thinking, okay, what is the thrust of the story? Then when it arrives, it's pretty satisfying. So I enjoy this. I think fans will too. It's a little bit more ambitious than I expected and a little bit more mature. But, you know, Tom Holland is a very good actor and he's able to kind of accept the fact that he's not a teenager anymore. So I think it's wise to watch Spider-Man grow up and kind of go in these new different directions.
30: Let's talk about Tom Holland for a moment, because he is really having a moment. He's got this Spider-Man movie. He's in The Odyssey. These are two of the biggest movies in the entire world. What's going on with Tom Holland? Should we expect him to become like the next Tom Cruise or something? What do you think about Tom Holland?
29: You know, I like him quite a bit. I wasn't completely sold with him in The Odyssey, but you're right. He's getting these plum roles. He's doing mostly a great job. I think he's terrific as Spider-Man. And I think off screen, he just seems like a regular guy, even though he's in this high profile marriage with Zendaya. So I think he's doing all the right things. And, you know, listen, he could fly the coop on this franchise and say enough of Spider-Man, but I think it serves him well. And also you can see this character evolve in a way that we didn't get a chance to with Andrew Garfield and some other actors who have played the role. So I think it all works for him. And again, this is his movie, even though the side characters are here. It's, you know, when the Hulk is on screen, it's all you think about, but he really does hold the screen. And the love story here is once again, bittersweet. I like that too.
30: We could watch Spider-Man movies over and over, different stories, I guess, each time. Is this story different enough for people who've seen all the Spider-Mans to go in and have a good time?
29: Yeah, I think so. And the box office predictions are through the roof. And I think recognizing the hunger we have for this character. You know, at the end of the day, he isn't quite sure of himself. He's still a little bit nerdy. He's that sort of geek from high school. He never quite outgrew that. And I think that is enduring. It's very appealing.
1: That's film critic Christian Toto, host of the Hollywood and Toto podcast. And now we have some data to back up those box office predictions. Spider-Man Brand New Day, according to the Associated Press, has made box office history in its first weekend, becoming the second biggest North American opening ever. $355 million in ticket sales, just shy of Avengers Endgame, which debuted to $357 million in 2019. We're brought to you today by D.C. Department of Energy and Environment. This summer, D.C.'s DOEE wants you to know that you can help protect air quality in the district. Take public transit instead of driving. WTOP is traffic and weather together. Here's Steve Dresner.
0: We're going to start in Virginia. We've been checking out a lot of the cameras along the 95 corridor. Some storm cells moving along the 95 corridor, especially if you're traveling north of Fredericksburg. So do use a bit of caution if you're heading all the way up to the Springfield Interchange. Pretty heavy cells moving through Fredericksburg, up through Aquia Harbor, Triangle, to Dale City. Also portions of 66 and the Beltway leaving Tysons down to the American Legion Bridge. Now, we'll stay in Virginia on the eastbound side of 66. The ramp to go the outer loop still partially blocked on the right side. Crash cleanup does continue. And if you are traveling in Maryland on the eastbound side of Route 50 out to the Chesapeake Bay Bridge, we're looking at about a 2.5 mile delay to get you to the eastbound span. Normal configuration currently in progress with two lanes open eastbound, three available westbound. And traffic's brought to you by SAP America. 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I'm Steve Dresner. Your next traffic report coming up in less than 10 minutes.
1: Thank you, Steve. Now let's get the latest on the weather from 7 News First Alert meteorologist LaTroy Thornton.
7: Today brings rather cloudy and humid conditions. Perhaps a shower north of the area to start, with a thunderstorm arriving late in the afternoon that could be heavy, with perhaps flooding downpours with a high of 87, followed by more clouds and more humidity tonight. Watch for a couple of evening showers before a thunderstorm builds in later at night, with ponding possibly developing on roadways with a low of 75. Leading to a wet day tomorrow with showers and another heavy thunderstorm, the high 87, with a couple more thunderstorms around for Tuesday, high 85. For WTOP, I'm meteorologist LaTroy Thornton.
1: And taking a look at the radar, it looks like some of those storms have already started making their way through parts of Fredericksburg, Dale City, and Manassas in Virginia, Leesburg, Germantown, and Frederick also getting hit right now. But we have 84 degrees in Alexandria, 84 in Penn Quarter, and 81 degrees in Columbia, brought to you by Dulles Glass. 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Coming up here on WTOP, if you're looking for plastic silverware in your takeout bag, you're almost certainly not going to find it. More news in 60 seconds.
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1: It's 11:53. Hold the mayo, hold the ketchup, and hold the plasticware? As of this weekend, takeout for New Jersey residents will be a little bit lighter, as restaurants there are no longer including plastic utensils with food orders.
16: And it's called Skip the Stuff Law. 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This includes also straws, napkins, and other condiment packets with takeout and delivery orders. Now, on delivery food apps, the default option will now be no utensils or condiments unless customers choose to add them. Now, state leaders say the goal, of course, is to reduce plastic waste. And the law also requires that many sit-down restaurants use reusable silverware for customers that are dining inside.
1: That's ABC's Cheyenne Corinne. A big renovation transformed Fort DuPont Ice Arena, but some longtime users say getting ice time there has become harder than before. In a story you're only hearing here on WTOP, our Mike Murillo reports concerns now center on access to the ice under the rink's new operating model.
2: Fort DuPont Ice Arena reopened in December after a nearly $39 million renovation. But Friends of Fort DuPont Executive Director Margot Prisby says a nonprofit that operated the rink for decades still can't get enough ice time since D.C. Parks and Recreation took over operations.
3: We haven't been able to secure any ice this summer.
2: And she says
3: the fall is still up in the air.
2: Parent Laura Nunn says fewer available hours and limited recurring ice time are making it harder for families to stay involved.
4: In, you know, the nation's capital, we've created a situation where we've tossed out this great opportunity that's been built over decades for people in this community.
2: DPR Director Thene Freeman says in a statement the rink is operating as intended with equitable access and strong community programming. But DC Titans Hockey Club President Michelle Vaughn says that's not what families are seeing.
17: They have cut the hours and the days that the rink is open really significantly.
2: And 16-year-old figure skater Ariana Hylib says a result of that.
18: Now it's a lot harder to find rinks that we can all get to practice.
2: Leaving some kids having to go an hour away to get on the ice. In Northeast, Mike Murillo, WTOP News.
1: Sports on WTOP is powered by Maximus, moving people and technology forward. Diane Roberts with a tennis update for us.
19: Yeah, we're minutes away from the women's final of the DC Open at Rock Creek Tennis Center. Jessica Pegula will face Alex Ayala, who beat Naomi Osaka to reach her second career final. The two have met before in the Miami Open last fall. American Pegula beat the Filipino phenom.
20: She's been playing some really good tennis. I mean, I think there's some things that I'm going to try and implement. I'm not sure it's going to work. I don't know if I can execute it, but I mean, there's definitely some things, and I think I'm playing a little bit better than when I played her in Miami, but at the same time, I think she's playing better too.
19: They start at noon. It was supposed to be 2:30, but the weather got in the way and they pushed things up a little bit. The Nationals try to avoid the sweep in Atlanta today as they drop the first three games of a four-game series. The offense continues its recent struggles. Despite the highest scoring team in Major League Baseball, the Braves held the Nats hitless through seven innings in an 8-3 loss. No move so far by Washington as tomorrow's trade deadline looms. Names that have been thrown around, all-stars Foster Griffin and C.J. Abrams. The Phillies shut out the Orioles 5-0 at Camden Yards. Before the game, they inducted Chris Davis and two others into the Orioles Hall of Fame. Elsewhere in Major League Baseball, can you say blockbuster trade? The Tigers sent Tarek Skubal to the two-time defending champion Los Angeles Dodgers for three prospects, and one of those prospects is Zaire Hope of Colonial Forge High School in Stafford. Diane Roberts, WTOP Sports.
1: Thanks, Diane. Coming up here on WTOP, the latest on the war with Iran. Traffic and weather in 60 seconds.
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22: I'm Ultima Morgan of Morgan & Morgan. Every time one of my children started driving, it was terrifying. I am quite aware of the dangers being on the road. 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
1: WTOP is traffic and weather together to Steve Dresner in the WTOP Traffic Center.
0: Topping our traffic headlines in the district for the new incident on the southbound side of DC 295. Just before you approach the exit for the 11th Street Bridge, looks like we do have a lane blocked. And staying in the district, we are jammed up on the southbound 395 freeway. Delays beginning from the 3rd Street Tunnel all the way down to the area on the Case Bridge. Right now, that's all volume. We're doing decently inbound 14th Street Bridge, no incidents to report. Traffic moving nicely in I-295, no problems report inside the 3rd Street Tunnel. The WTOP Traffic Center is presented by Window Nation. Right now, you can get 50% off on all window styles only at windownation.com. I'm Steve Dresner. Your next traffic report coming up with Alan Etter in less than 10 minutes.
1: Thank you, Steve. Now to the latest on our weather to 7 News First Alert meteorologist Latroy Thornton.
5: Any showers over northern areas to start today give way to a heavy late day thunderstorm with a high of 87, with some evening showers tonight before a thunderstorm arrives late and a low of 75, with a rather humid day for tomorrow. Watch for a couple more showers and a drenching thunderstorm in the area with a high getting up to 87. For WTOP, I'm meteorologist Latroy Thornton.
1: We have 84 degrees at Reagan National, 83 at BWI Marshall, and 78 degrees at Dulles at 1159.
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1: Good afternoon. I'm Scott Gelman, coming up here on WTOP.
6: The U.S. Attorney for D.C. drops the reflecting pool vandalism case, and the president fires back. I'm Sarah Jacobs.
7: Maryland health officials are concerned over the increasing number of heat-related deaths in the state. I'm Dan Rummer.
9: You come, you see the players, you enjoy the fans.
10: The Commanders open their gates in Ashburn. I'm Jimmy Alexander.
1: And a muggy morning making way for some storms making their way through our region. WTOP News time is 12 o'clock.
24: From ABC News, I'm Chuck Sievertson. Over 5,000 acres have burned across three fires we've been following in Spokane, Washington. Officials estimate at least 600 structures have been damaged or destroyed. In Washington State, ABC's Alex Stone.
26: Spokane seeing massive plumes of smoke billowing over mountains and neighborhoods, thick gray clouds covering the skies as air crews desperately try to combat the flames from above. The destructive inferno fueled by hot, dry, and windy conditions, threatening at least 5,000 structures, scorching entire homes in its path, and leaving over 25,000 customers in the state without power this morning.
24: In Idaho, Twin Falls police confirmed three people were killed, another five were injured, when a gunman opened fire outside an In-N-Out Burger restaurant yesterday.
27: You heard everybody running, screaming, shooter, active shooter, and we had to stop because I didn't want to run over all the employees. And then when they heard some shots, boom, boom, boom.
24: Police say the suspected shooter died. ABC's Jacqueline Lee.
28: Police now work to find a motive.
29: We believe that the threat to the community is over.
28: Among the victims, an employee who worked at the store. In-N-Out's president sharing the news in a statement online, writing, "My heart is broken. We lost one of our beautiful associates tonight. She was taking care of our most important asset, our customers, and her life was taken."
24: President Trump walking back threats to target Iranian power stations in a new missile strike overnight. ABC's Matt Rivers in Jordan.
30: Trump writing online, "I have agreed to cancel the attack, subject to being able to rapidly make a deal." Adding, "The perimeters of a deal has been agreed to. This would include the immediate, complete, and total opening of the Hormuz Strait and an end to Iran's nuclear threat." Iran is yet to comment on the potential agreement.
24: Saudi Arabia's state-run news agency reports the country's ruler, Crown Prince Mohammed bin Salman, spoke with President Trump by phone to urge de-escalation and diplomacy. You're listening to ABC News.
25: 12:02 on this Sunday, August 2nd, 2026. A solid chance of showers through 4 o'clock, then again after 6 tonight. Good afternoon. I'm Jenny Glick. The top story we're following this hour. President Trump is not happy that federal prosecutors dropped criminal charges against the Bethesda man accused of vandalizing the Lincoln Memorial Reflecting Pool. WTOP's Sarah Jacobs reports.
6: President Trump is clearly not on board with the about face by the U.S. Attorney for D.C. He posted on social media Saturday that he doesn't know what Jeanine Pirro was thinking when she filed the motion to dismiss the vandalism charge against former Olympian David Hearn. In that filing, Pirro said the damage to the reflecting pool liner was due to a botched installation, not vandals. Trump added in his post that he disagreed 100% with Pirro's assessment. The dismissal of the charge was an embarrassing setback for a Justice Department that had previously echoed Trump's vandalism claims and billed the prosecution as accountability for damage at a Washington landmark. Sarah Jacobs, WTOP News.
25: Attorneys for David Hearn said they are weighing, quote, legal remedies for their client.
2: Heat-related deaths are soaring in Maryland. The state appears to be on pace to set a record for the number of annual deaths. WTOP's Dan Ronan reports state medical officials are sounding alarms.
7: 38 people have died so far this year of heat-related deaths in Maryland. 31 of those took place in July, which started with several days of hot temperatures in the high 90s and high humidity, especially around the 4th of July weekend. Maryland Matters reports those deaths now mean that for the year, 2026 is only behind 2012, when 46 people died, and there are still almost 8 weeks left in summer. Visits to emergency rooms, urgent care clinics, or to get other medical assistance are also soaring. In July, there were nearly 2,900 calls for help caused by heat-related cases. A doctor with the University of Maryland Baltimore Washington Medical Center said older adults and children are also more susceptible to heat-related illness compared to healthy middle-aged adults. Dan Ronan, WTOP News.
2: A 16-year-old boy sustained serious life-threatening injuries in a shooting. It happened Saturday morning in Prince William County. Prince William County police say it took place in the 14,000 block of Crossing Place, where police say there was to have been a large car meet. Apparently, there was some kind of dispute resulting in gunfire. When police arrived, everyone fled except the victim, who was shot in the upper body. Prince William police are urging you to contact them if you have any information. The Washington Commanders took the field in Ashburn for the team's first public training camp. And WTOP's Jimmy Alexander found fans of all ages there.
3: I got to watch them practice and get signatures.
4: Now, does 10-year-old Nyla Williams know whose autograph she got?
3: Nope.
8: I've been here a few times, but this is her first time, first experience.
4: Nyla's grandfather, Lamont, has been a Washington fan his whole life.
8: You come, you see the players, you enjoy the fans.
11: You know, I remember going to games at RFK and feeling the stands go up and down.
4: Rob Zuwandi continues his dad's tradition by bringing his kids to games and training camp, including 8-year-old son Ryan, who said this season will be
3: really good.
12: I have been supporting the Commanders since I was like 5.
4: College-age Serenity has two problems. First, her boyfriend, who's with her.
12: He's a Packers fan.
4: And second, she can't watch Commanders games on TV.
12: If I like even like take a quick peek, like we lose.
4: No peeking. No peeking. Jimmy Alexander, WTOP News.
2: Well, for the second straight drawing, a local Maryland convenience store sold a $1 million Powerball ticket. Last night, a ticket sold at College Park 7-Eleven matched the first 5 Powerball numbers, crowning a new millionaire. This after Royal Farms in Odenton sold a $1 million ticket for Wednesday's drawing. No one hit Saturday's Powerball jackpot, that is, so it grows to an estimated $748 million. For Monday's drawing. Well, a pair of state senators reached across the aisle in Virginia to push for a moratorium on new data centers.
13: Critics of massive data centers cite their potential to disrupt water supplies and the state's power grid. The growing opposition crosses party lines with two state senators, one a Democrat, Russet Perry, and the other, Republican Richard Stewart, sending a joint letter to Governor Abigail Spanberger. They're asking for a special legislative session to examine the state's groundwater supply. Perry of the 31st District, representing parts of Loudoun and Fauquier counties, posted on X that what she calls unchecked data center growth and the pending Dominion Next Era merger add to the urgency. Stewart of the 25th District in the Chesapeake Bay and Piedmont area cites the recently released Department of Environmental Quality groundwater report, which he says, quote, makes clear Virginia's groundwater is under serious and immediate strain. No reaction from the governor yet. Michael Toscano, WTOP News.
2: 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Traffic and weather in 30 seconds.
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2: Weather on WTOP to Alan Etter in the WTOP Traffic Center.
10: Well, it is not half bad out there. Got some heavy storm cells pushing up from the Fredericksburg area headed this way. Some spots getting wet around the DMV right now, south and west of town. Nothing too serious just yet. Eastbound 66 before the Beltway, still on the right side is the crash that should be out of the travel lane, still drawing some attention out there, causing a bit of a delay. The crash before Interloop of the Beltway, before Route 7, that's all on the right shoulder now, but it's still there. In Maryland, all good on 270, 95, BW Parkway, Route 50 runs well from the Beltway to and over the Chesapeake Bay Bridge. In Virginia, eastbound 66, out in the Broad Run area, we had a report of a crash after 55 John Marshall Highway, before 15 James Madison Highway. I believe that is on the right side, but that is not causing a delay now. I think that's out of the way. Elsewhere, southbound 95 with the usual Sunday delays over the Occoquan River in Virginia. You're on the brakes again briefly through Dale City, but that's all volume. In D.C., southbound D.C. 295 before the 11th Street Bridge, that crash is out of the way now. It should be on the right side of the roadway, and it's all good. 395 both ways, southeast-southwest freeway in both directions, nothing in your way. Selling your car? 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I'm Alan Etter with another traffic report in 10 minutes.
2: 2-7 News First Alert meteorologist Brian Thompson.
15: It's going to stay humid throughout this afternoon with clouds and a heavy thunderstorm or two, which could lead to some flooding in low-lying and poor drainage areas, a high of 87. Better chance for some showers and some heavier thunderstorms tonight and tomorrow. Could again lead to some ponding on roads. It's going to be very humid, low 74 tonight, high 88 tomorrow. For WTOP, I'm meteorologist Brian Thompson.
2: 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Here's Amy Morris.
18: 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Americans spend a remarkably low percentage of disposable personal income on food at home, less than 5%.
19: Which is the lowest share since 1997 when this particular USDA data set began. And it's a lot lower than other countries.
18: Bloomberg Businessweek's Dina Shanker says even though we're not spending a lot of money on groceries, when we do splurge, it's on premium items like tomato sauce.
19: There are so many of those new brands really going for these higher price points. But I think that ultimately it comes down to taste and I think health as well.
18: It does not mean shoppers are splurging on just anything.
19: If you are looking for a specific kind of ingredient, you're willing to spend it.
18: Consumers have a wide range of choices to find the balance of quality and price that works best for them, and many of those who are able are choosing the good stuff. From the Bloomberg Newsroom, I'm Amy Morris on WTOP.
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21: Debate over National Guard troops in D.C. is heating up. The deployment tied to President Trump's crime initiative could stay in place through Inauguration Day 2029.
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2: 1214, I'm Jenny Glick. Thanks for listening in. President Trump is pulling back on threats of new strikes against Iran, claiming Mideast allies have reached the parameters of a deal to end the five-month-old war. It has been a common pattern during the duration of the war, though. Claims that peace are about to be reached only for strikes to eventually resume. Ken Walsh covered the White House for 31 years. He joined WTOP to talk about if this time could be different.
23: You know, this just does have a familiar ring to it. We have had this happen before where he's talked about imminent attacks on Iran and then has pulled back on them, thinking that this is going to force diplomacy to work. But it doesn't happen, and then we're back to the attacks again. And the last time this happened, we had a wave of very serious escalation over there. And that's even the terms we're using now, it brings back the history we've had in Vietnam. And this is a lot of historians talk about this these days, but the idea that are we settling into the pattern that we've seen in Vietnam, where America relies on the air attacks. Now, of course, in Vietnam, it was different in a lot of ways in that we had 500,000 ground troops in Vietnam, which we do not have in Iran. But there is a pattern. America, we like to wage these wars from 30,000 feet and drop a lot of ordnance and then force the other side to succumb. It didn't work in Vietnam. We ended up with our South Vietnamese allies losing that war. And a lot of people are wondering if we're going down that path again, really forcing pain on the opposition and misjudging how much fortitude and resilience they have. And we just don't know how long these planned attacks are going to be suspended and whether diplomacy is going to take hold. We can hope that it does, but we've seen this before. So I think we have to be sort of cynical about it.
24: Does it seem like another one of those deals where it's really going to be just a deal to return to more talks, with Iran still insisting they want control of the Strait of Hormuz and they're not moving toward an end of their nuclear program?
23: That's exactly right. So, you know, even if we get what President Trump says he's aiming for is negotiations on a serious level, again, looking at the Vietnam parallel, we did go through this point where we had negotiations on a serious level, but they lasted for years. And in that time, there was no progress on the negotiations. So just because they start doesn't mean we're opening the door to a real deal. But I think that we have to see how this plays out now. But when you get to the point where you're forcing your opposition to sort of knuckle under, it's very easy for our leaders in the United States to assume we're going to win that kind of a competition, that we would have more perseverance and we would have more fortitude. But sometimes it doesn't work out that way. And but that seems to be the way we're headed.
24: I'm wondering if the biggest thing to come out of this might be the way that the United States under President Trump has brought Saudi Arabia into all this. Now, we're quoting the Saudi crown prince on these negotiations.
23: Exactly. And, you know, this is a common negotiating tactic to bring other parties in. You know, Qatar has been instrumental in trying to get these negotiations going. Now the Saudis are involved in it. They're subject to attacks from Iran, too. especially if they have American bases in these countries, so they don't want to be to see the hostilities resume and escalate. You know, if they have a reason to push for these negotiations, but sometimes it just doesn't work. So obviously, President Trump is looking for other parties to bring these negotiations to fruition and to get some kind of a deal. But we should have learned our lesson about this a long time ago. You know, these hostilities and these enmities have lasted for 1,000 years or more. And we don't tend to remember that many times. And that's, I think, where we are now.
2: That was Ken Walsh. A quick look now at the top stories we're working on here at WTOP. The U.S. military has been ordered to halt all strikes against Iran in hopes of a peace deal. Charges are dropped in the reflecting pool vandalism case. Keep it here for full details on these stories in the minutes ahead. Traffic and weather on WTOP 2, Alan Etter in the WTOP Traffic Center.
10: Well, we got a little rain coming down out there, pretty steady in some areas. Put your headlights on and slow it down a touch if you please. Eastbound 66 before the Beltway, the earlier incident remains on the right shoulder. It is out of the travel lanes, but still drawing some attention and causing a minor delay. In Maryland, traffic is in good shape, 270, 95, Baltimore Washington Parkway, Route 50 moving well from the Beltway to and across the Bay Bridge. In Virginia, eastbound 66 in Broad Run, the crash there after 55, before 15, that's on the right side of the road, but it is not affecting your travel. Elsewhere, southbound 95, the usual Sunday delays crossing the Occoquan. You're also tapping the brakes briefly through Dale City. That is all volume related. Down in the Triangle area, might have a crash, northbound 95 after 619. We'll check that out. In D.C., eastbound 695 with a reported crash before the 11th Street Bridge. Otherwise, all clear, I-395 both directions, and on the southeast-southwest freeway, nothing in your way. And now, as I look at it, outerly with the Beltway, after Pennsylvania Avenue, might have something going on through the work zone there, reported to be a crash. We'll check that out for the next report. For victims of drunk and drug driving, your grief is unique, but you're not alone. 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I'm Alan Etter with another traffic report in 10 minutes.
2: 2-7 News First Alert meteorologist Brian Thompson.
15: It will be mostly cloudy throughout this afternoon. It'll be humid with a heavy thunderstorm. There could be some flooding in low-lying and poor drainage areas, a high of 87. Very humid tonight and tomorrow. Still a lot of clouds, and we'll still have some showers and some heavy thunderstorms, which could lead to some ponding on roadways. Low 74 tonight, high 88 tomorrow. And then as we head into the day on Tuesday, clouds still limiting sunshine. There might be a thunderstorm or two around, but it looks like a lot of the day may end up dry on Tuesday with a high around 85 degrees. For WTOP, I'm meteorologist Brian Thompson.
2: 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Coming up on WTOP, the University of the District of Columbia offering spots to Howard students shed from enrollment. 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
7: So we were sold immediately. 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
6: Wouldn't change a thing.
22: 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News happens here.
2: 1222, D.C.'s only public university, the University of the District of Columbia, is accommodating Howard University students who were taken off enrollment lists for problems with tuition. With the latest, here's WTOP's Alan Etter.
4: First, the UDC application deadline has been extended to August 7th, and they're promising a 24 to 48-hour decision regarding admission.
8: In addition to that, our admission application fee has been waived.
4: Dr. Hassan Atias with UDC.
8: And then we have enrollment specialists that are prepared in admissions, financial aid, registration and advising, and housing to help students throughout the enrollment process to make sure that they're prepared to start class on August 21st.
4: More than 500 Howard students said they were removed from enrollment because their tuition hadn't been paid. Many students said they believed their accounts were up to date and they were clear to attend classes. Howard University apologized for the stress, but emphasized they've been communicating about the matter for months. Alan Etter, WTOP News.
2: A new study suggests that when you eat each day may matter almost as much as what you eat.
11: Researchers at Rutgers University found that limiting meals to an 8 to 9 hour window each day may improve certain thinking skills while producing the same weight loss as traditional calorie cutting. The 6-month study followed 47 women between the ages of 50 and 79 who were overweight or had obesity. Both groups lost about 10 pounds on average, but those following the shorter eating window scored better on tests measuring spatial planning and problem solving. Researchers caution the findings are preliminary, haven't been peer-reviewed, and say larger studies are needed to confirm whether meal timing can help support long-term cognitive health. Gianna Gelosi, Fox News.
2: 1224.
12: Last year, health insurers promised to make it easier to get the care doctors order. Patients are still waiting. I'm Zach Dyer, and this is your KFF Health News Minute. Patient advocates say pledges to fix the prior authorization process have fallen short. They claim that too often, insurers aren't explaining why they refuse to pay and leaving patients with bills even when they do approve a procedure. Insurers say prior authorization reduces waste and prevents harm to patients, and that they've cut back on the practice since their pledge. Do you have nagging chronic knee pain? A common surgery might not be the best answer. Operations on degenerative cartilage tears provide little to no benefit and could lead to more surgery. That's according to a recent study in the New England Journal of Medicine. The study does not apply to tears from acute injuries. Physical therapy might be a better approach than surgery to relieve your knee pain. There's more at kffhealthnews.org.
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1: I have to start first. Washington tries to salvage a four-game series with the Braves in just more than an hour after losing the first three games and the last four consecutive. Looking at the pitching rotation in the next series in Philadelphia, tomorrow is TBA, followed by Zach Littell, Jake Irvin, and Foster Griffin. How will tomorrow's trade deadline affect any of this is anyone's guess. We're about 30 hours away. Elsewhere in MLB, the Dodgers win the Tarik Skubal sweepstakes, with the Tigers trading back-to-back AL Cy Young winner to the two-time defending champs. He had trouble collecting his thoughts with reporters after the game, saying he was excited while his facial expressions said otherwise. In the WNBA, ESPN reporting a huge trade there as well, as the Los Angeles Sparks move five-time All-Star Kelsey Plum to the Phoenix Mercury in exchange for Monique Okoa-Makani and two future picks. This is only the fourth time an All-Star has been traded mid-season in the league. In Major League Soccer, DC United scored two second-half goals against Nashville FC for a 2-2 draw. Diane Roberts, WTOP Sports.
2: Thank you, Diane. Coming up after traffic and weather, President Trump cancels a pending attack against Tehran overnight. It's 12:26.
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5: Our top traffic headlines at the moment, the rain heavy in some spots. The big story right now, we're going to be watching for standing water in the usual spots around the Beltway. Nothing reported right now. There's a crash reported southbound 95 before Aquia Harbor, and then one in the northbound direction on 95 after Joplin Road in the Triangle area. For victims of drunk and drug driving, your grief is unique, but you're not alone. 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I'm Alan Etter with another traffic report in less than 10 minutes.
2: WTOP weather, mostly cloudy and humid today. Heavy thunderstorm potential later this afternoon. And there could potentially be flooding in low-lying and poor drainage areas. Your highs today to 87. Tomorrow, cloudy and humid. Highs again to 87. Another possibility of a pretty wet day tomorrow. Right now, 76 in Georgetown, 84 in Bowie, 77 degrees in Leesburg at 12:30.
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2: Good afternoon. I'm Jenny Glick. Veronica Canales is our producer. The top story we're following for you, President Trump canceled a pending attack against Tehran overnight. The president says parameters were reached in a deal to end the war. News Nation's Tom Dempsey.

0: see with the latest.
1: President Trump made this announcement overnight, saying that he has ordered the U.S. military to halt all strikes and attacks against Iran in hopes that a peace deal can be reached soon. He made this announcement in a post to Truth Social where he wrote, quote, "We have just been asked by Iran and other Middle Eastern countries to hold off any attack and that the perimeters of a deal have been agreed to. This would include the immediate, complete, and total opening of the Hormuz Strait and an end to Iran's nuclear threat."
0: President says the pause in fighting is contingent upon Iran and the United States reaching a deal quickly. Saudi Crown Prince reportedly spoke with President Trump yesterday and cautioned him against conducting a fresh round of strikes on Iran. President Trump turning against handpicked U.S. Attorney Jeanine Pirro over the move to drop vandalism charges in the reflecting pool case. The Justice Department saying additional Interior Department documents show a rushed and botched installation, not former Olympian David Hearn, actually caused damage to the pool. More from Alex Prochet, reporting from Washington.
2: President Trump Saturday blasted Pirro's decision to drop those charges, posting, "I don't know what she was thinking." Trump acknowledged that there may have been some contractor difficulty, but the major damage, he says, was caused by vandals. And Interior Secretary Doug Burgum added in a statement that his agency provided expert and eyewitness testimony for the DOJ's case.
0: When the case was dropped, Hearn's lawyers put out a statement saying the Trump administration owes him an apology. One of those lawyers, Norm Eason, reiterated Hearn's innocence on MS Now this morning.
3: It's so wrong on a human level that this happened to Mr. Hearn, to Davey. But for a democracy to have this kind of abuse, and Jeanine Pirro, I appreciate offering to dismiss the case, but I do not accept what is in the government's motion to dismiss, because they knew or should have known all along this was not a righteous case.
0: Lawyers said all options are being considered when asked about potentially filing a lawsuit against the Trump administration. A number of states, including Michigan and Georgia, are now joining Minnesota in reporting hacks into their water systems. Federal officials are already alerting local leaders in Minnesota about Iran's possible involvement. More from ABC News senior investigative correspondent Aaron Katursky.
4: The FBI and the EPA are actively warning state officials in at least seven states, and it could grow beyond that, to disconnect their systems from the internet, or at least use a system that has some kind of a breaker. They're also urging utilities how to, you know, figure out how to revert to manual controls in the event that automated systems are somehow compromised.
0: President Trump on Friday dismissed the possibility of Iranian involvement, instead blaming Minnesota Governor Tim Walz. Security and intelligence officials have been warning for years, though, that Iran poses this exact threat to water utilities and other critical infrastructure. Six states have primary elections this week.
5: Voters in Missouri, Washington State, Kansas, Michigan, and Virginia head to the polls Tuesday and Thursday in Tennessee. Republican Mike Rogers is running unopposed in the GOP primary for Michigan's open Senate seat, while moderate Haley Stevens faces progressive Abdul El-Sayed in the Democratic primary. In Kansas, GOP incumbent Senator Roger Marshall faces a long-shot Republican primary challenge, and several Democrats are running for the chance to challenge him in November. And several candidates are vying for a chance to replace Democratic Governor Laura Kelly, who is term-limited. In Virginia, several Republicans are hoping to take on incumbent Democratic Senator Mark Warner, who is seeking a fourth term, running unopposed in his Democratic primary. Kristen Goodwin, Fox News.
0: Three people are dead, at least seven others hurt in a shooting at an In-N-Out Burger restaurant in Idaho. It happened Saturday. News Nation's Mills Hayes is following developments.
6: The shooting happened outside an In-N-Out Burger a little before 2:30 in the afternoon. The white male suspect carrying an AR-style rifle and firing off multiple rounds in the parking lot. People were seen running for their lives in the busy shopping area that includes restaurants and a mall. Police say that hundreds of people were there, and they are working to interview as many witnesses as possible.
0: The suspect has also died. Last night, officials were working to identify him. Moscow's mayor has called a bomb attack on a restaurant a brutal terrorist act, but hasn't specified who could be responsible. Russian state media reported the blast yesterday at an upscale Italian restaurant that it killed three people, including the female bomber. At least 21 others were wounded. Earlier this year, Russia's Federal Security Service announced that authorities would tighten security around senior military and government officials after a series of assassination attempts in Russian cities that followed the Kremlin's full-scale invasion of Ukraine back in February of 2022. Well, recent Russian airstrikes on Ukraine have President Zelensky calling for U.S. military help, specifically in the form of Patriot defense missiles. Meanwhile, President Trump seems to be backtracking on his promise a few weeks ago to share technology with Ukraine to make the missiles, citing national security concerns. Former Pentagon official and senior fellow at the Hudson Institute, Mario Mancuso, explains why this is a tricky call for the Trump administration.
7: Putting aside the back and forth, I do think there's a serious question when it comes to sensitive U.S. defense technology and who it goes to and under what conditions. That's a serious policy question. On the other hand, there might be ways in which to make lesser versions of the Patriot that might still be useful to the Ukrainians in ways that don't present risk to the United States. Right now, the issue for Ukraine on the air defense side is it's an inventory issue, right? We have the global inventories of Patriot missile interceptors have been depleted and to some degree diverted for the Iran war.
0: Mancuso also cited Russian drone swarms as a way that Russia is overwhelming Ukrainian defenses. Coming up after traffic and weather, we take a look at the ice cream brand that everyone is screaming for with full fat ingredients. And then Car Chronicles with why people are still splurging on expensive cars. 1236.
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0: Traffic and weather on WTOP to Alan Etter in the WTOP Traffic Center.
15: Well, we've got some rain coming down out there. It's falling pretty steadily in some areas, so watch out for localized flooding and standing water. We'll keep an eye out, too. In Maryland, things continue to look pretty good on I-270, 95, BW Parkway. Route 50 moving pretty well from the Beltway all the way out to and across the Bay Bridge. In Virginia, southbound 95 over the Occoquan, slow but moving with no issues to report right now. There is a reported crash, however, southbound 95 approaching Aquia Harbor and another one in the northbound direction after 619 in Triangle. In the district, eastbound 695 has a reported crash before the 11th Street Bridge. That should be totally out of the way now and not causing any problems. Otherwise, you're in good shape on 395 both directions and southeast southwest freeway. 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I'm Alan Etter with your next traffic report in less than 10 minutes.
0: 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Your 7 News First Alert meteorologist Brian Thompson.
16: It's going to be mostly cloudy as we head throughout this afternoon. There will be a heavy thunderstorm or two around, which could lead to some flooding in low-lying and poor drainage areas. The high this afternoon, about 87 degrees, will be quite humid as well. Staying very humid throughout tonight and tomorrow. A lot of clouds will be around. There will be some showers and some heavier severe thunderstorms that could lead to some ponding on roadways. Low 74 tonight and a high of 88 tomorrow. Clouds still limiting sunshine for the most part on Tuesday. Still could be a thunderstorm or two around, although most of that may end up staying to our south, high 85. For WTOP, I'm meteorologist Brian Thompson.
0: 78 in Rockville, 78 in Ashburn, 85 degrees in Fort Washington at 1240. Money news on WTOP. Here's Courtney Donahoe.
13: This is a Bloomberg Money Minute. Van Leeuwen Ice Cream began 18 years ago in New York City selling scoops out of a retrofitted postal truck. 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
13: Van Leeuwen is a dense, creamy French-style custard of roughly 18% butterfat and no artificial flavors. 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
17: We've seen the health trends come and go. We're banking on the fact that people are going to love and crave forever full-fat, high-egg ice cream made with really good ingredients.
13: Van Leeuwen has rolled out a number of additional products, including popsicles, bite-sized bonbons, and frozen yogurt, without straying from its clean label standards. From the Bloomberg Newsroom, I'm Courtney Donahoe on WTOP.
0: 1242. This just into the WTOP newsroom. Showers and storms are continuing to ramp up this afternoon, and the weather is impacting some of our local airports with both BWI and DCA under a ground stop because of the storms. Again, both BWI and DCA are currently under a ground stop because of the storms. Stay with us right here on WTOP. You can count on us for updates throughout the afternoon. If you're looking to buy a home in the United States, you may want to hold off a bit longer as mortgage rates are creeping up.
18: The average rate on a 30-year fixed-rate mortgage climbed this week to 6.66%. That's the highest level in a year and the fourth straight weekly increase. According to Freddie Mac, rates on 15-year loans also moved higher, topping 6%. Now, even though the Federal Reserve held interest rates steady this week, mortgage rates more tend to follow movements in the 10-year Treasury yield, which has been rising amid persistent inflation concerns.
0: That's ABC's Andrew Dimbert reporting. Well, people are still buying expensive vehicles despite rising prices.
19: Car buyers are proving to be more resilient than many expected. This is Jeff Gilbert with the Car Chronicles. High gas prices, high sticker prices. You'd think that would push people away from big pickups and SUVs to smaller vehicles.
20: That's been predicted for several months now, and it's just not happening. We're seeing really strong full-size truck demand and full-size utility for that matter. We're building everything that we can sell.
19: GM CEO Mary Barra, as they continue to produce strong profits and plan to produce record numbers of pickup trucks.
20: You know, something would have to happen for a long period of time before people would make potentially a different decision. So we're seeing strength, even though it's been predicted now for about 3 or 4 months.
19: GM is planning to launch brand new full-size pickups just before the end of the year, and Barra sees very strong demand. With the Car Chronicles, I'm Jeff Gilbert for WTOP News.
0: Well, there's a lot of buzz at Dulles Airport about the major renovation announced by President Trump. WTOP's Kyle Cooper is talking with passengers.
21: I literally texted a friend and said, Mr. President needs to do better.
22: That's Megan Panici flying in from Chicago, who was not at all impressed with the look of Dulles, but had a different take on the dreaded people movers.
21: Didn't hate it. Gets you where you gotta go quick.
22: Brandon Brown has a different view.
23: The hordes of people trying to get on it, getting off of it, the wait time, the driving across the tarmac, the fear that a plane is gonna run into us because you never know what's happening out there.
22: The $22.5 billion renovation would kill the people movers and add a U-shaped passenger train and central walking tunnel. At Dulles, Kyle Cooper, WTOP News.
0: Coming up on WTOP, how Maryland students performed in the latest round of statewide tests. 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
0: 1246, I'm Jenny Glick. Thanks for listening in. The latest statewide test scores in math, English, and science are out from Maryland's Department of Education. There's a lot of data across a lot of grade levels on these tests, but what do they actually mean and what should parents take away? WTOP's Kate Ryan broke it all down with Sean and Ann.
26: You hear the term MCAP, and that's the Maryland Comprehensive Assessment Program. It's administered for third through eighth graders in English, math, and science. Some high school students also get a social studies test and a math test on this, and biology is among those at the high school level. But that's basically it.
27: So let's break down how the students did in Maryland, Kate.
26: Okay. In overall, if you're looking at the state scores, they're at a five-year high when you look at 5 years, and that's great, but it's incremental increases at best. We don't see a dramatic jump with the exception of geometry. That was an anomaly because of a testing situation there and how many kids take that test. But let's skip to in Montgomery County, for example, 58.5% of students are proficient in the ELA, English Language Arts. In math, it's 36.9% proficient. In Prince George's County, where students are really struggling in some of these areas, the English learning exam, 38.9% are proficient. In math, it's just 13.7% proficient. Those are at the top. Now, I know that those numbers cause a lot of agita, and they do on the Board of Education. The State Board of Education has long said our math scores are not near where they need to be. That's why in the past years, you've seen the curriculum changes, both in English. The reading, science of reading, has been introduced, and in math, the math curriculum has been changed. So they are addressing this, they are aware of it, but again, the one good thing is ever since the pandemic, you've seen a climb out of the cellar, if you will.
0: That was WTOP's Kate Ryan reporting. To the top stories we're working on here at WTOP, President Trump is displeased about the move to drop vandalism charges in the reflecting pool case. An increasing number of heat-related deaths reported in Maryland. Keep it here for details on these stories in the minutes ahead, as well as the ground stop breaking news that we have at both airports. Brought to you by Wolf Trap, enjoy Gershwin's An American in Paris and Bernstein's West Side Story with the National Symphony Orchestra at Wolf Trap, Saturday, August 15th. Tickets at wolftrap.org. To Alan Etter in the WTOP Traffic Center.
15: We've got some rain coming down across the region. It is coming down pretty steadily in some spots, so watch out for localized flooding, standing water, reduced visibility. Give yourself a little extra stopping distance. On the Beltway, any slowdown is volume-related at the moment. No crashes reported. In Maryland, things continue to look pretty good on I-270, 95, BW Parkway. Route 50 running well between the Beltway all the way to and across the Chesapeake Bay Bridge. In Virginia, southbound 95 over the Occoquan, slow but moving, no major problems. In the district, eastbound 695, the earlier crash is now totally cleared. That was right before the 11th Street Bridge on the right side of the roadway. Incident now totally out of the travel lanes and gone. Otherwise, you are in pretty good shape on 395, both directions, and on the southeast-southwest freeway, nothing standing in your way right now. 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I'm Alan Etter with the next traffic report coming up in 10 minutes.
0: 27 News First Alert, meteorologist Brian Thompson.
16: It's going to remain very humid through this afternoon with clouds and some breaks of sun. There will be a heavy thunderstorm or two around, any of which could lead to some flooding in low-lying and poor drainage areas, a high of 87. Cloudy and very humid tonight and tomorrow. We'll have some showers and some heavier thunderstorms around, which could again lead to some ponding on roadways. Low 74 tonight, high 88 tomorrow. Clouds still limiting sun on Tuesday with a couple of thunderstorms around and a high of 85. We're still going to be watching for some showers and storms into Wednesday. For WTOP, I'm meteorologist Brian Thompson.
0: Right now, 76 in Manassas. It's 76 at Metro Center and 76 degrees in Frederick at 1250.
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0: 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Coming up on WTOP, August is a great sky watching night. We'll tell you what to look for. More news in 60 seconds.
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0: 1252, more than 50 million people are under heat alerts from California to Montana.
11: In Montana, the persistent record heat combined with low river flows led officials to shut down the rivers, citing dangerous conditions for fish.
12: We're out here early because the river does close down about halfway through the day due to heat.
11: Those extreme temperatures extending to Southern California, where beachgoers are also being warned of rough surf and dangerous rip currents.
0: That's ABC's Jacqueline Lee reporting. August may be a slow month for many here on Earth, but it's busy in the skies above. WTOP's Ian Crawford tells us there will be a lot to watch this month.
14: WTOP space expert Greg Redfern tells us there are two eclipses that headline the August skies. The big one will be the solar eclipse on the afternoon of August 12th. We will only see a sliver of that eclipse, which will be total over parts of Western Europe and Iceland. Redfern reminds people you'll want to find solar eclipse glasses or a solar filter for your camera to see that. The other big event will be a lunar eclipse that starts after sunset on August 27th. It'll peak around here after midnight. Find out more about that and all the reasons to turn your eyes to the skies at WTOP.com. Ian Crawford, WTOP News.
0: Emergency crews are clearing the debris in Iowa this weekend after two buildings collapsed late Friday in downtown Muscatine. No injuries were reported, with officials saying both buildings had been vacant for some time. Still, this resident, Marv Smith, is sad to see them go.
28: The reason it's sad for me is because, you know, I'm a lifelong resident of Muscatine. And, you know, gosh, I can remember all of the holiday strolls that we participated in and just the fact that all the old stores that were in there.
0: Muscatine city leaders said they're working with a structural engineer to assess the damage and identify a cause. It's been off the air for 3 years, but Ted Lasso is back on Apple TV.
29: The focus is a little different. Ted Lasso is now the coach of the women's team, but TV Guide's Matt Rausch says many of the characters from the first three seasons are back for season 4.
30: Well, but have Jason Sudeikis back playing this very, very
1: positive character, this really upbeat guy, and nothing really seems to faze him, but except for maybe drinking tea. But to see him back in that element is going to be a lot of fun for a lot of people.
29: The show actually begins in the U.S., where Ted is being courted to return and coach the women's soccer club in Richmond. Kyle Cooper, WTOP News.
0: Sports on WTOP, powered by Maximus, moving people and technology forward. And here's Diane Roberts.
13: Thanks a lot, Jenny. We're either 40 minutes or more than an hour away from the women's final of the D.C. Open. The weather keeps moving the start time, which now stands at 1:30, according to our Ben Raby, who's at Rock Creek Tennis Center. Jessica Pegula will face Alex Iala, who beat Naomi Osaka to reach her second career final. Pegula and Iala have met before in the Miami Open last fall. American Pegula beat the very popular Filipino player.
17: She's been playing some really good tennis. I mean, I think there's some things that I'm going to try and implement. I'm not sure it's going to work. I don't know if I can execute it, but I mean, there's definitely some things, and I think I'm playing a little bit better than when I played her in Miami, but at the same time, I think she's playing better too.
13: The Nationals are about an hour away from the fourth and final game in the Braves series in Atlanta. They'll try to avoid the sweep as the baseball world keeps its eyes on tomorrow's trade deadline. Nats players that have been thrown around, talked about, include All-Stars Foster Griffin and C.J. Abrams. Several reports say three-time All-Star Orioles catcher Adley Rutschman is a player of interest for several teams. Meanwhile, they'll finish up their series with the Phillies. Elsewhere in MLB, the blockbuster trade that sent Tigers ace Tarik Skubal to the Dodgers sends three prospects to Detroit, and one of them is from our area, Zaire Hope of Colonial Forge High School in Stafford. And this is opening weekend of the inaugural Women's Professional Baseball League, the first in 70 years since the All-American Girls Professional Baseball League, made famous by the movie League of Their Own. Nearly 100-year-old Maybelle Blair was on hand to throw out one of the first pitches. Diane Roberts, WTOP Sports.
0: Coming up on WTOP, we are following the weather, which is already impacting air travel into Baltimore and into Washington, D.C. It's 12:57.
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15: Our top traffic headlines at the moment. The rain heavy in spots, the big story right now. We're going to be watching for standing water in the low-lying areas. The usual spots around the Beltway. Nothing reported right now, though. Any slowdown on the Beltway is going to be volume related at the moment. Eastbound 50 in Maryland stacking up to get over the Bay Bridge with a crash now eastbound just as you get on the bridge to head over toward Kent Island. That is in the left lane. The WTOP Traffic Center is presented by Window Nation. 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I'm Alan Etter with your next traffic report in 10 minutes.
0: 27 News First Alert meteorologist Brian Thompson.
16: It's going to be very humid here in the near term. Over the next 36 hours or so, we are going to be watching for some heavy downpours with some showers and storms that will be around as well. We could have a heavy thunderstorm as we head through this afternoon. They'll be spotty, though. Not everybody's going to see one. We'll see a high temperature around 87. A better chance for some showers and some heavier thunderstorms tonight and into tomorrow. And that could lead to some ponding on roadways of a low of 74 tonight, high 88 tomorrow. Now, Tuesday, a lot of the thunderstorm activity may end up being off to our south and east. Still could have a thunderstorm or two around with clouds limiting sunshine. But again, a lot of the day may end up dry, high 85, and then the risk for showers and storms increases a bit as we head toward Wednesday. High temperatures will be in the upper 80s. For WTOP, I'm meteorologist Brian Thompson.
0: Right now, we are experiencing some thunderstorm and some rain activity. 86 degrees in Upper Marlboro, 77 in Woodbridge, 77 in the district.
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0: Good afternoon. I'm Jenny Glick. Coming up,
20: President Trump lashes out on social media as the reflecting pool vandalism case collapses. I'm Sarah Jacobs.
21: Why heat-related deaths in Maryland appear to be at a record pace. I'm Dan Roman.
22: What we know about a teen seriously injured at a car meetup in Prince William County. I'm Anoisa Gale.
2: recruiting the next generation of fans at training camp.
3: And the stars right here, and the grime and the grit with the Commanders too.
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15: From ABC News, I'm Chuck Sievertson. Three fires in Spokane, Washington have so far burned over 5,000 acres. Officials estimate at least 600 structures have been damaged or destroyed. In Washington State, ABC's Alex Stone.
4: Spokane seeing massive plumes of smoke billowing over mountains and neighborhoods. Thick gray clouds covering the skies, threatening at least 5,000 structures, scorching entire homes in its path. Officials say there are at least five complex fires burning.
15: The fires cut power to thousands. Police confirm three people were killed, another five were injured when a gunman opened fire outside a fast food restaurant yesterday in Twin Falls, Idaho. Police say the suspected shooter died. No word about the motive. Mideast allies pressure President Trump to call off attacks on Iran. Trump saying it's on condition of a deal happening quickly. ABC's Matt Rivers and Amman Jordan.
6: Trump saying he agreed to stop the attack at the request of regional allies. Notably, Saudi Arabia has been very vocal publicly and privately urging the U.S. to de-escalate so its oil facilities wouldn't be targeted again by Iran. Iranian state media reported earlier that the country's foreign minister made calls to warn regional leaders about any escalation, and clearly those threats were taken seriously enough to have those leaders then lobby the White House to stand down.
15: President Trump turning against hand-picked U.S. Attorney Jeanine Pirro over the move to drop vandalism charges in the Reflecting Pool case. The Justice Department saying evidence shows a rushed and botched installation. ABC's Alex Brochet in Washington.
7: Interior Secretary Doug Burgum added in a statement that his agency provided expert and eyewitness testimony for the DOJ's case. Meanwhile, David Hearn's lawyers say that he deserves an apology. In a new statement, they say Pirro's claims that she and her office were duped by the Interior is, quote, nonsense, and that this is far from over as they consider all legal remedies.
15: Listening to ABC News.
22: 102 on WTOP on this Sunday, the second day of August. We have storms all across the listening area. It's 77 degrees in Washington. Good afternoon. I'm Scott Gelman with the top local stories we're following for you this hour. The latest now on the case of the Montgomery County man accused of vandalizing the Lincoln Memorial Reflecting Pool. WTOP's Sarah Jacobs reports the White House is now weighing in.
23: President Trump said he disagrees 100% with the U.S. Attorney's assessment that damage to the new reflecting pool liner was due to a botched installation and not vandals. On Friday, Jeanine Pirro moved to drop criminal charges against former Olympian and Bethesda resident David Hearn. In a Truth Social post, Trump acknowledged there may have been some contractor difficulty with the installation, but he continued to insist the major damage was caused by vandals. Pirro's decision to drop the case was a rare moment of an aide or political appointee openly defying the president. Meantime, Hearn's legal team on Saturday criticized both Trump and Pirro and said it was weighing Hearn's legal remedies. Sarah Jacobs, WTOP News.
22: And the Interior Secretary also is speaking about this. More on that side of the story from ABC's Alex Brochet.
7: Interior Secretary Doug Burgum added in a statement that his agency provided expert and eyewitness testimony for the DOJ's case. Meanwhile, David Hearn's lawyers say that he deserves an apology. In a new statement, they say Pirro's claims that she and her office were duped by the Interior is, quote, nonsense, and that this is far from over as they consider all legal remedies.
25: Breaking news on WTOP.
22: And it has to do with those storms that we've been telling you about this afternoon. Showers and storms ramping up. The weather is already affecting some of our local airports, both BWI Marshall and DCA Washington Reagan, under a ground stop right now because of the storms. We're also monitoring power outages. Most of the DC region, much of the WTOP listening area, looking at radar now, getting hit with these storms making their way through our region. You'll want to stay with us here at WTOP for updates, your weather alert station. 104, it's been hot and deadly. It's been a hot and deadly summer in Maryland, and the state could be on pace to set a record for heat-related deaths. WTOP's Dan Ronan reports there have been 38 heat-related deaths in Maryland so far this year, and 31 of them came last month.
24: July was a tough month for the heat, with scorching temperatures and high humidity. The Maryland Department of Public Health told Maryland Matters that with 31 deaths in July, it pushed the yearly total above the 36 that died all of last year, and second only to the 46 deaths in 2012. Officials at the University of Maryland Baltimore Washington Medical Center say it's critical to focus on ways to prevent heat stroke well before you get outside. In addition to the deaths, the state said there have been almost 2,900 emergency room, urgent care, or emergency medical service calls for assistance caused by heat-related cases. One doctor said older adults and children are often more susceptible to heat-related illness compared to healthy middle-aged adults. Dan Ronan, WTOP News.
22: 105 Prince William County Police are looking for the person who they say shot a 16-year-old at a large car meetup just after 2 o'clock in the morning Saturday, leaving him with life-threatening injuries. WTOP's Annalisa Gale is hearing from police.
1: We received the call around 2 o'clock that morning.
8: Lieutenant Jonathan Barak says a large car meetup with roughly 100 attendees in Woodbridge over the weekend ended with a 16-year-old boy suffering a gunshot wound.
1: I guess there was some sort of altercation, there was a shooting, and then our victim was struck in the upper body.
8: Investigators need the public's help with finding the person who pulled the trigger.
1: Since there was multiple people in attendance, we're sure someone has some sort of information that can help us.
8: Car meetups are not uncommon in the DMV. Parak's advice, if you do attend one,
1: be vigilant when you're at these things. They're not regulated events. We would obviously encourage folks that if they like cars, if they're into that scene, that they attend, you know, actual events that are a little bit more organized and structured.
8: Annalisa Gale, WTOP News.
22: Meanwhile, thousands of people packed the Commander's first public training camp practice in Ashburn. And WTOP's Jimmy Alexander says many people weren't just there for autographs. They were introducing a new generation to the burgundy and gold.
3: Our franchise was down for so long, so we lost a lot of fans.
9: James Jones has been a fan of the burgundy and gold since
3: the day I was born, man.
9: And he remembers the glory days of the Super Bowl years, and that's why he says it's up to older fans to bring up the younger ones.
3: And it starts with them coming, having these experiences, getting signatures, getting gloves from these players.
9: Along with his 8-year-old son, Dream, James brought kids from a D.C. youth football program.
3: Get them acclimated to the training camp environment, and it starts right here in the grime and the grit with the Commanders, too.
9: Now, one of those kids was Elijah Bowen, who was wearing a hat with more than 10 autographs.
10: Chairman Cloran. He signed it.
3: Prior to today, he was a Cowboys fan.
9: What?
3: But he said since he's come to camp today, what'd you tell me you were?
10: A Commanders fan.
9: Jimmy Alexander.
3: One fan at a time. We'll convert him.
9: WTOP News.
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22: WTOP is traffic and weather together. Alan Etter monitoring the wet roads in the WTOP Traffic Center.
15: All right, Scott, let's start you out on the Bay Bridge, eastbound 50, right as you get on the bridge after Oceanic Drive. The crash is in the left lane of 2. The backup starts around St. Margaret's Road. Back on the Beltway, the usual volume delays, interloop through McLean, approaching the Legion Bridge, and a brief delay for volume over New Hampshire Avenue in Maryland. Got one spun out now in Virginia, in the rain, outer loop in Virginia, before 236. That's all on the right shoulder with help. Southbound 95, volume delays leaving Lorton to get over the Occoquan, then another volume delay through Dale City. Slow leaving the district via 395, with the slowdown starting at the 3rd Street Tunnel up to the Case Bridge. Slow for volume 295 northbound from the 11th Street Bridge in the district over Pennsylvania Avenue, then southbound from Burroughs down to East Capitol. And Maryland looks okay right now, nothing reported on 270, 95, or the BW Parkway. 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Affordable never looks so good. I'm Alan Etter with another traffic report in 10 minutes.
22: Thank you, Alan. Let's get the latest now on those storms from meteorologist Brian Thompson.
5: It's going to be mostly cloudy as we head throughout this afternoon. There will be a heavy thunderstorm or two around, which could lead to some flooding in low-lying and poor drainage areas. The high this afternoon, about 87 degrees, will be quite humid as well. Staying very humid throughout tonight and tomorrow. A lot of clouds will be around. There will be some showers and some heavier thunderstorms that could lead to some ponding on roadways. Low 74 tonight and a high of 88 tomorrow. Clouds still limiting sunshine for the most part on Tuesday. Still could be a thunderstorm or two around, although most of that may end up staying to our south, high 85. For WTOP, I'm meteorologist Brian Thompson.
22: And there is a lot of rain across the WTOP listening area right now. A glance at the radar shows Alexandria, Dale City, parts of Manassas, Leesburg, Columbia, Maryland. That strong line of storms making their way through. We have 77 degrees in Hyattsville, 78 degrees in Herndon, and 77 degrees in Foggy Bottom. 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Here's John Turek.
13: I know it's been over a couple of weeks and you really miss it already. Those exciting soccer games. Well, media analysts say the race for television rights to the 2030 and 2034 FIFA World Cups is increasingly shifting towards global streaming platforms. The soaring cost of sports rights and the worldwide reach of streaming services is fueling speculation that one of the major digital companies could secure exclusive or shared rights to football's biggest tournament next time round. Industry experts say any deal would mark a significant turning point in sports broadcasting, accelerating the move away from free-to-air and cable television. However, concerns remain over accessibility. FIFA has yet to announce how it plans to award the rights, but bidding is expected to begin well ahead of the tournaments. For WTOP News, I'm John Terrett.
22: Coming up on WTOP, the U.S. war with Iran is in its sixth month, so what happens next? It's 112.
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7: It's 1:14. I'm Scott Gelman. Thanks for being with us this afternoon. The U.S. war against Iran has now entered its sixth month. WTOP National Security Correspondent J.J. Green spoke with former Secretary of Defense Leon Panetta about the situation. Panetta says regime change may be the best option now.
8: As Secretary of Defense, we worked on a lot of plans dealing with the Straits of Hormuz because we anticipated that any kind of military action with Iran would result in the closure of the Straits of Hormuz. And so, you know, the combination of our naval capability, it may require some boots on the ground to try to protect the area where the straits are located in order to assure that that there can be safe passage for the ships going through. But, you know, I think right now, you know, we're kind of just bombing the hell out of Iran. And I'm not sure what we're getting in return. If we're going to use our military capability, I think it's much better to use our military capability to regain control of the Straits of Hormuz and be able to really use that in order to try to push Iran to some kind of negotiation.
9: The war appears to have spread, and this was something that the Biden administration, when it was working with Israel through the Gaza situation, went to great lengths to try to prevent that war from spreading to the region. The region seems to be in this now. 16 countries have either been launch points impacted by something launched from Iran, or they've intercepted some things, and now we see Iran meddling in the water system here in through cyber. So give me your view on this thing spreading, sir.
8: Well, the basic principle that comes out of any kind of war is that a continuing war doesn't ultimately resolve in an end to that war. What usually results is an escalation of that war. And that's what we're seeing right now, is that both sides in these attacks, Iran going after our bases in a number of countries in the Middle East, the United States now threatening to attack infrastructure and other targets in Iran, and we also now have another blockade on the Red Sea as a result of the proxies, the Houthis, using their missiles in order to attack ships passing in the Red Sea. So the bottom line is we have a dramatic escalation of this war taking place, and that could lead, I think, to a major conflict in the Middle East that we've been trying to avoid for years.
7: That's WTOP National Security Correspondent J.J. Green speaking with former Secretary of Defense Leon Panetta. Look now at the top stories that we're following for you this afternoon here on WTOP. Of course, part of it is the weather. The strong line of storms making their way through our region right now. We'll talk to WTOP meteorologist Mike Stenifer in just a moment. President Trump says he'll order American forces to hold off on strikes that he had threatened against Iran, claiming they're making progress toward an agreement. And new details on a shooting at an In-N-Out Burger in Idaho. Keep it here for details on these stories in the minutes ahead. WTOP is traffic and weather together. We start with the traffic part. Alan Etter in the WTOP Traffic Center.
10: All right, Scott, rain coming down pretty steadily all across the DMV, affecting most of our roadways. Case in point, new crash, outer loop of the Beltway after Lanham Severn Road. There's a slowdown on both loops. I can't see what's blocked on the outer loop where the crash is, but there is a slowdown on the inner loop as well for what I suspect is rubbernecking, so careful through that area. On the Bay Bridge, eastbound 50, right as you get onto the bridge after Oceanic Drive, a crash blocks the left lane of 2. The backup begins around St. Margaret's Road. Back on the Beltway, a usual volume delays, interloop through McLean approaching the Legion Bridge. You also have a brief slowdown from traffic volume over New Hampshire Avenue. That is, again, on the outer loop. We've got one spun out in the rain on the outer loop in Virginia before Route 236. That's all off on the right shoulder with help on the scene. Southbound 95, expect volume delays leaving Lorton, heading toward the Occoquan River crossing. Then you're going to run into another stretch of slow traffic through Dale City. That, again, is because of volume. Leaving the district on 395, traffic slows, starting at the 3rd Street Tunnel, continuing up to the Case Bridge. 295. In D.C., a northbound slow from the 11th Street Bridge to Pennsylvania Avenue. Southbound, you're going to hit some volume coming from Burroughs down to East Capitol Street. And Maryland looks pretty good right now. No reported problems on I-270, 95, or the Baltimore-Washington Parkway. 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I'm Alan Etter with your next traffic report in 10 minutes.
7: 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And now we're going live to WTOP meteorologist Mike Steneford. Mike, we've heard about airport implications. Looking at the radar, it's very active right now. What's the latest on these storms?
11: Yeah, got torrential rain moving right through the heart of the area right now. It starts right around the Leesburg area and Dulles Airport, and this heavy rain getting ready to engulf all of 270 from Frederick all the way down to the Beltway. This heavy rain goes right across the Beltway near the American Legion Bridge into the district itself. A heavy rain now impinging on Alexandria, and then it stretches all the way southeastward into most of Charles County right now. Rainfall rates exceeding 2 inches per hour from these cells, so don't be surprised if we start getting some flash flood warnings over the next 30 to 60 minutes. So for this afternoon, it's going to be muggy with showers and storms. Storms may produce damaging winds, and heavy rain may lead to flash flooding. Our highs mid to upper 80s. More showers and storms tonight, and heavy rain may cause flooding, especially before midnight. Muggy, our lows will be in the low to mid 70s. Hot and muggy tomorrow with the risk of a morning shower. Thunderstorms likely in the afternoon. These could be severe. Highs near 90. Risk of a shower or storm on Tuesday with highs in the mid 80s. Right now, Gaithersburg 77. It is 79 in Culpeper. And Scott, we've dropped down to 80 with a thunderstorm at Reagan National.
7: Thank you, Mike. And we have 76 degrees outside the WTOP studio. 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Trusted same-day service 7 days a week. Coming up here on WTOP, how a gas station employee stalled a man suspected of taking lotto tickets without paying. More news in 60 seconds.
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7: It's 1:22. A clerk at a Montgomery County gas station had a unique way to keep a theft suspect around until police got there. Now, this all happened Tuesday at a Marathon gas station in Tacoma Park. Police say they got a call after the clerk said a man had taken a bunch of Maryland lottery tickets and refused to pay. So, investigators say the clerk locked the man inside the store and then called police. When officers brought the man outside the store to be questioned, they say he took off and ran into nearby D.C. Police didn't release a description of the suspect, and we have no word on whether he's been arrested since all of that. There are hundreds of data centers throughout Virginia, and two state senators there are calling for a moratorium on new ones until lawmakers deal with the related groundwater issue. That story from WTOP's Michael Toscano.
13: The recent report from Virginia's Department of Environmental Quality declaring the state's groundwater levels are under, quote, serious and immediate strain, and putting at least some of the blame on massive water usage by data centers is causing concern that crosses the aisle in the state Senate. Democratic Senator Russet Perry, representing parts of Loudoun and Fauquier counties, and Republican Senator Richard Stewart of the Chesapeake Bay and Piedmont area, sent a joint letter to Governor Abigail Spanberger calling for a moratorium on approval of new data centers until a special legislative session can be convened to study that groundwater issue, as well as the drain the centers may take, they say, on the state's electricity grid. No comment yet from the governor. Michael Toscano, WTOP News.
7: With the new school year just a few weeks away, the University of the District of Columbia is stepping in to support hundreds of Howard University students who recently lost their enrollment status because of outstanding tuition balances. WTOP's Alan Etter reports.
14: In recent weeks, hundreds of incoming Howard University freshmen were unenrolled after the university determined their accounts did not meet the financial requirements needed to begin the semester. Several students, however, say they believe they were in good standing and were expecting scholarships and financial aid awards to be applied to their accounts in the coming weeks. As those students weigh their options, the University of the District of Columbia is highlighting a wide range of academic opportunities available there, and they've extended their deadline to August 7th.
15: We are here to serve and help as many students as we possibly can.
14: Dr. Hassana Tyus is Vice President of Enrollment at UDC.
15: If there's a student out there that wants to begin their studies, continue their studies in the District of Columbia, we want students to know that they have a home here at UDC.
14: Howard has said several students have been re-enrolled, and the process continues. Taya says as of Monday, at least 17 students have transferred to UDC. Alan Etter, WTOP News.
7: The man who played one of the most memorable characters from The Sopranos has died. Here's Fox's Deborah Valentine.
16: Pastore's portrayal of one of Tony Soprano's closest friends, who ultimately betrays the crew by becoming an FBI informant, made him one of the series' most unforgettable characters and a fan favorite.
17: Not the face, okay? Give me that. Huh? Keep my eyes. You were like a brother.
16: Long before The Sopranos, Pastore built a career playing tough guys in films including Goodfellas, A Bronx Tale, Carlito's Way, and Analyze This. He also made dozens of television appearances on shows such as Law and Order and Blue Bloods, and most recently lent his voice to an episode of Yellow Jackets. Deborah Valentine, Fox News.
7: Vincent Pastore was 80. Sports on WTOP, brought to you by Amentum, delivering advanced solutions for

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1: Creek Tennis Center. We don't know when it's going to start now because looking out the window, it is pouring rain. Mother Nature has moved things around several times today. At last word, they were going to get started at 1:30. Not sure that will happen. Alex Ayala, a Filipino phenomenon, will face Jessica Pegula, the American who beat her at last year's Miami Open. Pegula says she remembers Ayala bringing out the Filipino fans.
2: Now, obviously, looking back, like, it's gotten even crazier, and it made complete sense. Makes complete sense now, but I just remember being in that match and just being like, where did all of these fans come from? Like, I don't understand what's happening. Now it's like every week it seems to be like that.
1: And on the men's side, Taylor Fritz will face Rafael Jodar after the women's match. Diane Roberts, WTOP Sports.
3: Thank you, Diane. Coming up here on WTOP after traffic and weather, a member of Congress accused of domestic violence is facing calls to end his reelection bid. WTOP at 127.
4: Water backing up? Drains slowing down? It's only going to get worse. 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
9: Our top traffic headlines, the rain, of course, heavy in some spots. The big story right now, watch out for standing water that might accumulate in low-lying areas. There's a car carrier on fire, outer loop of the Beltway in New Carrollton. The right side of the roadway blocked for the fire trucks there. Eastbound 50, Maryland, stacked up to get over the Bay Bridge. The crash that was eastbound just as you get on the bridge to head over toward Ken Island, now gone, but delays remain there. And now getting first word of a crash, outer loop of the Beltway, just beyond the Springfield Interchange. Let me see here. Looks like the left through lane is blocked in that area. So careful through there in the rain. 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You always have a place at MADD. 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I'm Alan Etter with your next traffic report in 10 minutes.
3: Thank you, Alan. And of course, as you were just talking about the latest on our weather now, we'll get a live report from WTOP meteorologist Mike Sinifer in just a moment. Strong line of storms moving right through the WTOP listening area. Looks like parts of Alexandria, D.C., Silver Spring, and Germantown poised to be hit the hardest right now. We have 78 degrees in Reston, 78 degrees in Bethesda, and 80 degrees along the National Mall at 1:30.
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3: Good afternoon. I'm Scott Gelman. Veronica Canales is our producer. Thank you for being with us. We go now to the latest on our weather. A strong summer storm making its way across the D.C. region. Let's go live to WTOP meteorologist Mike Steniford for the latest.
12: And good afternoon, Scott. Watching a band of heavy thunderstorms going right through the heart of our area along 27.

0: From Frederick all the way down to the Beltway, rainfall rates of 1 to 2 inches per hour. We're starting to see standing water on area roadways, and then this heavy rain goes right through the heart of the district, covering most of the Beltway now, and stretches southeastward through Alexandria to Waldorf, and then southward all the way into northern portions of St. Mary's County. And this is all moving to the northeast at around 30 miles an hour. We're seeing wind gusts of 30 to 40 miles an hour with these cells, along with some torrential rainfall. So we're going to keep a close eye on this area in case we start getting some flash flood warnings, but do keep in mind, visibility quite low. There are some gusty winds and heavy rainfall is occurring right across the heart of the metro area. And I'll be back in just a couple of minutes with your complete forecast.
1: Thank you, Michael. That's WTOP meteorologist Mike Seneford will be on top of these storms all afternoon for us. We also have some power outages around here. In Virginia, Dominion Energy reports over 1,000 customers are in the dark in Fairfax City and over 1,000 in Fairfax County. More could possibly come in. You'll want to stay with WTOP, your weather alert station, as we continue to track these storms throughout the course of the afternoon. It's 1:32. President Trump says he'll order American forces to hold off on strikes that he had threatened against Iran, claiming Middle East allies had reached the parameters of a deal to end the war. A White House official has confirmed there was a call between President Trump and Saudi Arabia's Crown Prince Mohammed bin Salman, expressing concern over his plans for new strikes against Iran. President Trump said in a Saturday evening social media post that for now he will halt new strikes in the months-old war. More on the latest about-face from ABC's Matt Rivers in Jordan.
2: Trump saying he agreed to stop the attack at the request of regional allies. Notably, Saudi Arabia has been very vocal publicly and privately urging the U.S. to de-escalate so its oil facilities wouldn't be targeted again by Iran. Iranian state media reported earlier that the country's foreign minister made calls to warn regional leaders about any escalation. And clearly, those threats were taken seriously enough to have those leaders then lobby the White House to stand down.
1: Meanwhile, President Trump's decision to hold off on threatened strikes is part of a pattern emerging during the war. But White House historian Ken Walsh says the nature of the war is also showing similarities to American wars of the past, and that history says this one might not end soon.
3: There is a pattern. America, we like to wage these wars from 30,000 feet and drop a lot of ordnance and then force the other side to succumb. It didn't work in Vietnam. We ended up with our South Vietnamese allies losing that war. And a lot of people are wondering if we're going down that path again, really forcing pain on the opposition and misjudging how much fortitude and resilience they have.
1: That's White House historian Ken Walsh. Iran's defense minister says on social media that Iran remains on alert despite President Trump's announcement. It's 1:34. President Trump is turning against U.S. Attorney for D.C. Jeanine Pirro over the move to drop vandalism charges in a reflecting pool case. The Justice Department is saying additional Interior Department documents show a rushed and botched installation, not former Olympian David Hearn, caused damage to the pool. Trump's now blasting Pirro's reversal. More on that story from ABC's Alex Prochet.
4: Interior Secretary Doug Burgum added in a statement that his agency provided expert and eyewitness testimony for the DOJ's case. Meanwhile, David Hearn's lawyers say that he deserves an apology. In a new statement, they say Pirro's claims that she and her office were duped by the Interior is, quote, nonsense, and that this is far from over as they consider all legal remedies.
1: Now, when the case was dropped, Hearn's lawyers put out a statement saying the Trump administration owes him an apology. One of his lawyers, Norm Eisen, joined MS Now earlier today. When asked about potentially suing the Trump administration, Eisen said they're considering all options.
5: His personal situation that he's focused on what this means for our democracy, yeah, on the other innocent people who've been targeted over and over again. And it's important, of course, for him as a human being, but for the state of our country and the future of our country to look at all remedies. We will do that. Right now, we're going to concentrate on finishing the job of getting this bogus, baseless, abusive case thrown out.
1: That it's attorney Norm Eisen on MS Now earlier today. Now, Hearn's lawyers added that the case being dismissed does not, quote, erase the abuse of government power, end quote. Now to a developing story on Capitol Hill. There's a new call for a congressman accused of domestic abuse to end his reelection campaign. Senator Bernie Moreno says his former son-in-law, Representative Max Miller, shouldn't be serving in Congress and should seek professional help. Miller and Senator Moreno's daughter, Emily, have been working through a custody dispute. In a social media post, Miller says he's not dropping out of this November's race. He's denied abusing his ex-wife and daughter. There are growing concerns over the security of water systems across the U.S. as more states report they've been the victim of a suspected cyber attack. ABC's Morgan Norwood reports more than half dozen states are now reporting problems.
6: Days after officials in Minnesota confirmed a wide-scale breach of more than 30 water treatment systems by potential Iranian hackers, sources are now telling ABC News Georgia and Michigan have reported similar attacks. Investigators scrambling to determine if more communities remain vulnerable.
1: Coming up here on WTOP After Traffic and Weather, the mental health benefit associated with saving money. And then new details about a shooting at a fast food restaurant in Idaho. WTOP at 1:36.
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1: WTOP's traffic and weather together. Town Edder in the WTOP Traffic Center.
11: Yeah, well, rain coming down pretty steadily across the DMV right now. That is affecting just about everything we're doing on the roadways anyway. The new crash blocking the left through lane, outer loop of the Beltway, just east of the Springfield Interchange. Stay to the right. The local lanes don't look like they're affected at all through there. In New Carrollton, Prince George's County, outer loop of the Beltway, after Lanham Severn Road, they're trying to put out a car carrier that caught on fire here several minutes ago. The right side of the roadway is blocked there for the fire assets. Only one lane is getting by now, and the backup starts all the way back down at Route 50. On the Bay Bridge, eastbound 50, the crash on the east span has been resolved. Delays remain through there, backed up for a couple of miles anyway. We've got one spun out in the rain, outer loop in Virginia, before Route 236, Little River Turnpike. It's on the right shoulder completely now, not in the travel lanes at all. Help is on the scene, but that is attracting some attention through there. Southbound 95, expect volume delays leaving Lorton, heading toward the Occoquan River. Leaving the district on 395, traffic slows starting at the 3rd Street, actually before the 3rd Street Tunnel on 695, continuing all the way up to the Case Bridge. And DC 295 in the city, slow from the 11th Street Bridge up to Pennsylvania Avenue. Southbound, you're going to find volume delays from Burroughs Avenue down to East Capitol Street. For victims of drunk and drug driving, your grief is unique, but you're not alone. You always have a place at MADD. 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I'm Alan Etter with your next traffic report in 10 minutes.
1: 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WTOP meteorologist Mike Steniford is joining us live now. Mike, this is a very colorful radar for a summer Sunday. What can you tell us about these storms?
0: Yeah, very heavy rainfall. Rainfall rates of around 2 inches per hour, right through the heart of the listening area. Stretches from Frederick through Ballinger Creek, southward along 270 through Germantown and Rockville. and it goes right through the district and right across the top end of the Beltway and then through the Alexandria area. And then much of Prince George's County, Charles County, and northern portions of St. Mary's County in Maryland also seeing some very heavy rainfall rates. And that will be the story as this band of storms continues to move off to the northeast around 30 miles an hour. Rainfall rates of a couple of inches per hour will reduce visibility. And we could see some creeks and streams coming out of their banks. So I'll watch that closely for you. More showers and storms will move in behind this band of storms this afternoon. Mid to upper 80s are high. We'll keep showers and storms in the forecast tonight, and the rain could be heavy at times, and that could cause more flooding, especially before midnight. Lows low to mid 70s. Tomorrow, a cold front comes our way. It could be a morning shower. Then thunderstorms likely in the afternoon. These storms may produce damaging winds and heavy rainfall. Look for highs near 90. Right now, Scott, we got a temperature of 80 at Reagan National.
1: Thank you, Mike, and we'll continue to check back with you for the latest on these storms. Money news here on WTOP. Here's John Tourette.
12: New research suggests building up financial savings may do more than provide just security. It could also protect your mental health later in life. Studies indicate that people with stronger savings are less likely to experience anxiety and depression as they age, with financial resilience helping to reduce stress linked to unexpected expenses and retirement. Researchers say even modest savings can make a difference, offering a greater sense of control and stability. They hope the findings will encourage policymakers and employers to promote savings habits as part of improving long-term mental well-being. Meantime, this thought for you. The American Psychiatric Association says 59% of Americans say money is their primary source of anxiety in 2026. For WTOP News, I'm John Terrett.
1: It's 1:42. If you need a reason to look up this month, there are plenty of events going on in the skies. WTOP's Ian Crawford has more on a busy month for stargazers.
13: There will be a total eclipse of the sun this month. It just won't be total here. Far Western Europe and Iceland will get the best part of that show on August 12th. But around here, we will be able to see 1% of the sun obscured that afternoon. WTOP space expert Greg Redford says even in small amounts, you will need to protect your eyes with solar eclipse glasses and a solar filter for your camera. There's a lunar eclipse the night of August 27th. It'll be close to total here after midnight the morning of the 28th. And the summertime Perseid meteor showers peak around here August 12th and 13th. Redford says that could be quite a show because it won't be blotted out by moonlight this year. Learn more about that and all the astronomical wonders of the August sky at WTOP.com. Ian Crawford, WTOP News.
1: Three people have died and seven others were injured in a shooting at an In-N-Out Burger restaurant in Idaho Saturday afternoon. That news coming from a city spokesman in Twin Falls, Idaho. Police who responded to the shooting found the body of the suspected gunman in an area near the restaurant. ABC's Jacqueline Lee describes the chaotic scene.
14: Multiple police agencies responding to a shooting at an In-N-Out in Idaho.
15: Any available units to see him start heading towards In-N-Out for an active shooter.
14: Terrifying video showing a man standing in the drive-thru at this Twin Falls In-N-Out, pointing a gun and firing. Families in that parking lot running for their lives. Cars speeding away, running over a traffic cone.
16: What's happening?
17: Shoot.
18: Go. Oh. Just go.
14: First responders on the scene closing roads, telling people in the area to stay away.
1: And the FBI has offered to help local law enforcement with that. The game goes on Sunday after no Powerball jackpot winner was pulled from Saturday's drawing. ABC's Will Gans has the latest.
19: The jackpot rolls over again with no grand prize winners following Saturday night's drawing. So maybe not $707 million, but the jackpot has grown to an estimated $748 million. That's the 12th largest Powerball prize in history.
1: It's 1:44 coming up here on WTOP, how a Florida man's daily habit might have helped save his life. More news up next.
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1: It's 1:45. I'm Scott Gelman. Thanks for being with us. For a decade, a Florida man visited the same restaurant with the same order. CBS reporter Steve Hartman says it's a habit that might have saved his life.
17: At the Shrimp Basket restaurant in Pensacola, Florida, one customer had been a constant. For lunch, he always ordered a cup of gumbo, light on the rice, hold the cracker. And again at dinner, cup of gumbo, light on the rice, no cracker. It was that every day. Twice a day for 10 years. As we first reported last December, Chef Donnell Stallworth says you can set your clock by this guy.
18: Mr. Hicks don't miss no day. We open the doors up. Mr. Hicks here to greet us.
17: 79-year-old Charlie Hicks was omnipresent. Until the week, he wasn't.
18: I knew then something was wrong.
17: Fearing the worst, Donnell left work in the middle of his shift and drove to Charlie's apartment. He knocked on the door, repeatedly, but no answer.
18: And right when I was going to turn, I heard a voice just like, help! And then I opened the door. He was laying on the ground, and I didn't know what his conditions was. That's what's the scariest part right there.
17: We don't know how long Charlie had been lying there. Maybe a few days. He was severely dehydrated and had two broken ribs. But thanks to Donnell, he would survive. And thanks to the staff at the Shrimp Basket, he would never be alone again. They started by bringing his gumbo to the hospital. Then they went out and got him a new apartment right next to the restaurant so the employees could always keep a watchful eye. They got Charlie new appliances and fixed up the place nice. All so that Charlie could pick up with his routine.
18: You're late.
17: Right where he left off.
25: There we go.
17: He sat back at his favorite table and ordered his favorite dish. Nothing had changed. Except their bond.
18: I'm glad to have you back though, buddy.
25: We made a connection. We made a connection.
26: Is it nice having him right next door, Dow?
18: Oh, man, that's the best thing going. That's the best thing going.
17: It's been 7 months since we first told this story. Charlie is doing well and getting famous. Hundreds of people from all over the country have stopped by to see him.
18: People were coming in. They wouldn't even ask about other things on the menu. They wanted Charlie Gumbo. So they renamed the gumbo to Charlie's Gumbo.
17: Another addition, a lighted walking path to make it even easier for Charlie to make every meal. And that's what's new at this family restaurant. Emphasis on family.
18: I'll be over more.
17: Steve Hartman.
18: More often than you like.
17: On the road in Pensacola, Florida.
1: 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To Alan Etter in the WTOP Traffic Center.
11: Well, we've got rain all over, coming down pretty steadily all across the region. It's making for wet conditions on the roadways. On the Beltway, the crash, outer loop just east of the Springfield Interchange where the left through lane is blocked there. They're still on the scene dealing with that. In New Carrollton, crews have put out a vehicle fire involving a car carrier on the outer loop after Lanham Severn Road. This is all now on the right side of the roadway. It's all on the shoulder. All lanes are now open. Delays are starting to thin out. Over at the Bay Bridge, the crash on the eastbound span of Route 50 has been cleared. Delays are still lingering as traffic works back to normal there. Southbound I-95, you can expect some volume delays leaving Lorton and heading out toward the Purple Heart Bridge down there. Northbound BW Parkway, we got some heavy volume for, let's see, I'm looking, tricking in the camera here. A volume starts after 450 up to the Beltway. DC 295 northbound delays run from the 11th Street Bridge to Pennsylvania Avenue. Southbound traffic slow from Burroughs Avenue down to East Capitol Street. I'm Alan Etter with your next traffic report in 10 minutes.
1: Thank you, Alan. And you heard there the storms creating some headaches on the roads. Let's get the latest on those storms now from WTOP meteorologist Mike Seneford. Mike?
0: Watching a really heavy thunderstorm from Columbia to Ellicott City. and then right across the 270 corridor in between Cooksville and Woodlawn, and then northward to around Owings Mills. This cell is a little suspicious. There is some rotation here, so we're going to keep a close eye on that. Another very heavy cell right in between Urbana, Ballinger Creek, and Frederick along 270, and this stretches eastward to around Mount Airy on Interstate 70. Very heavy rainfall falling along the top end of the Beltway, and then eastward all the way to around the Landover area, so we'll keep a close eye on this cell. It's going to go right up the I-95 corridor. It is producing rainfall rates of over 2 inches per hour. So keep in mind, more heavy thunderstorms will continue across region for the next several hours. Damaging winds and heavy rainfall will be the main threat. We'll get a brief break, but more rain is coming in from the west. Look for highs in the 80s. Overnight, more showers and storms. Heavy rain may cause flooding, especially before midnight. Lows will be in the low to mid 70s. Muggy tomorrow with a risk of afternoon thunderstorms, and these could be severe, and we'll get up to a high near 90. Right now, Scott, we've got a temperature of 80 at Reagan National.
1: 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Coming up on WTOP, a big weekend at the box office for that new Spider-Man movie. 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
1: It's 1:53. Thanks for spending a part of your Sunday afternoon with us. It was a big weekend for Spider-Man Brand New Day.
5: Maybe that's my responsibility, to live alone with the truth. Because I'm not just Peter Parker. I'm Spider-Man.
6: We're faced with a threat that can be anyone.
7: You sure you want to do this, Scorpion?
6: You think I'm Scorpion?
1: That movie had the second biggest North American opening ever, $355 million in ticket sales. They came up just short of Avengers Endgame, which secured $357 million in ticket sales back in 2019. Ted Lasso's back. WTOP's Kyle Cooper reports Jason Sudeikis' character has a new gig coaching a struggling women's team.
8: The Apple TV Emmy-winning show returns for a fourth season after a three-year hiatus in which many figured the show was over.
9: And to have it back in the mix is going to be really good news for the streamer, but also for people looking for something to watch in August on television, much the same way when the show came on the first time during the pandemic. It was a show that nobody knew they wanted, but they really turned out that they really kind of did. So to have it back is a pretty big deal.
8: TV Guide's Matt Roush tells WTOP even though Ted is no longer coaching the men's team, many of those characters and the others you know are back for season four. Kyle Cooper, WTOP News.
1: It's 1:54. Hold the mayo, the ketchup, and the plasticware. As of this weekend, takeout for New Jersey residents will be a little lighter as restaurants are no longer including plastic utensils with food orders.
10: And it's called Skip the Stuff Law. It applies to dine-in, takeout, delivery, and drive-through orders. This includes also straws, napkins, and other condiment packets with takeout and delivery orders. Now, on delivery food apps, the default option will now be no utensils or condiments unless customers choose to add them. Now, state leaders say the goal, of course, is to reduce plastic waste, and the law also requires that many sit-down restaurants use reusable silverware for customers that are dining inside.
1: Delta Airlines is teaming up with DraftKings for a new form of in-flight entertainment. Once on the plane, as long as you're 21 or older, you can use your personal device to log into DraftKings, answer some questions about a game or group of games, and then make your picks. Folks who come out on top could win Delta gift cards. Sports on WTOP, powered this afternoon by Maximus, moving people and technology forward. We say hello to Diane Roberts.
27: Thanks so much, Scott. The Nationals are in the top of the second in the fourth and final game
12: of the Braves series in Atlanta. They're going to try to avoid the sweep as the baseball world keeps its eyes on tomorrow's 6 p.m. trade deadline. Nats players that have been discussed include All-Stars Foster Griffin and C.J. Abrams. So far, no movement and no score in the game. Several reports say three-time All-Star Orioles catcher Adley Rutschman is a player of interest for several teams in that regard. Meanwhile, they're finishing up their series with the Phillies right now. Also, no score. Both of those games in the top of the second. Elsewhere in MLB, the blockbuster trade that sent Tigers ace Tarik Skubal to the Dodgers sends three prospects to Detroit, and one of them is from our area, Zaire Hope of Colonial Forge High School in Stafford. I think the rain has moved along from the women's final of the D.C. Open. It is scheduled now to start at 2 p.m. It will be Alex Iala reaching her second career final and Jessica Pegula. The two have played before last year in Miami. That's the only time they've played. Pegula won that one. And this is opening weekend of the inaugural Women's Professional Baseball League, the first in 70 years since the All-American Girls Professional Baseball League, made famous by the movie League of Their Own. And Maybelle Blair threw out one of the three ceremonial first pitches in the game last night. Diane Roberts, WTOP Sports.
1: We love it when the weather gods cooperate. Oh, we have just a quick weather delay. Thank just you, Diane. Quick. Coming up here on WTOP, the latest on the war in Iran. It is 1:57.
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1: WTOP traffic and weather together to Alan Etter in the WTOP Traffic Center.
19: Our top traffic headlines right now, Scott. The rain starting to taper off in some spot, but damage has been done. Careful on I-66 into and out of the D.C. area around the GW Parkway, TR Bridge. That area, caller is telling us there's about 2 feet of standing water there. We would expect to see that, especially on the top part of the Beltway, where ponding water is likely when it rains really hard, like it has been doing today. Remember, never try and drive through ponding water. You don't know how deep it is, and it doesn't take very much to float a car. On the Beltway, the outer loop in New Carrollton after 450, that car carrier fire is out. It's out of the roadways now. Traffic is beginning to catch up. Also in Virginia, outer loop after the Springfield interchange, the crash that was in the through lanes, still there, but it's out of the travel lanes now. 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I'm Alan Etter with another traffic report in 10 minutes.
1: Thank you, Alan. Let's go now to WTOP meteorologist Mike Seneford for the latest on these severe storms.
0: Heavy thunderstorms will be an issue over the next several hours. Storms may produce damaging winds and rainfall rates of over 2 inches per hour may lead to some flash flooding. Our highs will be in the mid to upper 80s. Muggy tonight, more showers and thunderstorms. Heavy rain may cause flash flooding, especially before midnight. Lows will be in the low to mid 70s. Cold front comes our way on Monday. Partly sunny skies, hot and humid. A risk of a shower during the morning hours. Thunderstorms becoming likely Monday afternoon. These storms may produce damaging winds and very heavy rainfall. Look for a high near 90. Front stalls just to our south on Tuesday. Partly sunny skies, a bit cooler, a bit less muggy. Still risk of a shower or storm. Highs mid 80s. Wednesday and Thursday, hot and muggy with the risk of thunderstorms. Highs on Wednesday, mid-80s, back around 90 on Thursday. Mike Stenifer, WTOP News.
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1: Good afternoon. I'm Scott Gelman. Coming up, the latest on the severe storms making their way through our region. DCA Washington Reagan has a ground delay, and BWI Airport is under a temporary ground stop at this hour.
21: The U.S. Attorney for D.C. drops the reflecting pool vandalism case, and the president fires back. I'm Sarah Jacobs.
1: WTOP at 2 o'clock.
27: News, according
2: According to Iranian state media, their foreign minister says negotiations with Oman concerning the Strait of Hormuz are in their final stages and are on their way to being finalized. No details. Mideast allies pressure President Trump to call off attacks on Iran. This after Iran makes threats of counterattacks on U.S. allies. ABC's Matt Rivers in Amman, Jordan.
3: Many of us in this part of the world thought that we'd be waking up today with a fresh round of missiles soaring overhead, an incredibly tense few days, now ending in a sigh of relief with President Trump calling off large-scale strikes, at least for now. Overnight, Trump posting online, "I have agreed for the future benefit of the world and likewise the survival of a successful and prosperous Iran to cancel the attacks, subject to being able to rapidly make a deal." He goes on to say any deal would include reopening the Strait of Hormuz and the end of what he calls the Iranian nuclear threat.
2: Trump has repeated that the U.S. bombing has obliterated Iran's military. Three fires in Spokane, Washington have burned over 5,000 acres. Officials estimate at least 600 structures have been damaged or destroyed. ABC News forecaster Samara Theodore.
22: This is an environment that is primed for wildfires. Strong wind gusts, very dry conditions, and the fires can spread rapidly. That includes parts of Idaho, Wyoming, up to Billings, Glasgow, Great Falls. So please be mindful of that. Where we really start to see this rev up is the critical fire danger zones, and that includes Great Falls, Bozeman, Idaho Falls, into the upper Midwest, parts of the Intermountain West.
2: Police confirmed three people killed, another five injured when a gunman opened fire outside a fast food restaurant yesterday in Twin Falls, Idaho.
23: As I was running, I faced the shooter head on and he pointed the gun at me and I ducked behind a white car just to have some sort of coverage.
2: And police say the suspected shooter died. No word on a motive. 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
24: 202 on this Sunday, August 2nd, 2026. Rain to continue until 4 o'clock and then again after 6. Good afternoon. I'm Jenny Glick. The top story we're following this hour is the weather. We've had some heavy rain hit the region. We're going to check in live now with meteorologist Mike Steneford. Mike, where are the storms and where are they heading?
0: Right now, the heaviest storms are just to the east of 270, really hitting hard the 270 corridor, the Interstate 70 corridor, and also the Route 15 corridor from Frederick up to the Thurmont area. Very heavy rainfall falling here, very gusty winds too. Watching a band of heavy thunderstorms that is intensifying, and it's going to go right up the I-95 corridor. It's approaching Columbia right now from the Beltway to Columbia. It's also going to go right to eastward along the Interstate 70, the Route 50 corridor is what I'm trying to say. Right now, approaching Bowie, and we'll keep a close eye on that because I think this is going to impact the Bay Bridge with some gusty winds and very heavy rainfall over the next 30 minutes or so. So for the next several hours, a risk of heavy thunderstorms, especially to the north and east, damaging winds and rainfall rising over 2 inches per hour could lead to some flash flooding. And I'll be back in just a couple of minutes with your complete forecast.
24: Thank you, Mike Steneford. A reminder that DCA has a ground delay while BWI is continuing its ground stop. We want you to stay with us right here at WTOP as we continue to follow the path of this storm system. We already have some power outages to report in our region. In Virginia, Dominion Energy reports over 1,000 customers in the dark in Fairfax City and a couple hundred are out in Fairfax County. And again, as I just told you, we're seeing those flight interruptions. BWI with a complete ground stop while DCA has a ground delay. At DCA, we have almost 70,000 flights canceled and over 200 delayed. And at BWI, there are 3 canceled flights and over 80 delays. Stay with WTOP, your weather alert station, as we continue to track the path of the storms throughout the afternoon. Well, President Trump is not happy that federal prosecutors dropped criminal charges against the Bethesda man accused of vandalizing the Lincoln Memorial reflecting pool. WTOP's Sarah Jacobs reports.
25: Clearly not on board with the about face by the U.S. attorney for D.C. He posted on social media Saturday that he doesn't know what Jeanine Pirro was thinking when she filed the motion to dismiss the vandalism charge against former Olympian David Hearn. In that filing, Pirro said the damage to the reflecting pool liner was due to a botched installation, not vandals. Trump added in his post that he disagreed 100% with Pirro's assessment. The dismissal of the charge was an embarrassing setback for a Justice Department that had previously echoed Trump's vandalism claims and billed the prosecution as accountability for damage at a Washington landmark. Sarah Jacobs, WTOP News.
24: Attorneys for David Hearn say they are weighing, quote, legal remedies for their client. Well, heat-related deaths are soaring in Maryland. The state appears to be on a pace to set a record for the number of annual deaths. WTOP's Dan Ronan reports that state medical officials are sounding an alarm.
4: 38 people have died so far this year of heat-related deaths in Maryland. 31 of those took place in July, which started with several days of hot temperatures in the high 90s and high humidity, especially around the 4th of July weekend. Maryland Matters reports those deaths now mean that for the year, 2026 is only behind 2012, when 46 people died, and there are still almost 8 weeks left in summer. Visits to emergency rooms, urgent care clinics, or to get other medical assistance are also soaring. In July, there were nearly 2,900 calls for help caused by heat-related cases. A doctor with the University of Maryland Baltimore Washington Medical Center said older adults and children are also more susceptible to heat-related illness compared to healthy middle-aged adults. Dan Ronan, WTOP News.
24: The Washington Commanders took the field in Ashburn for the team's first public training camp practice. And WTOP's Jimmy Alexander was there.
5: I got to watch them practice and get signatures.
11: Now, does 10-year-old Nyla Williams know whose autograph she got?
5: Nope.
16: I've been here a few times, but this is her first time, first experience.
11: Nyla's grandfather, Lamont, has been a Washington fan his whole life.
16: You come, you see the players, you enjoy the fans.
17: You know, I remember going to games at RFK and feeling the stands go up and down.
11: Rob Zuwandi continues his dad's tradition by bringing his kids to games and training camp, including 8-year-old son Ryan, who said this season will be
5: really good.
18: I have been supporting the Commanders since I was like 5.
11: College-age Serenity has two problems. First, her boyfriend, who's with her.
18: He's a Packers fan.
11: And second, she can't watch Commanders games on TV.
18: If I like even like take a quick peek, like we lose.
11: No peeking. No peeking. Jimmy Alexander, WTOP News.
24: Coming up on WTOP, what economic indicators to expect this week? We've got traffic and weather up next.
26: Here's the deal. The government is over $38 trillion in debt, which means the IRS isn't slowing down. 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
24: Traffic and weather on WTOP to Alan Etter in the WTOP Traffic Center.
31: Well, it looks like the rain is tapered off for now for most of us, but be on the lookout for standing water, especially on the northern part of the Beltway, both loops where that usually accumulates. It is high water causing delays both ways on 66 in Virginia around Spout Run, delays westbound starting right around the GW Parkway, and then delays eastbound starting around Glebe Road. On the Beltway, the crash, the outer loop just east of the Springfield Interchange, all that's now on the left shoulder. Nothing blocking now. In New Carrollton, outer loop, that truck fires out and off the roadway. Everything is now on the shoulder. All lanes are open. Delays are steadily thinning out there. But on the inner loop after the BW Parkway, I'm told it's high water. That is after the BW Parkway. Again, on the inner loop in Prince George's County. Can't see what's going on there, but there is very, very slow traffic. I'm told that is a collection of high water there. At the Bay Bridge, trying to recover from that crash that was on the eastbound span. The crash is gone. Residual delays remain, however. New crash, eastbound 66 at 50, blocking a couple of lanes there. Southbound I-95, expect the volume delays leaving Lorton, heading toward the Occoquan. Northbound BW Parkway, heavy volume slowing from Route 50 up to the Beltway. And there's now a reported crash just before the Beltway. We'll check that out for you. 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I'm Alan Etter with another traffic report in 10 minutes.
24: Live now to WTOP meteorologist Mike Stuniford. Hi, Mike.
0: Hey, good afternoon, Jenny. We're watching some heavy thunderstorms across the northern and eastern suburbs. There's broad rotation with these storms, so we're watching it closely in case that rotation tightens up and we get a couple of warnings. But very heavy rainfall is now falling on the Route 15 corridor from Frederick all the way through Thurmont, then up to the Pennsylvania border. Interstate 70 from around Mount Airy all the way to Baltimore, and that we're seeing heavy rain. Heavy rain through Columbia and right across I-95 in the Laurel area. And then this heavy rain stretches southward down to the Bowie area and all the way down into portions of Charles County and northern portions of St. Mary's County in Maryland. And there is some broad rotation in all of this, these cells here, so watch it closely. Also, rainfall rates of up to 2 inches per hour, and that's the reason why we are seeing some standing water on area roadways. These storms will move out. We'll get a brief break, but more storms will move in from the southwest over the next several hours. Storms may produce damaging winds and heavy rainfall. Look for highs in the 80s. More showers and storms tonight. Heavy rain may cause flooding, especially before midnight. It'll stay muggy, low to mid-70s. Afternoon storms tomorrow, these could be severe. Highs near 90. Risk of a shower or storm on Tuesday, highs mid-80s. And right now, Jenny, we've dropped down to 76 at Reagan National.
24: All right. Thank you, Mike. And right now, 76 degrees outside the WTOP studios, brought to you by Long Fence. 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Here's John Tarrant.
6: In the coming week, the focus on Wall Street will be a series of economic reports that could help shape expectations for interest rates and the strength of the U.S. economy. On Monday, investors will get the latest ISM manufacturing index and June construction spending figures, offering an early read on factory activity and business investment. Tuesday brings the June trade balance and factory orders, while Wednesday's closely watched ADP private sector jobs report and ISM services index will provide fresh insight into hiring and the health of the nation's largest economic sector. Attention then shifts to Thursday, when the weekly jobless claims, the Philadelphia Fed manufacturing survey, and the Conference Board's leading economic index are released. And then the big one, the really big one, the non-farms July government jobs report on Friday at 8:30 in the morning. For WTOP News, I'm John Tarrant.
24: Coming up on WTOP, we are continuing to follow the track of the thunderstorms this afternoon. Maryland is also going to consider a ballot measure that could change how congressional maps are drawn. That and much more still to come. It's 212.
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24: 2:15, I'm Jenny Glick. Thanks for listening in. New details in Maryland's growing fight over congressional redistricting. State lawmakers have released the rules for public testimony ahead of next week's special session, where lawmakers will consider a ballot measure that could change how congressional maps are drawn. At the center of the debate is a proposal that could clear the way for a future redraw of Maryland's congressional districts, including the state's only Republican-held seat on the Eastern Shore. WTOP's Nick Iannelli talked about all this with Maryland Matters reporter Christine Condon.
3: They're going to be gaveling in Monday morning around 10, but the interesting part is really going to be noon, and that is when they will convene House and Senate committees to discuss this redistricting bill, which will essentially, if approved by the legislature, put a question on the November ballot, and it will ask voters, are you willing to change the rules around redistricting so that maybe we could redistrict in the future in the way that Democrats are looking to? So this is something that will not actually take effect for this election. We're seeing, obviously, states around the country redistrict before the next census to change the balance in Congress. Maryland is not going to be a part of that. Maryland Democrats are concerned about a court ruling in Maryland from 2022 requiring that congressional districts be contiguous and compact. And what they want to do is ask the voters to approve a measure saying that no longer has to be the case. So that's really going to be happening Monday afternoon. Up to 50 members of the public are being permitted to testify in that joint hearing. And then we're going to watch this bill progress through House and Senate.
13: This issue is like a lightning rod for voters who are really concerned about it on both sides of the aisle. Limiting public testimony to 50 speakers. That seems low.
3: We heard from Republican leaders in the General Assembly today who feel concerned about that number, who argue that it's an artificial limitation and that the joint hearing is kind of just meant to be pro forma and not actually genuinely discuss the issue. But I spoke also with Democratic leadership, and they expressed that this 50-person limit isn't actually anything new. It's just rare that a normal bill during the normal 90-day session would hit that 50-person limit. So they're saying we're just following the structure here. And also, I think it's worth pointing out, there has been a lot of public testimony on redistricting in general in Maryland. Governor Wes Moore, who's been pushing for this, convened a public work group where many members of the public came and testified both for and against. That was about redistricting in general and not specifically about this ballot measure idea. But there has been other opportunities for folks to testify. But yeah, there is some frustration in Annapolis on the Republican side about that limit. Democrats say that this is ample and there will be both in-person and virtual testimony allowed.
13: Redrawing Maryland's congressional map, that has been a back and forth thing for Maryland Democrats. It seemed like they were really strongly considering it earlier in the year, but then there were some concerns about, well, maybe it couldn't withstand legal challenges. And also, Maryland just has only one Republican member of the U.S. House. So there are a couple things that have given Democrats pause in Maryland. Do they really want to move ahead with this? What ultimately led Democrats to decide, absolutely, we're going to go ahead with this and make this real?
3: The big stumbling point during the regular 90-day session on this was Senate President Bill Ferguson. He expressed a lot of concerns about that 2022 court decision, which actually invalidated a map that Maryland lawmakers passed in 2021.
24: That is Maryland Matters reporter Christine Condon. A quick look at the top stories we're working on here at WTOP. We're under a WTOP weather alert. DCA at a ground delay. BWI are at a ground stop as severe thunderstorms hit the region. President Trump says he will order American forces to hold off on strikes he had threatened against Iran, claiming they're making progress. New details on a shooting at an In-N-Out Burger in Idaho. That In-N-Out Burger restaurant. Keep it here for full details on these stories in the minutes to come. Traffic and weather on WTOP to Alan Etter in the WTOP Traffic Center.
31: Well, it looks like the rain is tapered off for now across much of the DMV, but be on the lookout for standing water, especially along the northern part of the Beltway, both ways, where the water tends to collect. I haven't heard anything going on up there, but we are seeing some delays. That may be the reason. High water is definitely causing delays both directions on I-66 around Spout Run. Westbound traffic slows almost immediately from the GW Parkway, while eastbound delays begin around Glebe Road. On the Beltway in Virginia, the crash outer loop just east of the Springfield interchange has been moved to the left shoulder. Nothing blocking the roadway right now. In New Carrollton, that truck fire, totally gone now. No delays to that area, and it looks like the traffic has caught up there. Interloop on the Beltway after the BW Parkway, getting a report now of high standing water in the roadway there. I'm seeing a delay, but I can't see a crash or anything, and I can't see actually what's causing that delay. But it is there, believe me. However, Interloop of the Beltway after the at the Bay Bridge, what we're going to take you out there now, still having problems catching up from that earlier crash that was on the east span. That crash is long gone, but traffic's having problems catching up. There's a new crash now, eastbound 66 at Route 50. Finally got a camera on that one. Both express lanes are blocked right now. The left main line is also blocked there for the fire department response. For victims of drunk and drug driving, your grief is unique, but you're not alone. You always have a place at MADD. 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I'm Alan Etter with another traffic report in 10 minutes.
24: Live now to WTOP meteorologist Mike Steneford, who's been tracking the storms. Mike.
0: And good afternoon. You're watching a band of heavy thunderstorms right across the Interstate 70 corridor, stretching from around Owings Mill, Randallstown, right across the Interstate 70 near Woodlawn and Ellicott City, through Columbia, then across I-95, right around Laurel and Savage, Guilford, and approaching the Baltimore boundaries, and then southward, right along to Odenton, Crofton, right across on Route 50. Looks like this is going to approach the Bay Bridge over the next 30 minutes with some gusty winds and some heavy rainfall. And these storms with heavy rain go all the way down into much of southern Maryland, too. So we'll keep an eye on the northern and eastern and the southern suburbs for the next hour for the possibility of heavy rainfall, maybe some gusty winds, too. Then we'll get a brief break, but more showers and storms are now coming into the southwestern portion of our listening area. Some more heavy thunderstorms as we get into the evening hours. The risk of heavy rain, which could cause some flooding, will be with us until at least midnight. Overnight muggy with lows in the low to mid-70s. Cold front comes our way tomorrow. Watch out for afternoon storms, which could be severe. Also, heavy rain could be an issue, a high near 90. We'll keep a risk of showers and storms on Tuesday with highs in the mid-80s. And right now, Jenny, a temperature of 76 at Reagan National.
24: Thanks so much. Right now, 75 degrees outside the WTOP studios, brought to you by Gutter Helmet. 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Coming up on WTOP, what a new study says about the safety of Waymo's driverless vehicles. More news in 60 seconds.
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24: 224, the search is on for the person who left a 16-year-old boy with life-threatening injuries after a car meetup this weekend in Prince William County. WTOP's Annalisa Gale has more on what police say led up to the shooting.
19: Roughly 100 people gathered near Crossing Place in Woodbridge on Saturday for a car meetup around 2 a.m., according to Prince William County Police.
20: I guess there was some sort of altercation. There was a shooting, and then our victim was struck in the upper body.
19: The victim is a 16-year-old boy, and police are still trying to figure out who pulled the trigger.
20: Right now, we're just really trying to piece together what occurred, why the shooting happened.
19: In the meantime, police departments in the DMV are reminding car car lovers to be vigilant at car meetups.
20: Car meets in this region, not just in Prince William County, but across the DMV, I mean, they're known to occur, you know, and typically we get advised and try to disperse crowds when we know about them. I don't believe that we knew about this one prior to the shooting taking place.
19: Annalisa Gale, WTOP News.
24: Sports on WTOP brought to you by Amentum, delivering advanced solutions for space and defense. And here's Diane Roberts.
5: And here I am. Washington looks to avoid its first four-game sweep of the season, playing its fourth and final game against the Atlanta Braves right now. The Braves have gone on top. It is 1-0 after three innings. The Nats are in the midst of 17 games in 17 days. Easy for me to say. Rain has made its way to Baltimore as the Orioles host the Phillies in the rubber match. Kyle Bradish gave up a two-run homer in the top of the third inning. They're in the middle of the inning now. It is still 2-0 Phillies over the O's. The women's final of the D.C. Open at Rock Creek Tennis Center is now scheduled to start at 2:30. After Mother Nature has moved things around all day several times today, Filipino phenomenon Alex Ayala will face Jessica Pegula for the second time in her young career. Pegula beat

0: Washington Spirit game as they host San Diego Wave FC. That game at 4 o'clock, weather permitting. They are looking for their sixth straight home win. Diane Roberts, WTOP Sports.
1: Thank you, Diane. Coming up, we have traffic and weather. We are continuing to monitor the weather. DCA is at a ground delay. BWI has been at a ground stop. We're going to check in live once again with WTOP meteorologist Mike Steniford. It's 226.
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6: Our top traffic headlines at the moment. High water, a problem for us this afternoon in Virginia. I-66 has got a couple of feet of standing water, slowing things down from Glebe Road to Spout Run. Inland with the Beltway after the BW Parkway, the left side of the road is blocked for high water there. And in Virginia, the crash on I-66 eastbound now confined to the left main lane. All both express lanes are back open again. For victims of drunk and drug driving, your grief is unique, but you're not alone. 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I'm Alan Etter with another traffic report in 10 minutes.
1: WTOP weather, mostly cloudy and humid. Chance of more rain this afternoon after 4 o'clock and then again potentially after 6 o'clock. Tomorrow cloudy, very humid, couple of showers, heavy thunderstorms possible, your highs of 87. Right now 75 degrees in the district.
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1: Good afternoon. I'm Jenny Glick. Our top story that we're following for you is the weather. We're going to head back out live to meteorologist Mike Steniford, tracking the storm activity across the region. Hello, Mike.
9: And good afternoon. Yeah, we're watching this first band of storms moving out of the region right now. But as you head up toward the Baltimore area, you are into some very heavy storms. That's along both I-95 and Interstate 70. And then down I-97 from Glen Burnie all the way down to around the Route 50 corridor, some heavy storms too. And these heavy storms are approaching the Bay Bridge, so that may affect beachgoers who are coming back for this afternoon. These heavy storms stretch down and cover much of southern Maryland too. We'll get a brief break behind these storms, but there's more storms now moving into the southwestern portion of our listening area. So more heavy thunderstorms and a risk of flash flooding, possibly some severe storms will stay with us as we go into the evening hours. And I'll be back in just a couple of minutes with your complete forecast.
1: Thank you, Mike. We're seeing some flight interruptions because of the weather this afternoon. BWI is at a complete ground stop, while DCA has a ground delay. And at DCA, there are 80 flights canceled and over 250 delays. At BWI, 3 canceled flights and over 90 delays. Stay with us, WTOP, your weather alert station, as we continue to track the bad weather throughout the afternoon. Well, because of the severe weather rolling through our region, northwest.

0: Midwest Stadium is now under a shelter in place. The stadium says the red zone lot will be delayed in opening and guests can seek shelter under the A back lot. Colombian superstar Carol G was set to perform at Northwest Stadium tonight at 7 o'clock. But again, this just in, Northwest Stadium is under a shelter in place at the moment. President Trump canceled a pending attack against Tehran overnight. The president says parameters were reached in a deal to end the war. News Nation's Tom Dempsey with the latest.
1: President Trump made this announcement overnight, saying that he has ordered the U.S. military to halt all strikes and attacks against Iran in hopes that a peace deal can be reached soon. He made this announcement in a post to Truth Social where he wrote, quote, "We have just been asked by Iran and other Middle Eastern countries to hold off any attack and that the perimeters of a deal have been agreed to. This would include the immediate, complete, and total opening of the Hormuz Strait and an end to Iran's nuclear threat."
0: The president says the pause in fighting is contingent upon Iran and the United States reaching a deal quickly. Saudi Crown Prince, meanwhile, reportedly spoke with the president yesterday and cautioned him against conducting a fresh round of strikes. President Trump is turning against his hand-picked U.S. Attorney Jeanine Pirro over the move to drop vandalism charges in the reflecting pool case. The Justice Department saying additional Interior Department documents show a rushed and botched installation, not former Olympian David Hearn, caused damage to the pool. More from ABC's Alex Prochet in Washington.
2: President Trump Saturday blasted Pirro's decision to drop those charges, posting, "I don't know what she was thinking." Trump acknowledged that there may have been some contractor difficulty, but the major damage, he says, was caused by vandals. And Interior Secretary Doug Burgum added in a statement that his agency provided expert and eyewitness testimony for the DOJ's case.
0: When the case was dropped, Hearn's lawyers put out a statement saying the Trump administration owes him an apology. One of those lawyers, Norm Eisen, reiterated Hearn's innocence on MS Now this morning.
3: "It's so wrong on a human level that this happened to Mr. Hearn, to Davey. But for a democracy to have this kind of abuse, and Jeanine Pirro, I appreciate offering to dismiss the case, but I do not accept what is in the government's motion to dismiss, because they knew or should have known all along this was not a righteous case."
0: When asked about potentially filing a lawsuit against the Trump administration, Eisen said all remedies are being considered. Six states have primary elections this week.
4: Voters in Missouri, Washington State, Kansas, Michigan, and Virginia head to the polls Tuesday and Thursday in Tennessee. Republican Mike Rogers is running unopposed in the GOP primary for Michigan's open Senate seat, while moderate Haley Stevens faces progressive Abdul El-Sayed in the Democratic primary. In Kansas, GOP incumbent Senator Roger Marshall faces a long-shot Republican primary challenge, and several Democrats are running for the chance to challenge him in November. And several candidates are vying for a chance to replace Democratic Governor Laura Kelly, who is term-limited. In Virginia, several Republicans are hoping to take on incumbent Democratic Senator Mark Warner, who is seeking a fourth term, running unopposed in his Democratic primary. Kristen Goodwin, Fox News.
0: Moscow's mayor has called a bomb attack on a restaurant a brutal terrorist act, but hasn't specified who is responsible. Russian state media reported the blast yesterday at an upscale Italian restaurant. It killed three people, including the woman bomber. At least 21 others were wounded. Earlier this year, Russia's Federal Security Service announced that authorities would tighten security around senior military and government officials after a series of assassination attempts in Russian cities that followed the Kremlin's full-scale invasion of Ukraine. So far, Russian authorities have not drawn any connections between the blast and these earlier attacks or even the war in Ukraine. Recent Russian airstrikes on Ukraine, though, have President Zelensky calling for U.S. military help, specifically in the form of Patriot defense missiles. Meanwhile, President Trump seems to be backtracking on his promise a few weeks ago to share that technology with Ukraine. Former Pentagon officials and senior fellow at Hudson Institute, Mario Mancuso, explains why this is a tricky call for the Trump administration.
5: Putting aside the back and forth, I do think there's a serious question when it comes to sensitive U.S. defense technology and who it goes to and under what conditions. That's a serious policy question. On the other hand, there might be ways in which to make lesser versions of the Patriot that might still be useful to the Ukrainians in ways that don't present risk to the United States. Right now, the issue for Ukraine on the air defense side is it's an inventory issue, right? We have the global inventories of Patriot missile interceptors have been depleted and to some degree diverted for the Iran war.
0: Mancuso also cited Russian drone swarms as a way Russia is overwhelming Ukrainian defenses. Coming up on WTOP, Virginia senators join forces to advocate for a moratorium on AI centers. 236.
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9: 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And automatic nudges tell them when it's time to get off their phone.
12: Mom, Dad, heading out back.
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0: Traffic and weather on WTOP to Alan Etter in the WTOP Traffic Center.
13: Well, high water continues to cause problems for us this afternoon. Both directions, I-66 around in Virginia, around Spout Run. The delays between Glebe Road and the Spout Run, so it's I think they're trying to deal with that situation out there. However, in the loop of the Beltway, after the Baltimore-Washington Parkway, watch for standing water there and resulting slowdowns. We're seeing delays in the loop of the Beltway in Oxon Hill approaching the Wilson Bridge. Had a report of a crash there, but we can't find anything. Could be all volume. The crash remnant still there, eastbound I-66 at Route 50. In the left main lane, two lanes get by to the right there. Southbound I-95, you can expect the usual volume delays leaving Lorton, heading over the Occoquan River. Northbound Baltimore-Washington Parkway remains heavy from around 450 up to the Beltway. Could be a crash or high water causing problems there as well. Leaving the district, 395 traffic slow from the 3rd Street Tunnel to the Case Bridge. Northbound in the 3rd Street Tunnel, heavy of volume all the way up approaching New York Avenue. 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End their wait today. 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Text radio to 83393. I'm Alan Etter with another traffic report in 10 minutes.
0: 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To WTOP meteorologist Mike Steniford, who's been tracking the storms.
14: Yeah, the first band of storms is now exiting off to the east, but still affecting our eastern suburbs. I-97 from Glen Burnie down to the Route 50 corridor. Very heavy thunderstorms right now. They stretch southward through Edgewater and down to Deal and Chesapeake Beach. I do watch out for some gusty winds and very heavy rainfall here. Watching another band of thunderstorms coming across the northern neck of Virginia and across the river and into St. Mary's County. So we're keeping a close eye on areas including Lusby, California, Lexington Park, in case we get some severe thunderstorm warnings. And more storms are now moving back into the southwestern portion of our listening area. So more showers and more thunderstorms in the next several hours. Some storms may produce damaging winds, and heavy rain could lead to flash flooding. Later tonight, showers and storms will continue. Heavy rain may cause flooding, mainly before midnight. Muggy, our lows will be in the low to mid-70s. Cold front comes our way tomorrow with some afternoon thunderstorms. These could be severe. Highs near 90. Risk of showers and storms on Tuesday, but a bit cooler. Highs will be in the mid-80s. And right now, Jenny, we're holding at 76 at Reagan National.
0: Thank you, Mike. 76 at BWI Marshall. And just a reminder for our listeners, the DCA remains under a ground delay, and BWI remains under a ground stop. Stay with us right here on WTOP as we continue to follow the track of this storm. Money news now on WTOP. Here's John Tarrett.
15: Boeing's financial recovery is showing signs of progress, but the cost of replacing Air Force One continues to weigh on the aerospace giant. The company reported second quarter revenue of nearly $24.6 billion, with stronger aircraft deliveries helping to generate its first positive free cash flow in several years. However, Boeing still posted a quarterly loss after taking another $280 million charge on the long-delayed Air Force One program. The project is now billions of dollars over over its original fixed price contract and remains years behind schedule, with Boeing targeting delivery of the new presidential aircraft in 2028. Despite the setback, investors welcomed the company's improving commercial aircraft production, sending Boeing shares up. For WTOP News, I'm John Terrett.
0: 241, a pair of state senators reached across the aisle in Virginia to push for a moratorium on new data centers.
16: Critics of massive data centers cite their potential to disrupt water supplies and the state's power grid. The growing opposition crosses party lines with two state senators, one a Democrat, Russet Perry, and the other, Republican Richard Stewart, sending a joint letter to Governor Abigail Spanberger. They're asking for a special legislative session to examine the state's groundwater supply. Perry of the 31st District, representing parts of Loudoun and Fauquier counties, posted on X that what she calls unchecked data center growth and the pending Dominion Next Era merger add to the urgency. Stewart of the 25th District in the Chesapeake Bay and Piedmont area cites the recently released Department of Environmental Quality groundwater report, which he says, quote, makes clear Virginia's groundwater is under serious and immediate strain. No reaction from the governor yet. Michael Toscano, WTOP News.
0: A new study shows Waymo vehicles are safer than human-driven vehicles.
17: Encouraging news for self-driving vehicles. This is Jeff Gilbert with the Car Chronicles. Eric Teo is the director of statistical services for the Insurance Institute for Highway Safety. He took a look at records involving crashes of human-driven vehicles and crashes involving automated Waymo vehicles.
18: In the areas where they operate, Waymo had about a 68% lower crash rate than human drivers.
17: It turns out the automated Waymo vehicles do a pretty good job of avoiding crashes.
18: You know, they're not getting to head-on crashes and T-bone crashes at nearly the rates that humans are. They don't run off the road at all. These are very promising.
17: Theo says this could be reassuring to people who are nervous about getting into a vehicle that drives itself, but he would still like to see more data as Waymo expands into other cities and other automated vehicle companies deploy their products. With the Car Chronicles, I'm Jeff Gilbert for WTOP News.
0: Coming up on WTOP, new renovations to the National Zoo's birdhouse in today's episode of Matt About Town. More news straight ahead.
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0: 2:46, I'm Jenny Glick. Thanks for listening in. In the last episode of Matt About Town, we told you about the heartwarming story of Parker the Flamingo, a National Zoo bird who overcame social anxiety to join her flock. In today's episode, we're learning about new renovations to the zoo's birdhouse, which keepers say are part of the reason birds like Parker have more room to operate.
1: The Smithsonian reopened their birdhouse back in 2023, and it now features three walk-through aviaries comprised of 56 species and more than 170 birds. If you haven't been back in a while, you might be surprised. The birds in this building aren't really restricted. They quite literally fly around guests, making it feel like you're inside the rainforest at times. Keeper Eric Slovak told me it's all part of an effort to bring guests closer to nature through education.
2: When you come here and you learn about these animals, you're not just learning about them. It's the environment that they live in, and I think it really helps people become better stewards of the earth.
1: Another part of these renovations I saw when I visited Parker, the new outdoor flamingo wing, which was completed just in the past year. It features a massive bump in square footage, bigger pond, and less pressure to be close to the flock. Perfect for easing in.
2: Parker has never been in this enclosure until this year, so this is all new for her,
3: yeah.
2: And she is definitely taking her time to explore the whole exhibit.
1: Eric told me he's glad Parker's story can bring more guests to the birdhouse to see all the other amazing features it has to offer.
3: What was your reaction to all that when we put Parker's story out there?
2: What's funny sometimes is I'll be in this exhibit and I'm feeding them or cleaning them, and I'll hear, "Hey, there's Parker," and I turn around to see who's saying that. Is it one of my coworkers, or no? It's just somebody walking by, and they know that.
3: Yes.
2: There she is. She's off. I'm hoping though, this time next year, she'll be with everybody else, and you won't know who Parker is.
1: In the district, Matt Koufax, WTOP News.
0: To the top stories we're working on here at WTOP, weather forces a temporary ground stop at BWI and ground delays at DCA. We're going to check in with WTOP meteorologist Mike Stiniford live. President Trump is displeased about the move to drop vandalism charges at the reflecting pool case. An increasing number of heat-related deaths reported in Maryland. Keep it here for full details on these stories in the minutes ahead. 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
13: Well, the big deal this afternoon has been the weather. Of course, the heavy rain we had, high water continuing to plague us this afternoon, especially I-66 around Spout Run, westbound traffic slowing around GW Parkway, while eastbound delays begin around Glebe Road for the standing water there. Only one left lane gets by in both directions. On the interloop of the Beltway, after the BW Parkway, be alert for standing water-related slowdowns there. We're also seeing delays on the interloop in Oxon Hill approaching the Wilson Bridge. The crash that was there, I believe, is out of the roadway. Traffic is starting to get back to normal through there. But remnants of the crash in Virginia still causing problems. Eastbound 66 at Route 50, the incident confined to the left main lane there. Two lanes getting by to the right. The northbound BW Parkway remains heavy from Route 50 up to the Beltway. Could be some standing water there. Not quite sure what's causing that delay there. Or could just be some Sunday volume, which happens this time of day. And DC 295, northbound delays stretching from the 11th Street Bridge to Pennsylvania Avenue, while southbound traffic slow from Burroughs Avenue down to East Capitol Street. That is all volume. 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Tickets at wolftrap.org. I'm Alan Etter with your next traffic report in 10 minutes.
0: Live now to WTOP meteorologist Mike Stiniford, who's been tracking the storms.
14: And the first band of storms now affecting our eastern and southern suburbs right now. Seeing a band of heavy thunderstorms along I-97 from Glen Burnie southward to Route 50 and then through the Annapolis area. Then another band of storms from Edgewater through Mayo down to Deal, Chesapeake Beach. And heavy thunderstorms have crossed over the river and now affecting portions of St. Mary's County. Getting ready to move into Calvert County in Maryland. So we'll keep a close eye on these cells in case we get some warnings. We've got other showers moving back into the region from the southwest. So expect more showers and more thunderstorms for the rest of the afternoon. It will stay muggy, too. Outside the storms, temperatures still in the 80s. If you're under the rain, though, you'll see temperatures in the 70s. Later tonight, showers and storms will continue. The rain could be heavy at times, especially before midnight. Going to be a muggy night, lows low to mid-70s. Hot and muggy tomorrow, maybe a morning shower, but a pretty good bet for thunderstorms in the afternoon as a cold front comes our way. And these storms could be severe, and we also could see some heavy rainfall. High tomorrow near 90. Front stalls just to our south on Tuesday. A little cooler, a little less muggy. Still risk of a shower or thunderstorm. Highs on Tuesday will be in the mid-80s. And right now, Jenny, a temperature of 77 at Reagan National.
0: Thank you, Mike. 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Coming up on WTOP, new information on that deadly shooting at an In-N-Out restaurant in Idaho. 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
26: News
25: happens here.
0: 252. Three people died. At least seven others were injured in a shooting at an In-N-Out Burger restaurant in Idaho. It happened Saturday. News Nation's Mills Hayes is following developments.
10: The shooting happened outside an In-N-Out Burger a little before 2:30 in the afternoon. The white male suspect carrying an AR-style rifle and firing off multiple rounds in the parking lot. People were seen running for their lives in the busy shopping area that includes restaurants and a mall. Police say that hundreds of people were there and they are working to interview as many witnesses as possible.
0: The suspect has also died. Officials are now working to identify him. A number of states, including Michigan and Georgia, are now joining Minnesota in reporting hacks into their water systems. Federal officials are already alerting local leaders in Minnesota about Iran's possible involvement. More from ABC News senior investigative correspondent Aaron Katursky.
11: The FBI and the EPA are actively warning state officials in at least seven states, and it could grow beyond that, to disconnect their systems from the internet or at least use a system that has some kind of a breaker. They're also urging utilities how to, you know, figure out how to revert to manual controls in the event that automated systems are somehow compromised.
0: President Trump is dismissing the possibility of Iranian involvement, instead blaming Minnesota Governor Tim Walz. Security and intelligence officials have been warning for years, though, that Iran poses this exact threat to water utilities and other critical infrastructure. Well, August could be a slow month for many here on Earth, but it will be busy in the skies above. WTOP's Ian Crawford with what to watch this month.
20: WTOP space expert Greg Redfern tells us there are two eclipses that headline the August skies. The big one will be the solar eclipse on the afternoon of August 12th. We will only see a sliver of that eclipse, which will be total over parts of Western Europe and Iceland. Redfern reminds people you'll want to find solar eclipse glasses or a solar filter for your camera to see that. The other big event will be a lunar eclipse that starts after sunset on August 27th. It'll peak around here after midnight. Find out more about that and all the reasons to turn your eyes to the skies at WTOP.com. Ian Crawford, WTOP News.
0: It's been off the air for 3 years, but Ted Lasso is back on Apple TV.
27: The focus is a little different. Ted Lasso is now the coach of the women's team, but TV Guide's Matt Rausch says many of the characters from the first three seasons are back for season four.
28: Well, but have Jason Sudeikis back playing this very, very positive character, this really upbeat guy, and nothing really seems to faze him, but except for maybe drinking tea. But to see him back in that element is going to be a lot of fun for a lot of people.
27: The show actually begins in the U.S., where Ted is being courted to return and coach the women's soccer club in Richmond. Kyle Cooper, WTOP News.
0: Sports on WTOP, powered by Maximus, moving people and technology forward. And here's Diane Roberts.
4: Thanks, Jenny. The Nationals are in Atlanta trying to avoid the sweep in their four-game set with the Braves. Nats scored two in the top of the fourth to take a 2-1 lead. Cade Cavalli then gave up a homer to Matt Olson in the bottom, and it's tied again. It's tied at two there in the top of the fifth inning. The baseball world keeps its eyes on tomorrow's 6 p.m. trade deadline. Nats players that have been discussed include All-Stars Foster Griffin and C.J. Abrams. Catcher Adley Rutschman and outfielder Taylor Ward are drawing interest for the Orioles. Meanwhile, the rubber match of the Birds-Phils series at Camden Yards is in a, say it with me, rain delay. It's 2-0 Philly as they were about to start the bottom of the third. When they restart, Colton Cowser will be at the plate. Elsewhere in MLB, the blockbuster trade that sent Tigers ace Tarik Skubal to the Dodgers sends three prospects to Detroit, and one of them is from our area, Zaire Hope of Colonial Forge High School in Stafford. The women's final of the D.C. Open should be getting underway at any second out at Rock Creek Tennis Center. They had a 2:45 start, and we're still waiting for the first thing to happen. 2019 winner Jessica Pegula will face Alex Iala, who's reaching her second career final. The two have met once before, with Pegula getting the win at the Miami Open last fall. And this is opening weekend of the inaugural Women's Professional Baseball League, the first in 70 years since the All-American Girls Professional Baseball League, made famous by the movie League of Their Own. Diane Roberts, WTOP Sports.
0: Thank you, Diane. Coming up on WTOP, we are on the weather watch with DCA reporting a ground delay, BWI. Continuing with that ground stop, traffic and weather in 60 seconds.
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0: To Alan Etter in the traffic center.
17: Our top traffic headlines all having to do with the weather this afternoon. High water, a big problem in Virginia. I-66 had a couple of feet of water, slowing things down from around Glebe Road down to Spout Run. Only one left lane is getting by both directions through that area. And big problems, 295 in the district northbound at Benning Road. Only the left lane getting by there because of flooding. And then again around Eastern Avenue, more standing water. And then up at Route 50, more standing water there. And people are having to kind of jog around those areas to get around the water. 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I'm Alan Etter with another traffic report in 10 minutes.
0: Rain should stop at 4, then pick up again after 6. More possibility of severe thunderstorms. It's 3 o'clock.
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0: Good afternoon, I'm Jenny Glick. Coming up,
18: President Trump lashes out on social media as the reflecting pool vandalism case collapses. I'm Sarah Jacobs.
19: What we know about a teen seriously injured at a car meetup in Prince William County, I'm Annalisa Gale.
14: Why heat-related deaths in Maryland appear to be at a record pace, I'm Dan Rummer.
0: Continuing to monitor the weather here at WTOP with ground delays at DCA and a ground stop at BWI, it's 3 o'clock.
1: From ABC News, I'm Chuck Severinsen. Iranian state media report that the country's foreign minister says negotiations with Oman concerning the Strait of Hormuz are in their final stages, but there are no details yet. Mideast allies pressured President Trump to call off attacks on Iran. This after Iran made threats of counterattacks. In Jordan, ABC's Matt Rivers.
2: Notably, Saudi Arabia has been very vocal publicly and privately urging the U.S. to de-escalate so its oil facilities wouldn't be targeted again by Iran. Iranian state media reported earlier that the country's foreign minister made calls to warn regional leaders about any escalation.
1: And states including Michigan and Georgia now joining Minnesota, reporting hacks into their water systems. Federal officials say Iran is suspected. ABC News senior investigative correspondent Aaron Katursky.
11: The FBI and the EPA are actively warning state officials in at least seven states, and it could grow beyond that, to disconnect their systems from the internet, or at least use a system that has some kind of a breaker. They're also urging utilities how to, you know, figure out how to revert to manual controls in the event that automated systems are somehow compromised.
1: Israel says it has problems with the Hamas disarmament deal. Israel says it won't withdraw until Hamas completely disarms. Hamas says it won't disarm until Israeli troops leave, stop bombing, and allow more humanitarian aid in. Three fires in Spokane, Washington have burned over 5,000 acres. Officials estimate at least 600 structures damaged or destroyed. California fire crews are fighting fires in the Sierra Nevadas and elsewhere in Central California. Utility PG&E spokesperson Jeff Smith says they'll notify customers of any necessary outages.
3: Sometimes we need to de-energize our lines so firefighters can get into the areas that they need to in order to fight the fire, or just making sure that we, you know, protect our infrastructure so we can keep the power on for folks.
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7: 302 here on WTOP. On this Sunday, a stormy one, August the 2nd. We have 76 degrees. Another chance of storms coming later today. Good afternoon. I'm Scott Gelman with the top local stories we're following for you this hour. And we said it a second ago, it is the weather. We're going live now to WTOP meteorologist Mike Stenniford. A line of storms made its way through here and another one might be coming, right, Mike?
14: Yeah, that is correct. Yeah, we got more storms moving into the southern suburbs right now. Heavy thunderstorms affecting much of southern Calvert County, most of St. Mary's County right now. Gusty winds, very heavy rainfall. Also along Route 50 in the Annapolis area, it is raining very heavily. We'll keep a close eye on the Bay Bridge in case we start to get some gusty winds from these storms that are now departing the area. More heavy storms coming in from the south, and a lot of the area on Virginia south of I-66 seeing another round of showers moving in, moving to the northeast at around 30 miles an hour. So keep in mind, gusty winds and especially heavy rain, which may cause flash flooding, will be an issue for the next several hours. And I'll be back in just a couple of minutes with your complete forecast.
7: Appreciate it, Mike. That's WTOP meteorologist Mike Stenniford. We're also seeing some flight interruptions because of all this weather, this stormy weather this afternoon. BWI Marshall has a complete ground stop, while Washington Reagan DCA has a ground delay. And at Washington Reagan, there are almost 90 flights canceled and over 280 delays. At BWI Marshall, three canceled flights so far and over 90 delays. Stay with WTOP, your weather alert station, as we continue to track this bad weather throughout the course of the afternoon.
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7: And because of that severe weather that's rolling through the D.C. region, Northwest Stadium is now under a shelter-in-place order. The stadium says the red zone lot will be delayed in opening, and guests can seek shelter under the A-Black lot. Colombian superstar Carol G is set to perform there at Northwest Stadium tonight at 7 o'clock. Of course, we're keeping an eye on that radar for you, and we'll continue to bring you the latest here at WTOP. 304, the latest now on the case of a Montgomery County man accused of vandalizing the Lincoln Memorial reflecting pool. WTOP's Sarah Jacobs reports the White House is now weighing in.
13: President Trump said he disagrees 100% with the U.S. attorney's assessment that damage to the new reflecting pool liner was due to a botched installation and not vandals. On Friday, Jeanine Pirro moved to drop criminal charges against former Olympian and Bethesda resident David Hearn. In a Truth Social post, Trump acknowledged there may have been some contractor difficulty with the installation, but he continued to insist the major damage was caused by vandals. Pirro's decision to drop the case was a rare moment of an aide or political appointee openly defying the president. Meantime, Hearn's legal team on Saturday criticized both Trump and Pirro and said it was weighing Hearn's legal remedies. Sarah Jacobs, WTOP News.
7: 3:05 noon this afternoon, a woman is in the hospital after a shooting at an illegal car meetup in Landover early this morning. Prince George's County Police say they learned about the shooting after the woman took herself to the University of Maryland's Capital Region Hospital around 4 a.m. Investigators say the woman was at a car meetup when she was shot. Our partners at 7 News are reporting there haven't been any arrests in the case. Police are now urging parents to talk to their kids and discourage them from going to such car meetups. They say that they're dangerous and showing up could have life-threatening consequences. Now to an update on a separate shooting at a different car meetup, this one in Northern Virginia. Prince William County Police are looking for the person who they say shot a 16-year-old at a large car meetup there just after 2 a.m. on Saturday, leaving him with life-threatening injuries. WTOP's Annalisa Gale is hearing from police.
5: We received the call around 2 o'clock that morning.
6: Lieutenant Jonathan Barak says a large car meetup with roughly 100 attendees in Woodbridge over the weekend ended with a 16-year-old boy suffering a gunshot wound.
5: I guess there was some sort of altercation. There was a shooting, and then our victim was struck in the upper body.
6: Investigators need the public's help with finding the person who pulled the trigger.
5: Since there was multiple people in attendance, we're sure someone has some sort of information that can help us.
6: Car meetups are not uncommon in the DMV. Barak's advice, if you do attend,
5: be vigilant when you're at these things. They're not regulated events. We would obviously encourage folks that if they like cars, if they're into that scene, that they attend, you know, actual events that are a little bit more organized and structured.
6: Annalisa Gale, WTOP News.
7: A clerk at a Montgomery County gas station had a unique way to keep a theft suspect around until police got there. Now, this all happened Tuesday at a Marathon gas station in Tacoma Park. Police say they got a call after the clerk said a man had taken a bunch of Maryland lottery tickets and refused to pay for them. So investigators say the clerk locked the man inside the store and then called police. When officers brought the man outside the store for questioning, he took off and ran into nearby D.C. Police didn't release a description of the suspect, and there's no word on whether anyone's been arrested since. Coming up here on WTOP, we're expecting a look at earnings from several major companies this week. Traffic and weather up next. It's 3:07.
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7: WTOP is traffic and weather together to Alan Etter in the WTOP Traffic Center.
17: All eyes on the skies this afternoon. We got some more bad weather on the way, so we're dealing with what just came through here. High water continuing to cause some major delays in both directions. The bad spot out on I-66 around Spout Run. One left lane getting by in each direction. Westbound traffic slowing around the GW Parkway. Eastbound slowing near Glebe Road. We're actually east of Glebe Road. On the interloop after the Baltimore-Washington Parkway, be alert for standing water and related slowdowns there. That comes up on you quick. Got a new crash reported westbound 50 at 197 and another one northbound 270 at Clarksburg just before the exit to 121. The northbound BW Parkway remains pretty heavy and slow from Route 50 up to the Beltway. Could be some more standing water there. Leaving the district, 395 southbound, watch for the crash at the exit for Route 110 to go south. Traffic slow from the 3rd Street Tunnel up down to the Case Bridge in southwest. Northbound, heavy volume continues through the 3rd Street Tunnel approaching New York Avenue. And on DC 295, northbound delays stretch from the 11th Street Bridge to Pennsylvania Avenue. And then when you get up to Benning Road, we got reports of standing water blocking two lanes up to the DC line off and on. 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Affordable never looks so good. I'm Alan Etter with another traffic report in 10 minutes.
7: Thank you, Alan. Let's get the latest on all these storms now from WTOP meteorologist Mike Stenifer joining us live. Mike, looking at the radar, looks like that first band making its way up toward Baltimore, but there's some color approaching Dale City, it looks like.
14: Yeah, we've got another band of storms coming right up the I-95 corridor, and that's not good news. We still have standing water on I-66 and on 295 and Benning Road, as Alan mentioned during the traffic report. And there is some heavy sales coming up, and I think that's going to cause more traffic issues over the next hour right over the district and the close-in suburbs. So watch that closely. Some heavy thunderstorms across much of southern Maryland now is affecting much of Calvert County, most of St. Mary's County, getting ready to move into portions of western and southern Charles County in Maryland. These storms all moving in the northeast at around 30 miles an hour. Main threat here is going to be heavy rainfall causing some flooding issues, but some storms may also may produce some gusty winds too. That'll be the story for the next several hours. And more showers and storms later tonight, especially before midnight. Overnight lows being the low to mid-70s. It's going to stay muggy. Cold front comes our way tomorrow. Risk of a morning shower, then thunderstorms likely in the afternoon. Storms tomorrow afternoon may produce damaging winds and flooding rainfall. Highs near 90. Front will stall to our south on Tuesday. Partly sunny skies. A little cooler, a little less muggy, a slight chance for shower or storm, mainly south. Highs on Tuesday will be in the mid-80s. And right now, we've got a temperature of 78 at Reagan National.
4: 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Here's John Tourette.
8: The focus on Wall Street next week shifts to another busy round of corporate earnings, with investors looking for fresh clues on the strength of the U.S. economy. Reports are due from companies including Berkshire Hathaway, Palantir, Tyson Foods, Marriott, Caterpillar, AMD, and Eli Lilly, spanning sectors from technology and manufacturing to travel and healthcare. Analysts will be watching not just for quarterly profits, but for company forecasts for the rest of the year as businesses navigate higher borrowing costs, trade uncertainty, and changing consumer demand. With earnings season entering a critical phase, the results could help determine whether the broader stock market can extend its gains into the second half of 2026. For WTOP News, I'm John Terrett.
4: 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It's 3:12.
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4: It's 3:14. I'm Scott Gelman. Thanks for being with us this afternoon. This just in to the WTOP newsroom, an update on that shelter in place we told you about a moment ago over at Northwest Stadium in Landover. That shelter in place has now been lifted. All parking lots are now open. Colombian superstar Carol G is set to perform in Northwest Stadium tonight at 7 o'clock with Becky G making a special appearance. That in Northwest Stadium tonight at 7 o'clock. While it looks like things are back open now, you'll want to stick with us here at WTOP. There's another line of storms that WTOP meteorologist Mike Stenniford has been keeping a close eye on. It's 3:14 in other news. Elon Musk is jumping back into Republican politics ahead of the midterm election. Musk is reviving his American PAC, the Super PAC, that spent more than $260 million helping elect President Donald Trump. The group this year plans to focus on voter turnout efforts. WTOP's Nick Iannelli talked about it with Alex Eisenstadt, a senior political reporter for Axios.
0: The PAC is going to be playing a really important role this fall in terms of leading voter turnout for Republicans. In other words, door knocking, canvassing, the nitty-gritty work of bringing voters out to the polls, as opposed to running TV ads. And this is similar to what Elon Musk's PAC, it's called America PAC, did in 2024, when Elon Musk spent over $250 million to get Trump elected in 2024. That amount of money that he put in, over $250 million, made him the single biggest donor in a single presidential election cycle in American history. And so we don't know exactly how much Musk is going to spend, but from what I'm told, it's going to be a lot. And knowing what we know about Musk, it's unlikely to be 10 or 20 bucks.
9: The other big question is why? Why is Elon Musk getting back into politics? He broke with President Trump, then they seemed to reconcile their differences a little bit, but he stayed out of politics for a long time. And he was even talking for a while about maybe even spearheading an effort to create a third party, a viable third party. So what has changed? Why is he jumping back into politics like this?
0: What we know is that Musk's relationship after he departed the White House has warmed somewhat with Trump. It's never going to be what it once was, from what I'm told, but it's warmed somewhat. And he never really left the Republican bubble. He's been talking with the Trump team for months about getting involved in the midterms. Late last year, he started cutting checks once again to House and Senate Republicans. He backed a Senate candidate in Kentucky, Republican Senate candidate. So he never really left the scene. And I don't think it's terribly surprising that necessarily he's coming back into the scene. What is going to be important, though, is how much money he spends in a year that's not looking to be terribly bright for Republicans.
9: Since Republicans are facing some serious political headwinds with this election, how much of a difference could money and turnout efforts really make in an election cycle like this?
0: From talking with party operatives, they'll concede that this is not a terribly good environment for Republicans, but the financial edge that they have, especially with Musk's PAC and the fact that Trump has a super PAC with about $400 million in it, the fact that Republicans have that at their disposal could help them around the edges. So in other words, if you have a close race, a really close race, this could potentially help tilt the race if you have a really tight race for the House and that's going to be divided by one or two seats. This could make a difference. If the race for the Senate is coming down to one or two seats, this could potentially make a difference. So no, money's not going to alter the fundamental terrain and the fundamental environment facing Republicans. After all, we know that Trump now in some polls has an approval rating that's in the low 30s, which is very, very, very low. But the money that they have can help.
4: That was Alex Eisenstadt, senior political reporter for Axios, speaking to WTOP's Nick Iannelli. 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Let's head to Alan Etter in the WTOP Traffic Center.
17: Hey, Scott, as we prepare for yet another round of storms to come through here that could significantly degrade what just came through here. We're still dealing with what just came through here about an hour ago. High water continuing to cause some problems for us. I-66, especially around Spout Run, one left lane gets by each direction. And that stretch of road there, and it's backed up from Glebe to around the GW Parkway. Westbound traffic backs up at the GW Parkway. And, again, the eastbound traffic right around Glebe Road. On the inner limit of the Beltway, after Baltimore-Washington Parkway, you should look for standing water. They were out there dealing with that. More high water affecting both loops at Route 50. The left lane on the inner loop is blocked, and the left shoulder on the outer loop is blocked there as they deal with standing water. Got a couple of new crashes to talk about here. One reported westbound Route 50 at 197, just west of 301. And another northbound I-270 in Clarksburg, just before the exit for 121. There's a crash reported southbound BW Parkway now. Not sure if it's a crash or not, but we're seeing a delay southbound BW Parkway south of 198. Leaving the district, 395 southbound, watch for a crash near the exit to Route 110 to head south. Delay stretch from the 3rd Street Tunnel up to the Case Bridge in the westbound direction of Southeast-Southwest Freeway. Northbound in the tunnel, heavy volume through approaching New York Avenue. 295 in the district. Northbound delays from the 11th Street Bridge up to Pennsylvania Avenue as usual. That's volume. But now we're getting reports of standing water from Benning Road off and on up to the Maryland line. So use extra caution through that stretch. For victims of drunk and drug driving, your grief is unique, but you're not alone. You always have a place at MADD. 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I'm Alan Etter with another traffic report in 10 minutes.
4: Thank you, Alan. Let's go live now to WTOP meteorologist Mike Steniford. Mike, taking a look at the radar, that first band of storms now up in Annapolis toward Baltimore, but there's this new wave that looks to be approaching Manassas and Dale City.
14: Yeah, and it also coming up the I-95 corridor, too. So we are concerned that these cells that are intensifying as they move northward are going to go right across the district, and we may see more problems in areas that are already seeing some standing water. So keep in mind that some flooding of area roadways continues to be an issue as these storms move off to the northeast at around 30 miles an hour. As you mentioned, they stretch pretty much from Fauquier County all the way down to around Dale City. Another band of storms across much of southern Maryland now, especially affecting most of Calvert County and all of St. Mary's County. Gusty winds and very heavy rainfall here. So another band of showers and storms is moving in from the south. Gusty winds are a possibility, but I think the main threat will be slow-moving storms bringing some more urban flooding across the region. So we'll watch that closely. More heavy storms tonight, especially before midnight. After midnight, rain will start to taper off. Lows in the low to mid-70s. It will stay muggy. Cold front comes our way tomorrow. Risk of a morning shower. Then we'll see some sunshine. Heavy thunderstorms tomorrow afternoon may produce damaging winds and very heavy rainfall, highs near 90. Front will stall just to our south on Tuesday. Tuesday partly sunny, a bit cooler, a bit less muggy, still a slight chance for shower or storm, mainly across the southern suburbs. Highs on Tuesday will be in the mid-80s. And right now, Scott, got a temperature of 78 at Reagan National.
4: We appreciate it, Mike. We know you'll stay on top of this for us. We have 77 degrees outside the WTOP studios, brought to you by Len the Plumber Heating and Air, trusted same-day service 7 days a week. Coming up on WTOP, how safe is it to be a pedestrian these days? More news up next.
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4: It's 3:23. Thanks for spending part of your Sunday afternoon with us. It's been a hot and deadly summer in Maryland, and the state could be on a pace to set a record for heat-related deaths. WTOP's Dan Ronan reports there have been 38 heat-related deaths in Maryland so far this year, and 31 of them came just last month.
15: July was a tough month for the heat, with scorching temperatures and high humidity. The Maryland Department of Public Health told Maryland Matters that with 31 deaths in July, it pushed the yearly total above the 36 that died all of last year, and second only to the 46 deaths in 2012. Officials at the University of Maryland Baltimore Washington Medical Center say it's critical to focus on ways to prevent heat stroke well before you get outside. In addition to the deaths, the state said there have been almost 2,900 emergency room, urgent care, or emergency medical service calls for assistance caused by heat-related cases. One doctor said older adults and children are often more susceptible to heat-related illness compared to healthy middle-aged adults. Dan Ronan, WTOP News.
4: 324, thousands of people packed the commander's first public training camp practice in Ashburn. WTOP's Jimmy Alexander says many weren't just there for autographs, they were also introducing a new generation to the burgundy and gold.
1: Our franchise was down for so long, so we lost a lot of fans.
3: James Jones has been a fan of the burgundy and gold since
1: the day I was born, man.
3: And he remembers the glory days of the Super Bowl years, and that's why he says it's up to older fans to bring up the younger ones.
1: And it starts with them coming, having these experiences, getting signatures, getting gloves from these players.
3: Along with his 8-year-old son, Dream, James brought kids from a D.C. youth football program.
1: Get them acclimated to the training camp environment, and it starts right here in the grime and the grit with the Commanders, too.
3: Now, one of those kids was Elijah Bowen, who was wearing a hat with more than 10 autographs.
5: Terry McLaurin, he signed it.
1: Prior to today, he was a Cowboys fan.
3: What?
1: But he said since he's come to camp today, what'd you tell me you were?
5: A Commanders fan.
3: Jimmy Alexander.
1: One fan at a time. We'll convert him.
3: WTOP News.
7: Sports here on WTOP, brought to you by Amentum, delivering advanced solutions for space and defense. Diane Roberts has an update on the Nats and maybe a window for some tennis here.
13: Yes, sir, you got it right. Washington looks to avoid its first 4-game sweep of the season in the final game of the Braves series in Atlanta. A throwing error by C.J. Abrams led to an Atlanta score in the bottom of the fifth. That made it 3-2 Braves. We are now in the top of the seventh. It is the same score. If you want to look ahead momentarily, the next series is with Philadelphia. Tomorrow's pitcher is TBA, followed by Zach Littell, who would have gone tomorrow, Jake Irvin, and then Foster Griffin. Manager Blake Butera said tomorrow's game might be a bullpen game. It's unclear how the 6 p.m. trade deadline in MLB will affect any of this. Rain has made its way to Baltimore as the Orioles host the Phillies in the rubber match of that series. Kyle Bradish gave up a 2-run homer in the top of the third inning, and we are just stuck right there in the bottom of the third. 2-0 Phillies, still in a rain delay. The women's final of the D.C. Open at Rock

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3: 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Alan Etter monitoring the wet roads in the WTOP Traffic Center.
4: And our top traffic headlines. In addition to the regular Sunday volume, we're dealing with the high standing water in selected spots. Getting better, though, but we do expect more storms to come through here. In Virginia, I-66 had a couple of feet of standing water at one point, slowing things from Glebe Road to Spout Run. Only one left lane still getting by both ways. Big problems on 295 in the district, northbound from Benning Road up to the Maryland line, standing water there off and on. We have crashes reported now in Maryland, southbound BW Parkway after 32, and then westbound 50 after Collington Road, that's Route 197. Sponsored by Compassion International. It's not too late. There are thousands of kids waiting over a year for a sponsor. End of their wait today. Sponsor a child with compassion. Text radio to 83393. I'm Alan Etter with your next traffic report in 10 minutes.
3: Thank you, Alan. And it has been a stormy afternoon, and it looks like it's going to continue to be that way. That first band of storms moving up toward Baltimore, southern Maryland, and a new band now approaching the bulk of the WTOP listening area, now in Dale City and Manassas, Columbia, Maryland. All three D.C. area airports are now on ground stops because of the weather. We'll bring you the latest here in just seconds. 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
3: Good afternoon, I'm Scott Gelman. Veronica Canales is our producer with the top story we're following for you today, and it continues to be that weather. We've just been updated that there are no ground stops at the three D.C. area airports, but of course, if you're flying today, you'll want to check for delays, and we'll now bring in WTOP meteorologist Mike Seneford for the latest on all this weather.
7: And yeah, it looks like we've got heavy thunderstorms moving right back up the I-95 corridor all the way from Lake Ridge and Dale City westward to around Warrenton and Manassas, and then southward all the way down to Fredericksburg. And this is going to go right back over the district and the close-in suburbs. And, of course, that's where we saw the worst of the weather over the last couple of hours. There's a lot of standing water. So be prepared for more standing water across the region over the next several hours. Southern Maryland, you're seeing heavy thunderstorms right now. Most of Calvert County. Much of St. Mary's County and also in the northern portion of Charles County, gusty winds, very heavy rainfall, and a small but intense cell right over Columbia right now, moving off to the northeast at around 30 miles an hour. So there, we will see more bands of showers and storms coming through the area over the next several hours. The flood that will be with us until at least sunset. And watch out for another round of heavy thunderstorms tomorrow afternoon. I'll be back in just a couple of minutes with your complete forecast.
3: We appreciate it, Mike. Thank you for those updates. And we're also going to square away the situation at the area airport. Now we're seeing some flight interruptions because of all of this weather. BWI Marshall, Reagan Airport, and Washington Dulles Airport do all have complete ground stops at this moment. At DCA, there are almost 90 flights canceled and over 300 delays. BWI

0: UI Marshall, there are 3 canceled flights and over 100 delays. And we also have some power outages in our region. Dominion Energy reporting over 2,000 customers are in the dark in Stafford County, Virginia. In Maryland, BGE reporting there are over 800 customers in the dark in Anne Arundel County. Of course, you want to stay with us here at WTOP, your weather alert station, as we continue to track this weather all throughout the course of the afternoon. It's 3:33. President Trump has said the U.S. is on the verge of another deal with Iran following attacks on a U.S. military base in Jordan. A White House official has confirmed there was a call between President Trump and Saudi Arabia's Crown Prince Mohammed bin Salman expressing concern over his plans for new strikes against Iran. President Trump said in a Saturday evening social media post that for now he will halt new strikes in the months-old war. More on the latest about face from ABC's Matt Rivers reporting from Jordan.
1: Trump saying he agreed to stop the attack at the request of regional allies. Notably, Saudi Arabia has been very vocal publicly and privately urging the U.S. to de-escalate so its oil facilities wouldn't be targeted again by Iran. Iranian state media reported earlier that the country's foreign minister made calls to warn regional leaders about any escalation. And clearly, those threats were taken seriously enough to have those leaders then lobby the White House to stand down.
0: Meanwhile, President Trump's decision to hold off on threatened strikes is part of a pattern emerging during the war. The White House historian Ken Walsh says the nature of the war is also showing similarities to American wars of the past, and that history says this may not end soon.
2: There is a pattern. America, we like to wage these wars from 30,000 feet and drop a lot of ordnance and then force the other side to succumb. It didn't work in Vietnam. We ended up with our South Vietnamese allies losing that war. And a lot of people are wondering if we're going down that path again, really forcing pain on the opposition and misjudging how much fortitude and resilience they have.
0: Iran's defense minister, meanwhile, says on social media that Iran remains on alert despite President Trump's announcement. 3:34, President Trump is turning against U.S. Attorney for D.C. Jeanine Pirro over the move to drop vandalism charges in the reflecting pool case. The Justice Department is saying additional Interior Department documents show a rush and botched installation, not former Olympian David Hearn caused damage to the pool. Trump is now blasting Pirro's reversal. More on that from ABC's Alex Prochet in Washington.
3: Interior Secretary Doug Burgum added in a statement that his agency provided expert and eyewitness testimony for the DOJ's case. Meanwhile, David Hearn's lawyers say that he deserves an apology. In a new statement, they say Pirro's claims that she and her office were duped by the Interior is, quote, nonsense, and that this is far from over as they consider all legal remedies.
0: One of Hearn's lawyers, Norm Eisen, joined MS Now earlier today. When asked about potentially suing President Trump's administration, Eisen says they're considering all options.
4: His personal situation that he's focused on, he's focused on what this means for our democracy, yeah, on the other innocent people who've been targeted over and over again. And it's important, of course, for him as a human being, but for the state of our country and the future of our country to look at all remedies. We will do that. Right now, we're going to concentrate on finishing the job of getting this bogus, baseless, abusive case thrown out.
0: Hearn's lawyers are adding that the case being dismissed does not, quote, erase the abuse of government power, end quote. There's a new call for a congressman accused of domestic abuse to end his reelection campaign. Senator Bernie Moreno says his former son-in-law, Representative Max Miller, shouldn't be serving in Congress and should seek professional help. Now, Miller and Senator Moreno's daughter, Emily, have been working through a custody dispute. In a social media post, Miller says he's not dropping out of this November's race. He has denied abusing his ex-wife and daughter. Coming up after traffic and weather on WTOP, streaming platforms are lining up to get the rights for the 2030 World Cup. And then new details about a deadly shooting at an Idaho fast food restaurant. It's 3:36.
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0: Traffic and weather together here on WTOP. Alan Etter and the WTOP Traffic Center monitoring some really messy roads around the area right now.
10: Yes, they are. But as we prepare for yet another round of rain, high water remains the major obstacle for us this afternoon. Dealing with that last batch of storms that came through here. Before we get to that, though, we got a new crash to tell you about. Reported on the Wilson Bridge on the Maryland side, inner loop, reported to be on the left side of the roadway. Police and fire are there dealing with it. I-66 around Spout Run, only one left lane getting by each direction through the flooding, which is above Langston Boulevard. At last check in the camera, looks like it's getting a little better out there, but they're going to have to prepare because there's more rain coming. On the inner loop of the Beltway after the Baltimore-Washington Parkway, long-standing water there. It doesn't seem to be causing too much of a delay, though. We've got a couple of crashes to watch for. One is reported westbound Route 50 at 197, just west of 301. And there's another one southbound Baltimore-Washington Parkway, south of Route 32 in the district. Delays on the southeast-southwest freeway stretching from the 3rd Street Tunnel to the Case Bridge in southwest. Northbound, heavy volume continues through the 3rd Street Tunnel approaching New York Avenue. Also getting reports of standing water from Benning Road to the Maryland line on DC 295, so use some caution there. For victims of drunk and drug driving, your grief is unique, but you're not alone. 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I'm Alan Etter with your next traffic report in 10 minutes.
0: Thank you, Alan. Now to the P.J. 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We're going to go back now live to WTOP meteorologist Mike Steniford. Mike, if there was a window to go ahead and run some errands and maybe get the dog out, it looks like maybe that's starting to close.
11: That is correct. Yeah, the moderate to heavy rain already making its way to Springfield along I-95 right there at the Beltway. This is going to run right down I-95, 395, 495, right into the district and the close-in suburbs. So areas that have standing water, I believe that problem will be exacerbated by these storms coming in from the southwest. They're moving to northeast around 30 miles an hour. And there is some moderate and heavy rain here, so watch that closely. Seeing some big storms now across much of Maryland now, especially south of Route 50. I've got a heavy storm approaching Edgewater and Annapolis. Another heavy thunderstorm from Chesapeake Beach to Huntingtown all the way down to the Lusby in California. And these all storms are all moving off northeast around 30 miles an hour. Biggest threat will be winds of around 50, 60 miles an hour, but also a heavy rain, I think, will be the worst. We could see rainfall rates of 1 to 2 inches per hour. This is going to be an issue for the next several hours. I think the risk of heavy rain will stay with us till around midnight. Overnight, some showers and the rain will taper off. We'll see lows in the low to mid-70s, and it will stay muggy overnight. Cold front comes our way tomorrow. Risk of a morning shower, then we'll see some sunshine. Monday afternoon, strong, possibly severe thunderstorms will erupt as the full cold front comes into the region. Storms may produce damaging winds and heavy rainfall, highs near 90. Still a slight chance for shower or thunderstorm on Tuesday, but a bit cooler and a bit less muggy with highs in the mid-80s. Right now, Scott, temperature of 78 at Reagan National.
0: We appreciate you staying on top of this for us, Mike. We'll check back with you. 78 in Upper Marlboro, 79 in Woodbridge, 77 in Washington, D.C. at 3:42. Money news now on WTOP. Here's John Tourette.
12: I know, it's been over a couple of weeks and you really miss it already, those exciting soccer games. Well,
7: Media analysts say the race for television rights to the 2030 and 2034 FIFA World Cups is increasingly shifting towards global streaming platforms. The soaring cost of sports rights and the worldwide reach of streaming services is fueling speculation that one of the major digital companies could secure exclusive or shared rights to football's biggest tournament next time round. Industry experts say any deal would mark a significant turning point in sports broadcasting, accelerating the move away from free-to-air and cable television. However, concerns remain over accessibility. FIFA has yet to announce how it plans to award the rights, but bidding is expected to begin well ahead of the tournaments. For WTOP News, I'm John Terrett.
0: It's 3:43. At least three people were killed and seven were injured after a gunman opened fire at an Idaho In-N-Out Burger restaurant over the weekend. That story from Fox's Rebecca Castor.
13: This In-N-Out location opened just a week before this horrific incident. The police chief called it a chaotic scene, but has not yet identified the suspect or a potential motive. He did say there is no longer a threat to the community. In a statement, In-N-Out President Lindsay Snyder confirmed at least one employee was killed in the shooting. She said, "My heart is broken. We lost one of our beautiful associates tonight. She was taking care of our most important asset, our customers, and her life was taken by a disgusting human who doesn't value the lives of others or his own." She also says the shooter took his own life, but that has not been confirmed by police.
0: And officials say the body of the suspected gunman was found near the restaurant. In other news, several wildfires are raging across the Pacific Northwest as the Southeast faces extreme heat alerts. Fox Weather's Adam Klotz has details.
14: Dry conditions across the Northwest, that's what we've been seeing. The most recent one there just to the west of Spokane, Washington, 3,500 acres burned here. Now, there are a lot more fires across the Pacific Northwest. Those winds driving them across the Intermountain West, stretching down into the Texas region. That's where you'll see the wildfire smoke. The bullseye today from Montana stretching back down into the mountains. Think Jackson, think Idaho. Those are some of the hot spots. And it's all being driven by some really warm temperatures. We've got all of these heat warnings across the region. Some of these communities climbing well over 100 degrees. We will see some records fall. 116 today in Phoenix.
0: Washington State Governor Bob Ferguson has declared a state of emergency. Almost 2 million acres across the Pacific Northwest have been burned by wildfires this season. Coming up here on WTOP, of course, the latest on those storms making their way through our area, and also who's going to be able to broadcast or videotape Luigi Mangione's trial. More news up next.
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0: It's 3:46. I'm Scott Gelman. Thanks for being with us. Lawyers for accused killer Luigi Mangione are objecting to the media access rules for his upcoming state trial. Fox's Brian Yenis explains from New York City.
26: Luigi Mangione's defense lawyers say the court is limiting who and what press can cover his upcoming New York State trial, violating Mangione's right to a public trial. Mangione's lawyers argue the court is choosing not to allow an overflow room to let everyone witness the trial despite having the capacity to do so. They allege reporters allowed to cover the trial were handpicked in some secret process and that Mangione was never given a chance to object before any of this was decided. Together, his lawyers say this violates Mangione's First, Sixth, and 14th Constitutional Amendment rights.
0: New York law prohibits broadcasting or videotaping criminal trials with witnesses. Mangione's state trial is set to begin in September. He also faces federal charges in a trial that's set to begin in January. Ted Lasso's back, and WTOP's Kyle Cooper reports Jason Sudeikis' character has a new gig coaching a struggling women's soccer team.
1: The Apple TV Emmy-winning show returns for a fourth season after a three-year hiatus in which many figured the show was over.
2: And to have it back in the mix is going to be really good news for the streamer, but also for people looking for something to watch in August on television. Much the same way when the show came on the first time during the pandemic, it was a show that nobody knew they wanted, but they really turned out that they really kind of did. So to have it back is a pretty big deal.
1: TV Guide's Matt Roush tells WTOP even though Ted is no longer coaching the men's team, many of those characters and the others you know are back for season four. Kyle Cooper, WTOP News.
0: 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Traffic and weather together here on WTOP. Alan Edders in the WTOP Traffic Center.
10: Well, before we get to the flooding issues around the area, got a crash on the Maryland side, Wilson Bridge, inner loop, said to be along the left side of the roadway. Doesn't seem to be causing much of a problem at the moment, anyway. Police and fire are on the scene. Biggest flooding issue remaining on I-66. It's about run. One left lane getting by, actually two left lane getting by eastbound. One left lane getting by westbound. Through the high water above Langston Boulevard there. Delays are heavy both ways. The situation out there is improving, and it appears they might be opening things up a little more shortly, but with more rain coming, that might change. Down in Dale City, got a tractor-trailer involved in a crash in response, northbound 95 south of the rest area. The district, delays on the southeast-southwest freeway stretch from the 3rd Street Tunnel to the Case Bridge, northbound, heavy volume continuing through the 3rd Street Tunnel approaching New York Avenue. That's on 395 through the tunnel. Also got a couple of issues we're trying to keep an eye on here. One is westbound Route 50 at 197, just west of 301. Another is reported in the southbound direction, Baltimore-Washington Parkway, south of 32. There's a big delay through that area. Can't really tell why. 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No appointment needed. I'm Alan Etter with another traffic report in 10 minutes.
0: Thank you, Alan. Let's go live now to WTOP meteorologist Mike Seneford. Mike, this seems like it's shaping up to be one of those classic D.C. region summer days we have on our hands here.
11: Yeah, and with repetitive storms leading to some flood situation here. Next band of storms now as far as moving right into the close-in suburbs of Virginia, stretching from Bailey's Crossroads to Alexandria. This is going to go right over that area on I-66 that's got the flooding problems right now. And this is going to affect most of the close-in suburbs of Virginia and Maryland, including the district, over the next hour. Keep in mind that all three of our area airports have a ground stop until at least 4:15 this afternoon. And Doppler radar showing a band of moderate to heavy rain stretching southward all the way down to Fredericksburg. And this is going to come right up over the immediate metro area. So I do think standing water on area roadways will be an issue for the next several hours. Heavy thunderstorms also rumbling through portions of Maryland, especially across the eastern portions of Prince George's County into the northern portions of Calvert County, and more heavy thunderstorms are coming up across the western portions of Charles County too, and then stretching across the river to around Quantico. So for the rest of the afternoon, heavy thunderstorms will continue to move up from the south. Some high winds are possible, but I think flooding is going to be the big issue. More showers and storms later tonight, and heavy rain may cause flooding, especially before midnight, lows low to mid-70s. Hot and muggy tomorrow, cold front comes our way, chance of a morning shower. Thunderstorms likely in the afternoon. These storms may produce damaging winds and very heavy rainfall. High near 90. Behind the front on Tuesday, partly sunny. Still risk of a shower storm, but a little cooler and a little less muggy. Highs on Tuesday in the mid-80s. And right now, Scott, I have a temperature of 78 at Reagan National.
0: Thank you, Mike, for staying on top of this for us this afternoon. 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Coming up here on WTOP, why a Florida politician is investigating Dr. Anthony Fauci. More news in 60 seconds.
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0: It's 3:52. Florida's attorney general is launching a state-level investigation into Dr. Anthony Fauci reviewing his pandemic-era records for potential violations of the state law there.
5: Florida's attorney general, that would be James Uthmeyer, is the one who's bringing forward this investigation. And he says Fauci's repeated refusal to answer questions before Congress this week prompted his office to launch this state investigation. He wants his team to look into Dr. Fauci's pandemic records, public statements, and financial interests to determine whether he misled the public or caused harm to Floridians, whether it be physically or monetarily. Uthmeyer says subpoenas could go out soon.
0: That's News Nation's Ryan Bass. The Florida probe centers heavily on Dr. Fauci's leaked pandemic diaries. There are hundreds of data centers throughout Virginia, and two state senators there are calling for a moratorium on new ones until lawmakers deal with the related groundwater issue. That story from WTOP's Michael Toscano.
6: The recent report from Virginia's Department of Environmental Quality declaring the state's groundwater levels are under, quote, serious and immediate strain, and putting at least some of the blame on massive water usage by data centers, is causing concern that crosses the aisle in the state Senate. Democratic Senator Russet Perry, representing parts of Loudoun and Fauquier counties, and Republican Senator Richard Stewart of the Chesapeake Bay and Piedmont area, sent a joint letter to Governor Abigail Spanberger calling for a moratorium on approval of new data centers until a special legislative session can be convened to study that groundwater issue, as well as the drain the centers may take, they say, on the state's electricity grid. No comment yet from the governor. Michael Toscano, WTOP News.
0: 3:54, Delta Airlines is teaming up with DraftKings for a new form of in-flight entertainment. Once you're on the plane, as long as you're over 21 years old, you can use your personal device to log into DraftKings, answer some questions about a game or group of games, and then make your picks. Folks who come out on top could win Delta gift cards.
8: Not everybody is a fan of this. In fact, last year when Delta announced this deal, Senator Richard Blumenthal sent a letter to the CEOs of Delta and DraftKings saying that he had concerns. One of those concerns was for people who had gambling addictions, also children on these planes. But despite all this, Delta is all in. Right now, they're looking at Major League Baseball, so those are the games that you can make your picks on. In the fall, when we get into football season, it'll be NFL.
0: That's ABC's Clara McMichael. Sports on WTOP, powered by Maximus, moving people and technology forward. Diane Roberts here with an update for the Nats in the ninth inning.
9: We are in Atlanta trying to avoid the sweep with the Braves. And it is 4-2 Atlanta. They're in the top of the ninth inning, one out. This is it for the Nats. Washington wants to gain ground on the Phillies as they are 3.5 games behind them for the last NL wild card spot. The Nats scratch slugger Luis Garcia Jr. about an hour before today's game. The first baseman with 23 home runs also left yesterday's game early with knee soreness. Still, speculation surrounds him as tomorrow's 6 p.m. trade deadline looms. Catcher Adley Rutschman and outfielder Taylor Ward are drawing interest for the Orioles. Meanwhile, the rubber match of the Birds-Phils series at Camden Yards remains in a rain delay. They were about to start the bottom of the third when they stopped the game with the Phillies up 2-0. Elsewhere in MLB, the blockbuster trade that sent Tigers ace Tarek Skubal to the Dodgers sends three prospects to Detroit, one of them from our area, outfielder Zaire Hope of Colonial Forge High School in Stafford. Top seed Jessica Pegula takes the first set 6-4 over Alexandra Ayala at the women's final of the D.C. Open at Rock Creek Tennis Center. They are tied at one game apiece in the second set. Pegula won it all in 2019. The Washington Spirit is looking for its sixth straight home win as they host San Diego Wave FC in just a few minutes at Audi Field in their Cancer Awareness Day game. In the last 12 regular season matches, Spirit forward Trinity Rodman has 8 goals and 5 assists. She leads the team in both categories. And after a day off, the Commanders will get back to work tomorrow for day 4 of training camp, their first in pads. Diane Roberts, WTOP Sports.
0: Thanks, Diane. Coming up in 60 seconds, a look at our roads in this new band of storms approaching much of the WTOP listening area, 357.
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0: Traffic and weather together here on WTOP. Alan Etter monitoring a lot of traffic headaches as a result of all the rain we've had today.
10: Now we got a new one. The top traffic headlines we're looking at right now. Dale City, a truck crash northbound 95 below the rest area. Just one lane gets by through that area right now. And the other stuff, as you mentioned, flooding. The big spot right now, 66 in Virginia around Spout Run. Traffic still impacted there. Two lanes getting by through the standing water heading eastbound. One lane getting by headed west. The WTOP Traffic Center is presented by Window Nation. 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I'm Alan Etter with the next traffic report in about 10 minutes.
0: Thank you, Alan. Taking a look at the radar, it is very colorful right now. Storms moving through Manassas, Dale City, Alexandria, approaching downtown D.C. The other line of storms that we had through here earlier today, now approaching Baltimore and parts of southern Maryland. We have 77 degrees in Gaithersburg, 78 degrees in Arlington, and 78 degrees in Lanham on a stormy Sunday at 359.
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0: Good afternoon. I'm Scott Gelman. Coming up, the latest on our breaking news this afternoon, it is the weather. All three major airports, DCA, BWI, Washington Dulles, all under a temporary ground stop as heavy rain sweeps across our area. We'll get a live report from WTOP meteorologist Mike Steniford in just seconds.
16: Maryland health officials are concerned over the increasing number of heat-related deaths in the state. I'm Dan Ryan.
25: The U.S. Attorney for D.C. drops the reflecting pool vandalism case, and the president fires back. I'm Sarah Jacobs.
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28: 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I'm Jimmy Alexander.
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29: From ABC News, I'm Chuck Severson. Over 5,000 acres have been burned by 3 fires in Spokane, Washington. Officials estimate at least 600 structures have been damaged or destroyed. In Washington State, ABC's Alex Stone.
30: Spokane seeing massive plumes of smoke billowing over mountains and neighborhoods. Thick gray clouds covering the skies as air crews desperately try to combat the flames from above. The destructive inferno fueled by hot, dry, and windy conditions, threatening at least 5,000 structures, scorching entire homes in its path.
29: Crews are fighting fires in the Sierra Nevadas and elsewhere in Central California. Utility PG&E is monitoring whether any power line should be de-energized. Iran's foreign minister says negotiations with Oman concerning the Strait of Hormuz are in their final stages, but there are no details yet. That from Iranian state media. Mideast allies pressured President Trump to call off attacks on Iran. ABC's Matt Rivers in Jordan.
31: Iranian state media reported earlier that the country's foreign minister made calls to warn regional leaders about any escalation. And clearly, those threats were taken seriously enough to have those leaders then lobby the White House to stand down.
29: States including Michigan and Georgia joining Minnesota in reporting hacks to their water systems. Federal officials say Iran is suspected. ABC News senior investigative correspondent Aaron Katursky.
1: Security and intelligence officials have been warning this is exactly how Iran would retaliate, that Iran poses just this kind of threat, not only to water systems, but to other critical infrastructures. But the priority now is safeguarding the water supply as the war in Iran is well into its sixth month.
29: Senator Bernie Moreno, in a video on X today, said his former son-in-law and fellow Ohio lawmaker, Congressman Max Miller, should not be serving in the House and should seek professional help. Miller defending himself against allegations of domestic abuse. 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
2: News.
29: Here's
2: the deal. The government is over $38 trillion in debt, which means the IRS isn't slow.
3: 4:02 on this Sunday, August 2, 2026. Heavy rain to persist on and off. Good afternoon. I'm Jenny Glick. The top story we're following this hour continues to be the weather. We've had some heavy rain hit the region. Let's check in now live with meteorologist Mike Steneford. Where are the storms now and where are they heading?
11: Storms move right back over the district and the close-in suburbs of Virginia. They will continue to track off to the northeast at around 30 miles an hour, and the flood threat is increasing. And the National Weather Service has just issued a flood watch for the immediate metro area along I-95 from the district to Baltimore, and that will go until midnight. Doppler radar showing moderate to heavy rain now falling over the district and extends southward all the way down to Stafford. And this is going to come right over the region. We already have some standing water in area roadways. So don't be surprised if we get a couple of flash flood warnings across the district and the close-in suburbs over the next hour. We're going to watch that closely for you. Heavy storms now moving through portions of central Prince George's County, extending eastward into southern portions of Anne Arundel County. Another cell's popped up right along the Annapolis area right after you get off the Bay Bridge. So watch out for that for some very low visibility. And other storms have now popped up along 270 right around the Clarksburg area. More thunderstorms the next several hours. Some damaging winds are possible, but it looks like the main threat from now until midnight will be heavy rainfall and some flash flooding. And I'll be back in just a couple of minutes with your complete forecast.
3: Thank you, Mike. And we have seen some flight interruptions because of the weather this afternoon. All three major airports in our area now have ground stops, the FAA says, until 4:15. At Reagan, there are 90 flights canceled and 320 delays. At BWI, three flights canceled and over 100 delays. We already have thousands of power outages across the region. Dominion report, energy reporting in Virginia, 2,300 customers in the dark in Stafford County. In Maryland, BGE says there are over 800 customers in the dark in Anne Arundel County. Stay with WTOP, your weather alert station, as we continue to track this weather throughout the region. Well, heat-related deaths are soaring in Maryland. The state appears to be on pace to set a record for the number of annual deaths. WTOP's Dan Ronan reports state medical officials are sounding the alarm.
14: 38 people have died so far this year of heat-related deaths in Maryland. 31 of those took place in July, which started with several days of hot temperatures in the high 90s and high humidity, especially around the 4th of July weekend. Maryland Matters reports those deaths now mean that for the year, 2026 is only behind 2012. When 46 people died, and there are still almost 8 weeks left in summer. Visits to emergency rooms, urgent care clinics, or to get other medical assistance are also soaring. In July, there were nearly 2,900 calls for help caused by heat-related cases. A doctor with the University of Maryland Baltimore Washington Medical Center said older adults and children are also more susceptible to heat-related illness compared to healthy middle-aged adults. Dan Ronan, WTOP News.
3: President Trump isn't happy that federal prosecutors dropped criminal charges against a Bethesda man accused of vandalizing the Lincoln Memorial reflecting pool. WTOP's Sarah Jacobs reports.
17: President Trump is clearly not on board with the about face by the U.S. attorney for D.C. He posted on social media Saturday that he doesn't know what Jeanine Pirro was thinking when she filed the motion to dismiss the vandalism charge against former Olympian David Hearn. In that filing, Pirro said the damage to the reflecting pool liner was due to a botched installation, not vandals. Trump added in his post that he disagreed 100% with Pirro's assessment. The dismissal of the charge was an embarrassing setback for a Justice Department that had previously echoed Trump's vandalism claims and billed the prosecution as accountability for damage at a Washington landmark. Sarah Jacobs, WTOP News.
3: Attorneys for David Hearn, meanwhile, say they are weighing, quote, legal remedies for their client. The Washington Commanders took the field in Ashburn for the team's first public training camp practice. And WTOP's Jimmy Alexander found fans of all ages there.
4: I got to watch them practice and get signatures.
5: Now, does 10-year-old Nyla Williams know whose autograph she got?
4: Nope.
6: I've been here a few times, but this is her first time, first experience.
5: Nyla's grandfather, Lamont, has been a Washington fan his whole life.
6: You come, you see the players, you enjoy the fans.
7: You know, I remember going to games at RFK and feeling the stands go up and down.
5: Rob Zuwandi continues his dad's tradition by bringing his kids to games and training camp, including 8-year-old son Ryan, who said this season will be
4: really good.
8: I have been supporting the Commanders since I was like 5.
5: College age Serenity has two problems. First, her boyfriend, who's with her.
8: He's a Packers fan.
5: And second, she can't watch Commanders games on TV.
8: If I like even like take a quick peek, like we lose.
5: No peeking. No peeking. Jimmy Alexander, WTOP News.
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3: Traffic and weather on WTOP to Ellen Etter in the WTOP Traffic Center.
10: Let's take you down to Prince William County, Dale City, with a tractor-trailer crash northbound 95 after Cardinal Drive before Dale Boulevard. Looks like a single vehicle issue there, but only one right lane gets by. The earlier crash on the Maryland side of the Wilson Bridge now appears to be cleared. No delays through there now. And some good news, the flooding issue we've been talking about all afternoon on 66 around Spout Run, that has dissipated. Traffic moving in both directions through that area now. No delays. On 95 southbound, we have the irregular volume delays leaving Lorton over the Occoquan. And whatever was causing the delay westbound Route 50 at 197, just west of 301, that's gone. Don't see any further delays through there, but the issue slowing things down southbound Baltimore-Washington Parkway south of Route 198 apparently is still there. Seeing a delay all the way back to 32. Selling your car? 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I'm Alan Etter with your next traffic report in 10 minutes.
3: Well, it has been a stormy afternoon. Let's check in live now with WTOP meteorologist Mike Steniford.
11: And good afternoon, Jenny. And more storms are coming back into the region. Moderate rain now covering the close-in suburbs of Virginia, the entire district, and now moving into the close-in suburbs of Maryland. And then this heavy rain extends southward all the way down to Fredericksburg, and that's going to come right up the I-95 corridor and right over the district. So I would not be surprised if we start getting some flash flood warnings over the next hour. And because of that, the National Weather Service has issued a flood watch for the immediate metro area. That goes until midnight. Over the next several hours, more heavy thunderstorms will move in from the south. Damaging winds still a slight threat, but I think the biggest risk here is going to be rainfall rates of over 2 inches per hour, bringing flooding back into the region. So we're going to watch that closely. The worst of the rains out of here before midnight. After midnight, chance for shower. Lows low to mid-70s, and it will stay muggy. Partly sunny, hot, and muggy on Monday. Risk of a shower in the morning hours, and thunderstorms becoming likely in the afternoon as a cold front comes our way, and these storms may be severe, and they may bring heavy rainfall back into the region with a high near 90. Slight chance for shower or storm on Tuesday, but it'll be a bit cooler and a bit less muggy. Highs on Tuesday in the mid-80s. Right now, Jenny, you've got a temperature of 79 at Reagan National.
3: Thanks, Mike. And a reminder, the FAA reporting a ground stop at Dulles, BWI, and Reagan National until 4:15. Right now, it is 76 degrees outside the WTOP studios, brought to you by Long Fence. 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Here's John Tarrant.
0: New research suggests building up financial savings may do more than provide just security. It could also protect your mental health later in life. Studies indicate that people with stronger savings are less likely to experience anxiety and depression as they age, with financial resilience helping to reduce stress linked to unexpected expenses and retirement. Researchers say even modest savings can make a difference, offering a greater sense of control and stability. They hope the findings will encourage policymakers and employers to promote savings habits as part of improving long-term mental well-being. Meantime, this thought for you. The American Psychiatric Association says 59% of Americans say money is their primary source of anxiety in 2026. For WTOP News, I'm John Tarrant.
3: Coming up on WTOP, are we at a tipping point in the war with Iran, closer to an end? We're going to check in with presidential historian and White House correspondent Ken Walsh. It's 4:11.
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3: 4:14, I'm Jenny Glick. Thanks for listening in. President Trump is pulling back on threats of new strikes against Iran, claiming Mideast allies have reached the parameters of a deal to end the five-month-old war. It's been a common pattern, though, during the duration of the war, claims that peace are about to be reached only for strikes to eventually resume. Ken Walsh covered the White House for 31 years. He joined WTOP to talk about if this time will be different.
25: You know, this just does have a familiar ring to it. We have had this happen before where he's talked about imminent attacks on Iran and then has pulled back on them, thinking that this is going to force diplomacy to work. But it doesn't happen. And then we're back to the attacks again. And the last time this happened, we had a wave of very serious escalation over there. And that's even the terms we're using now, it brings back the history we've had in Vietnam. And this is on a lot of historians talk about this these days. But the idea that are we settling into the pattern that we've seen in Vietnam, where America relies on the air attacks. Now, of course, in Vietnam, it was different in a lot of ways. In that we had 500,000 ground troops in Vietnam, which we do not have in Iran. But there is a pattern. America, we like to wage these wars from 30,000 feet and drop a lot of ordnance and then force the other side to succumb. It didn't work in Vietnam. We ended up with our South Vietnamese allies losing that war. And a lot of people are wondering if we're going down that path again, really forcing pain on the opposition and misjudging how much fortitude and resilience they have. And we just don't know how long these planned attacks are going to be suspended and whether diplomacy is going to take hold. We can hope that it does, but we've seen this before. So sure. I think we have to be sort of cynical about it.
1: Does it seem like another one of those deals where it's really going to be just a deal to return to more talks, with Iran still insisting they want control of the Strait of Hormuz and they're not moving toward an end of their nuclear program?
25: That's exactly right. So, you know, even if we get what President Trump says he's aiming for is negotiations on a serious level, again, looking at the Vietnam parallel, we did go through this point where we had negotiations on a serious level, but they lasted for years. And in that time, there was no progress on the negotiations. So just because they start doesn't mean we're opening the door to a real deal. But I think that we have to see how this plays out now. But when you get to the point where you're forcing your opposition to sort of knuckle under, it's very easy for our leaders in the United States to assume we're going to win that kind of a competition, that we would have more perseverance and we would have more fortitude. But sometimes it doesn't work out that way. And but that seems to be the way we're headed.
1: I'm wondering if the biggest thing to come out of this might be the way that the United States under President Trump has brought Saudi Arabia into all this. Now, we're quoting the Saudi crown prince on these negotiations.
25: Exactly. And, you know, this is a common negotiating tactic to bring other parties in. You know, Qatar has been instrumental in trying to get these negotiations going. Now the Saudis are involved in it. They're subject to attacks from Iran, too, especially if they have American bases in these countries. So they don't want to be to see the hostilities resume and escalate. You know, if they have a reason to push for these negotiations, but sometimes it just doesn't work. So obviously, President Trump is looking for other parties to bring these negotiations to fruition and to get some kind of a deal. But we should have learned our lesson about this a long time ago. You know, these hostilities and these enmities have lasted for 1,000 years or more. And we don't tend to remember that many times. And that's, I think, where we are now.
3: That was Ken Walsh. A quick look at the top stories we're working on here at WTOP. WTOP weather alert. We have no more ground stops, but we do have a ground delay at DCA Airport. We're going to check in live with WTOP meteorologist Mike Stuniford every 10 minutes. President Trump says he will order American forces to hold off on strikes he had threatened against Iran, claiming they're making progress towards an agreement. And new details on that shooting at an In-N-Out Burger restaurant in Idaho. Keep it here for full details on these stories in the minutes to come. Traffic and weather on WTOP to Alan Etter in the WTOP Traffic Center.
10: And we're going to start in Dale City, where a tractor-trailer crash some time ago. Northbound 95 after Cardinal Drive has impacted traffic significantly. It appears to be a single vehicle issue or crash, but only one right lane getting through right now. The backup is severe. We're looking in the camera right now. They're just crawling past this, and the delay starts all the way back down before Dumfries Road. Some good news in Virginia, that the flooding problems we've been talking about all afternoon on 66 around Spout Run have all been cleared up now. Traffic moving in both directions through the area without delay. Whatever was causing the slowdown westbound Route 50 at 197 is gone in Maryland. That stretch moving well. Again, no significant delays that we can tell anyway. However, the problem that was slowing traffic southbound Baltimore-Washington Parkway south of 198 appears to still be there. Don't know why. Delays continuing through the area. Use caution. Be prepared for slower than normal travel through there. In the district, northbound 395 across the 14th Street Bridge, heavy with volume, which carries over the Case Bridge to the 3rd Street Tunnel. Then it appears to open up. 295 both ways. We have reports of high water still in the roadway between Pennsylvania Avenue and up past Benning Road. For victims of drunk and drug driving, your grief is unique, but you're not alone. You always have a place at MADD. 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I'm Alan Etter with your next traffic report in less than 10 minutes.
3: Live now to WTOP meteorologist Mike Stuniford, who's been tracking the storms.
11: And we're watching moderate to heavy rain that now spreading back over much of the immediate metro area. And because of that, a flood watch has now been issued for the immediate metro area, and that goes until midnight. More showers and thunderstorms across the region over the next several hours. Some damaging winds are possible. It looks like the main threat will be heavy rain from slow-moving thunderstorms. The worst of the rain will be out of here by midnight. Overnight chance for shower. We'll stay muggy, low to mid-70s. Partly sunny skies, hot and muggy on Monday. Risk of a shower during the morning hours and thunderstorms becoming likely in the afternoon. These storms storms may be severe as a cold front comes into the region. And once again, there'll be a threat of heavy rainfall. We'll get up to a high near 90. Now, this front's going to stall just to our south on Tuesday. So Tuesday, partly sunny skies, a bit cooler, a bit less muggy, still risk of a shower or a storm. And we'll see highs in the mid-80s. And right now, Jenny, we've got a temperature of 79 at Reagan National.
3: 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Coming up on WTOP, a 16-year-old shot in what police suspect was a car meetup. More news in 60 seconds.
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3: 423, the search is on for a person who left a 16-year-old boy with life-threatening injuries after a car meetup this weekend in Prince William County. WTOP's Annalisa Gale has more on what police say led up to the shooting.
27: Roughly 100 people gathered near Crossing Place in Woodbridge on Saturday for a car meetup around 2 a.m., according to Prince William County Police.
28: I guess there was some sort of altercation, there was a shooting, and then our victim was struck in the upper body.
27: The victim is a 16-year-old boy, and police are still trying to figure out who pulled the trigger.
28: Right now, we're just really trying to piece together what occurred, why the shooting happened.
27: In the meantime, police departments in the DMV are reminding car lovers to be vigilant at car meetups.
28: Car meets in this region, not just in Prince William County, but across the DMV, I mean, they're known to occur, you know, and typically we get advised and try to disperse crowds when we know about them. I don't believe that we knew about this one prior to the shooting taking place.
27: Annalisa Gale, WTOP News.
3: People are still buying expensive cars despite rising prices.
29: Car buyers are proving to be more resilient than many expected. 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
30: That's been predicted for several months now, and it's just not happening. 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
30: You know, something would have to happen for a long period of time before people would make potentially a different decision. 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
29: GM is planning to launch brand new full-size pickups just before the end of the year, and Barra sees very strong demand. 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
3: 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And hello, Frank Hanrahan.
0: Hey, Jenny Glick. We got the Nats' summer swoon continuing. Make it five straight losses. Nats lose 4-2 at Atlanta. Get swept by the Braves. Nats now three games under 500 for the first time since May 10th. Trade deadline is tomorrow. Expect some moves by the Nats. Luis Garcia Jr. reportedly may be headed to the Yankees for a prospect. We'll keep an eye on that. Nats start a series of the Phillies tomorrow night. O's Phillies rain delay right now. That's in the bottom of the third. Phillies leading 2-0. NWSL, a soggy field. It is coming down there in buckets. Spirit and San Diego scoreless in the 18th minute, playing through the rain. Not the case at the D.C. Open. In tennis at Rock Creek, women's final rain delay again. Jessica Pegula winning the first set over Alexander Iala, 6-4. Early in the second set, Iala's up 2-1. Men's final coming up later. Who knows when they'll get this started, because, again, rain continues to be the issue. It'll be Taylor Fritz versus Spain's Rafael Holdar. Should be a good men's final from Rock Creek again, when they can get it in. Frank Hanrahan, WTOP Sports.
3: Thank you, Frank. Keep talking about that rain. We're going to check the path of the storm with meteorologist Mike Steneford up next. It's 426.
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5: Our top traffic headlines at the moment. Crash I-95 northbound south of the Dale City rest area has caused big problems for northbound traffic. All traffic was stopped there at one time, and now only one lane is getting by on the right-hand side. And they may be near the end for this one. One vehicle, I'm told, is up on a rollback already, and they're in the process of getting the other one out of the way. Out a little bit of the Beltway, after Route 50, there's a backup. Down the ramp off of 50 to access the outer loop and onto 50 itself. We had some reports of standing water there. Some people just know the best rate for you is a rate based on you with Allstate, not one based on anyone else. 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You're in good hands with Allstate. I'm Alan Etter with another traffic report in 10 minutes.
4: WTOP weather, cloudy, humid, a couple of showers tonight, followed by thunderstorms later on. Could be some pounding on the roadways, lows to 75. Tomorrow, cloudy, humid again, highs to 87 degrees. Right now, it's 4:30.
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4: Good afternoon. I'm Jenny Glick. Veronica Canales is our producer. Our top story this afternoon is the weather. Let's head live now to meteorologist Mike Steneford, who has been tracking the storm activity across the region. Hi, Mike.
8: And good afternoon, Jenny. Heavy rain has moved back into much of the immediate metro area. And because of that, there's now a flood watch for the immediate metro area. That goes until midnight. Be aware that the ground is saturated from earlier storms, so it won't take much to start getting some flash flooding across the region. So we're going to watch the radar closely. But good news, so far, there are no warnings in effect. Risk for heavy rain will stay with us till around midnight. Overnight, a couple of showers, it'll stay muggy. I think we'll see another round of heavy thunderstorms tomorrow afternoon with a risk of severe thunderstorms and flooding rain. Then we'll get a front through here, and it'll be a little better by Tuesday. And I'll be back in just a couple of minutes with your complete forecast.
4: Thanks, Mike. We have seen some flight interruptions due to the weather. Reagan National Airport has a ground delay until midnight, where there are 90 flights canceled and over 330 delays. And at BWI, there are three canceled flights with over 100 delays. We already have thousands of power outages across the region in Virginia. Dominion Energy reporting over 2,000 customers. In the dark in Stafford County, over 400. In Fairfax County, around 300 in Loudoun County. Stay with us right here, WTOP, your weather alert station, as we continue to track the path of this storm throughout the afternoon. 4:32 now, President Trump has canceled a pending attack against Tehran overnight. The president says parameters were reached in a deal to end the war. 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
9: President Trump made this announcement overnight, saying that he has ordered the U.S. military to halt all strikes and attacks against Iran in hopes that a peace deal can be reached soon. He made this announcement in a post to Truth Social where he wrote, quote, "We have just been asked by Iran and other Middle Eastern countries to hold off any attack and that the perimeters of a deal have been agreed to. This would include the immediate, complete, and total opening of the Hormuz Strait and an end to Iran's nuclear threat."
4: The president says the pause in fighting is contingent upon Iran and the United States reaching a deal quickly. President Trump is turning against handpicked U.S. Attorney Jeanine Pirro over the move to drop vandalism charges in the reflecting pool case. The Justice Department saying additional Interior Department documents show a rushed and botched installation, not former Olympian David Hearn, caused damage to the pool. More from ABC's Alex Preshay in Washington.
10: President Trump Saturday blasted Pirro's decision to drop those charges, posting, "I don't know what she was thinking." Trump acknowledged that there may

0: There have been some contractor difficulty, but the major damage, he says, was caused by vandals. And Interior Secretary Doug Burgum added in a statement that his agency provided expert and eyewitness testimony for the DOJ's case.
1: When the case was dropped, Hearn's lawyers put out a statement saying the Trump administration owes him an apology. One of those lawyers, Norm Eisen, reiterated Hearn's innocence on MS Now this morning.
2: It's so wrong on a human level that this happened to Mr. Hearn, to Davey. But for a democracy to have this kind of abuse, and Gene Pirro, I appreciate offering to dismiss the case, but I do not accept what is in the government's motion to dismiss, because they knew or should have known all along this was not a righteous case.
1: When asked about potentially filing a lawsuit against the Trump administration, Eisen said all remedies are being considered. Six states have primary elections this week.
3: Voters in Missouri, Washington State, Kansas, Michigan, and Virginia head to the polls Tuesday and Thursday in Tennessee. Republican Mike Rogers is running unopposed in the GOP primary for Michigan's open Senate seat, while moderate Haley Stevens faces progressive Abdul El-Sayed in the Democratic primary. In Kansas, GOP incumbent Senator Roger Marshall faces a long-shot Republican primary challenge, and several Democrats are running for the chance to challenge him in November. And several candidates are vying for a chance to replace Democratic Governor Laura Kelly, who is term-limited. In Virginia, several Republicans are hoping to take on incumbent Democratic Senator Mark Warner, who is seeking a fourth term, running unopposed in his Democratic primary. Kristen Goodwin, Fox News.
1: A pair of state senators reached across the aisle in Virginia to push for a moratorium on new data centers. More from WTOP's Michael Toscano.
4: Critics of massive data centers cite their potential to disrupt water supplies and the state's power grid. The growing opposition crosses party lines, with two state senators, one a Democrat, Russet Perry, and the other Republican Richard Stewart, sending a joint letter to Governor Abigail Spanberger. They're asking for a special legislative session to examine the state's groundwater supply. Perry of the 31st District, representing parts of Loudoun and Fauquier counties, posted on X that what she calls unchecked data center growth and the pending Dominion Next Era merger add to the urgency. Stewart of the 25th District in the Chesapeake Bay and Piedmont area cites the recently released Department of Environmental Quality groundwater report, which he says, quote, makes clear Virginia's groundwater is under serious and immediate strain. No reaction from the governor yet. Michael Toscano, WTOP News.
1: It's been off the air for 3 years, but Ted Lasso is back on Apple TV starting this Wednesday. More from WTOP's Kyle Cooper.
5: The focus is a little different. Ted Lasso is now the coach of the women's team, but TV Guide's Matt Rausch says many of the characters from the first three seasons are back for season four.
6: Well, to have Jason Sudeikis back playing this very, very positive character, this really upbeat guy, and nothing really seems to faze him, but except for maybe drinking tea. But to see him back in that element is going to be a lot of fun for a lot of people.
5: The show actually begins in the U.S., where Ted is being courted to return and coach the women's soccer club in Richmond. Kyle Cooper, WTOP News.
1: Coming up after traffic and weather, a few key economic reports coming this week, and then Moscow's mayor has called a bomb attack on a restaurant a brutal terrorist act, but hasn't specified who's responsible. It's 4:36.
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0: We interrupt this program to activate the emergency alert system for the Washington, D.C. metropolitan operational area because of a local weather emergency. The National Weather Service in Sterling, Virginia has issued a flash flood warning until 7:45 for the Northwestern District of Columbia, Southeastern Montgomery County in Central Maryland, Arlington County in Northern Virginia, Eastern Fairfax County in Northern Virginia, Eastern Prince William County in Northern Virginia, the City of Alexandria in Northern Virginia, the Southeastern City of Fairfax in Northern Virginia, the City of Falls Church in Northern Virginia. At 4:34, Doppler radar indicated thunderstorms producing heavy rain across the warned area. Between 1.5 and 3 inches of rain have fallen. Additional rainfall amounts of 1 to 2.5 inches are possible in the warned area. Flash flooding is ongoing or expected to begin shortly. Again, a hazard of flash flooding could be caused by thunderstorms.
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0: Traffic and weather on WTOP to Alan Etter in the WTOP Traffic Center.
2: In Dale City, the crash northbound I-95 after Cardinal Drive has traffic squeezing by there. It appears to be a two-vehicle crash. Caller is telling us that it looks like they're making some progress getting those cars out of the way. The backup is severe, though, all the way down to Dumfries Road, and one lane is getting by to the right. Delays both loops of the Beltway between 202 and 50. We had reports of high standing water there. That may be the issue still. We're getting reports now of standing water on the top side of the Beltway, which is usual when we have a lot of rain like this. So just watch out for high standing water and try and keep control as best as you can. Southbound I-95 back to the usual volume delays, leaving Lorton heading across the Occoquan in the district. Heavy and slow. Westbound Southeast-Southwest Freeway over the Case Bridge. That's all volume. DC 295 both directions, getting reports of high water still in the roadway there, and it is raining again, so that's going to intensify there. And the reports there are from Pennsylvania Avenue up past Bedding Road. Back in Maryland, still seeing delays southbound BW Parkway. For something going on south of 198, the delays start around 32. We're also seeing a delay southbound I-270 in the Urbana area over Route 80. 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Text radio to 83393. I'm Alan Etter with your next traffic report in 10 minutes.
0: The weather, the big story of the day to the PJ Fitzpatrick Home Improvement Weather Desk for your homes, windows, siding, doors, and bath. 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Back to WTOP meteorologist Mike Steneford.
3: And we've got a flash flood warning along and east of I-95. It stretches from Silver Spring southward all the way to Dale City. It goes westward to McLean, Burke, and Lake Ridge. This area saw heavy rain earlier today, and we already had some street flooding, and there is a significant amount of rain that's falling across the flash flood warned area right now, and there's more coming up from the south. So this is going to be a significant problem for drivers over the next several hours, including I-95 and also I-66 as you head out toward the Fairfax area, and as you head up 270 in the Beltway all the way up to the 270 in the 495 intersection. So a flood watch continues for the immediate metro area until midnight. More heavy rain for the next several hours. We may see more flash flood warnings come out. And some areas could see some gusty winds too. The worst of the weather's out of here by midnight. A couple showers overnight. It'll stay muggy, low to mid-70s. Heavy thunderstorms Monday afternoon as a cold front comes our way. Watch out for damaging winds. And another round of heavy rainfall, a high near 90. An isolated shower storm on Tuesday, but a bit cooler and a bit less muggy with highs in the mid-80s. And right now, Jenny, we've got a temperature of 79 at Reagan National.
0: Thank you, Mike. And 74 degrees outside the glass enclosed nerve center. Money news on WTOP. Here's John Tarrett.
4: In the coming week, the focus on Wall Street will be a series of economic reports that could help shape expectations for interest rates and the strength of the U.S. economy. On Monday, investors will get the latest ISM, manufacturing index, and June construction spending figures, offering an early read on factory activity and business investment. Tuesday brings the June trade balance and factory orders, while Wednesday's closely watched ADP private sector jobs report and ISM services index will provide fresh insight into hiring and the health of the nation's largest economic sector. Attention then shifts to Thursday when the weekly jobless claims, the Philadelphia Fed manufacturing survey, and the Conference Board's leading economic index are released. And then the big one. The really big one. The non-farms July government jobs report on Friday at 8:30 in the morning. For WTOP News, I'm John Tarrett.
0: 4:43, three people are dead, at least seven others hurt in a shooting at an In-N-Out Burger restaurant in Idaho Saturday. News Nation's Mills Hayes has the latest.
5: The shooting happened outside an In-N-Out Burger a little before 2:30 in the afternoon. The white male suspect carrying an AR-style rifle and firing off multiple rounds in the parking lot. People were seen running for their lives in the busy shopping area that includes restaurants and a mall. Police say that hundreds of people were there and they are working to interview as many witnesses as possible.
0: The suspect has also died. Last night, officials were working to identify him. It's 4:44.
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0: 4:46. Thanks for being with us. We are on the weather watch here at WTOP under a flash flood warning. The flash flood warning in effect for the Northwestern District of Columbia, Southeastern Montgomery County in Central Maryland, Arlington County in Northern Virginia, Eastern Fairfax County in Northern Virginia, Eastern Prince William County in Northern Virginia, the city of Alexandria in Northern Virginia, the southeastern city of Fairfax in Northern Virginia, and the city of Falls Church in Northern Virginia. And we're going to go live for a weather alert update in just a couple minutes. Stay with us. The latest statewide test scores in math, English, and science are out from the Maryland Department of Education. There's a lot of data across a lot of grade levels on those tests, but what do they mean and what should parents take away from those results? WTOP's Kate Ryan broke it all down with Sean and Ann.
12: You hear the term MCAP, and that's the Maryland Comprehensive Assessment Program. It's administered for third through eighth graders in English, math, and science. Some high school students also get a social studies test and a math test on this, and biology is among those at the high school level. But that's basically it.
13: So let's break down how the students did in Maryland, Kate.
12: Okay. In overall, if you're looking at the state scores, they're at a five-year high when you look at 5 years, and that's great, but it's incremental increases at best. We don't see a dramatic jump, with the exception of geometry. That was an anomaly because of a testing situation there and how many kids take that test. But let's skip to in Montgomery County, for example, 58.5% of students are proficient In the ELA, English Language Arts, in math, it's 36.9 proficient. In Prince George's County, where students are really struggling in some of these areas, the English learning exam, 38.9% are proficient. In math, it's just 13.7% proficient. Those are at the top. Now, I know that those numbers cause a lot of agita, and they do on the Board of Education. The State Board of Education has long said our math scores are not near where they need to be. That's why in the past years, you've seen the curriculum changes, both in English, the reading, science of reading has been introduced, and in math.
0: That was WTOP's Kate Ryan reporting. 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To Alan Etter now in the WTOP Traffic Center.
2: Well, I don't have to tell you this. It is raining again across the DMV. That prompted water to start pooling again, and as it did during the first round of the storms when they came through this afternoon. Getting reports now, again, about water starting to puddle up again. That was the issue, southbound BW Parkway, south of 198. We thought it might be a crash, but it is, in fact, a large puddle, and that's blocking the right southbound lane and shoulder. The crash that was northbound 95 in Dale City near the rest stop has been cleared. The backup is starting to clear out now. Southbound 95 slowing over the Occoquan with volume, and then downstream, southbound 95 before Aquia Harbor, the crash there has all been placed on the left shoulder right now. Backup in the district, things are running pretty well. It is slow but steady. Southeast Southwest Freeway headed west toward Virginia. Once you get on the Case Bridge, though, 14th Street Bridge, that's open and you look good. 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I'm Alan Etter with the traffic headlines coming up in about 10 minutes.
0: Back to live to WTOP meteorologist Mike Stenifer. Now we're under a flash flood warning.
3: Yeah, that is correct for the district and the close-in suburbs until 7:45 this evening. I can tell you I'm seeing a significant amount of rainfall falling across much of the region right now. And even if you're out in the flash flood warned area, streets and highways are going to be a significant issue with water standing over the next couple of hours. And in the flood-warned area, be aware that travel may become very difficult over the next hour as we've got all this heavy rain falling, and this heavy rain goes all the way down the I-95 corridor to Fredericksburg, so significant flooding is going to be an issue for this region. Also, keep in mind there's a flood watch for the immediate metro area, which goes until midnight. More heavy thunderstorms in the next several hours. We can see rainfall rates of over 2 to 3 inches per hour. That will lead to significant flash flooding over the next few hours. I think the worst of the heavy rains out of here before midnight. After midnight, chance for shower. We'll stay muggy, lows low to mid-70s. Cold front comes our way tomorrow, risk of a morning shower, then heavy thunderstorms coming in the afternoon. Some storms may produce damaging winds, and another round of flooding rainfall will get up to a high near 90. An isolated shower or storm on Tuesday, but a bit cooler and a bit less muggy. Highs will be in the mid-80s. And right now, Jenny, we have a temperature of 79 at Reagan National.
0: Thank you, Mike. 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Coming up on WTOP, concerns about a breach to water safety security in several states. More news in 60 seconds.
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0: 4:53, a number of states, including Michigan and Georgia, are now joining Minnesota in reporting hacks into their water systems. Federal officials are already alerting local leaders in Minnesota about Iran's possible involvement. More from ABC News senior investigative correspondent Aaron Katursky.
16: The FBI and the EPA are actively warning state officials in at least seven states, and it could grow beyond that, to disconnect their systems from the internet, or at least use a system that has some kind of a breaker. They're also urging utilities how to, you know, figure out how to revert to manual controls in the event that automated systems are somehow compromised.
0: President Trump on Friday dismissed the possibility of Iranian involvement, instead blaming Minnesota Governor Tim Walz. Security and intelligence officials have been warning for years that Iran poses this exact threat to water utilities and other critical infrastructure. D.C.'s only public university, the University of the District of Columbia, is accommodating Howard University students who were taken off enrollment lists for problems with tuition. With the latest, here's WTOP's Alan Etter.
17: First, the UDC application deadline has been extended to August 7th, and they're promising a 24 to 48-hour decision regarding admission.
18: In addition to that, our admission application fee has been waived.
17: Dr. Hassan Atayas with UDC.
18: And then we have enrollment specialists that are prepared in admissions, financial aid, registration and advising, and housing to help students throughout the enrollment process to make sure that they're prepared to start class on August 21st.
17: More than 500 Howard students said they were removed from enrollment because their tuition hadn't been paid. Many students said they believed their accounts were up to date and they were cleared to attend classes. Howard University apologized for the stress, but emphasized they've been communicating about the matter for months. Alan Etter, WTOP News.
0: WTOP's Ian Crawford tells us there could be a lot to watch this month in the sky.
19: WTOP space expert Greg Redfern tells us there are two eclipses that headline the August skies. The big one will be the solar eclipse on the afternoon of August 12th. We will only see a sliver of that eclipse, which will be total over parts of Western Europe and Iceland. Redfern reminds people you'll want to find solar eclipse glasses or a solar filter for your camera to see that. The other big event will be a lunar eclipse that starts after sunset on August 27th. It'll peak around here after midnight. Find out more about that and all the reasons to turn your eyes to the skies at WTOP.com. Ian Crawford, WTOP News.
0: Sports on WTOP, powered by Maximus, moving people and technology forward. And here's Frank Hanrahan.
20: Well, the rain is just about as big as a story in sports, as well as it is affecting a lot of activity going on locally. We'll start, though, in Atlanta, where the Nats lose again. No rain, no issue there. Five straight losses of wins are an issue for the Nats as they drop 1-4-2, get swept by the Braves four straight. Nats now three games under 500. First time since May 10th, they're three games under 500. And they have the trade deadline tomorrow. Expect some moves by the Nats. In fact, one floating out there is Luis Garcia Jr. reportedly maybe headed to the Yankees for a prospect. Nats start a series at the Phillies tomorrow night. Speaking of, Phillies in Baltimore right now, rain delay. Phils leading the Birds 2-0 bottom three. NWSL at a soggy Audi Field. It is just coming down, but they're playing through the elements. Still looking for the first goal. Fans are just getting drenched. Everybody's getting drenched. 0-0 Spirit and San Diego as they play late in the first half. Rain again, an issue with the D.C. Open at Rock Creek. I would be surprised. I don't know how they're going to get this in. Looking at the forecast right now, a rain delay again in the women's final. Jessica Pegula winning the first set over Alexandra Ayala 6-4. And they're just getting the second set started. Later, scheduled Taylor Fritz versus Spain's Rafael Hodar. I'm Frank Hanrahan, WTOP Sports.
0: Thank you, Frank. And stay with WTOP as we stay on the weather watch as a flash flood warning in effect for many cities and counties in the region. It's 4:56.
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2: And our top traffic headlines as we approach 5 o'clock. Here we go again. Just got some of this flooding taken care of on the roadways, and here it comes. High water reported now southbound BW Parkway, south of 198. One lane block there. The other one's open. 95 northbound in Maryland before 212. There's a crash now blocking a lane there. And just got word of a disabled vehicle in the loop of the Beltway prior to 202. That's blocking the left lane and shoulder. 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I'm Alan Etter. Your next traffic report with Joe Fox in about 10 minutes.
0: To WTOP meteorologist Mike Stenifer.
3: Flood watch in effect for the immediate metro area until midnight. Heavy thunderstorms will be an issue for the next several hours. Some storms may produce damaging winds, but the big threat, slow-moving storms putting down very heavy rainfall. The heaviest of the rain's out of here by midnight. Overnight chance of a shower. Going to be muggy. Lows low to mid-70s. Partly sunny, hot, muggy day on Monday. Risk of a morning shower. Thunderstorms likely Monday afternoon. These could be severe. Watch out for flooding rain. A high near 90. Chance of a shower or thunderstorm on Tuesday. Highs mid-80s. Mike Stenifer, WTOP News.
0: Right now, 77 degrees in the district.
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0: Good afternoon. I'm Jenny Glick. Coming up, a flood watch in effect for the D.C. Metro until midnight. We're tracking the effects of the heavy rain and strong thunderstorm activity on our roads, power utilities, and at the airports. Hearing from a lawyer for David Hearn, the Bethesda man who had been charged with vandalizing the reflecting pool on the National Mall.
4: What we know about a teen seriously injured at a car meetup in Prince William County, I'm Annalisa Gale.
0: It's 5 o'clock.
5: From ABC News, I'm Chuck Sievertson. 6 months into the Iran war, with President Trump repeating that Iran's military has been obliterated, the Iranian foreign minister phoned U.S. allies in the Mideast, warning them about any new attacks, and apparently got those allies to pressure President Trump to stop attacks. ABC's Matt Rivers in Jordan.
23: Trump saying he agreed to stop the attack at the request of regional allies. Notably, Saudi Arabia has been very vocal publicly and privately urging the U.S. to de-escalate so its oil facilities wouldn't be targeted again by Iran. Iranian state media reported earlier that the country's foreign minister made calls to warn regional leaders about any escalation, and clearly those threats were taken seriously enough to have those leaders then lobby the White House to stand down.
5: Iran's foreign minister says negotiations with Oman concerning the Strait of Hormuz are in their final stages, but no details yet. That from Iranian state media. More states reporting hacks into their water systems. Federal officials say Iran is suspected. ABC's Christiane Cordero.
24: In addition to what the FBI describes as a cyber attack to more than 30 water systems across Minnesota, sources tell ABC News Georgia and Michigan are among the 7 states now reporting similar incidents. Some of the systems targeted reporting flooding and a loss of pressure, with the nation's top cybersecurity agency adding hackers were able to crack passwords to take control of the water supply, in some cases even shutting it down completely.
5: 3 fires in Spokane, Washington have burned at least 600 structures, officials say. In Washington State, ABC's Alex Stone.
25: A towering plume of smoke over Spokane as flames moved around the metro area. 3 separate fires burning at the same time, all pushed by strong wind. The governor declaring a state of emergency, issuing a burn ban through September, and activating the National Guard to support firefighters.
5: Listening to ABC News.
13: It's 5:02 on Sunday, August 2nd. 77 degrees, and we are tracking some heavy weather across the region. Good afternoon. I'm Sarah Jacobs. The entire D.C. metro is under a flood watch until midnight tonight. The National Weather Service says these heavy downpours could cause flash flooding in those flood-prone areas near creeks and streams, places with poor drainage. We've already seen a couple inches of rain, but what's in store for the rest of the evening? Let's check in with WTOP meteorologist Mike Stenifer. What are you seeing?
3: Well, we have a flash flood warning now until 7:45 for the district and the close-in suburbs of Maryland and Virginia. Several inches of rain has fallen here, and we are seeing reports of some flooded roadways, and travel will be difficult in the flood-warned area over the next several hours. And there's bands of heavy rain that go all the way down to Fredericksburg, and that's going to come up I-95 and right over the district over the next couple of hours. So the flood threat will continue. And we're seeing heavy rain across much of the region, stretching all the way up into our northern suburbs north of Interstate 70. Also, very heavy thunderstorms are falling across portions of southern Maryland, including much of Charles County, portions of Calvert County, and stretching into southern portions of Prince George's County. So we'll keep a close eye on these storms in case we get a severe thunderstorm or a flood warning. And keep in mind, a flood watch goes for the immediate metro area until midnight. And I'll be back in just a couple of minutes with your complete forecast.
6: All right. Before you go, Mike, yes. Are you seeing with these storms, is it more rain than thunder than lightning? What's the bigger threat, or wind?
3: Actually, the biggest threat is the heavy rainfall. There is some gusty winds. There is some lightning with these storms. But the biggest threat is the rainfall rates of 2 to 3 inches per hour going right over areas that were saturated by heavy rain earlier this afternoon.
6: All right. And I know you'll let us know if that changes. Thanks, Mike. We'll talk to you soon. We are seeing some flight interruptions because of the weather this afternoon. Reagan National has a ground delay until midnight. There are 90 flights canceled there, more than 330 delays. At BWI, 3 canceled flights, more than 100 delays. We also already have thousands of power outages in our region. In Virginia, Dominion Energy reporting 1,000 customers in the dark in Stafford County, almost 400 in Fairfax County, and more than 300 in Loudoun County. In Maryland, BGE has almost 600 customers in the dark in Anne Arundel County. Stay with WTOP, your weather alert station, as we continue to track the bad weather and the power outages through the evening. A sharp response from President Trump this weekend after learning federal prosecutors dropped felony charges against David Hearn, the Bethesda man accused of vandalizing the Lincoln Memorial reflecting pool. The president said Saturday he 100% disagreed with the U.S. Attorney Jeanine Pirro's assessment that the pool's liner was damaged by a botched installation and not by vandals. One of Hearn's lawyers, Norm Eisen, joined MS Now earlier today, and when he was asked about potentially suing the Trump administration, Eisen said they are considering all remedies.
7: His personal situation that he's focused on what this means for our democracy, yeah. On the other innocent people who've been targeted over and over again. And it's important, of course, for him as a human being, but for the state of our country and the future of our country to look at all remedies. We will do that. Right now, we're going to concentrate on finishing the job of getting this bogus, baseless, abusive case thrown out.
6: And his legal team said in a statement, the case being dismissed does not erase the abuse of government power. A woman is in the hospital after a shooting at an illegal car meetup in Landover early this morning. Prince George's County Police say they learned about the shooting after the woman took herself to University of Maryland Capital Region Hospital about 4 a.m. Investigators say the woman was at that car meetup when she was shot. Our partners at 7 News report there have not been any arrests in that case. And now we have an update on another shooting at a separate teen car meetup. This one was in Northern Virginia. Prince William County Police are looking for the person they say shot a 16-year-old at a big car meetup just after 2 a.m. Saturday morning, leaving the 16-year-old with life-threatening injuries. WTOP's Annalisa Gale has the latest on that investigation.
8: We received the call around 2 o'clock that morning.
9: Lieutenant Jonathan Barak says a large car meetup with roughly 100 attendees in Woodbridge over the weekend ended with a 16-year-old boy suffering a gunshot wound.
8: I guess there was some sort of altercation. There was a shooting, and then our victim was struck in the upper body.
9: Investigators need the public's help with finding the person who pulled the trigger.
8: Since there was multiple people in attendance, we're sure someone has some sort of information that can help us.
9: Car meetups are not uncommon in the DMV. Parak's advice, if you do attend one,
8: be vigilant when you're at these things. They're not regulated events. We would obviously encourage folks that if they like cars, if they're into that scene, that they attend, you know, actual events that are a little bit more organized and structured.
9: Annalisa Gale, WTOP News.
6: Coming up in Money News, what's weighing down Boeing's financial recovery? Traffic and weather in 1 minute.
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6: Traffic and weather on WTOP. Here's Joe Fox in the traffic center.
18: Sarah, first of all, good afternoon to you and everyone else across the region. This is one of those times it's great to stick with WTOP because in addition to the weather, there are a lot of unusual delays around the region. Let's get started on the Maryland side. Northbound 95 as you leave Beltsville before 212. We had a crash that was taking up the right side of the road. Southbound Baltimore-Washington Parkway from 32 to 198 and a little bit past that, you're jammed. There was some flooding that was taking up the right lane. That should ease because it's not raining quite as hard on that side of town. We've got a couple unusual delays southbound on the inner loop of the Beltway past 202. That was one broken down that was taking the left lane is cleared. Lots of folks going to Northwest Stadium for the Carol G concert later this evening. It starts at 7. Unusual delay inbound on Route 50 coming in from Landover towards the Baltimore-Washington Parkway. And then that delay continues northbound on the Baltimore-Washington Parkway. We don't know the reason for that one. If you see anything, 866-304-WTOP. Southbound DC 295 slow jammed from Burroughs down to Pennsylvania. Freeway in both directions between the 3rd Street Tunnel and the 14th Street Bridge is a rough ride. Now we get down to Virginia, southbound across the Occoquan Bridge, usual delays. Then we had a wreck that was near Aquia Harbor. And if you are continuing farther south at Carmel Church Road, 95 has a long-term closure. So you might want to delay your trip if you're headed beyond Fredericksburg. Elsewhere, 66 looks to have cleared from the earlier flooding. Usual delays around the American Legion Bridge. And I think we've got a crash westbound on the Dulles Toll Road now. Just before Wolf Trap, you'll want to follow police direction around that. 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Never look so good. I'm Joe Fox. Your next traffic in 10 minutes.
6: All right. Thank you, Joe. And now let's get the latest on our weather situation this evening. A lot of stuff happening there as well. Here's WTOP meteorologist Mike Steniford.
3: And a flash flood warning continues until 7:45 for the district and the close-in suburbs of Maryland and Virginia. The initial heavy rain across the warned area is moving off to the north, but don't let your guard down because another band of heavy rain right around the Dale City area stretching to Fredericksburg is going to go right over the I-95 corridor and right over the district. So it's going to go right over the region that we have the flash flood warning in effect. So we'll keep a close eye on that as we are going to see some flooding, especially on area streets and poor drainage areas. Now, the immediate metro area continues under a flash flood watch until midnight. More heavy thunderstorms for the next several hours. The worst of it's out of here before midnight. Overnight risk of a shower will stay muggy, low to mid-70s. Cold front comes our way on Monday. Risk of a morning shower. Then heavy thunderstorms becoming likely the afternoon. These storms could be severe, and once again, there could be a round of heavy rain. Look for a high near 90. Front will stall just to our south on Tuesday. Partly sunny skies, an ice edge shower or storm, but it will be a bit cooler and a bit less muggy with highs in the mid-80s. And right now, Sarah, we have a temperature of 77 at Reagan National.
6: 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Money news now on WTOP. Here's John Tarrett.
19: Boeing's financial recovery is showing signs of progress, but the cost of replacing Air Force One continues to weigh on the aerospace giant. The company reported second quarter revenue of nearly $24.6 billion, with stronger aircraft deliveries helping to generate its first positive free cash flow in several years. However, Boeing still posted a quarterly loss after taking another $280 million charge on the long-delayed Air Force One program. The project is now billions of dollars over its original fixed-price contract and remains years behind schedule, with Boeing targeting delivery of the new presidential aircraft in 2028. Despite the setback, investors welcomed the company's improving commercial aircraft production, sending Boeing shares up. For WTOP News, I'm John Terrett.
6: 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It's 512.
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6: It's 5:15. I'm Sarah Jacobs. Thanks for spending part of your Sunday with us. Some new information about children and caffeine. There's a new report from the CDC that finds nearly two-thirds of kids between the ages of 2 and 19 have caffeine each day, not necessarily from drinks. And the data shows the amount is about 19.4 milligrams a day. That's about the same as the caffeine in two-thirds of a can of Coca-Cola. CBS News medical correspondent and KFF Health News editor-at-large Dr. Celine Gounder talked about this on CBS Morning.
20: So things like cookies and cake were actually the number one source. So it's the chocolate that has the caffeine. So it wasn't even caffeinated beverages like soda. It's the desserts.
21: And what is the impact on kids' health? I mean, and how much is too much?
20: Right. So the main thing we know is about sleep. And the best study we have of this was looking at kids 13 to 15 years old. Were they getting less than 6 hours of sleep or not? And those who were getting at the low end of caffeine, only 3% were having less than 6 hours of sleep. But those who were getting at the high end of caffeine, that shot up to 24% who were not getting enough sleep. And some of this also depends on timing. If they're having the caffeine in the evening. So it's not just you don't want to have coffee in the evening. If you're a kid, you may not want to have that cake and cookies in the evening either.
22: So what should parents be doing? How do they manage this?
20: Well, the problem is we don't actually know what is a safe level of caffeine in kids. We don't know what is too much. There is, you have the AAP, American Academy of Pediatrics, that says no caffeine, but that's because we don't know. There's no requirement to label everything with caffeine. Mm-hmm. And labeling would not be a ban, by the way. So one of the things parents can be asking for of the food companies is, hey, label this stuff so I know how much caffeine is in the food. Asking NIH for research on this. And maybe think twice about giving melatonin in the evening to your kid. Instead, maybe it's don't give them cookies and, you know, chocolate and so on in the evening.
6: Dr. Celine Gounder is a CBS News medical correspondent, also editor at large for KFF Health News. Florida's attorney general has launched a state-level investigation into Dr. Anthony Fauci, reviewing Fauci's pandemic-era records for potential violations of state law.
27: Florida's attorney general, that would be James Uthmeyer, is the one who's bringing forward this investigation. And he says Fauci's repeated refusal to answer questions before Congress this week prompted his office to launch this state investigation. He wants his team to look into Dr. Fauci's pandemic records, public statements, and financial interests to determine whether he misled the public or caused harm to Floridians, whether it be physically or monetarily. Uthmeyer says subpoenas could go out soon.
6: That is News Nation's Ryan Bass. Now a quick look at the top stories we're following this hour. We're tracking the power outages after this afternoon's strong storm. There could be more storms on the way tonight. And President Trump says he will order American forces to hold off on more strikes against Iran. Says negotiators are making progress toward an agreement. We're also hearing that Saudi Arabia had lodged some concerns about those strikes. Keep it here for full details in the minutes ahead. 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Traffic and weather on WTOP. We go back to Joe Fox in the WTOP Traffic Center.
18: Sarah, the vast majority of our issues are in Prince George's and Montgomery County, Maryland. Let's get started on the outer loop of the Beltway near Joint Base Andrews. On the outer loop, the crash just after Pennsylvania Avenue. I believe it's on the right side, but not entirely sure. Folks are slowing down on the inner loop to take a look, but major, major delays from Allentown Road past Route 4. Extremely slow through that stretch. I would even take surface streets to get around that one. Again, outer loop after Pennsylvania Avenue. Lots of folks headed to the Carol G concert at Northwest Stadium. That's why it's going to be slow coming down from 450 and off of Route 50 towards 202 as well. Looking at some flooding, not at all a surprise on the inner and outer loops of the Capitol Beltway, particularly the right side of the inner loop near Connecticut Avenue. That's where I'm seeing it. And we did have a very helpful caller that let us know. Northbound Baltimore-Washington Parkway, just after Route 50, the John Hanson Highway. It's the right side taken up with the flooding, and that is what is also causing your delays inbound on Route 50. And DC 295 southbound is no picnic either. From Burroughs down to Benning, very slow. Northbound, the usual over the railroad tracks, might have a crash on the inbound 11th Street Bridge, as well as on the freeway near the 3rd Street Tunnel. Just those are in the delays. Just work around them. Heavy, heavy delays on the big curve and leading up to the American Legion Bridge. That's where the heaviest of our rain has just passed through. And also Chesapeake Bay Bridge westbound from Graysonville across Kent Narrows all the way across Kent Island jammed. You do have three lanes westbound. 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I'm Joe Fox, your next traffic in less than 10 minutes.
6: Thank you, Joe. We now go to WTOP meteorologist Mike Stiniford. You know, a few months back, I had read that we could see perhaps some drought relief by August. Maybe we're on track.
3: Yeah, this is one of the ways that we break a drought in our areas that we get rounds of heavy rainfall. And that certainly seems to be going on right now. There's a flash flood warning that continues for most of the district and the close-in suburbs. That goes until 7:45. The initial band that came through that caused a flash flood warning has moved out of the flash flood warned area. But more storms are moving in from the west and south, so that warning will continue until 7:45. Do watch out for a lot of standing water on area roadways. Watching very heavy thunderstorms across much of Charles County in Maryland, also the northern portions of Calvert County, especially on the Chesapeake Beach area. So we'll monitor these storms in case we get some warnings. There is a flood watch for the immediate metro area that goes until midnight. More heavy thunderstorms for the next several hours. Heavy rain is going to be the main threat, but some storms may produce damaging winds too. The worst of the weather's out here by midnight. A few showers overnight, very muggy, lows low to mid-70s. Chance of a morning shower tomorrow, then we'll see some sunshine. Tomorrow afternoon, heavy thunderstorms return to the region as a cold front approaches. These storms could be severe, and there could be the return of heavy rainfall too. Highs around 90. Front will stall just to our south on Tuesday, and that means a day with a slight chance for shower or storm, but it will be a little cooler and a little less muggy. Highs on Tuesday will be in the mid-80s. Right now, Sarah, we're holding at 77 at Reagan National.
6: All right, that is a forecast brought to you by Len the Plumber Heating and Air. Trusted same-day service 7 days a week. Coming up on WTOP, the summer heat has been especially deadly in Maryland this year. We have the latest numbers. More news in 90 seconds.
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6: 5:23. It has been a deadly hot summer in Maryland. The state could be on pace to set a record for heat-related deaths. WTOP's Dan Ronan reports 30 of the 38 heat-related deaths in Maryland so far this year, 31 of them happened just last month.
13: July was a tough month for the heat, with scorching temperatures and high humidity. The Maryland Department of Public Health told Maryland Matters that with 31 deaths in July, it pushed the yearly total above the 36 that died all of last year, and second only to the 46 deaths in 2012. Officials at the University of Maryland Baltimore Washington Medical Center say it's critical to focus on ways to prevent heat stroke well before you get outside. In addition to the deaths, the state said there have been almost 2,900 emergency room, urgent care, or emergency medical service calls for assistance caused by heat-related cases. One doctor said older adults and children are often more susceptible to heat-related illness compared to healthy middle-aged adults. Dan Ronan, WTOP News.
23: After a long day, it may be tempting to sit your children in front of a TV or tablet to keep them occupied. But the Surgeon General warns that overdosing screens, especially when kids are younger, carries real cognitive and developmental risks. A new advisory stresses that excess screen use is linked to learning difficulties, developmental delays, and mental health issues. These effects can start in childhood and last into adulthood. According to the Surgeon General and other childhood health experts, children under 18 months should have no screen time. Those under 6 years old should have less than an hour every day. And 6 to 18-year-olds should have a max of 2 hours per day. To achieve these goals, parents should set clear limits with frequent check-ins, schedule screen-free activities and no-screen meal times, pay attention to what your kids are watching, and set a good example by modeling healthy behavior with your own digital habits. With this Medical Minute, I'm Alex Stone.
6: Sports on WTOP brought to you by Amentum, delivering advanced solutions for space and defense. Here's Frank Hanrahan.
24: Well, we got the MLB trade deadline tomorrow, but the Nationals are already wheeling and dealing. The reports are the Nats are sending infielder Luis Garcia Jr. to the New York Yankees in exchange for four pitching prospects. Garcia is having a heck of a season for the Nats. 26-year-old is hitting .283, 23 homers. But he's on his way to play for the Yankees now. We'll see if the Nats make any more moves. Plenty of time. The trade deadline again is tomorrow. As for on the field, Nats make it five straight losses, lose 4-2 at Atlanta. So they get swept by the Braves. Nats are now three games under .500 for the first time since early May. The Nats are four games back in the wild card race. They'll stay on the road at Philadelphia tomorrow night. Orioles trailing those Phillies, 8-0, top six from Oriole Park. NWSL from a very wet Audi Field, but they're playing through the conditions. Still looking for our first goal of the game, 0-0. Playing this one early in the second half from Audi Field, the Spirit and San Diego. Tennis, the continuous rain delay. This could be a long wait for some tennis to be played. They did start the women's final. Jessica Pegula winning the first set over Alexandra Ayala, 6-4. Men's final scheduled later if they can get it in. Taylor Fritz versus Spain's Rafael Hodar. I'm Frank Hanrahan, WTOP Sports.
6: Thank you, Frank. Coming up after traffic and weather, we are tracking power outages caused by the storms that pushed through this afternoon. Also, President Trump has canceled strikes against Iran, saying negotiators are on the verge of another deal to stop the fighting. Also, he got a little pressure from some of the nations in the region, in the Persian Gulf region. It's 527.
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0: Traffic and weather on WTOP. Let's go back to Joe Fox in the traffic center.
5: Sarah, parts of the area are seeing worse rain. Parts of it are seeing lighter, but the traffic is bad in a lot of places. The worst headlines are the outer loop of the Capitol Beltway past Joint Base Andrews. Add 25 minutes to your trip from Branch Avenue to Ritchie Marlborough Road. The crash just after Pennsylvania with only the left lane of four getting by. Southbound rubbernecking delays. DC 295 is a brutal trip in both directions between the 11th Street Bridge and Burroughs Avenue. Looks like it might have a crash at the beginning of the 11th Street Bridge. And on 66 eastbound, after where we had the flooding, right at the beginning of the Roslyn Tunnel, we have a new crash blocking the right lane, the left lane getting by. 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I'm Joe Fox. Your next traffic in 10 minutes.
0: We're going to be mostly cloudy and humid with heavy thunderstorms possible, possibly flooding in low-lying and poor drainage areas. We're going to get a complete update when WTOP meteorologist Mike Stinnefer joins us live in just a minute. It's 77 at Fort Belvoir and Foggy Bottom, 76 in Silver Spring at 5:30.
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0: Good afternoon. I'm Sarah Jacobs. Veronica Canales is our producer. And we are tracking some heavy weather this afternoon. WTOP meteorologist Mike Stinnefer joins us live now. What can we expect? We already had a big line go through with some heavy downpours. Is it going to be like that?
6: I think we may get a break here, which would be good news. The flash flood warned area for the district and the close-in suburbs. The rain here has diminished somewhat, although there is one more band of heavy rain near Dale City that is going to go over this region. But it looks like the heaviest of the rain has now moved to the north and the east of the district. There are heavy thunderstorms rumbling across the eastern portions of Charles County, northern portions of Calvert County, going up in Anne Arundel County. We'll watch these cells in case we get some warnings. And there are some cells off to the west, but they are more scattered in nature. Flood watch goes for the immediate metro area until midnight. I think the worst of it may be out of here by around sunset, so we will keep a close eye on that for you. But as you drive around this afternoon, keep in mind we've seen heavy rain across much of the region, and traveling is a bit difficult right now. And I'll be back in just a couple of minutes with your complete forecast.
0: All right. Thank you, Mike. We are also seeing some flight interruptions because of the weather. Reagan National Airport has a ground delay until midnight where there are 90 flights canceled, more than 370 delays at BWI. 25 canceled flights, more than 250 delays. We are also seeing thousands of power outages across the region. In Virginia, Dominion Energy reporting over 1,700 customers now in the dark in Fairfax County, more than 400 in Stafford County, and another 300 in Loudoun County. Stay with WTOP, your weather alert station, as we continue to track the bad weather into this evening. President Trump says he has called off the strikes against Iran that he had threatened this weekend after attacks on a U.S. military base in Jordan. More on this latest about-face from ABC's Matt Rivers in Jordan.
7: Trump saying he agreed to stop the attack at the request of regional allies. Notably, Saudi Arabia has been very vocal publicly and privately urging the U.S. to de-escalate so its oil facilities wouldn't be targeted again by Iran. Iranian state media reported earlier that the country's foreign minister made calls to warn regional leaders about any escalation, and clearly those threats were taken seriously enough to have those leaders

0: then lobby the White House to stand down.
1: President Trump has also said the U.S. is on the verge of another deal with Iran to end the fighting. The president's decision to reverse course on these strikes is part of a pattern emerging during this war. And White House historian Ken Walsh says the war itself is showing some similarities to American wars of the past. And that history says this may not end soon.
2: There is a pattern. America, we like to wage these wars from 30,000 feet and drop a lot of ordnance and then force the other side to succumb. It didn't work in Vietnam. We ended up with our South Vietnamese allies losing that war. And a lot of people are wondering if we're going down that path again, really forcing pain on the opposition and misjudging how much fortitude and resilience they have.
1: Iran's defense minister said on social media, Iran remains on alert despite the president's announcement. President Trump is turning against U.S. Attorney Jeanine Pirro over the move to drop the vandalism charges in the reflecting pool case. The Justice Department said in a Friday court filing that additional Interior Department documents show a rushed and botched installation. Not former Olympian David Hearn caused damage to the pool liner. Trump is now blasting Pirro's decision to drop the charges against Hearn, and his Interior Secretary is weighing in as well.
3: Interior Secretary Doug Burgum added in a statement that his agency provided expert and eyewitness testimony for the DOJ's case. Meanwhile, David Hearn's lawyers say that he deserves an apology. In a new statement, they say Pirro's claims that she and her office were duped by the Interior is, quote, nonsense, and that this is far from over as they consider all legal remedies.
1: That's ABC's Alex Prochet in Washington. There's a new call for a congressman accused of domestic abuse to end his reelection campaign. This one coming from his former father-in-law. Ohio Senator Bernie Moreno said his former son-in-law, Ohio Representative Max Miller, shouldn't be serving in Congress and should seek professional help. In a social media post, though, Miller said he is not dropping out of this November's race. He denies abusing his ex-wife and daughter. Miller and Senator Moreno's daughter, Emily, have been working through a custody dispute. At least three people were killed, seven injured after a gunman opened fire at an In-N-Out Burger in Idaho over the weekend. Fox's Rebecca Castor reports.
4: This In-N-Out location opened just a week before this horrific incident. The police chief called it a chaotic scene, but has not yet identified the suspect or a potential motive. He did say there is no longer a threat to the community. In a statement, In-N-Out President Lindsay Snyder confirmed at least one employee was killed in the shooting. She said, "My heart is broken. We lost one of our beautiful associates tonight. She was taking care of our most important asset, our customers, and her life was taken by a disgusting human who doesn't value the lives of others or his own." She also says the shooter took his own life, but that has not been confirmed by police.
1: Police do say the body of the suspected gunman was found near the restaurant. Coming up in Money News, some fresh information about the strength of the economy coming this week. And we are tracking storms across the D.C. metro this afternoon. Traffic and weather in 2 minutes.
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3: Traffic and weather on WTOP. 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
4: Sarah, outer loop of the Beltway in Maryland, leaving Route 5 Branch Avenue. I would not commit to the Capitol Beltway going past Joint Base Andrews and up to Ritchie Marlboro Road. Add a half hour to your trip if you do stick with it. It's only the left lane of four getting past the crash still in the way on the outer loop of the Beltway after Pennsylvania Avenue. Lots of spectator slowdowns as you head south from Central Avenue on the inner loop, but all lanes are open in that direction. Lots of folks near Northwest Stadium going to the Carol G concert or stuck in that backup trying to get to it. And elsewhere in Montgomery County, we've got some flooding. This is going to be both directions of the Beltway on the right side near Connecticut Avenue. You're going to be slow anyway, so just turn around or at least get out of the lane. And don't have me talking about you in the next report. We did clear the earlier flooding on the Baltimore-Washington Parkway. Good news there. Also good news on 66. Virginia State Police made quick work of the crash at the Roslyn Tunnel. Everything is flowing freely. On the outer loop of the Capitol Beltway, we have some volume delays now leaving Alexandria to cross the Wilson Bridge. I think that's folks going to the concert. Southbound 95 is a brutal ride from Lorton across the Occoquan, continuing through all of Prince William County. Really doesn't open up until you get to Quantico. Farther south on 95, if you're headed towards Richmond, just know that there is a closure at the Carmel Church exit. You're going to be diverted onto Route 1 with extensive delays. Elsewhere in Virginia, the westbound Dulles Toll Road had a crash near Wolf Trap. That looks to be cleared. For victims of drunken drug driving, your grief is unique, but you are not alone. You always have a place at MADD. 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I'm Joe Fox. Your next traffic in 10 minutes.
3: 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Here is WTOP meteorologist Mike Stiniford.
5: And we're watching a flash flood warning that continues until 7:45 for much of the district and the close-in suburbs. Now, the good news here, the rain across the flood-warned area has really diminished, but there's one more band of heavy rain that's now moved into the southern portion of this warned area. It stretches from Dale City to Lake Ridge. It looks like it's going to go right up the 95 corridor, so we will watch this closely. Not severe, but heavy thunderstorms across Maryland here, especially eastern portions of Charles County and then into the eastern portions of Prince George's County as far north as Upper Marlboro, and then extends into Anne Arundel County around Shadyside in Mayo. We'll keep a close eye on this because this may affect the Route 50 corridor eventually and possibly the Bay Bridge too. So we'll keep a close eye on the radar there. A flash flood watch continues until midnight for the immediate metro area. More heavy thunderstorms coming in from the south. We're seeing heavy storms just to the north of Richmond now, and there's other heavy storms that go almost all the way to the North Carolina border. So that will be a problem for the next several hours. The worst of the weather, I think, will be out here in between sunset and around midnight. Overnight, a few showers, but no flooding rains. Muggy, low to mid-70s. Now, a cold front comes our way tomorrow. Risk of a morning shower, then a better chance of thunderstorms tomorrow afternoon. These storms could be severe, and the rain may be heavy at times. Highs near 90. Front's going to stall just to our south on Tuesday. Only an isolated shower or storm on Tuesday. A bit cooler and a bit less muggy. Highs will be in the mid-80s. And right now, Sarah, holding at 77 at Reagan National.
3: All right. Thank you, Mike. We'll talk to you soon. It's 5:42. Money news on WTOP. Here's John Tarrant.
6: The focus on Wall Street next week shifts to another busy round of corporate earnings, with investors looking for fresh clues on the strength of the U.S. economy. Reports are due from companies including Berkshire Hathaway, Palantir, Tyson Foods, Marriott, Caterpillar, AMD, and Eli Lilly. spanning sectors from technology and manufacturing to travel and healthcare. Analysts will be watching not just for quarterly profits, but for company forecasts for the rest of the year as businesses navigate higher borrowing costs, trade uncertainty, and changing consumer demand. With earnings season entering a critical phase, the results could help determine whether the broader stock market can extend its gains into the second half of 2026. For WTOP News, I'm John Terrett.
3: There are growing concerns over the security of water systems across the U.S. as more states report they've been the victim of a suspected cyber attack. ABC's Morgan Norwood reports more than a half dozen states are now reporting problems.
7: Days after officials in Minnesota confirmed a wide-scale breach of more than 30 water treatment systems by potential Iranian hackers, sources are now telling ABC News Georgia and Michigan have reported similar attacks. Investigators scrambling to determine if more communities remain vulnerable.
3: President Trump placed the blame for those cyber attacks in Minnesota on the state's governor, Tim Walz. Governor Walz pushed back, saying the Trump administration is to blame for cutbacks to cybersecurity infrastructure and protections. As the Russia-Ukraine war continues, Ukraine is hoping to be given license from the U.S. to make their own Patriot defense missiles. President Trump does not appear ready to give that to Ukraine, citing national security concerns. As Russia uses airstrikes to overwhelm Ukraine in civilian areas, former Pentagon official Mario Mancuso explains how Ukraine is fighting back.
8: What the Ukrainians are doing is slightly different. The Ukrainians are using long-range drones to attack essentially economic targets inside Russia that have impacts on Russia's broader economy, including especially its consumer economy. So if you look at Ukrainian attacks against the Russian energy sector, now like roughly 35% of Russians are subject to some sort of fuel ration. Their attacks on the Wildberries, which is Russia's equivalent of Amazon, logistics facilities. So now you have all of the thousands of Russians' independent sellers losing their goods inside those warehouses. And that has a direct impact on the consumer economy.
3: Mario Mancuso is a senior fellow at the Hudson Institute. Coming up on WTOP, the latest effort to pump the brakes on new data centers in Virginia. More news in 60 seconds.
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3: 546. I'm Sarah Jacobs. There are hundreds of data centers throughout Virginia, and two state senators there are calling for a moratorium on new ones until lawmakers deal with a related groundwater issue. WTOP's Michael Toscano reports.
15: The recent report from Virginia's Department of Environmental Quality declaring the state's groundwater levels are under, quote, serious and immediate strain, and putting at least some of the blame on massive water usage by data centers, is causing concern that crosses the aisle in the state Senate. Democratic Senator Russet Perry, representing parts of Loudoun and Fauquier counties, and Republican Senator Richard Stewart of the Chesapeake Bay and Piedmont area, sent a joint letter to Governor Abigail Spanberger calling for a moratorium on approval of new data centers until a special legislative session can be convened to study that groundwater issue, as well as the drain the centers may take, they say, on the state's electricity grid. No comment yet from the governor. Michael Toscano, WTOP News.
3: It's a big jump in car quality. Here's Jeff Gilbert with Car Chronicles.
16: J.D. Power's annual initial quality study of new cars saw a big jump this year. Study author Frank Hanley says one reason, believe it or not, is better cup holders.
17: We now have, you know, obviously a lot more people bringing in the reusable containers that they have that are larger and aluminum. So just manufacturers are getting better at accommodating those larger cups that everybody is bringing into their cars anymore.
16: The negative remains infotainment systems, issues with confusion, connectivity, and distraction.
17: We're putting a lot more information in those radio screens anymore and a lot more controls where, you know, it takes multiple steps to do things that used to be pretty simple.
16: Ford, which has had recall issues, seeing a big improvement. It's now the top mass market brand in terms of quality, right behind luxury brands Porsche and Genesis. With the Car Chronicles, I'm Jeff Gilbert for WTOP News.
3: Now to the top stories we're working on at WTOP. A flash flood warning is in effect for much of the listening area till 7:45. And a strong line of storms that left some here without power. More of that could be on the way. We're going to get an update with Mike Stiniford in just a minute. The White House is weighing in on the case of a Montgomery County man accused of vandalizing the Lincoln Memorial reflecting pool. Keep it here for full details in the minutes ahead. 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Traffic and weather on WTOP. Joe Fox is in the WTOP Traffic Center.
4: Sarah, over in Prince George's County, lots of folks headed to the Carol G concert, which starts at 7. That means we've got volume delays approaching the Wilson Bridge in Alexandria. A big, big bit of good news on the Capitol Beltway. They've cleared the crash after Pennsylvania Avenue. Delays are easing there. They're about half what they were, and they will continue to get better. So stick with the Capitol Beltway. Only about a 10-minute delay as you head through. And folks coming down from Route 50, the John Hanson Highway, it's a slow exit to go southbound on the inner loop to get into Northwest Stadium. BW Parkway slow in both directions between NASA Goddard and 32. The Bay Bridge, if you're coming back from Kent Narrows across Kent Island, it'll be slow with all three lanes headed westbound. We've got flooding on the outer loop of the Beltway around Connecticut Avenue. That's taking out the right lane. And serious slowdowns around the 11th Street Bridge in both directions. I think we had a crash inbound, but now we've got some pretty big delays leaving Navy Yard onto the 11th Street Bridge, headed onto northbound DC 295. I'm thinking there might be some flooding near the railroad bridge around Pennsylvania Avenue, southbound DC 295. There's something going on after East Capitol Street. So either way, expect big delays. Roosevelt Bridge inbound is also seeing some delays. 95 southbound is not friendly as you head from Lorton through Prince William County, opens up around Dumfries. We are brought to you by, for victims of drunken drug driving, your grief is unique, but you are not alone. You always have a place at MADD. 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I'm Joe Fox. Your next traffic in about 10 minutes.
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5: Hey, we're watching a flash flood warning that continues for much of the district and the close-in suburbs until 7:45. Now, the good news, the rain across the warned area has really diminished, except for the southern part of the warned area. A band of heavy rain now stretches along the I-95 corridor from Dale City to Lake Ridge all the way up to the Burke area. And it looks like this is going to go track right up I-95 and right back over the district, so we'll keep a close eye on that. Nothing severe here, but heavy thunderstorms have been pounding portions of Maryland for the last hour, especially eastern portions of Prince George's County from around the Brandywine area to Rosaryville to Upper Marlboro, and then northward, up right around Route 50 here, we're seeing some heavy storms into Anne Arundel County all the way to around Edgewater and Annapolis. And this is about to affect the Bay Bridge, so we can see some heavy rain and some gusty winds here. There's a flood watch in effect until midnight for the immediate metro area. Heavy thunderstorms will be a problem for the next couple of hours. Looks like the worst of it's out of here between around sunset and before midnight. Overnight, a couple of showers and muggy, lows low to mid-70s. Cold front comes our way tomorrow. Could be a morning shower, then we'll see some sunshine. Tomorrow afternoon, hot and muggy with the risk of thunderstorms, which could be severe. And also, there'll be a return of some heavy rainfall, which may cause flooding. 90 are high. Front stalls just to our south on Tuesday. That means an ice age shower and storm, but a bit cooler and a bit less muggy with highs in the mid-80s. Right now, Sarah, holding at 77 at Reagan National.
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3: It's 5:53. If you needed a reason to look up this month, there are plenty of events going on in the skies. WTOP's Ian Crawford has more on a busy month for stargazers.
18: There will be a total eclipse of the sun this month. It just won't be total here. Far Western Europe and Iceland will get the best part of that show on August 12th. But around here, we will be able to see 1% of the sun obscured that afternoon. WTOP space expert Greg Redford says even in small amounts, you will need to protect your eyes with solar eclipse glasses and a solar filter for your camera. There's a lunar eclipse the night of August 27th. It'll be close to total here after midnight the morning of the 28th. And the summertime Perseid meteor showers peak around here August 12th and 13th. Redford says that could be quite a show because it won't be blotted out by moonlight this year. Learn more about that and all the astronomical wonders of the August sky at WTOP.com. Ian Crawford, WTOP News.
3: It's a big weekend for Spider-Man, brand new day.
21: Maybe that's my responsibility, to live alone with the truth. Because I'm not just Peter Parker. I'm Spider-Man.
22: We're faced with a threat that can be anyone.
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22: You think I'm Scorpion?
3: The movie had the second biggest North American opening ever, $355 million in ticket sales. Came up just short of Avengers Endgame, which secured $357 million in sales back in 2019. 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Here's Frank Hanrahan.
24: All right, tough day for the Nats. They lose their fifth straight, 4-2 at Atlanta, get swept by the Braves. Nats now three games under 500, first time since May 10th. Also four games back in the wild card race. Trade deadline is tomorrow. That's maybe why they're starting to sell, because of this recent losing skid. Nats reportedly trade infielder Luis Garcia Jr. to the Yankees in exchange for four pitching prospects. Luis Garcia Jr. was hitting .283, 23 homers for the Nats, but now he is headed to the Bronx. Nats start a series at Philadelphia tomorrow night. Orioles lost those Phillies 8-0. Only got in six innings. They called the game due to rain. Speaking of, playing through the rainy conditions at Audi Field right now, as Washington Spirit, though, needs something late here. 87th minute, trailing the San Diego Wave 1-0. Rain also a factor at the D.C. Open in tennis from Rock Creek Park. In fact, they actually got in a set in the women's final before the rains came. Jessica Pegula winning the first set over Alexandra Ayala 6-4. And then they started the second set, Ayala up 2-1. And then the rains came. And right now they say they're not going to start until 6:30-ish, but that's probably not going to happen. They keep pushing back the schedule. Men's final scheduled for later, Taylor Fritz versus Spain's Rafael Hodar. I'm Frank Hanrahan, WTOP Sports.
3: Thank you, Frank. Coming up on WTOP, Iran's state media reported earlier the country's foreign minister made calls to warn regional leaders about any escalation from the U.S., and those leaders then lobbied the White House to stand down. Also, much of the D.C. metro under a flash flood warning until 7:45. We'll get details on that when we check traffic and weather in 60 seconds.
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3: Traffic and weather on WTOP. Joe Fox in the traffic center.
4: Sarah, biggest issues now are in the district or near it, and also volume delays across the Beltway in Montgomery County. Let's start in the district. The outbound 11th Street Bridge now, as you're headed to DC 295 North, I think there might be some flooding blocking a lane as you pass the Pennsylvania Avenue Railroad Bridge. It's a worse than usual across the 11th Street Bridge and the Potomac and the Potomac River crossings. The 14th Street Bridge jammed worse than usual, including on the GW Parkway and the inbound Roosevelt Bridge, all jammed. And then on the Montgomery County Beltway Outer Loop, we had some flooding that's cleared. You're going to be slow and then jammed around the big curve. Looks like we have a new crash now just after River Road. Actually, it looks like charts headed out for flooding right side after River Road on the Outer Loop of the Beltway. 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I'm Joe Fox. Your next traffic in 10 minutes.
3: Now to WTOP meteorologist Mike Stiniford.
5: Flood watch in effect for the immediate metro area until midnight. More heavy thunderstorms for the next several hours. Storms may produce damaging winds and very heavy rainfall. The worst that rains out of here by midnight. Overnight chance for shower, muggy, low to mid-70s. Heavy thunderstorms Monday afternoon. These could be severe. Look for highs near 90. Mike Stiniford, WTOP News.
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3: Good evening, I'm Sarah Jacobs. Coming up, all three major airports are under a temporary ground stop as heavy rain sweeps through the region. The lawyer for an Olympic athlete wrongly charged with vandalizing the Lincoln Reflecting Pool speaks out.
0: The latest on a teen shot at a car meetup in Prince William County. I'm Elisa Gale.
15: Calls for Virginia to hold off approving new data centers are increasing. I'm Michael Toscano.
3: It's 6 o'clock.
1: From ABC News, I'm Wayne Cabot. Out-of-control fires have 5,000 families out of their homes in eastern Washington state. Wildfires in central California and the Sierra Nevada have PG&E's Jeff Smith talking about cutting power.
2: Sometimes we need to de-energize our lines so firefighters can get into the areas that they need to in order to fight the fire, or just making sure that we, you know, protect our infrastructure so we can keep the power on for folks.
1: Ohio Senator Bernie Moreno says his former son-in-law, Ohio Representative Max Miller, who's up for re-election, is mentally unfit and should quit Congress now. The senator's daughter says Miller was physically violent during their marriage and divorce. Her father says that he holds his breath every minute Miller has custody of his granddaughter. Miller says,
6: I have never abused our daughter.
1: And says the senator is being political. Former Trump press secretary Stephanie Grisham also accuses Miller of being abusive. Iran says it convinced American Gulf allies to dissuade President Trump from a new bombing campaign. And now says it's speaking with Oman about the Strait of Hormuz. Unclear if Iran is conducting cyber warfare and attacks on U.S. water systems in the past week. ABC News senior investigative correspondent Aaron Katursky.
7: Security and intelligence officials have been warning this is exactly how Iran would retaliate, that Iran poses just this kind of threat, not only to water systems, but to other critical infrastructures. But the priority now is safeguarding the water supply as the war in Iran is well into its sixth month.
1: These attacks have involved water systems that plants use to remotely control their equipment. More than 30 attacks in Minnesota alone. Other states also reporting attacks. An explosion in central Moscow this weekend. 5 people have been killed. Russian officials are calling it terrorism. You're listening to ABC News.
8: It is 6:02 on Sunday, August the 7th, 77 degrees. Been a stormy day in our area. More wet weather is on the way. Good evening. I'm Dan Ronan. Thanks for joining us at WTOP 103.5 FM and WTOP.com. Here are the top stories we're following this hour. We begin with the weather. WTOP's Mike Staniford is following all of the latest weather. Joins us live. Mike, what do you got?
5: And good evening, Daniel. We're watching a flash flood warning that continues for much of the district and the close-in suburbs until 7:45. It's raining across the warned area right now, but the rain is on the light to moderate side, and it looks like it may start to diminish over the next 45 minutes or so. And that is some good news. Bulk of the second wave of rain that came through the region is now moving to the east of the area. And right now, some of the hardest areas getting hit include the Route 50 corridor from Bowie to Annapolis out to the Bay Bridge. So we'll keep a close eye on that in case we start to get some problems with wind warnings there and some heavy storms along the I-97 corridor all the way up toward the Glen Burnie region. There is a flood watch in effect for the immediate metro area until midnight. Might see at least one more band of storms off to our south come through over the next couple of hours. And that's the reason why the flood watch will go until midnight across the region. And I'll be back just a couple of minutes with your complete forecast.
8: Mike Staniford, he's covering all of it. We are also seeing some flight interruptions because of the weather this evening. According to the FAA, BWI Thurgood Marshall has another ground stop until 7 p.m. Reagan National has a ground delay until midnight. Dulles International Airport, they are reporting delays of about 15 minutes, but that is expected to increase. We're seeing more than 100 flights canceled, more than 380 delays at Reagan. At BWI, there have been 25 canceled flights, 260 delays, and we have thousands of power outages in the area. In Virginia, Dominion Energy reports more than 1,200 customers in the dark in Fairfax County, 400 customers out in Stafford County, almost 400 out in Spotsylvania County, 300 out in Loudoun County. Stay with WTOP. We are your weather alert station. We will continue to track the bad weather well into this evening. WTOP News Time is 6:04. Even as the U.S. Attorney's Office for D.C. says the case against a former Olympic athlete charged with vandalizing the Lincoln reflecting pool must be dropped because of a lack of evidence, President Trump is doubling down. He insists the charges should not have been dropped. He said without evidence, the vandalism was the case. Gene Pierro Friday said the evidence showed only shoddy construction by the contractor damaged the iconic pool, and the $14 million repair job was done in a hasty manner. When the case was dropped, Hearn's lawyer put out a statement saying the Trump administration owes him an apology. One of those lawyers, Norm Eisen, reiterated Hearn's innocence on MS Now this morning.
9: It's so wrong on a human level that this happened to Mr. Hearn, to Davey. But for a democracy to have this kind of abuse, and Gene Pierro, I appreciate offering to dismiss the case, but I do not accept what is in the government's motion to dismiss because they knew or should have known all along this was not a righteous case.
8: When asked about potentially filing a lawsuit against the Trump administration, Eisen says all remedies are being considered. The search is on for the person who left a 16-year-old boy with life-threatening injuries after a car meetup this weekend in Prince William County. WTOP's Annalisa Gale has more on what police say led up to that shooting.
10: Roughly 100 people gathered near Crossing Place in Woodbridge on Saturday for a car meetup around 2 a.m., according to Prince William County Police.
11: I guess there was some sort of altercation, there was a shooting, and then our victim was struck in the upper body.
10: The victim is a 16-year-old boy, and police are still trying to figure out who pulled the trigger.
11: Right now, we're just really trying to piece together what occurred, why the shooting happened.
10: In the meantime, police departments in the DMV are reminding car lovers to be vigilant at car meetups.
11: Car meets in this region, not just in Prince William County, but across the DMV, I mean, they're known to occur, you know, and typically we get advised and try to disperse crowds when we know about them. I don't believe that we knew about this one prior to the shooting taking place.
10: Annalisa Gale, WTOP News.
8: A pair of state senators have reached across the aisle in Virginia to push for a moratorium on new data centers. Here's WTOP's Michael Toscano.
15: Critics of massive data centers cite their potential to disrupt water supplies and the state's power grid. The growing opposition crosses party lines with two state senators, one a Democrat, Russet Perry, and the other, Republican Richard Stewart, sending a joint letter to Governor Abigail Spanberger. They're asking for a special legislative session to examine the state's groundwater supply. Perry of the 31st District, representing parts of Loudoun and Fauquier counties, posted on X that what she calls unchecked data center growth and the pending Dominion Next Era merger add to the urgency. Stewart of the 25th District in the Chesapeake Bay and Piedmont area cites the recently released Department of Environmental Quality groundwater report, which he says, quote, makes clear Virginia's groundwater is under serious and immediate strain. No reaction from the governor yet. Michael Toscano, WTOP News.
8: Coming up on WTOP, who will have the TV rights to the next Soccer World Cup? We'll have the story, traffic and weather next.
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8: Traffic and weather on WTOP. Joe Fox in the traffic center.
4: Dan, good evening to you and to everyone else around the region. A helpful caller lets us know southbound Baltimore-Washington Parkway. New crash. This is going to be after 32 before 198. It's the right lane taken up with the crash. Left lane gets you by. We have a lot of slow traffic headed back across the Chesapeake Bay Bridge from the Kent Narrows Bridge all the way back towards Route 2 and the Severn River Bridge. That is in heavy rain, so keep your speeds down as most folks are over there. Looking at the outer loop of the Beltway in Montgomery County, it's right at River Road. It is the left lane blocked with flooding. When the when we were looking at the cameras earlier, the water was halfway up the guardrail and the water and folks were still driving through it in the left lane. Folks, don't do that. We don't need any more crashes or flooded out vehicles today. As you're headed southbound on DC 295, you're going to be slow from Burroughs to east to, let's call it Pennsylvania, and a rough ride across the Anacostia River on the 11th Street Bridge, particularly to go northbound. I think there may have been some flooding issues there. May have a new crash northbound just after Joint Base Anacostia Bowling near just after Malcolm X Avenue. And the 14th Street Bridge is unusually heavy inbound, and that continues all the way past the 3rd Street Tunnel. We might have a crash as you approach the South Capitol Street exit. Southbound 95 jammed across the Occoquan, then again through Dale City. Northbound 95 is going to be jammed from 234 on up to Potomac Mills. 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I'm Joe Fox. Your next traffic in less than 10 minutes.
8: Lots of bad weather, especially on the east side of the WTOP listening area. Let's go to WTOP meteorologist Mike Stenniford.
5: Hey, you got a lot of gusty winds and heavy rain in the Bay Bridge right now. I just saw a wind gust to 45 miles an hour there as that storm just pushed across the region. As you head across the Bay Bridge, the worst of it is now lifting to the north, so weather should start to improve here fairly quickly. A flood warning continues until 7:45 for much of the district and the close-in suburbs. The rain across this region has started to diminish, and that is some good news. And a flood watch continues for the immediate metro area. That goes until midnight. Another band of thunderstorms starting to move into the southern suburbs now, seeing some heavy storms moving back into Charles County and Maryland, also in portions of St. Mary's County. And these heavy storms stretch southward all the way to Richmond. So that'll be the third of the bands of storms that move through the region over the next several hours. So we'll keep a close eye on the radar in case we get some warnings. Worst of this weather should be out of here between about 9 o'clock and midnight. Overnight risk of a shower will be muggy, low to mid-70s. Chance for a morning shower tomorrow, and then we'll see some thunderstorms in the afternoon as a cold front comes our way. Some storms could be severe, and there'll be a threat of another round of heavy rainfall, high near 90. Front stalls just to our south on Tuesday. It'll be partly sunny, a little cooler, a little less muggy. Still a slight chance for shower or storm. Highs on Tuesday will be in the mid-80s. And right now, Dan, we've got a temperature of 77 at Reagan National.
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19: I know, it's been over a couple of weeks and you really miss it already. Those exciting soccer games.
18: Well,
20: media analysts say the race for television rights to the 2030 and 2034 FIFA World Cups is increasingly shifting towards global streaming platforms. The soaring cost of sports rights and the worldwide reach of streaming services is fueling speculation that one of the major digital companies could secure exclusive or shared rights to football's biggest tournament next time round. Industry experts say any deal would mark a significant turning point in sports broadcasting, accelerating the move away from free-to-air and cable television. However, concerns remain over accessibility. FIFA has yet to announce how it plans to award the rights, but bidding is expected to begin well ahead of the tournaments. For WTOP News, I'm John Terrett.
8: Coming up, Maryland lawmakers begin the move to redraw the state's congressional districts. We'll get the very latest.
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8: It's 6:14. I'm Dan Roman. There are new details in Maryland's growing fight over congressional redistricting. State lawmakers have released the rules for public testimony ahead of next week's special session, where lawmakers will consider a ballot measure that could change how the congressional maps are drawn. At the center of the debate is one seat in particular, a state's only Republican seat now on the Eastern Shore. WTOP's Nick Iannelli talked about it with Maryland Matters reporter Christine Condon.
29: They're going to be gaveling in Monday morning around 10, but the interesting part is really going to be noon, and that is when they will convene House and Senate committees to discuss this redistricting bill, which will essentially, if approved by the legislature, put a question on the November ballot, and it will ask voters, are you willing to change the rules around redistricting so that maybe we could redistrict in the future in the way that Democrats are looking to? So this is something that will not actually take effect for this election. We're seeing, obviously, states around the country redistrict before the next census to change the balance in Congress. Maryland is not going to be a part of that. Maryland Democrats are concerned about a court ruling in Maryland from 2022 requiring that congressional districts be contiguous and compact. And what they want to do is ask the voters to approve a measure saying that no longer has to be the case. So that's really going to be happening Monday afternoon. Up to 50 members of the public are being permitted to testify in that joint hearing. And then we're going to watch this bill progress through House and Senate.
30: This issue is like a lightning rod for voters who are really concerned about it on both sides of the aisle. Limiting public testimony to 50 speakers. That seems low.
29: We heard from Republican leaders in the General Assembly today who feel concerned about that number, who argue that it's an artificial limitation and that the joint hearing is kind of just meant to be pro forma and not actually genuinely discuss the issue. But I spoke also with Democratic leadership, and they expressed that this 50-person limit isn't actually anything new. It's just rare that a normal bill during the normal 90-day session would hit that 50-person limit. So they're saying we're just following the structure here. And also, I think it's worth pointing out, there has been a lot of public testimony on redistricting in general in Maryland. Governor Wes Moore, who's been pushing for this, convened a public work group where many members of the public came and testified both for and against. That was about redistricting in general and not specifically about this ballot measure idea. But there has been other opportunities for folks to testify. But yeah, there is some frustration in Annapolis on the Republican side about that limit. Democrats say that this is ample and there will be both in-person and virtual testimony allowed.
30: Redrawing Maryland's congressional map, that has been a back and forth thing for Maryland Democrats. It seemed like they were really strongly considering it earlier in the year, but then there were some concerns about, well, maybe it couldn't withstand legal challenges. And also, Maryland just has only one Republican member of the U.S. House. So there are a couple things that have given Democrats pause in Maryland. Do they really want to move ahead with this? What ultimately led Democrats to decide, absolutely, we're going to go ahead with this and make this real?
29: The big stumbling point during the regular 90-day session on this was Senate President Bill Ferguson. He expressed a lot of concerns about that 2022 court decision, which actually invalidated a map that Maryland lawmakers passed in 2021. And he was arguing this was legally tenuous, politically tenuous, and the Senate never took it up. There were a lot of senators who agreed with the Senate president on that, and it didn't even hit the Senate floor, even though the House passed a map. So the Senate was really a choke point. There was really a lot of sparring publicly between Ferguson and Governor Moore. Ferguson said right after the session that there was a big change when the U.S. Supreme Court made his decision affecting the Voting Rights Act. For him, that changed the game. And he has said that really tipped his perspective and made him look toward a special session. But it is worth noting that this would not have an effect on this upcoming election. It would not have effect for at least a couple more years. And it wouldn't guarantee that there's going to be a new map in Maryland, eliminating the one Republican district that Maryland has. It just opens the door wider for more maps to be considered in the future.
8: Maryland Matters reporter Christine Condon. Now, a quick look at the top stories at WTOP. There's a WTOP weather alert. We have severe thunderstorms hitting the region. We'll check in with WTOP meteorologist Mike Stenniford in just a couple of minutes. President Trump says he will order American forces to hold off strikes he had threatened against Iran, making progress, he says, toward an agreement. Keep it here. Full details on these stories in the minutes ahead on WTOP. Into the very busy WTOP Traffic Center, Joe Fox.
4: Yes, indeed, Dan, it has been. We got another unusual one. This will be northbound 95 in the express lanes, leaving Dumfries. Go ahead and stick with the main line as you're headed northbound past 234. Crash is just before Dale Boulevard. So, again, stay in the main line. It'll actually move a little better until they get this crash cleared. Southbound 95, usual delays, Lorton across the Occoquan. And if you are headed farther south through Fredericksburg, and 95 is closed at Carmel Church for several hours, so do plan accordingly if you're headed towards Richmond. Elsewhere, closer to town, the 14th Street Bridge still continues to be a rough ride across the bridge, although the delays are not as bad as they once were. DC 295 is tough in both directions off the 11th Street Bridge. And off the Douglas Bridge as well now. Folks headed southbound are going to see delays from Benning Road to Pennsylvania. Lots of folks in Maryland headed towards the Carol G concert, which starts in about 45 minutes, which means you're going to see delays on the outer loop of the Beltway past Pennsylvania Avenue, the inner loop from about Greenbelt all the way in towards 202 as folks head to Northwest Stadium. Earlier flooding was cleared at both Connecticut Avenue and River Road, so you're moving well along the outer loop. Just the usual volume delays across the big curve. 95, slow on the brakes, but not terrible in both directions between the beltways. And as Mike said, all that heavy weather now crossing the Chesapeake Bay Bridge, so particularly westbound, it's going to be slow. You do have all lanes open. Just keep those speeds down. 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It's not too late. 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I'm Joe Fox. 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
8: Now live to WTOP meteorologist Mike Stenniford.
5: Yeah, we just had a wind gust of 51 miles an hour on the Bay Bridge, so do be aware that the winds may affect the bridge operation here over the next little bit. The good news is that the worst of this weather is now moving north of the Bay Bridge. A flash flood warning continues for much of the district and the close-in suburbs until 7:45. The rain across the warned area is now starting to diminish, so now we're just watching for runoff. There is more heavy weather, though, just to the south of there. There's some very heavy thunderstorms across the northern portions of Charles County in Maryland, and that may clip some of the warned area, especially the eastern portion of that flash flood warned area along I-95. Flash flood watch goes until midnight for the immediate metro area. More showers and storms in the next several hours. Another band of storms now moving in. I think the worst of it's out of here between about 9 o'clock and midnight. Overnight chance of a shower. We'll stay muggy, low to mid-70s. Could be some afternoon storms tomorrow as a strong cold front comes in. Storms may produce damaging winds and very heavy rainfall. We'll get up to a high near 90. Then on Tuesday, that front stalls just to our south, so a bit cooler, a bit less muggy with highs in the mid-80s and still a slight chance for shower or a thunderstorm. And right now, Dan, we have a temperature of 77 at Reagan National.
8: 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Coming up on WTOP, police in Prince William County make an arrest in a murder investigation in Frank Hanrahan Sports.
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3: This is Bishop Michael Burbage of the Catholic Diocese of Arlington. 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Stronger connections start when we make the commitment to quality time. 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Just as God desires that we grow in relationship with Him, He wants us to grow in relationship as brothers and sisters. Through shared experiences, conversations, laughter, and relaxation together, we can grow in love and appreciation for each other. As you enjoy this summer season, cherish the gifts of family and friends, strengthen the relationships that matter the most, and spend quality time with one another.
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8: It is 6:24. Police in Prince William County say they have made an arrest in connection with the shooting death of a 21-year-old, Ricardo Xavier Haley of Gainesville, Virginia, who died July the 27th. The suspect is a 23-year-old Thomas Linwood Brown, who authorities say was arrested in Centerville by the U.S. Marshal Fugitive Task Force. Police say Brown was involved in an altercation with a family member, and during that encounter in the 13,400 block of Grayson Hill Circle in Woodbridge, they say he took out a gun and shot the victim in the upper body, who was pronounced dead at the scene. WTOP News Time, it is 6:24. Sports on WTOP is brought to you by Amentum, delivering advanced solutions for space and defense. Frank Hanrahan, the Nats probably want to get out of Atlanta just as quick as they can.
7: Yeah, they're already on their way to Philadelphia, and the Nats, they lose 4 straight to Atlanta. That's 5 in a row overall. Nats are now 3 games under 500, lose 4-2 at those Braves. Nats are also 4 games back in the wild card race, and they're already starting to deal. Nats reportedly trading infielder Luis Garcia Jr. to the Yankees in exchange for 4 right-handed pitching prospects. Garcia Jr. was hitting .283, 23 homers, but he's moving on to the Yankees. We'll see if the Nats are even more active as a trade deadline again is tomorrow. Nats start a series at the Phillies tomorrow night. Orioles were hosting the Phillies. It was 8-0 after 6 innings, and the rains came yet again, and they said, the heck with it. We're calling this game after 6 innings of play. So it's an official game. Birds lose to the Phillies 8-0. At a very soggy Audi Field, rain was coming down throughout the game. In NWSL play, the Spirit, though, lose 1-0 to San Diego. Spirit came into this game tied for first in the whole league. So this has been a very good season nonetheless for the Spirit, even though they lose 1-0 to San Diego. Organizers at the DC Open got to figure some things out with this rain, as the women's final did start, and then the delay. Jessica Pegula winning the first set over Alexandra Ayala, 6-4. Ayala was up 2-1 in the second, and now they've been in a lengthy rain delay. No sooner than 7, they say they're going to start, but we'll keep an eye on this one to see if they get it in. Men's final also scheduled for later on tonight. Taylor Fritz versus Spain's Rafael Hodar. I'm Frank Hanrahan, WTOP Sports.
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1: Occoquan 95 northbound in the express lanes. You have a crash between 234 and Dale Boulevard. Go ahead and take the local lanes to continue north on 95. 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Your next traffic in 10 minutes.
2: WTOP meteorologist Mike Stenifer.
3: Flood watch in effect for the immediate metro area until midnight. More heavy thunderstorms for the next several hours. Storms may produce damaging winds and very heavy rainfall. The worst that rains out of here by midnight. Overnight chance for shower. Muggy, low to mid-70s. Heavy thunderstorms Monday afternoon. These could be severe. Look for highs near 90. Mike Stenifer, WTOP News.
2: 74 right now in Hyattsville, Herndon 76, 75 Foggy Bottom, 74 degrees in Friendship Heights at WTOP.
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2: 6:30, I'm Dan Ronan. Thanks for joining us. Tariq King is our producer. Here are the top stories we're following at this hour. It's the weather. Let's go live to WTOP meteorologist Mike Stenifer. Mike, looking at the radar, it looks as though south and east still pretty strong.
3: Yeah, that's the areas that we are watching right now. We were keeping a close eye on the Bay Bridge. Had a wind gust of 51 miles an hour a few minutes ago. The Bay Bridge is now under limited wind restrictions. No house trailers or empty box trailers for the next few minutes. But the good news here, the worst of those winds have now moved north of the Bay Bridge, so they should be getting back to normal fairly quickly. Flash flood warning continues until 7:45 for most of the district in the close-in suburbs. The good news here, the rain has really diminished, but there is a band of heavy thunderstorms now getting to move right on the eastern edge of that warning, right around the Accokeek area in Fort Washington. So we'll keep a close eye on that because we're seeing rainfall rates around 2 inches per hour with that cell. Another heavy cell in between Fredericksburg and Aquia Harbor. That's coming right up the 95 corridor. And there's more heavy cells all the way down to just north of Richmond. So keep in mind there's a flood watch in effect until midnight for the immediate metro area. I think we'll see at least one more band of heavy storms before things start to settle down after we get past sunset. And I'll be back in just a couple of minutes with your complete forecast.
2: Mike Stenifer staying on top of the weather. We are seeing flight interruptions because of the weather this evening. According to the FAA, BWI has a ground stop till 7 p.m. Reagan National DCA has a ground delay until midnight. Dulles IAD has departure delays of about 15 minutes, but that is expected to increase. We've seen more than 100 flights canceled, 400 delays at Reagan at BWI, 30 cancellations, 270 delays, and there are thousands without power in the region. Let's run down these numbers. Dominion Energy says 1,300 customers are in the dark in Fairfax County, 400 customers in Stafford County, 400 in Spotsylvania, 300 in Loudoun County are without power. And Maryland says there's about 350 customers in the dark in Anne Arundel County. Stay with WTOP. We're on top of the weather. We are your weather alert station. Mike Stenifer, Joe Fox, and all of us are going to continue to track the bad weather well into the evening. WTOP News Time is 6:32. We turn now to the situation in Iran. President Trump last night canceled a pending attack against Tehran. The president says the parameters were reached in place to form a deal to end the war. News Nation's Tom Dempsey has the latest.
6: President Trump made this announcement overnight, saying that he has ordered the U.S. military to halt all strikes and attacks against Iran in hopes that a peace deal can be reached soon. He made this announcement in a post to Truth Social where he wrote, quote, "We have just been asked by Iran and other Middle Eastern countries to hold off any attack and that the perimeters of a deal have been agreed to. This would include the immediate, complete, and total opening of the Hormuz Strait and an end to Iran's nuclear threat."
2: Saudi's Crown Prince Mohammed bin Salman reportedly spoke with the president yesterday and cautioned him against conducting a fresh round of airstrikes against Iran. President Trump is turning against his handpicked U.S. Attorney Jeanine Pirro over the move that she made to Friday to drop vandalism charges in the reflecting pool case. The Justice Department says additional Interior Department documents showed it was a rushed, botched installation and not the work of the former Olympian David Hearn that caused damage to the reflecting pool. More from ABC's Alex Preche.
7: President Trump Saturday blasted Pirro's decision to drop those charges.

0: charges, posting, "I don't know what she was thinking." Trump acknowledged that there may have been some contractor difficulty, but the major damage, he says, was caused by vandals. And Interior Secretary Doug Burgum added in a statement that his agency provided expert and eyewitness testimony for the DOJ's case.
1: Tuesday will be one of the busiest days in terms of the primary election season. Six states have primary elections.
2: Voters in Missouri, Washington State, Kansas, Michigan, and Virginia head to the polls Tuesday and Thursday in Tennessee. Republican Mike Rogers is running unopposed in the GOP primary for Michigan's open Senate seat, while moderate Haley Stevens faces progressive Abdul El-Sayed in the Democratic primary. In Kansas, GOP incumbent Senator Roger Marshall faces a long-shot Republican primary challenge, and several Democrats are running for the chance to challenge him in November. And several candidates are vying for a chance to replace Democratic Governor Laura Kelly, who is term-limited. In Virginia, several Republicans are hoping to take on incumbent Democratic Senator Mark Warner, who is seeking a fourth term, running unopposed in his Democratic primary. Kristen Goodwin, Fox News.
1: An active ongoing investigation is underway into the deadly mass shooting at an In-N-Out Burger restaurant in Twin Falls, Idaho, Saturday afternoon. Authorities say an off-duty officer and a citizen engaged the suspect by returning gunfire towards him. The police chief, Matthew Hicks, says that drove the shooter away from the scene, preventing further casualties.
3: At this time, we can confirm that the suspect, 24-year-old Chad Williams, is deceased from a self-inflicted gunshot wound.
1: Police say the motive for the shooting remains unknown. Three people died, seven hospitalized, two are in critical condition. Overseas in Moscow, the mayor of Moscow says a bomb attack at a restaurant was a brutal terrorist attack, but he has not specified who is responsible. Russian state media reported the blast yesterday at an upscale Italian restaurant, killing three, including the woman bomber, 21 people reportedly wounded. Earlier this year, Russia's Federal Security Service announced that authorities would tighten security around senior military and government officials after a series of assassination attempts in Russian cities that followed the Kremlin's full-scale invasion of Ukraine in February of 2022. So far, Russian authorities have not drawn any connection between the blast and these earlier attacks in the war in Ukraine. News time 6:36 coming up after traffic and weather. Why having some money in the bank may actually make you healthy. And later, more on the apparent tampering by Iran into municipal water systems.
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1: 6:38. Traffic and weather on WTOP. Joe in the traffic center.
7: As Mike talked about in our last weather report, we had some limited wind warnings at the Chesapeake Bay Bridge. Those should end soon, but now we've got a little cell that's passing over the Woodrow Wilson Bridge. And as a result, folks are slowing down there, and DC 295 south past Blue Plains is going to be jammed for folks waiting to cross the Wilson Bridge. The 11th Street Bridge, not much better. Inbound Suitland Parkway, very heavy. This is volume only. Outbound towards the 14th Street Bridge, also seeing some delays. All the lanes are open, just folks getting where they need to go in between the rain showers. Also, folks headed to the Carol G concert at Northwest Stadium. That means folks that headed through town northbound DC 295 to eastbound Route 50, coming off of 50 under the inner loop of the Beltway, 202. And around on the outer loop of the Beltway past Pennsylvania Avenue, all typical places we see stadium traffic, and no exceptions to that today. On the outer loop of the Beltway, Montgomery County, slow around the big curve. Usual delays approaching the Wilson Bridge in both directions. Usual delays southbound 95, Lorton to the Occoquan. Northbound, though, it's in the express lanes. We've still got the crash and the delays from 234 up to Dale Boulevard. Go ahead and take the main line of 95 if you're headed back towards the Springfield Interchange. 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I'm Joe Fox, your next traffic in 10 minutes.
1: 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WTOP meteorologist Mike Stenifer. Joe was just talking about the south, the Woodrow Wilson Bridge. Looks like it's a little bit of a flare up there.
8: Yeah, we're watching a band of very heavy thunderstorms from Waldorf to Accokeek to Fort Washington to Alexandria, and that's affecting that region right there. And they were seeing some very heavy rainfall here along with some gusty winds, so that is going to be an issue as you cross the bridge there. Flash flood warning continues for most of the district and the close-in suburbs until 7:45. The good news here, most of the rain across that flood-warned area has come to an end right now, but there is more rain coming up from the south, and we're seeing a good deal of rain stretching from around Triangle southward through Fredericksburg, in fact, almost all the way down to Richmond, so we'll keep a close eye on that. Heavy storms continue to rumble across portions of southern and eastern Maryland, too, but I don't have anything severe at this time. A flood watch continues for the immediate metro area until midnight. I think at least one more band of heavy thunderstorms with heavy rain and some gusty winds will move through the region. Between about 9 o'clock and midnight, the worst of weather is out of here. And then overnight, chance for shower, muggy, low to mid-70s. Cold front comes our way tomorrow. Chance for a morning shower. Then we'll see some sunshine. Now, tomorrow afternoon, a risk of thunderstorms, which could be severe. And there could be another round of flooding rain, too. Look for a high near 90. Front stalls just to our south on Tuesday. That means a little cooler, a little less muggy on Tuesday, but still a slight chance for shower and storm. Highs on Tuesday, mid-80s. And right now, Dan, temperature 77 at Reagan National.
1: WTOP's Mike Stenifer staying on top of the weather, 641. Money news on WTOP. Here's John Tourette.
9: New research suggests building up financial savings may do more than provide just security. It could also protect your mental health later in life. Studies indicate that people with stronger savings are less likely to experience anxiety and depression as they age, with financial resilience helping to reduce stress linked to unexpected expenses and retirement. Researchers say even modest savings can make a difference, offering a greater sense of control and stability. They hope the findings will encourage policymakers and employers to promote savings habits as part of improving long-term mental well-being. Meantime, this thought for you. The American Psychiatric Association says 59% of Americans say money is their primary source of anxiety in 2026. For WTOP News, I'm John Tourette.
1: Number of states, including Michigan and Georgia, joining Minnesota, reporting hacks into their water systems. Federal officials are already alerting local leaders in Minnesota about Iran's possible involvement. ABC senior investigative correspondent Aaron Katursky has more.
10: The FBI and the EPA are actively warning state officials in at least seven states, and it could grow beyond that, to disconnect their systems from the internet, or at least use a system that has some kind of a breaker. They're also urging utilities how to, you know, figure out how to revert to manual controls in the event that automated systems are somehow compromised.
1: President Trump Friday dismissed the possibility of Iranian involvement, instead blaming Minnesota Governor Tim Walz, who you may remember was Kamala Harris's running mate 2 years ago. Security and intelligence officials have been warning for years that Iran poses this exact threat to water utilities and other critical infrastructure. WTOP News Time is 6:43. Coming up, we'll have the story of a unique man who has a unique dining arrangement. that he says may have saved his life. 644.
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1: 6:45, I'm Dan Ronan. For a decade, a Florida man has visited the same restaurant with the same order. CBS correspondent Steve Hartman reports it's a habit that may have saved his life.
16: At the Shrimp Basket Restaurant in Pensacola, Florida, one customer had been a constant. For lunch, he always ordered a cup of gumbo, light on the rice, hold the cracker. And again at dinner, cup of gumbo, light on the rice, no cracker. It was that every day, twice a day, for 10 years. As we first reported last December, Chef Donnell Stallworth says you can set your clock by this guy.
17: Mr. Hicks don't miss no day. We open the doors up, Mr. Hicks here to greet us.
16: 79-year-old Charlie Hicks was omnipresent. Until the week, he wasn't.
17: I knew then something was wrong.
16: Fearing the worst, Donnell left work in the middle of his shift and drove to Charlie's apartment. He knocked on the door, repeatedly, but no answer.
17: And right when I was going to turn, I heard a voice just like, "Help!" And then I opened the door up. He was laying on the ground, and I didn't know what his conditions was. That's what's the scariest part right now.
16: We don't know how long Charlie had been lying there. Maybe a few days. He was severely dehydrated and had two broken ribs. But thanks to Donnell, he would survive. And thanks to the staff at the Shrimp Basket, he would never be alone again. They started by bringing his gumbo to the hospital. Then they went out and got him a new apartment right next to the restaurant, so the employees could always keep a watchful eye. They got Charlie new appliances and fixed up the place nice, all so that Charlie could pick up with his routine.
17: You're late.
16: Right where he left off.
18: There we go.
16: He sat back at his favorite table and ordered his favorite dish. Nothing had changed, except their bond.
17: I'm glad to have you back though, buddy.
18: We made a connection. We made a connection.
19: Is it nice having him right next door, Dow?
17: Oh, man, that's the best thing going. That's the best thing going.
16: It's been 7 months since we first told this story. Charlie is doing well and getting famous. Hundreds of people from all over the country have stopped by to see him.
17: People were coming in. They wouldn't even ask about other things on the menu. They wanted Charlie Gumbo. So they renamed the gumbo to Charlie's Gumbo.
16: Another addition, a lighted walking path to make it even easier for Charlie to make every meal. And that's what's new at this family restaurant. Emphasis on family.
17: I'll be over more.
16: Steve Hartman.
17: More often than you like.
16: On the road in Pensacola, Florida.
1: Now look at the top stories on WTOP. A flash flood warning issued for parts of Maryland, D.C., and Virginia until 7:45. Stay with WTOP for the very latest on the weather. Mike Steniford is on deck. President Trump displeased about the move to drop those vandalism charges in the reflecting pool case. The search is on for a person who left his 16-year-old boy with life-threatening injuries after a car meetup this weekend in Prince William County. Keep it here. Full details on these stories in the minutes ahead on WTOP. 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Traffic and weather on WTOP. Joe Fox in the busy traffic center.
7: Dannondale City, we were finally able to find the crash on the northbound express lanes of 95. If you stick with the main line, you're moving well. The express lanes, it's the right lane taken out. Abeam the truck scales as you head northbound. Once you get past that extensive delay, about a mile long, you will be moving again in both the express lanes and the main line back to the Springfield Interchange. Southbound, usual delays across the Occoquan River. Lots of folks headed to Northwest Stadium for the concert this evening, and as a result, there are delays on the Capitol Beltway as you approach the Wilson Bridge, again past Pennsylvania Avenue on the outer loop. On the inner loop, you're going to be slow in stretches from Route 1 in College Park, on and off all the way to the stadium at 202, so do expect to have some extra time as you head in there. Hopefully the opening act isn't that exciting, so you won't miss too much. As you are headed in from the district, same story on DC 295, headed on to eastbound Route 50 for folks that are accessing the stadium via 202. In the district, heavy delays on the westbound freeway from the Navy Yard all the way through to the Case Bridge. 3rd Street Tunnel is seeing usual volume as well, and usual volume as you cross the American Legion Bridge in both directions between Virginia and Maryland. We're brought to you by Wolf Trap. Enjoy Gershwin's An American in Paris and Bernstein's West Side Story with the National Symphony Orchestra at Wolf Trap, Saturday, August 15th. Tickets at wolftrap.org. I'm Joe Fox. Your next traffic in 10 minutes.
1: WTOP meteorologist Mike Staniford, if you're in Alexandria, southern parts of Fairfax County, it looks like it's pretty rough.
8: Yeah, I was just going to mention that from Springfield through Alexandria to Joint Base Andrews, it is raining. It is raining hard. We're seeing some gusty winds here, and those cells stretch southward to Fort Washington and just to the west of Brandywine, too, and they are clipping portions of Upper Marlboro right now, so we're watching these cells closely. They are going to head right up the Beltway and eventually affect much of the Route 50 corridor from the Landover area all the way to Bowie and possibly to Annapolis. Did get some reports of some trees down and some flooding in Annapolis as the last band of cells went through the region. Now, there is a flood warning in effect until 7:45 for much of the district and the close-in suburbs, and there is some heavy rain skirting the eastern portion of that warned area. And a flood watch goes until midnight for the immediate metro area. At least one more band of thunderstorms to move through the region from the south. These storms may produce damaging winds, but the main threat will be very heavy rainfall. Worst of the weather's out of here between about 9 and midnight. Overnight risk of a shower and muggy, low to mid-70s. Could be a morning shower tomorrow, but most of us will stay dry. But during the afternoon, thunderstorms will develop as a cold front comes into the region. These storms may produce damaging winds and flooding rainfall. Highs near 90. Then the front stalls just to our south on Tuesday. That means a slightly cooler and less muggy day, but still risk of a shower or a storm. Highs on Tuesday, mid-80s. And right now, Dan, holding at 77 at Reagan National.
1: 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Coming up on WTOP, we'll get Frank Hanrahan Sports and also an update on the fires in the western U.S.
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1: 6:53. As many as 600 homes, businesses, and other structures have been destroyed by wildfires in eastern Washington state. It's estimated 5,000 homes have been evacuated. The fires have destroyed more than 8 square miles in the Spokane area, the second largest city in Washington. Fire crews from the federal, state, and local agencies are battling dozens of wildfires that have burned more than 525 square miles of land in western Idaho and eastern Oregon. Crews are using bulldozers, helicopters, and the weather is expected to remain sunny, dry, and hot well into this week with temperatures into the 90s.
0: From ABC News Tech Trends, iPhones, iPads, Mac computers, and Apple Watches will soon be available to lease under the new Apple Upgrade Program. Apple says lease terms will run between 12 and 36 months with no fees or interest payments. iPhone leases start at $17.99 a month, according to the company. The program will be operated by Klarna. Xbox executives are shedding some light on that major outage earlier this week, which left gamers unable to launch games they'd purchased. The company's chief technology officer says the problem stemmed from an external licensing service that ran into an issue late Sunday night. Engineers were able to get everything back online within about 24 hours. And HBO Max is adding a vertical scrolling video feed similar to TikTok. The streaming service says the feed will play short clips from movies and shows on the platform and is intended to help people discover new content to watch. With Tech Trends, I'm Mike Dabusky, ABC News.
1: Sports on WTOP is powered by Maximus, moving people and technology forward. The Nationals can't wait to get out of Atlanta.
2: Yeah, they just got swept by those Braves. Lose four in a row. That's five straight after losing 4-2 at Atlanta. That's now three games under 500, first time since May 10th. Also four games back in the wild card race. And we got the trade deadline tomorrow, but the Nats not waiting till the last minute. They are reportedly trading infielder Luis Garcia Jr. to the Yankees in exchange for four pitching prospects. Garcia was having a heck of a season for the Nats, hitting .283 and 23 homers, and now he takes his talents to the New York Yankees. Nats start a series at the Phillies tomorrow night. The Orioles lost to the Phillies 8-0 in six innings. Game was called due to rain. NWSL, speaking of rain, it was coming down at soggy Audi Field, and the Spirit lose 1-0 to San Diego. In tennis at the D.C. Open in Rock Creek, the women's final got going, but then it was delayed by rain, and that's where we stand right now in a lengthy rain delay. Jessica Pegula won the first set over Alexandra Ayala 6-4, and then Ayala was up 2-1 in the second set, and then they had to call it because of the rain. So right now in a delay, and when they do finally get it going, not before 7, and I'm sure that's not the case, then afterwards they'll have the men's final, Taylor Fritz versus Spain's Rafael Hodar. And Dan, it's a nightmare down there because, as you know, the parking is in a grassy lot.
1: Oh, it must just be awful.
2: And the parking, they said, do not park here. You cannot park here because it's just going to be terrible.
1: Nothing like sinking your tires into the mud.
2: Getting stuck. Frank Hanrahan, WTOP Sports.
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1: Joe Fox is in the traffic center.
7: As we've been talking about all hour, lots of people out on the roadways and lots of rain, especially on the south and east sides of town, including folks headed to the stadium, Northwest Stadium, for the concert this evening. Plenty of volume across the Woodrow Wilson Bridge and around past Joint Base Andrews. You're moving. All lanes are open, but just lots of company on the roadways. Same story if you're coming around from the north side. Let's call it from Greenbelt through Lanham, especially coming off of Route 50, the John Hanson Highway, to get to Northwest Stadium. Folks headed up DC 295, taking the back way in as well. and the westbound freeway continues to be a nightmare, leaving Navy Yard headed all the way out to the 14th Street Bridge. All lanes are open, just lots of volume. Looks like we've got something new northbound, possibly a disabled vehicle just after the merge with 270 North. So use caution if you're coming up the 270 Spur or coming from Bethesda off the outer loop of the Beltway. 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I'm Joe Fox. Your next traffic in 10 minutes.
1: Mike Stenniford.
8: Flood watch in effect for the immediate metro area until midnight. More heavy thunderstorms in the next several hours. Storms may produce damaging winds and very heavy rainfall. The worst that rains out of here by midnight. Overnight chance for shower. Muggy, low to mid-70s. Heavy thunderstorms Monday afternoon. These could be severe. Look for highs near 90. Mike Stenniford, WTOP News.
1: 75 right now at the Wharf, 76 Oxon Hill, 77 Sterling, 73 degrees at WTOP.
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1: Good evening, I'm Dan Ronan. Thanks for being with us. A flood watch in effect for the D.C. metro area till midnight. Some areas are under a flood warning. Stay with us. Mike Stenniford will join us. We're tracking the power outages and the flight delays caused by this afternoon's big storms. The lawyer for a man wrongly charged with vandalizing the reflecting pool speaking out. He says it was an abuse of power.
9: What we know about a teen seriously injured at a car meetup in Prince William County, I'm Annalisa Gale.
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10: From ABC News, I'm Wayne Cabot.
11: I categorically deny abusing my former wife.
10: Ohio Representative Max Miller responding to Ohio Senator Bernie Moreno, his father-in-law, who says Miller is violent, mentally unfit, and should resign from Congress.
11: Anyone who has lived through a contested custody case knows it is not uncommon for exaggerated, even entirely baseless allegations of abuse to surface in exactly this setting as leverage.
10: A second woman also accuses the congressman of being physically abusive, former Trump press secretary Stephanie Grisham. They may have to cut power to assist firefighters in Central California and the Sierra Nevada, where PG&E's Jeff Smith is worried about sparks.
12: Vegetation does not take a long time to dry out, and when you have that dry vegetation, it always increases the possibility of wildfires.
10: Wildfires in eastern Washington state have 5,000 families out of their homes, says ABC's Alex Stone in Spokane.
14: Firefighters say conditions are explosive. On Saturday, a rare, particularly dangerous situation red flag warning from the National Weather Service. Thousands of residents, many without electricity, ordered to evacuate.
10: President Trump just said on Air Force One that a deal with Iran is imminent. Both U.S. and global oil are down nearly 6%, but Iran says the Strait of Hormuz will not return to the way it was before the war. And it says the reason that President Trump called off renewed bombings this weekend is because Iran threatened U.S. allies in the Gulf with retaliation if that were to happen. Iran could be behind the attacks on water plants in a number of states over the past week. Investigators cannot yet confirm their suspicions that Iran was behind it, but they say that the cyber attacks have the hallmarks of coming from Iran. There were at least 30 attacks in just one state, Minnesota, and Georgia and Michigan reporting attacks as well over the past several days. 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
26: It is 7:02 on this Sunday, August 2nd. We are at 73 degrees and still tracking the possibility for some heavy weather. Good evening. I'm Sarah Jacobs with the top local stories we're following this hour. The entire D.C. metro remains under a flood watch until midnight tonight. Much of the area also under a flash flood warning until 7:45. This is all after the drenching we got this afternoon. So what's in store for the rest of the evening? Let's check in with WTOP meteorologist Mike Stenniford.
8: And good evening, Sarah. As you mentioned, there's a flash flood warning for much of the district of the close-in suburbs until 7:45. Watching a band of heavy storms moving right through the district right now. Very heavy rainfall here, some gusty winds, and these stretch southward all the way down to around Clinton and Rosaryville. It's affecting the beltway from around Alexandria all the way up to Landover, and it looks like these cells are getting ready to go over much of the Route 50 corridor from the beltway all the way to the Bowie area, so we'll watch that area closely. Other heavy thunderstorms coming up from the south. We're seeing some heavy storms across northern portions of Charles County in Maryland, and other heavy storms are coming up the I-95 corridor from Dale City southward all the way down to Fredericksburg. Flood watch continues for the immediate metro area until midnight. I think the worst of the weather will be out here between about 9 and 10 o'clock this evening. And I'll be back in just a couple of minutes with your complete forecast.
26: All right, thanks, Mike. We're also seeing flight interruptions because of the weather this afternoon. Ground delays at all three major airports in our region, Reagan National, Dulles International, and BWI Marshall. We're also looking at thousands of power outages in our region. In Virginia, Dominion Energy is now reporting almost 1,000 customers in the dark in Stafford County, nearly 400 in Fairfax County, and more than 300 customers without power in Loudoun County. In Maryland, BGE is reporting almost 600 customers in the dark in Anne Arundel County. Stay with WTOP, your weather alert station, as we continue to track the bad weather into the evening. 7:04, a sharp response this weekend from President Trump after he learned federal prosecutors dropped felony charges against David Hearn. That's the Bethesda man who was accused of vandalizing the Lincoln Memorial reflecting pool. The president said he 100% disagreed with the U.S. attorney Jeanine Pirro's assessment that the pool's liner was damaged by a botched installation and not by vandals. One of Hearn's lawyers, Norm Eisen, joined MS Now earlier today, and when asked about potentially suing the Trump administration, Eisen said they are considering all remedies.
16: His personal situation that he's focused on, he's focused on what this means for our democracy, yeah, on the other innocent people who've been targeted over and over again. And it's important, of course, for him as a human being, but for the state of our country and the future of our country to look at all remedies. We will do that. Right now, we're going to concentrate on finishing the job of getting this bogus, baseless, abusive case thrown out.
26: Hearn's legal team added in a statement, the case being dismissed does not erase the abuse of government power. A woman's in the hospital after a shooting at an illegal car meetup in Landover early this morning. Prince George's County Police say they learned about the shooting after the woman took herself to the hospital about 4 a.m. Investigators say she was at a car meetup when she was shot. Our partners at 7 News report there have been no arrests in that case. And now we have an update, too, on a shooting at a separate teen car meetup, this one in Northern Virginia. Prince William County Police are looking for the person they say shot a 16-year-old at a large car meetup just after 2 a.m. on Saturday in Woodbridge, leaving him with life-threatening injuries. WTOP's Annalisa Gale has the latest on that investigation.
17: We received the call around 2 o'clock that morning.
18: Lieutenant Jonathan Barak says a large car meetup with roughly 100 attendees in Woodbridge over the weekend ended with a 16-year-old boy suffering a gunshot wound.
17: I guess there was some sort of altercation. There was a shooting, and then our victim was struck in the upper body.
18: Investigators need the public's help with finding the person who pulled the trigger.
17: Since there was multiple people in attendance, we're sure someone has some sort of information that can help us.
18: Car meetups are not uncommon in the DMV. Parak's advice, if you do attend one,
17: be vigilant when you're at these things. They're not regulated events. We would obviously encourage folks that if they like cars, if they're into that scene, that they attend, you know, actual events that are a little bit more organized and structured.
18: Annalisa Gale, WTOP News.
26: Coming up in Money News on WTOP, we'll get some reports this week that'll provide some fresh insights on manufacturing, construction, and hiring. Traffic and weather in 60 seconds.
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26: Traffic and weather on WTOP. We start off with Joe Fox in the traffic center.
7: Sarah, in most of the region, the story is volume delays. Most of the flooding has cleared from the area roadways. Let's talk about a couple of crashes. Southbound 28 in Chantilly, just after Route 50. This will be near Willard Road. They've got a crash on 28. Northbound in 95 in the express lanes past the truck scales in Dumfries. Caller confirms that the crash is still there, blocking the right lane of two of the express lanes. The main line is unaffected. Go ahead and take the main line through Prince William County on 95. The rest of it is all volume around the region. A little bit slow past crossing the Wilson Bridge. Had some heavy rain that blew through there. Is slowly starting to ease up. And going around the Capitol Beltway towards Northwest Stadium for the concert this evening, they are not allowing folks inside the stadium due to lightning earlier. So you're going to see some delays in the parking lots as well. And so that means it's very on and off slow from all the way from Branch Avenue to 202 on the outer loop. From the on the inner loop, it'll be slow from the Baltimore Washington Parkway. John Hanson Highway to 202 is also seeing some delays. Outbound on the Southwest Freeway towards the 14th Street Bridge, seeing heavy volume delays. All lanes are open, just lots of folks trying to get back to Virginia. 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I'm Joe Fox, your next traffic in 10 minutes.
26: And now to 7 News First Alert meteorologist Mike Stiniford.
8: And we're watching some heavy thunderstorms moving across the region. And there is a storm right across the district right now, and it stretches out to the Beltway. And it's affecting much of the Beltway from just to the east of Alexandria all the way to Landover. And that includes the stadium where there is lightning being reported, and people are being told to shelter in place. So we'll keep a close eye on that. I think those storms are going to persist for a while, so that will affect the concert there. And these heavy storms are also affecting portions of Route 50 from the Landover region to the Bowie region and almost to Annapolis. There is a flash flood warning that will expire at 7:45 for much of the district and the close-in suburbs. There is some heavy rain just to the south of the warned area along the I-95 corridor. These cells are increasing in coverage and intensity, so we're going to monitor that closely for you. Flood watch continues for the immediate metro area until midnight. More heavy thunderstorms in the next couple of hours. I think the worst of it's out here between about 9 and 10 o'clock this evening. Overnight chance of a shower and very muggy, lows low to mid-70s. Could be some heavy thunderstorms tomorrow afternoon as a cold front comes our way. Storms may produce damaging winds and flooding rainfall. Up near 90 for a high. Front stalls just to our south on Tuesday. A bit cooler, a bit less muggy, still risk of a shower or storm. Highs on Tuesday will be in the mid-80s. Right now, Sarah, got a temperature of 76 at Reagan National.
26: 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Money news now on WTOP. Here's John Tarrett.
20: In the coming week, the focus on Wall Street will be a series of economic reports that could help shape expectations for interest rates and the strength of the U.S. economy. On Monday, investors will get the latest ISM manufacturing index and June construction spending figures, offering an early read on factory activity and business investment. Tuesday brings the June trade balance and factory orders, while Wednesday's closely watched ADP private sector jobs report and ISM services index will provide fresh insight into hiring and the health of the nation's largest economic sector. Attention then shifts to Thursday when the weekly jobless claims, the Philadelphia Fed manufacturing survey, and the Conference Board's leading economic index are released. And then the big one, the really big one, the non-farms July government jobs report on Friday at 8:30 in the morning. For WTOP News, I'm John Tarrett.
26: Coming up on WTOP, big changes coming for those annual standardized tests for students in Virginia. 712.
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26: It's 7:15. I'm Sarah Jacobs. Thanks for taking us along this evening. School may be out for a few more weeks in most of our region, but in Virginia, leaders are doing something they've not done in a couple of decades. They're taking proposals from companies to produce the state's standardized tests. WTOP's Sean and Ann spoke with our reporter, Scott Galman.
27: This is talking specifically about what's called the Standards of Learning tests in Virginia. They're required starting in third grade. And really, the contract and new vendor for this hasn't been looked at least competitively, state leaders say, since 2005. And so the significance here is a call for more modern, more rigorous tests, get information to teachers, principals, families faster. Also was some criticism just about the current system and the current vendor, the way things are taking too long. The technology is not super accessible, particularly for individuals with disabilities. And so now Virginia's General Assembly ultimately said that this contract for the current company that has been producing these tests for years is going to end in 2027. And that creates a whole new wave of opportunity for how these assessments will look and perhaps how quickly students and families get feedback.
28: So what is, do we have any idea what the cost is actually going to be to taxpayers for this?
27: And we have a little bit of a ballpark estimate. And there was a working group in Virginia's General Assembly that really took a dive into what could be better about Virginia's standardized testing system. It was a 133-page report that was released earlier this summer. And in that report is the detail that the estimate is $30 to $38 million per year. That's what it's expected to cost when this new company takes over. But if that's actually a discount. Right now, the state says it's $46.5 million to make these assessments every year. And there are also a lot of factors that create some uncertainty about what the exact number could be. Things like maybe students have to retake one of those tests, and so it has to be printed again. All those different factors are part of the consideration. But 30 to 38 million is the ballpark of what the new vendor and new company is expected to pay.
29: So what is the timeline for a new vendor to take over?
27: Again, the General Assembly ultimately decided that the current contract is going to end in 2027. And so that means that if this process plays out as it's expected to, that this new look testing system, which again is being called not just for faster information, but maybe actionable feedback for teachers too, as part of all of this, could be implemented in time for the 2027-28 school year. But the real significance of this moment is this is something that hasn't been done since 2005, at least not competitively. And standardized tests, while we're still a lot of us on summer vacation in summer mode, one of the things that teachers, faculty, and even state leaders have been thinking about for some time now, and this is ultimately a vision that could come to fruition here.
28: Scott, if it took two decades and they've been using the same thing and haven't opened it up to anyone else, I would imagine they have a lot of prerequisites that they're looking for. Do you have any sense of what the state wants to see here?
27: Talking about what happened at the state level, the General Right. Assembly put together a series of recommendations of just some things that it felt like needed to be included here. In fact, part of it is speed in terms of getting feedback to teachers and scores and information to families and students particularly. But the accessibility part was also something that was emphasized as this has been talked about, and making sure that this is accessible not only to individuals with disabilities, but available in as many different language and across technology platforms as possible. So all of those things are considerations as this they continue to take bids. And you suspect, given how big of a state Virginia is and how many students are taking tests, that this could solicit a lot of interest from all those different companies out there that are making these standardized tests across the country.
26: That is WTOP's Scott Gallman. Traffic and weather on WTOP. Here's Joe Fox in the traffic center.
7: Sarah, let's take a look at 95 in Virginia, northbound 95 as you're coming up into Fredericksburg at the Spotsylvania exit. There's a crash on the right side that's drawing some attention. After that, you're moving well back through Stafford and Prince William counties. The earlier crash in the express lanes is gone. Southbound, part of the reason for the extensive delays across the Occoquan River a little bit later in the evening than usual. Right at the end of the long-term work zone after 123, there's a crash that's blocking the right acceleration lane. Three to the left are getting by, but you do get distracted as you go by, so expect additional slowdowns. Wilson Bridge is going to be slow as you are heading to the Carol G concert and then going past Pennsylvania Avenue and Central Avenue for folks getting into the parking lots. About a half hour ago, they tweeted shelter in place, so follow instructions that should be lifting sometime soon, but you will see extensive delays getting into the parking lots at Northwest Stadium as a result of those instructions, so be sure to pay attention and watch for anyone walking around in reduced visibility. Baltimore-Washington Parkway, slow but moving. All the way from New Carrollton up towards NASA Goddard, southbound 95. It's going to be slow past 212 as you approach the Capitol Beltway. And in the district, still a rough ride headed west from the 3rd Street Tunnel now towards the Case Bridge. We're brought to you by the I-66 outside the Express outside the Beltway. For a more reliable commute, Virginia, get the inside track to express travel on the I-66 outside the Beltway at ride66express.com. Guess less and no more. I'm Joe Fox, your next traffic in about 10 minutes.
26: Now to WTOP meteorologist Mike Steniford. It's coming down in buckets in some spots.
8: It is, and that is affecting area airports. Ground stops continue at BWI Marshall, Reagan National, and at Dulles Airport. Those ground stops go at least until 7:45 this evening. Doppler radar still showing heavy thunderstorms, especially along and east of I-95 and especially along and south of I-66. And there is a band of heavy storms now coming up I-95 right now, and that is reducing visibility. Flash flood warning continues for most of the district in the close-in suburbs. That will expire at 7:45 this evening. And there is a flood watch in effect for the immediate metro area, and that goes until midnight. More showers and storms for the next several hours. I think the worst of it's out of here between about 9 and 10 o'clock this evening. Just a few showers overnight. It's going to stay muggy, low to mid-70s. Risk of a shower tomorrow morning, then we'll see some sunshine. Tomorrow afternoon, as a cold front comes away, risk of a shower or a thunderstorm. Any storms that do develop may produce damaging winds and heavy rainfall. 90 are high. Then on Tuesday, as the front stalls just to our south, a little cooler, a little less muggy. Still a chance for shower or storm. Highs on Tuesday will be in the mid-80s. Right now, Sarah, we're holding at 76 at Reagan National.
26: All right. Thanks, Mike. We'll talk to you in about 10 minutes, unless we need to talk to you sooner. 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Trusted same-day service 7 days a week. Coming up on WTOP, there's a new effort to pump the brakes on new data centers in Virginia. 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
26: It's 7:23. There are hundreds of data centers throughout Virginia, and a couple of state senators there are calling for a moratorium on new ones until lawmakers deal with a related groundwater issue. WTOP's Michael Toscano reports.
11: The recent report from Virginia's Department of Environmental Quality declaring the state's groundwater levels are under, quote, serious and immediate strain, and putting at least some of the blame on massive water usage by data centers, is causing concern that crosses the aisle in the state Senate. Democratic Senator Russet Perry, representing parts of Loudoun and Fauquier counties, Senator Richard Stewart of the Chesapeake Bay and Piedmont area, sent a joint letter to Governor Abigail Spanberger calling for a moratorium on approval of new data centers until a special legislative session can be convened to study that groundwater issue, as well as the drain the centers may take, they say, on the state's electricity grid. No comment yet from the governor. Michael Toscano, WTOP News.
26: 7:24.
12: Encouraging news for self-driving vehicles. This is Jeff Gilbert with the Car Chronicles. Eric Teo is the Director of Statistical Services for the Insurance Institute for Highway Safety. He took a look at records involving crashes of human-driven vehicles and crashes involving automated Waymo vehicles.
13: In the areas where they operate, Waymo had about a 68% lower crash rate than human drivers.
12: It turns out the automated Waymo vehicles do a pretty good job of avoiding crashes.
13: You know, they're not getting to head-on crashes and T-bone crashes at nearly the rates that humans are. They don't run off the road at all. These are very promising.
12: Theo says this could be reassuring to people who are nervous about getting into a vehicle that drives itself, but he would still like to see more data as Waymo expands into other cities and other automated vehicle companies deploy their products. With the Car Chronicles, I'm Jeff Gilbert for WTOP News.
26: 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Here's Frank Hanrahan.
14: Busy day for the Nats, wheeling and dealing as they send infielder Luis Garcia Jr. to the Yankees in exchange for four pitching prospects. Garcia was having himself a season for the Nats, 283 career high, 23 homers, but he gets traded by the Nats to the Yankees with the MLB trade deadline tomorrow. Nats struggling on the field, five straight losses, 4-2 at Atlanta, so they get swept, obviously, by the Braves. Three games under 500 for the Nationals, also four games back in the wild card race. We'll see if they're done, or perhaps we'll continue to make some deals tonight or tomorrow during the trade deadline day. Nats start a series at the Phillies tomorrow night. Phillies were winners over the Birds in Baltimore, 8-0, played this one at six innings. Game was called due to rain. Speaking of rain, lots of it coming down at Audi Field as they played on, played through NWSL Soccer. Spirit, they'll lose 1-0 to San Diego, still in a very lengthy rain delay at the D.C. Open Tennis in Rock Creek. Women's final, when it got started, Jessica Pegula won the first set over Alexandra Ayala, 6-4. And Ayala was up 2-1 in the second, and then the rains came, and they are in a holding pattern. Frank Hanrahan, WTOP Sports.
26: Thank you, Frank. Coming up, a live update on this heavy rain moving through the DMV, and we'll find out what prompted President Trump to cancel strikes against Iran that he had threatened this weekend. It's 7:27.
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26: 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Over to Joe Fox in the traffic center.
7: Sarah, with a couple of small exceptions, the story of the hour is volume around the region and recovering from the rain showers that have passed through before we get ready for the next batch that Mike has been talking about. First southbound on 28 out near in Chantilly under Willard Road. We've got a crash probably on the right side with a small delay. And we've got another one southbound on 95 after 123 that's causing your usual delays across the Occoquan River and the Purple Heart Bridge. That's off to the right shoulder, but drawing plenty of attention. Do have plenty of folks still making their way to the Carol G concert at Northwest Stadium, so do expect delays, and delays going out the Case Bridge with all lanes open.

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1: Our producer. And we are following heavy weather this evening, continuing to just drench the DMV. WTOP meteorologist Mike Stenifer joins us live.
2: And good evening. We're watching a band of showers and thunderstorms across much of the region along and east of I-95 and also along and south of I-66. There are still some pockets of heavy rain, but the worst of the weather seems to start to diminish across the region, and that is good news. The flood warning that's in effect for portions of the district and the close-in suburbs, that will expire at 7:45 this evening. A flood watch goes until midnight for the immediate metro area. I think the worst of weather will be out of here over the next 1 to 2 hours as we start to lose the heating of the day. And I'll be back in just a couple of minutes with your complete forecast.
1: All right. Thank you, Mike. We're also seeing some flight interruptions because of the weather. There are ground stops at Dulles International, Reagan National, and BWI Marshall due to thunderstorms in the area. And we have thousands of power outages in the region. Dominion Energy reporting 1,100 without power. That's in Fairfax County. Dominion reports significant progress in restoring power elsewhere. Now just 430 customers still in the dark in Stafford County. There's also some progress in Maryland. BGE says there are 266 customers in the dark in Anne Arundel County. Stay with WTOP, your weather alert station, as we continue to track this weather and its effects through the evening. 7:31, President Trump has announced the U.S. will not carry out any new strikes on Iran this weekend and is relying on diplomatic efforts instead. Fox's Alex Hogan has more.
3: President Trump spoke to the Saudi crown prince, who had shared his concerns over his plans for new strikes against Iran. And the escalation also prompted the U.S. embassy in Israel to warn Americans in the region to reconsider travel to the area or to consider traveling home. Republicans today argue that Iran does not have the military capacity it did back when the conflict started. Democrats today argue Americans are more focused on the economic burden that they're feeling here at home. We heard President Trump say that he was losing faith in negotiations, although he posted on Truth Social telling people to get to work and to get it done.
1: Iran's foreign minister has said negotiations for the Strait of Hormuz are in their final stages, but claims it will not go back to how it was before the war began in February. And President Trump's decision to reverse course on those threatened strikes is part of a pattern emerging during this war. And White House historian Ken Walsh says the war itself is showing some similarities to American wars of the past. And that history, he says, means this may not end soon.
4: There is a pattern. America, we like to wage these wars from 30,000 feet and drop a lot of ordnance and then force the other side to succumb. It didn't work in Vietnam. We ended up with our South Vietnamese allies losing that war. And a lot of people are wondering if we're going down that path again, really forcing pain on the opposition and misjudging how much fortitude and resilience they have.
1: Iran's defense minister said on social media that Iran remains on alert despite Trump's announcement that the strikes will not happen. The president is turning on U.S. Attorney Jeanine Pirro over that move to drop vandalism charges in the reflecting pool case. The Justice Department said in a Friday court filing that additional Interior Department documents show the installation was rushed and it was botched, and that a former Olympian, David Hearn, did not damage the pool liner. Trump is now blasting Pirro's decision to drop the charges against Hearn. His Interior Secretary, Doug Burgum, is weighing in as well.
5: Interior Secretary Doug Burgum added in a statement that his agency provided expert and eyewitness testimony for the DOJ's case. Meanwhile, David Hearn's lawyers say that he deserves an apology. In a new statement, they say Pirro's claims that she and her office were duped by the Interior is, quote, nonsense, and that this is far from over as they consider all legal remedies.
1: That's ABC's Alex Perchet in Washington. Idaho officials gave an update on that deadly shooting at a fast food restaurant in Twin Falls that has left at least three people dead.
6: The restaurant chain owner confirmed one of the victims was an employee. Police Chief Matthew Hicks did release the name of the shooter and how he died.
7: We can confirm that the suspect, 24-year-old Chad Williams, is deceased from a self-inflicted gunshot wound.
6: Chief Hicks also credited an off-duty Idaho trooper and an armed citizen for

0: engaging the shooter and driving him away from the restaurant before he took his own life. Several victims were injured, some critically. Chief Hicks said it's believed Williams was the only shooter. Gernal Scott, Fox News.
1: There is a new call for a congressman accused of domestic abuse to end his reelection campaign. Ohio Senator Bernie Moreno says his former son-in-law, Ohio Representative Max Miller, shouldn't be serving in Congress and should seek professional help. In a social media post, Miller said he is not dropping out of his November's race and he has denied abusing his ex-wife and daughter. Miller and Senator Moreno's daughter, Emily, have been working through a custody dispute. Lawyers for accused killer Luigi Mangione are objecting to the media access rules for his upcoming state trial. Fox's Brian Yenis has more from New York City.
2: Luigi Mangione's defense lawyers say the court is limiting who and what press can cover his upcoming New York State trial, violating Mangione's right to a public trial. Mangione's lawyers argue the court is choosing not to allow an overflow room to let everyone witness the trial despite having the capacity to do so. They allege reporters allowed to cover the trial were handpicked in some secret process and that Mangione was never given a chance to object before any of this was decided. Together, his lawyers say this violates Mangione's First, Sixth, and 14th Constitutional Amendment rights.
1: New York law prohibits broadcasting or videotaping criminal trials with witnesses. Mangione's state trial set to begin in September. He's also facing federal charges in a trial set to begin in January. We got money news just ahead, and we are keeping a close eye on the potential for heavy downpours this evening. A live update when we check traffic and weather in 2 minutes. 7:36.
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1: Traffic and weather on WTOP. Here is Joe Fox in the traffic center.
5: Sir, to the surprise of absolutely no one, we are seeing some more flooding issues, and the biggest ones are going to be along DC 295 in the Baltimore-Washington Parkway. So caller reports very helpfully that we have the right lane taken out in between Eastern Avenue headed north across where it becomes the Baltimore-Washington Parkway. Stay to the left to get around that. And I believe that is also the reason for some slowdows as you are in between 410 New Carrollton and the Capitol Beltway. Going through the wilderness area up there. Southbound 95 is in the rain as you head down from Route 200, the Intercounty Connector, past Powder Mill Road, and that is volume only, particularly headed towards the outer loop of the Beltway to go towards Silver Spring and Bethesda. And the Bay Bridge is looking a lot better than it did. Note that we do still have a little bit of flooding in downtown Annapolis, so use caution over there. We've got a crash now outbound Pennsylvania Avenue, Route 4 near Woodyard Road. That's taking up one lane out of two. Over in Virginia, southbound 95, slow across the Occoquan River, but the crash has been consolidated to the shoulder, so it looks more like a typical Sunday now. 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I'm Joe Fox. Your next traffic in 10 minutes.
1: 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Here is WTOP meteorologist Mike Stiniford.
6: Yeah, the flash flood warning that was in effect, that has now been canceled as the rain has diminished. A flood watch continues until midnight for the immediate metro area. The good news here, the rain is starting to diminish across the entire region as we are losing the heating of the day. So the flood threat is diminishing, not over with yet, but it is diminishing, and that is some good news. So our forecast calling for a risk of showers and a few thunderstorms tonight. They will diminish as the night goes on. It'll stay muggy overnight. Lows will be in the low to mid-70s. Cold front comes our way tomorrow. Partly sunny skies, hot and humid. Risk of a morning shower. And then we'll see thunderstorms developing in the afternoon as that front approaches. Storms may produce damaging winds and some heavy rainfall. We'll get up to a high near 90. Partly sunny skies. Still risk of a shower or storm on Tuesday, especially across the southern suburbs. But it will be a little cooler, a little less muggy. We'll see highs in the mid-80s. Right now, Sarah, a temperature of 76 at Reagan National.
1: And, Mike, I'm not going to put you on the spot right now, but next time we talk, let's see if we can maybe get some rainfall totals, because I think they're probably going to be pretty impressive.
6: Yeah, they probably won't come out until later on this evening, unfortunately.
1: Okay.
6: So, yeah, the first ones came out around 5 o'clock this afternoon. But as far as any official rainfall totals, probably not until 2 or 3 in the morning tomorrow morning.
1: All right, we'll wait then.
6: But I will check for you.
1: All right, thanks, Mike.
6: Sure.
1: Money news now on WTOP. Here's John Tarrett.
7: Boeing's financial recovery is showing signs of progress, but the cost of replacing Air Force One continues to weigh on the aerospace giant. The company reported second quarter revenue of nearly $24.6 billion, with stronger aircraft deliveries helping to generate its first positive free cash flow in several years. However, Boeing still posted a quarterly loss after taking another $280 million charge on the long-delayed Air Force One program. The project is now billions of dollars over its original fixed price contract and remains years behind schedule, with Boeing targeting delivery of the new presidential aircraft in 2028. Despite the setback, investors welcomed the company's improving commercial aircraft production, sending Boeing shares up. For WTOP News, I'm John Tarrant.
1: 7:42, there are growing concerns over the security of water systems across the U.S. as more states report they've been the victim of a suspected cyber attack. ABC's Morgan Norwood reports more than a half dozen states now reporting problems.
8: Days after officials in Minnesota confirmed a wide-scale breach of more than 30 water treatment systems by potential Iranian hackers, sources are now telling ABC News Georgia and Michigan have reported similar attacks. Investigators scrambling to determine if more communities remain vulnerable.
1: President Trump placed blame for the cyber attacks in Minnesota on the state's governor, Tim Walz. The Governor Walz pushed back, saying the Trump administration is to blame because it cut back cybersecurity infrastructure and protections. As the Russia-Ukraine war continues, Ukraine is hoping the U.S. provides it with a license to make its own Patriot defense missiles. But President Trump does not appear ready to give that to Ukraine, citing national security concerns. As Russia uses airstrikes to overwhelm Ukraine in civilian areas, former Pentagon official Mario Mancuso explains how Ukraine is fighting back.
9: What the Ukrainians are doing is slightly different. The Ukrainians are using long-range drones to attack essentially economic targets inside Russia that have impacts on Russia's broader economy, including especially its consumer economy. So if you look at Ukrainian attacks against the Russian energy sector, now like roughly 35% of Russians are subject to some sort of fuel ration. Their attacks on the Wildberries, which is Russia's equivalent of Amazon, logistics facilities. So now you have all of the thousands of Russians' independent sellers losing their goods inside those warehouses. And that has a direct impact on the consumer economy.
1: Mario Mancuso is a senior fellow at the Hudson Institute. Coming up on WTOP, the summer heat has been especially deadly in Maryland this year. We have the latest numbers. More news in 60 seconds.
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1: 7:45. I'm Sarah Jacobs. Thanks for being with us. It has been a deadly hot summer in Maryland. The state could be on pace to set a record for heat-related deaths. WTOP's Dan Ronan reports. Of 38 heat-related deaths in Maryland so far this year, 31 happened just last month.
21: July was a tough month for the heat, with scorching temperatures and high humidity. The Maryland Department of Public Health told Maryland Matters that with 31 deaths in July, it pushed the yearly total above the 36 that died all of last year, and second only to the 46 deaths in 2012. Officials at the University of Maryland Baltimore Washington Medical Center say it's critical to focus on ways to prevent heat stroke well before you get outside. In addition to the deaths, the state said there have been almost 2,900 emergency room, urgent care, or emergency medical service calls for assistance caused by heat-related cases. One doctor said older adults and children are often more susceptible to heat-related illness compared to healthy middle-aged adults. Dan Ronan, WTOP News.
22: It's such a situation.
1: Ariana Grande is going to be taking a break from the spotlight. People reports the singer will be stepping away from the public eye after her Eternal Sunshine tour wraps in London. People also confirms Grande will no longer be appearing in the West End revival of Stephen Sondheim's Sunday in the Park with George, scheduled to open next summer. Grande's Wicked co-star Jonathan Bailey co-starring with her in that. This all comes as scrutiny about the singer's health and body intensifies. Her rep clapped back on that a bit, saying Ariana looks forward to finishing the tour and ending it on a high note, both healthily and happily, and then taking a much-deserved break from appearances which have led to the ongoing public scrutiny. A clerk at a Montgomery County gas station had a unique way to keep a theft suspect around until police got there. It all happened Tuesday at a Marathon gas station in Tacoma Park. Police say they got a call after the clerk said a man had taken a bunch of Maryland lottery tickets and refused to pay. So investigators say the clerk locked the man inside the store and called police. When officers brought the man outside the store for questioning, he ran off into D.C. Police have not released a description of the suspect. No word whether he's been arrested since. Now to the top stories we're working on at WTOP. A flash flood warning has been canceled for the WTOP listening area, but a flash flood watch remains in effect till midnight. A strong line of storms left some around here without power. The White House is weighing in on the case of the Montgomery County man wrongly accused of vandalizing the Lincoln Memorial reflecting pool. Keep it here for full details in the minutes ahead. We are brought to you by Wolf Trap. Beethoven's magnificent Ninth Symphony comes to life with the National Symphony Orchestra live at Wolf Trap, Friday, August 14th. Tickets at wolftrap.org. Traffic and weather now on WTOP, kicking it off with Joe Fox in the traffic center.
5: Sarah, let's get started with that flash flood warning is gone, but that doesn't mean there's still some leftover water on the roadways, and that includes the DC 295 and the Baltimore-Washington Parkway. Had some earlier flooding. I think it is dissipating northbound past Eastern Avenue and again where the Baltimore-Washington Parkway merges in with Route 50, but now we've got some more taking up the right side of the road northbound in particular. You're jammed from 410 New Carrollton up to the Beltway. Just before the Beltway is where the flooding is. Stay to the left. You'll go through less water in that case, so if you have a low-profile vehicle, you might want to consider Kenilworth Avenue instead. Case Bridge is still heavy and slow headed out of town, and the rest of the Capitol Beltway is looking pretty good. Even the spots that have just seen rain go by, we're seeing another batch of rain headed out towards the Bay Bridge. The Severn River Bridge is running slow, but all lanes are open. Keep those speeds down, folks. 95 south across the Occoquan, usual slowdown. And then you're going to see some delays down in the Fredericksburg area. And that, again, is due to weather. We're brought to you by the D.C. Department of Energy and Environment. D.C.'s DOE wants you to know that you can protect air quality in the district. Start by setting your air conditioner a few degrees warmer. I'm Joe Fox. Your next traffic in 10 minutes.
1: And now to WTOP meteorologist Mike Stiniford.
6: I still have a ground stop for Reagan National until 8:45 this evening. Other ground stops for BWI Marshall and at Dulles Airport have come to an end. You asked about some rainfall totals. Here we have, as of 5 o'clock, there was about 1.25 inches at Reagan National, only about 0.5 inch at BWI Marshall, and only 0.3 inches at Dulles Airport, as the heaviest of the rains avoided our major airports across the region. Now, the good news here, no more warnings are in effect across the area, and we're seeing a gradual diminution of the rain across the region. So still a risk of some moderate to heavy rain at times over the next couple of hours, and the flood watch continues until midnight. But we're losing the heating of the day, and the rain on radar is starting to taper off, and that is some good news. Overnight, still a chance for shower. It'll be muggy, low to mid-70s. Tomorrow afternoon, there'll be a risk of a thunderstorm as a cold front comes through. These storms could be severe, and there's a risk of heavy rain. We'll get up to a high near 90. Then on Tuesday, the front stalls just to our south. Risk of a shower or a storm mainly over the southern suburbs, but it will be a little bit cooler, a little less muggy. Highs on Tuesday will be in the mid-80s. And right now, Sarah, a temperature of 76 at Reagan National.
1: All right. Thank you, Mike. We'll talk to you soon. 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Coming up on WTOP, this is going to be a busy month for fans of eclipses and meteor showers. More news in 60 seconds.
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1: 7:52. August will be a busy month for skygazers, as we hear from WTOP's Ian Crawford.
23: There will be a total eclipse of the sun this month. It just won't be total here. Far Western Europe and Iceland will get the best part of that show on August 12th. But around here, we will be able to see 1% of the sun obscured that afternoon. WTOP space expert Greg Redford says even in small amounts, you will need to protect your eyes with solar eclipse glasses and a solar filter for your camera. There's a lunar eclipse the night of August 27th. It'll be close to total here after midnight the morning of the 28th. And the summertime Perseid meteor showers peak around here August 12th and 13th. Redford says that could be quite a show because it won't be blotted out by moonlight this year. Learn more about that and all the astronomical wonders of the August sky at WTOP.com. Ian Crawford, WTOP News.
1: Several wildfires are raging across the Pacific Northwest as the Southeast faces extreme heat alerts. Fox Weather's Adam Klotz with the latest.
24: Dry conditions across the Northwest. That's what we've been seeing. The most recent one there just to the west of Spokane, Washington. 3,500 acres burned here. Now, there are a lot more fires across the Pacific Northwest. Those winds driving them across the Intermountain West, stretching down into the Texas region. That's where you'll see the wildfire smoke. The bullseye today from Montana stretching back down into the mountains. Think Jackson, think Idaho. Those are some of the hot spots. And it's all being driven by some really warm temperatures. We've got all of these heat warnings across the region. Some of these communities climbing well over 100 degrees. We will see some records fall. 116 today in Phoenix.
1: Washington Governor Bob Ferguson has declared a state of emergency. Almost 2 million acres across the Pacific Northwest have been burned by wildfires this season. It was a big weekend for Spider-Man, Brand New Day.
25: Maybe that's my responsibility, to live alone with the truth. Because I'm not just Peter Parker. I'm Spider-Man.
26: We're faced with a threat that can be anyone.
27: You sure you want to do this, Scorpion?
26: You think I'm Scorpion?
1: Well, The movie had the second biggest North American opening ever, $355 million in ticket sales. What was number one? Avengers Endgame, $357 million in its opening weekend back in 2019. Delta Airlines is teaming up with DraftKings for a new form of in-flight entertainment. Once on the plane, as long as you're over the age of 21, you can use your personal device to log into DraftKings, answer some questions about a game or group of games, and make your picks. You could win a Delta gift card.
4: Not everybody is a fan of this. In fact, last year when Delta announced this deal, Senator Richard Blumenthal sent a letter to the CEOs of Delta and DraftKings saying that he had concerns. One of those concerns was for people who had gambling addictions, also children on these planes. But despite all this, Delta is all in. Right now, they're looking at Major League Baseball, so those are the games that you can make your picks on. In the fall, when we get into football season, it'll be NFL.
1: That is ABC's Clara McMichael. 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Here's Frank Hanrahan.
7: All right, Nationals, they are struggling on the field. Let's see if this move helps them in the future as they trade infielder Luis Garcia Jr. to the Yankees in exchange for four pitching prospects. Nats have lost five in a row, including this afternoon's 4-2 loss at Atlanta. Nats are four games back in the wild card race, three games under 500. Back at it tomorrow as they start a series at the Philadelphia Phillies. Baltimore loses to those Phillies 8-0 in a rain-shortened six-inning game at Camden Yards. NWSL, at a very soggy Audi Field, the Spirit lose 1-0 to San Diego. The Tennis still waiting on getting in the women's final. Rain delay. They do have the big dryers out there trying to get the court dry. Let's see if Mother Nature will be considerate, let them get in and in. Jessica Pegula won the first set over Alexandra Ayala, 6-4. But Ayala was up 2-1 in the second set. But again, they are still in a rain delay down at 16th and Kennedy. Frank Hanrahan, WTOP Sports.
1: Thank you, Frank. Coming up on WTOP, we are tracking severe weather. Maybe the worst is behind us, but we will get a live update in just a few minutes. Traffic and weather is next in 1 minute.
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1: Traffic and weather on WTOP. Here's Joe Fox in the traffic center.
5: Sarah, we're seeing very heavy rain across the Broadneck Peninsula between Annapolis and the Chesapeake Bay Bridge. So fortunately, pretty light volume out there, but keep your speeds down. Everyone else has saw some folks drive with their flashes across the Bay Bridge because of reduced visibility. So use caution. Northbound Baltimore-Washington Parkway, we've got flooding blocking the right lane you can get through if you have a high-profile vehicle, but don't try it with a low one. If you want to get around all that, take Kenilworth Avenue between 410 New Carrollton and the Capitol Belt. Way in the district. 3rd Street tunnels moving quite slowly, especially southbound. Might have a crash in the tunnel near the Massachusetts Avenue exit, and then the outbound Case Bridge is slow, and then the usual delays across the Occoquan River. The WTOP Traffic Center is presented by Window Nation. 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I'm Joe Fox. Your next traffic in 10 minutes.
1: And now to WTOP meteorologist Mike Stiniford.
6: Flood watch in effect for the immediate metro area until midnight. Heavy thunderstorms will be an issue for the next several hours. Some storms may produce damaging winds, but the big threat, slow-moving storms putting down very heavy rainfall. The heaviest of the rain's out of here by midnight. Overnight chance of a shower. Going to be muggy. Lows low to mid-70s. Partly sunny, hot, muggy day on Monday. Risk of a morning shower. Thunderstorms likely Monday afternoon. These could be severe. Watch out for flooding rain. A high near 90. Chance of a shower or thunderstorm on Tuesday. Highs mid-80s. Mike Stenifer, WTOP News.
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1: Good evening. I'm Sarah Jacobs. Coming up, all three major airports are under a temporary ground stop as heavy rain sweeps through the region. The lawyer for an Olympic athlete wrongly charged with vandalizing the Lincoln reflecting pool speaks out.
12: The latest on a teen shot at a car meetup in Prince William County. I'm Elisa Gale.
1: ABC News is next. It's 8 o'clock.
13: From ABC News, I'm Wayne Cabot. Imminent is the word President Trump just used on Air Force One. On the end of a now six-month war in Iran, he is again hoping peace can be negotiated and called off. Weekend attacks he had planned that also seemed imminent. ABC's Matt Rivers in Jordan.
14: Overnight Saturday, posting on social media, saying he canceled the attack, subject to being able to rapidly make a deal, adding the perimeters of a deal had been agreed to. A far different tone from Friday.
15: We'll be hitting them very hard. And at some point they're going to say, we just can't take it anymore.
14: But Trump saying that Iran and regional U.S. allies alike had since asked him to hold off, claiming any deal would include reopening the Strait of Hormuz and address Iran's nuclear threat.
13: Iran saying the strait will not return to the way it was before the war, but oil just resumed trading down 4%. Israel says it told the White House of serious security concerns it has about a proposed White House deal with Hamas and that it will not withdraw from Gaza until Hamas disarms. The pain of a mass shooting, coupled with confusion as to a motive at an In-N-Out Burger that just opened in Twin Falls, Idaho. Three people died, including the shooter. ABC's Trevor Ault is there.
16: Police have identified the shooter as 24-year-old Chad Williams and say he died at the scene from a self-inflicted gunshot wound. That In-N-Out had just opened a week ago and was drawing massive crowds of people, and we now know one of the restaurant workers is among the dead. In-N-Out saying in a statement, we lost one of our beautiful associates. She was taking care of our most important asset, our customers. He took the precious lives of our associate and customers, innocent people who never saw it coming.
13: The fires are bad in the Pacific Northwest. They burned 600 structures. They forced the evacuation of 60,000 people around Spokane, and they're not controlled. 390 square miles are burned. It's about the size of San Antonio. You're listening to ABC News.
21: It is 8:02 on Sunday, August the 2nd. We're looking at 74 degrees. Been a real stormy day in our area. More wet weather could be on the way. Good evening. I'm Dan Roman. 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WTOP meteorologist Mike Stenifer following the latest weather. Mike, if you are in Anne Arundel County, it's pretty bad, but also looking out west, looks like there's another line starting to head this way.
6: Yeah, that's our line that's moving through Culpeper County, getting ready to move into portions of Prince William County. Nothing severe here, but there is some very heavy rainfall. Good news here, I don't have any warnings in effect. There's still ground stops in effect until 8:45 for both Reagan National and at Dulles Airport. No ground stop now at BWI Marshall. Flood watch goes until midnight tonight. The good news here, we're losing the heating of the day, and the rain is starting to taper off some, so the flood threat will start to diminish over the next couple of hours. So the worst of it has now come to an end. Could be another round of thunderstorms tomorrow afternoon as a cold front comes through, along with a risk of some heavy winds and some heavy rainfall, too. And I'll be back in just a couple of minutes with your complete forecast.
21: We are also following some flight interruptions because of the weather this evening. According to the FAA, Reagan National DCA and Dulles International both have a ground stop until 8:45. That's about 42 minutes from now. We're seeing more than 15 flights canceled, 166 delays at BWI Thurgood Marshall's. And we also have numerous power outages in the area as well. So let's run down them. In Virginia, Dominion Energy reports more than 1,100 customers in the dark in Fairfax County. 400 customers in Stafford County, 350 Spotsylvania County, more than 300 in Loudoun County. Stay with WTOP. We are your weather alert station. Mike Steniford and the entire WTOP team continuing to track the effects of the bad weather that going on to this evening. We turn now to the story concerning the reflecting pool. Even as the U.S. Attorney's Office for D.C. says the case against a former Olympic athlete who had been charged with vandalizing the Lincoln reflecting pool should be dropped because of a lack of evidence, President Trump is doubling down. He insists the charges should not have been dropped. He says without evidence that the vandalism was the case. Janine Pirro Friday said the evidence showed that it was